0: guys.
1: You are my hero, Colleen.
0: Cheers.
1: Colleen, what do you... I told you what I'm enjoying. What are you enjoying?
0: I'm sort of... I've got... Okay, thank you. On. I've got my peach electrolytes.
1: Okay.
0: I'm working on a cup of coffee also.
1: Hot.
0: And I've got... Actually, this is not full enough. I'm going to have to visit the...
1: Is it a milkshake?
0: The bubbler. Oh, gosh. Okay. If only.
1: I know.
0: If only I started my day with a milkshake. You know what else happened to me yesterday, you guys? Oh, boy, what? This is going to be interesting. You're going to be so glad you asked.
1: I can't wait. Holly, you can't wait either, can you?
2: Girding my loins.
1: Howard Dean, are you excited? Yeah.
0: I realized at about 6 o'clock last night, when my eyes started itching like it was their job, that I had forgotten to take my allergy pill yesterday.
1: Oh, my goodness.
0: Which explains a lot about what was going on in my facial region.
1: I think your facial region looks amazing.
0: Well, thank you.
1: Mm-hmm, I'm looking at it right now.
0: Let that serve as a reminder to everybody who takes daily pills. Don't forget to take your daily meds.
1: That's right. Take your daily meds, everyone.
0: Take your daily meds.
1: Mm-hmm. We had school picture day over here.
0: You looked incredible, both of you.
1: Oh, thank you.
0: Was it fun?
1: It was fun. It's like the commercial with you. It's like with both, you know, with you three, with Holly, when I get to see her in the flesh, in human form.
0: You just get to hang with your buddies.
1: I get to hang with my buddies.
0: Mm-hmm.
1: Yeah, we had picture day over here at the old TV show because we're getting ready to add. I can't really say anything, but I can say anything. I'll just whisper it. We're getting ready to add a lot more stations. So I'll be able to tell you soon. But so we need new publicity photos. It's been a clock tick, as Linda would say. And so we did them yesterday. And we just did our three. We just did ours a couple months ago, the three of us. And we just try to make it as fun. And it's not fun sometimes because you're your harshest critic.
0: Mm-hmm.
1: So when the photographer snaps and you see him instantly and you just, you know, you criticize every single inch, how your suit or dress is fitting, something that like the normal, like Phil, like, or any of you listening, you would never notice, but you do.
0: Mm-hmm.
1: You, the person, you notice everything. But I was just casual. I'm like, you know what? I'm a dude. I'm in a suit. I look the same in every photo. So I just stood back and I'm like, I call her Falcon. I go, Falcon, because when she first started, people would write in emails and they would either call her Felon or Falcon, which still to this day cracks me up. So I call her Falcon sometimes. Her real name is Fallon, named after the Dynasty character. That reference dedicated to our boss. I kept hearing the song "Whatever Lola Wants," because if Falcon was happy with the picture, Jace didn't care. Mm-hmm. Whatever. I'm a dude. I'm in a suit. I look the same. There's a lot less variables that can go wrong. She has beautiful long hair, like you do, Colleen.
0: The
1: like you do, Holly.
0: Can be yes, a situation.
1: Yes. Yeah, it's a situation that I do not have because
0: yeah.
1: I don't. If I move, my Fisher Price hair moves. Doesn't move.
0: You're like a little Lego guy.
1: Yeah. So bless her. You know, you, Colleen, I had it. We had it with you. And if you guys move a little bit, your hair looks different. It moves. Mm-hmm. And then the photographer. So I'm like, whatever. I don't care. She's happy with it. Whatever picture she approves, I look the damn same. So yeah. I don't care. Yeah.
0: Bless your heart. I will say one of the things that's hard about pictures is as a human being, you really only see yourself from one angle.
1: Yes.
0: When you look in a mirror, you know, you can't really catch your own profile. It's not easy.
1: No.
0: So I'm trying to do it. You can't do it.
1: Are you looking? Holly, can you see your own profile?
2: No.
0: And so when you catch yourself in profile, you always feel like you're like, oh, mm-hmm. Who's that?
2: Oh, that's what people look at?
0: Right.
2: Oh.
1: Exactly. Holly, right?
0: Yes.
1: Oh.
0: Mm-hmm.
1: I look like Matilda. Yeah.
0: Mm-hmm.
1: Mm-hmm.
0: So that always gets in your head when you're doing
1: always
0: photographs. Always. Yeah.
1: You can see the pics I'm referring to. I don't want to leave you out of the party, my talkers, on the socials. Just search for Jason Matheson and check them out. But yeah, that's the suit that I wore to Brendan's wedding.
0: Oh, I love that suit.
1: It's one of my new ones. Because, you know, the little story about that, it's a relatable, was the whole reason I brought up the pictures. I say a shortened version of these, of this in my 1 minute Livia ads. And this is not an ad, but it's just a relatable and it's a true story. I didn't buy suits for a very long time. This is a slightly longer version of the condensed version that I do in the ads. I didn't buy suits for a very long time because I had put on weight and I was not happy with myself and how I looked. And like Shakira's hips, suits don't lie. You can't stretch out a suit to fit. You know what I mean? You just can't. And there was a big stretch of time that I could only fit into basically 2.5 of my suits. The third I could wear if I just didn't care about it feeling tight. And I would just switch out shirts, ties and shirts, hoping people didn't notice or write in. Is he wearing that purple suit again? So when I started losing, when I lost some weight, I finally bought some suits and new suits for the first time in 6 years. And that suit, that lime, the reason I wanted to wear it yesterday is because it's like an acknowledgement that I did some work. That suit is one of the ones that I bought, the first ones I bought in like 6 years. So I feel pretty good in that suit. And that's why I wore it to Bren's wedding too. But yeah. So when I look at that suit, I think, you know, a little bit more happiness and contentness with yourself.
0: You done good.
1: I done did good.
0: And you look great.
1: Mm-hmm. Thank you. Yeah. The photographer's like, oh, it photographs well. I'm like, well, thank God. Because I ain't changing.
0: Because this is what I'm wearing.
1: This is what I'm wearing, girl. I don't care.
0: Scrolled. I didn't even mean to scroll to it. And here I am looking at it. Gosh darn it. You do. You just look great. Both of you look so fantastic.
1: Mm-hmm. That's morning skin routine too, girl.
0: You do look fresh and fine.
1: Thank you. At drugstore, oil of Olay, girl. Can't beat the Olay. I'm telling you.
0: Listen, do not sleep on a good skin routine.
1: No. I said it yesterday. Colin had been doing it for about a year, and he's like, Jace, you just feel so good, like putting like the moist. And I go, nah, I just want to go to bed, boo-boo. I just, you know. But he was right. I just feel better putting it on morning and night, my little routine. And it takes all of 2 minutes.
0: So that's the thing is like there are so many things in life that you go, oh, that I have to start a routine. And you build it up into this great big thing. And the truth is it's 2 minutes out of your day.
1: 2 minutes.
0: And it pays dividends in the long run.
1: Yeah.
0: And it does make a difference. It does. Yeah. So I had to ease into some of those routines. You can't just like wake up one day and go, I got to do all of this.
1: I'm going to put on all the lotion.
0: Right. So I started with one product and then the esthetician that I saw suggested another product. So I was like, I can add that on. I did one at a time. Now I put 4 things on my face. Don't ask what they are.
1: What are they?
0: Just said Jason.
1: Okay, I'm sorry.
0: And then I have a couple other things that I do, you know, just to protect my face at night from my pillow, which creates wrinkles. So like I use face tape. And those things, I might be the only person that notices that my forehead looks like a baby's buttocks, but it works.
1: I have not gotten to the face tape. I have questions. Can I ask you those questions on the other side of the break?
0: I wish you would have questions.
1: Okay. I will ask those questions about the trend of the face tape. Is it 3M? Holly, is she doing, what kind of tape is it? Is it scotch tape? What is she doing?
3: Duct tape.
1: Thank you.
0: Listen, any port in a storm.
1: Right. But right now, before we do break, I'm going to tell you about listener rewards because they're rewarding. 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We'll be back right after this.
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0: somebody's following me, it's really kind of creepy.
1: Sorry about that, Tan Mom. Welcome back. I'm Jace with Khalid and Holly. Thank you for being here, everyone. Welcome to Skincare Routines with Khalid, Holly, and Jason. May I ask you something, Khalid?
2: Yes, please.
1: You brought something up right before we went to the commercial about face tape. So many people in my life are doing this. I'm seeing it on the TikTok. I'm hearing about it on the Today Show. I'm reading about the face tape. I have questions about the face tape. Explain to me the face tape.
2: Okay, so I'm using the word face tape, but I don't know that what I use is actually technically face tape.
1: Okay.
2: I do use face tape on my mouth when I sleep, and I've been reading and hearing that there are multiple benefits to that. I do a mouth tape that has a hole in the middle so you can get air in through it. To me, I think it's scary to completely tape your mouth. That sounds frightening.
1: And my talkers, Holly and I, have seen photographic evidence from one of Colleen's children.
2: Yes.
3: Mm-hmm.
1: Of said tape, have we not, Holly?
3: We have seen it with our own eyes.
2: It's true.
1: Mm-hmm. Tilla, I love you.
2: So, but I've read that that's really, it's like good for your jaw muscles. There's a lot of things that can be good about mouth tape.
1: About mouth tape, which we're not quite sure is face tape. Go ahead.
2: But the other thing that I've now added to my routine is wrinkle patches is what my specific product calls it.
1: Okay.
2: Smoothing wrinkle patches. And I do one for my forehead that literally covers the entirety. It goes from like the top of my nose up over my eyebrows and covers my entire forehead while I sleep. The reason why I love it is because one of the things that has been happening to me for years, I wake up and I have these dents over my from my pillow. Do you get those?
1: I do too.
2: Yes, and they were getting so deep that it would take a really long time for them to even out. And even later in the day, I could still see them. I could see them, and I didn't like it. And I thought, okay, I saw some influencer on Instagram talking about these wrinkle patches. And I thought, you know, I'm going to give it a shot, but I don't want to spend a lot of money on it. This is literally what went into the patches I ended up buying. These were the cheapest ones I could find. $17 for a package of 12. So just over a dollar per patch. I thought, I can commit a dollar a day to this to see if it works.
1: Mm-hmm.
2: So I started that just about 2 months ago. Those dents are gone. I feel like I'm on QVC right now.
1: Are you going to talk about your blowout?
2: Maybe.
1: Mm-hmm.
2: If you get lucky.
1: Mm-hmm.
2: Yeah, so I started using them, and the ones that I get also come with the Laugh Line
1: tape.
2: And these have, apparently they have peptides. So the product I use is called, well, it's called One, but it also says Morrow on it. Oh, that's the brand, Morrow, Morrow. Wrinkle patches, peptide face tape, overnight patches for smoothing fine lines and wrinkles.
1: Okay.
2: Now, I just started reading the, sorry, Jace.
1: No,
2: but I just started reading the reviews. I never had read the reviews before. That's weird. And there are people who will use them more than once. So I'm just saying, I do them one single use, but there are people who are saying use it two nights and you're fine.
1: I just started. It's funny that we're talking about this. We did not plan this.
2: Mm-mm.
1: I just last night I put on, I forgot the brand. It might be and I know Peter Thomas Roth is a little questionable. So find me a different brand, everybody. And then I'll use something else anyway, but I'm just going to say that brand just for the sake of, peptide sleeping patches. I did them last night. It's so funny that we talked about this. And in that kit, they had tape for my lap lines, for my crow's feet. I did not put all of those on, but dude also has a full face, not a full face, but the forehead cover like you just described. And people were peeling it off and they're like, oh my God, I'm as smooth as a baby's butt.
2: I'm telling you, it's a game changer. It is okay. A game changer for me. And again, I probably am the only one who's noticing these things, but I had these dents and they were deep and I could feel them.
1: I'm with you, sister.
2: They're gone.
1: I have those.
2: They're fully gone. I don't even know where they were.
1: Okay. Can you send me the link to that brand?
2: I would love to.
1: What's the brand again for the listeners?
2: Tomorrow. Like tomorrow, but without the two.
1: Tomorrow.
2: Mm-hmm.
1: Tomorrow.
2: Just think Annie.
1: I love you. Face patches.
2: Mm-hmm.
1: You're only a wrinkle away. Thank you.
2: I've sent it to you.
0: I think it's ridiculous.
2: Over Thank email, you, and the subject okay. is baby forehead.
1: Baby forehead. That's right. Do you use any... what's your... Holly, your night routine. Do you have anything that you do?
3: I don't use baby butt patches.
1: Okay. Okay.
3: I think that the holy grail of skincare is tretinoin.
1: What the hell is that?
2: I am in a new country right now.
3: Tretinoin is a gel, and it's used for acne, but it's also used for wrinkles.
1: Oh.
3: You can only get the real deal at a dermatologist.
2: Okay.
1: Oh, okay.
3: And I use the Obagi brand.
1: Obagi.
3: I'm currently out, but hopefully I will replenish when I go see the dermatologist for my annual skin check next month. Schedule yours.
1: Schedule yours, everyone.
2: Thank you.
3: It's a retinoid. You know, so okay. when you see retinol and all that kind of stuff.
1: Yeah.
3: Yeah, you can get it. That's what it is, but it's concentrated and only doctors can give it to you. You really only need that in a moisturizer. You're welcome.
1: You're welcome.
4: You've got mail.
1: Oh, Phil Jones. Just use rubber cement, Jace. Thanks, Phil. Love you.
2: That was helpful.
1: That was very helpful, Phil. 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Phil is today's Cheryl Collins. 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
2: Your morning coffee might be cold, but the tea we spilled from 6 to 9 is still pretty hot.
1: It's the Jason Matheson Show replay, where talk is fun. My talk, everything entertainment. Welcome back, everyone. It's the Jason Matheson Show, starring Colleen Lindstrom, you, Holly, Ronald McDonald, the original Bozo, not the other ones. It's Thursday, August 13th, 2026. Colleen, my dear friend.
3: Yes.
1: Thank you. May I ask, because I'm very curious, may we have your just saying?
3: I would love it.
21: Well, I'm just saying.
22: I'm just saying.
21: I'm just saying.
22: I'm just saying.
23: Time for just saying.
24: You got something you want to say?
2: I would like to propose.
1: Yes.
2: That in order to obtain your Costco membership, you should have to pass a test that includes an obstacle course while pushing your very large trolley. Because I am sick and tired.
3: Of being sick and tired?
2: You guys, people.
1: What happened?
2: Thanks for asking. Mm-hmm. I had to run over to the Costco yesterday.
1: Mm-hmm.
2: And with all the deep love in my heart, It's not Costco's fault. I don't know how you design the proper parking lot at a Costco.
1: Oh,
2: they're just bad. They're just all bad. And it's not Costco's fault. I think it's, I don't know, parking lots maybe, problems or cars. I don't know. So let's just start there. Trying to find a spot. Fine, whatever. I got my spot. I get in, And there is a family of, I think, six, just loitering in front of the place where you get your cart from. And the carts at Costco are exceptionally large because everything at Costco is exceptionally large.
1: Everything is.
2: Which is why I'm there. I got a lot of mouths to feed. Mm-hmm. I was actually there to pick up medicine, but of course I did the thing where you do that with your family and you go, going to the pharmacy at Costco, what do you need? And I got 30 items texted to me rapidly. Okay,
1: it's
2: great.
1: It's kind of your own fault that, Colleen, I have to, it's kind of your, you
2: that is
1: you're a maker of your own problems.
2: That is factual. But what I was trying to avoid is the thing that inevitably happens, which is I just got back from Costco and Somebody goes, did you get ... And I'm like,
1: yes. You're being forward thinking.
2: Mm-hmm. Proactive.
1: Thank you. That's the term I was looking for.
2: Okay. So first I have to maneuver around this family and they do not care. They are giving zero blanks that everybody's having to maneuver around them. Cool, cool, cool. I get in fine. But as I'm going through the aisles, I'm realizing there is we thought COVID was the pandemic that was really troubling. There's a different pandemic that is occurring within the walls of Costco, and that is cart abandonment in the middle of the aisle.
3: No.
1: No, that's not happening.
2: To talk together as a family. I am not against cart abandonment. I actually think it can be very efficient to park your cart in a certain out of the way area and run and grab something and put it in there.
3: Yeah, but that's not abandonment. That's just putting it over there for
2: this
3: a second.
2: Is true. But the key to it is there were some words I said in an area that is out of the way. Right? You have to really be thoughtful about where you put the cart for 3.5 seconds while you run and grab the thing. I believe that we should operate in aisles at grocery stores like they are streets. You drive on the right side, right? If you need something from the left side, you have to look both ways. Pause for a second, run, grab, put it in, right?
1: Yeah. I'm with you.
2: You try to stay out of people's way. People? Yesterday at Costco, actually, it happens a lot. It just really bothered me yesterday. Mm-hmm. We're just like driving straight down the middle and then just leaving their carts in the middle, which means you can't, there's no maneuverability.
1: No.
2: There's nowhere you can go. There's not a passing lane now. Okay. So that's my first thing. That's my first just saying.
1: Okay.
2: Reactions, thoughts?
1: I didn't realize this was a problem. And this irritates me. Passing lane problems wherever bother me.
2: Yes. So,
1: yeah. Okay.
2: Let's just all, can we all just, I mean, I don't know. I guess I thought it was an unspoken rule that we were all just going to pretend like we were on the streets, but apparently not. Again, in order to obtain your Costco membership, I do think there should be some test.
1: You have to take a test from the DMV to ride a car.
2: Thank you.
1: To have a car, a scooter. Yeah.
2: Thank you. Okay. Next item of business. 11 o'clock is a very special time at Costco. That's when the samples roll out.
3: Oh.
1: I didn't know that was the witching hour.
2: It's a special time. It is a magical and special time at Costco.
1: Okay.
2: And
1: Holly,
3: we're coming out with the Uncrustables.
2: Okay. You can make a lunch out of that if you try hard enough.
1: Mm-hmm.
2: And the people are great. Like, I love the sample people. I love them for a thousand reasons. First of all, they are managing to make us little samples of things repeatedly. They are just an endless factory of yum-yums.
1: Yeah, that we will consume and substitute for a lunch that we pay for.
2: Thank you.
1: That we don't pay for.
2: And they deal with the people who come back for seconds and act like they weren't there already or have some reason. Oh, I wanted to try. I didn't get, I just, you know.
1: Or they reference a family member they're not with.
2: I'm going to get one for my sister. She's in the other aisle.
1: Yeah.
2: Right. They deal with that.
1: There
2: whatever.
1: No
2: they're
1: sister.
2: Beautiful.
1: Her my, sister doesn't speak to her.
2: She doesn't exist.
1: No.
2: My other favorite thing that they do, this is actually my favorite, and this is a skill is beautiful. You know, I think this is the precursor to working on QVC. They have a speech that they're giving. No, it doesn't matter if they have an audience or not. They're going to tell you what's on sale. They're going to tell you where to find it. They're going to tell you what's in it.
1: Mm-hmm.
2: It's just on a loop. And I just love it. I love it so much. I love catching them in their pitch at any point. Sometimes there's a thing that happens where they haven't prepared the next tray all the way yet, and they've only got like one or two left, and they're just getting ready to put out new samples. And that's when the people gather, and then it gets real popular. But yesterday, I was walking down the aisle, and I thought I was alone in the aisle. And there was one at the end, and I was probably 6 steps away from it. And I was like, oh, okay, I'm just going to grab one on the way by. Somebody came from behind me and ran around me, got in front of me to grab the last one. I was like, sir, that was uncalled for. That was uncalled for. We do not need to throw elbows.
1: Wow.
2: In the Costco for the maple
1: Okay, thank you. I was going to.
2: The maple sausage patties. Chill out, buddy.
1: There are more where that came from.
2: You know what? And you are unencumbered. You don't have a large. He was just running. He didn't have. He had no cart. He was just solo Mio, just running around the Costco. Dude, you can. You're going with speed. I've got the stuff. Yeah. I've got.
1: And you have a family texting you 30 things that they
2: need. Yes. Please get the large queso, Mom. The large queso. Don't get the individual quesos.
1: Very important, Colleen.
2: Okay, you're only going to be here for 2 more days, buddy.
1: Mm-hmm. Oh, that was from Ollie?
2: Of course.
1: Ollie?
2: It's okay. He'll be through that queso in no time. Growing boy. Not growing. I know. He's done growing,
1: buddy.
2: Anywho.
3: It's Gaines, Colleen. Gaines.
2: Gaines with a Z. This guy, though, I just was like, okay, I guess we're doing that. So fine. I did another lap. It was fine. I got my maple sausage. It was delicious. Kirkland brand, high five. You're doing great.
1: Kirkland.
2: You're doing great.
1: Before we go.
2: Uh-huh.
1: Oh, I'm sorry.
2: No, I was just going to say, so that's my just saying. Can we just do better?
1: I didn't realize. I knew that the sample chaos happened occasionally. The cart abandonment issue, I didn't realize.
2: You're
1: going to
2: start, it's going to start driving you crazy.
1: It's going to start driving. I know. Like, I need another thing to drive me crazy.
2: It happens in every grocery store. And sometimes at grocery stores where you don't have, I mean, the drivability of the Costco carts, it's tricky. You do have to kind of have a license to drive one of those things.
1: They're very large.
2: They're like the semi trucks of
1: Hummers.
2: They're the Hummers of grocery carts. But sometimes at a grocery store where the carts are smaller, more compact, there is another epidemic of people parking them crosswise or like diagonal across the. And I'm like, what are we doing?
1: Yeah.
2: Organize yourselves. Okay, sorry. So that's, yes.
1: Oh, there's no. When we return, I was going to do something else, but I got an email.
2: Oh, fun.
1: I got an email. Oh, we're going to talk about another company. Do you know how the fall comes? And restaurants do like fall menus. Mm-hmm. They switch over, you know, from summery beverages, summery things. And then they do some fall stuff like a pumpkin crap.
3: Yeah. We've already seen a little bit of this sprinkled in our August.
2: Yeah. It's
3: in
2: the
3: our
2: creep.
3: Summer.
2: It's the creep.
1: I just got an email about a certain restaurant that has decided to give a rather unfortunate name to one of their new fall beverages. And I'm going to tell you what that is. On the other side.
0: Brittany and Kendall.
5: Aaron Rodgers' personality doesn't seem like the type that would overshare on Instagram. This is the same man who every girlfriend he's ever had has been very famous. And then he openly talks about in his Enigma documentary about how like it's not worked out for him because they've just been fame chasers. Like these women aren't famous without him, which is also nauseating. Then he goes and gets someone who's not famous and he can't stop talking about her like he wants her to be famous or he's projecting or he's high.
6: In fact, we actually do have audio from the Pat McAfee show earlier today. 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
22: And he thinks I'm super cool. Oh, that's wonderful, Jen. What's his name? His name is George. George what? George... Glass.
6: There you go. That was live from the Pat McAfee show earlier today.
0: Brittany and Kendall with producer Mike. 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

0: Welcome back to the show. So, long-time listener, Phil. Again, I have a complicated relationship with this man. Some days I want to put a little bit of cyanide in his cream of tomato soup. And other days he's
1: just
0: helpful.
1: A touch.
0: Just a touch of cyanide. Just a touch of... Touch of acid. But anyway, and other days I love him. Today I love him. Phil keeps me updated with the latest happenings in fast food, mainly for the TV show because we do that thing called Fast Food Field Trip. And I greatly appreciate it. But today he has given a gift to this broadcast. I present to you some of the Arby's. We have the meats. Fall 2026 menu items available, Holly and Colleen, for a limited time only for the fall at the Arby's. We have the meats. Are you ready?
1: I guess. I'm worried.
0: Holly, you ready?
2: Born ready.
0: Okay. We'll begin. Again, I'm going to bring the last one to you last, the big one.
1: You're going to bring the last one last. Okay,
0: thank you. That made no sense.
2: You're saving the best for last.
0: Mm. Thank you, Vanessa Williams. We have your steak nuggets. They are returning.
2: Ooh, that's exciting.
0: It was a debut last year. They're back this year. We tried them on a fast food field trip. They were a little dry.
1: Oh.
0: The concept is there.
1: Yeah, you do run the risk with that, with the steak nugget.
0: Yeah. I wanted them to be good because I like a low-carb option. Mm-hmm. I like a protein. You know what I mean? Mm-hmm. Anyway, they come in a 5, a 9, and a 20 count with Horsey ranch.
1: Okay.
0: Dipping sauce.
1: All right.
0: Ooh. Holly, are you disturbed by the whole concept?
2: Yeah. Especially a 20 count.
1: 20 is going to bind you up.
2: Yep.
0: Yeah, right. Oh, well, get ready, Holly.
2: Oh.
0: Because new this year, a new take on that. We have your steak nugget mashed potato bowl.
1: Oh. Okay. Sounds a little heavy. That sounds like gas to me. But I mean, but it probably tastes great.
0: Oh, yeah. I'm sorry. They're not mashed. They're just crispy golden potatoes, melty cheese, and steak nuggets.
1: Okay.
0: Okay.
2: Great. Okay. I love that for them.
0: Mm-hmm. Yeah. And now I present to you the beverage.
1: Oh, gosh.
0: When you were a kid, you... did you either of you ever have a Shirley Temple?
1: Oh, or yeah.
0: We called them kitty cocktails in Indiana. We called them kitty cocktails.
1: You know what they call them in Disney World?
0: What?
1: A Mickey Mouse.
0: Okay.
1: Oh.
0: Arby's has decided to call their beverage Shirley and Cream.
1: Girl, no.
0: Shirley and Cream.
1: No.
2: Sure. What is a Shirley?
1: Is that like
2: and
1: a, well,
2: cream?
1: You know why?
2: Is it a dirty soda?
1: I think it's like a dirty soda, and they couldn't. Well, and isn't a dirty Shirley an alcoholic Shirley Temple?
2: Yes,
0: I think it is.
2: Yes.
0: Okay. So, Shirley and Cream.
2: Well, Shirley and is it a milkshake?
0: It sounds pornish.
1: Well, and it's. I'm really glad they didn't call it a creamy Shirley.
2: Ew.
1: Because that's the only other option.
0: It's the only option that's worse than Shirley and Cream.
1: Totally.
0: Who workshopped that?
1: Nobody. Nobody was at the controls for that one.
0: Shirley and Cream?
2: But we still haven't answered the question. Is it a milkshake? Is it a dirty soda? What's going on here?
0: Let me read the description.
1: Yeah,
0: here,
1: yeah.
0: A modern twist on the classic Shirley Temple made with Sprite, grenadine, a smooth cold foam topping, and a premium Bordeaux cherry creates the Shirley and Cream. No. No. No.
1: Yeah.
0: I mean, you're right. Creamy Shirley would be worse.
1: Worse. It's the only thing that's worse.
0: The only thing. But Shirley and Cream? No.
2: Mm. Well, they
0: And when have you see to- it written out, it looks even worse. Shirley and Cream. Girl, I don't want Shirley, and I don't want her with cream.
1: Oh, no and offense. It's not even and cream. It's
0: in cream. Thank you. It keeps getting worse. You're right, Colleen. It's Shirley in cream. No.
1: Oh.
0: Poor Shirley and her cream.
1: Oh.
0: No. August 24th, if you want Shirley's cream.
1: Put it on your calendar.
0: I did.
2: Shirley's
0: that one,
2: cream. And her big beef and cheddar.
1: Okay. Wow.
0: She hit it right out of the park.
1: She sure did.
0: I Holly, I threw that ball. I did a softball, right? Not even Kerr. I just threw it right at you. Right there. Go.
1: Just lean back and have some steak nuggets and some Shirley and cream.
0: Shirley's cream.
2: I hurt thinking about that.
1: Oh, I know. I have a pre stomach ache.
2: Yes.
0: Yeah.
2: Of the steak nuggets washed down with Shirley's cream.
1: I will also tell you that I also have this in the back of my mouth, that like, you know, stingy sugar taste.
0: Oh, yes. Yeah.
1: Yeah.
0: We took one of the most famous Dolly Parton impersonators. She was just back on this particular fast food field trip. With the steak nugs, she was like, and she's from Australia, and she was like, "Is this meat? Like, is this
1: okay?" Hey guys, that's not a good sign.
0: Well, they don't have a lot, you know. She was explaining like the fast food offerings in Australia, and they're very, you know, they're very different. So they don't have Arby's. She was like, "I don't know what this is," and then we handed her like a big Holly's favorite. We handed her a big, I can't even say it without looking at Holly. I'm going to just.
2: Would you like me to say it, Jason,
0: yeah,
2: for you?
0: Please.
2: Big beef and cheddar.
0: Okay.
2: Because we have to remember that it's not the word and,
0: no.
2: It's
0: Shirley cream.
1: Mm-hmm.
0: This makes it worse. Anyway, we handed her that sandwich because we got her a big one, and she looked at it with befuddlement.
2: Oh gosh, like, you get her like, a half pounder?
0: Yes.
2: Oh,
1: you got her the big boy.
0: And she looked at it like, what is this? Like,
2: it's
0: what is this?
2: Heaven on earth.
1: It is actually. I mean, it's really the cheese sauce that makes it sing.
0: I know, but if you've never seen that before,
1: horrified.
0: I don't think she had ever seen shaved meat before.
1: Especially in that volume. I mean, those things are not...
0: No.
1: Those are not dainty sandwiches.
2: You changed her life forever.
0: Yeah.
1: Did she enjoy it?
0: Okay. She did. She liked the nugs more than we did. And she was so hungry that day. She just came back and we were laughing about this. She's so delightful. And she does a great Dolly Parton, if you saw that clip on the show. Anyway. She was so hungry that day. She mowed it down, like mowed it down. The Holly sandwich, the Holly sandwich took it down, girl. Like a cheetah going after a warthog.
1: Oh my gosh!
0: Took it down, and she's itty bitty, and she finished it because we're like, you know, we always get when we tape those things. Jeff and I will split a item, and then whoever is the guest gets their own, you know. So she had her own Holly sandwich back there.
1: And she was just going to town on it?
0: Going to town. Gets their own, you know. So she had her own Holly sandwich back there.
1: And she was just going to town on it?
0: Going to town. Once we identified the meat to her, and then she didn't know...

0: only choice.
1: Oh, because it's got that red ranch and it's got the onion bun. Oh!
2: Yeah.
0: The onion bun. Oh, my gosh.
2: But can I tell you, I just, a little dabble do you with that sauce, though. Not the sauce, the red sauce.
0: Yeah.
2: I don't need a lot
0: of that. I don't like it messy. It's already, it's a heavy kind of wet, messy sandwich.
2: Yeah.
0: Just being honest.
1: I like my beef and cheddars real wet.
0: You like, okay. Noted, Holly.
2: Colleen,
1: extra
2: what did you do?
1: No,
2: Colleen.
1: Sauce, please. No, Colleen.
0: It's not my fault.
2: You set her up. And you just...
0: The heart wants what the heart wants, Jason.
1: I'm just talking about what I like to order when I eat my sandwich. I don't know what you guys are talking about.
0: Exactly.
2: Exactly.
0: Exactly.
2: And we'll leave it there. If you would like Shirley's Cream, it's available August 24th.
0: Mark your calendars.
2: Put it when you put your kid's schedule. Put just on August 24th.
0: Oh, my gosh.
2: Take Timmy to baseball. Take Laura to band practice. Get Shirley's Cream, August 24th. That's right. Arby's, they got the meats.
0: And now Shirley's you do,
2: cream.
0: Too.
2: And now Shirley's Cream. We're going to take a break. We're keeping up with trends with Holly. We're going to fix somebody's life. We have a prize. So much after this.
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4: Enjoy the best of what we did this morning on the Jason Matheson Show with Colleen Lindstrom. We are walking on sunshine. It's Thursday, August 13th, 2026. Welcome to the Jason Matheson Show. I'm Jason. Right over there, say hello to America's buddy. It's Colleen Lindstrom.
3: Good morning, buddies.
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4: Mm-hmm. Cheers, everybody.
5: Cheers.
4: Welcome to the show.
5: Cheers to that.
3: You really don't see enough chaps out in public.
4: No. No, you don't.
3: That is a trend that has not made its way back.
5: Well, give it a chance, because Western motifs are in lately.
3: It's true. Yeah.
4: Well, speaking of trends, let's get going. Ladies and gentlemen, it's time for Hot Trends with Holly. Holly?
5: I feel like my Island of Dr. Moreau beach look will now be complete, because UV umbrellas are really hot right now. And everyone's getting into it. Umbrellas aren't just for rain. They're for blocking you from the sun. And people have been using them all summer long. And I feel like my heart is going to be so full and so protected from UV rays.
4: Let me see these things.
3: Okay, so first of all, I am a huge fan of summertime umbrella use. Portable shade is where it's at. I have been rocking this trend at baseball diamonds across the country for years. What is new to me is the UV issue.
5: Now you have added protection, Colleen.
3: This is so exciting.
5: Yeah. In Japan, sun parasols, the sale of those surged by over 2,000% in just 4 years.
3: I love this.
5: Now it's coming to the United States. So these umbrellas are treated with the same kind of, you know,
4: Holly protection.
5: That's right. That you get in certain items of clothing. Well, now that same kind of fabric is being used in umbrellas. So not only are you being blocked from the shade, but you're being blocked from harmful rays.
3: I love this.
4: You know what you're going to love more, Colleen?
3: What? Tell me.
4: I'm going to yes and this. Mother. Mm-mm. Ready?
3: Let's go.
4: 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They're now available at Uniqlo.
3: Okay.
4: For the low, low Uniqlo price of $24.90.
3: I love this and I hate it all at the same time.
4: Because we don't understand why Mall of America doesn't have a Uniqlo.
3: Yeah, and you know what? If you don't want to get on the, if you don't want to do it, Mall of America, one of the other local malls.
4: Get on it.
3: We
4: Ridgedale.
3: Desperately need a Uniqlo.
5: Yeah. That's very Rudy Tuesday. I almost ordered a UV umbrella from Uniqlo for my vacation, but by the time I thought about it, it was a little too late, and I didn't know when it would arrive, because we don't have a retail establishment in the Twin Cities that I could just bounce over to. But yeah, you can get these at a very economical price point, and I say yes, protect yourself from the sun. Wrap yourself up like a burrito or Marlon Brando, or a burrito that Marlon Brando would eat.
3: And then keep yourself far from any Marlon Brando impersonators.
5: Please.
4: Again, one of my favorite things to do on a sunny vacation is find the Holly Roberts. Mm. And I find one. Actually, Colin is really good at spotting the Hollies. And we always take a non-creepy photograph of the Holly that we see. There's always a Holly Roberts. And the Holly Roberts is identified by they're completely, especially in Hawaii, that's my favorite. Because, girl, it's like 90 degrees outside.
3: Yeah.
4: and we find the person that has a hat, a face cover, sunglasses, full body cover, full like pants, and then like aqua shoes, and then socks under the aqua shoes, and they are living their best Holly Roberts life.
3: You gotta take care of your skin.
5: That Hawaiian sun is intense.
4: It's intense.
5: Because you're very much near the equator when you're in Hawaii, and it might be deceptive. Also, it might seem counterintuitive, but when you're covered up like that, you actually stay cooler.
4: I don't know about that.
3: Please explain science.
5: Because the sun's not getting directly on your skin.
3: Sure.
4: Okay.
3: So this actually does make sense, because I have a tendency to nap under towels by the pool. I'm that person. Like, I'll start in the swimsuit. I'll start there. I've got a big hat. I wear a gigantic hat. And then eventually what I do is I cover, I get two towels and I cover myself entirely. My hat provides a nice clearance from the towel. So it's like I'm sort of in a pod. And then I will take a nice little nap, but it is way less. It's not, people think I'm really hot under there, and I'm actually not, because the sun isn't penetrating my skin.
5: Yeah, you're not getting those direct UV rays on your skin. And so you stay cooler. You have to have the appropriate fabrics. You're not going to go out there wearing wool.
3: A nice breathable Turkish towel, I do highly recommend.
4: If I may, just stop the show real quick. I need to send a quick message. This goes out to Tilla, Colleen's daughter.
5: Oh, you're sending Tilla out an SOS? You in danger, girl?
4: No, Tilla, I have an assignment. Tilla, can you hear me? Please, can you please get photographic evidence of your mother wrapped completely in towels poolside and just send it to me? Thank you, Tilla. I love you. There we go.
3: I actually can't believe they didn't. We just did this like last Saturday. And I can't believe nobody took a picture of me.
4: Come on, Tilla.
3: I was out. I took a 45-minute nap just...
4: Wrapped in towels.
3: Wrapped in towels by the pool.
5: Whatever. Mummy was mummified.
3: It's true.
5: At the pool. Oh, and it feels so good. So go out and carry your UV umbrellas.
4: Yeah.
5: Because they're hot right now, and they're going to keep you cool.
3: I love this. I'm here for this. Literally, don't sleep on a parasol. Like, just...
4: Asian cultures have been doing... They're so ahead of us in this.
3: It's so true. It is. It's portable shade. If you are a... Like, I am a shade worshiper. You know, some people are sun worshipers. I will find the shady spot. I like to be outside, but I just... The sun and I have a complicated relationship.
4: I know this is a generality, and it's not a stereotype, but I have eyes, Lori Barghini. I have eyes. When I'm at Disney, you know the smartest tourists? Tourists from Asian countries. Because they always have always have umbrellas.
3: It's so
4: they
3: true.
4: They always have umbrellas. They're the smartest tourists. Meanwhile, we're crisping like some sort of Crisco-covered pieces of bacon in the Orlando sun. Yes, and there's a very nice woman from China, perfectly shaded.
3: Yes.
5: Well, here's your shade. Well, here's your challenge. Next time, here's a challenge, Jason. And
4: yes,
5: this is
4: ma'am.
5: For you and Colin. Okay. Next time you are at Disney, I want you to wear a long sleeve UV shirt. And I want you to wear it for one whole day. I also want you to wear the ones with the hoods, because those are extra cool. And I want you to utilize the hood and the shirt. And then you can report to me if you feel cooler than you do when you wear your cute tank top. Just one day.
4: One day. Can it just be one visit to a park, like half a day?
5: Well, that's fine.
4: Okay.
5: I don't know how you do that.
3: You just need to photo op this at this point.
4: Well, you do like one park and a half.
5: Give it a nice half day, but you got to do it when you're in the most intense part of the day, when you're in the sun. And get yourself a nice shirt, because, again, like with these UV umbrellas, the UV shirts, they're at various price points. You can get cheap ones at the House of Bezos, and you can get expensive ones, name brand ones.
4: Okay.
5: Whatever you like.
4: I'll do this. Colin, we have to do this for Holly, since we've find Holly's on all our vacations.
5: I'll send you the one that my husband likes. They're cute.
4: And again, before we wrap this up, Tilla. You know what your assignment is.
3: Well, guys, I'm doing a whole other thing right now. I'm looking for, what I need is a hands-free umbrella. I just sent you an option. Just please tell me what you think. Can I rock this?
5: What is it, the one that you wear on your head with a spinny thing on it?
3: No, oh, I need something that's a little more full coverage. And this is sort of a turtle option.
4: You know Holly's going to buy
3: it. I know.
4: This
3: Holly place. Liked it. The Ooh. Sound that Holly just made was...
4: Did you hear that?
3: The I want it sound.
5: Well, this is more for rain because I'm seeing opportunities where this can the UV can get through.
3: Exactly, Holly. So this is what I want. I want... It looks like a turtle back. It literally... It's like a... I don't even know how you affix it to yourself. It's called a go shelter. It's strapped on.
4: Yeah.
3: Oh, yeah. It's almost like a backpack. Mm-hmm. I would like that, though, with a UV protection option.
5: That is amazing, and I'd love that. Also, Colleen, do you have a wearable sleeping bag?
3: No.
5: That looks like a cape?
3: No. Want, though? Where do I find a wearable sleeping bag?
5: On the World Wide Web.
3: You don't say.
5: Yes.
3: Oh, this is incredible.
4: Oh.
3: I need this.
4: I can't with you two.
3: Jason.
4: I can't do that. No.
5: You know it gets cold outside?
3: Yeah.
4: You're right. Here it does. You're right.
3: This is great.
6: Brittany and Kendall.
7: Would you do OnlyFans for like 2 days?
8: Wait, I should ask more. What are we showing?
7: Like, you're not getting nude. It's just more like, can you brush your hair, but like make sure your left foot is in the photo and you're wearing hot pink?
6: Honestly, I would take a tasteful nude. I don't think I would simulate sex. I don't really want that out in the world.
7: Yeah.
6: You want to see a picture of my boobs? You're the only one, but I'll sell it to you.
7: Which boob? Okay, one's more expensive than the other one.
6: Yeah, one's solid. One is hanging on for dear life.
7: Let me tell you. Kid grabbed onto that one. That left boob.
6: That is barely attached.
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4: 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My talk, everything entertainment.

0: Bob Iger and another dude decided to go to the bank, go to the teller, wish her a good day, and then ask her to withdraw $1 billion to buy the Lakers. I don't know what your Wednesday was like, but that was how Bob Iger's Wednesday was.
1: Very Holly, different.
0: Yeah. Holly, did you have a similar, Wednesday?
2: Yeah, I went to the bank too.
0: Mm-hmm.
2: And I got a roll of quarters so I could do my laundry. Mm. Very similar, Jason. Thank you for asking.
0: You're very welcome, Holly. $12.5 billion. Bob Iger, former CEO, longtime CEO of Disney. Then he left, then he came back. Ran ABC before he ran the whole company. He and another dude, Bob Iger and what's his name? Kushner.
2: Jerry.
0: Yeah. They went in together, spent $12.5 to buy, like right out. Just like, hey girl, can I buy you? The Los Angeles Lakers. Your face says it all, Colleen.
1: My husband told me this yesterday, and I was like, am I high?
0: Right?
1: What's happening? What? Oh,
2: let me correct the record. It's Josh.
1: Okay.
0: Josh mm-hmm. Kushner.
2: Yeah. Who is married to Carly Kloss, mm-hmm. the model.
0: Mm-hmm. The Lakers? That is what I just said. This is the line from the deadline.com that got me. The highest valuation for a sports team in U.S. history.
1: Yeah.
0: History.
1: You know what I like to think about in times like these?
0: Yes, Colleen?
1: I like to think about how people are struggling to put gasoline in their car.
0: Mm-hmm.
1: Or buy eggs.
0: Mm-hmm.
1: Or
0: daycare.
1: Pay for their children's daycare.
2: Mm-hmm. Mm-hmm. Or pay for their health care,
1: for example.
2: Mm-hmm.
0: Or skipping health care.
2: Mm-hmm. Because you can't afford it.
1: Make purchase of life-saving medications.
2: Mm-hmm.
0: Yeah.
1: But you know what? Congrats on your shiny new purchase,
0: mm-hmm.
1: Mr. Iger and Mr. Kushner. I hope you enjoy all the basketball. I hope you enjoy
0: all
1: your
0: the
1: balls.
0: This is why this, because I like Iger.
1: Sure.
0: Everyone knows that. I think he wrote a fantastic book on leadership. I think he is a good leader. I think he has great ideals. He ran Disney. I mean, obviously they're fumbles, but you can't run anything for as long as he did and not have some strikes and some home runs. Mm-hmm. And he had both. I'm bummed because I really wanted that dude to run for office because I think he would make a wonderful president. I think he would make a good governor. I wanted him to run for public office. So now I'm pissed because he's going to be playing with balls.
1: Well,
0: just saying. That's what I wanted to bring to the table on this one. He's playing with balls and I really wanted him to play with us.
1: We wanted to be his balls.
0: I wanted, yeah. I don't know. Maybe he still can, but you can't do both. I mean, he's going to have to run the Lakers. But, yeah, anyway.
1: I don't understand. I mean, this just goes to show why I'm here and he's there.
0: Mm-hmm.
1: I don't understand team ownership. I just don't get it.
0: I'm with you.
1: I know it sounds kind of like a dumb thing to say, but it's like, what would you say you do when you own a team? I just don't understand it.
0: Yes.
1: Because other people run the team. You don't own the stadium. You just own the team. I just don't get it.
0: I don't. Thank you. I do not either.
1: But congrats.
2: You could pull a pretty hefty salary if you own a team.
1: Okay.
2: And you pay yourself. You know, it's like if you're producing a movie, you put an item line for yourself as a producer and you pull a salary.
1: Mm-hmm.
2: You know, you could make a couple $100 million.
1: Well, it sounds like he needs some extra in the bank.
2: Yes. Clearly, when you buy the Los Angeles Lakers, you're hurting for money.
1: Yeah.
0: Yeah.
2: And then you're making money on ticket sales, the parking, the concessions, the merchandising. You're wetting your beak and everything. So why not? Also, if you're buying a sports team, I'm going to make a bold assumption that you think highly of yourself.
1: Yeah.
2: And you love power.
0: I love a wet beak.
1: Just want that to sit in its own little spot.
0: Well, she said it, not me, Colleen.
2: Yeah, that's what you do. You know, it's just like you're going in and you're wetting your beak. And you're getting a little dip here, a little bit dip there and there and there. So you have all of this money. So you have the ego and power to spend the money. You're exactly, Jason, you were demonstrating what these people are like with that little bird that consistently dips its head into the water. That's what you're doing. And imagine that. There's merchandising. There's parking. There's concessions. There's all of these little things that you're pulling in money from.
0: T-shirts. Yeah.
1: But you're not. You don't have to do the thinking and the doing around that stuff.
2: No, it's
1: you're
2: like
1: just
2: an investment.
1: Pulling the money from it.
2: It's an investment, Colleen.
1: Actually, now it doesn't sound so dumb.
2: Okay, now we're going to buy a team.
1: Yeah. Okay. Well,
2: now
1: I think
2: we're going to
1: we
2: get
1: can
2: into
1: probably
2: the sports business.
1: Afford the Bad News Bears.
2: Hold on. Wait. Let me
0: I know a bowling team you can buy.
1: There you go.
0: They're up and comers.
2: I'm going to get my fanny pack out, and I'm going to see what we got in
1: okay,
2: here.
1: Guys.
2: Okay.
0: The bold
1: I will
0: and the
1: contribute.
0: Beautiful. You can buy our bowling team.
2: Hold on.
1: I have a pair of tweezers and some half-used lotion. Holly, what do you have?
2: 15 cents.
1: Okay.
0: And a UV umbrella.
2: A pen, four lippies, four lip glosses.
0: Okay.
2: And I have a valve cap for a tire.
1: Cool. Jace, what can you contribute to the team that we're going to buy?
0: I have a half-used sugar in the raw packet.
1: Got it.
0: And to go with that, a spoon that I used to stir the sugar. I have that. And hold on a minute. I also have Victoria Principal stickers.
1: That's probably our highest.
0: Right there.
1: Like that, right there. We can barter.
2: Well, guys, we are on our way.
0: Yeah.
2: To sports ownership.
1: Well, okay,
2: watch
1: good.
2: Out, world.
1: Hold on, though. I'm doing the next thing that we need to do.
0: Yeah.
1: I just Googled sport teams for sale.
0: And?
1: Well, it appears as though we have some ownership opportunities in the professional and junior hockey. I think that's probably all we can afford.
0: And the bold and the beautiful. You can buy our bowling team.
1: Yeah, those are our two options.
0: Okay. We'll look into that. We'll have our investment bankers look into that.
1: Yeah.
0: That we don't
1: have. Our investment bankers.
0: Uh-huh.
1: Noted.
0: I don't even have a banker.
1: Again, what does a banker do?
0: Okay, there's that. Remember? And Colin wants to know, why do people go to banks?
1: Yeah,
0: why do we keep
1: doing?
0: Building them? Yeah. Listener rewards. We got gift cards to support our friends up in Ely. 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When we come back, more hilarity will ensue. 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

It's Jason Matheson Show right here on My Talk. Everything entertainment, everything Billy Boy, boy, boy, boy, boy, boy, boy. I'm Jace with Colleen and Holly. We're so glad you're here. Thanks for hanging with us. Ladies and gentlemen, kids, people of all ages, it's time to help a human being. Well, we're going to at least try to help a human being fix their life. And I'm talking slow, not just for a listener named Cheryl, but because I can't find the button to roll this.

0: Well, we're going to try. We heard from you on email, in email, and on the phone lines and homing pigeons. Who do we have today, Holly?
1: We're joined by Lizzie this morning.
0: Good morning, Lizzie.
2: Hi, Lizzie.
3: Good morning, guys.
0: How you doing?
3: You know, I'm all right. I just need some wisdom from you guys.
0: Sadly, you've come to the wrong place
2: for
0: wisdom.
2: No, we're going to do
0: call
2: our
0: another
2: best.
0: Station.
2: Yeah, use the word wisdom.
0: Yeah, yeah. Okay, I'm going to shut my mouth hole. Tell us your story, Lizzie. How can we help you?
3: So, okay, I've been with my boyfriend for a long time, years actually, and we've lived together for a few of those. And all things considered, you know, it's pretty good. I love the guy, but there's just this one bad habit he can't shake.
2: Okay, just one. That's actually a good thing.
1: Congratulations on that. Sounds like a healthy relationship, Lizzie.
0: I have 20 that Colin has to navigate, so go ahead.
3: It's the damn toilet seat. He can't keep the thing down no matter what I do, and I'm at a loss.
2: Oh, okay. Yep. As a person who lives with men, yes. Yikes.
3: I know you guys have more pressing matters to fix.
0: We don't.
3: I feel like we actually don't.
1: That's legitimate.
2: Yeah.
3: I feel like I've done everything except I can do without being a nag. Like, I've tried everything.
2: Mm-hmm.
0: Is it getting progressively worse, or is it just not subsiding? Like, it just, no matter what, I don't want to be, I'm tripping over myself because I don't want to be gross, but is it getting gross? Like, is it just, yeah.
3: Yes. Yes. Like, in the beginning, I used to just kind of let it be like, oh, this is just something he does. And, you know, it's always been annoying to me. And, like, I'm like, I'll take care of it. But finally, I'm just like, I've had enough, you know? And I told him, hey, it's kind of nasty. It's disrespectful. You know, close the thing when you're done with it and put the seat down. It's a hazard.
2: Thank you. It is a hazard. Say more.
3: Well, that's why I'm talking to you guys, because I need help, okay? So one night, he leaves. Of course, he left the lid up and the seat up, and it's totally dark. And I go in and do my thing, and you know what happens?
0: What happens?
3: Mm-hmm. I fell into the water in the middle of the night. My butt has toilet water all over it. Disgusting. Yeah, that's what happens.
1: Yeah, you had a DIY bidet and you weren't counting on it.
2: Yeah.
3: Yes, and in the middle of the night.
2: Yeah. And you totally know, because when you're sitting down, mm-hmm. when you're a lady person and you're going to sit down on that seat. Okay. You're expecting something to catch you a little earlier.
1: Yep.
2: And then it's timber. You just keep going. Oh, Lizzie.
1: No.
2: We've all been there.
1: Yep.
2: Oh.
0: And I know the answer to this, but I'm going to ask again. You've tried different ways of bringing this to his attention, I would assume.
3: Oh, 100%. I've confronted him nicely, said, and he'd be like, oh, he's genuinely sorry. And then it says, oh, it's an old bachelor habit of his. But frankly, he hasn't been a bachelor for a really long time. So, like, I'm not buying it. But also, when he needs to go, you know, number two, he knows how to put the seat down.
2: That's a good point.
1: Yes.
2: So he does have the skill.
0: Wisdom right
3: so
0: there.
3: So my thing is, like, is this a symptom of our larger problem? Like, listening and, like, quite frankly, just being disrespectful.
2: I feel that.
1: Like, if this is a bigger, possibly red flag. I mean, I don't want to.
2: Holly, I know what you were going to say.
0: Say it, beef and cheddar.
1: The beige flag in the relationship, but
2: okay. Lizzie, what can we do? What's our goal?
1: What's our wisdom that we can tap into to share with you?
2: Emphasis on the wisdom.
3: So what I'm asking for is some help on how to get my boyfriend to listen to me about the toilet. But I'm also, here's the thing, I'm open to being respectful, but I'm also open to being a petty brat, you know, at this point.
2: I love that.
3: And I don't know, like, what's worked for you? Like, what's worked for other people out there? And I really do love my boyfriend, and it's not like I want to break up with him, but I want to solve this because it can't go on like this.
2: Yes, I agree.
1: Mm-hmm.
2: I agree.
0: And you're open. I just heard the word. You're open to being petty. So if people call in, and they will in just a minute, 651-641-1071, you're open to possibly considering being very petty to make a point?
3: Oh, yes.
0: To make a potty point?
3: Yes.
0: Okay.
2: I love
0: pettiness is on the table is what I'm hearing, Holly and Colleen. I'm
2: yes.
0: hearing pettiness
2: Excellent.
0: Is available.
2: Mm-hmm.
0: Yeah.
2: Mm-hmm.
0: Okay. Well, Colleen, what do we think?
2: What do we think?
0: What do we do? What do we think? We're both. All three of us are married. What do we? I don't have. Let me go on the record. Colin has enough to deal with me. We do not have this problem with each other.
2: Yeah.
0: It's not a thing with me. It's never been a thing with me. And he is very clean.
2: Mm-hmm.
0: I don't have that with him.
2: Yes.
0: But I think. No, go ahead.
2: Oh, I have fallen into toilets before.
0: Oh.
2: Again, I have male people of various ages in my household. And from time to time, there is a forgetter. And I've got, so how do I say this? This is what's hard about this is I've adjusted myself to check every time. Like I just, that's how I've done it. And I don't like that. I don't like that. We're about 50-50. Well, no, we're more than, we're near perfect. We're at about like a 80% of the time the toilet seat is down, but occasionally we forget. Not we. I don't.
0: While Colleen is saying that, let me remind you, the people that are calling in, give Holly a moment. She's one person with one ear hole.
2: It's true.
0: She's putting you on hold. She'll be with you shortly because, Lizzie, good news. The phone lines are blowing up for
2: yes,
0: this one.
2: This is a relatable.
0: So if you're on hold and you're listening to this, stay on hold. Operators will be with you shortly. Go ahead.
2: So here's my concern. It's not a concern. This is just my first take on this is I don't know that you're ever going to achieve perfection. I don't know that you're ever going to achieve 100% toilet seat down at all times. However, an improvement, I think, can be noted, right? Any improvement is a good thing. So, you know, maybe if this is happening, if he's leaving the seat up 100% of the time, we want to get him to leaving it up only 10-20% of the time, right? Do you want to see progress? This is what I'm feeling. And so, I mean, I really feel like a heartfelt conversation or maybe giving him the opportunity to try what it feels like when your tail end hits the water. Just, hey, you know what? Do me a favor. Just do me a favor.
0: Yeah.
2: Just go in there and sit down with force as though you think the seat is going to catch you and let me know how that feels.
0: Yeah. I'm with you. I know guy mentality. Lizzie, here's how I'm going to help you. Colleen is absolutely right. I don't ever think you're going to get, I'm just, here's the reality.
2: Mm-hmm.
0: At this point, he's a grown earth man. You're not going to achieve perfection. You have to be okay with, you know what? 90% of the time that toilet seat's going to be down.
2: Mm-hmm.
0: And I would just lead with emotion. For a guy to not get him back on his haunches and get defensive, lead with emotion. Lead with how this makes you feel.
2: Mm.
0: Approach it that way because then he's going to feel bad. If you come at him accusatorily, he's going to close that garage door and get dudish on you and get like, you know what I mean? So come at him.
2: And I think the problem has been that she's been getting dudish on her.
0: I mean, there isn't. What does Holly think and what do you think? Let's take a break. On the other side, you're going to hear Holly's advice. And we have Bonnie, Suzanne, Tina, Tiffany. We have we got a full house. People have opinions.
2: Well, I've noticed they're all ladies, too.
0: Imagine that. And not a single dude.
2: <Mm-mm>.
0: We're going to help Lizzie fix her life on the other side of
4: Brittany and Kendall.
5: Sometimes Mike is like so organized and so put together. Like when I needed a jump in my car, he had one in his bag sitting next to him. He didn't even get out of his chair. I was like, hey, Mike, heads up. My battery's been dying. I have to go get a new battery tomorrow. I might need a jump tonight after work. And he's like, actually, doesn't get out of his chair. Pulls out this, like, I don't even know what you call it. Oh, I have to give it back to you. It's my car.
6: See, I was about to say, hey, Kendall, you know what the least shocking thing of this story is? I ain't seen that thing since.
5: It's been in my passenger seat the whole time.
6: I haven't seen it since this story happened.
4: Brittany and Kendall with producer Mike. The next generation of talk radio, where talk is fun. My Talk 107.1, everything entertainment.
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0: 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My talk, everything entertainment.

0: story of my life during Fix My Life. Welcome back to the show, everyone. We have Bonnie, Suzanne, Tina, and Tiffany standing by in a locked and loaded phone bank to try to help Lizzie, whose husband just will not put that toilet seat down no matter what she does. What does she do? Holly, let's start with you. Your advice?
1: Oh, my advice is that it may be something that you're just going to have to buy another bathroom.
2: Yeah, yeah, this might be this separate bathroom situation.
1: This might be if you are privileged enough to be in a situation where you can obtain a separate bathroom, maybe not now, maybe in the future, maybe it can be goals.
2: Goals.
1: And have that be the case, because it doesn't seem like he's doing it maliciously. It's just forgetfulness.
0: Yeah, that's a good point.
1: It's just habits. And I believe him when he says that it's just a habit. I don't know much about your husband. I don't know how he grew up. Maybe he had his own bathroom. Maybe he's not thinking in that way. So get another bathroom.
2: Yeah.
1: Get another bathroom.
0: Let's go to the phone lines. Who do we have first, Holly?
1: Let's go to Bonnie.
0: Bonnie, first, thank you so much for holding. What should Lizzie do?
3: There are toilet seats that electronically close. You can buy them off the internet. I looked and the top closes.
2: I literally was just Googling remote controlled toilet seat covers. I'm not joking. This is a thing.
0: It is a thing. Bonnie, we didn't even think about this. That's why we have you. Bonnie, thank you. That is fantastic. Okay.
2: And she gets the remote.
1: And that's way more practical than getting another bathroom.
2: Yeah, that's way cheaper. And by the way, make him pay for it.
1: Ooh. Yeah.
0: Self-closing commode. Love that. Who's next, Holly, friend?
1: We're going to Suzanne.
0: Hi, Suzanne. Again, thank you for holding. What should Lizzie do?
4: Hello. Well, first, hey, girl, hey.
0: Hey, girl, hey.
4: Hi. So I'm hot. I'm hot on this issue. So one thing that my husband and I do is that the kitchen is his domain, right? He cleans the kitchen. I clean the bathrooms. I don't put sticky, sick, nasty dishes next to the sink. I rinse them. I make sure they're ready for him. The bathroom is something I clean, and it has a factory reset mode, right? And that is toilet seat down.
2: I love that.
4: And if he wants, when he opens that toilet seat for his business to be clean, then I want it back to factory reset, all right? And so my advice is, like, is there something in the home that he likes a certain way? She respects that. He respects that toilet seat in the factory position.
2: I love this. I think the factory reset position conversation is key, so that everybody knows what the baseline is.
0: Mm-hmm.
2: Baseline is toilet seat down. Yes, I love that.
0: Thank you, Suzanne. We got an email as well. I'm going to read this quickly.
5: You got mail.
0: From Heather. Show him a video online of how the germs spray out from a toilet seat being up.
2: Yeah.
0: That'll stop him cold.
1: Ooh, yeah. And how's
0: slow
1: get
0: motion
1: on your
0: nature
1: toothpaste?
0: Videos.
2: Yeah, yep. He's nasty.
0: Nasty. Who's next?
1: Tina.
0: Tina, welcome to our show. Thanks for holding. What should Lizzie do?
6: I guess I didn't realize that it might be like the overall cover that was the issue. I thought it was just the seat part. But
1: I think it's
6: maybe
1: both.
6: I'm the most petty. Okay. Maybe I'm the most petty because I said tape the seat down.
2: Oh.
6: And put a sign on the back of the toilet, which is where he's looking when he's peeing, that says put the bleeping seat down.
0: No,
6: and that's
0: or
6: kind
0: like
6: of stuff I do in my house because yes. Oh my gosh, I get so angry about things.
0: No,
2: you have lost your privileges.
0: Tina, do not apologize. We needed petty. We wanted petty. You brought petty. We wanted it in this conversation. And Tina, you delivered. So thank you. Yeah. Thank you, love.
2: Thank you, Tina. Yeah, just super glue that sucker down.
0: Mm-hmm.
2: Tell him he's lost his privileges.
0: Who gets the last word, Holly?
1: Tiffany gets the last word.
0: Tiffany, welcome to the show. What should she do?
7: Good morning. I think she should get a spray bottle, spray him in the face like you would a cat.
0: Okay.
3: That's petty.
2: And I love it.
1: How are you going to implement that, Tiffany? Are you going to stand outside the door, and when he leaves the bathroom, if the toilet seat is up, you just go... Tss.
7: That, and I think randomly, just if you walk around and just spray him in the face, if you see it.
2: I love it. And say, that's how it feels.
1: Thanks, Tiffany.
0: Thank you, Tiffany.
2: I love that.
0: Oh, let's go back to Lizzie. Oh, that made my day.
2: Yeah.
0: That sincerely made my morning. Okay, Lizzie, you've heard from all of us. You've heard from the listeners. You've probably already on Amazon to buy a spray bottle. What are you going to do?
5: I'm loving the petty options.
0: Yeah.
5: I think spraying him in the face was not going to actually work, but it'd be funny. But I think putting a sign on the toilet seat is going to work for now. And I am ordering, with his credit card, the automatic seat.
2: Yes, girl. And that remote is yours.
5: Yep. You
2: are in charge.
0: Lizzie.
5: Yeah. And then, you know what? Sometimes when he's in the bathroom by himself, I might just remote control it up.
2: Yeah, there you go. See what happens.
0: But all kidding aside, though, Lizzie, when Bonnie said that, I forgot that that was even an invention, that that was even possible.
5: I didn't even know it existed.
0: It is actually a really smart idea for you.
2: Yes. Yeah.
0: Yeah. Well, Lizzie, thank you. We're glad. And get that spray bottle, too. They're like $2 on Amazon. Get a 3-pack.
2: Why not? Yeah. It might work. Thanks, Lizzie.
0: Thank you, Lizzie. That was fantastic.
2: You guys, I mean, my car has an app that notifies me if the door is unlocked. I feel like toilets, step up your A game. Come on.
0: Yeah. And the mail-in listener, too. I've seen those slow motion nature-esque videos of the spray back. I don't want to go too much because a lot of you are eating right now. I don't want to be gross. No reason for that nonsense. But it's disgusting. It will stop you cold from doing because it gets everywhere.
2: Yeah.
0: And you don't realize.
2: Mm-mm.
0: And if you have a small bathroom where everything is out on your sink, girl, it's getting everywhere.
2: Mm-hmm.
0: I'll just stop there.
2: Mm-hmm.
0: It's getting everywhere. Everywhere.
2: Ooh.
0: Everywhere. Mm. Yeah. Girl, it's getting everywhere.
2: Mm-hmm.
0: I'll just stop there.
2: Mm-hmm.
0: It's getting everywhere.
2: Everywhere.
0: Ooh. Everywhere.
2: Mm.
0: Yeah. What?
1: Just ignorance is bliss sometimes.
2: Sometimes it is.
0: I know, right?

0: you're swimming.
1: You have plans.
0: That'll wake you up.
1: You're doing calculations.
2: Just keep swimming.
1: You have a velocity.
0: Oh, man.
1: To your tush.
0: It's rough.
3: Again, we want to kill each other at various points of any given week. But I'm just very grateful that Colin and I do not have this situation.
0: Yeah.
3: Thank you.
0: You're real lucky.
3: Yeah. That is going to do it for this hour. If you have a problem that you would like us to solve on a random Thursday, drop us an email. Go to mytalk1071.com and click on our show page. And in the subject line, put Fix My Life. And who knows, you could end up right here getting great advice in a spray bottle from our listeners. When we come back, what to watch, what to avoid, what to binge. TV and streaming news and reviews and Screen Queens next.
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14: Thanks.
2: No, you're supposed to say, oh,

0: Steve, you're the best.
1: No, probably won't do that.
2: Okay, how about a compromise? Say, these are the best. These replayable segments that we like from today's show.
1: But you just said that.
2: I know, I'm the best.
1: Okay. On this side of heaven's gate. All right, we're back. Hey, guys. Oh, my goodness. What is happening over there?
2: He sounds like he's riff-roaring ready to go, right? Make an animal noise. Go.
1: Okay, meow. Nice. Thanks.
2: That's a pretty good one.
1: Thanks, man.
2: I asked a question on Facebook.
1: Okay.
2: What item do you keep buying because you forget you already have it? This happened to us a few weeks ago with almond milk, silk. We ended up having, I believe, 13 in total. Whoopsie-daisy.
1: Wow. You better start making some shakes, right?
2: Then it happened again with silk again. Then last night, my wife did this Costco run and came home and said, oh my gosh, we already had all this butter. We have so much butter. Do you need any butter?
1: I do, actually.
2: I can bring you some butter.
1: Do I have to pay you for it?
2: That would be nice. We did pay for it.
1: Okay. Sure.
2: But I'll give you a slight discount.
1: Okay.
2: From what you would get at the store. We have so much butter right now.
1: You know, you could put it in the freezer. That's what I would do.
2: Yeah, you do freeze a lot of stuff.
1: Why did you just make a face at me when I said you could put it in the freezer? He made a face like, ugh.
2: That's my normal face sometimes when you talk. No, that's a good idea.
1: Put it in the freezer.
2: No, we're going to bake like crazy, Donna.
1: Like, just Google how to freeze butter.
2: I don't even think... Wow. If I get to the point of having to Google how to freeze butter, I bet it's step one, put it in the freezer.
1: Well, sometimes they want you to wrap it a certain way so that when you take it out, it maintains its...
2: Why don't I just leave it in the fridge? Does butter go bad?
1: I don't know.
2: What are we doing?
1: Leave it in the fridge. I don't care.
2: What item do you keep buying because you forget you already have it?
1: Not
2: a lot
1: one.
2: Of responses on Facebook. Vicky says, most of the spices in my cabinet.
1: Oh, yeah, that's a good answer.
2: She said, I think I have 5 small canisters of poultry seasoning right now.
1: I get it.
2: Let's see here. Judy writes this. Tell me, what do you think this means? Steve. Donna, I think I just interpreted this. This one's going to hurt for you. Okay?
1: Is it about dinosaurs?
2: Look at me. No.
1: I don't want to.
2: Please look at me and take your hand off your mouse. Judy, not understanding, I don't think, our relationship, but having seen us in a video. Judy writes.
1: Oh, no.
2: Steve.
1: Get rid of her.
2: Does your mom continue to buy avocados because she forgets where she puts them? That is a Facebook follower who thinks that you're my mother.
1: It's either I'm your mother or your wife, right?
2: Both I find deeply upsetting. They think you're my mom.
1: That's fine.
2: Let's see here. Scissors. Emily keeps buying scissors, forgetting, wait, we have scissors. That's a weird thing.
1: That is random.
2: Jeez Louise. She's got like 2 in every drawer right now, she said. That's something. Taco seasoning. Diced tomatoes. Shelley keeps buying diced tomatoes. I have the pantry of an Italian grandmother.
1: I think I overbuy diced tomatoes as well.
2: Okay.
1: That's a staple for me. Because for my turkey, yum yum.
2: What is diced tomatoes? Do they sell this in a package?
1: No, they're just in a can.
2: A can. Oh,
1: in a can.
2: I am very ignorant when it comes to canned things.
1: I am too, a little bit. Like, I didn't know I could get potatoes in a can.
2: Really?
1: Yeah, like little baby tomatoes. Potatoes that you just dump. They're in water. And then you could just, you know, cook them up, mash them.
2: Nice.
1: Mash it.
2: Bop it.
1: Eat it.
2: All right, let's start.
1: Okay.
2: Here's a funny one. If you're just tuning in, Facebook question today. What is something that you keep buying because you forget you already have that at home? This is an interesting one from Jared. Tape measures. I can never find one when I need one, and now we've got 10 of them.
1: Oh, no. Keep one in the car.
2: I put one on every floor of the home.
1: Yes, exactly.
2: I love tape measure.
1: I kind of dig it, too.
2: Tape measure is fun. Yeah, you know what we used to do? I'm a former, and I try to never talk about this, but I'm a former
1: contractor,
2: television star.
1: Oh.
2: And when I worked in Deep Cable, where hundreds of people watched every day, sometimes when we were passing the time, I would have a tape measure nearby, And then I would just stretch it out really far to one of the floor crew, Donna. And I would say, all right, how far away from me do you think you are? That's a fun guessing
1: game. That's a fun
2: game. If we
1: had
2: a measuring tape right now, you and I, we'd be having a ball.
1: You know what trips me up?
2: What?
1: When people are like, you have to stay 50 yards away from that guy. And I'm like, well, how much is that? Okay, so that's got to be 150 feet. I mean, what if I go 149? And I don't realize it. This is hypothetical.
2: Okay. This feels like a weird thing to be wondering about aloud on the radio.
1: Yards?
2: Yeah.
1: Kind of trip me up.
2: Okay. I affirm you.
1: Okay, thank you.
2: I do think, yes, those restraining orders can't be with it. Like, keep it like, I don't know.
1: 50 yards is half a football field, right?
2: If you see them, you're too close. Run in the other direction.
1: Good tip. Thank you.
2: I'm not going to share. I used to be a caddy, so a stupid point of pride for me is that I know how to walk off yardage just because I have the gait of 1 yard per caddy step.
1: So 1 yard is 3 feet.
2: That's right.
1: So you walk 3 feet at a time.
2: Pretty much,
1: with
2: man.
1: Each step.
2: I guess you got me figured out now. What, are you going to try to follow me? This is why there are so many restraining orders against you. Penny says purses. I keep forgetting I have like 25 on my bedroom shelf. Do you have a lot of purses?
1: I do.
2: Oh, yes, I do know this about
1: yes,
2: you.
1: Yes, too many.
2: Melissa overbuys Ziploc storage bags. Truvia sweetener, says Barbara. God forbid that I don't have it for my coffee in the morning. You know, I don't do sweetener or sugar in my coffee. Now, sometimes I'll do flavored creamer.
1: Sometimes I'll do honey. This morning I did brown sugar because I don't have sugar.
2: What about it, Julia? That's good. Thanks. You ever do whipped cream on your coffee?
1: I did Ready Whip.
2: That's what I mean.
1: This morning with my brown sugar.
2: Oh, nice.
1: Thanks.
2: I love whipped cream on the top of coffee is such a fun thing.
1: That's a flex.
2: It is. Is it really?
1: A little bit.
2: I Ready Whip costs probably $2 a canister. It's just very tasty to have.
1: I give it to my dog, too, because that's Pop Cup.
2: Oh, yeah? Oh, should I give some whipped cream to my dog?
1: Yeah. Put it in a little Dixie cup. Super cute.
2: Okay.
1: Make sure it's not sugar-free, which is what I accidentally did this morning with my dog.
2: And does that mean he didn't like it, or?
1: She's a she.
2: Okay, my bad. Sorry.
1: No, I just think they're not supposed to have fake sugar.
2: Oh.
1: Fake sugar.
2: Thank you, Donna.
1: Thank you for your fun talk.
2: I have more.
1: Okay.
2: I heard this about dreams, and I sort of thought, this kind of makes sense. I've been having longer dreams recently. Not as sporadic. Like, there have been co-stars in my dream.
1: Me too.
2: That are hanging out for a while.
1: Me too. I was, like, in bed with John Cougar Mellencamp the other day.
2: Oh, my gosh, Donna. What do you mean? Were you just resting?
1: Yes, of course.
2: Donna. Oh, my gosh. Were you listening to him?
1: No. And I'm sorry for saying Cougar. I know you no longer go by that. But anyway, call me.
2: Don't say that. Researchers analyzed more than 3,700 dream reports and waking life reports, and they found that your dreams not just random nonsense. They appear to be to kind of reflect a mixture of your waking experiences, your memories, your personality traits, and then some altered emotional emphasis that could be getting a little weird. Maybe you're thinking about something or you got a lot of
1: like
2: emotion
1: leftover.
2: In a category.
1: Yeah, yeah, yeah.
2: But they essentially said, it's kind of like your brain each night, if that's how your dreams flesh out, it's like your brain is making an unauthorized movie adaptation of your life. And I thought that's kind of an interesting way to look at it.
1: Do you sometimes wake up mid-dream, like just kind of like to turn on your side or something and go, you know, feel like you just yelled cut and action, and then just go back and go, where do I want this to go?
2: Yeah, a little less the cut and the action, but I know what you're talking about, where I wake and then I think, oh, that was a fun dream. Let me quickly fall back asleep so that I can go back there. Dreams are awesome. They're
1: I love
2: crazy.
1: Dreams. Dreams are great.
2: I don't like nightmares.
1: Those suck.
2: Yeah, man.
1: That's a true story, man.
2: Hey, hand me your phone. I'm going to change your playlist. I'm taking John Cougar Mellencamp off of your phone for now. Give me your phone.
1: Fine, here.
2: We'll take him off the playlist.
1: Fine.
2: If he's on the schedule at any point, get him off for now.
1: All right.
2: Donna's got to cool off.
0: Brittany and Kendall.
3: We've decided we're locking in for Kai's birthday, by the way, in September. 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
3: 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You're a MILF if you want to have relations with yourself. Because all you need is one person. And that's then you know right. what? Believe in yourself.
0: We're our own number one fans. Only fans.
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1: welcome to hour two of the Donna and Steve extravaganza. We're the Lollapalooza of radio.
2: I used to get Lollapalooza and Lilith Fair mixed up.
1: Two different. But they both start with an L.
2: So. They both start with an L. Lilith Fair, I got it. Lilith Fair was the lady fair, right?
1: The female artist, yes, yes, yes.
2: Is Lollapalooza not?
1: I think it's just a festival.
2: I love it, man. You know how much I love festivals.
1: I do. Well, this particular year at Lollapalooza. You know, listen, here, first let me start with this. When you get a good spot at a music fest, some people will do anything to keep it. Mm-hmm. That happened recently at Lollapalooza. There are videos going viral of people.
2: Hey, look at me. Look at me. You know how much I believe in you right now?
1: Thank you so much.
2: Neither of us are doing great with our tongues this morning.
1: I know. I don't know why. Anyway, videos have gone viral of people passing around a cardboard box with a plastic bag in it, almost like a liner, which appears to be full of pee. It's not clear how many people have used it, where it is headed. I would ask why so many people feel comfortable passing it over their heads as if they were crowd surfing.
2: I assume everyone at this place is on acid.
1: It could be. The bag appears to be open and very close to spilling. And this is just gross. This is not okay.
2: Oh, my gosh.
1: You know, can you just go wait in line and have someone hold your spot?
2: What I'm seeing, I need to live my truth
1: so
2: right
1: gross.
2: Now. The thing that is more off-putting to me is not, believe it or not, the plastic bag of urine that is crowd surfing. These people who are all just standing so close to each other. It just, there's nothing appealing to me about what I'm seeing there. Like, you're just going to stand there and then listen to super loud music.
1: I did this recently.
2: I saw, ugh.
1: Not recently, but a few years ago, my friend Amy and I went to see the Counting Crows. And that is what it was like. People on top of one another. It was great.
2: You like
1: that? Well, the show was great. No, I don't like that, but that's what it is.
2: Where did you see the Counting Crows? Around here?
1: I love what you did.
2: It was a song reference.
1: It was around here. And then, oh my God, I Am the Rainmaker. They did that song right as it was starting to pour.
2: Oh, fun.
1: It was so good.
2: It was like Prince doing Purple Rain at the Super Bowl in the rain. You're like, wow.
1: Exactly
2: this is
1: right.
2: Amazing.
1: Exactly right. Yeah, this is not cool, guys. Come on. I mean,
2: someone said if you can't hold your bladder, stay home or get a diaper.
1: The diaper thing is weird, too.
2: Have you ever worn a diaper?
1: Never have.
2: Not even when you were a baby? How bold, how progressive.
1: I think I wore cloth diapers when I was a baby.
2: There are some people who like the cloth situation.
1: What is that situation? Can you explain that to me?
2: I cannot. I am a disposable diaper kind of a guy.
1: Like, I don't understand. Is there a liner inside? My mom said,
2: I don't think so.
1: She had a diaper service. So, like, a guy would come by in a truck, collect the diapers.
2: Oh, my gosh.
1: Send them out and then bring them back to you. I'm not even sure, like, Pampers were that big of an option.
2: Yeah, maybe. Maybe there was a time when it just wasn't. Listen, there was a time there were no diapers.
1: Right.
2: There was a time people were just crapping everywhere.
1: Well, yeah, and think about lady issues, right?
2: Okay, yes.
1: What do? Find a fig leaf? I don't know. You guys got it so easy, you have no idea.
2: I believe that. I do believe it so hard. I appreciate you and all of what you've gone through.
1: Thank you.
2: Cloth diapers are reusable diapers made from absorbent fabric. So no liner, the absorbent fabric. After your baby wears one, you remove any solid waste. Wash the diaper, dry it, and then you use it again. These can save money, less household trash. You control the materials. Some parents prefer cotton, bamboo, hemp, or other fabrics or want to avoid fragrances. On your baby's butt? I know someone's going to get mad at me and tell me why my diapers are killing things.
1: Like the earth? Oh, yes. These cloth diapers look, they look doable. Oh, that's not a diaper. That's a packet.
2: I just don't want to deal with
1: inserts.
2: It.
1: You use inserts. You do cloth.
2: What about when the baby has a blowout?
1: Look how cute they are.
2: Oh, those look very nice.
1: So cute.
2: From the outside. But there's a whole different story happening on the inside.
1: Yeah.
2: It's like a hoarder's house, you know? Like from the outside, you might be like, oh, that looks like a nice Rambler.
1: Yeah, nice house.
2: And then you walk in and it's like, oh my gosh.
1: There's a dead cat.
2: Yeah.
1: Right.
2: Piles of newspaper. Mm. That's probably what's in those kids' diapers.
1: Anyway, good talk.
2: Why did we talk about that?
1: Lollapalooza, people passing around a pee thing.
2: Oh, yeah.
1: Pee box.
2: Yes, festivals, wear diapers, etc.
1: By the way, Lollapalooza wrapped with, let me just give you this. This was at Grant Park. Oh, my God, what a disaster that looks like. It looked like 67, 10 arrests and 67 hospitalizations.
2: How does that fare for a...
1: I don't know.
2: Festival. Good,
1: I've never,
2: bad, or good?
1: I think I've only been to Lollapalooza once. I don't know. I don't know.
2: I just can't express this to you enough. And maybe someday I'll go to a festival and it'll change my mind.
1: It's too late.
2: There's
1: You're
2: nothing.
1: Too late.
2: Yeah, there's nothing late. That sounds appealing to it about me. What?
1: Well, you grew up very quickly. You know, you were married, how old? 21?
2: 21. But I don't think, even when I was a teen, I never had a desire. I remember being a kid and watching the Woodstock 25, was it? It was around, it was 94, 95.
1: Anniversary thing, yeah.
2: Yeah. And I was just seeing all these muddy people. And I, as a child, as a 12-year-old, thought, oh, what's going on with these people?
1: Some of them are really like, people go with their families. You know, there were a lot of family... friendly festivals.
2: Yeah.
1: I think you really have to love live music, and I don't think you do.
2: You're right. I don't. I think, and I think all, like live music, I've talked about this before, people hate me for it. If I go to a restaurant and there's live music, I'm like, what are we doing?
1: Yeah, like, you're
2: just
1: like
2: turn
1: an old
2: it down.
1: Soul.
2: Just turn it down. I don't mind that there's the music there, but turn it down because the moment you have to lean in to talk, the whole night is a waste. We should have just had a dinner party.
1: I think it depends.
2: At
1: like
2: home.
1: Some people go to an establishment for the live music. You ever gone to a restaurant and they're like, hey, there's a $5 cover because there's live music. And you're like, oh, well, I came to eat and hang out. I'll still go. I'm like, I want to see the live music. I love live music.
2: I just want to turn it down.
1: Okay.
2: Right? Just please turn it down.
1: Okay.
2: Please.
1: Granddad.
2: Just turn. It doesn't have to be so loud.
1: Okay.
4: I am tired.
1: What if you are on a beach? You're on a boardwalk.
2: Yeah. Okay.
1: There's live music while you're in the restaurant. You just came off the beach.
2: But I'm eating outside?
1: You're eating, yes, on a outdoor, indoor kind of open air.
2: And the music is inside.
1: The music is inside.
2: Much better. Because now it's naturally diffused. It's away from me.
1: Okay.
2: It's background music. Live music in most restaurants and coffee shops is foreground music.
1: Got it.
2: Pappy no likey.
1: Okay.
2: Pappy want quiet.
1: Okay.
2: Pappy want volume control.
1: Got it. All right. Thank you.
2: Hey, we're going on that cruise. There's going to be a silent disco. That's the way to do music.
1: Is there going to be?
2: I think so.
1: That's
2: I haven't
1: fun.
2: Confirmed it.
1: Okay.
2: Yeah.
1: And they also have shows.
2: Yeah, last time your neighbor Bill was there. Bill's crazy.
1: Yeah, yeah, yeah. In a great way.
2: Yeah, and that's how he talks. Yeah, yeah, yeah. Yeah, it's everything. Hey, babe. How you doing, babe? Yeah, everything
1: how
2: good?
1: Doing,
2: yeah.
1: How you doing, baby doll?
2: This is the guy
1: hey,
2: who
1: baby doll.
2: One time didn't leave his house and still got how many steps?
1: He went 6 miles.
2: He'd walk six
1: he
2: miles.
1: He never left his house.
2: That's amazing. It's one of the greatest facts about any human I've ever heard. It's one of the
1: he
2: best.
1: He showed it to me. He's
2: I
1: like,
2: believe
1: I went
2: it.
1: 6 miles.
2: But
1: it was
2: I
1: like
2: remember,
1: 5.8 or something.
2: This is very inside baseball, but if you've ever been on a cruise and seen these silent discos, everybody's got the headphones on, you change them, change the station, it'll change the color on your headphones so people know what you're listening to. It's really fun. Anyway, we walk past him at one point. He's got like 4 sets of headphones on, Donna. And then he sees we walk by and he's like, hey, and then he like hands a couple off. My my sister and brother-in-law didn't know yet who he was. They assumed he worked there. He was a Celebrity Cruise employee who was trying to distribute these headphone sets. How did
0: so
2: he get
0: funny.
2: Four?
0: I have no idea.
19: Where talk is fun.
20: I need a break from everything.
19: My talk. Everything entertainment.
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1: Hey, Donna. Woo! Hey, Steve.
2: It's so good to be near you.
1: Oh, thank you. And you.
2: Are you bringing perfume on your upcoming cruise?
1: Yeah, I think so. I think so.
2: What fragrance? And just one or what?
30: I'm just going to bring a couple of purse size.
2: Oh, Donna, if you don't know this about Donna, Donna used to save the perfume pages inside of magazines, and she would rip out the page, and then she would rub the magazine on her neck if she was meeting a gentleman suitor.
1: All right, don't love this one. Ralph Lauren, romance is a beautiful scent.
2: That's a great scent.
1: This
2: yeah.
1: is beyond romance.
2: Oh, yeah, sometimes they try
1: Don't love that one. And this one I don't love either, but guess what? It's what I got. It's Coach.
2: Coach, boy, well, someone's negotiations must have gone fairly well. Coach, huh?
1: But look how they're little baby bottles.
2: Oh, my gosh, there's nothing in this.
1: I know, because I used almost all of it.
2: Oh, it's a rollerball.
1: It's a rollerball, guys.
2: Oh, that smells good. That smells like...
1: The Coach one?
2: Yeah, it smells good. Yeah, but you almost have none of it left.
1: I know, so I'm going to have to go with the stinky one.
2: No, don't do the stinky.
1: I'm doing the stanky leg.
2: By the way, we found out recently, speaking of cologne, usually I'd have to determine, all right, what's the one cologne you're going to bring? But now I found out that I get 70 pounds per checked bag with Delta. Yeah, I'm gold medallion and I'm not going to hide it anymore.
1: Can I?
2: No.
1: Please?
2: No.
1: I have one thing you need to bring.
2: I can't.
1: One thing and it's weighing me down.
2: Literally.
1: Correct.
2: Donna called me yesterday to basically ask me if I thought her suitcase was too heavy.
1: And if it was.
2: I mean, just first of all, go into that mental exercise.
1: Okay, no, I didn't. I said, if my suitcase is over 50 pounds, will I have to pay for another suitcase?
2: Yeah, and did you look that up?
1: I didn't, but I weighed my suitcase.
2: You did what I told you? I suggested?
1: No, I didn't because it was too heavy for me to hold.
2: Oh, bro, that's a bad time. I said, get on the scale first. And then get on holding the bag.
1: I just
2: and then
1: put the bag
2: do
1: on,
2: some math.
1: And it was 44 pounds, which I find hard to believe because I should be able to lift 44 pounds. Dang it.
2: I think what you should do tonight is the test. You could lift it. You know what you should get?
1: Oh, boy.
2: You should get. And
1: we should have a section of our show called, you know what you should, ...
2: Because we have so many ideas for how the other person could better live.
1: Mm-hmm.
2: But you know what you should get? You should get one of those little luggage scales. So what it does is it just wraps around your handle, lift it up, and then it tells you the weight of it.
1: Oh. You know, we have a scale right outside of our lunchroom.
2: I loved it. Wait a minute. I was giving you this hack of an easy thing where you don't have to put it on a scale or, like, get it up there because you don't know if that one at home... If all of the weight is on it, I've tried that before, putting luggage right on it. But what are you going to bring it to work now? You know what I'll do? I'll bring it to work tomorrow. We don't fly out until 2 days. I'll bring it to work. I'll go to the lunchroom.
1: No,
2: just
1: I won't
2: get one
1: do
2: of those
1: that.
2: Handle things.
1: Listen, I'm just going to take my chances. And if it's over, I'm giving you stuff to put in your suitcase.
2: We're going to be bringing back a lot of souvenirs.
1: It's just to get there.
2: It's
1: I'm
2: even
1: leaving.
2: Worse
1: I'm going to leave
2: there.
1: Shoes and clothes and all sorts of stuff there so I don't have to. Bring it back. Steve, it's a small
2: no,
1: little thing.
2: This
1: that
2: is
1: I
2: why
1: to...
2: I didn't want to tell you. This is why I didn't want to tell you.
1: Well,
2: because
1: you
2: just like,
1: no,
2: just
1: no, no,
2: like
1: that...
2: you mooch off of everybody's streaming services, you're the
1: you?
2: Person who then finds out and then it's like, oh, this is why I don't want my family to know about it, because then they're gonna be like, oh hey, we have a drug mule here. Here, put this somewhere.
1: I love that you say this is why I didn't want to tell you, when in fact you could not wait to flex that you get 20 extra pounds of suitcase
2: That weight. Was why I wanted to tell you. No, there were two things happening. There was a big reason I wanted to tell you, which was my gold medallion flex. I purchased an actual medallion that I'll fly with. The second part of why I didn't want to tell you was because then you'd be like, oh, well, let me get in on that.
1: Okay.
2: I could get you one of these tomorrow.
1: How much
2: Look
1: is
2: at
1: it?
2: This. It's $10, you cheapskate.
1: Okay, I'll take it.
2: I'm sorry.
1: Why don't you buy it for me?
2: No.
1: Oh, that's smart.
2: Yeah. My mom has one.
1: Did she bring it with her?
2: I don't think she brought it with her. We had one for a while. I can't find it.
1: Steve's house right now.
2: Yeah.
1: Okay. I'll have one of those. Will you order that for me? I'll give you the $10 right now. Just do it.
2: No.
1: Oh, for the love.
2: Are you not a Prime member?
1: I am.
2: How about I show you how to do it? Because then it's going to come to my house.
1: I know how to order.
2: Okay. Well, you're offloading this to me. Why don't you just go on to Amazon? Don't act like you never have made a purchase during a broadcast.
1: I have.
2: And then purchase it. And then, because then it's going to come to my house. I'm going to forget. Now the burden's going to be on me. What?
1: I have 2 minutes left now. Do you want to hear about protein maxing or do you want to hear about Jim Ween?
2: Let's do Jim Ween because I know it will be a shorter story. And then we can just get it out of our system and never talk about it again.
1: Experts say Jim Ween is a real thing. It basically involves temporary shrinkage. And this is coming from a new report. It's an unwanted side effect of a hardcore workout.
2: Don't say it.
1: Some people are calling it Jim Ween, myself being one of them. There's no lasting issues. What happens is men experience some degree of temporary retraction while working out, but it varies dramatically. Some barely notice it. Others may really notice it. Technically, it's just redirected blood flow. So you're getting blood sent to your muscles, your heart, your lungs, your skin during a workout. And once your body cools down and everything settles, your blood flow redistributes.
2: I didn't know that this needed an explanation.
1: Oh.
2: I didn't, because I just assumed this is a natural thing based on, as dumb as I am in the world of the female anatomy, as we've made mention of many times on the show, this is such a basic thing about blood flow. You know, this is, here again, we go to the sixth grade health class. How does this happen to a fella? Because blood is redirected. And when you exercise, many people are taking supplements to try to get blood to their muscles that they're working out so you can get that sweet, sweet pump.
1: Okay.
2: What?
1: Okay, so you knew about this.
2: I've heard about this.
1: Yeah, I bet you did.
2: Yeah, yes, I've known about it. It happens to me. It happens to every person with blood in their body and with a ween, as you would say. Why are you so...
3: It's just who I am.
1: Okay. Well, for those who were uneducated before, you're welcome.
2: A little bit earlier in the show, we were talking about how expensive the average date has gotten, nearly $200, and for millennials, over $250. So we were trying to figure out, what is the best cheap date that you could do? So we tried to throw one together. It didn't go super well, but we've asked now on Facebook, what is a good cheap date that you could do? We got some good responses.
1: Okay.
2: Eating samples at Costco, says Judy. That's fun. A little Costco date. That's cute.
1: No, not a first date. A date, yes, but not a first date.
2: No. Yeah, let's think this is date 5.
1: Okay.
2: Okay.
1: Oh, date 5.
2: All right, fine.
1: We're
2: date
1: moving
2: 3.
1: In together. What?
2: Hey, Donna! Go antique shopping. You could make a scavenger hunt out of it.
1: No guy's going to like that.
2: Okay, but, you know, there's usually someone's compromising a little bit on their enjoyment thing with most decisions, frankly.
1: Okay, Steve, your wife is like, well, that's a bad example.
2: Why?
1: I don't know. I just feel like you would have done it.
2: I did it. You're right.
1: You went antique shopping?
2: Yeah, there's a place down the road.
1: Right here? Right where you live?
2: Yeah. Stay away from Mars and my family.
1: Okay. Will do.
2: Let's see here. You could do a picnic when the hellish heat is over, Denise says. But a picnic is always cheap. Pack food. What do you pack? A little picnic basket like Yogi Friggin' Bear and a little checkered tablecloth thing that you sit on?
1: I feel like I've done this. I've done a little picnic-y kind of first date. Maybe second date. Yeah.
2: What'd you have, like sandwiches?
1: Can't remember. Did we have like a rotisserie chicken or something?
2: Oh my gosh.
1: No, that can't be right. We're gnawing on a chicken leg.
2: Oh gosh. Lady and the Tramping, the rotisserie chicken from Costco.
1: I think we went to a park, but we got like Jimmy John's.
2: Cool, man.
1: Okay. Thanks for the weird pause.
2: I'm sorry. I was looking at other responses. I wasn't meaning to totally belittle your Jimmy John's picnic. Your whole story kind of sounds made up, right? But it's fine. Okay. Andrew says stealing street signs.
1: What? What?
2: Susan says movie and pizza. Ice cream and a walk. How do you feel about seeing someone's tongue after only like the first or second thing?
1: I don't like it. No. I don't even want to see, even if you're eating with a spoon, I don't want to see any residual cream on your mouth.
2: Yeah, I would like you to just have, you know, the sort of plastic wrap that they use whenever they're doing a root canal? I want them to just, like, push the spoon into their mouth, and it, like, just barely
1: goes
2: opens
1: to the
2: up.
1: Back of their throat.
2: Yes, and then it just goes in. No one can see it, and it comes out clean. I think the mouth, the inside of the mouth in general, I don't know, just...
1: It's very alien-ish. Like the dangly thing in the back of your throat. Then you got the tongue. You know, it's just a lot of stuff in there.
2: Yeah. If you're just tuning in, we're talking about the human mouth. And that sound came from my mouth. Geez Louise, a walk on the beach. Yeah, find me a beach, Vicky.
1: Okay, not sorry. Everybody is landlocked.
2: You're right. I'm sorry. I forgot that we're global. Coffee, mini golf, and picnic. You know, I do. Mini golf is good. Mini golf is that's fun. Mini golf and ice cream. We used to have a spot that was a mini golf course, and it was connected to a frozen custard place. It was called Glenn's. It's still there. They also ended up having mini golf tournaments, Donna, throughout the summer.
1: Oh, that's cute.
2: You are talking to a 4-time mini masters champion. And I got to tell you.
3: Good for you.
2: The golf course at Glenn's Custard Mini Golf in Springdale, Pennsylvania is not like a windmill situation. This isn't the clown's mouth. These are greens that roll fast and have breaks in them.
1: Okay. Okay. Nice flex on your miniature golf.
2: You could also, that was the one solo tournament of the year. They did other pairings tournaments, and you'd have to use one of each person. You would do 36 holes. So one, you'd use somebody's 18 and somebody else's 18. You had to combine those scores. That was fun.
1: That sounds fun.
2: Man, those were so fun. Saturday morning, we'd be excited. We'd be putting there in the days leading up to it. That was fun. Whatever happened to fun?
1: It's still out there. It is still fun out there.
2: All right. Sorry, I lost my temper.
1: It's okay.
2: I love this city. And that means whatever city we're in right now or where you're listening from. We love it here. Right, Donna?
1: We do. It's so fun. So many things to do. So many.
5: Morning sunshine. Today's category.
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15: Donna, you're the best.
16: Thanks.
15: No, you're supposed to say, oh, Steve, you're the best.
16: No, probably won't do that.
15: Okay, how about a compromise? Say, these are the best. These replayable segments that we liked from today's show.
16: But you just said that.
15: I know, I'm the best.
16: Okay. Hey, chill out, man. We're back.
15: Yeah, how's just calm down over there.
16: Everybody chill out.
2: Why are you guys being this way?
16: Nothing to see here.
2: A lot of dino talk happening out in the hall.
16: Yeah. Holly said, what's your favorite dinosaur that starts with a T? I'm like, yeah, I know you're setting me up for pterodactyl. I know you are. Pterodactyl.
2: It was great. We had great dinosaur talk. If you missed it, that happened at 9:15 this morning.
16: Whatever.
2: So you can go back and listen on the podcast if you need to.
16: Okay.
2: Anyway, we move on.
16: All right.
2: Would you rather skip a vacation than to go on a cheapskate vacation? If that makes sense.
16: Well, it depends. How long is the vacation?
2: That's fair. Let's say 5 days. I want to go a week. Let's do a week. We're doing a week.
16: I only get to go cheap or not at all.
2: That's right.
16: I'm going cheap.
2: Okay. Yeah. I think I would do that too. There is a threshold for how cheap, but there was a travel survey that found 42% of Americans say they would rather skip a vacation entirely than book budget airfare and budget lodging.
16: Absolutely not. I'm all for the budget.
2: What if, though, let me push you on this.
16: Okay.
2: What if I said you're going to a nice outdoorsy kind of vacation spot where you'll be doing a lot of hiking and things like that?
16: Outdoors.
2: Yeah. But you have to stay at
16: like a
2: kind of a roach motel.
16: Not doing that. No. I'll stay at a Best Western or somewhere like that.
2: Burn.
16: But I'm not. Listen, I went up north once with my brother and my nephew in a cabin place, like this little cabin resort was suggested to me. You would have thought someone was murdered in this room. I'm like, you guys, I cannot sleep here. And they're like, oh, it's one night. It's one night. It was so nasty. I didn't know if it had bed bugs. It felt like it was bed buggy.
2: Yeah.
16: All right. Can I go on a rant for a second?
2: Yeah, absolutely. We've got time.
16: I'll make it short. I went on the trip to South Dakota and I stayed in this park. Everything about the park was great. The activities, the animals, the restaurant, the little store, except for the actual cabin.
2: Mm.
16: First of all, dead animals on the walls everywhere.
2: Love
16: okay?
2: that.
16: All right. Kind of expect that. It, like, everything else is so nice. Why are you skimping on the cabins? They're so icky. They were icky. There were mouse traps everywhere.
2: Oh, no.
16: Yeah.
2: You never told me this. You came back and were like, I had a great trip to South Dakota. You didn't tell me about the mouse traps. What else are you hiding?
16: So I had to stay there two nights. I literally went into my married couple friend's room and I was like, can I sleep with you guys? Because I was scared because there was like a mouse trap like right next to my bed.
2: Oh, my.
16: And I'm like, I don't want to sleep in there.
2: And such a test for you too, because of how much you like cheese. So you're like, you know what? I can be quick. I can be quick about this.
16: It was just not. It needed to be updated.
2: With the cheese. It's kabang. How about mousetraps?
16: Yeah, not great. I feel bad. At least they don't suffer with those old school ones.
2: Yeah, with the glue ones they do.
16: Don't do the glue ones. That is so inhumane.
2: The glue ones they do.
16: That's gross.
2: I don't do glue, but I grew up in a house where there were some glue traps. We had a lot of mice. Okay. We lived in the country.
16: I'm done with my rant.
2: Thank you, Donna.
16: Thank you. I'll go cheap, but not that cheap. That's my point.
2: I did stay in an actual Roach Motel when we went down to the Masters a few years ago in Augusta, Georgia. You used to be on the radio in Augusta.
16: Nearby.
2: Okay. Works for the story.
16: Athens. That's not near Augusta.
2: Greece?
16: No, sir. Atlanta. I lived in Atlanta for a little bit.
2: See? Not every story has to be good. You can always still share them.
16: Well, oh, I can't wait for the end of yours.
2: There was a roach in our motel room. It was me,
16: oh,
2: it was my brother,
16: so
2: it was my brother, and my brother. It was me and three brothers.
16: Listen, I lived in a beautiful place in Atlanta.
2: Yeah.
16: And your other brother, Daryl. It's almost unavoidable.
2: It was really...
16: In Georgia.
2: Let me tell you when you have a problem. When you've seen a roach in your motel bathroom, and then you have to sit and go to the bathroom.
16: Yep.
2: That's a tough moment.
16: I lived with roaches, so I know this, when I lived in Georgia. And it was like, why are they every... I would bomb my apartment every week. I would just, you know...
2: Like a fumigation bomb?
16: Yes. And then I would leave, and then I'd come back. And to this day, that smell can just set me, trigger me.
2: Hmm.
16: Yeah, it's pretty nasty.
2: The landlord was a roach, sounds like.
16: Yeah, pretty much.
2: Let me show you around. This faucet can be a little tricky.
16: He's behind, you know, a desk, but he's a giant cockroach.
2: That's right, yes. Yeah. He's got glasses on.
16: Yeah, it could be pretty nasty.
2: Let's move on.
16: I slept in a car in the Hamptons, because my friend was like, I'm not sleeping in that motel. We were staying overnight and staying in a motel. We went in. There were bugs. And she was like, we're sleeping in the car.
2: Wow. Packed up. In the Hamptons.
16: In the Hamptons,
2: yes. I thought the Hamptons was super fancy.
16: Not this motel.
2: Wow. I didn't even know. Honestly, this will sound stupid. I didn't even think that the Hamptons had a motel.
16: They do.
2: Wow. Well, in that case, let's go to the Hamptons.
16: Come on. What are we doing? We'll go on the cheap.
2: I'm now interested in cheese again. I would like to have cheese now.
16: Okay.
2: I looked inside of it. There was in my fridge this morning. There was a Ziploc of, I think, poppy seed dressing. I think
16: that's a good one.
2: You know, but it was in a Ziploc because it had come in one of those pre-made salad kits. You know,
16: yeah,
2: and then that thing got too messy, and so somebody put it in a Ziploc. At any rate, some of those poppy seeds made it look like little, and how it had separated in the Ziploc bag made it look like little slices of pepper jack. And I was oh, I want that now. And then it was dressing.
16: Dude.
2: So I just drank the dressing.
16: Are you coming in tomorrow?
2: No.
16: I got a whole thing of pepper jack that I won't eat because that's the only cheese I don't like.
2: Just drive it over to my house. Well, I bet your evening's somewhat clear this evening. Just swing by. My parents would love to see you.
16: It's National Night Out, guys.
2: Oh, that's right.
16: Yeah.
2: Night to unite.
16: That's right.
2: What do they call it? Which one is it now?
16: We say National Night Out. We don't care.
2: Here's a new term. It's called infladating. It's the latest trend. Comes from a mix of inflation and dating. Now, this is people trying to figure out what's the right way to go about dating. How do you scale up when you're paying more for dates? There's a dating coach that says this infladating term can represent a positive shift in people's love lives by prioritizing creativity and connection over financial flexing, particularly at the beginning of a dating relationship. So you're a fella, you want to bring girl that you're interested in to something, and then you have this propensity to, well, I could take her to a really nice restaurant, this fine Italian restaurant, show off that way. And they're saying, no, why don't you start instead smaller, less expensive, more creative, more playful.
16: That's a good tip.
2: And let connection be at the center of it, as opposed to wowing her with, wow, we went to this white tablecloth restaurant and it was very nice there.
16: You also kind of want an out because you're just trying to vibe one another and see if you're compatible, right?
2: So true.
16: So maybe go to a dog park, go for a walk around the lake, go get some ice cream, and then keep it like an hour or so and be like, okay,
2: yeah,
16: well, we'll be in touch.
2: They say if you keep them short and sweet toward the beginning, then those dates can work as kind of a vibe check. Just, it was cool. Yeah, we had...
16: I like it.
2: Ice cream, putt-putt.
16: Putt-putt, that's a great idea. That's a cute idea.
2: Unless you get competitive. Although you want to kind of figure that out early in a relationship and find out, am I willing to ride this?
16: I love it. I don't know. There's so many ideas.

0: out in your on your porch in plain clothes on Halloween?
1: Kind of, yeah.
0: People are like, there's something off. Well, let's keep going, kids. But she's right there. Kids, come with me.
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0: We be back. We be having a good time. We be high-fiving.
1: High five, buddy. Oh, ow.
0: Sorry.
1: Ow.
0: My apologies.
1: It's all right.
0: Local time is 11:03 if you're listening in the Central Standard Time Zone.
1: Steve, I know you love method actors.
0: Oh, boy. And by love them, you mean don't. Just can't.
12: with them.
1: Exactly.

0: Exactly. So I saw this story and I thought, oh, I got to share this with Steve. We both love The Queen's Gambit, right?
1: Boy, that was a great show during the pandemic is when we all watched it.
0: Was it really?
1: I think it was 20 or 21, yeah.
0: Oh, man, time. Well, the star of that series, Anya Taylor-Joy, says women don't method act because we have things to take care of and can't lose our minds or be AHs on set.
1: Hear, hear, sister.
0: Right? So, listen, she is known for giving really amazing performances. But she's never gone full method, nor does she have any plans to. The way she sees it, women don't have that opportunity like men do. She said, if you'll notice, women don't method act. That's because we have to take care of things. She recently said this in an interview that went viral, and she says, I see acting as a controlled psychosis in a way. You're pretending to be somebody else and having their thoughts 16 hours a day and moving like them in their house, in their clothes. It's like having a sister or a roommate check in up in your mind for a little bit. So she's talking about men. And she said, I'm just grateful that the people in my life understand all that. She said, sometimes if she gets out of hand with her ego or whatever, they'll call me by my character name.
1: Oh.
0: And then she'll go, okay, I need to, you know, tame it down a little bit. She says, I can't imagine keeping up with that all the time, like pretending to be, you always bring up Abraham Lincoln.
1: Yes.
0: And Daniel Day-Lewis.
1: I mean, I'm sorry, but if Daniel Day-Lewis then has to stop to pick up some milk on the way home, I can't have him hobnobbling through the grocery store saying, well, the prices sure have increased. It's like, Abe, please, just,
0: Abe,
1: you're a millionaire. Just get the milk and come home, please.
0: She's like, the thing is, you're working with hundreds of people, and it's your responsibility to be good to them and to help them do their best job.
1: That's a great perspective.
0: And if you're too invested in being an AH, then that's not going to be very fun. You know, Kristen Stewart also had a similar viewpoint when the New York Times asked her about that. And she said, here's how she pictures method. Okay. She said, it's kind of embarrassing and it's unmasculine by nature to act. And going method is a way for some male actors to temper the inherently vulnerable side of being a performer. And so because it's embarrassing and because it's unmasculine, there's no bravado in suggesting that you're a mouthpiece for someone else's ideas. It's inherently submissive. And then she went on to say, have you heard of a female actor going method?
1: That's an interesting perspective. I've not heard that before. I'm sure you'd have guys who are method actors who would push back on that and might say that that's unfair. However, I just think it's all entirely unnecessary.
0: I think I'm with you on this. I really do. I think it makes things uncomfortable for the people around you. Like, dude, yes, we know who you are. Okay, so let's turn that off right now.
1: And some of them, like, take it home with them. Or they stay in character while filming. Like, for these next 60 days, I'm going to be whoever.
0: Yeah, that's a little creepy. It's like you could get in your zone 20 minutes before you go on set.
1: Totally.
0: Sure, totally get that. But when we're sitting and having lunch, come on, man.
1: You have to break character here.
0: I just saw...
1: And I would just say it actually speaks to... This is highly critical, but that shows me that it shows more weakness in your acting ability if you think you can't break the character at all to order a sandwich, not as a spaceman
0: or a surfer,
1: or whoever you're being.
0: I was just watching, I think it was the Hot Ones interview with Tom Holland, and I think his first name's John Bernthal. And who is, you would know from The Bear, he's played, I think, Mikey. They were talking about how he was committed to staying in character. And they all went to a restaurant to eat. And so Bernthal would write down, I want the salmon, and and ask her to bring a lemon. And then show it to Tom Holland, and then Tom Holland would order for him. And then he'd be like, my buddy here is an a-hole actor, and he's staying in character, so can you bring him the salmon, blah, blah, blah, da-da-da. Finally, he asks for, he's like, I didn't get any lemon. So the woman comes and brings lemon for, he wanted it for a salmon, but she dumped it in his water.
1: Oh, no.
0: And then he was like, that's it! And he broke character, and he's like, all right, I can't do this anymore.
1: Yes.
0: And then, you know.
1: I'm so glad. I thought this story was starting with Tom Holland being the method actor.
0: No, no, no. No, Tom Holland was like, oh, God,
1: here
0: we go with this guy.
1: Bro.
0: Come on, man. Just be normal.
1: Just be normal, guys.
0: Oh, speaking of method acting, I have this story here about Scott Eastwood and Shia LaBeouf. Okay, he just refers to Shia LaBeouf as an A-lister who was method acting on the set of Fury, the movie Fury, okay? They get into this confrontation because he said, listen, Shia is clearly tormented and maybe has some stuff going on. He said, it was so tough working with him. One day he was having an episode and I thought, and thought I should not be spitting tobacco on the tank, which was in the script. And then I finally said, okay, enough is enough. And he said to Shia, bleep you, stop pulling your bleep. I'm going to whoop your bleep. There was a tense moment. Brad Pitt had to get involved. But he said, I remember thinking, okay, this guy's crazy. I'm just going to steer clear of him. I don't play this game. He was like telling him, you need to grow up. He said, you know, it's really funny. The film industry attracts psychopaths because it's art and business and they kind of intersect. But he was like, Shia was doing the same method type of thing that we have talked about before. And he's like, I can't handle that. He's like, it's just kind of stupid.
1: Yeah.
0: You know, and he was just like, I don't work that way. And then I had to work with this guy who works that way. And it was just shocking.
1: I think that it would be really exhausting.
0: I do as well.
1: To work around someone exercising those methods. Think of the pain in the neck wherever you work. They come to mind.
0: Burp, burp, burp, burp.
1: Donna, why did you just make a noise and point at me?
0: What?
1: It was right after I said, think of the pain in the neck at your work. And
0: oh,
1: you
0: no,
1: went,
0: I was asking you to hand me the Swedish fish in this bag there, but I got it.
1: So you would have a hard time thinking of a pain in the neck at your work.
0: Yeah, I'd have to take some time to think about it.
1: Right. Okay. Anyway, point is, imagine if they were like, oh, I'm an accountant. So I always must have my number machine here, and I've got my little visor because I'm doing all of these number things.
0: That's like, funny.
1: Jan, we're at the softball game. Please, I need you to steal third. Put the calculator down. It's weighing you down. Jan. Patty! All right. Anyway.
0: That'd be tough.
1: That'd be tough, right?
0: Yes.
1: Just everybody goes back to how we started the show today. Just chill out. Guys, just chill out.
0: Everybody chill, man.
1: Just please chill now. Put your hands together and chill. Where's Tim Gunn been?
0: I'm afraid to look.
1: No, no. He's doing well. We just haven't been seeing him on TV as much. Polka dots are a bold choice.
0: He's probably got a project or two in the works. Don't you think?
1: Are you looking it up?
0: I'm trying to.
1: What are you searching?
0: Tim Gunn. But my computer.
1: Timothy McKenzie Gunn is an American author, academic, and television personality, serving on the faculty of the Parsons College of Design in Greenwich Village in New York, 82 to 2007. Wow, he reads so fast. Guys, please.
0: Chill out.
1: He's 73. And let's see if he's active on Instagram. He is on the gram. Yeah, he seems to be still doing 372,000 followers for Tim Gunn.
0: Go Tim. Polka dots.
1: This swim of yours. We love Tim Gunn. We should try to get Tim
0: on the
1: show.
0: He's such a great character.
1: Yeah.
0: Yeah, he's great.
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0: Maybe that's just the vibe there.
4: I don't know. 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
0: I agree. Like, I know it's cultural because they're in the Mediterranean and like that's maybe normalized there.
4: Those are American boobies. Okay.
0: I will salute them.
4: Don't give me that cultural nonsense. 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
14: You know, this isn't actually live right now. I'm a television star, I've been told. I need my beauty sleep.
0: And a lot of help from makeup.
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1: Our Facebook question today is, has your clothing ever caused you injury? And boy, am I happy that we asked this question, Donna.
0: Oh, do we have a lot of answers?
1: Yes. Misery loves company. So if you've ever injured yourself with clothing, listen to some of these.
0: Okay.
1: Linda says, and try to imagine
0: Linda.
1: These two. Linda. I was trapped and choking in a sports bra in a Kohl's dressing room. I had to call for an attendant to help get it off.
0: I was waiting for a bra to be one of them.
1: Bras are a prominent feature in these injury situations.
0: Yep.
1: And I think a sports bra in particular that doesn't have the claspy situation, it's
0: you're
1: not
0: right.
1: as easy on and off. But can you imagine? You're like, you feel like you're choking in a sports bra. You have to call for an attendant, presumably as part of you is hanging out.
0: Mm-hmm.
1: That's a tough spot. Let's see here. Barb says, I punched myself once in the face putting on my bra.
0: As sorry, one Barb. Does.
1: Sorry, Barb.
0: Yeah, bras.
1: By the way, other people saying that is very common. I have punched myself. Other people coming to Barb's aid. I, too, have punched myself in the face while putting a bra on.
0: You know what? That's one of those things where, let's say I did that. I would wake up the next day and be like, where did I get this bruise? Because it's just like a blip in your day, you know?
1: Right.
0: And then the next thing you know, you've got a shiner.
1: Natalie says, my pajama pants, this is what injured me. I was running and my toe caught in the leg, face planted on the hardwood floor.
0: Mm.
1: That's a tough spot to be in. Tell me if you understand this, Donna. Before a breast reduction back in the 90s, what up, Sue? I had what's known as bra strap gouge.
0: Mm, mm-hmm.
1: It's a real thing. What do you think that is?
0: I think it's so deep in your skin that it's cutting you or leaving a mark.
1: I was thinking maybe the wiry claspy parts.
0: That could be as well.
1: Yeah, which reminds me of watching The Prestige, trying to get in and out of those things. Just like, how are we doing this?
0: You strike me as the kind of guy who laughs at people when they fall.
1: Do you mean I strike you as a human with a sense of humor? Yes.
0: Huh.
1: What do you do? Help them?
0: Well, I'm always like, oh my God, are you okay?
1: But immediately, that's got to be mixed in with laughter, like balayage hair. It's all one.
0: I'll tell you what I will laugh at. Somebody walking into a glass door. Now, that's funny.
1: That's one of the funniest things. One of the funniest events. Like, if we're rating or ranking, what are the top five funniest things that you could see? That's in there. That's on the podium, I feel like. Someone walking full bore, willy-nilly. I'm going to leave this store now.
0: You can't fire me. I quit.
1: It is just the best. Even I'll take a screen. I'll take a screen walking is good, too, because it makes a weird noise. The screen bows out. And I like watching people wear the embarrassment. Like, they have to process through, am I going to continue walking? Do I just slide this open?
0: I've seen my dog do that on several occasions.
1: Let's see here. We're talking about ways your clothing has caused you injury. Tiffany speaks on behalf of the people and says, putting on pants while standing is a life or death experience.
0: It is.
1: I think once you get to a certain age in particular, our balance starts to go a little bit. Maybe our core isn't what it used to be. And all you got to do is not get the 1 foot fully through the jean.
0: Uh-huh.
1: And your hands are usually occupied trying to hoist the jeans up. So you could really fall and injure yourself or maybe even die.
0: Why are you looking at me when you say that?
1: You're the only one in the room. I was just...
0: It's fine.
1: Are you safe?
0: I'm safe.
1: I pinched a nerve in my neck taking off a sports bra, says Kimberly.
0: These freaking bras.
1: Man.
0: Right? Somebody do something. Make them better.
1: That is really something. Wayne says a zipper injury.
0: Nope. You got the Frank and the beans.
1: Now, tell me what you think Wayne means here. As written, zipper injury, usually involving the beard.
0: I don't know.
1: I choose to believe face beard. Right? That's a coat thing, right? It's a coat or jacket thing.
3: It's a coat or jacket thing. Right, Donna? Say right.
0: I know. Don't know. Yes. Yes. Of course. A jacket.
3: One woman sent in a picture of her getting her essentially caught in a scarf where it almost hanged her.
0: Oh my word.
3: You got to be very careful.
0: Careful, Carol.
3: Let's see.
0: Take
3: here.
0: Your turn.
3: So many people have punched themselves in the face while doing the bra thing. Have you punched yourself?
0: Yes.
3: Is that, when is that happening? I'm trying to think of how bras work, which I've always found pretty complicated, everyone. We should really zipper those things or something. Velcro, for the love. That's the last thing I need, okay? To just, we're reaching and some of the clasps are different. How about a clap on? Can we do that? Where are our inventors now? Hi, sharks. And then that'd be good.
0: That wouldn't be bad. You know, usually when you're dressed up, like in a really nice dress, and it's tight and you've got, you know, undergarments that are sucking everything in, that's usually when I punch myself.
3: We have a lot more that we won't be able to get to, but you can go read them on my Facebook page. I'll end with this one. Stephanie says, yes, I did get injured. I jumped off of a boat as it was being towed out of the water, and my swimsuit bottoms got hooked on the boat, stayed stuck there when I jumped down, which gave me, her words, an atomic wedgie lady style.
0: Oh, no. Oh, frontal?
3: No. Donna!
0: Sorry. Boomers are having issues. Beefs. Beefus.
1: Beef. Spell it backwards.
0: Feeb. Beefs is hard to say.
1: Well, should we do, is plural of beefs? Beeves?
0: I don't think so.
1: All right.
0: But anyway, they're having issues with the current state of grocery stores.
1: What's their problem?
0: Thank you for asking. There's a laundry list of grievances.
1: Oh, boy.
0: Here's where we'll begin. Self-checkout. It's a younger person's game. 62% of older folks say they prefer cashier-assisted checkout.
1: Hmm.
0: I sometimes think it's good to push yourself a little bit. Like, maybe not when you're alone, but when you're with somebody, a friend or a family member. Give it a shot. It's kind of fun to do boop.
1: I like holding the little checkout scanning gun.
0: That's fun. That's more fun than scanning it under the thing.
1: I've even started to get a little more open-minded about weighing my own produce.
0: Oh, yeah.
1: At self-checkout.
0: Yeah. If I have too much produce, I'm like, I'm waiting in line.
1: Yeah, there are certain things where you just say, I'm going to do this here. And then, although you know what I've found now that I don't go to a register that often, the standing and waiting while they scan is a little awkward.
0: Oh, yeah. Like if you have to wait for them to come to the self-checkout, you mean?
1: No. When I go to a normal checkout.
0: Oh.
1: After everything's up on the belt, now I'm just standing there and waiting for them.
0: I see.
1: Just watching them do it.
0: Yeah, but at least they know what they're doing. You know, they have that little laminated card sometimes that they flip over and they're like, okay, all right.
1: Yeah.
0: And then they...
1: Oh, yeah, typing. We're typing now.
0: Boop. Anyway, older people have problems with that. They also have problems with bargain grocery stores. They don't want to deal with a lack of inventory and organization at the bargain places.
1: That's what I've always said about a bargain place. I love a good bargain, but you have to, if you go to certain clothing bargain places, let's move off grocery.
0: Sure.
1: It's like finding something in a random person's closet. They don't have all of these Nike shirts together and all this. It's just like, it's almost like going to an estate sale.
0: I know what you're talking about. One place comes to mind that I love.
1: We'll say it on three.
0: No, I don't think we should.
1: Off air.
0: Okay, hold on, everybody.
1: 3, 2, 1. Oh, we had different ones.
0: Oh, we did have
1: different ones.
0: Interesting.
1: Yeah. Send your guesses in to the show.
0: There's a place that I go to that organizes things by color.
1: I like that.
0: I guess I do, too. And then you realize how much we lack color.
1: That's how much?
0: Because it's usually gray. Every now and then there'll be a yellow. Or a red.
1: I have so much navy blue in my closet.
0: I have various shades
1: of blue.
0: Oh, 50 shades of blue, huh?
1: Hey, you pervert. Stay away from me and my family. 50 yards. Walk it off.
0: All right.
4: Is that good enough there?
0: Yes. They are searching for products. They don't like stores that move things around. Digital coupons. Boomers don't like using smartphone apps. That is growing, but they still prefer physical coupons.
1: Okay.
0: Listen, we're talking about grandparents.
1: I'm sorry.
0: You know?
1: I'm sorry. That was mean-spirited.
0: And like you,
1: but if you're in a coupon situation, I do not want to be behind you in line. Do not come to self-checkout.
0: What if you're organized, really organized?
1: No, still annoying to be behind you. Remember those extreme couponers?
0: I haven't used a coupon in a long time. Yes.
1: Boy, okay. Oh, it's man. Like, and they tried to do the false thing of, we're just trying to save and times are tough. It's like, if you have 85 bottles of Clorox bleach in your basement, I don't think this is about money anymore.
0: But a lot of those people did use the products to donate.
1: That's good.
0: Which is nice.
1: That's good.
0: Thank you. Other things on the list that boomers do not like about current grocery stores. Let's see, generic brands, sold out products. If something's out of stock, remember the days when you could get a rain check to honor the price?
1: Is that what that meant?
0: Yes. Yeah, so let's say something was on sale that's normal. I'm just going to make up a number just for the sake of the... If it's normally $5, but it's on sale for $2.50, but they ran out of that product... You go to the courtesy desk and you would get a rain check that would list the item and the price that it was that day, and then they will honor it.
1: Wow.
0: I've never done that, but I know my mom has. Understaffing. Grandparents don't want to deal with longer checkout lines, slower service, fewer opportunities for personal interaction. I could do without the personal interaction, but the understaffing is frustrating.
1: Yeah.
0: For sure. No grocery baggers. They don't like that they have to do their own bagging or that they have to bring their own bags. And convenience foods. They don't want a grocery store to be focused on prepared foods and packaged meals. See, I love that.
1: Mm.
0: As a single person, apparently these are more popular among millennials. Because, you know, it's convenience versus having to make something from scratch.
1: Oh, yeah. Thanks for woman-splaining that to me.
0: You're welcome. Let's all clap.
1: Oh, somebody said, have me go last on the triad. Donna, first tone. See, now it's tough to go third when the second.
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21: 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You're everything to me.
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28: Donna, you're the best.
29: Thanks.
28: No, you're supposed to say, oh, Steve, you're the best.
29: No, probably won't do that.
28: Okay, how about a compromise? Say, these are the best. These replayable segments that we liked from today's show.
29: But you just said that.
28: I know. I'm the best.
29: Okay.
1: Donna just said to me, quote, I don't even want to see you on this cruise. That was a quote she said to me. And that's kind of my goal.
29: That's great.
1: You got people. I got people. Yes. Stay the hell away from mine. I'll stay away from yours.
29: Yes.
1: Please.
29: Yes.
1: Just give us space now.
29: Please. Please.
1: Please, Donna.
29: Yeah, just you go be one with your family.
1: Be what?
29: And I will be one with my people. Although I would like to see your dad because he's cool.
1: You know, my dad and I might have matching flannels on this trip. He saw my flannel and was like, oh, I should probably get a flannel like that. But I was like, well, this flannel's too big for me. And then he tried it on. It was just a smidge too small for him. And I was like, well, I'm going to need to get one a little smaller. He said, I'd need one a little bit bigger. And now we might be in matching flannels with orange. You'll be able to spot us.
29: I tried on a flannel last night, and I said, you know what? I don't think I'm going to be flannel Donna on this trip. It looked weird.
1: Mm.
29: I have a lot of brown coming with me. A lot of, like, families of brown. Tan, nude, dark brown, polka dot brown.
1: Mm.
29: I'm in my brown era.
1: I thought we were trying to move away from that and toward color.
29: I do like brown.
1: Anything that is similar to my flesh tone, I really... reach for it.
29: Yeah.
1: And then
29: yeah.
1: I have to put it on.
29: And then you're like, it's washing me out.
1: Yeah. What am I? Floating head, man.
29: I know.
1: I don't want
29: right?
1: to scare the children.
29: What are you doing, man?
1: Just a frozen caveman lawyer. I have a hiccup.
29: What?
1: I have a tip.
29: Oh, I thought you said I have a hiccup.
1: Do a fake hiccup. Can you do one?
29: Yeah.
1: All right. You're acting in 3, 2, and action. That's pretty good.
29: Was that good?
1: Yeah, I've never tried a fake one. I'm going to try it, though. Can you cue me?
29: You got to do it while you're talking. Like that. Okay.
1: Okay.
29: 3, 2, 1.
1: Here, I'll do it in this story.
29: Okay.
1: When the power goes out, excuse me, people repeatedly open the refrigerator, and they're trying to figure out, is our food still cold? That's what makes your refrigerator warm faster. So here's a little life hack in case your power goes out and you want the food to stay good. Write these numbers down on a card, tape it inside of a nearby cupboard. This has you written all over.
29: Yeah, I'm listening.
1: Write
29: love,
1: it down and
29: love
1: tape it somewhere.
29: You're saying.
1: Refrigerator, approximately 4 hours. This is according to the internet. You'll have to fact check me, but they say about 4 hours.
29: You have 4 hours before the food goes bad.
1: Until the refrigerator is no longer appropriately refrigerating something.
29: Okay.
1: Full freezer, approximately 48 hours. Half full freezer, approximately 24 hours. Those windows of time apply when the door remains closed. Foodsafety.gov, which is a poppin' website, says an unopened refrigerator generally can keep food cold for around 4 hours. That full freezer, 48. The half full is interesting because I guess there's more air circulating. I'm not a scientist.
29: Also, don't you look at the temperature? Temperature. Don't you look at the temperature and go, oh, if that falls under 40 degrees, that ain't right.
1: Under or over?
29: Under.
1: Over? Over?
29: Over or under.
1: No, don't just keep saying
29: I stuff. Think if it's 40 degrees or, wait a second, I'm sorry, 20 degrees?
1: No,
29: or lower?
1: Don't quit saying lower. Lower is good. Lower protects your food.
29: Or higher.
1: That's it.
29: That's it. If it's 40 degrees or higher, you got to start chucking stuff. I could be wrong.
1: Hang on.
29: But I, you know, the refrigerator has been left open at my house before, okay. And Rumi's like, I got to throw all my stuff out. I'm like, really? I'd still eat that.
1: Let's see. The base temperature for a fridge is about 37 degrees Fahrenheit. Safe really anywhere between 35 and 40. Or if you follow Celsius, between 1.7 and 4.4. Why don't you Celsius people take
29: a
1: hike?
29: Yeah, I think they're in the majority.
1: I know. You're right. Meters.
29: Sorry. Right.
1: What are we doing?
29: I don't know.
1: I'm running out of steam. You hear it.
29: I know. I hear it. But you know why? Because you're sugar crashing. Is what's happening. You've been eating Swedish fish since we got here.
1: Well, that was mean to share publicly.
29: Sorry.
1: I didn't have any breakfast.
29: Okay.
1: I also wanted to get an energy drink when I got in here.
29: It's Baby Talk Tuesday.
1: This happens when I get sleepy.
29: Great. Hey, can I talk about protein maxing? That's a trend right now.
1: Yeah!
29: Yeah, people try to eat as much protein as possible. You know, you could go overboard. I don't think that's good for you. Just stay within the proper range.
1: Who, me? I would never go overboard
29: on anything.
1: Any kind of trend.
29: Anyway, it's gotten so bad that it might be causing the price of baby formula to go up. Baby formula, which is already so expensive.
1: Mm.
29: That's because whey protein is a key ingredient in most infant food formulas, and now that gym bros are going crazy over it, the price has been skyrocketing. There's one other thing that could be causing the increase in price as well, and that could be weight loss meds like GLP-1s. They have also boosted demand for protein drinks because sometimes it's easier to drink your dinner, I guess.
1: Remember SlimFast?
29: I loved it. I loved it. It was so good.
1: What was it? A sensible
29: meal replacement.
1: Yeah, but they had a slogan. Golly.
29: Ouch.
1: I got it. Slim
29: I got
1: fast
29: it.
1: Commercial.
29: No, I got to do it before you.
1: Slogan. You can type faster than I can.
29: Okay, here we go.
1: It's your life. Feed it right. Give us a week. We'll take off the weight. A shake for breakfast, a shake for lunch, and then a sensible dinner.
29: Right.
1: Yeah, I remember that. My mom used to get it. Strawberry.
29: Oh, never had that one.
1: What did you have? Chocolate?
29: And vanilla.
1: Nice, man.
29: Strawberry just tastes a little fake to me. Pardon.
1: I get that. You know my favorite milkshake is strawberry?
29: I did know that.
1: I love that.
29: I love that for you.
1: What's your favorite? Do you guys chocolate or vanilla?
29: I like vanilla. Yeah.
1: I like what the hell?
29: Because then you can zhuzh. You can zhuzh up the vanilla.
1: You're not going to zhuzh it. You're getting it because it's plain and you think it's doing the least damage to your body.
29: I just think...
1: Are you going to eat yum-yums?
29: I'm going to eat yum-yums and I'm going to have ice cream. You don't know me.
1: Again, I know you pretty well.
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12: This is the same man who every girlfriend has ever had has been very famous. And then he openly talks about in his Enigma documentary about how like it's not worked out for him because they've just been fame chasers. 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Then he goes and gets someone who's not famous and he can't stop talking about her like he wants her to be famous or he's projecting or he's high.
13: In fact, we actually do have audio from the Pat McAfee show earlier today. 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
15: And he thinks I'm super cool. Oh,
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15: George... Glass.
13: There you go. That was live from the Pat McAfee show earlier today.
10: Brittany and Kendall with producer Mike. The next generation of talk radio, where talk is fun. My Talk 107.1. 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
5: And Donna, you're coming off a national night out or a night to unite. It depends if you are changing with the times.
6: That's
5: or
6: right.
5: Being stubborn.
6: And we're being stubborn.
5: You're a stubborn cul-de-sac.
6: That's right. NNO, baby.
5: NNO. So you had national night out last night.
6: We did. It went by so fast. I pooped out early. I kind of did the Irish goodbye.
5: Oh, I love that.
6: Don't get me canceled, bro.
5: Hey, listen, I am Irish, so I support what you've said. And think more people should do the Irish goodbye.
6: Yeah. Like, because
5: miles
6: when you
5: better
6: start,
5: than the Minnesota goodbye.
6: When you start saying goodbye, you're never getting out of there. So I was putting things away, and I'm like, you know what? I am so tired. I was just pooped.
5: Well, you blew up that bounce house with your mouth.
6: No, we have to thank, first of all, have to thank Susie and the gang at Mintaho for providing us with the bouncy house. That is her catering business.
5: Oh, well, and thank you so much.
6: All the guys in the neighborhood who helped get it up, helped pull it down. All I did was drop an extension cord on the side of my house and said, have a good time.
5: Now, about a month ago, you were concerned that this was going to ruin your grass.
6: I was.
5: And is it?
6: It's fine.
5: Ruined? It's fine.
6: It's not ruined.
5: After all that.
6: Well, because they took it down right away also.
5: Yeah.
6: You know, the thing lasts 90 minutes. It was like 6 to 8:30. I'm sorry, 7:30. But people didn't even go home until like 10.
5: Let me ask you a question that I'm going to tell you about my night. What was the demographic makeup of those who attended your national night out / night to unite?
6: It's pretty wide. It's pretty wide. There's people with little kids. So I'm assuming in their 30s, maybe early 40s. And then there are people who are retired.
5: How well attended is it?
6: Really good. Really good. Maybe 70 people.
5: Whoa. Fire truck come by?
6: Fire truck did not come by this time. But we did have a couple of political candidates who came by and then talked to the crowd. And
5: oh, no.
6: We had chalk for the kids.
5: Wait, no. Tell the politicians to stay off of
6: this. Oh, no. They come every single year.
5: Bipartisan, or is this, you get one party? I bet it's one party. It's one party.
6: In this case, this year, it was one party.
5: Oh, no.
6: Yeah, sometimes the police officers come by with their canines and then talk to the kids about, you know,
5: they should stick them on the politicians.
6: I love it.
5: Well, I've never heard of politicians coming.
6: Oh, no, every year. Every single year.
5: Very interesting.
6: Mm-hmm.
5: Ours has always been fire truck, police car, which is very fun. And they'll come by. Sometimes we'll get a second fire truck. Later in the night, it's like,
6: that's
5: here's
6: fun.
5: Another fire truck making the rounds, and the kids can get up in it. And the firefighters are always really interactive with the kids.
6: Yeah,
5: so
6: it's really
5: sweet. So do the police officers, which is really fun. So I asked that because last night, for the first time, certainly since we've been at this home, there was no national night out. There was no night to unite on our street. And it's sort of funny because I think of it as more of a kid thing because I think of the police cars coming through and kids going up in them and all these photo ops. But it's really for neighborhoods in general. It's to get out of your darn house and get some FaceTime with people.
6: Yeah, yeah, yeah.
5: But the woman, the family who normally runs it a few doors down.
6: Out of town?
5: No, but they had just scheduled complications where they weren't able to do it. And so they had asked a couple of the other families, and us being one of them, if we would be able to help out. And we said, yes, for future years, we would love to. But this year, coming off of a trip and then heading into a trip and family in town, it just felt like that might be a lot. You know, and Lou, you know, my type A wife, I love her. But she's very much like this mental list going, not just of packing, but also of trying to help set my mom, who's staying in town with our kids, up for success. So
6: right here,
5: how can I organize all the information that she has? Because there will be pickups and drop-offs and blah, blah, blah. But anyway, so I looked around and was like, oh, there is no national night out tonight on our street. This is sort of interesting. And then I said something sort of fatalistic, which is why I was asking about the demographic. I said, you know what? I wonder if that'll be the last one that we have on this street because kids have grown up. And maybe there won't be as much of a push because it's, I feel like it's often, but maybe not always, a family that is driving it as opposed to like a retired couple driving it.
6: Well, but we have two of them. We have a retired person and a person with three kids who work together to put it on. I think the person with three kids, Laura, kind of took it over. But she gets help from, you know, hey, can everyone bring out their tables? Can everyone bring out their garbage and recycling at the end of their driveways? And then the end of the night, man, this girl, she cleans it up. She's got everyone's tables in front of their garages where they belong, packed up, food just handed out. Crazy.
5: Yeah, that was how we've helped in the past is largely with cleanup. Like, how can we help you shut this down quicker?
6: Yeah.
5: It's usually been boiling hot too in so many years. I feel like it's been very, very hot and humid, and last night was pretty darn comfortable.
6: Last year we had rain. So people brought tents, you know, pop-up thingies. Last night was very comfortable, and you know, people come, then they leave, but then the core group usually still sits in the cul-de-sac till about 10 10:30. I mean, we've gone to midnight before.
5: Yeah.
6: But last night I was like, I have to go to bed. I just have to.
5: I have one. I'm not going to say a whole lot on this, but I was very taken aback when you said that politicians came tonight to unite. And here's where my brain is thinking, particularly if it's not a bipartisan situation. But I wouldn't like it any which way. But night to unite. What if, let's say, you have 10 neighbors? 7 vote one way, 3 vote the other way, and only the politician for the 7 come. How do the 3 feel? It feels like it would almost do the exact opposite of night to unite, as everyone's like, yeah, yeah, yeah, that's right, man. And then the other people aren't there. That feels very weird to me. But ours is the abnormal one.
6: We're just very respectful of whoever comes out. You just listen.
5: Do you invite them or do they just show up?
6: I think
5: up
6: they're invited.
5: Like
6: I think the person in charge tries to invite politicians. Yeah. It's a great opportunity for them to get people to listen instead of knocking door to door. Now you've got the whole neighborhood in one area.
5: I get why the politician would want to do it. I see what they stand to gain in that interaction. But the vibe of the night feels like it has most at risk.
6: Oh, that's
5: especially if half the people are like, yeah, that's right. Screw that person. I want this person. And you're like, wait, but I want the person that you just said, screw that person.
6: Right.
5: I don't feel super united anymore. If any politician is listening, please stay away from ours. I don't care what side you're on. Thank you in advance. I will vote, but just please.
6: Okay.
5: And solicitors. Well, in that case, the bug people should probably come tonight to unite. Hey, while I have everyone.
6: The house painters, the landscapers.
5: Yes.
6: The
5: and then
6: tree
5: you know
6: guys.
5: The bug guy, Donna, he's going to say, you know, I was just at another night to unite just down the way. And John and Tina just signed
6: That's
5: up.
6: That's right.
5: That's what they should do.
6: That is funny. So the whole night. I decided, just because it's a busy time getting ready to leave town and everything,
5: yeah,
6: I was on the entree list, you know, because what we do is like we get a flyer and it says if your last name starts with A to K, bring this appetizer. If your last name starts with this, bring a salad or dessert, blah, blah, blah. Well, I fell into the entree department. I'm like, ain't nobody got time for that this year. I got 2 frozen pizzas. I was just going to cut them into squares, put them out, right? Figured the kids will eat that if they're hungry.
5: Yeah, great.
6: It's something.
5: It is something.
6: I did bring one out. I went inside to put the other one in the oven.
5: Okay.
6: And I see cheese all over my staircase. Mozzarella cheese all over the place. I see olives all over the floor.
5: Oh, no, your roommate got it.
6: My roommate, Dolly, the Black Lab Mix,
5: ate the
6: entire frozen pizza before it went in the oven.
5: You know.
6: What do you do? Dogs will be dogs.
5: Maybe that's
6: my
5: the Facebook
6: fault.
5: Question
6: I, left
5: I
6: it.
5: Should put up today is what's the craziest thing your dog's ever eaten?
6: We've done this before.
5: Have we? You and I done this before?
6: Mm-hmm.
5: No.
6: Mm-hmm. Yeah,
5: really?
6: We have. Yeah.
5: How long ago?
6: Let's do it again. It's been maybe 4 months.
5: No, not that recent.
6: I think so. Yeah. Oh. What's the craziest thing your dog has eaten?
7: If life is a game to be won, then every child deserves to play on a level field. 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
6: everything your dog has eaten.
7: If life is a game to be won, then every child deserves to play on a level field. Children International is empowering young people at every stage of growth to achieve
8: their
7: goals.
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1: 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Not just to get rid of the problem today, but to keep it from coming back tomorrow. 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
10: You know her, you love her. She's a local, Nate, national legend, and she's here to grace us with her wit and wisdom. No, I'm not talking about Dawn McClain, because she's here too, but we are talking about a very special guest on The Adventures of Bradley and Dawn for our third hour, kicking it off with Nina D'Angelo, who, Nina, I don't know what your official title is other than the runner of a fabulous show out at Chanhassen and so much more, of course. Thanks for being with us, honey.
11: Oh, thanks for having me. It's good to be with you guys.
9: Yeah. So tell us about your August drag brunch. This is coming up this Sunday.
11: Yeah, it's a couple days away. This month, we're at Chanhassen, we're doing a tribute to Disney. It's called Magic and Mimosas. It's going to be starring myself along with local legend Maxie, and the winner of season one RuPaul's Drag Race, Bibi Zahara-Benet, will be joining us as well.
10: Oh. These are such fun shows. Like, if you guys haven't been out to a show, maybe a lot of our listeners have, but Nina, tell the listener who's yet to visit.

0: at one of these shows, why they're so special and fun to just see a show like this in that beautiful theater.
1: Yeah, it is a gorgeous, gorgeous space to do a drag brunch. What you can expect is everything you wouldn't expect from a normal production at Chanhassen. It's not your traditional experience. We have a lot of audience interaction. We break down that fourth wall. I spend a lot of time in the audience interacting with, you know, getting to know the crowd. And most importantly, you can drink throughout the entire process. There's bottomless mimosas. There's fabulous themed cocktails. So, yeah, that's... And it's cool inside.
2: Yes, it is.
1: See our show. But it's a great theme. And this month's theme is fantastic because you're going to see a lot of Disney visuals, princesses, villains, some Disney classics. We're definitely also, we have a fun way of mixing some pop classics with Disney characters. Like you might see Cinderella, you know, singing How Will I Know by Whitney Houston, or Minnie Mouse performing Hey Mickey by Tony Basil.
2: Oh, like great.
1: It's a great fun twist on Disney.
2: That is so cool. So you've had to expand your repertoire. I mean, you do so many characters. You are amazing. I'm just so overwhelmed by the talent of you and the other queens out there. But is there something that you've challenged yourself with to do these shows?
1: Yeah, it's a different take on the how the drag brunches actually started out at Chanhassen. We started with kind of a Dolly Parton-centric theme. It would be Dolly and Friends, or Dolly's Hard Candy Christmas, a lot of celebrity impersonations. So we wanted to break it up a little bit. We still do those shows. You know, we do it monthly. So we've taken a couple months and chosen some themes that, you know, break us out of our boxes and give the audiences a reason to come back and, you know, make sure that every show is completely different.
0: And can you talk about, Nina, if you guys are just joining us, by the way, Nina D'Angelo, Chanhassen Drag Brunch. Like, this is such a unique drag brunch. Can you talk a little bit about, you know, I bet there are a lot of people in the audience who've never been to a drag brunch before. So you're kind of doing a little, you know, drag brunch 101.
2: Yeah.
0: Really, anybody obviously is welcome at the show, but it's going to be a very welcoming space.
1: Oh, absolutely. I call it, you know, my drag brunch outreach. It's funny because the demographic at Chanhassen is obviously a little bit different than the demographic that we get in downtown Minneapolis at our drag shows and drag brunches. So it's one of the most exciting parts of it for me to ask at the beginning of the show who's never been to a drag show before, and just to kind of, you know, break that, you know, open their minds up and get them to experience something that they may want to experience, but just, you know, they don't want to go downtown, you know, in Minneapolis at 10 o'clock at night to experience it.
0: Mm-hmm.
1: So it's a great way to just, you know, spread the love, I say.
2: Definitely. And we went as a show, gosh, when was it? A couple of years ago?
0: I think it had to be last year.
2: Last year?
1: I think it was last June, I think.
0: Yeah.
2: Okay. Oh, wow. Good memory. And it was just like, to me, it was such a welcoming space and environment. There were like grandpas in the audience and like somebody turning 13. It really does. You have just a huge demographic, everybody having such a great time and really celebrating diversity and just really enjoying some great entertainment.
1: Yeah, it's a great opportunity, you know, to grab, you know, bring the whole family. It is a family friendly show,
2: mm-hmm.
1: Especially obviously with this month's theme. But, you know, it's just for the value. I mean, you know, for $50, you get your brunch, you get a show. And it's just a great way to spend a Sunday afternoon with family, you know, as an alternative to going to, you know, a dark, dank movie theater or something like that. Just the beautiful theater that Chanhassen has to offer.
0: Yeah.
1: And like I said, get in out of the heat.
0: Absolutely. It's a great way to beat the heat in a hot summer. And also, like, the staff there that put on the show. I mean, obviously, you and all of the performers. But in addition, the crew that's, like, delivering the food, taking orders,
1: amazing.
0: They are so good. And they're, like, pumped to be a part of the show as well, right?
1: Yeah. I don't know if I should say this, but a lot of them do tell me that it is their favorite show to work.
0: Well, of course. Aww. You should say it, because
1: it's a little different. It's less reverent. You know, it's they don't have to, you know, and I get it. I get with equity and putting on Broadway performances. I get, you know, those guidelines. But it's, I guess, doing that night after night, it must be nice for them, you know, to take a Sunday and just let it out and, you know, party with their, you know, dance with their customers. you know, and stuff like that, and bring them trays of shots and all afternoon.
0: Okay, so we do want people to know Magic and Mimosas is this Sunday, August 16th. The show's at 12:30. We've got a link on our show page, show links page. So, or just head to the Chanhassen Dinner Theater homepage, and you'll be able to get the link to the tickets. But I also, while we have you here for a hot minute, Nina, we wanted to kind of circle back to another venue where you perform, and one that we are going to be joining with a bunch of My Talkers to see your show at Roxy's.
1: Yes, that's coming up. Is it coming up in the next, it's at the end of this month, right?
0: I feel like
2: the 20th, I think.
1: Yeah. We're doing a drag queen bingo for My Talk, and I believe it's involved with Ronald McDonald House.
2: Yes.
1: So just raising some money and having some fun and playing. Nothing's more fun than drag bingo, especially midweek when you kind of got the midweek work blues. Come out and have some fun. Yeah.
2: Yeah. Well, thank you for your generosity in that and donating your time, because Ronald McDonald House is just so thankful that you have been so welcoming and everyone there to partnering with us in that, because really it's people like you who make Bids for Kids possible. And everything goes to Ronald McDonald House. So we're just so excited to see you again.
1: Yeah, I'm very excited to have y'all.
0: All right. So, Nina, again, tell people how they can get those tickets. And the tickets are a steal. You said $50 gets you brunch, mimosas.
1: $50, brunch. There's a bottomless mimosas option. I did a little investigating and got them to add the chicken chan to the brunch menu for an upgrade. So you can have that. Yeah, it's $50. Shows doors are at 11, shows at 12:30. And just prepare to have a fantastic, magical time this Sunday.
2: That's awesome.
1: And yeah, tickets at Chanhassen. I think tickets at chanhassendt.com.
3: Yep.
2: Yeah, and if you're driving right now or whatever, you can just go to My Talk, find it on our show links page, and we have all the information there.
0: Wonderful, okay. Nina. Have a fabulous weekend. Are you doing anything fun this weekend before drag brunch you want to talk about?
1: Just prepare. I'm actually still making my opening outfit.
2: Oh.
1: I try to open the show with a new costume every month. And
2: what?
1: I'm doing a little, yeah. So I'm doing a little modern take on the Queen of Hearts from Alice in Wonderland for the opening.
0: Oh my God, I cannot wait. If you guys have not seen Nina perform, I mean, you have to. And the costumes and the outfits and just everything will be 150%. Nina, we are so grateful that you joined us this afternoon. And best of luck, and can't wait to see you very soon.
1: Yeah, I love you guys. Thank you so much.
2: Okay, bye.
4: Brittany and Kendall.
5: Would you do OnlyFans for like two days?
6: Wait, I should ask more. What are we showing?
5: Like, you're not getting nude. It's just more like, can you brush your hair, but like make sure your left foot is in the photo and you're wearing hot pink?
6: Honestly, I would take a tasteful nude. I don't think I would simulate sex. I don't really want that out in the world.
5: Yeah.
6: You want to see a picture of my boobs? You're the only one, but I'll sell it to you.
5: Which boob? Okay, one's more expensive than the other one.
6: Yeah, one's solid. One is hanging on for dear life.
5: Let me tell you. Kid grabbed onto that one. That left boob.
6: That is barely attached.
4: Brittany and Kendall with producer Mike. The next generation of talk radio. Where talk is fun. My Talk 107.1. Everything entertainment.
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0: Hey, Dawn, we sure had some fun adventures on the show earlier.
2: Did we? It was so long ago. What did we do again?
0: Here, I'll replay some of it for you. Right here during the Bradley and Dawn replay on My Talk 107.1.
2: Thanks for doing that.
0: I'm Bradley Trainer,
2: and I'm Dawn McClain, and this is Blinded by the Item.
0: Blind items are celebrity gossip with the names left out.
2: Together, we'll play detective to figure out what the item is telling us about our favorite celebrity. Welcome to Blinded by the Item, juicy bits of gossip with the names left out. I'm Dawn McClain.
0: Hi.
2: And that's Bradley Trainer over there. His white t-shirt, the plain white tees. And Michael is on vacation today. And so we have Leah Honsky in the studio with us.
12: I'm ready to play.
2: Honk, honk.
0: Hey,
2: so
0: Leah.
2: To be back.
0: It's so good to see you.
12: Thanks. How you guys been? It's been a minute.
0: You know, pretty darn good.
2: Yeah.
0: I think.
2: Yeah.
12: You've been making some jam lately, Bradley.
0: Yeah, I'm
12: checking
0: really
12: your. I've been stalking
0: it.
12: Your Insta.
0: Yes, I'm a great old person follow. If you have a grandparent.
2: He does grandma hobbies.
0: I'm a grandma.
12: Grandma core.
0: In my other job, which is not a job. ladies, Mike is not here today, so you unfortunately you're in my hands when it comes to delivering the blinds. I have done the best that I can do.
2: Mm-hmm.
0: So if you have any issues, ladies and or listeners/viewers, please take it up in the comments, and I will be sure to apologize individually to each and every one of you for mistakes that I'm about to make.
2: Oh, that's so sweet.
0: Well,
2: very sweet. Well,
0: it's
2: we
0: true
2: thank
0: because
2: you
0: it's
2: for
0: not
2: coming
0: easy.
2: Up
0: People
2: with these.
0: Don't realize how much work Mike actually does to make these blinds seem seamless.
2: Yes, yes. That's
12: a great job. I do have an issue from yesterday's program. If
2: we can
12: go time travel back.
0: Well, sure. Let's get to that, and then we'll get right to the blinds.
12: Okay.
0: What do you got?
12: Well, I was enjoying a little self-care solo time yesterday. I had some crispy french fries and a crispy Diet Coke from Mickey D's.
0: Yum.
2: Oh,
0: not a sponsor of this show.
2: Not if you'd like to sponsor it, please.
12: Leah would be happy. So I was having that, pulled over by a park, you know, before I went to work and was listening to Blinded by the
2: Wow.
12: As I do, because it's always a fun game to play along with.
0: Yay.
12: And you guys mentioned a little item about Johnny Depp. Possibly doing a bit of a rehabilitation tour.
0: Yeah.
12: And it looks
0: because
12: like,
0: of Pirates of the Caribbean, right?
12: And Ebenezer's coming out.
0: Oh, Ebenezer. Mm-hmm. Yeah.
12: And we did bring up the Jim Carrey quasi-animated Christmas Carol special.
0: Terrible.
2: Okay, so I have never seen it. I looked at screenshots and I'm like, I never actually saw that version.
12: Okay, Bradley, this is going to be a shock.
0: No, you cannot say that you liked the...
12: This
0: Leah
12: is
0: has the
12: only...
0: worst...
12: This is the only version of A Christmas Carol that I like.
0: No!
2: Really?
12: I kid you not.
2: Okay. I'm going to have to watch it.
0: Funniest thing is, so Mike gives her a hard time. I don't know where I'm pointing now because I don't know where she is in time and space.
2: Or Mike.
0: She's literally right across from me. She's at my 11 o'clock. But he always points out that he always makes fun of you for saying you have the worst taste in movies. Maybe overselling it a bit. But this kind of is making me feel
2: really?
0: Like Mike is onto something. Because, Dawn, it is terrifying. In fact, our good friend and producer Stormer over there is furiously shaking his head in agreement.
2: Okay.
0: So.
2: And he said it looked sort of, the animation was like Uncanny Valley.
12: Yeah, it's really weird.
0: Well, okay. It was definitely in the Uncanny Valley for sure.
2: Okay. Well, I feel, sometimes I'm like, I kind of want to watch a Christmas movie in August or July, you know? Kind of
12: I
2: fun.
12: Like this one because it's like Christmas is dark and spooky. It makes
2: Ooh.
12: It...
2: Well,
12: see,
2: that...
12: I think Halloween should be funny and light.
2: Yeah.
12: And I think Christmas should be dark and spooky.
2: Yeah.
0: Well, let's... We're going to put your movie taste over here
12: Fair
0: for
12: enough.
0: A hot minute. But let's get to some blinds and then maybe you'll have some opinions about other movies that we don't like and you do. You ready for some blind items?
2: Yeah.
0: Okay.
2: Let's do it.
0: If it were anyone else... The daughter of this individual would be looking at jail time.
2: Oh.
0: Instead, nothing's going to happen to her, and she can just go find a new grift or fraud. I'm going to sneeze while you think about it, and then I'll repeat it.
2: Okay.
12: Bless you. Preemptive.
0: Maybe not.
2: Oh, that's the word.
0: I'm just going to repeat it.
2: Look up into the light.
0: If it were anyone else, the doc...
12: It's coming.
2: Here we go.
12: Do it!
0: If it were anyone else, the daughter of this wealthy individual...
2: A wealthy individual, okay.
0: ...would be looking at jail time. Instead, nothing will happen, and she can find a new grift or fraud. Talk amongst yourselves.
12: Oh, boy. So, this...
2: A Nepo baby?
12: Thank you. Yes. Nepo baby for sure, right?
0: Yep.
12: Hmm. Okay, yay. I'm trying to think of who's in there. So I'm guessing this is somebody who's not in entertainment, per se.
0: To be honest with you, I think that is correct.
12: Like, but definitely in... Are they selling products?
0: Yeah. Yes.
12: Like, lifestyle? Lifestyle?
0: Well, actually, yes.
12: Okay.
2: Okay.
0: Yes.
12: What isn't a lifestyle?
2: Is this person would go to jail because they're criminally hot?
0: Criminally hot? No, I think it's because they did something. I don't know if it was technically illegal, but definitely. Mm. Well, obviously, the blind is implying that it was illegal behavior.
2: Mm, okay.
0: She and says
12: financial crime, probably.
0: Yeah.
2: Do we talk about this person in the blinds ever?
0: No.
2: No. Okay. Well,
0: this will be the first time this person is mentioned.
2: Oh.
0: In the blinds.
2: So it's not like Nicola Peltz.
0: Correct.
2: Okay.
0: It is not Nicola Peltz.
12: I'm going to assume it's somebody younger, though, that is recently getting into the fake job market of Nepo Babyism.
2: Right? Okay.
0: Have
12: they been around for a while?
0: Are they I wouldn't say they've been around, and they are young.
2: Yeah. Okay.
0: You are correct in that regard.
2: Mm.
0: She is 23.
2: Mm. Oh,
12: okay.
2: I'm going to go to my Nepo baby list and maybe it's on there. Or maybe should I go to like a billionaire list? Billionaire list.
0: Yeah.
12: Okay. I mean, there's more billionaires now than we've ever had.
0: That's
12: true. It's hard to whittle it down.
0: But this is a billionaire we have talked about in the blinds, or the blinds certainly have an opinion. And it goes, I will say with this individual, sometimes the blinds go pretty dark.
2: Okay.
12: So one of the OG billionaires.
2: All right.
0: Yeah.
12: I'm going to guess Silicon Valley.
0: Yeah.
12: Okay. Mm. There's a lot of room for nefarious activities in that crew.
2: Hmm.
12: It trickled down to the kids.
2: So it doesn't have anything to do with like music mogul, like Elliot Grange.
0: No.
2: Sophia Richie. Okay.
0: Not a music industry.
2: Oh, it's a girl. So
0: she is a girl. The child is a girl.
12: Does she have siblings?
0: That's a great question. Okay. I don't know.
2: Okay.
0: Probably. Maybe. I don't know.
2: All right. Who are our other billionaires?
0: So, and again, I gave you a hint. This billionaire is often referenced in the blinds in sort of in connection with particularly dark corners of the internet.
12: Okay. Oh, can we say Elon Musk? Because he's got like 11 billion children.
0: It is not Elon Musk.
2: Okay. Well, that's good.
12: That's good. So who else do we... Let's name some more billionaires.
2: Okay. Mark Zuckerberg.
0: Think about the worst billionaire ever.
2: The worst?
0: This is not the person
2: Elon?
0: I'm talking about.
2: Okay.
0: But if I were to say the worst billionaire in the world that had friends, maybe this billionaire parent was a friend of the world's most evil billionaire.
2: Oh. Epstein?
12: There's a connection.
2: Oh, an Epstein connection. Oh, Silicon Valley.
12: I'm thinking this is Bill Gates.
2: Oh, Bill Gates.
0: Yes!
2: Yeah. Oh.
0: What are we talking about?
2: I know this story. Okay.
12: Mm-hmm.
2: Phoebe Gates is his daughter. Phoebe Gates has an app, and that app, it's like a shopping app, and when you upload it, if you're buying something, it will show you if there are any coupons out there.
0: Yep.
12: Okay.
2: And so, unfortunately, that company was misappropriating funds. The app was doing something with cookies.
0: Cookie stuffing,
2: which I feel like there needs to be a different term for that.
0: Because cookie stuffing is what we do.
12: Cookies are delicious.
0: On most weeknights.
2: Or if you, some people call you know, certain places on their body a cookie. So okay. Cookie stuffing is.
0: Dawn,
2: or maybe it was just
0: what
2: me.
0: What place on the body do people stuff
2: do
0: cookies?
2: Do you want this cookie? I don't know. Anyway, so basically I saw that the app was doing this cookie stuffing.
0: Yep.
2: And she said, her and her partner in the business, you know, they said, we didn't know anything about this. Okay, but then they have found text messages between the two, like from 10 months ago, where they were talking about how it was messed up and they're like, uh-oh, this is happening, and they haven't done a thing about it.
13: Okay, so there is definitely some conspiracy.
2: So she should go to jail. Like this is, you knew it was happening and you didn't stop. You're like, well, maybe we will just take this extra money.
0: So the startup makes money. Now, this is just information I've gleaned from online, so take it for what it's worth. But for the listener who doesn't know, and Dawn, you did a very good job of explaining it, the startup makes money by collecting a commission from retailers for every sale that it facilitates, which it verifies by dropping a cookie, not a pastry or a body part, but the code, on the shopper's browser every time a purchase is intentionally made using their extension.
2: Okay.
0: Independent testing, though, and a rival company claims to have found the app secretly opens a background tab to inject its own affiliate code, which overrides other referrals to get the commission.
2: Ooh, that is a purposeful thing.
0: That's not just
2: oops, the app does this and we didn't know. That's like intentionally made to steal.
0: Well, and the problem lies in that they characterized this incident that was uncovered as a software bug, and that they said once they were made aware of it, that they solved the problem within 24 hours. However, not only did they is their reporting to the contrary, they say that they were not only well aware of that situation, they knew at least 7 months before the publication of that report that this was going on, and pushed for the inclusion of features that, you know, were creating this problem.
2: Is this really?
13: This
2: is criminal behavior.
13: Now, am I correct? Didn't she have like a farm or something too?
2: Oh.
13: Was she into farming?
0: That's a good question.
13: I think maybe she should go back to that.
0: Well, I mean, isn't the Gates Foundation doing like, doesn't he own like.
13: They do like clean water.
0: All the farms in the country or something?
2: Probably.
0: She's a 23-year-old fashion tech entrepreneur.
13: Okay, not farming.
0: I don't see farming on her list.
13: Yeah, that'd probably
0: CV.
13: Pop up. Okay.
0: You guys did a great job.
2: Thanks. Oh, my gosh. I would have never gotten that if I hadn't have stumbled across that story last night.
0: Yeah, yeah. And a lot of people probably, you know, maybe saw something about a headline and cookie stuffing and were like, I don't understand what that is.
13: And Dawn's algorithm is real different from ours.
0: Don't type cookie stuffing in your browser.
2: I don't look it up. I experienced it.
13: High fives, mama. Yeah, woo! Girl.
0: When?
2: Huh?
0: When?
13: Don't worry about it.
2: I don't know.
0: Was this like an Oreo situation or a chocolate chip?
2: Sometimes.
13: we can unpack that.
0: Okay. What I'm going to do is what I should have done 5 seconds ago. Back away from this line of questioning.
2: Yeah.
4: Where talk is fun.
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4: My talk. Everything entertainment.
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20: Hey, late night slash early morning people. You were probably doing something really awesome between noon and 3.
2: We know we were.
20: So here's a sampling of the really awesome things we were doing then, replayed for you now.
2: It's the best adventures of Bradley and Dawn on My Talk 107.1.
0: Okay. Do you want to do another blind?
2: Yeah.
0: You never know what you're going to hear on Blinded by the Item. But here's another blind. This actress offspring feels like she's in every project filming right now. But after her recent split, she's seeing someone 3 decades older than her.
21: Ugh.
0: That's not what the blind says, but
2: okay. Well, that. This is normal in Hollywood.
0: That's what they want you to think. If it were anyone else, this actress offspring feels like she's in every project filming right now. After her recent split, she is seeing someone 3 decades older than her.
13: Is he in finance? Isn't everybody dating a finance bro now?
0: Here's the thing is, I don't know who this person is that's 3 decades older than her, but could be.
2: I think recent split.
0: So again, actress offspring.
2: Actress offspring. Oh.
0: So every project.
13: She's the offspring of an actress, or she's a famous offspring that is an actress, or both?
0: She is an actress.
13: She's an actress.
0: Who is an offspring. And she and her parents are both famous. Did I answer your question?
13: Yeah. Yes.
0: Okay. So she's famous in her own right for her own career, but she is also the offspring of a famous person.
2: I mean,
13: my first thought is going to Kaia Gerber, but I don't think she quite meets the criteria.
0: You are correct.
13: But she's having a moment.
0: She is having a moment.
13: And I really like her.
2: What about Margaret Qualley?
13: Oh, right. She just got divorced from Jack Antonoff.
2: Yeah.
0: Yep. So Jack Antonoff. All right. Let me fill in what you have, which is basically everything. Margaret Qualley feels like she is, or it feels like Margaret Qualley is in every project filming right now. After her recent split, she's seeing someone 3 decades older than her. I couldn't find anybody that she was connected to recently, so this is obviously just coming out of, I don't know, the blind's brain or, you know, reporting that we don't have access to.
2: Okay.
13: Interesting. That is kind of a swing. But, I mean, Jack Antonoff was quite a bit older than her. Like, there was not a huge age gap relationship.
0: How old is he?
13: But, I mean, he's got to be pushing 40. And
0: she's 31.
13: He's 31?
0: She's 31.
13: She's
0: 42.
13: 31. He's 42. So there's a 10-year age gap. They were married when she was still in her 20s, which I think is kind of a significant.
2: So she's dating a 60-ish person?
13: Yeah.
0: Well, that's what it says, yeah.
13: She's dating her dad's
0: Was that for the age difference or the 60-ish person?
2: That's for the age gap.
13: I mean, saggy old man butt.
2: I just think, you know, she's so hot.
0: Yeah, but what if he's on, like, testosterone replacement therapy?
13: Who isn't?
0: Me. Yeah. Yet.
13: So this is kind of funny, though, because I was reading some smut online.
2: Smut?
0: Okay. Were you cookie stuffing?
13: I was cookie stuffing online. Double stuffed.
0: Okay. You know what's hilarious is normally.
2: Yeah.
0: I want to say the men are more inappropriate on this program.
2: When Leah and I get together.
0: Not when Leah's here. I think it's safe to say.
2: Yeah.
0: All right, tell me about what now?
13: So there's
0: your online smut man?
13: There's this phenomenon. This isn't even that smutty, but so Sydney Sweeney is dating Scooter Braun, right? So he's kind of like, you know, the older billionaire. Reese Witherspoon is now dating somebody in finance. Oh, Who else recently just hooked up with another finance guy?
2: Well, Jennifer Garner has Jim Miller? What's his name?
0: I think so.
2: No, not Jim.
13: It's
2: Miller. Johnny. John Miller.
13: It sounds like a country singer, but he's not.
0: John Miller.
2: I call him Johnny. Yeah. We're friends.
0: You're real close with finance bros.
2: Yeah.
13: So it's kind of funny that these, it's going for the daddies. Ugh.
2: Mm-hmm.
13: Yeah.
2: Well, I mean, it's just, I think about if they want to be working for a long time, and be able to choose projects that they want to choose, not based on, I need this money. Maybe that's their goal.
13: End game.
2: You know, it's like, okay, I don't have to worry about finances. I don't have to do like a live action version of something that I don't want to do. I can choose.
13: Yeah, I don't have to go take every CW TV show that comes my way just to keep my stake insurance.
2: And, you know, the richer you are in Hollywood, the more attractive you become. And, people will cast you, I guess.
13: I'm just saying, with all the young, hot Hollywood guys out there, why would you be going for wrinkled old
0: finance? I'd be going for a wrinkled old finance bro in a heartbeat. Well, actually, I'd be going for a, age-appropriate, hunky finance bro because I would want somebody outside of Hollywood.
13: Mm-hmm.
0: To ground me.
2: Yeah.
0: And you might as well pick someone who's good at math and keeping money.
2: For sure.
0: And not spending all of your money.
2: Hopefully they're not like doing something shady with the money.
0: Because
2: then you're like, now I got to dump this guy.
13: Yeah.
0: So, I mean, that's the only reason I would go with a non-celebrity. But I think if you were like needing to publicationship and if you were certainly just like, what's the word? Reading smut on the internet phase of your life. Like if you're just horny, of course, you're just going to have a bunch of,
2: Jacob Elordi's.
13: Thank you. Hello.
0: Jacob Elordi would be your.
2: Well, I mean, he's available, right?
0: Oh, I mean, yeah.
2: No, just, not like, really.
0: Don't think about it too hard.
2: Well, he's not like.
13: He's not really.
2: He's not married.
13: Yeah.
2: So.
0: But I'm just saying, I would hook up with other Hollywood. People for attention and
13: even if he is
0: hotness.
2: Yeah.
0: But
2: it's Kendall Jenner is who he's.
13: Oh, that's right.
2: And we know
13: he can hang out with Timmy
2: relationship.
0: Yeah. So he'll still stuff cookies.
2: Yeah.
0: Thin mints.
13: Can we do the
2: Thin Mints?
13: Can we take this one to
0: Caramel
13: the,
0: Delights?
13: No, do not start Navy Girl Scout cookies, please.
0: Lemon, iced lemon, shortbread.
2: No,
13: I think we are starting our Patreon this afternoon.
0: I like that yes. You're grossed out, not by cookie stuffing, but I simply said iced lemon shortbread, and that was too far.
2: I don't want you to mention Girl Scouts in this conversation. No. That's all.
0: Oh.
2: That's what I'm saying.
0: Something against Girl Scouts.
2: Oh, he's really.
13: Yeah, don't.
2: I don't think I can get out of this.
13: Yeah.
0: Oh.
2: Yeah.
13: Still blind.
0: That's what she said.
13: Come on.
0: Do you want to do another blind?
13: Yeah.
0: Okay. It's a horny party at the blind items. I keep looking at the wrong thing. So let me pull up my blinds. This, I don't know what to call her. Pop star is being forced to stream to make money because she owes millions of dollars.
2: Forced to stream.
13: Like OnlyFans?
0: No.
13: Oh.
0: Although maybe, I don't know. But this I think is referring to, I think she's a Twitch streamer.
2: Oh.
13: Not sure exactly what that means.
0: Dawn, you know what that means.
2: Yeah. I mean, Mr. Beast was a Twitch streamer. It's really based in gaming. I mean, you can Twitch stream anything now, but it was based in people who are, that was the platform to begin with. Okay.
13: Gaming, it's like a TikTok.
2: Kind of like that, but it's like a live stream for gaming and people can actually play with you, I believe, on Twitch. Is that right? Stormer, he doesn't know.
0: I don't know. You can she plays games. I do know that.
2: Okay, this person plays games. Okay.
0: And I don't know what to call her. I hesitate to call her A-list.
2: Is she
0: an
2: influencer?
0: Her name recognition is probably close to A-list. As an influencer, I mean, insofar as she's streaming, she's an influencer, which is why she's getting money. And The Blind, though, let me just repeat The Blind again. The Blind is saying that she's being forced to stream to make money because she owes millions of dollars.
13: Margot's got money troubles. Okay.
2: Courtney Stodden?
0: No, pop star.
2: Oh, pop star.
13: But she has, and so she has released music.
0: Oh, yeah.
13: Has she released some bops that I would know? Like,
0: sure.
13: Has she charted?
0: You know, that's a great question. She has had 51 singles.
13: Wow.
2: 51?
0: 40 music videos.
2: Oh, so it's not Ice Spice.
0: Correct.
2: Okay.
13: Wow.
0: Five studio albums, one extended EP.
13: What? Okay, so this is somebody legit.
2: Is it Grimes?
13: What?
0: No.
13: Oh.
2: Is she foreign born?
0: She is not.
2: Okay.
13: Okay, but age range, 30 and above?
0: She is probably
13: 40?
0: 30 and above. I don't think.
13: Not quite 40. Did she come on the scene as like a teen then?
0: I don't know.
13: You don't know.
2: Okay.
13: Did she do any television products?
0: She's 30 currently.
13: She's only 30.
0: Yeah, she's a Libra.
2: Okay.
13: Good for her.
2: Yay.
13: Ambitious.
0: That's Dawn. Dawn's a Libra.
13: Are you a Libra?
2: Mm-hmm.
13: Oh, good.
0: What are you, Leah?
13: Taurus.
0: Me too.
13: I know. Oh, that's why we're besties. Yeah.
2: Okay.
13: Such an eye roll.
2: See.
13: We heard that eye roll through the microphone.
0: We smelled it.
2: Let's see. Who wouldn't see? My lists are usually people that are successful. That's why it's like.
13: Okay, so
2: it's hard to. I mean,
13: can I just throw Britney Spears out there?
2: Okay.
0: It's not Britney Spears. No, no, no, no.
13: I don't think she quite has the acumen to.
0: She has a unique name, and if I gave you the hint, you would get it instantly.
2: Okay.
0: So again, I'm just going to repeat for the listener/viewer.
13: A unique name as in a single name?
0: No, okay. It's two names.
2: Okay. Charli D'Amelio.
0: No. She is a pop star. I would say, I mean, I think she's A-list, but I always hate to do this because then I hear people in the comments go, absolutely not.
2: Okay. Well, that's kind of a matter of opinion. Is she a country star? Okay.
13: It's a true pop, but not a rapper.
0: What's her genre? That was the, that was Stormer dinging. So if that's correct, Stormer, thank you.
1: She is a rapper.
0: Okay, thank you.
2: She's a rapper.
13: Oh.
2: Let me go to another list.
13: Who is Money Trouble Rappers?
2: Well, Dochi?
0: Nope.
2: No, okay, because she got best rap
13: two names,
2: album.
13: But not three names.
0: I will say, am I going to give you this hint? Duh.
13: Doja
2: Cat.
0: There, see, it was too easy. Yes, Doja Cat. Okay, you got it. My hint was duh.
13: Duh. Not meow.
0: Well, because the hint would have been the marijuana feline, but everybody, every time the blinds call her the marijuana feline, you know instantly. Doja Cat.
13: Oh, does Doja mean marijuana?
2: I don't know. Thank God you just asked that because I didn't know.
0: Well, I don't
2: know. I'm glad you did.
0: But her first single was like so high. So something tells me.
2: Okay.
0: You know.
13: Okay.
0: There's some marijuana. Anyway, Doja Cat is being forced to stream to make money because she owes millions of dollars. Now, she has a very successful streaming career. As I said, she's on Twitch and apparently she's doing games. I don't know what this is. Do you guys know anything about her money troubles? Have you heard that?
13: I have not heard money troubles from her camp pop out. And usually you do. But I haven't heard anything about taxes. I haven't heard anything like that. And it seems like in this day and age, you don't really get those stories anymore. People are pretty smart. They know they need to hire accountants. You know, there's more stuff in place. It wasn't like it was back in the 80s and 90s, kids.
2: I know that she has had some, like, she's gotten into some trouble with, you know, what she's said about certain situations.
6: online. She hasn't had any like copyright infringement issues with her music, though, has she?
2: No, maybe it's just popularity has gone down.
6: Might be.
2: But it's only, I feel like she just came on the scene like in the last 5 years. Or someone's going to tell me Doja Cat's been around for 75 yeah. years. Because if she's had five studio albums or...
6: I mean, that's so
2: impressive. 51 singles? How do you not have money?
0: Well, you would imagine, right? The first album, 2018.
2: Record label, maybe. Okay, so maybe she just didn't get a good deal with the record label. And,
6: very probable.
2: I mean, touring is the moneymaker.
0: Yeah.
6: Absolutely.
0: And so, I also, yeah, like touring is the moneymaker. It also depends on what your album sales are, what kind of lifestyle you have. But also, I feel like increasingly, if you want to maintain any sort of wealth, mm-hmm. you need to have a side gig because just having one income stream is not enough.
2: I was just thinking about
6: Preach.
2: That. Yeah, I was thinking about like the pressures of you can't just anymore just be an actress. Like think of old Hollywood, you know, where they like really could, or even up until Jessica Alba started doing stuff, like you could just focus on your acting. Now it's like, I mean, for instance, Selena Gomez has a wellness app that she's being sued for right now, I believe. And I'm like, why does Selena Gomez, I mean, yeah, go for the stars, but like, she also has a production company and does Only Murders in the Building, and she's a singer and she does movie. And I'm just like, and a beauty brand.
0: Yeah.
2: So like, when does it end?
6: Well, and you kind of forget to, or, you know, you don't think about this all the time, but these people are economic multipliers. I mean, they are feeding a lot of people. They are
2: That's true.
6: Taking care of.
0: Well, you're no longer,
6: you know. It's turning into
2: your art. What you want to do is create art, but you have all these companies you're running.
0: I think it's also just, you know, it's born out of the fact, I'm going to sound real dusty, but there is no studio system anymore. And it used to be studios held on to actors and were able to because they invested money in those actors. Mm-hmm. And now, look, the world was a different place where people didn't need to be billionaires in order to be seen as successful.
2: Right.
0: These days, if you're not a billionaire, you're not. Somehow you're not successful or you're doing something wrong.
2: Yeah.
0: Like, what are your 12 income streams? But it used to be maybe that the world was a little less like they were comfortable giving artists the space to just be artists
2: mm-hmm.
0: and then remunerated them, or they didn't. Because I'm not saying the studio system was good or bad. There were pluses and minuses, but their income, they were able to stay
2: That's
0: within
2: true.
0: That.
2: And have the security of knowing that they'll be in 8 projects,
0: yeah.
2: you know.
0: But that came with problems, right? And mm-hmm. so then you had the studio system go away, and then artists got a lot more control, but then they also had a lot more responsibility.
2: That's right. So, yeah.
6: Very true.
0: Which is why we're all doing side jobs.
6: Side hustles.
2: yeah. yeah. And, you know, this, I kind of feel like, am I just picking on women here? Because when I think about it, you know, it's just like there are men as well who are doing, like, I've got a liquor company and
6: Ryan Reynolds.
0: Yeah.
2: Tom Holland.
0: Brad Pitt. George Clooney. Mm-hmm.
6: I mean, even Selena's husband.
2: Oh, Benny Blanco.
6: Benny Blanco.
2: What is he doing?
6: He's got a couple side hustles.
0: Oh, for sure. He's got,
6: is he affiliated with her production company?
0: Well, he's got his own company.
6: His
0: right?
6: own.
2: Does he have a skincare line or something?
6: No.
0: Foot care?
6: I know of. He has a queso line that he will come and
2: Maybe.
6: Fill your bathtub.
2: I mean,
0: Velveeta in a bathtub.
2: yeah, he bathtub. Has queso. That's what he should.
6: He
2: have
6: should.
2: A line of like
0: culinary media.
2: Ah,
6: okay.
2: See?
0: What is that?
6: Queso,
2: yeah.
6: queso adjacent.
2: He's really into cooking.
0: Digital food content. He built content. He built a massive social media presence centered around cooking recipes.
2: Yeah.
0: So maybe that's just his TikTok.
6: yeah, right.
0: Well, she does that too, right? Like, she's got a whole cooking.
6: Right. She did that during the pandemic. Didn't she do a little
0: Netflix? I think
6: yeah.
0: she has a Netflix show, right?
2: Yes, yes, mm-hmm. yes. Which would, yeah. And then Jennifer Garner. Oh my gosh. That Once Upon a Farm company is everywhere.
6: Mm-hmm.
2: That's like baby food. I mean, it's all over Target.
0: It's just all, you know, they increasingly, right? It's just a celebrity is a brand. And if you're not monetizing that brand, you're missing out.
2: Oh, yeah. I mean, think of all the Alex Earl products, the Unwell drinks. And
0: did you see that valuation?
2: No.
13: No.
0: $500 million, I believe. $500 million for Unwell.
2: Yeah.
13: Interesting.
2: She's very... I mean...
0: It was valued at $500 million.
2: Yeah.
4: Brittany and Kendall.
6: Sometimes Mike is like so organized and so put together. Like when I needed a jump in my car, he had one in his bag sitting next to him. He didn't even get out of his chair. I was like, hey, Mike, heads up. My battery's been dying. I have to go get a new battery tomorrow. I might need a jump tonight after work. And he's like, actually, doesn't get out of his chair. Pulls out this, like, I don't even know what you call it. Oh, I have to give it back to you. It's my car.
1: See, I was about to say, hey, Kendall, you know what the least shocking thing of this story is? I ain't seen that thing since.
6: It's been in my passenger seat the whole time.
1: I haven't seen it since this story happened.
4: Brittany and Kendall with producer Mike, the next generation of talk radio, where talk is fun. My Talk 107.1, everything entertainment.
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0: Hey, this is a good time to remind you that if you want to see us make $1 billion, you got to subscribe. And really all we're asking you to do is get us to 10,000. Because it's 10,000 and once you get there, you're at a million before you know it. So Dawn, how do we do that?
2: Well, we bribe people.
0: Okay.
2: No.
0: We're not cookie stuffing.
2: We're doing cookie stuffing on in Patreon. No, I'm just kidding. No, you go to our YouTube channel. So you might be listening to us in podcast form. 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Here's the deal. 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Sometimes I don't watch them all the time. So just subscribe. Even if you don't plan on, you don't have to watch every day. We would love you to, but just subscribe. It's not going to hurt you.
0: Yeah.
2: And then we'll get to 10,000. We need like 900 people.
0: Is it really only down to 900?
2: It's like, we have like, when I checked this morning, it was like 9.12.
0: Awesome. You guys can get us there.
13: You know, last time I was on the show, we hit 9,000.
0: That's right.
13: Like when I was here in the studio.
0: So
13: I'm going to manifest
2: Good
13: mama.
2: Good luck. Come on, mama.
13: Okay. So I am thinking of starting a side hustle.
0: Okay.
13: As an Etsy witch.
0: Okay. Where you do spells?
13: Yeah.
0: I need some spells.
13: I know.
0: So I'm going to hire you.
13: So I made some moon water the other day with a new moon.
0: Do you do dark spells or just
13: I'm going to. Absolutely. Okay. Like, do you know me? Yeah. It's going to be. Oh. Yeah. Okay.
2: Dios mío.
0: You're fine, Dawn.
13: So we
0: fine.
13: Had the eclipse yesterday. I'm thinking I'm going to. Yeah. We're going to
2: start activating. So
13: if we hit 10,000
0: water,
13: today.
0: Water you sit in.
2: Excuse me? You, oh, for your butt, your moon?
13: You sit it. You put the water in the moonlight with surrounded by crystals.
0: What does that do?
13: And it charges it with the powers of the universe.
0: I do believe that the moon has powers over us because my old dentist, not my current dentist, previous dentist.
2: Yeah?
0: What?
2: I just don't know where this is going.
13: I want to hear where this is going. I'm so into this.
2: What about your dentist?
0: Every time
2: and
0: I was sitting in my dentist chair, all of a sudden... No.
2: He started talking about the moon. He had this crystal that he would go look
0: and then
2: into.
0: Just, anyway. He said that anytime there was a full moon, toothaches and like painful, like emergency dental procedures would increase.
13: Interesting.
0: And I've also heard from like medical professionals that like emergency room visits will increase.
2: And my sisters are baby nurses.
0: Yeah.
2: Pregnancy. I mean, people give birth. The full moon, it's crazy.
0: Yeah. So
2: the
0: I think
2: amount
0: there really
2: of
0: is.
2: Babies that are born.
0: Yeah.
2: It's pulling it right out of there.
13: I actually just
2: that cookie.
13: Speaking of that and pulling stuff out,
0: does it
13: work
0: with constipation?
13: Close. I was producing a podcast that we do on the weekends here for Dr. Megan, the Holistic Health Podcast.
2: Okay.
13: I love it. She's great. She's a wealth of information. She's a naturopath. And she was talking about parasite cleanses because we're talking a lot about that this summer.
0: Everybody's got a parasite cleanse.
13: She recommends to start your parasite cleanse with the moon cycle.
0: Oh.
13: Because it actually does pull the parasites out.
2: Do I have
13: more
2: parasites?
13: I think I do. I'm pretty sure I do. I ate salad this summer.
0: Can I just tell? What are you doing?
13: I'm only eating chicken nuggets for the rest of the summer. I'm stress eating
2: because of the parasites.
0: Do you? Can we do some blinds before we go too far down the alternative?
2: This is so blind.
0: And you, by the way, I don't have time for this, but you are eating the dustiest. Those things were so old and disgusting.
2: Oh my god.
0: Yeah. Why are you eating them?
2: Well, they're sitting here and.
0: No. Somebody brought those in and they went, here, taste these. Don't they taste old? And I was like, first of all, don't do that to me. Because of course I see a snack, I'm going to eat it. But then as they put it in my mouth, it tasted like old furniture.
2: It's like a...
0: Yeah, don't be giving Utz no free advertising.
13: Wow. Oh, I don't think that's a good ad for them.
2: Well, it's just been around.
0: I think somebody left it Utz. Should we do another blind?
13: Yes, please.
0: All right. Like and subscribe. Thank you. What do we want to do? What are you feeling? I think you're feeling this. Would you like to feel? Hold on.
13: I'm dead inside. It doesn't matter, Bradley. Hit me with whatever.
0: The A-list podcaster didn't deny she was going to lie and blackmail her former boss to get what she wanted. I'll repeat it.
2: Yeah.
0: So the A-list podcaster didn't deny she was going to lie and blackmail lie about blackmailing her former boss to get what she wanted. Sorry, that was a little poorly worded.
2: It's okay.
0: So you're looking for an A-list podcaster not denying that she was going to lie and blackmail her former boss to get what she wanted.
13: Did she get what she wanted?
0: Oh. I would think there. Yes.
13: Okay. Are they from the Barstool universe? Mm-hmm. Okay.
2: This is Alex Earle. Dave Portnoy has said that Alex to get out of their contracts, he claims that they were talking about, like, we're just going to claim sexual harassment so we can get out of this. And so she was interviewed and the interviewer was like, so what about these claims? And she's like, you know what? He has his version. I have my version. And it's all good because I make $500 million. And so I don't really care what he says.
0: Yeah.
13: I got to say, I have been deep diving. He just wrote a book. I don't know if he actually wrote it because I think his reading comprehension is like at a seventh grade level, which is good for him. Whatever. He's doing fine.
2: Yeah.
13: But he ghost wrote a book or whatever.
2: Yeah. I mean, most people have help.
13: But I do. Actually, his story that I've been kind of deep diving this summer and just kind of recapping it. Pretty fascinating.
2: Oh, you've been reading that?
13: I'm not reading his book. I'm not going to give him the book thing. But I've been listening to reviews.
2: Oh, sure.
13: Yes.
2: Okay.
13: I don't want to give him the money.
2: Okay. I get you. Yeah.
0: Just get it through the Libby app and read it.
13: True. I could go to. But actually, I am problematically a little more fascinated with Dave Portnoy than I care to admit to our 10,000 subscribers right now.
0: Based on what we follow on a regular basis, I feel like there are worse things you could spend your time on. So I think you're good.
13: Yeah, he's not the worst of the worst.
2: It's just like gossipy, you know, stuff.
0: And who doesn't like gossip? What have you learned? Anything in particular?
13: Well, just kind of about how when he got the Alex's up and there was the Sophie involved too. And it's kind of like he was like, he used their competitiveness against each other to divide and conquer.
2: He's so cocky. Mm-hmm. I can't stand the way he comes across.
13: Yeah.
2: I went on a deep dive with all of that too. And I'm like, ugh. Just the way he feels like he has ownership over these women and like I gave them their start and like I hold all the power. It's like, no, not really.
13: It kind of gives Andy Cohen-ish. And I love Uncle Andy, you know, and I love the Bravoverse, but it's weird.
0: I get it. You know what else is weird? That the show is already over. Leah, thank you so much for being here today. You made it very delightful. And Dawn, cookie stuffing will never be the same. thanks to you. And we appreciate you for that, which is why people listen Monday through Friday on the radio. Download us wherever you get your podcast. But at the end of the day, head to our YouTube channel, like and subscribe, and tell all your friends about.
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12: 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My Talk, everything entertainment. August 13th, 2026. Hi, everybody. Welcome to the Jason Matheson Show. Hey, that's me. And over there, say hello to America's buddy and Canada's Colleen Lindstrom.
13: Good morning, buddies, eh?
12: Hey. She's getting ready to leave us to become the press secretary. Ladies and gentlemen, say hi to Holly.
14: I'll take your question, your question, your question, your question.
12: Thank you.
13: Don't leave Please. Us.
12: Don't leave us.
14: The answers are yes, no, maybe. Wasn't that ridiculous? And ha.
13: Ha, ha, ha.
12: Ha, ha. Suzanne Summers AI.
14: Mm-hmm. I mean, put that bot in the press secretary spot.
13: Mm-hmm.
14: No problemo. Cheers.
12: Cheers, everyone. Mm-hmm. Welcome to the show.
13: Cheers.
12: I tell you, as you enjoy some lovely
13: Look
12: department
13: at you.
12: Store music from the 70s, sure to piss off our boss, but don't really care.
13: Look at you with your teeny tiny cup of espresso.
12: I feel like Matthew McConaughey in those espresso commercials.
13: Mm-hmm.
12: Or no, the George Clooney, not Matthew McConaughey. Holly, you enjoying this music?
14: Very much so. Mm. It's very relaxing.
12: Isn't it?
14: I feel like we're in a Florsheim's and we're trying on penny loafers.
13: Ooh, penny loafers. You know what was kind of rude about penny loafers?
12: What?
13: Pay all that money for them and you have to supply your own penny.
12: It's like shopping at Aldi's and getting that cart.
13: Which I understand. Because, you know, it's a quarter.
12: Yeah.
13: Makes people return them. But the penny loafer, you stick that penny in there, you're never getting it out.
12: No. How's everybody doing?
13: You know, Jason, I'm a little tired.

0: tired today. I could have slept a little more.
1: I'm sorry about that.
0: Thanks. How about you?
1: You know what? I don't know, Colleen. Thank you for asking. TBD on my mood.
0: Okay.
1: It's been a weird week. You ever have a weird week?
0: Yeah, all the time.
1: It's been a weird week. I don't know. The vibe is off. There it is.
0: The vibe is just off.
1: Personally, like not here with you two lovely, beautiful creatures.
0: You just have kind of a funky vibe.
1: Funky vibe.
0: It happens.
1: Funkerific vibe. Yeah. Holly, how are you?
2: I could have slept more as well.
1: Yeah.
2: A little tired.
1: Yeah.
2: That's okay.
1: It's all right. That's why I'm enjoying some espresso from the executive producer, Jeff. Fancy coffee machine.
0: I also didn't get a nap yesterday, which is also making my vibe weird.
2: It's my own fault.
0: You'd think at the age of 49, I would understand what I'm capable of schedule-wise. Mm-hmm. And yet I still do what Holly calls fat guy in a little coat.
2: Mm-hmm.
0: I still have a tendency to fat guy in a little coat my days. I cram them full of stuff. And then I look back on it and I go, that wasn't a good choice. Do I learn? No, I do not.
1: No, you don't.
0: Because then another Tuesday rolls around and I'm doing the same thing. I know yesterday was Wednesday. Leave me alone.
1: Colleen, yesterday was Wednesday.
0: Jason.
1: Oh, I'm sorry. Leave you alone. I'm sorry.
0: But I'm being really brave about it, you guys. So thank you.
1: You. Cheers to your bravery.
0: Thank you.
2: And vulnerability.
1: Right.
0: Thanks, guys.
1: You are my hero, Colleen.
0: Cheers.
1: Colleen, what do you... I told you what I'm enjoying. What are you enjoying?
0: I'm sorry. I've got... Okay, thank you. On. I've got my peach electrolytes.
1: Okay.
0: I'm working on a cup of coffee also.
1: Hot.
0: And I've got... Actually, this is not full enough. I'm going to have to visit the...
1: Is it a milkshake?
0: The bubbler. Oh, gosh. Okay. If only...
1: I know.
0: If only I started my day with a milkshake. You know what else happened to me yesterday, you guys? Oh, boy, what? This is going to be interesting. You're going to be so glad you asked.
1: I can't wait. Holly, you can't wait either, can you?
2: Girding my loins.
1: Howard Dean, are you excited? Yeah.
0: I realized at about 6 o'clock last night when my eyes started itching like it was their job that I had forgotten to take my allergy pill yesterday.
1: Oh, my goodness.
0: Which explains a lot about what was going on in my facial region.
1: I think your facial region looks amazing.
0: Well, thank you.
1: Mm-hmm. I'm looking at it right now.
0: Let that serve as a reminder to everybody who takes daily pills. Don't forget to take your daily meds.
1: That's right. Take your daily meds, everyone.
0: Take your daily meds.
1: Mm-hmm. We had school picture day over here.
0: You... looked incredible, both of you.
1: Oh, thank you.
0: Was it fun?
1: It was fun. It's like the commercial with you. It's like with both, you know, with you three, with Holly, when I get to see her in the flesh, in human form.
0: You're just going to hang with your buddies.
1: I could hang with my buddies.
0: Mm-hmm.
1: Yeah, we had picture day over here at the old TV show because we're getting ready to add... I can't really say anything, but I can say anything. I'll just whisper it. We're getting ready to add a lot more stations. Mm-hmm. So I'll be able to tell you soon. But so we need new publicity photos. It's been a clock tick, as Linda would say. And so we did them yesterday. And we just did our three. We just did ours a couple months ago, the three of us. And we just try to make it as fun. And it's not fun sometimes because you're your harshest critic.
0: Mm-hmm.
1: So when the photographer snaps and you see him instantly and you just, you know, you criticize every single inch, how your suit or dress is fitting, something that like the normal, like Phil, like, or any of you listening, you would never notice, but you do.
0: Mm-hmm.
1: You, the person, you notice everything. But I was just casual. I'm like, you know what? I'm a dude. I'm in a suit. I look the same in every photo. So I just stood back and I'm like, I call her Falcon. I go, Falcon, because when she first started, people would write in emails and they would either call her Felon or Falcon, which still to this day cracks me up. So I call her Falcon sometimes Her real name is Fallon, named after the Dynasty character. That reference dedicated to our boss. I kept hearing the song, Whatever Lola Wants.
0: Mm.
1: Because if Falcon was happy with the picture, Jace didn't care. Mm-hmm. Whatever. I'm a dude. I'm in a suit. I look the same. There's a lot less variables that can go wrong. She has beautiful long hair like you do, Colleen, Holly.
0: Can be a situation.
1: Yes. Yeah, it's a situation that I do not have. Because I don't, if I move, my Fisher Price hair moves, doesn't move.
0: You're like a little Lego guy.
1: Yeah. So bless her, you know, we had it with you. And if you guys move a little bit, your hair looks different. It moves. Mm-hmm. And then the photographer, so I'm like, whatever. I don't care. She's happy with it. Whatever picture she approves, I look the damn same. So I don't care. Yeah.
0: Bless your heart. I will say one of the things that's hard about pictures is, as a human being, you really only see yourself from one angle.
1: Yes.
0: When you look in a mirror, you know, you can't really catch your own profile. It's not easy.
1: No.
0: So I'm trying to do it. You can't do it.
1: Are you looking? Holly, can you see your own profile?
2: No.
0: And so when you catch yourself in profile, you always feel like you're like, oh, mm-hmm. Who's that?
2: Oh, that's what people look at?
0: Right.
2: Oh.
1: Holly, right?
0: Yes.
1: Oh. Mm-hmm. I look like Matilda. Yeah.
0: Mm-hmm.
1: Mm-hmm.
0: So that always gets in your head when you're doing photographs.
1: Always.
0: Yeah.
1: You can see the pics I'm referring to. I don't want to leave you out of the party, my talkers, on on the socials. Just search for Jason Matheson and check them out. But yeah, that's the suit that I wore to Brendan's wedding.
0: Oh, I love that suit.
1: It's one of my new ones. Because, you know, the little story about that, it's a relatable, was the whole reason I brought up the pictures. I say a shortened version of this in my 1 minute Livia ads. And this is not an ad, but it's just a relatable, and it's a true story. I didn't buy suits for a very long time. This is a slightly longer version of the condensed version that I do in the ads. I didn't buy suits for a very long time because I had put on weight, and I was not happy with myself and how I looked. And like Shakira's hips, suits don't lie. You can't stretch out a suit to fit. You know what I mean? You just can't. And there was a big stretch of time that I could only fit into basically two and a half of my suits. The third I could wear if I just didn't care about it feeling tight. And I would just switch out ties and shirts, hoping people didn't notice or write in. Is he wearing that purple suit again? So when I started when I lost some weight, I finally bought some suits and new suits for the first time in 6 years. And that suit, that lime, the reason I wanted to wear it yesterday is because it's like an acknowledgement that I did some work. That suit is one of the ones that I bought, the first ones I bought in like 6 years. So I feel pretty good in that suit. And that's why I wore it to Bren's wedding too. But yeah, so when I look at that suit, I think, you know, a little bit more happiness and contentness with yourself.
0: You've done good.
1: I done did good.
0: And you look great.
1: Thank mm-hmm. you. Yeah. The photographer's like, oh, it photographs well. I'm like, well, thank God, because I ain't changing.
0: Because this is what I'm wearing.
1: This is what I'm wearing, girl. I don't care.
0: Scrolled. I didn't even mean to scroll to it. And here I am looking at it. Gosh darn it. You just look great. Both of you look so fantastic.
1: Mm-hmm. That's morning skin routine too, girl.
0: You do look fresh and fine.
1: Thank you. At drugstore. Oil of Olay, girl. Can't beat the Olay. I'm telling you.
0: Listen, do not sleep on a good skin routine.
1: No. I said it yesterday. Colin had been doing it for about a year, and he's like, Jace, you just feel so good, like putting like the moist. And I go, nah, I just want to go to bed, boo-boo. I just, you know. But he was right. I just feel better putting it on morning and night, my little routine. And it takes all of 2 minutes.
0: So that's the thing is like, there are so many things in life that you go, oh, that I have to start a routine. And mm-hmm. you build it up into this great big thing. And the truth is, it's 2 minutes out of your day.
1: 2 minutes.
0: And it pays dividends in the mm-hmm. long run.
1: Yeah.
0: You start, you just, and it does make a difference. It does. Yeah. So I had to ease into some of those routines. You can't just like wake up one day and go, I got to do all of this.
1: I'm going to put on all the lotion.
0: Right. So I started with one product, and then the esthetician that I saw suggested another product. So I was like, I can add that on. I did one at a time. Now I put four things on my face. Don't ask what they are.
1: What are they?
0: I just said, Jason.
1: Okay, I'm sorry.
0: And then I have a couple other things that I do, you know, just to protect my face at night from my pillow, which creates wrinkles. So like I use face tape, and those things, I might be the only person that notices that my forehead looks like a baby's buttocks, but it works.
1: I have not gotten to the face tape. I have questions. Can I ask you those questions on the other side of the break?
0: I have questions.
1: Okay. I will ask those questions about the trend of the face tape. Is it 3M? Holly, is she doing, what kind of tape is it? Is it Scotch tape? What is she doing?
2: Duct tape.
1: Thank you.
0: Listen, any port in a storm.
1: Right. But right now, before we do break, I'm going to tell you about listener rewards because they're rewarding. 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We'll be back right after this.
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22: 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My Talk. Everything entertainment.

0: somebody's following me. It's really kind of creepy.
1: Sorry about that, Tan Mom. Welcome back. I'm Jace with Khalid and Holly. Thank you for being here, everyone. Welcome to Skincare Routines with Colleen, Holly, and Jason. May I ask you something, Colleen?
2: Yes, please.
1: You brought something up right before we went to the commercial about face tape. So many people in my life are doing this. I'm seeing it on the TikTok. I'm hearing about it on the Today Show. I'm reading about the face tape. I have questions about the face tape. Explain to me the face tape.
2: Okay, so I'm using the word face tape, but I don't know that what I use is actually technically face tape.
1: Okay.
2: I do use face tape on my mouth when I sleep, and I've been reading and hearing that there are multiple benefits to that. I do a mouth tape that has a hole in the middle so you can get air in through it. To me, I think it's scary to completely tape your mouth. That sounds frightening.
1: And my talkers, Holly and I, have seen photographic evidence from one of Colleen's children of said tape. Have we not, Holly?
3: We have seen it with our own eyes.
2: It's true.
1: Tilla, I love you.
2: So, but I've read that that's really, it's like good for your jaw muscles. There's a lot of things that can be good about mouth tape.
1: About mouth tape, which we're not quite sure is face tape. Go ahead.
2: But the other thing that I've now added to my routine is wrinkle patches is what my specific product calls it.
1: Okay.
2: Smoothing wrinkle patches. And I do one for my forehead that literally covers the entirety. It goes from like the top of my nose up over my eyebrows and covers my entire forehead while I sleep. The reason why I love it is because one of the things that has been happening to me for years, I wake up and I have these dents over my from my pillow. Do you get those?
1: I do too.
2: Yes, and they were getting so deep that it would take a really long time for them to even out. And even in the later in the day, I could still see them. I could see them, and I didn't like it. And I thought, okay, I saw some influencer on Instagram talking about these wrinkle patches, and I thought, you know, I'm going to give it a shot, but I don't want to spend a lot of money on it. This is literally what went into the patches I ended up buying. These were the cheapest ones I could find. $17 for a package of 12. So just over a dollar per patch. I thought, I can commit a dollar a day to this to see if it works.
1: Mm-hmm.
2: So I started that just about 2 months ago. Those dents are gone. I feel like I'm on QVC right now.
1: Are you going to talk about your blowout?
2: Maybe.
1: Mm-hmm.
2: If you get lucky.
1: Mm-hmm.
2: Yeah, so I started using them. And the ones that I get also come with the Laugh Line
1: tape.
2: And these have, apparently they have peptides. So the product I use is called, well, it's called One, but it also says Morrow on it. Oh, that's the brand, Morrow, Morrow. Wrinkle patches, peptide face tape, overnight patches for smoothing fine lines and wrinkles.
1: Okay.
2: Now, I just started reading the, sorry, Jace.
1: No,
2: but I just started reading the reviews. I never had read the reviews before. That's weird. And there are people who will use them more than once. So I'm just saying, I do them one single use, but there are people who are saying, use it two nights and you're fine.
1: I just started. It's funny that we're talking about this. We did not plan this.
2: Mm-mm.
1: I just last night I put on, I forgot the brand. It might be and I know Peter Thomas Roth is a little questionable. So find me a different brand, everybody. And then I'll use something else anyway, but I'm just going to say that brand just for the sake of, peptide sleeping patches. I did them last night. It's so funny that we talked about this. And in that kit, they had tape for my lap lines, for my crow's feet. I did not put all of those on, but dude also has a full face, not a full face, but the forehead cover like you just described. And people were peeling it off and they're like, oh my God, I'm as smooth as a baby's butt.
2: I'm telling you, it's a game changer. It is okay. A game changer for me. And again, I probably am the only one who's noticing these things, but I had these dents and they were deep and I could feel them.
1: I'm with you, sister.
2: They're gone.
1: I have those.
2: They're fully gone. I don't even know where they were.
1: Okay. Can you send me the link to that brand?
2: I would love to.
1: What's the brand again for the listeners?
2: Tomorrow. Like tomorrow, but without the two.
1: Tomorrow.
2: Mm-hmm.
1: Tomorrow.
2: Just think Annie.
1: I love you. Face patches.
2: Mm-hmm.
1: You're only a wrinkle away. Thank you.
2: I've sent it to you.
0: I think it's ridiculous.
2: And the subject is baby forehead.
1: Baby forehead. That's right. Do you use any... Holly, your night routine. Do you have anything that you do?
3: I don't use baby butt patches.
1: Okay. Okay.
3: I think that the holy grail of skincare is tretinoin.
1: What the hell is that?
2: I am in a new country right now.
3: Tretinoin is a gel, and it's used for acne, but it's also used for wrinkles. You can only get the real deal at a dermatologist.
2: Okay.
1: Oh, okay.
3: And I use the Obagi brand.
1: Obagi.
3: I'm currently out, but hopefully I will replenish when I go see the dermatologist for my annual skin check next month. Schedule yours.
1: Schedule yours, everyone.
2: Thank you.
3: It's a retinoid. You know, when you see retinol and all that kind of stuff.
1: Yeah.
3: Yeah, you can get it. That's what it is, but it's concentrated and only doctors can give it to you. You really only need that in a moisturizer. You're welcome.
1: You're welcome.
4: You've got mail.
1: Oh, Phil Jones. Just use rubber cement, Jace. Thanks, Phil. Love you.
2: That was helpful.
1: That was very helpful, Phil. 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Phil is today's Cheryl Collins. 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
14: 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My talk, everything entertainment. Welcome back, everyone. It's the Jason Matheson Show, starring Colleen Lindstrom, you, Holly, Ronald McDonald, the original Bozo, not the other ones. It's Thursday, August 13th, 2026. Colleen, my dear friend.
2: Yes.
1: Thank you. May I ask, because I'm very curious, may we have your just saying?
2: I would love it.
15: I'm just saying.
16: I'm just saying.
15: I'm just saying.
16: I'm just saying.
15: Time for just saying.
17: You got something you want to say?
2: I would like to propose.
1: Yes.
2: That in order to obtain your Costco membership, you should have to pass a test that includes an obstacle course while pushing your very large trolley. Because I am sick and tired.
3: Of being sick and tired?
2: You guys, people.
1: What happened?
2: Thanks for asking. Mm-hmm. I had to run over to the Costco yesterday.
1: Mm-hmm.
2: And first of all, listen, with all the deep love in my heart, It's not Costco's fault. I don't know how you design the proper parking lot at a Costco. They're just all bad. And it's not Costco's fault. I think it's, I don't know, parking lots maybe problems or cars. I don't know. So let's just start there. Trying to find a spot. Fine. Whatever. I got my spot. I get in.
1: Yeah.
2: And there is a family of, I think, six stand just loitering in front of the place where you get your cart from. And the carts at Costco are exceptionally large because everything at Costco is exceptionally large.
1: Everything is.
2: Which is why I'm there. I got a lot of mouths to feed. Mm-hmm. I was actually there to pick up medicine, but of course I did the thing where you do that with your family and you go, going to the pharmacy at Costco, what do you need? And I got 30 items texted to me rapidly. Okay,
1: it's
2: great.
1: It's kind of your own fault that, Colleen, I have to, it's kind of your, you
2: that is
1: you're
2: factual.
1: A maker of your own problems.
2: That is that factual.
1: One.
2: But what I was trying to avoid is the thing that inevitably happens, which is I just got back from Costco and somebody goes, did you get ... And I'm like,
1: yes. You're being forward thinking.
2: Mm-hmm. Proactive.
1: Thank you. That's the term I was looking for.
2: Okay. So first I have to maneuver around this family and they do not care. They are giving zero blanks that everybody's having to maneuver around them. Cool. I get in fine. But as I'm going through the aisles, I'm realizing there is we thought COVID was the pandemic that was really troubling. There's a different pandemic that is occurring within the walls of Costco, and that is cart abandonment in the middle of the aisle.
3: No,
1: that's not happening.
2: To talk together as a family, I am not against cart abandonment. I actually think it can be very efficient to park your cart in a certain out-of-the-way area and run and grab something and put it in there.
3: Yeah, but that's not abandonment. That's just putting it over there for
2: this
3: a second.
2: Is true. But the key to it is there were some words I said, in an area that is out of the way, right? You have to really be thoughtful about where you put the cart for 3.5 seconds while you run and grab the thing. When I believe that we should operate in aisles at grocery stores like they are streets. You drive on the right side, right? If you need something from the left side, you have to look both ways. Pause for a second, run, grab, put it in, right?
1: Yeah, I'm with you.
2: You try to stay out of people's way. People? Yesterday at Costco, actually, it happens a lot. It just really bothered me yesterday. We're just like driving straight down the middle and then just leaving their carts in the middle, which means you can't, there's no maneuverability.
1: No.
2: There's nowhere you can go. There's not a passing lane now. Okay. So that's my first thing. That's my first just saying.
1: Okay.
2: Reactions, thoughts?
1: I didn't realize this was a problem. And this irritates me. Passing lane problems wherever bother me.
2: Yes. So,
1: yeah. Okay.
2: Let's just all, can we all just, I mean, I don't know. I guess I thought it was an unspoken rule that we were all just going to pretend like we were on the streets, but apparently not. Again, in order to obtain your Costco membership, I do think there should be some test.
1: You have to take a test from the DMV to ride a car.
2: Thank you.
1: To have Thank a car, a scooter.
2: You. Yeah. Thank you. Okay. Next item of business. 11 o'clock is a very special time at Costco. That's when the samples roll out.
3: Oh.
1: I didn't know that was the witching hour.
2: It's a special time. It is a magical and special time at Costco.
1: Okay.
2: And
1: Ollie,
3: we're coming out with the Uncrustables.
2: Okay. You can make a lunch out of that if you try hard enough. And the people are great. Like, I love the sample people. I love them for a thousand reasons. First of all, they are managing to make us little samples of things repeatedly. They are just an endless factory of yum-yums.
1: Yeah, that we will consume and substitute for a lunch that we pay for.
2: Thank you.
1: That we don't pay for.
2: And they deal with the people who come back for seconds and act like they weren't there already or have some reason. Oh, I wanted to try. I didn't get, I just, you know.
1: Or they reference a family member they're not with.
2: I'm going to get one for my sister. She's in the other aisle.
1: Yeah.
2: Right. They deal with that.
1: There
2: whatever.
1: No
2: they're
1: sister.
2: Beautiful.
1: Her my, sister doesn't speak to her.
2: She doesn't exist.
1: No.
2: My other favorite thing that they do, this is actually my favorite, and this is a skill is beautiful. You know, I think this is the precursor to working on QVC. They have a speech that they're giving. No, it doesn't matter if they have an audience or not. They're going to tell you what's on sale. They're going to tell you where to find it. They're going to tell you what's in it. And it's just on a loop. And I just love it. I love it so much. I love catching them in their pitch at any point. Sometimes there's a thing that happens where they haven't prepared the next tray all the way yet, and they've only got like one or two left, and they're just getting ready to put out new samples. And that's when the people gather, and then it gets real popular. But yesterday, I was walking down the aisle, and I thought I was alone in the aisle. And there was one at the end, and I was probably six steps away from it. And I was like, oh, okay, I'm just going to grab one on the way by. Somebody came from behind me and ran around me, got in front of me to grab the last one. I was like, sir, that was uncalled for. That was uncalled for. We do not need to throw elbows.
1: Wow.
2: In the Costco for
1: Again,
2: the
1: what?
2: Maple.
1: Okay, thank you. I was going to.
2: The maple sausage patties. Chill out, buddy.
1: There are more where that came from.
2: You know what? And you are unencumbered. You don't have a large... He was just running. He didn't have... He had no cart. He was just solo Mio, just running around the Costco. Dude, you can... You're going with speed. I've got the stuff. Yeah. I've got...
1: And you have a family texting you 30 things that they
2: need. Yes. Please get the large queso, Mom. The large queso. Don't get the individual quesos.
1: Very important, Colleen.
2: Okay, you're only going to be here for 2 more days, buddy.
1: Mm-hmm. Oh, that was from Ollie?
2: Of course.
1: Ollie?
2: It's okay. He'll be through that queso in no time. Growing boy. Not growing. I know. He's done growing.
1: He's done growing, buddy.
2: Anywho.
3: It's gains, Colleen. Gains.
2: Gains with a Z. This guy, though, I just was like, okay, I guess we're doing that. So fine. I did another lap. It was fine. I got my maple sausage. It was delicious. Kirkland brand, high five. You're doing great.
1: Kirkland.
2: You're doing great.
1: Before we go.
2: Uh-huh.
1: Oh, I'm sorry.
2: No, I was just going to say, so that's my just saying. Can we just do better?
1: I didn't realize. I knew that the sample chaos happened occasionally. The cart abandonment issue, I didn't realize.
2: You're going to start, it's going to start driving you crazy.
1: It's going to start driving. I need another thing to drive me crazy.
2: It happens in every grocery store. And sometimes at grocery stores where you don't have, the drivability of the Costco carts, it's tricky. You do have to kind of have a license to drive one of those things.
1: They're very large.
2: They're like the semi trucks of
1: Hummers.
2: They're the Hummers of grocery carts. But sometimes at a grocery store where the carts are smaller, more compact, there is another epidemic of people parking them crosswise or like diagonal across the. And I'm like, what are we doing?
1: Yeah.
2: Organize yourselves. Okay, sorry. So that's, yes.
1: Oh, there's no. When we return, I was going to do something else, but I got an email.
2: Oh, fun.
1: I got an email. We're going to talk about another company. Do you know how the fall comes? And restaurants do like fall menus. Mm-hmm. They switch over, from summery beverages, summery things. And then they do some fall stuff like a pumpkin crap.
3: Yeah. We've already seen a little bit of this sprinkled in our August.
2: Yeah. It's
3: in
2: the
3: our
2: creep.
16: Summer.
2: It's the creep.
1: I just got an email about a certain restaurant that has decided to give a rather unfortunate name to one of their new fall beverages. And I'm going to tell you what that is. On the other side.
17: Morning, sunshine.
2: Today's category. Oh, well. Okay.
1: Wrong sound bite.
2: Wrong sound
1: bite, Holly.
2: That's the sound of my life.
3: Today's category is games.
1: I didn't mean to play the toilet one. I'm sorry. Okay. I meant to play this.
2: What is happening?
1: Toilet and chime is right next to each other.
2: Obviously. Logic.
3: And that's the sound of this segment.
2: Oh my gosh.
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0: They gave me Vicodin after my knee surgery. I didn't know it would be this addictive. I didn't know how far I'd go to get more.
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14: 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My talk, everything entertainment. Yeah.

0: Welcome back to the show. So, long-time listener, Phil. Again, I have a complicated relationship with this man. Some days I want to put a little bit of cyanide in his cream of tomato soup. And other days he's
1: just
0: helpful.
1: Just a touch.
0: Just a touch of cyanide. Just a touch of... Touch of acid. But anyway, and other days I love him. Today I love him. Phil keeps me updated with the latest happenings in fast food, mainly for the TV show because we do that thing called Fast Food Field Trip. And I greatly appreciate it. But today he has given a gift to this broadcast. I present to you some of the Arby's. We have the meats. Fall 2026 menu items available, Holly and Colleen, for a limited time only for the fall at the Arby's. We have the meats. Are you ready?
1: I guess. I'm worried.
0: Holly, you ready?
2: Born ready.
0: Okay. We'll begin. Again, I'm going to bring the last one to you last, the big one.
1: You're going to bring the last one last. Okay,
0: thank you.
1: Thank
0: right?
1: you.
0: That made no sense.
2: You're saving the best for last.
0: Mm. Thank you, Vanessa Williams. We have your steak nuggets. They are returning.
2: Ooh, that's exciting.
0: It was a debut last year. They're back this year. We tried them on a fast food field trip. They were a little dry.
1: Oh.
0: The concept is there.
1: Yeah, you do run the risk with that, with the steak
0: nugget. Yeah. I wanted them to be good because I like a low-carb option. Mm-hmm. I like a protein. You know what I mean? Mm-hmm. Anyway, they come in a 5, a 9, and a 20 count. Ooh. With Horsey ranch.
1: Okay.
0: Dipping sauce.
1: All right.
0: Ooh. Holly, are you disturbed by the whole concept?
2: Yeah. Especially a 20 count.
1: 20 is going to bind you up.
2: Yep.
0: Yeah, right. Oh, well, get ready, Holly.
2: Oh.
0: Because new this year, a new take on that. We have your steak nugget mashed potato bowl.
1: Oh. Okay. Sounds a little heavy. That sounds like gas to me. But I mean, but it probably tastes great.
0: Oh, yeah. I'm sorry. They're not mashed. They're just crispy golden potatoes, melty cheese, and steak nuggets.
1: Okay.
0: Okay.
2: Great. I love that for them.
0: Mm-hmm. Yeah. And now I present to you the beverage.
1: Oh, gosh.
0: When you were a kid, you... did you either of you ever have a Shirley Temple?
1: Oh, yeah.
0: We called them kitty cocktails in Indiana. We called them kitty cocktails.
1: You know what they call them in Disney World?
0: What?
1: A Mickey Mouse.
0: Okay.
1: Oh.
0: Arby's has decided to call their beverage Shirley and Cream.
1: Girl, no.
0: Shirley and Cream.
1: No.
2: Sure. What is a Shirley?
1: Is that like
2: and
1: a, well,
2: cream?
1: You know why?
2: Is it a dirty soda?
1: I think it's like a dirty soda, and they couldn't. Well, and isn't a dirty Shirley an alcoholic Shirley Temple?
2: Yes,
0: I think it is.
2: Yes.
0: Okay. But Shirley and Cream.
2: Well, Shirley and is it a milkshake?
0: It sounds pornish.
1: Well, I'm really glad they didn't call it a creamy Shirley.
2: Ew.
1: Because that's the only other option.
0: It's the only option that's worse than Shirley and Cream.
1: Totally.
0: Who workshopped that?
1: Nobody. Nobody was at the controls for that one.
0: Shirley and Cream?
2: But we still haven't answered the question. Is it a milkshake? Is it a dirty soda? What's going on here?
0: Let me read the description.
1: Yeah,
0: here,
1: yeah.
0: A modern twist on the classic Shirley Temple made with Sprite, grenadine, a smooth cold foam topping, and a premium Bordeaux cherry creates the Shirley and Cream. No. No. No.
1: Yeah.
0: I mean, you're right. Creamy Shirley would be worse.
1: Worse. It's the only thing that's worse.
0: The only thing. But Shirley and Cream? No.
2: Mm. Well, they
0: And when you see it written out, it looks even worse. Shirley and Cream. Girl, I don't want Shirley, and I don't want her with cream.
1: Oh, no and offense. It's not even and cream. It's
0: in cream. Thank you. It keeps getting worse. You're right, Colleen. It's Shirley cream. No.
1: Oh.
0: Poor Shirley and her cream.
1: Oh.
0: No. August 24th, if you want Shirley's cream.
1: Put it on your calendar.
0: I did.
2: Shirley's
0: that one for
2: cream.
0: Ollie.
2: And her big beef and cheddar.
1: Okay. Wow.
0: She hit it right out of the park.
1: She sure did.
0: I Holly, I threw that ball. I did a softball, right? Not even Kurt. I just threw it right at you. Right there. Go.
1: Just lean back and have some steak nuggets and some Shirley and cream.
0: Shirley's cream.
2: I hurt thinking about that.
1: Oh, I know. I have a pre stomach ache.
2: Yes. Of the steak nuggets washed down with Shirley's cream.
1: I will also tell you that I also have this in the back of my mouth that, like, you know, stingy sugar taste.
0: Oh, yes. Yeah.
1: Yeah.
0: We took one of the most famous Dolly Parton impersonators. She was just back on this particular fast food field trip. With the steak nugs, with this, yeah. She was like, and she's from Australia, and she was like, is this meat? Like, is this?
1: Okay. Hey, guys, that's not a good sign.
0: Well, they don't have a lot. You know, she was explaining, like, the fast food offerings in Australia, and they're very, you know, they're very different. So they don't have Arby's. She was like, I don't know what this is. And then we handed her, like, a big Holly's favorite. We handed her a big, I can't even say it without looking at Holly. I'm going to just.
2: Would you like me to say it, Jason,
0: yeah,
2: for you?
0: Please.
2: Big beef and cheddar.
0: Okay.
2: Because we have to remember that it's not the word and,
0: no.
2: It's
0: Shirley cream.
1: Mm-hmm.
0: This makes it worse. Anyway, we handed her that sandwich because we got her a big one, and she looked at it with befuddlement.
2: Oh gosh, like, did you get her, like, a half pounder?
0: Yes.
2: Oh,
1: you got her the big boy.
0: And she looked at it like, what is this? Like,
2: it's
0: what is
2: heaven
0: this
2: on earth?
1: It is actually. It is. I mean, it's really the cheese sauce that makes it sing.
0: I know, but if you've never seen that before,
1: horrified.
0: I don't think she had ever seen shaved meat before.
1: Especially in that volume. I mean, those things are not...
0: No.
1: Those are not dainty sandwiches.
2: You changed her life forever.
0: Yeah.
1: Did she enjoy it?
0: Okay. She did. She liked the nugs more than we did. And she was so hungry that day. She just came back and we were laughing about this. She's so delightful. And she does a great Dolly Parton, if you saw that clip on the show. Anyway. She was so hungry that day. She mowed it down, like mowed it down. The Holly sandwich, the Holly sandwich took it down, girl. Like a cheetah going after a warthog.
1: Oh my gosh!
0: Took it down, and she's itty bitty, and she finished it because we're like, you know, we always get when we tape those things. Jeff and I will split a item, and then whoever is the guest gets their own, you know. So she had her own Holly sandwich back there.
1: And she was just going to town on it?
0: Going to town. Once we identified the meat to her, and then she didn't know, I don't think she heard us order. So that cheese sauce, she wasn't even sure what that sauce was.
1: I mean,
0: so it was all a mystery.
1: I think none of us are really all that sure.
2: Don't ask questions when you're
1: just
2: getting
0: she
2: something.
0: She didn't. Oh, no.
1: You just put your face in that.
2: That's right.
0: Yeah. And she ended up loving it. And I do love a beef and cheddar.
1: A beef and cheddar is, to me, the only choice.
2: Oh, because it's got that red ranch and it's got the onion bun. Oh!
0: Yeah.
1: The onion bun. Oh, my gosh.
0: But can I tell you, a little dabble do you with that sauce, though. Not the sauce, the red sauce.
1: Yeah.
0: I don't need a lot
1: of that. Well, I don't like it messy. It's already, it's a heavy kind of wet, messy sandwich.
0: Yeah.
1: Just being honest.
2: I like my beef and cheddars real wet.
1: You like, okay. Noted, Holly.
0: Colleen,
2: extra
0: what did you do? No, Colleen.
2: Sauce. please. No,
1: it's not my fault.
0: You set her up. And you just...
1: The heart wants what the heart wants, Jason.
2: I'm just talking about what I like to order when I eat my sandwich. I don't know what you guys are talking about.
1: Exactly.
0: And we'll leave it there. If you would like Shirley's Cream, it's available August 24th.
1: Mark your calendars.
0: Put it when you put your kid's schedule, put just on August 24th.
1: Oh my gosh.
0: Take Timmy to baseball. Take Laura to band practice. Get Shirley's Cream, August 24th. That's right. Arby's. They got the meats.
1: And now Shirley's Cream, too.
0: Now Shirley's Cream. We're going to take a break. We're keeping up with trends with Holly. We're going to fix somebody's life. We have a prize. So much after this.
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6: In classrooms across the country, chronic absenteeism is on the rise.
7: Sophia A, grade 4, absent.
8: Julio M, grade 6, absent.
9: Aisha S, grade 12, absent.
6: These absences are often due to the absence of crucial needs, like transportation, health care, a working computer, mental health support. 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
10: Olivia H, absent.
11: Preston L, absent.
12: Chloe B, absent.
6: The reasons why they're absent are very real, and yet the solution is someone present to help them along their path. When site coordinators from communities and schools are on hand, they connect kids to the resources they need

0: costing an average family of four nearly $3,000 annually, and costing our planet even more in wasted resources. 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Eating leftovers is great, but things like freezing food that you can't eat right away, donating surplus food within your community, and better understanding food date labels can have an even bigger impact. 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
6: It's the Jason Matheson Show with Colleen Lindstrom, replayed at night, where talk is fun. My Talk, everything entertainment. We are walking on sunshine. It's Thursday, August 13th, 2026. Welcome to the Jason Matheson Show. I'm Jason. Right over there, say hello to America's buddy. It's Colleen Lindstrom.
5: Good morning, buddies.
6: And keep your chaps on for Holly Roberts.
7: A howdy partner.
6: Mm-hmm. Cheers, everybody.
7: Cheers.
6: Welcome to the show.
7: Cheers to that.
5: You really don't see enough chaps out in public.
6: No. No, you don't.
5: That is a trend that has not made its way back.
7: Well, give it a chance, because Western motifs are in lately.
5: It's true. Yeah.
6: Well, speaking of trends, let's get going. Ladies and gentlemen, it's time for Hot Trends with Holly. Holly?
7: I feel like my Island of Dr. Moreau beach look will now be complete, because UV umbrellas are really hot right now. And everyone's getting into it. Umbrellas aren't just for rain. They're for blocking you from the sun. And people have been using them all summer long. And I feel like my heart is going to be so full and so protected from UV rays.
6: Let me see these things.
5: Okay, so first of all, I am a huge fan of summertime umbrella use. Portable shade is where it's at. I have been rocking this trend at baseball diamonds across the country for years. What is new to me is the UV issue.
7: Now you have added protection, Colleen.
5: This is so exciting.
7: Yeah. In Japan, sun parasols, the sale of those surged by over 2,000% in just 4 years.
5: I love this.
7: Now it's coming to the United States. So these umbrellas are treated with the same kind of, you know,
6: Holly protection.
7: That's right. That you get in certain items of clothing. Well, now that same kind of fabric is being used in umbrellas. So not only are you being blocked from the shade, but you're being blocked from harmful rays.
5: I love this.
6: You know what you're going to love more, Colleen?
5: What?

0: Tell me.
1: 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Mm-mm. Ready?
0: Let's go.
1: You can get what Holly just said, this hot trend of UV protection umbrellas at our favorite store, Uniqlo. 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
0: I love this and I hate it all at the same time.
1: Because we don't understand why Mall of America doesn't have a Uniqlo.
0: Yeah, you know what? If you don't want to get on the, if you don't want to do it, Mall of America, one of the other local malls.
1: Get on it, Ridgedale.
0: We desperately need a Uniqlo.
2: Yeah. That's very Rudy Tuesday. I almost ordered a UV umbrella from Uniqlo for my vacation, but by the time I thought about it, it was a little too late and I didn't know when it would arrive because we don't have a retail establishment in the Twin Cities that I could just bounce over to. But yeah, you can get these at a very economical price point. And I say, yes, protect yourself from the sun. Wrap yourself up like a burrito or Marlon Brando or a burrito that Marlon Brando would eat.
0: And then keep yourself far from any Marlon Brando impersonators. Please.
1: Again, one of my favorite things to do on a sunny vacation is find the Holly Roberts. Mm. And I find one. Actually, Colin is really good at spotting the hollies. And we always take a non-creepy photograph of the holly that we see. There's always a Holly Roberts. And the Holly Roberts is identified by they're completely, especially in Hawaii, that's my favorite. Because, girl, it's like 90 degrees outside.
0: Yeah.
1: And we find the person that has a hat, a face cover, sunglasses, full body cover, full like pants, and then like aqua shoes, and then socks under the aqua shoes. And they are living their best Holly Roberts life.
0: You gotta take care of your skin.
2: That Hawaiian sun is intense.
1: It's intense.
2: Because you're very much near the equator when you're in Hawaii. Mm-hmm. And it might be deceptive. Also, it might seem counterintuitive, but when you're covered up like that, you actually stay cooler.
1: I don't know about that.
0: Please explain science.
2: Because the sun's not getting directly on your skin.
0: Sure.
1: Okay.
0: So this actually does make sense because I have a tendency to nap under towels by the pool. I'm that person. Like, I'll start in the swimsuit. I'll start there. I've got a big hat. I wear a gigantic hat. And then eventually what I do is I cover, I get two towels and I cover myself entirely. My hat provides a nice clearance from the towel. So it's like I'm sort of in a pod. And then I will take a nice little nap. But it is way less. It's not, people think I'm really hot under there. And I'm actually not because the sun isn't penetrating my skin.
2: Yeah, you're not getting those direct UV rays on your skin. And so you stay cooler. You have to have the appropriate fabrics. You're not going to go out there wearing wool.
0: A nice breathable Turkish towel, I do highly recommend.
1: If I may, I just stop the show real quick. I need to send a quick message. This goes out to Tilla, Colleen's daughter.
2: Oh, you're sending out an SOS? You in danger, girl?
1: No, Tilla, I have an assignment. Tilla, can you hear me? Can you please get photographic evidence of your mother wrapped completely in towels poolside and just send it to me. Thank you, Tilla. I love you. There we go.
0: I actually can't believe they didn't. We just did this like last Saturday and I can't believe nobody took a picture of me.
1: Come on, Tilla.
0: And I was out. I took a 45-minute nap just
1: wrapped in towels.
0: Wrapped in towels by the pool.
2: Mummy was mummified.
0: It's true.
2: At the
0: it's
2: pool.
0: True.
2: Oh, and it feels so good. So go out and carry your UV umbrellas.
1: Yeah.
2: Because they're hot right now and they're going to keep you cool.
0: I love this. I'm here for this. Literally, don't sleep on a parasol. Like, just.
1: Asian cultures have been doing. They're so ahead of us in this.
0: It's so true. It's portable shade. If you are I am a shade worshiper. Some people are sun worshipers. I will find the shady spot. I like to be outside, but the sun and I have a complicated relationship.
1: The, I know this is a generality and it's not a stereotype, but I have eyes, Lori Bargini. I have eyes. When I'm at Disney, you know the smartest tourists?
0: Mm-hmm.
1: Tourists from Asian countries.
0: Mm-hmm.
1: Because they always have they
0: true.
1: Always have umbrellas.
0: It's so
1: they
0: true.
1: They always have umbrellas. They're the smartest tourists.
0: Mm-hmm.
1: Meanwhile, we're crisping like some sort of Crisco-covered pieces of bacon in
0: That's
1: the
0: true.
1: Orlando sun. Yes, and there's a very nice woman from China, perfectly shaded.
0: Yes.
2: Well, here's your shade.
1: Japan.
2: Well, here's Horrible your shade. Challenge. Next time, here's a challenge, Jason. And
1: yes,
2: this is
1: ma'am.
2: For you and Colin.
1: Okay.
2: Next time you are at Disney,
1: okay.
2: I want you to wear a long-sleeve UV shirt. And I want you to wear it for one whole day. I also want you to wear the ones with the hoods because those are extra cool. And I want you to utilize the hood and the shirt. And then you can report to me if you feel cooler than you do when you wear your cute tank top. Just one day.
1: Oh, okay,
2: one day.
1: Oh, can it just be one visit to a park, like half a day?
2: Well, that's fine.
1: Okay.
2: I don't know how you do that.
0: You just need to photo op this at this
1: point.
0: Well,
1: you do like one park and a half.
2: Give it a nice half day, but you got to do it when you're in the most intense part of the day, when you're in the sun. And get yourself a nice shirt because, again, like with these UV umbrellas, the UV shirts, they're at various price points. You can get cheap ones at the House of Bezos, and you can get expensive ones, name brand ones.
1: Okay.
2: Whatever you like.
1: I'll do this. Colin, we have to do this for Holly since we've... Find Holly's on all of our vacations.
2: I'll send you the one that my husband likes. They're cute.
1: And again, before we wrap this up, Tilla, you know what your assignment is.
0: Well, guys, I'm doing a whole other thing right now. I'm looking for what I need is a hands-free umbrella. I just sent you an option. Just please tell me what you think. Can I rock this?
2: What is it? The one that you wear on your head with
0: no,
2: a spinny thing on
0: no,
2: it?
0: No, oh, I God, need something oh, that's a little more color. Full coverage. And this is sort of a turtle option.
1: You know Holly's going to buy this.
0: I know
1: this
0: Holly
1: place.
0: Liked it. The sound Ooh. That Holly just made was
1: Did you hear that?
0: The I want it sound.
2: Well, this is more for rain because I'm seeing
0: yes.
2: opportunities where this can the UV can get through.
0: Exactly, Holly. So this is what I want. I want It looks like a turtle back. It literally it's like a I don't even know how you affix it to yourself. It's called a go shelter.
1: Strap.
0: It's strapped on.
1: Yeah.
0: Oh yeah, it's almost like a backpack.
1: Mm-hmm.
0: I would like that though with a UV protection option.
2: That is amazing, and I'd love that. Also, Colleen, do you have a wearable sleeping bag?
0: No.
2: That looks like a cape?
0: No want though. Where do I find a wearable sleeping bag?
2: On the World Wide Web.
0: You don't say.
2: Yes.
0: Oh, this is incredible.
1: Oh.
0: I need this.
1: I can't with you two.
0: Jason.
1: I can't do that. No.
2: You know it gets cold outside?
0: Yeah.
1: You're right. Yeah, it does. You're right.
0: This is great.
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5: Those are American boobies. 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
0: Your morning coffee might be cold, but the tea we spilled from 6 to 9 is still pretty hot.
1: It's the Jason Matheson Show replay, where talk is fun. My talk, everything entertainment.

0: Bob Iger and another dude decided to go to the bank, go to the teller, wish her a good day, and then ask her to withdraw $1 billion to buy the Lakers. I don't know what your Wednesday was like, but that was how Bob Iger's Wednesday was.
1: Very Holly, different.
0: Yeah. Holly, did you have a similar, Wednesday?
2: Yeah, I went to the bank too.
0: Mm-hmm.
2: And I got a roll of quarters so I could do my laundry. Mm. Very similar, Jason. Thank you for asking.
0: You're very welcome, Holly. $12.5 billion. Bob Iger, former CEO, longtime CEO of Disney. Then he left, then he came back. Ran ABC before he ran the whole company. He and another dude, Bob Iger and what's his name? Kushner.
2: Jared.
0: They went in together, spent $12.5 to buy, like right out, just like, hey girl, can I buy you? The Los Angeles Lakers. Your face says it all, Colleen.
1: My husband told me this yesterday, and I was like, am I high?
0: Right?
1: What's happening? What? Oh,
2: let me correct the record. It's Josh.
1: Okay.
0: Josh mm-hmm. Kushner. Yeah.
2: Who is married to Carly Kloss, mm-hmm. the model.
0: Mm-hmm. The Lakers? That is what I just said. This is the line from the deadline.com that got me. The highest valuation for a sports team in U.S. history.
1: Yeah.
0: History.
1: You know what I like to think about in times like these?
0: Yes, Colleen?
1: I like to think about how people are struggling to put gasoline in their car.
0: Mm-hmm.
1: Or buy eggs.
0: Mm-hmm.
1: Or
0: daycare.
1: Pay for their children's daycare.
2: Mm-hmm. Mm-hmm. Or pay for their health care,
1: for example.
2: Mm-hmm.
0: Or skipping health care.
2: Mm-hmm. Because you can't afford it.
1: Make purchase of life-saving medications.
2: Mm-hmm.
0: Yeah.
1: But you know what? Congrats on your shiny new purchase,
0: mm-hmm.
1: Mr. Iger and Mr. Kushner. I hope you enjoy all the basketball.
0: I
1: hope you enjoy your balls.
0: This is why this, because I like Iger.
1: Sure.
0: Everyone knows that. I think he wrote a fantastic book on leadership. I think he is a good leader. I think he has great ideals. He ran Disney. I mean, obviously they're fumbles, but you can't run anything for as long as he did and not have some strikes and some home runs. Mm-hmm. And he had both. I'm bummed because I really wanted that dude to run for office because I think he would make a wonderful president. I think he would make a good governor. I wanted him to run for public office. So now I'm pissed because he's going to be playing with balls.
1: Well,
0: just saying. That's what I wanted to bring to the table on this one. He's playing with balls and I really wanted him to play with us.
1: We wanted to be his balls.
0: I wanted, yeah. I don't know. Maybe he still can, but you can't do both. I mean, he's going to have to run the Lakers. But, yeah, anyway.
1: I don't understand. I mean, this just goes to show why I'm here and he's there.
0: Mm-hmm.
1: I don't understand team ownership. I just don't get it.
0: I'm with you.
1: I know it sounds kind of like a dumb thing to say, but it's like, what would you say you do when you own a team? I just don't understand it.
0: Yes.
1: Because other people run the team. You don't own the stadium. You just own the team. I just don't get it.
0: I don't. Thank you. I do not either.
1: But congrats.
2: You could pull a pretty hefty salary if you own a team.
1: Okay.
2: And you pay yourself. You know, it's like if you're producing a movie, you put an item line for yourself as a producer. And you pull a salary,
1: mm-hmm.
2: you know, you could make a couple hundred million bucks.
1: Well, it sounds like he needs some extra in the bank.
2: Yes, clearly, when you buy the Los Angeles Lakers, you're hurting for money.
1: Yeah.
0: Yeah.
2: And then you're making money on ticket sales, the parking, the concessions, the merchandising, you're wetting your beak and everything. So why not? Also, if you're buying a sports team, I'm going to make a bold assumption that you think highly of yourself.
1: Yeah.
2: And you love power.
0: I love a wet beak.
1: Just want that to sit in its own little spot.
0: Well, she said it, not me, Colleen.
2: Yeah, that's what you do. You know, it's just like you're going in and you're wetting your beak. And you're getting a little dip here, a little bit dip there and there and there. So you have all of this money. So you have the ego and power to spend the money. You're exactly, Jason, you were demonstrating what these people are like with that little bird that consistently dips its head into the water. That's what you're doing. And imagine that. There's merchandising. There's parking. There's concessions. There's all of these little things that you're pulling in money from.
0: T-shirts. Yeah.
1: But you're not. You don't have to do the thinking and the doing around that stuff.
2: No, it's
1: you're
2: like
1: just
2: an investment.
1: Pulling the money from it.
2: It's an investment, Colleen.
1: Actually, it doesn't sound so dumb.
2: Okay, yeah, so now we're going to buy a team.
1: Yeah. Okay. Well,
2: now
1: I think
2: we're
1: we can probably
2: the business.
1: Afford the Bad News
2: Hold
1: Bears.
2: On. Wait. Let me
0: I know a bowling team you can buy.
1: There you go.
0: They're up and comers.
2: I'm going to get my fanny pack out, and I'm going to see what we got in here.
1: Okay, guys.
2: Okay.
0: The bold and the beautiful. You can buy our bowling team.
2: Hold on.
1: I have a pair of tweezers and some half-used lotion. Holly, what do you have?
2: 15 cents.
1: Okay.
0: And a UV umbrella.
2: A pen, four lippies, four lip glosses.
0: Okay.
2: And I have a valve cap for a tire.
1: Cool. Jace, what can you contribute to the team that we're going to buy?
0: I have a half-used sugar in the raw packet.
1: Got it.
0: And to go with that, a spoon that I used to stir the sugar. I have that. And, hold on a minute, I also have Victoria Principal stickers.
1: That's probably our highest.
0: Right there.
1: Like that, right there. We can barter.
2: Well, guys, we are on our way.
0: Yeah.
2: To sports ownership.
1: Well, okay,
2: watch
1: good.
2: Out, world.
1: Hold on, though. I'm doing the next thing that we need to do.
0: Yeah.
1: I just Googled sport teams for sale.
0: And?
1: Well, it appears as though we have some ownership opportunities in the professional and junior hockey. I think that's probably all we can afford.
0: And the bold and the beautiful. You can buy our bowling team.
1: Yeah, those are our two options.
0: Okay. We'll look into that. We'll have our investment bankers look into that.
1: Yeah.
0: That we don't
1: have. Our investment bankers.
0: Uh-huh.
1: Noted.
0: I don't even have a banker.
1: What does a banker do?
0: Okay, there's that. Remember? And Colin wants to know, why do people go to banks?
1: Yeah,
0: why do we keep
1: doing?
0: Building them? Yeah. Listener rewards. We got gift cards to support our friends up in Ely. 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

0: catch him at night. Cupid with arrows, babe, I'm just shooting my shot.
1: Welcome back, everyone. It's Jason Matheson Show right here on My Talk. Everything entertainment, everything Billy Boy, boy, boy, boy, boy, boy, boy. I'm Jace with Colleen and Holly. We're so glad you're here. Thanks for hanging with us. Ladies and gentlemen, kids, people of all ages, it's time to help a human being. Well, we're going to at least try to help a human being fix their life. And I'm talking slow, not just for a listener named Cheryl, but because I can't find the button to roll this.

0: Well, we're going to try. We heard from you on email, in email, and on the phone lines and homing pigeons. Who do we have today, Holly?
1: We're joined by Lizzie this morning.
0: Good morning, Lizzie.
2: Hi, Lizzie.
3: Good morning, guys.
0: How you doing?
3: You know, I'm all right. I just need some wisdom from you guys.
0: Oh, well, sadly, you've come to the wrong place for wisdom.
2: No, we're going to do our best.
1: Yeah, use the word wisdom.
0: Yeah, yeah. Okay, I'm going to shut my mouth hole. Tell us your story, Lizzie. How can we help you?
3: So, okay, I've been with my boyfriend for a long time, years actually, and we've lived together for a few of those. And all things considered, you know, it's pretty good. I love the guy, but there's just this one bad habit he can't shake.
2: Okay, just one. That's actually a good thing.
1: Congratulations.
2: Congrats on that.
1: Sounds like a healthy relationship, Lizzie.
0: I have 20 that Colin has to navigate, so go ahead.
3: It's the damn toilet seat. He can't keep the thing down no matter what I do, and I'm at a loss.
2: Oh, okay. Yep. As a person who lives with men, yes. Yikes.
3: I know you guys have more pressing matters to fix.
0: We don't.
3: I feel like.
0: No, we actually don't.
1: That's legitimate.
2: Yeah.
3: I feel like I've done everything except I can do without being a nag. Like, I've tried everything.
2: Mm-hmm.
0: Is it getting progressively worse, or is it just not subsiding? Like, it just, no matter what, I don't want to be, I'm tripping over myself because I don't want to be gross, but is it getting gross? Like, is it just, yeah.
3: Yes. Yes. Like, in the beginning, I used to just kind of let it be like, oh, this is just something he does. And, you know, it's always been annoying to me. And like, I'm like, I'll take care of it. But finally, I'm just like, I've had enough, you know? And I told him, hey, it's kind of nasty. It's disrespectful. You know, close the thing when you're done with it and put the seat down. It's a hazard.
2: Thank you. It is a hazard. Say more.
3: Well, that's why I'm talking to you guys, because I need help, okay? So one night, he leaves. Of course, he left the lid up and the seat up, and it's totally dark. And I go in and do my thing, and you know what happens?
0: Mm-hmm. What happens?
3: Mm-hmm. I fell into the water.
2: Yep.
3: In the middle of the night, my butt has toilet water all over it. Disgusting. Yeah, that's what happens.
1: Yeah, you had a DIY bidet and you weren't counting on it.
2: Yeah.
3: Yes, and in the middle of the night.
2: Yeah. And you totally know, because when you're sitting down, mm-hmm. when you're a lady person and you're going to sit down on that seat. Okay. You're expecting something to catch you a little earlier.
1: Yep.
2: And then it's timber. Yes. You just keep going. Oh, Lizzie.
1: No.
2: We've all been there.
1: Yep.
2: Oh.
0: And I know the answer to this, but I'm going to ask again. You've tried different ways of bringing this to his attention, I would assume.
3: Oh, 100%. I've confronted him nicely, said, and he'd be like, oh, he's genuinely sorry. And then it says, oh, it's an old bachelor habit of his. But frankly, he hasn't been a bachelor for a really long time. So, like, I'm not buying it. But also, when he needs to go, you know, number two, he knows how to put the seat down.
2: That's a good point.
1: Yes.
2: So he does have the skill.
0: Wisdom right
3: so
0: there.
3: So my thing is, like, is this a symptom of our larger problem? Like, listening and, like, quite frankly, just being disrespectful.
2: I feel that.
1: Like, if this is a bigger, possibly red flag, I mean, I don't want to.
2: Holly, I know what you were gonna say.
0: Say it, beef and cheddar.
1: It's a beige flag in the relationship, but
2: okay. Lizzie, what's our goal?
1: What's our wisdom that we can tap into to share with you?
2: Emphasis on the wisdom.
3: So what I'm asking for is some help on how to get my boyfriend to listen to me about the toilet. But I'm also, here's the thing, I'm open to being respectful, but I'm also open to being a petty brat, you know, at this point.
2: I love that.
3: And I don't know, like, what's worked for you? Like, what's worked for other people out there? And I really do love my boyfriend, and it's not like I want to break up with him, but I want to solve this because it can't go on like this.
2: Yes, I agree.
1: Mm-hmm.
2: I agree.
0: And you're open. I just heard the word. You're open to being petty. So if people call in, and they will in just a minute, 651-641-1071, you're open to possibly considering being very petty to make a point?
3: Oh, yes.
0: To make a potty point?
3: Yes.
0: Okay.
2: I love
0: pettiness
2: this.
0: Is on the table is what I'm hearing, Holly and Colleen. I'm
2: yes.
0: hearing pettiness
2: Excellent.
0: Is available.
2: Mm-hmm.
0: Yeah.
2: Mm-hmm.
0: Okay. Well, Colleen, what do we think? What do we think? All three of us are married. What do we? I don't have. Let me go on the record. Colin has enough to deal with me. We do not have this problem with each other.
2: Yeah.
0: It's not a thing with me. It's never been a thing with me. And he is very clean.
2: Mm-hmm.
0: I don't have that with him.
2: Yes.
0: But I think. No, go ahead.
2: Oh, I have fallen into toilets before.
0: Oh.
2: Again, I have male people of various ages in my household. And from time to time, there is a forgetter. And I've got, how do I say this? This is what's hard about this is I've adjusted myself to check every time. Like that's how I've done it. And I don't like that. I don't like that. We're about 50-50. Well, no, we're more than, we're near perfect. We're at about like 80% of the time the toilet seat is down, but occasionally we forget. Not we. I don't.
0: While Colleen is saying that, let me remind the people that are calling in, give Holly a moment. She's one person with one ear hole.
2: It's true.
0: She's putting you on hold. She'll be with you shortly because, Lizzie, good news. The phone lines are blowing up for this one.
2: This is a relatable.
0: So if you're on hold and you're listening to this, stay on hold. Operators will be with you shortly. Go ahead.
2: So here's my concern. It's not a concern. This is just my first take on this is I don't know that you're ever going to achieve perfection. I don't know that you're ever going to achieve 100% toilet seat down at all times. However, an improvement, I think, can be noted, right? Any improvement is a good thing. So, you know, maybe if this is happening, if he's leaving the seat up 100% of the time, we want to get him to leaving it up only 20% of the time, right? Do you want to see progress? This is what I'm feeling. And so, I mean, I really feel like a heartfelt conversation or maybe giving him the opportunity to try what it feels like when your tail end hits the water. Just, hey, you know what? Do me a favor. Just do me a favor.
0: Yeah.
2: Just go in there and sit down with force as though you think the seat is going to catch you and let me know how that feels.
0: Yeah. I'm with you. I know guy mentality. Lizzie, here's how I'm going to help you. Colleen is absolutely right. I don't ever think you're going to get, here's the reality.
2: Mm-hmm.
0: At this point, he's a grown earth man. You're not going to achieve perfection. You have to be okay with, you know what? 90% of the time that toilet seat's going to be down.
2: Mm-hmm.
0: And I would just have lead with emotion. For a guy to not get him back on his haunches and get defensive, lead with emotion. Lead with how this makes you feel.
2: Mm.
0: Approach it that way because then he's going to feel bad. If you come at him accusatorily, he's going to close that garage door and get dude-ish on you and get like, you know what I mean? So come at him.
2: And I think the problem has been that she's been getting dude-ish on her.
0: I mean, there isn't it. What does Holly think and what do you think? Let's take a break. On the other side, you're going to hear Holly's advice. And we have Bonnie, Suzanne, Tina, Tiffany. We have we got a full house. People have opinions.
2: Well, I've noticed they're all ladies, too.
0: Imagine that. And not a single dude.
2: Mm-mm.
0: We're going to help Lizzie fix her life on the other side.
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5: Aaron Rodgers' personality doesn't seem like the type that would overshare on Instagram. 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
6: 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This is Aaron Rodgers telling us all about his girlfriend.
7: 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Oh, that's wonderful, Jan. 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

0: story of my life during Fix My Life. Welcome back to the show, everyone. We have Bonnie, Suzanne, Tina, and Tiffany standing by in a locked and loaded phone bank to try to help Lizzie, whose husband just will not put that toilet seat down no matter what she does. What does she do? Holly, let's start with you. Your advice?
1: Oh, my advice is that it may be something that you're just going to have to buy another bathroom.
2: Yeah, yeah. This might be this separate bathroom situation.
1: This might be if you are privileged enough to be in a situation where you can obtain a separate bathroom, maybe not now, maybe in the future, maybe it can be goals.
2: Goals.
1: And have that be the case. Because it doesn't seem like he's doing it maliciously. It's just forgetfulness.
0: Yeah, that's a good point.
1: It's just habits. And I believe him when he says that it's just a habit. I don't know much about your husband. I don't know how he grew up. Maybe he had his own bathroom. Maybe he's not thinking in that way. So get another bathroom.
2: Yeah.
1: Get another bathroom.
0: Let's go to the phone lines. Who do we have first, Holly?
1: Let's go to Bonnie.
0: Bonnie, first, thank you so much for holding. What should Lizzie do?
3: There are toilet seats that electronically close. You can buy them off the internet. I looked and the top closes.
2: I literally was just Googling remote controlled toilet seat covers. I'm not joking. This is a thing.
0: It is a thing. Bonnie. We didn't even think about this. That's why we have you. Bonnie, thank you. That is fantastic. Okay.
2: And she gets the remote.
1: And that's way more practical than getting another bathroom.
2: Yeah, that's way cheaper. And by the way, make him pay for it.
0: Ooh. Yeah. Self-closing commode. Love that. Who's next, Holly friend?
1: We're going to Suzanne.
0: Hi, Suzanne. Again, thank you for holding. What should Lizzie do?
4: Hello. Well, first, hey, girl, hey.
0: Hey, girl, hey.
4: So I'm hot. I'm hot on this issue. So one thing that my husband and I do is that the kitchen is his domain, right? He cleans the kitchen. I clean the bathrooms. I don't put sticky, sick, nasty dishes next to the sink. I rinse them. I make sure they're ready for him. The bathroom is something I clean, and it has a factory reset mode, right? And that is toilet seat down.
2: I love that.
4: And if he wants, when he opens that toilet seat for his business to be clean, then I want it back to factory reset. All right. And so my advice is, like, is there something in the home that he likes a certain way? She respects that. He respects that toilet seat in the factory position.
2: I love this. I think the factory reset position conversation is key, so that everybody knows what the baseline is.
0: Mm-hmm.
2: Baseline is toilet seat down. Yes. I love that.
0: Thank you, Suzanne. We got an email as well. I'm going to read this quickly.
5: You got mail.
0: From Heather. Show him a video online of how the germs spray out from a toilet seat being up.
2: Yeah.
0: That'll stop him cold.
1: Ooh, yeah. And how's
0: going to get
1: on your toothpaste?
0: Nature videos.
2: Yeah, yep. He's nasty.
0: Nasty. Who's next?
1: Tina.
0: Tina, welcome to our show. Thanks for holding. What should Lizzie do?
6: I guess I didn't realize that it might be like the overall cover that was the issue. I thought it was just the seat part. But
1: I think it's
6: maybe
1: both.
6: I'm the most petty. Okay. Maybe I'm the most petty because I said tape the seat down.
2: Oh.
6: And put a sign on the back of the toilet, which is where he's looking when he's peeing, that says, put the bleeping seat down.
0: No.
6: And that's the kind of stuff I do in my house because oh my gosh, I get so angry about things.
0: No,
2: you have lost your privileges.
0: Tina, do not apologize. We needed petty. We wanted petty. You brought petty. We wanted it in this conversation. And Tina, you delivered. So thank you. Yeah. Thank you, love.
2: Thank you, Tina. Yeah, just super glue that sucker down.
0: Mm-hmm.
2: Tell him he's lost his privileges.
0: Who gets the last word, Holly?
1: Tiffany gets the last word.
0: Tiffany, welcome to the show. What should she do?
7: Good morning. I think she should get a spray bottle, spray him in the face like you would a cat.
0: Oh, okay.
4: That's petty.
2: That is petty, and I love it.
1: How are you going to implement that, Tiffany? Are you going to stand outside the door, and when he leaves the bathroom, if the toilet seat is up, you just go... Tss.
7: That, and I think randomly, just if you walk around and just spray him in the face, you can see it.
2: I love it. I love it. I love it. I love it. And say, that's how it feels.
1: Thanks, Tiffany.
0: Thanks, Tiffany.
2: I love that.
0: Oh, let's go back to Lizzie. Oh, that made my day.
2: Yeah.
0: That sincerely made my morning. Okay, Lizzie, you've heard from all of us. You've heard from the listeners. You've probably already on Amazon to buy a spray bottle. What are you going to do?
4: I'm loving the petty options.
0: Yeah.
4: I think spraying him in the face was not going to actually work, but it'd be funny. But I think putting a sign on the toilet seat is going to work for now. And I am ordering with his credit card the automatic seat.
2: Yes, girl. And that remote is yours.
4: Yep.
2: You are in charge.
0: Lizzie.
4: Yeah. And then, you know what? Sometimes when he's in the bathroom by himself, I might just remote control it up.
2: Yeah, there you go. See what happens.
0: But all kidding aside, though, Lizzie, when Bonnie said that, I forgot that that was even an invention, that that was even possible.
4: I didn't even know it existed.
0: It is actually a really smart idea for you.
2: Yes. Yeah.
0: Yeah. Well, Lizzie, thank you. We're glad. And get that spray bottle, too. They're like $2 on Amazon. Get a 3-pack.
2: Why not? Yeah. It might work. Thanks, Lizzie.
0: Thank you, Lizzie. That was fantastic.
2: You guys, I mean, my car has an app that notifies me if the door is unlocked. I feel like toilets, step up your A game. Come on.
0: Yeah. And the mail-in listener, too. I've seen those slow motion nature-esque videos of the spray back. I don't want to go too much because a lot of you are eating right now. I don't want to be gross. No reason for that nonsense. But it's disgusting. It will stop you cold from doing because it gets everywhere.
2: Yeah.
0: And you don't realize.
2: Mm-mm.
0: And if you have a small bathroom where everything is out on your sink, girl, it's getting everywhere.
2: Mm-hmm.
0: I'll just stop there.
2: Mm-hmm.
0: It's getting everywhere.
2: Everywhere.
0: Mm. Yeah. What?
1: Just ignorance is bliss sometimes.
2: Sometimes it is.
0: I know, right?
2: Sometimes it is. Oh, best of luck to Lizzie. I felt for her because the worst is when that happens in the middle of the night.
0: Mm-hmm.
2: When you are just trying to not wake all the way up, but you have to run in quick and pee.
0: Mm-hmm.
2: And you keep going when you sit down and then suddenly you're swimming.
1: You have plans.
2: That'll wake you up.
1: You're doing swimming, calculations.
0: Just keep swimming.
1: You have a velocity.
2: Oh, man.
1: To your tush.
2: It's rough.
0: Again, we want to kill each other at various points of any given week. But I'm just very grateful that Colin and I do not have this situation.
2: Yeah.
0: Thank you.
2: You're real lucky.
0: Yeah. That is going to do it for this hour. If you have a problem that you would like us to solve on a random Thursday, drop us an email. 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And in the subject line, put Fix My Life. And who knows, you could end up right here getting great advice in a spray bottle from our listeners. When we come back, what to watch, what to avoid, what to binge. 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
11: Hey, it's Donna and Steve. You know, this isn't actually live right now. I'm a television star, I've been told. I need my beauty sleep.
12: And a lot of help from makeup.
11: Not sure we needed to go there. But enjoy these Best of Donna and Steve segments replayed for you now on My Talk 107.1.
13: On this side of heaven's gate.
12: All right, we're back. Hey, guys. Oh, my goodness. What is happening over there?
11: He sounds like he's rip-roaring ready to go, right? Make an animal noise. Go.
12: Okay, meow. Nice. Thanks.
11: That's a pretty good one.
12: Thanks, man.
11: I asked a question on Facebook.
12: Okay.
11: What item do you keep buying because you forget you already have it? This happened to us a few weeks ago with almond milk, silk. We ended up having, I believe, 13 in total. Whoopsie-daisy.
12: Wow. You better start making some shakes, right?
11: Then it happened again with silk again. Then last night, my wife did this Costco run and came home and said, oh my gosh, we already had all this butter. We have so much butter. Do you need any butter?
12: I do, actually.
11: I can bring you some butter.
12: Do I have to pay you for it?
11: That would be nice. We did pay for it.
12: Okay. Sure.
11: But I'll give you a slight discount.
12: Okay.
11: From what you would get at the store. We have so much butter right now.
12: You know, you could put it in the freezer. That's what I would do.
11: Yeah, you do freeze a lot of stuff.
12: Why did you just make a face at me when I said you could put it in the freezer?
11: That's,
12: he made a face like, ugh.
11: That's my normal face sometimes when you talk. That's a good idea.
12: Just put it in the freezer.
11: No, we're going to bake like crazy, Donna.
12: Like, just Google how to freeze butter.
11: I don't even think, wow. If I get to the point of having to Google how to freeze butter, I bet it's step one, put it in the freezer.
12: Well, sometimes they want you to wrap it a certain way so that when you take it out, it maintains its original.
11: Why don't I just leave it in the fridge? Does butter go bad?
12: I don't know.
11: What are we doing?
12: Leave it in the fridge. I don't care.
11: What item do you keep buying because you forget you already have it?
12: Not
11: a lot
12: one.
11: Of responses on Facebook. Vicky says most of the spices in my cabinet.
12: Oh, yeah, that's a good answer.
11: She said, I think I have 5 small canisters of poultry seasoning right now.
12: I get it.
11: Let's see here. Judy writes this. Tell me, what do you think this means? Steve. Donna, I think I just interpreted this. This one's going to hurt for you. Okay?
12: Is it about dinosaurs?
11: Look at me. No.
12: I don't want to.
11: Please look at me and take your hand off your mouth. Judy, not understanding, I don't think, our relationship, but having seen us in a video. Judy writes.
12: Oh, no.
11: Steve.
12: Get rid of her.
11: Does your mom continue to buy avocados because she forgets where she puts them? That is a Facebook follower who thinks that you're my mother.
12: It's either I'm your mother or your wife, right?
11: Both I find deeply upsetting. They think you're my mom.

0: Let's see here. Scissors. Emily keeps buying scissors, forgetting. Wait, we have scissors. That's a weird thing.
1: That is random.
0: Jeez Louise. She's got like two in every drawer right now, she said. That's something. Taco seasoning. Diced tomatoes. Shelley keeps buying diced tomatoes. I have the pantry of an Italian grandmother.
1: I think I overbuy diced tomatoes as well.
0: Okay.
1: That's a staple for me. Because for my turkey, yum yum.
0: What is diced tomatoes? Do they sell this in a package?
1: No, they're just in a can.
0: A like, can. Oh, in a can. I am very ignorant when it comes to canned things.
1: I am too a little bit. Like, I didn't know I could get potatoes in a can.
0: Really?
1: Yeah, like little baby tomatoes. Potatoes that you just dump. They're in water. And then you could just, you know, cook them up, mash them.
0: Nice.
1: Mash it.
0: Bop it.
1: Eat it.
0: All right, let's start.
1: Okay.
0: Here's a funny one. We're if you're just tuning in, Facebook question today. What is something that you keep buying because you forget you already have that at home? This is an interesting one from Jared. Tape measures. I can never find one when I need one, and now we've got 10 of them.
1: Oh, no. Keep one in the car.
0: I put one on every floor of the home.
1: Yes, exactly.
0: I love tape measure.
1: I kind of dig it, too.
0: Tape measure is fun. Yeah, you know what we used to do? I'm a former, and I try to never talk about this, but I'm a former
1: contractor,
0: television star.
1: Oh.
0: And when I worked in deep cable, where hundreds of people watched every day, sometimes when we were passing the time, I would have a tape measure nearby, and then I would just stretch it out really far to one of the floor crew, Donna, and I would say, all right, how far away from me do you think you are? That's a fun guessing
1: game.
0: A fun
1: game.
0: If we had a measuring tape right now, you and I, we'd be having a ball.
1: You know what trips me up?
0: What?
1: When people are like, you have to stay 50 yards away from that guy. And I'm like, well, how much is that? Okay, so that's got to be 150 feet. I mean, what if I go 149 and I don't realize it? This is hypothetical.
0: Okay, this feels like a weird thing to be wondering about aloud on the radio.
1: Yards?
0: Yeah.
1: Kind of trip me up.
0: Okay. I affirm you.
1: Okay, thank you.
0: I do think, yes, those restraining orders can't be with it. Like, keep it like, I don't know.
1: 50 yards is half a football field, right?
0: If you see them, you're too close. Run in the other direction.
1: Good tip. Thank you.
0: I'm not going to share. I used to be a caddy, so a stupid point of pride for me is that I know how to walk off yardage. Just because I have the gait of 1 yard per caddy step.
1: So 1 yard is 3 feet.
0: That's right.
1: So you walk 3 feet at a time.
0: Pretty much,
1: with
0: man.
1: Each step.
0: I guess you got me figured out now. What, are you going to try to follow me? This is why there are so many restraining orders against you. Penny says, purses. I keep forgetting I have like 25 on my bedroom shelf. Do you have a lot of purses?
1: I do.
0: Oh, yes, I do know this about
1: yes,
0: you.
1: Yes, too many.
0: Melissa overbuys Ziploc storage bags. Truvia sweetener, says Barbara. God forbid that I don't have it for my coffee in the morning. You know, I don't do sweetener or sugar in my coffee. Now, sometimes I'll do flavored creamer.
1: Sometimes I'll do honey. This morning I did brown sugar because I don't have sugar.
0: What about a sugar? That's good. Thanks. You ever do whipped cream on your coffee?
1: I did ready whip.
0: That's what I mean.
1: This morning with my brown sugar.
0: Oh, nice.
1: Thanks.
0: I love whipped cream on the top of coffee is such a fun thing.
1: That's a flex.
0: It is. Is it really?
1: A little bit.
0: I ready whip costs probably $2 a canister. It's just very tasty to have.
1: I give it to my dog, too, because that's pop cup.
0: Oh, yeah? Oh, should I give some whipped cream to my dog?
1: Yeah. Put it in a little Dixie cup. Super cute.
0: Okay.
1: Make sure it's not sugar-free, which is what I accidentally did this morning with my dog.
0: And does that mean he didn't like it, or?
1: She's a she.
0: Okay, my bad. Sorry.
1: No, I just think they're not supposed to have fake sugar.
0: Oh.
1: Oh, fake sugar.
0: Thank you, Donna.
1: Thank you for your fun talk.
0: I have more.
1: Okay.
0: I heard this about dreams, and I sort of thought, this kind of makes sense. I've been having longer dreams recently, not as sporadic. Like, there have been co-stars in my dream.
1: Me too.
0: That are hanging out for a while.
1: Me too. I was, like, in bed with John Cougar Mellencamp the other day.
0: Oh, my gosh, Donna. What do you mean? Were you just resting?
1: Yes, of course.
0: Donna. Oh, my gosh. Were you listening to him?
1: No, and I'm sorry for saying cougar. I know you no longer go by that. But anyway, call me.
0: Don't say that. Researchers analyzed more than 3,700 dream reports and waking life reports, and they found that your dreams not just random nonsense. They appear to be to kind of reflect a mixture of your waking experiences, your memories, your personality traits, and then some altered emotional emphasis that could be getting a little weird. Maybe you're thinking about something or you got a lot of emotion
1: like
0: in a category.
1: Yeah.
0: But they essentially said it's kind of like your brain each night, if that's how your dreams flesh out, it's like your brain is making an unauthorized movie adaptation of your life. And I thought that's kind of an interesting way to look at it.
1: Do you sometimes wake up mid-dream, like just kind of like to turn on your side or something and go, you know, feel like you just yelled cut and action and then just go back and go, where do I want this to go?
0: Yeah, a little less the cut and the action, but I know what you're talking about where I wake and then I think, oh, that was a fun dream. Let me quickly fall back asleep so that I can go back there. Dreams are awesome. They're
1: I love
0: crazy.
1: Dreams. Dreams are great.
0: I don't like nightmares.
1: Those suck.
0: Yeah, man.
1: It's a true story, man.
0: Hey, hand me your phone. I'm going to change your playlist. I'm taking John Cougar Mellencamp off of your phone for now. Give me your phone.
1: Fine, here.
0: We'll take him off the playlist.
1: Fine.
0: If he's on the schedule at any point, get him off for now.
1: All right.
0: Donna's got to cool off.
1: All right.
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3: Would you do OnlyFans for like two days?
4: Wait, I should ask more. What are we showing?
3: Like, you're not getting nude. It's just more like, yeah, can you brush your hair, but like make sure your left foot is in the photo and you're wearing hot pink?
4: Honestly, I would take a tasteful nude. I don't think I would simulate sex. I don't really want that out in the world.
3: Yeah.
4: You want to see a picture of my boobs? You're the only one, but I'll sell it to you.
3: Which boob? Okay, one's more expensive than the other one.
4: Yeah, one's solid. One is hanging on for dear life.
3: Let me tell you. Kid grabbed onto that one. That left boob.
4: That is barely attached.
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0: Donna, you're the best.
13: Thanks.
0: No, you're supposed to say, oh, Steve, you're the best.
13: No, probably won't do that.
0: Okay, how about a compromise? Say, these are the best. These replayable segments that we liked from today's show.
13: But you just said that.
0: I know, I'm the best.
13: Okay. I'm gonna
1: soak up the sun. Hey, welcome to hour two of the Donna and Steve extravaganza. We're the Lollapalooza of radio.
0: I used to get Lollapalooza and Lilith Fair mixed up.
1: Two different. They both start with an L.
0: So. They both start with an L. Lilith Fair, I got it. Lilith Fair was the lady fair, right?
1: The female artist, yes, yes, yes.
0: Is Lollapalooza not?
1: I think it's just a festival.
0: I love it, man. You know how much I love festivals.
1: I do. Well, this particular year at Lollapalooza... You know, listen, here, first let me start with this. When you get a good spot at a music fest, some people will do anything to keep it. Mm-hmm. That happened recently at Lollapalooza. There are videos going viral of people.
0: Hey, look at me. Look at me. You know how much I believe in you right now?
1: Thank you so much.
0: Neither of us are doing great with our tongues this morning.
1: I know. I don't know why. Anyway, videos have gone viral of people passing around a cardboard box with a plastic bag in it, almost like a liner, which appears to be full of pee. It's not clear how many people have used it, where it is headed. I would ask why so many people feel comfortable passing it over their heads as if they were crowd surfing.
0: I assume everyone at this place is on acid.
1: It could be. The bag appears to be open and very close to spilling. And this is just gross. This is not okay.
0: Oh, my gosh.
1: You know, can you just go wait in line and have someone hold your spot?
0: What I'm seeing, I need to live my truth right now. The thing that is more off-putting to me is not, believe it or not, the plastic bag of urine that is crowd surfing. These people who are all just standing so close to each other. It just, there's nothing appealing to me about what I'm seeing there. Like, you're just going to stand there and then listen to super loud music.
1: I did this recently.
0: I saw, ugh.
1: Not recently, but a few years ago. My friend Amy and I went to see the Counting Crows. And that is what it was like. People on top of one another. It was great. The show was great. No, I don't like that, but that's what it is.
0: Where did you see the Counting Crows? Around here?
1: I love what you did.
0: It was a song reference.
1: It was around here. And then, oh my God, I Am the Rainmaker. They did that song right as it was starting to pour. Mm.
0: Oh, fun.
1: It was so good.
0: It was like Prince doing Purple Rain at the Super Bowl in the rain. You're like, wow.
1: Exactly
0: this is
1: right.
0: Amazing.
1: Exactly right. Yeah, this is not cool, guys. Come on. I mean,
0: someone said if you can't hold your bladder, stay home or get a diaper.
1: The diaper thing is weird, too.
0: Have you ever worn a diaper?
1: Never have.
0: Not even when you were a baby? How bold, how progressive.
1: I think I wore cloth diapers when I was a baby.
0: There are some people who like the cloth situation.
1: What is that situation? Can you explain that to me?
0: I cannot. I am a disposable diaper kind of a guy.
1: Like, I don't understand. Is there a liner inside? My mom said...
0: I don't think so.
1: She had a diaper service. So, like, a guy would come by in a truck, collect the diapers.
0: Oh, my gosh.
1: Send them out and then bring them back to you. I'm not even sure, like, Pampers were that big of an option.
0: Yeah, maybe. Maybe there was a time when it just wasn't... Listen, there was a time there were no diapers.
1: Right.
0: There was a time people were just crapping everywhere.
1: Well, yeah, and think about lady issues, right?
0: Okay, yes.
1: What do you do? Find a fig leaf? I don't know. You guys got it so easy, you have no idea.
0: I believe that. I do believe it so hard. I appreciate you and all of what you've gone through.
1: Thank you.
0: Cloth diapers are reusable diapers made from absorbent fabric. So no liner, the absorbent fabric. After your baby wears one, you remove any solid waste. Wash the diaper, dry it, and then you use it again. These can save money, less household trash. You control the materials. Some parents prefer cotton, bamboo, hemp, or other fabrics or want to avoid fragrances. On your baby's butt? I know someone's going to get mad at me and tell me why my diapers are killing things.
1: Like the earth? Oh, yes. These cloth diapers look doable. That's not a diaper. That's a packet.
0: I just don't want to deal with
1: it. You use inserts. You do cloth.
0: What about when the baby has a blowout?
1: Look how cute they are.
0: Oh, those look very nice.
1: So
0: from
1: cute.
0: The outside. But there's a whole different story happening on the inside.
1: Yeah.
0: It's like a hoarder's house, you know? Like from the outside, you might be like, oh, that looks like a nice Rambler.
1: Yeah, nice house.
0: And then you walk in and it's like, oh my gosh.
1: There's a dead cat.
0: Yeah.
1: Right.
0: Piles of newspaper. Mm. That's probably what's in those kids' diapers.
1: Anyway, good talk.
0: Why did we talk about that?
1: Lollapalooza, people passing around a pee thing.
0: Oh, yeah.
1: Pee box.
0: Yes, festivals, wear diapers, etc.
1: By the way, Lollapalooza wrapped with... Let me just give you this. This was at Grant Park. Oh, my God, what a disaster that looks like. It looked like 10 arrests and 67 hospitalizations.
0: How does that fare for a
1: I don't know.
0: Festival? Good,
1: I've never,
0: bad, and different?
1: I think I've only been to Lollapalooza once. I don't know. I don't know.
0: I just can't express this to you enough. And maybe someday I'll go to a festival and it'll change my mind.
1: It's too late.
0: There's
1: You're
0: nothing.
1: Too late.
0: Yeah, there's nothing late. That sounds appealing to it about me. What?
1: Well, you grew up very quickly. You know, you were married, how old? 21?
0: 21. But I don't think, even when I was a teen, I never had a desire. I remember being a kid and watching the Woodstock 25, was it? It was around, it was 94, 95.
1: Anniversary thing, yeah.
0: Yeah. And I was just seeing all these muddy people. And I, as a child, as a 12-year-old, thought, oh, what's going on with these people?
1: Some of them are really like, people go with their families. You know, there were a lot of family... friendly festivals.
0: Yeah.
1: I think you really have to love live music, and I don't think you do.
0: You're right. I don't. I think, and I think all, like live music, I've talked about this before, people hate me for it. If I go to a restaurant and there's live music, I'm like, what are we doing?
1: Yeah, like, you're
0: just
1: like
0: turn it down. Just turn it down. I don't mind that there's the music there, but turn it down, because the moment you have to lean in to talk, the whole night is a waste. We should have just had a dinner party.
1: I think it depends.
0: At
1: like
0: home.
1: Some people go to an establishment for the live music. You ever gone to a restaurant and they're like, hey, there's a $5 cover because there's live music. And you're like, oh, well, I came to eat and hang out. I'll still go. I'm like, I want to see the live music. I love live music.
0: I just want to turn it down.
1: Okay.
0: Right? Just please turn it down.
1: Okay.
0: Please.
1: Granddad.
0: Just turn it. Doesn't have to be so loud.
1: Okay.
14: I am tired.
1: What if you are on a beach? You're on a boardwalk.
0: Yeah. Okay.
1: There's live music while you're in the restaurant. You just came off the beach.
0: But I'm eating outside?
1: You're eating, yes, on a outdoor, indoor kind of open air.
0: And the music is inside.
1: The music is inside.
0: Much better. Because now it's naturally diffused. It's away from me.
1: Okay.
0: It's background music. Live music in most restaurants and coffee shops is foreground music.
1: Got it.
0: Pappy no likey.
1: Okay.
0: Pappy want quiet.
1: Okay.
0: Pappy want volume control.
1: Got it.
0: All right.
1: Thank you.
0: Hey, we're going on that cruise. There's going to be a silent disco. That's the way to do music.
1: Is there going to be?
0: I think so.
1: That's
0: I haven't confirmed
1: fun.
0: It.
1: Okay.
0: Yeah.
1: And they also have shows.
0: Yeah. Last time your neighbor Bill was there. Bill's crazy.
1: Yeah. In a great way.
0: Yeah. And that's how he talks. Yeah. It's everything. Hey, babe. How you doing, babe? Yeah. Everything
1: how
0: good?
1: You doing?
0: Yeah.
1: How you doing, baby doll?
0: This is the guy
1: hey,
0: who one time didn't leave his house and still got how many steps?
1: He went 6 miles.
0: He'd walk six
1: he
0: miles.
1: He never left his house.
0: That's amazing. That's one of the greatest facts about any human I've ever heard. It's one of the
1: he
0: best.
1: He showed it to me. I believe it. 6 miles.
0: But
1: it was
0: I remember,
1: 5.8 or something.
0: This is very inside baseball, but if you've ever been on a cruise and seen these silent discos, everybody's got the headphones on. You change them, change the station. It'll change the color on your headphones so people know what you're listening to. It's really fun. Anyway, that we walk past him at one point. He's got like 4 sets of headphones on, Donna. And then he sees we walk by and he's like, hey. And then he like hands a couple off. My sister and brother-in-law didn't know yet who he was. They assumed he worked there. He was a Celebrity Cruise employee who was trying to distribute these headphone sets. How did
1: so
0: he get
1: funny.
0: 4?
1: I have no idea.
2: Where talk is fun.
15: Afternoon delight.
2: My talk. Everything entertainment.
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27: 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If 9 to noon isn't a good time for you, you're in luck.
0: It's a best of replay right now. 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
1: Hey, Donna. Woo! Hey, Steve.
0: It's so good to be near you.
1: Oh, thank you. And you.
0: Are you bringing perfume on your upcoming cruise?
1: Yeah, I think so. I think so.
0: What fragrance? And just one or what?
28: I'm just going to bring a couple of purses.
0: Oh, Donna, if you don't know this about Donna, Donna used to save the perfume pages inside of magazines, and she would rip out the page and then she would rub the magazine on her neck if she was meeting a gentleman suitor.
1: Yeah. All right. Don't love this one. Ralph Lauren Romance is a beautiful scent.
0: That's a great scent. Yeah.
1: This is Beyond Romance.
0: Oh, yeah. Sometimes I try.
1: Don't love that one. And this one I don't love either. But guess what? It's what I got. It's Coach.
0: Coach? Boy, well, someone's negotiations must have gone fairly well. Coach, huh?
1: But look how they're little baby bottles.
0: Oh, my gosh. There's nothing in this.
1: I know, because I used almost all of it.
0: Oh, it's a rollerball.
1: It's a rollerball, guys.
0: Oh, that smells good. That smells like...
1: The Coach one?
0: Yeah, it smells good. Yeah, but you almost have none of it left.
1: I know. So I'm going to have to go with the stinky one.
0: No, don't do the stinky.
1: I'm doing the stanky leg.
0: By the way, we found out recently, speaking of cologne, usually I'd have to determine, all right, what's the one cologne you're going to bring? But now I found out that I get 70 pounds per checked bag with Delta. Yeah, I'm gold medallion and I'm not going to hide it anymore.
1: Can I...
0: No.
1: Please?
0: No.
1: I have one thing you need to bring.
0: I can't.
1: One thing, and it's weighing me down.
0: Literally.
1: Correct.
0: Donna called me yesterday to basically ask me if I thought her suitcase was too heavy.
1: And if it was.
0: I mean, just first of all, go into that mental exercise.
1: Okay, no, I didn't. I said, if my suitcase is over 50 pounds, will I have to pay for another suitcase?
0: Yeah, and did you look that up?
1: I didn't, but I weighed my suitcase.
0: You did what I told you? I suggested?
1: No, I didn't, because it was too heavy for me to hold.
0: Oh, bro, that's a bad time. I say get on the scale first, and then get on holding the bag.
1: I just
0: and
1: put the bag
0: do
1: on,
0: some math.
1: And it was 44 pounds, which I find hard to believe, because I should be able to lift 44 pounds. Dang it.
0: I think what you should do tonight is the test. You could lift it. You know what you should get?
1: Oh, boy.
0: You should get... And
1: we should have a section of our show called, you know what you should... ...
0: Because we have so many ideas for how the other person could better live.
1: Mm-hmm.
0: But you know what you should get? You should get one of those little luggage scales. So what it does is it just wraps around your handle, lift it up, and then it tells you the weight of it.
1: Oh. You know, we have a scale right outside of our lunchroom.
0: I love that. Wait a minute. I was giving you this hack of an easy thing where you don't have to put it on a scale or like... get it up there, because you don't know if that one at home, if all of the weight is on it. I've tried that before, putting luggage right on it. But what are you going to bring it to work now? You know what I'll do? I'll bring it to work tomorrow. We don't fly out until 2 days. I'll bring it to work. I'll go to the lunchroom.
1: No,
0: just
1: I won't
0: get one
1: do
0: of those
1: that.
0: Handle things.
1: Listen, I'm just going to take my chances. And if it's over, I'm giving you stuff to put in your suitcase.
0: We're going to be bringing back a lot of souvenirs.
1: It's just to get there.
0: I'm
1: going to leave shoes and clothes and all sorts of stuff there so I don't have to bring it back. Steve, it's a small little thing.
0: This is why I didn't want to tell you. This is why I didn't want to tell you. Because
1: just like
0: you mooch off of everybody's streaming services, you're the person who then finds out and then it's like, oh, this is why I don't want my family to know about it, because then they're going to be like, oh, hey, we have a drug mule here. Here, put this somewhere.
1: I love that you say this is why I didn't want to tell you, when in fact you could not wait to flex that you get 20 extra pounds of suitcase.
0: That was why I wanted to tell you. No, there were two things happening. There was a big reason I wanted to tell you, which was my gold medallion flex. I purchased an actual medallion that I'll fly with. The second part of why I didn't want to tell you was because then you'd be like, oh, well, let me get in on that.
1: Okay.
0: I could get you one of these tomorrow.
1: How much
0: is it? Look at that. It's $10, you cheapskate.
1: Okay, I'll take it.
0: I'm sorry.
28: Why don't you buy it for me?
0: No.
28: Oh, that's smart.
0: Yeah, yeah, yeah. My mom has one.
1: Did she bring it with her?
0: I don't think she brought it with her. We had one for a while. I can't find it.
1: Steve's house right now.
0: Yeah.
1: Yeah, okay. I'll have one of those. Will you order that for me? I'll give you the $10 right now. Just do it.
0: No.
1: Oh, for the love.
0: Are you not a Prime member?
1: I am.
0: How about I show you how to do it? Because then it's going to come to my house.
1: I know how to order.
0: Okay, well, you're offloading this to me. Why don't you just go on to Amazon? Don't act like you never have made a purchase during a broadcast.
1: I have.
0: And then purchase it. And then, because then it's going to come to my house. I'm going to forget. Now the burden's going to be on me. What?
1: I have 2 minutes left now. Do you want to hear about protein maxing? Or do you want to hear about Jim Ween?
0: Let's do Jim Ween, because I know it will be a shorter story. And then we could just get it out of our system and never talk about it again.
1: Experts say Jim Ween is a real thing. It basically involves temporary shrinkage. And this is coming from a new report. It's an unwanted side effect of a hardcore workout. Some people are calling it Jim Ween, myself being one of them. There's no lasting issues. What happens is men experience some degree of temporary retraction while working out, but it varies dramatically. Some barely notice it. Others may really notice it. Technically, it's just redirected blood flow. So you're getting blood sent to your muscles, your heart, your lungs, your skin during a workout. And once your body cools down and everything settles, your blood flow redistributes.
0: I didn't know that this needed an explanation.
1: Oh.
0: I didn't, because I just assumed this is a natural thing based on, as dumb as I am in the world of the female anatomy, as we've made mention of many times on the show, this is such a basic thing about blood flow. You know, this is, here again, we go to the sixth grade health class. How does this happen to a fella? Because blood is redirected. And when you exercise, many people are taking supplements to try to get blood to their muscles that they're working out so you can get that sweet, sweet pump.
1: Okay.
0: What?
1: Okay, so you knew about this.
0: I've heard about this.
1: Yeah, I bet you did.
0: Yeah, yes, I've known about it. It happens to me. It happens to every person with blood in their body and with a ween, as you would say. Why are you so...
4: It's just who I am.
1: Okay. Well, for those who were uneducated before, you're welcome.
0: A little bit earlier in the show, we were talking about how expensive the average date has gotten, nearly $200, and for millennials, over $250. So we were trying to figure out, what is the best cheap date that you could do? So we tried to throw one together. It didn't go super well, but we've asked now on Facebook, what is a good cheap date that you could do? We got some good responses.
1: Okay.
0: Eating samples at Costco, says Judy. That's fun. A little Costco date. That's cute.
1: No, not a first date. A date, yes, but not a first date.
0: No. Yeah, let's think this is date 5.
1: Okay.
0: Okay.
1: Oh, date 5.
0: All right, fine.
1: We're
0: date
1: moving
0: 3.
1: In together. What?
0: Hey, Donna! Go antique shopping. You could make a scavenger hunt out of it.
1: No guy's going to like that.
0: Okay, but, you know, there's usually someone's compromising a little bit on their enjoyment thing with most decisions, frankly.
1: Okay, Steve, your wife is like, well, that's a bad example.
0: Why?
1: I don't know. I just feel like you would have done it.
0: I did it. You're right.
1: You went antique shopping?
0: Yeah, there's a place down the road.
1: Right here? Right where you live?
0: Yeah. Stay away from Mars and my family.
1: Okay. Will do.
0: Let's see here. You could do a picnic when the hellish heat is over, Denise says. But a picnic is always cheap. Pack food. What do you pack? A little picnic basket like Yogi Friggin' Bear and a little checkered tablecloth thing that you sit on?
1: I feel like I've done this. I've done a little picnic-y kind of first date. Maybe second date. Yeah.
0: What, did you have like sandwiches?
1: Can't remember. Did we have like a rotisserie chicken or something?
0: Oh my gosh.
1: No, that can't be right. We're gnawing on a chicken leg.
0: Oh gosh. Lady and the Tramping, the rotisserie chicken from Costco.
1: I think we went to a park, but we got like Jimmy John's.
0: Cool, man.
1: Okay. Thanks for the weird pause.
0: I'm sorry. I was looking at other responses. I wasn't meaning to totally belittle your Jimmy John's picnic. Your whole story kind of sounds made up, right? But it's fine. Okay. Andrew says stealing street signs.
1: What? What?
0: Susan says movie and pizza. Ice cream and a walk. How do you feel about seeing someone's tongue after only like the first or second
1: thing? I don't like it. No. I don't even want to see, even if you're eating with a spoon, I don't want to see any residual cream on your mouth.
0: Yeah, I would like you to just have, you know, the sort of plastic wrap that they use whenever they're doing a root canal? I want them to just like push the spoon into their mouth and it like just barely
1: goes
0: opens
1: to the
0: up.
1: Back of their throat.
0: Yes, and then it just goes in, no one can see it, and it comes out clean. I think the mouth, the inside of the mouth in general, I don't know, just...
1: It's very alien-ish. Like the dangly thing in the back of your throat, then you got the tongue. You know, it's just a lot of stuff in there.
0: Yeah. If you're just tuning in, we're talking about the human mouth. And that sound came from my mouth. Geez Louise, a walk on the beach. Yeah, find me a beach, Vicky.
1: Okay, not sorry. Everybody is landlocked.
0: You're right. I'm sorry. I forgot that we're global. Coffee, mini golf, and picnic. You know, I do. Mini golf is good. Mini golf is that's fun. Mini golf and ice cream. We used to have a spot that was a mini golf course, and it was connected to a frozen custard place. It was called Glenn's. It's still there. They also ended up having mini golf tournaments, Donna, throughout the summer.
1: Oh, that's cute.
0: You are talking to a 4-time mini masters champion. And I got to tell you.
4: Good for you.
0: The golf course at Glenn's Custard Mini Golf in Springdale, Pennsylvania, is not like a windmill situation. This isn't the clown's mouth. These are greens that roll fast and have breaks in them.
1: Okay. Okay. Nice flex on your miniature golf.
0: You could also, that was the one solo tournament of the year. They did other pairings tournaments, and you'd have to use one of each person. You would do 36 holes. So one, you'd use somebody's 18 and somebody else's 18. You had to combine those scores. That was fun.
1: That sounds fun.
0: Man, those were so fun. Saturday morning, we'd be excited. We'd be putting there in the days leading up to it. That was fun. Whatever happened to fun?
1: It's still out there. There's still fun out there.
0: All right. Sorry, I lost my temper.
1: It's okay.
0: I love this city. And that means whatever city we're in right now or where you're listening from. We love it here. Right, Donna?
1: We do. It's so fun. So many things to do. So many.
5: Brittany and Kendall.
6: Sometimes Mike is like so organized and so put together. Like when I needed a jump in my car, he had one in his bag sitting next to him. He didn't even get out of his chair. I was like, hey, Mike, heads up. My battery's been dying. I have to go get a new battery tomorrow. I might need a jump tonight after work. And he's like, actually, doesn't get out of his chair. Pulls out this, like, I don't even know what you call it. Oh, I have to give it back to you. It's my car.
7: See, I was about to say, hey, Kendall, you know what the least shocking thing of this story is? 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
0: Hey, it's Donna and Steve. You know, this isn't actually live right now. I'm a television star, I've been told. I need my beauty sleep.
26: And a lot of help from makeup.
0: Not sure we needed to go there. But enjoy these Best of Donna and Steve segments replayed for you now on My Talk 107.1.
26: Hey, chill out, man. We're back.
0: Yeah, just calm down over there.
1: Everybody chill out.
0: Why are you guys being this way?
1: Nothing to see here.
0: A lot of dino talk happening out in the hall.
1: Yeah. Holly said, what's your favorite dinosaur that starts with a T? I'm like, yeah, I know you're setting me up for pterodactyl. I know you are. Pterodactyl.
0: It was great. We had great dinosaur talk. If you missed it, that happened at 9:15 this morning.
1: Whatever.
0: So you can go back and listen on the podcast if you need to.
1: Okay.
0: Anyway, we move on.
1: All right.
0: Would you rather skip a vacation than to go on a cheapskate vacation? If that makes sense.
1: Well, it depends. How long is the vacation?
0: That's fair. Let's say 5 days. I want to go a week. Let's do a week. We're doing a week.
1: I only get to go cheap or not at all.
0: That's right.
1: I'm going cheap.
0: Okay. I think I would do that too. There is a threshold for how cheap, but there was a travel survey that found 42% of Americans say they would rather skip a vacation entirely than book budget airfare and budget lodging.
1: Absolutely not. I'm all for the budget.
0: What if, though, let me push you on this.
1: Okay.
0: What if I said you're going to a nice outdoorsy kind of vacation spot where you'll be doing a lot of hiking and things like that?
1: Outdoors.
0: Yeah. But you have to stay at
1: like a
0: kind of a roach motel.
1: Not doing that. No. I'll stay at a Best Western or somewhere like that.
0: Burn.
1: But I'm not. Listen, I went up north once with my brother and my nephew in a cabin place, like this little cabin resort was suggested to me. you would have thought someone was murdered in this room. I'm like, you guys, I cannot sleep here. And they're like, oh, it's one night. It's one night. It was so nasty. I didn't know if it had bed bugs. It felt like it there. It was bed buggy.
0: Yeah.
1: I will never even. All right. Can I go on a rant for a second?
0: Yeah, absolutely. We've got time.
1: I'll make it short. I went on the trip to South Dakota and I stayed in this park. Everything about the park was great. The activities, the animals, the restaurant, the little store, except for the actual cabin.
0: Mm.
1: First of all, dead animals on the walls everywhere.
0: Love
1: okay?
0: that.
1: All right. Kind of expect that. It, like, everything else is so nice. Why are you skimping on the cabins? They're so icky. They were icky. There were mouse traps everywhere.
0: Oh, no.
1: Yeah.
0: You never told me this. You came back and were like, I had a great trip to South Dakota. You didn't tell me about the mouse traps. What else are you hiding?
1: So I had to stay there two nights. I literally went into my married couple friend's room and I was like, can I sleep with you guys? Because I was scared because there was like a mouse trap like right next to my bed.
0: Oh, my.
1: And I'm like, I don't want to sleep in there.
0: And such a test for you, too, because of how much you like cheese. So you're like, you know what? I can be quick. I can be quick about this.
1: It was just not. It needed to be updated.
0: You won with the cheese. It's kabang. How about mouse traps?
1: Yeah, not great. I feel bad. At least they don't suffer with those old school ones.
0: Yeah, with the glue ones, they
1: don't do the glue ones. That is so inhumane.
0: The glue ones, they do.
1: That's gross.
0: I don't do glue, but I grew up in a house where there were some glue traps. We had a lot of mice. Okay. We lived in the country.
1: I'm done with my rant.
0: Thank you, Donna.
1: Thank you. I'll go cheap, but not that cheap. That's my point.
0: I did stay in an actual Roach Motel when we went down to the Masters a few years ago in Augusta, Georgia. You used to be on the radio in Augusta.
1: Nearby.
0: Okay. Works for the story.
1: Athens. That's not near Augusta.
0: Greece?
1: No, sir. Atlanta. I lived in Atlanta for a little bit.
0: See? Not every story has to be good. You can always still share them.
1: Well, oh, I can't wait. For the end of yours.
0: There was a roach in our motel room. It was me,
1: oh,
0: it was my brother, It was me and three brothers.
1: Listen, I lived in a beautiful place in Atlanta.
0: Yeah.
1: And your other brother, Daryl. It's almost unavoidable.
0: It was really...
1: In Georgia.
0: Let me tell you when you have a problem. When you've seen a roach in your motel bathroom and then you have to sit and go to the bathroom.
1: Yep.
0: That's a tough moment.
1: I lived with roaches, so I know this, when I lived in Georgia. And it was like, why are they every... I would bomb my apartment every week. I would just, you know...
0: Like a fumigation bomb?
1: Yes. And then I would leave, and then I'd come back. And to this day, that smell can just set me, trigger me.
0: Hmm.
1: Yeah, it's pretty nasty.
0: The landlord was a roach, sounds like.
1: Yeah, pretty much.
0: Let me show you around. His faucet can be a little tricky.
1: He's behind, you know, a desk, but he's a giant cockroach.
0: That's right, yes.
1: Yeah.
0: He's got glasses on.
1: Yeah, it can be pretty nasty.
0: Let's move on.
1: I slept in a car in the Hamptons, because my friend was like, I'm not sleeping in that motel. We were staying overnight and staying in a motel. We went in. There were bugs. And she was like, we're sleeping in the car.
0: Wow. In the Hamptons.
1: In the Hamptons,
0: yes. I thought the Hamptons was super fancy.
1: Not this motel.
0: Wow. I didn't even know. Honestly, this will sound stupid. I didn't even think that the Hamptons had a motel.
1: They do.
0: Wow. Well, in that case, let's go to the Hamptons.
1: Come on. What are we doing? We'll go on the cheap.
0: I'm now interested in cheese again. I would like to have cheese now.
1: Okay.
0: I looked inside of it. There was in my fridge this morning. There was a Ziploc of, I think, poppy seed dressing. I think
1: that's a good one.
0: You know, but it was in a Ziploc because it had come in one of those pre-made salad kits. You know,
1: yeah,
0: thing got too messy, and so somebody put it in a Ziploc. At any rate, some of those poppy seeds made it look like little, and how it had separated in the Ziploc bag made it look like little slices of pepper jack. And I was I want that now. And then it was dressing.
1: Dude.
0: So I just drank the dressing.
1: Are you coming in tomorrow?
0: No.
1: I got a whole thing of pepper jack that I won't eat because that's the only cheese I don't like.
0: Just drive it over to my house. Well, I bet your evening's somewhat clear this evening. Just swing by. My parents would love to see you.
1: It's National Night Out, guys.
0: Oh, that's right. Yeah. Night to unite.
1: That's right.
0: What do they call it? Which one is it now?
1: We say National Night Out. We don't care.
0: Here's a new term. It's called infladating. It's the latest trend. Comes from a mix of inflation and dating. Now, this is people trying to figure out what's the right way to go about dating. How do you scale up when you're paying more for dates? There's a dating coach that says this infladating term can represent a positive shift in people's love lives by prioritizing creativity and connection over financial flexing, particularly at the beginning of a dating relationship. So you're a fella, you want to bring girl that you're interested in to something, and then you have this propensity to, well, I could take her to a really nice restaurant, this fine Italian restaurant, show off that way. And they're saying, no, why don't you start instead smaller, less expensive, more creative, more playful.
1: That's a good tip.
0: And let connection be at the center of it, as opposed to wowing her with, wow, we went to this white tablecloth restaurant and it was very nice there.
1: You also kind of want an out because you're just trying to vibe one another and see if you're compatible, right?
0: So true.
1: So maybe go to a dog park, go for a walk around the lake, go get some ice cream, and then keep it like an hour or so and be like, okay.
0: Yeah.
1: Well, we'll be in touch.
0: They say if you keep them short and sweet toward the beginning, then those dates can work as kind of a vibe check. Just, okay, it was cool. Yeah, we had...
1: I like it.
0: Ice cream, putt-putt.
1: Putt-putt, that's a great idea. That's a cute idea.
0: Unless you get competitive. Although you want to kind of figure that out early in a relationship and find out, am I willing to ride this?
1: I love it. I love it. There's so many ideas.
0: Are you going to braid your hair on vacation?
1: Yes.
0: Are you getting your hair done before vacay?
1: Are you?
0: Yeah, I'll get it
1: cut. Yeah, I got my hair done 2 weeks ago.
0: Okay, I thought I heard you say the other day. I thought you said you were getting a cut before the cruise.
1: I wanted to get an extra cut. It done 2.5 weeks ago.
0: Well, then get an extra cut.
1: I can't. Why? I got stuff going on. I have National Night Out. I got people to see. I got children to frighten. I got stuff.
0: Do you just sit out on your porch in plain clothes on Halloween?
1: Kind of, yeah.
0: People are like, there's something off. Well, let's keep going, kids. But she's right there. Kids, come with me.
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1: Meet Josh.
2: Hi, everybody.
1: Josh is a high school basketball player, solid shooter, great teammate.
2: Hey, don't forget my tenacious D.
1: And he's my son.
2: Uh-huh.
1: So, what does Josh do to be the best basketball player he can be?
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1: Studies show that student athletes here in Minnesota who play more than one high school sport are more likely to excel. 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
2: Don't get me wrong, hoops are my first love. Tennis just gives me a little break.
1: So when the new season begins, Josh isn't burned out on basketball. He's eager to play. And you can see the difference in his game.
0: This message presented by the Minnesota State High School League and the Minnesota Interscholastic Athletic Administrators Association.
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4: Donna, you're the best.
5: Thanks.
4: No, you're supposed to say, oh, Steve, you're the best.
5: No, probably won't do that.
4: Okay, how about a compromise? Say, these are the best. These replayable segments that we liked from today's show.
5: But you just said that.
4: I know, I'm the best.
5: Okay.
4: We be back. We be having a good time. We be high-fiving.
5: High five, buddy. Oh, ow.
4: Sorry.
5: Ow.
4: My apologies.
5: It's all right.
4: Local time is 11:03 if you're listening in the Central Standard Time Zone.
5: Steve, I know you love method actors.
4: Oh, boy. And by love them, you mean
5: don't.
4: Just can't with them.
5: Exactly. So I saw this story and I thought, oh, I got to share this with Steve. We both love The Queen's Gambit, right?
4: Boy, that was a great show during the pandemic is when we all watched it.
5: Was it really?
4: I think it was 20 or 21, yeah.
5: Oh, man, time. Well, the star of that series, Anya Taylor-Joy, says women don't method act because we have things to take care of and can't lose our minds or be AHs on set.
4: Hear, hear, sister.
5: Right? So, listen, she is known for giving really amazing performances. But she's never gone full method, nor does she have any plans to. The way she sees it, women don't have that opportunity like men do. She said, if you'll notice, women don't method act. That's because we have to take care of things. She recently said this in an interview that went viral, and she says, I see acting as a controlled psychosis in a way. You're pretending to be somebody else and having their thoughts 16 hours a day and moving like them in their house, in their clothes. It's like having a sister or a roommate check in up in your mind for a little bit. So she's talking about men. And she said, I'm just grateful that the people in my life understand all that. She said, sometimes if she gets out of hand with her ego or whatever, they'll call me by my character name.
4: Oh.
5: And then she'll go, okay, I need to, you know, tame it down a little bit. She says, I can't imagine keeping up with that all the time, like pretending to be, you always bring up Abraham Lincoln.
4: Yes.
5: And Daniel Day-Lewis.
4: I mean, I'm sorry, but if Daniel Day-Lewis then has to stop to pick up some milk on the way home, I can't have him hobnobbling through the grocery store saying, well, the prices sure right. have increased. It's like, Abe, please.
5: Abe.
4: You're a millionaire. Just get the milk and come home, please.
5: She's like, the thing is, you're working with hundreds of people, and it's your responsibility to be good to them and to help them do their best job.
4: That's a great perspective.
5: And if you're too invested in being an AH, then that's not going to be very fun. You know, Kristen Stewart also had a similar viewpoint when the New York Times asked her about that. And she said, here's how she pictures method. Okay. She said, it's kind of embarrassing and it's unmasculine by nature to act. And going method is a way for some male actors to temper the inherently vulnerable side of being a performer. And so because it's embarrassing and because it's unmasculine, there's no bravado in suggesting that

0: you're a mouthpiece for someone else's ideas. It's inherently submissive. And then she went on to say, have you heard of a female actor going method?
1: That's an interesting perspective. I've not heard that before. I'm sure you'd have guys who are method actors who would push back on that and might say that that's unfair. However, I just think it's all entirely unnecessary.
0: I think I'm with you on this. I really do. I think it makes things uncomfortable for the people around you. Like, dude, yes, we know who you are, okay? So let's turn that off right now.
1: And some of them, like, take it home with them, where they stay in character while filming. Like, for these next 60 days, I'm going to be whoever.
0: Yeah, that's a little creepy. It's like you could get in your zone 20 minutes before you go on set.
1: Totally.
0: Sure, totally get that. But when we're sitting and having lunch, come on, man.
1: You have to break character here.
0: I just saw...
1: And I would just say it actually speaks to... This is highly critical, but that shows me... That it shows more weakness in your acting ability if you think you can't break the character at all to order a sandwich... Not as a spaceman,
0: right,
1: or a surfer,
0: right.
1: Or whoever you're being.
0: I was just watching, I think it was the Hot Ones interview with Tom Holland, and I think his first name's John Bernthal, and who is, you would know from The Bear. He's played, I think, Mikey. They were talking about how he was committed to staying in character, and they all went to a restaurant to eat. And so Bernthal would write down, I want the salmon, and and ask her to bring a lemon, and then show it to Tom Holland, and then Tom Holland would order for him. And then he'd be like, my buddy here is an a-hole actor, and he's staying in character, so can you bring him the salmon, blah, blah, blah, da-da-da. Finally, he's like, I didn't get any lemon. So the woman comes and brings lemon for, he wanted it for a salmon, but she dumped it in his water.
1: Oh, no.
0: And then he was like, that's it. And he broke character and he's like, all right, I can't do this anymore.
1: Yes.
0: And then, you know.
1: I'm so glad. I thought this story was starting with Tom Holland being the method actor.
0: No. No, Tom Holland was like, oh God, here we go with this
1: guy.
0: Come on, man. Just be normal.
1: Just be normal, guys.
0: Oh, speaking of method acting. I have this story here about Scott Eastwood and Shia LaBeouf, okay? He just refers to Shia LaBeouf as an A-lister who was method acting on the set of Fury, the movie Fury, okay? They get into this confrontation because he said, listen, Shia is clearly tormented and maybe has some stuff going on. He said, it was so tough working with him. One day he was having an episode and I thought, and thought I should not be spitting tobacco on the tank, which was in the script. And then I finally said, okay, enough is enough. And he said to Shia, bleep you, stop pulling your bleep. I'm going to whoop your bleep. There was a tense moment. Brad Pitt had to get involved, but he said, I remember thinking, okay, this guy's crazy. I'm just going to steer clear of him. I don't play this game. He was like telling him, you need to grow up. He said, you know, it's really funny. The film industry attracts psychopaths because it's art and business and they kind of intersect. But he was like, Shia was doing the same method type of thing that we have talked about before. And he's like, I can't handle that. He's like, it's just kind of stupid.
1: Yeah.
0: You know, and he was just like, I don't work that way. And then I had to work with this guy who works that way. And it was just shocking.
1: I think that it would be really exhausting.
0: I do as well.
1: To work around someone exercising those methods. Think of the pain in the neck wherever you work. They come to mind. Donna, what? Why did you just make a noise and point at me?
0: What?
1: It was right after I said, think of the pain in the neck at your work. And
0: oh,
1: you
0: no,
1: went,
0: I was asking you to hand me the Swedish fish in this bag there, but I got it.
1: So you would have a hard time thinking of a pain in the neck at your work.
0: Yeah, I'd have to take some time to think about it.
1: Right. Okay. Anyway, point is, imagine if they were like, oh, I'm an accountant, so I always must have my number machine here, and I've got my little visor because I'm doing all of these number things.
0: That's like, funny.
1: Jan, we're at the softball game. Please, I need you to steal third. Put the calculator down. It's weighing you down. Jan.
2: Patty.
1: All right. Anyway.
0: That'd be tough,
1: right?
0: Yes.
1: Just everybody goes back to how we started the show today. Just chill out. Guys, just chill out.
0: Everybody chill, man.
1: Just please chill now. Put your hands together and chill. Where's Tim Gunn been?
0: I'm afraid to look.
1: No, he's doing well. We just haven't been seeing him on TV as much. Polka dots are a bold choice.
0: He's probably got a project or two in the works. Don't you think?
1: Are you looking it up?
0: I'm trying to.
1: What are you searching?
0: Tim Gunn. But my computer.
1: Timothy McKenzie Gunn is an American author, academic, and television personality, serving on the faculty of the Parsons College of Design in Greenwich Village in New York, 82 to 2007. Wow, he reads so fast. Guys, please.
0: Chill out.
1: He's 73. And let's see if he's active on Instagram. He is on the gram. Yeah, he seems to be still doing 372,000 followers for Tim Gunn.
0: Go, Tim. Polka dots.
1: This swim of you. We love Tim Gunn. We should try to get Tim
0: on
1: the show.
0: He's such a great character.
1: Yeah.
0: Yeah, he's great.
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4: We've decided we're locking in for Kai's birthday, by the way, in September. We're going to go hard.
5: Going to be slutty for my child's third birthday. We can be like, but look how hot we were at your third birthday.
4: Kai, let me just tell you, on your third birthday, everybody wanted it. And you know what? You're a MILF if you want to have relations with yourself. Because all you need is one person. And that's then you know right. What? Believe in yourself.
5: We're our own number one fans. Only fans.
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1: Our Facebook question today is, has your clothing ever caused you injury? And boy, am I happy that we asked this question, Donna.
0: Oh, do we have a lot of answers?
1: Yes. Misery loves company. So if you've ever injured yourself with clothing, listen to some of these.
0: Okay.
1: Linda says, and try to imagine
0: Linda.
1: These too. Linda. I was trapped and choking in a sports bra in a Kohl's dressing room. I had to call for an attendant to help get it off.
0: I was waiting for a bra to be one of them.
1: Bras are a prominent feature in these injury situations. Yep. And I think a sports bra in particular that doesn't have the claspy situation. It's
0: You're
1: not
0: right.
1: as easy on and off. But can you imagine? You're like, you feel like you're choking in a sports bra. You have to call for an attendant, presumably as part of you is hanging out.
0: Mm-hmm.
1: That's a tough spot. Let's see here. Barb says, I punched myself once in the face putting on my bra.
0: As really one
1: Barb.
0: Does.
1: So sorry, Barb.
0: Yeah, bras.
1: By the way, other people saying that is very common. I have punched myself. Other people coming to Barb's aid. I, too, have punched myself in the face while putting a bra on.
0: You know what? That's one of those things where, let's say I did that. I would wake up the next day and be like, where did I get this bruise? Because it's just like a blip in your day, you know?
1: Right.
0: And then the next thing you know, you've got a shiner.
1: Natalie says, my pajama pants, this is what injured me. I was running and my toe caught in the leg, face planted on the hardwood floor.
0: Mm.
1: That's a tough spot to be in. Tell me if you understand this, Donna. Before a breast reduction back in the 90s, what up, Sue? I had what's known as bra strap gouge.
0: Mm. Mm-hmm.
1: It's a real thing. What do you think that is?
0: I think it's so deep in your skin that it's cutting you or leaving a mark.
1: I was thinking maybe the wiry, claspy parts.
0: That could be as well.
1: Yeah, which reminds me of watching The Prestige, trying to get in and out of those things. Just like, how are we doing this?
0: You strike me as the kind of guy who laughs at people when they fall.
1: Do you mean I strike you as a human with a sense of humor? Yes.
0: Huh.
1: What do you do? Help them?
0: Well, I'm always like, oh my God, are you okay?
1: But immediately, that's got to be mixed in with laughter, like balayage hair. It's all one.
0: I'll tell you what I will laugh at. Somebody walking into a glass door. Now, that's funny.
1: That's one of the funniest things one of the funniest events. Like, if we're rating or ranking, what are the top five funniest things that you could see? That's in there. That's on the podium, I feel like. Someone walking full bore, willy-nilly. I'm going to leave this store now.
0: You can't fire me. I quit.
1: It is just the best. Even I'll take a screen. I'll take a screen walking is good, too, because it makes a weird noise. The screen bows out. And I like watching people wear the embarrassment. Like, they have to process through, am I going to continue walking? Do I just slide this open?
0: I've seen my dog do that on several occasions.
1: Let's see here. We're talking about ways your clothing has caused you injury. Tiffany speaks on behalf of the people and says, putting on pants while standing is a life or death experience.
0: It is.
1: I think once you get to a certain age in particular, our balance starts to go a little bit. Maybe our core isn't what it used to be. And all you got to do is not get the 1 foot fully through the jean.
0: Uh-huh.
1: And your hands are usually occupied trying to hoist the jeans up. So you could really fall and injure yourself or maybe even die.
0: Why are you looking at me when you say that?
1: You're the only one in the room. I was just...
0: It's fine.
1: Are you safe?
0: I'm safe.
1: I pinched a nerve in my neck taking off a sports bra, says Kimberly.
0: These freaking bras.
1: Man.
0: Right? Somebody do something. Make them better.
1: That is really something. Wayne says a zipper injury.
0: Nope. You got the Frank and the beans.
1: Now, tell me what you think Wayne means here. As written, zipper injury, usually involving the beard.
0: I don't know.
1: I choose to believe face beard. Right? That's a coat thing, right? It's a coat or jacket thing. It's a coat or jacket thing. Right, Donna? Say right.
0: I know. Don't know. Yes, yes, of course. A jacket.
1: One woman sent in a picture of her getting her essentially caught in a scarf where it almost hanged her.
0: Oh my word.
1: You got to be very careful.
0: Careful, Carol.
1: Let's see.
0: Take your time.
1: So many people have punched themselves in the face while doing the bra thing. Have you punched yourself?
0: Yes.
1: When is that happening? I'm trying to think of how bras work, which I've always found pretty complicated, everyone. We should really zipper those things or something. Velcro, for the love. That's the last thing I need, okay? We're reaching and some of the clasps are different. How about a clap-on? Can we do that? Where are our inventors now? Hi, sharks. And then that'd be good.
0: That wouldn't be bad. You know, usually when you're dressed up, like in a really nice dress, and it's tight, and you've got, you know, undergarments that are sucking everything in, that's usually when I punch myself.
1: We have a lot more that we won't be able to get to, but you can go read them on my Facebook page. I'll end with this one. Stephanie says, yes, I did get injured. I jumped off of a boat as it was being towed out of the water, and my swimsuit bottoms got hooked on the boat, stayed stuck there when I jumped down, which gave me, her words, an atomic wedgie lady style.
0: Oh, no. Oh, frontal?
1: No. Donna!
0: Sorry. Boomers are having issues. Beef.
1: Spell it backwards.
0: Beefs is hard to say.
1: Well, should we do, is plural of beefs? Beeves?
0: I don't think so.
1: All right.
0: But anyway, they're having issues with the current state of grocery stores.
1: What's their problem?
0: Thank you for asking. There's a laundry list of grievances.
1: Oh, boy.
0: Here's where we'll begin. Self-checkout. It's a younger person's game. 62% of older folks say they prefer cashier-assisted checkout.
1: Hmm.
0: I sometimes think it's good to push yourself a little bit. Like, maybe not when you're alone, but when you're with somebody, a friend or a family member. Give it a shot. It's kind of fun to do boop.
1: I like holding the little checkout scanning gun. That's
0: love that
1: fun.
0: Thing. That's more fun than scanning it under the thing.
1: I've even started to get a little more open-minded about weighing my own produce.
0: Oh, yeah.
1: At self-checkout.
0: Yeah. If I have too much produce, I'm like, I'm waiting in line.
1: Yeah, there are certain things where you just say, I'm going to do this here. And yeah. then, although, you know what I've found now that I don't go to a register that often, the standing and waiting while they scan is a little awkward.
0: Oh, yeah, yeah, yeah. Like if you have to wait for them to come to the self checkout, you mean?
1: No. When I go to a normal checkout,
0: oh,
1: after everything's up on the belt, now I'm just standing there and waiting for them.
0: I see.
1: Just watching them do it.
0: Yeah, but at least they know what they're doing. You know, they have that little laminated card sometimes that they flip over and they're like, okay, all right.
1: Yeah, yeah,
0: and then
1: we're typing
0: boop.
1: Now.
0: Anyway, older people have problems with that. They also have problems with bargain grocery stores. They don't want to deal with a lack of inventory and organization at the bargain places.
1: That's what I've always said about a bargain place. I love a good bargain, but you have to, if you go to certain clothing bargain places, let's say that, let's move off grocery.
0: Sure.
1: It's like finding something in a random person's closet. They don't have all of these Nike shirts together and all this. It's just like, it's almost like going to an estate sale.
0: I know what you're talking about. One place comes to mind that I love.
1: We'll say it on three.
0: No, I don't think we should.
1: Off air.
0: Okay, hold on, everybody.
1: 3, 2, 1. Oh, we had different ones.
0: Oh, we did have
1: different ones.
0: We had different ones. Interesting. Yeah.
1: Send your guesses into the show.
0: There's a place that I go to that organizes things by color.
1: I like that.
0: I guess I do, too. And then you realize how much we lack color.
1: That's how much?
0: Because it's usually gray. Every now and then there'll be a yellow. Or a red.
1: I have so much navy blue in my closet.
0: I have various
1: shades of blue.
0: Oh, 50 shades of blue, huh?
1: Hey, you pervert. Stay away from me and my family. 50 yards. Walk it off.
0: All right.
1: Is that good enough there?
0: Yes. They are searching for products. They don't like stores that move things around. Digital coupons. Boomers don't like using smartphone apps. That is growing. But they still prefer physical coupons.
1: Okay.
0: We're talking about grandparents.
1: I'm sorry. That was mean-spirited.
0: And like you.
1: But if you're in a coupon situation, I do not want to be behind you in line. Do not come to self-checkout.
0: What if you're organized, really organized?
1: No, still annoying to be behind you. Remember those extreme
0: couponers?
1: I haven't
0: used a coupon in a long time. Yes.
1: Boy, okay. Oh, it's man. Like. And they tried to do the false thing of, we're just trying to save and times are tough. It's like, if you have 85 bottles of Clorox bleach in your basement, I don't think this is about money anymore.
0: But a lot of those people did use the products to donate.
1: That's good.
0: Which is nice.
1: That's good.
0: Thank you. Other things on the list that boomers do not like about current grocery stores. Let's see, generic brands. Sold out products. If something's out of stock, remember the days when you could get a rain check to honor the price?
1: Is that what that meant?
0: Yes. So let's say something was on sale that's normal. I'm just going to make up a number just for the sake of the. If it's normally $5, but it's on sale for $2.50, but they ran out of that product, you go to the courtesy desk and you would get a rain check that would list the item and the price that it was that day, and then they will honor it.
1: Wow.
0: I've never done that, but I know my mom has. Understaffing. Grandparents don't want to deal with longer checkout lines, slower service, fewer opportunities for personal interaction. I could do without the personal interaction, but the understaffing is frustrating.
1: Yeah.
0: For sure. No grocery baggers. They don't like that they have to do their own bagging or that they have to bring their own bags. And convenience foods. They don't want a grocery store to be focused on prepared foods and packaged meals. See, I love that.
1: Mm.
0: As a single person, apparently these are more popular among millennials. Because, you know, it's convenience versus having to make something from scratch.
1: Oh, yeah. Thanks for woman explaining that to me.
0: You're welcome. Let's all clap.
1: Oh, somebody said, have me go last on the triad. Donna, first tone. See, now it's tough to go third when that, the second one.
16: Where talk is fun.
17: You are so sweet. You saw that I was freaking out and you knew that I needed a good laugh. I don't know what I'd do without you now.
16: My talk, everything entertainment.
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1: Donna just said to me, quote, "I don't even want to see you on this cruise." That was a quote she said to me. And that's kind of my goal.
0: That's great.
1: You got people. I got people. Yes. Stay the hell away from mine. I'll stay away from yours. Yes. Please. Yes. Just give us space now.
0: Please. Please.
1: Please, Donna.
0: Yeah. Just you go be one with your family.
1: Be one.
0: And I will be one with my people. Although I would like to see your dad because he's cool.
1: You know, my dad and I might have matching flannels on this trip. He saw my flannel and was like, oh, I should probably get a flannel like that. But I was like, well, this flannel's too big for me. And then he tried it on. It was just a smidge too small for him. And I was like, well, I'm going to need to get one a little smaller. He said, I'd need one a little bit bigger. And now we might be in matching flannels with orange. You'll be able to spot us.
0: I tried on a flannel last night and I said, you know what? I don't think I'm going to be flannel Donna on this trip. It looked weird.
1: Mm.
0: I have a lot of brown coming with me. A lot of like families of brown, tan, nude, dark brown, polka dot brown.
1: Mm.
0: I'm in my brown era.
1: I thought we were trying to move away from that and toward color.
0: I do like brown.
1: Anything that is similar to my flesh tone, I really reach for it.
0: Yeah.
1: And then
0: yeah.
1: I have to put it on.
0: And then you're like, it's washing me out.
1: Yeah. What am I, a floating head, man?
0: I know.
1: I don't
0: want
1: to scare the children.
0: What are you doing, man?
1: Just a frozen caveman lawyer. I have a hiccup.
0: What?
1: I have a tip.
0: Oh, I thought you said I have a hiccup.
1: Do a fake hiccup. Can you do one?
0: Yeah.
1: All right, you're acting in 3, 2, and action. That's pretty good.
0: Was that good?
1: Yeah, I've never tried a fake one. I'm going to try it, though. Can you cue me?
0: You got to do it while you're talking. Like that. Okay. Okay. 3, 2, 1.
1: Here, I'll do it in this story.
0: Okay.
1: When the power goes out, excuse me, people repeatedly open the refrigerator and they're trying to figure out, is our food still cold? That's what makes your refrigerator warm faster. So here's a little life hack in case your power goes out and you want the food to stay good. Write these numbers down on a card, tape it inside of a nearby cupboard. This has you written all over.
0: Yeah, I'm listening.
1: Write it down and tape it somewhere.
0: I love everything you're saying.
1: Refrigerator, approximately 4 hours. This is according to the internet. You'll have to fact check me, but they say about 4 hours.
0: You have 4 hours before the food goes bad.
1: Until the refrigerator is no longer appropriately refrigerating something.
0: Okay.
1: Full freezer, approximately 48 hours. Half full freezer, approximately 24 hours. Those windows of time apply when the door remains closed. Foodsafety.gov, which is a poppin' website, says an unopened refrigerator generally can keep food cold for around 4 hours. That full freezer, 48. The half full is interesting because I guess there's more air circulating. I'm not a scientist.
0: Also, don't you look at the temperature? Temperature. Don't you look at the temperature and go, oh, if that falls under 40 degrees, that ain't right.
1: Under or over?
0: Under.
1: Over. Over?
0: Over or under.
1: No, don't just keep saying
0: so. I think if it's 40 degrees or, wait a second, I'm sorry, 20 degrees
1: no,
0: or lower?
1: No, don't quit saying lower. Lower is good. Lower protects your food.
0: Or higher.
1: That's it.
0: If it's 40 degrees or higher, you got to start chucking stuff. I could be wrong.
1: Hang on.
0: But the refrigerator has been left open at my house before, and Rumi's like, I got to throw all my stuff out. I'm like, really? I'd still eat that.
1: Let's see. The base temperature for a fridge is about 37 degrees Fahrenheit. Safe really anywhere between 35 and 40. Or if you follow Celsius, between 1.7 and 4.4. Why don't you Celsius people take a hike?
0: Yeah, I think they're in the majority.
1: I know. You're right. Meters.
0: Sorry. Right.
1: What are we doing?
0: I don't know.
1: I'm running out of steam. You hear it.
0: I know. I hear it. But you know why? Because you're sugar crashing is what's happening. You've been eating Swedish fish since we got here.
1: Well, that was mean to share publicly.
0: Sorry.
1: I didn't have any breakfast.
0: Okay.
1: I also wanted to get an energy drink when I got in here.
0: It's Baby Talk Tuesday.
1: This happens when I get sleepy.
0: Great. Hey, can I talk about protein maxing? That's a trend right now.
1: Yeah.
0: Yeah, people try to eat as much protein as possible. You know, you could go overboard. I don't think that's good for you. Just stay within the proper range.
1: Who, me? I would never go overboard
0: on anything.
1: Any kind of trend.
0: Anyway, it's gotten so bad that it might be causing the price of baby formula to go up. baby formula, which is already so expensive. Mm. That's because whey protein is a key ingredient in most infant formulas. And now that gym bros are going crazy over it, the price has been skyrocketing. There's one other thing that could be causing the increase in price as well, and that could be weight loss meds like GLP-1s. They have also boosted demand for protein drinks because sometimes it's easier to drink your dinner, I guess.
1: Remember Slim Fast?
0: I loved it. I loved it. It was so good.
1: What was it? A sensible...
0: meal replacement.
1: Yeah, but they had a slogan. Golly.
0: Ouch.
1: I got it. Slim
0: I got
1: Fast
0: it.
1: Commercial.
0: No, I'm going to do it before you.
1: Slogan. You can type faster than I can.
0: Okay, here we go.
1: It's your life. Eat it right. Give us a week. We'll take off the weight. A shake for breakfast, a shake for lunch, and then a sensible dinner.
0: Right.
1: Yeah, I remember that. My mom used to get it. Strawberry.
0: Oh, never had that one.
1: What did you have? Chocolate?
0: And vanilla.
1: Nice, man.
0: Strawberry just tastes a little fake to me. Pardon.
1: I get that. You know my favorite milkshake is strawberry?
0: I did know that.
1: I love that.
0: I love that for you.
1: What's your favorite? Do you guys chocolate or vanilla?
0: I like vanilla. Yeah.
1: I like what the hell?
0: Because then you could zhuzh. You could zhuzh up the vanilla.
1: You're not going to zhuzh it. You're getting it because it's plain and you think it's doing the least damage to your body.
0: I just think...
1: Are you going to eat yum-yums?
0: I'm going to eat yum-yums and I'm going to have ice cream. You don't know me.
1: Again, I know you pretty well.
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4: Today's category.
0: Oh.
4: Oh, well.
35: Okay. Wrong sound bite.
4: Wrong sound bite,
35: Holly.
4: That's the sound of my life.
0: Today's category is games.
35: I didn't mean to play the toilet one. I'm sorry.
0: Okay.
35: I meant to play this.
0: What is happening?
35: Toilet and chime is right next to each other.
0: Obviously. Logic.
4: And that's the sound of this segment.
0: Oh my gosh.
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35: Donna, you're the best.
16: Thanks.
35: No, you're supposed to say, oh, Steve, you're the best.
16: No, probably won't do that.
35: Okay, how about a compromise? Say, these are the best. These replayable segments that we liked from today's show.
16: But you just said that.
35: I know, I'm the best.
16: Okay.
1: And Donna, you're coming off a national night out, or a night to unite. It depends if you are changing with the times.
16: That's
1: or
16: right.
1: Being stubborn.
0: And we're being stubborn.
1: You're a stubborn cul-de-sac.
0: That's right. NNO, baby.
1: NNO. So you had National Night Out last night.
0: We did. It went by so fast. I pooped out early. I kind of did the Irish goodbye.
1: Oh, I love that.
0: Don't get me canceled, bro.
1: Hey, listen, I am Irish, so I support what you've said. And think more people should do the Irish goodbye.
0: Yeah. Like, because
1: miles
0: when you
1: better
0: start,
1: than the Minnesota goodbye.
0: When you start saying goodbye, you're never getting out of there. So I was putting things away, and I'm like, you know what? I am so tired. I was just pooped.
1: Well, you blew up that bounce house with your mouth.
0: No, we have to thank, first of all, I have to thank Susie and the gang at Mintaho for providing us with the bouncy house. That is her catering business.
1: Oh, well, and thank you so much.
0: All the guys in the neighborhood who helped get it up, helped pull it down. All I did was drop an extension cord on the side of my house and said, have a good time.
1: Now, about a month ago, you were concerned that this was going to ruin your grass.
0: I was.
1: And is it?
0: It's fine.
1: Ruined? It's fine.
0: It's not ruined.
1: After all that.
0: Well, because they took it down right away also.
1: Yeah.
0: You know, the thing lasts 90 minutes. It was like 6 to 8:30. I'm sorry, 7:30. But people didn't even go home until like 10.
1: Let me ask you a question that I'm going to tell you about my night. What was the demographic makeup of those who attended your National Night Out / Night to Unite?
0: It's pretty wide. It's pretty wide. There's people with little kids. So I'm assuming in their 30s, maybe early 40s, and then there are people who are retired.
1: Hmm. How well attended is it?
0: Really good. Really good. Maybe 70 people.
1: Whoa. Fire truck come by?
0: Fire truck did not come by this time, but we did have a couple of political candidates who came by and then talked to the crowd. And
1: oh, no.
0: We had chalk for the kids.
1: Wait, no. Tell the politicians to stay off of
0: the street. No. They come every single year.
1: Bipartisan, or is this you get one party? I bet it's one party.
0: In this case, this year, it was one party.
1: Oh, no.
0: Yeah, sometimes the police officers come by with their canines and then talk to the kids about,
1: they should stick them on the politicians.
0: I love it.
1: I've never heard of politicians coming.
0: Oh, no, every year. Every single year.
1: Very interesting.
0: Mm-hmm.
1: Ours has always been fire truck, police, car, which is very fun, and they'll come by. Sometimes we'll get a second fire truck. Later in the night, it's like, here's another fire truck making the rounds, and the kids can get up in it. And the firefighters are always really interactive with the kids.
0: Yeah,
1: so
0: it's really
1: sweet. So
0: do
1: the police officers, which is really fun. So I asked that because last night, for the first time, certainly since we've been at this home, there was no national night out. There was no night to unite on our street. And it's sort of funny because I think of it as more of a kid thing because I think of the police cars coming through and kids going up in them and all these photo ops. But it's really for neighborhoods in general. It's to get out of your darn house and get some FaceTime with people.
0: Yeah.
1: But the woman, the family who normally runs it a few doors down.
0: Out of town?
1: They just scheduled complications where they weren't able to do it. And so they had asked a couple of the other families, and us being one of them, if we would be able to help out. And we said, yes, for future years, we would love to. But this year, coming off of a trip and then heading into a trip and family in town, it just felt like that might be a lot, And Lou, my type A wife, I love her. But she's very much like this mental list going, not just of packing, but also of trying to help set my mom, who's staying in town with our kids, up for success. So
0: Right. Here,
1: how can I organize all the information that she has? Because there will be pickups and drop offs and blah, blah, blah. But anyway, so I looked around and was like, there is no national night out tonight on our street. This is sort of interesting. And then I said something sort of fatalistic, which is why I was asking about the demographic. I said, you know what? I wonder if that'll be the last one that we have on this street because kids have grown up and maybe there won't be as much of a push because I feel like it's often, but maybe not always, a family that is driving it as opposed to like a retired couple driving it.
0: Well, we have two of them. We have a retired person and a person with three kids who work together to put it on. I think the person with three kids, Laura, kind of took it over. But she gets help from, hey, can everyone bring out their tables? Can everyone bring out their garbage and recycling at the end of their driveways? And then the end of the night, man, this girl, she cleans it up. She's got everyone's tables in front of their garages where they belong, packed up, food just handed out. Crazy.
1: Yeah, that was how we've helped in the past is largely with cleanup. Like, how can we help you shut this down quicker?
0: Yeah.
1: It's usually been boiling hot, too. So many years, I feel like it's been very, very hot and humid. And last night was pretty darn comfortable.
0: Last year, we had rain.
1: Oh, Donna.
0: So people brought tents, pop-up thingies. Last night was very comfortable. And, people come, then they leave, but then the core group usually still sits in the cul-de-sac till about 10, 10:30. I mean, we've gone to midnight before.
1: Yeah.
0: But last night I was like, I have to go to bed. I just have to.
1: I have one. I'm not going to say a whole lot on this, but I was very taken aback when you said that politicians came tonight to unite. And here's where my brain is thinking. Particularly if it's not a bipartisan situation, but I wouldn't like it any which way. But night to unite, what if, let's say you have 10 neighbors, 7 vote one way, 3 vote the other way, and only the politician for the 7 come? How do the 3 feel? It feels like it would almost do the exact opposite of night to unite, as everyone's like, yeah, that's right, man. And then the other people aren't there. That feels very weird to me. But ours is the abnormal one.
0: We're just very respectful of whoever comes out. You just listen.
1: Do you invite them or do they just show up?
0: I think they're invited.
1: Like solicitors?
0: I think the person in charge tries to invite politicians. Yeah. It's a great opportunity for them. to get people to listen instead of knocking door to door. Now you've got the whole neighborhood in one area.
35: I get why the politician would want to do it. I see what they stand to gain in that interaction. But the vibe of the night feels like it has most at risk.
0: Oh, that's
35: especially if half the people are like, yeah, that's right. Screw that person. I want this person. And you're like, wait, but I want the person that you just said, screw that person.
0: Right.
35: I don't feel super united anymore. If any politician is listening, please stay away from ours. I don't feel excited, Jerome. Thank you in advance. I will vote, but just please.
0: Okay.
35: And solicitors. Well, in that case, the bug people should probably come tonight to unite. Hey, while I have everyone.
0: The house painters, the landscapers.
35: Yes.
0: The
35: and then,
0: tree
35: you know,
0: guys.
35: The bug guy, Don, he's going to say, you know, I was just at another Nights Unite just down the way. And John and Tina just signed
0: That's
35: up.
0: That's right.
35: That's what they should do.
0: That is funny. So the whole night, I decided, just because it's a busy time getting ready to leave town and everything.
35: Yeah.
0: I was on the entree list. You know, because what we do is, like, we get a flyer and it says, if your last name starts with A to K, bring this appetizer. If your last name starts with this, bring a salad or dessert, blah, blah, blah. Well, I fell into the entree department. I'm like, ain't nobody got time for that this year.
35: Yeah.
0: I got two frozen pizzas. I was just going to cut them into squares, put them out. Right. Figured the kids will eat that if they're hungry.
35: Yeah. Great.
0: It's something.
35: It is something.
0: I did bring one out. I went inside to put the other one in the oven.
35: Okay.
0: And I see cheese all over my staircase. Mozzarella cheese all over the place. I see olives all over the floor.
35: Oh, no. Your roommate got it.
0: My roommate, Dolly, the Black Lab Mix,
35: the
0: ate
35: rescue.
0: The entire frozen pizza. Before it went in the oven.
35: You know.
0: What do you do?
35: What do you do?
0: What do you do? Dogs will be dogs.
35: Maybe that's
0: my
35: the Facebook
0: fault.
35: Question
0: I left
35: I
0: it.
35: Should put up today is, what's the craziest thing your dog's ever eaten?
0: We've done this before.
35: Have we? You and I done this before?
0: Mm-hmm.
35: No.
0: Mm-hmm. Yeah,
35: really?
0: We have. Yeah.
35: How long ago?
0: Let's do it again. It's
35: All
0: been
35: right.
0: It's been maybe 4 months.
35: No, not that recent.
0: I think so. Yeah. Oh. What's the craziest thing your dog has eaten?
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1: All right, everybody in the car, let's go.
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1: Sure, if you want.
2: What about canoeing? 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
1: I don't see why.
2: What about a bike ride? 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
1: Okay.
2: I've never been fishing.
1: Honey, we can do it all.
2: How long does it take to get to the forest?
1: It's not.
2: Is it going to be long?
1: No, sweetie.
2: I bet it takes forever.
1: It's not that far.
2: Are we there yet?
1: Yep, we're here.
2: Already? No way. Come on, come on.
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4: We've got an all-girl crew on the Brittany and Kendall Show. I'm Brittany. We've got Kendall and Leah in for Mike.
5: Thanks, hey, girl.
6: Hey, girls.
4: Leah, I feel like we haven't seen you in a while just because we had you for so long while Kendall was gone. How's life, bro?
6: You know, not too bad. Just getting back into the summer groove and having fun. Enjoying some free time.
4: We have to ask, do blondes really have more fun because you've gone blonde?
6: I know. Kendall and I had to, like, switch here.
5: We swapped.
6: We can only have one redhead.
5: Yes.
6: In a trio.
5: Only enough room for one.
6: Yep. So, yeah, she went red, I went blonde.
4: Yeah.
6: And I like the red on you, by the way, Kendall.
5: Thank you. It's like, Brittany, don't worry.
4: I get pretty upset because she looks brunette.
5: Mm-hmm. I wanted to be a little darker blonde. And Lex, who I love, who does my hair, was like, here's the deal. We're not going to have any highlights then. And it's going to feel really dark for a minute, but it will fade.
6: It
5: and
6: will
5: I was
6: fade.
5: Like, girl, it feels really dark. I don't know why. My hair just naturally leans more red.
6: You do have kind of that ginge going.
5: Yeah. Look, and I'm totally into it. It explains a lot.
6: Mm-hmm.
4: Yeah.
6: Mm-hmm.
4: I feel like we got a problem here.
6: Mm. But we keep the Powerpuff Girls vibes like this.
5: Yeah, we keep Powerpuff Girls.
4: Kendall's supposed to be blonde and I'm supposed to be brunette. There's only two things that matter. I don't care anything else. I don't care about her likes, dislikes, what we point of views. None of that mattered. Mm-hmm. When she was hired, we specifically wanted a blonde and a brunette.
5: Did we? Was that in writing somewhere?
4: I'm sure it is.
5: I'm sure it's in your contract.
4: Very legally, like, that. There couldn't be any problematic.
5: Hey, I'm from TV. Really, you can write those things in contracts.
4: Yeah, okay.
5: Yeah, and, yeah, I get it.
4: And we got an MNO out.
5: A LMNOP
6: a what?
4: An LNO tonight. Mom's night out.
6: Oh, ladies' night out.
5: Oh, my God.
4: Mom's night out.
5: Girl.
6: That's an MNO. Okay.
4: MNO, baby.
5: I don't want that acronym.
4: Please,
5: in my life.
4: MNOP, please. Mom's night out, please.
5: MNOP.
4: I feel like we're going to dance. I don't know if the mood strikes me. Mm-hmm. We're going to dance. We're going to have some fun.
5: We're going to have fun.
4: I've also been, I'm very deep into Widow's Peak now. I have one episode left.
5: Oh, God. Okay, wait. These are two very separate things.
4: I know. I'm excited to tell you things. We didn't have anything written down, so I just have, like, a spewing out all my knowledge.
5: Mm-hmm. So, Lifetime pool party.
4: Lifetime pool party
5: first
4: tonight.
5: First, I was like, Brittany, what time do I have to be there? And she's like, well, the party's from 8 to 11. And I'm like, whoa, you know I won't be there at 8. And you very kindly were like, you don't have to. Like, don't worry about it. And I'm like, no. It's because it's me, and I don't show up at parties on time.
4: Yeah, that's fine.
5: Ever.
4: And my whole purpose of this party was I went a month ago by myself, and I was like, this is so Kendall's vibe, and chill, and good parking, and, like, you can wear whatever you want, because we're technically on top of treadmills. Like, it's not that big of a deal. And so I was like, this is a good vibe for somebody who's, like, wants to kind of get back in the let's get out there. So, actually, Lindsay Ogden's coming, too.
5: What?
4: I know. She's the one who put you on the list.
5: Life with Coach Lowe.
4: And I was like, we've got a bunch of single ladies coming as well. Jordan, who's going to help with, I've got a secret hookup I'm going to do with Benny and my friend Aaron.
5: Yeah, we can't tell him, though, Leah.
6: Like, oh, I listened all day yesterday. I heard the whole thing. Yes.
5: Yeah, you can't tell him because he'll blow the cover. Mm-hmm.
4: And this is just not like us to go out on a Thursday, to go out in general. Mm-hmm. And so I'm loving this. I'm really excited about this. Mm-hmm. But it's also low stakes because if at any point you want to leave, you walk out to the parking lot, get in your car,
5: and go
4: home.
5: Yeah.
4: It's not like we have to walk 3 blocks and make sure that was like, call me when you get home. Like, no, you actually don't. I know that you're fine.
5: We're gonna need Dinah.
4: Like,
5: it's fine.
4: You're a foot from your house. Like, it's giving, like,

0: actually don't call me until tomorrow when I also have you to pick up something at the grocery store nearby.
1: It's going to be great.
0: It's chill. So, yeah, I'm excited for that. I don't really go out much, period, dot, but especially on a weekday. We're going to have fun.
2: She says this, but, like, every week this summer, she's gone out and done something.
0: Because new Britney. Britney 2.0 has been this summer.
1: Okay.
0: And she goes out.
2: Mm-hmm.
0: She wears all the outfits she bought because she's bought them all for years and years and years with no event, including one tonight that I've never worn.
1: Wow.
0: And next weekend, she's going to Vegas.
3: Who is she?
2: Where is our Britney?
0: I don't know. I don't know. Using her vacation days. Just one.
1: Oh, my God.
3: Just one. One. She looked at me. She's like, so I have this opportunity to, are you okay? Well, she's like stuttering over it, which is so unlike you. And I'm like, what?
0: You're
3: like,
0: I stutter all the time. And you know that.
3: She's like, are you okay if I go off, if I'm off next Friday? And I'm like her master maker. And I'm like, yeah. She's like, well, Mike's already off. So I'm like, Brittany, I'm fine. She's like, well, because I could go to Vegas. I'm like, you literally can use your days off.
0: I know.
3: And it doesn't have to be a death in the family.
0: And that's new to me.
3: Like,
2: oh, wait, I'm going to be in here that day, aren't I?
3: You're hanging out with me? I hope you are.
2: Oh, no. I got to look at this calendar now that you just said that. I was like, wait, am I booked for that day?
3: Am I hanging out with you?
2: No, I think I'm off the hook for that one.
3: Okay, cool.
0: So, yeah,
2: thank you.
0: We're saying yes to things. I mean, I think it's like, listen, I know you've reset the clock, but you actually have a lot of help. So you're kind of Britney 2.0 is just Kendall's normal life.
3: Yeah.
0: Because you have a lot of help with childcare stuff.
3: I do.
0: But like, I'm at a point where my kid's gone every other weekend. She's with her dad. She doesn't have like a part-time job. And like, I got to start saying yes to things.
3: Yeah.
0: Because I have these days off and I pretty much...
3: She's rewatching old Bravo. Like, that's where we're at.
2: Yeah, you need to get out.
3: So going out is a good idea.
0: Yeah. I'm excited. I feel really weird to plan a vacation that's in a week because normally you like have months to think about
3: it. Vegas, you don't have to plan anything.
0: I know.
2: I haven't been to Vegas in a decade, but let me just tell you, my last trip there was so epic.
3: What'd you do?
2: We sat in a cabana for like 13 hours. Well, like 7 hours.
3: Yeah.
2: And just partied by that pool. And then went out to that Taco Bell, you know, cantina.
0: Nice one.
2: Yeah. And then I got on the plane in no shape to be in public.
3: Always.
2: And took that red eye home.
3: Yep. Sounds familiar.
2: It was so rough.
0: Maybe that's what we do someday.
3: The last time I went to Vegas, one of the girls in my group, who shall not be named, we like got, you know, you have to check out of the hotel.
2: Yeah.
3: You, like,
2: yeah. They kick you out.
3: A
2: yeah.
3: Pool. You have to go find a pool. And she was in no shape to be not in a bathroom. Like,
0: oh,
3: but we're
0: no.
3: Like, girl, you got to get this together.
0: Yeah, we're not.
3: She put on her tiger one piece and not like leopardy tiger print. No, like it had a tiger on the face.
0: I love this.
3: One piece. And like an hour in, ran away and then called one of the other girls. The other girl came back and goes, blank just pooped her pants.
0: Oh, no.
3: I'll call her Monica. Monica just bleeped herself. And we're like, what'd you just say? Like, she's in the bathroom. Somebody get her some sort of, like, I'm not touching. She can't have my swimsuit. So she pooped her pants.
2: She's like, she's a biohazard.
0: This tiger outfit just went abstract in a really rough way.
3: So Monica, as we'll call her, came out, like, red-faced, until she'd been crying. She's like, I told you I couldn't leave the hotel room. We're like, girl, what did you want us to do? Why'd you put on a tiger one-piece?
2: I think, yeah, if your tummy issues are coming up, it's a two-piece day.
3: It's a two-piece. And she's like, that was a problem. I couldn't get it off fast enough.
0: That's so brutal.
3: Monica had a rough plane ride.
0: I feel like if we ever get a chance, because listen, Don and Steve go on vacation all the time with their listeners. That'd be such a fun trip, a girls trip, or girls, gays, guys. I actually don't care as long as you're down to clown.
3: Yeah.
0: To Vegas, because it's such an easy...
3: Easy breezy.
0: The party's already there.
3: Mm-hmm. If you do show up in a tiger one piece, though, I will have concerns.
0: We assume you...
3: PTSD.
0: We assume that you've been fibermaxing and you're about to flex on us.
3: Bleep yourself. Yeah. It's going
0: to
3: be rough.
0: So I used to go to Vegas every single year because we did broadcasts from there.
3: See, this is her problem. She's like, I've gone to Vegas so many times. Well, it's all for work. I'm so happy for you that you're going for fun.
2: I go for fun.
0: I even told, like, I was talking to my mom. I was like, I don't know the last time I went on a vacation that wasn't based on somebody dying.
3: Which is not a... I want to be clear. Mm-hmm. That's not a vacation,
0: but that's
3: Brittany.
0: All mine have been.
2: That's like the same as like maternity leave being a vacation.
3: Right.
2: Like,
3: yeah. What are we doing here?
2: Yeah.
0: Well, then why do I keep resenting you for it?
3: I know. That's a deeper conversation.
2: We'll unpack that in hour three.
0: So, yes, totally. Like, you're marked that bad boy. I'm so excited to do something kind. And it's probably like a little step for me. But it's been a long time, like before, where I've been like, we're just going to go there for fun.
3: Mm-hmm.
0: Next time, Wisconsin Dells.
3: Look at you go. Going to the Dells.
2: Go big.
0: Go big.
3: That's right. That's right, Leah.
0: I am so excited, Kendall. What? There is a story. We've talked so much about Elizabeth Hurley and her son's like unnatural relationship.
3: Weird, like
2: weird.
3: Quasi-horny relationship.
0: Let me tell you, word on the street is someone's feeling like a third wheel.
3: Oh, God.
0: When we get back on Brittany and Kendall.
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3: I don't even like wearing like a bikini around my dad. It feels weird.
0: Maybe that's just the vibe there.
3: I don't know. It's weird. Like, unless you're breastfeeding a baby, why is your boob out in front of your dad?
0: I agree. Like, I know it's cultural because they're in the Mediterranean, and like, that's maybe normalize there.
3: Those are American boobies. Okay.
0: I will salute them.
3: Don't give me that cultural nonsense. Those are American boobies.
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0: Hey, welcome back. Brittany and Kendall here talking all things mother-son relationships. Well, I wouldn't say this is the archetype you're looking for because Damien Hurley and Elizabeth Hurley, yes, Billy Ray Cyrus's girlfriend, which I'm still trying to deal with that. Damien and Elizabeth Hurley have had a close relationship. They have done some scenes together that you're like, maybe you wouldn't normally do that with your mom, because it's like been was I don't know if it was a full sex scene, but they did some scenes together in a movie that you're like,
3: well, he directed a movie where he wrote sex scenes and said he envisioned his mom as the main character. And we were all like, that is not an energy anybody should ever have about their parents.
0: Yes. Yes. That was it. Right. He directed it. He wrote it. And then he was in charge of all that aspects. And if people were like, that's kind of weird. Strictly Confidential, which was the movie it was in. So they are close. They're close. Very close.
3: I wonder what you call that, like what that kind of a relationship is called.
0: Oedipus?
3: When you're kind of like
2: an Oedipal complex.
3: Thank you. Like want to have sex with your mom.
0: Yeah. Cool, Oedipus complex for sure. You also want to kill your father.
3: Maybe he does. I don't know.
0: So they said that lately Damien's been feeling like the third wheel in Billy Ray Cyrus's and Elizabeth Hurley's relationship. They say that Damien and Billy Ray get along perfectly fine. And they've made big efforts because they know that's what Liz, aka Elizabeth, wants, but they aren't especially close. It's pretty obvious Billy Ray would rather have Liz all to himself, and that's been a big adjustment for Damien. He's used to having his mom's attention all the time.
3: Okay, the phrasing of all of this gives such ick. What do you mean you feel sidelined? Like, kids, it's not unusual to go, my parent is dating someone new and I feel like I get less attention.
0: Yeah.
3: Very normal. What makes it weird is that, like, we kind of think you might want to have sex with your mom. So, like, you, not attention in, like, a father-son, like, in a son and mother way, but, like, in a... hey, that's my girl.
0: I mean, everything you're described. Everything
2: you're protective.
0: Everything you're describing is accurate if the kid was five. Like, hey, I know you're feeling sad because your mom's not giving you attention. That only applies to, like, when you're, I'm going to say 10 and under.
3: Yeah.
0: Or I'm going to say 12 and under, because once you become a teenager, you should be kind of like, I'm starting to feel okay that my mom's not giving me so much attention. But this man is a man. Like, he is a grown man.
3: Yeah, he's 24.
0: I think anytime you're like, I miss my mom's attention and you're 24, that's embarrassing. I used to date somebody.
3: Yeah.
0: He was so close with his mom. And, like, he'd be like, everything would be, he'd something great would happen. And he'd immediately be like, I got to tell my mom. I'm like, well, let's sit in it for a second and be excited. I'd never experienced anything like that.
2: This is like Charlotte on Sex and the City with her first husband.
0: Yes.
3: It's so weird. I don't like any of it.
0: Well, watch out. You're raising two boys.
2: Yeah, you better tread real careful.
3: Listen, you guys, if one of my children grew up to make a movie thinking of me as the protagonist in a sex scene, you know, I would throw him in the asylum myself.
0: Listen, I know you're saying that. But the way that you're raising your kids, I'm a little worried, because you've said, quote, nobody will love you as much as your mom does. The woman who can steal my son away from me better have it and locked in.
3: This is all a direct quote. I'm just kidding. Okay, cool.
0: I'm reading this off of our script that we write.
2: I can see Kendall saying this.
3: Yes, direct quote. Direct quote.
0: This woman better come prepared to take my son's heart.
3: My baby. I did see those photos. Who was it? Who's the Real Housewife whose son just got married?
0: Oh, Dolores Cantina. And then Dolores was at the wedding wearing the, like, it
3: white.
0: Ended up being like a light blue, but the dress looked white. Dolores.
3: And everyone, and Brittany was like, so who's the bride? And I said, I see nothing wrong with these photos.
2: Yeah, because Kendall's going to wear blush pink, a very light blush pink to
0: weird.
2: Bodhi's wedding.
0: It's not photographing as pink as I thought.
3: Weird. Also, Bridie, can you just scoot to the left a little bit more? Has she had a frame yet? Okay, great.
2: There we go.
3: Snap the pic. Oh,
2: well, wait. Remember Posh Spice.
3: I am Posh.
2: You're going to be Posh.
3: I want, what's his name? Not Antonio Banderas. Who was it?
2: Enrique Iglesias?
3: No, it was Anthony.
2: Mark Anthony.
3: Thank you. Yes. Mark Anthony to say, the most beautiful women here tonight. And I want him to look at me and say,
2: as he shove the fiance out of the way.
0: I just have to say,
3: that's the plan, right? Isn't that everybody?
0: I want to like start having Kai pay me money now because my job will be to rein in the crazy. Because Jordan can't.
3: No,
0: Jordan can't. I've seen him try. Like it's not. He's got nothing on it. He's also like not my problem. Mm-hmm. But like when we are someday at Kai's, bridal shower, not bridal shower, but right,
3: groom's dinner.
0: Yeah, something like that. And you get up to make a speech after all the speeches are done, and you're like, actually,
3: she's
0: I'm gonna
3: be there with like a dart gun.
0: I'm gonna tackle you at the waist. Because I'm going to be like, trust me, our friendship can handle this at this point. I'll tackle her at the waist, chloroform her, drag her out. You've seen nothing.
3: Everything's fine, guys.
0: Hey, guys, have a great night. Desserts on Kendall.
3: And knowing British, she'll be like, mazel.
0: To all yours.
3: Who was that lady? Don't worry. It's just Auntie Brittany. She's just handling things.
0: Guy's like, thank you.
3: Handling a crisis. Okay. We told you something on Hot to Blow. Mike Ganger said something about the new Barbie movie.
2: Mm-hmm. Yes.
3: Do you recall what he was talking about, I don't know.
0: Back end?
3: The back end, some money
2: the
3: problems.
2: The pay discrepancies, right?
0: Mm-hmm. Are that like, you know,
2: our boyfriend, Ryan Gosling?
0: Yep. So okay. Lucky Chap is in charge of it, so she'll be getting so much in the back end. And that's her production company.
3: Margot Robbie. And how Ryan Gosling didn't want to be not getting as much money, right? We now know Margot Robbie made $50 million for starring and producing Barbie, according to this like new Variety report.
2: On the back end from the first one.
3: Uh-huh. So now all four of the main people, CEO David Zaslav, as well as Ryan Gosling and Greta Gerwig, who directed it, they're all talking about like they all want that kind of chunk of change for this next movie because it made over $1 billion. Like I think like $1.2 billion.
0: Yeah.
3: And Mike told us, he's like, listen, the reason that Ryan Gosling is being kind of not difficult, but like you're going to give me more money or I'm not doing the movie is because indeed they do know those rights are going to be up come December. Like essentially
2: the Mattel Barbie rights.
3: Yes. Essentially his Hot to Blow story is now coming and blowing up.
0: Yeah.
3: Officially.
0: But you know what? It's funny because, like, I get they should all get big old pay bumps and all those things. But Lucky Chap really put a lot on the line to put this. A Barbie movie was a crazy idea. And we're all like, what? And as it got closer and closer, we saw their vision. But, like, they risked a lot. So, I mean, but I also go, they need Ryan Gosling. We can't not have Ken. And, like, maybe it's a smaller role because the one thing, you know, Gosling has for him is like he doesn't really want to keep playing Ken. It doesn't feel like it. He didn't initially.
3: Yeah.
0: And now he kind of sees the vision and likes it a little bit more. But I don't think that's like exciting to him.
3: Yeah. He just wants that Benjamins.
2: Mm. Well, and I just wonder if they're going to be able to recreate the magic with number two.
0: No, they won't.
3: And, you know, that's exactly what Margot Robbie's talked about before. She's said she can't imagine making another film. She's like, we didn't make this to be a trilogy. Like, Greta Gerwig gave it all for this one movie.
0: Yeah.
3: But, like, then the Benjamins hit. And everybody can come up with another idea for $1.4 billion in revenue.
0: Yeah, but it might not make that.
3: But even if it made $1 billion, $900 million, yeah, it'd be so much. It's crazy.
0: It is crazy.
3: Okay. Selena Gomez is in the news for being sued. Not the kind of news you want to be in, and it's not looking very good. We'll tell you why she's being sued and by whom.
1: Where talk is fun.
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3: Well, Selena Gomez and her mom are being sued for fraud over that company Wondermind.
0: Wonderlust?
3: Wondermind. It was their company that they'd started about mental health and mental health resources.
2: Oh, it's like an app, right? A mental health app?
3: Yep. So they started this company a couple of years ago. And now, fast forward, they're being sued by the investors, like, because they're saying that there are false representations about the infrastructure, leadership, and resources. These people are saying, these investors are like, we invested over $1 million based off of Selena Gomez making the rounds on TV shows, interviews about the business. And they're like, literally, once we put money in, Selena was no longer involved.
0: Yeah.
3: The company wasn't paying vendors. The success went nowhere. We were lied to. And they also accuse her mom of having some type of substance abuse issues herself.
0: Which is something we know has been a struggle in the past. I mean, basically, you told us Selena was attached to this and Selena was nowhere to be found.
3: Yeah.
0: The app was never built. So all these people that put all this money in. And then it was two founders. It was Selena Gomez's mom and one other woman.
3: Daniela.
0: Yeah. Mm-hmm. And they're like, what do you have to show? What, show us something. They've got nothing.
3: And it's crazy because I remember when this broke this morning on TMZ, I remember vaguely this Wondermind company. And I was like, oh, yeah, when did we talk about this? A year ago, there was an article in The Cut about the company and about how it was completely falling apart from the inside. There was no money. They weren't paying investors. Like, it was just crashing. And Selena was no longer part of it because she wasn't getting along with her mom, Mandy, who was mismanaging running it. These investors are claiming, they're going, we had no idea until this article came out from The Cut last September. So the lawsuit's officially being filed today, but you know that behind closed doors, they've been talking about this ever since that article came out. Like, I'm sure these people are like, I'm sorry, what are you saying?
0: They're panicking.
3: Yeah.
0: I mean, yeah. It's why no good deed goes unpunished. And I mean that in the way that's like, obviously, Selena Gomez was like, I'm setting you up, mom, with this great job, and I'm so excited for you.
3: Yes, this will be so great for so many people.
0: So many people, and like, I'm excited about that. But then there's no infrastructure. Obviously, I mean, I think we've all been a part of groups where you go, nobody here has ever had a real job.
3: No one's the mom. Where's the mom?
0: No, not even, no. like, yeah, not only a mom, but like somebody who knows what a memo is. You know what I mean? Like,
3: where's the cruise director?
0: Where is that person? Because like, especially like when I'm in the nonprofit world, all of a sudden I'm like, I've only been business adjacent.
3: Yeah.
0: But I'm pretty sure that's not how we do this. Like, I'm pretty sure we don't just FaceTime and vote on something.
3: Right.
0: Like, what is going on?
3: Does anyone know how to do a spreadsheet?
0: Like,
3: not one of us? Not one.
0: We need somebody else in here. Can we get my sister? I always need Lindsay. Lindsay always does that stuff.
3: Yeah, it doesn't. These companies are like, for 3 years while the company quietly collapsed around them, not one of the founders, officers, or directors said a word to the investors whose money was funding the collapse. So now they're saying, these investors for Selena Gomez's Wondermind are now saying, like, listen, we want securities fraud damages, including all the money that they gave, so around $1 million, plus quote unquote other damages. It's gonna be hard to get, right? Like, I guess they are going after Selena as an individual, so that's the only way they'd probably, if they won that claim, they'd actually have money to get, because the company clearly doesn't have any. Her mom doesn't have any. Like, you're suing Selena Gomez. And the rest of it is just so that the lawsuit can stay, I guess.
0: Oh.
3: I could see her quietly just settling this and just being done. Like, really,
0: it's not that big of money either.
2: I can't believe she hasn't already.
3: Yeah. True.
0: I think just being, because I don't think technically she's that tied to it. So legally, if you're like, just because these founders are out here in the streets saying, if there's no legal, like, me being tied to it, it gets messy when she pays off those debts.
3: Yeah. I suppose.
2: She might need the write-off, too, though, because her makeup line is on fire. She does so well with that. So she might need a little loss on the balance sheets.
0: Okay, if you had so to, true. Squirt gun to the head.
3: Yeah.
0: Are you picking Hailey Bieber's makeup line or Selena Gomez's? So it's either Rode or Rare.
2: I use Selena Gomez's. I use a couple of her products. I really like them.
3: Yeah.
2: It is one of my, is one of my favorites.
0: Out of the two, which one are you picking, Hailey Bieber?
2: Pick Selena.
3: I have, the only one I have is Rare. I have Rare's, like a, it's not a bronzer, but it's like a blender that's kind of like a bronzer liquid. Yeah. It's nice.
0: I only have Rode.
2: Do you like the Rode?
0: Love.
2: Yeah.
0: I have like a blush that's like a little bar deal.
3: Yeah.
0: Love it.
3: Laugh.
0: Laugh.
2: Oh, I have to try one. I need a new one.
0: I have it here because for some reason I brought my makeup in.
3: Honestly, it was really confusing that they both decided to be super famous people tied to Justin Bieber and then name their companies one syllable R's.
2: Road, so similar.
3: Rare.
0: I know.
3: Stop.
2: Yeah.
0: I hate how much I've been influenced too by everybody who's a celebrity's makeup line because I also am very into Victoria Beckham's makeup line.
2: I am low key. I cannot stop. I've got so much in my cart. I have not pulled the plug in ordering it, but it looks so great.
0: I have the eyeliner. It's so liquidy. It's so great.
2: I need that.
3: It's so nice.
0: Okay. Speaking of big brands, there's this really fun thing that's happening with big brands right now. Major companies like Gap, Kraft, Heinz, General Mills, and Toyota, they're doing these things where they're like, it's not as simple as just making a commercial. The land, field for like how we get people to know us and advertise is so all over the place. Like maybe it's social, maybe it's making videos, maybe it's being in Marvel movies. The point is, they're like, each one of these companies are officially launching their own in-house entertainment studios. Mm-hmm. To produce these like high quality narrative driven content instead of relying solely on traditional 30-second commercials. So where are you going to get this? Well, this has worked out really well because there's been this huge lull in the way they're making films and TV production, and they're seeing like a huge drop in massive job losses in Hollywood.
3: Mm.
0: So there's a bunch of big time producers and directors that are heading on over. They're like, hey, I guess what? I'm a Pillsbury boy now.
3: Like, it's almost like moving to the private sector. All right, here we go. Let's make some money.
0: I'm ready to make some cash. I'm sick of like, you know, trying to slang these indie films just for the sake of my art. Like, what does the bee from Cheerios, what is his motives?
2: Do you like jazz?
3: Right.
0: Yeah. Does he have a girlfriend? Does he have a wife? What's his internal struggle at the end of the day?
2: I love this.
0: Mm-hmm.
2: Like, yeah. I mean, I think it's great. We are so lucky to have Quintern here.
0: Yeah.
2: You know, like, we would be struggling if we didn't have somebody with those skills.
3: Right,
2: at the ready.
3: It's so true. And, like, that is your job. I think, too, the idea with so many of these people, and maybe this is just projecting, but like dilly-dallying with different things. Mm-hmm. So instead of having a movie that you don't know how it's going to do, you don't know who's going to back it, when the funds are getting pulled for 2-3 years, you're talking, hi, we're Procter & Gamble. We clearly have a lot of money. We own everything. And we're going to give you $10 million to shoot this 30-second commercial one time.
0: But that's what's funny, too, is it's not just that. Like, you actually have to think so much big picture. Okay, so then what are the 15-second Instagram videos that are going to go along with that same narrative of like shampoo and conditioner that will change your life and make you beautiful? Like, now what does that person look like when they are on TikTok versus Instagram? Slash, what's the, you know, can we get that into a movie? So it's kind of like, I know it's like lacking creative where you go, I don't get to tell a story, but you actually do in more elaborate, interesting ways. And like, I can't imagine you'd get bored. Like, okay, now we know that the Instagram audience, they don't care about the ability. Like, let's say you're selling shampoo and conditioner will make you sexier.
3: Mm-hmm.
0: Instagram audience, they don't give a flip about sex. So maybe just make you more confident. Like, you know, like knowing, having to skew what your storytelling is for that product, for that audience.
3: It's true. This article that you pulled up from The Hollywood Reporter is so interesting, too. Like, there's this little graphic that's like, in brands we trust, and it's the most trusted brands in America. And the number one most trusted brand, Dawn dish soap. And can you think of why?
2: Baby ducks.
0: That baby duck.
3: The baby duckies, the penguins. You're like, oh my gosh, that's what they use to like save these baby animals.
0: And you've got Christopher Nolan dipping each one in oil. And it's like, your mother doesn't love you. Now get out there and perform for me, little guy.
3: It's
2: I literally use like a Mrs. Meyers or a Seventh Generation or any of those like cleaning products in my house regularly.
0: Mm-hmm.
2: But I will only use Dawn dish
0: love
2: soap.
0: Dawn.
3: Because of the ducky.
2: Because of
0: the ducky.
3: You're like, oh, am I helping support animal rescue?
0: I feel like I'm going to say something vulnerable.
2: Basically a saint.
3: Yeah. What?
0: I like the Dawn spray stuff.
2: I do too.
3: Oh, the like power wash?
2: Yeah.
0: Oh,
2: that stuff is fire.
0: That can't be good for the environment. I don't know what
2: don't
0: it
2: care.
0: Is. It's so good. I got that like 6 months ago, and my nanny's like, this is the best stuff that's ever existed. And I was like, I'll pick you up one.
3: You're like, thanks, girl. You don't get a tip this month. It's this bottle of Dawn.
2: I got you. Dawn Power Wash and a scrub mommy. And I was like, my life is complete now.
0: Yep, I got you a new sponge, too. You're welcome, girl.
3: And gloves.
2: Christmas.
0: You guys, let's be honest.
3: What?
0: We know that I have to spoil the hell out of Maddie. Yes, Maddie be getting aloe matching sets. Maddie be getting whatever she wants. Mm-hmm. And that's how you treat your nanny and keep your nanny. Like, I never thought I was going to have a 20-year-old that I have to, like, keep to the lifestyle that she's become accustomed to. But here we are.
3: You're just preparing.
0: I constantly am like, Maddie, I cut up a watermelon and I gave you your cut.
3: You and Leah are the same person, basically.
2: Yeah.
0: Pretty much.
3: But hers is her child.
0: Hers is her child. Also, she's also living the life that she's become accustomed to.
2: I am, yeah.
0: She's her own sugar mommy.
2: Oh, no, Mark's totally a sugar daddy in this relationship.
0: That's true, too.
2: I don't have a real job.
0: I think, honestly, you have two. You have your sugar mommy, you, and Mark. You guys are both spoiling yourself rotten.
2: Living my best life.
3: That's beautiful.
0: It's official. This couple's dating again. Ariana Grande and this name that we're all pretending we know really well. I'm going to tell you about it next here on The BK Show.
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3: 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Like, these women aren't famous without him, which is also nauseating. 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
6: And he thinks I'm super cool. Oh, that's wonderful, Jan. What's his name? His name is George. George what? George Glass. George Glass.
5: There you go. That was live from the Pat McAfee show earlier today.
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1: It's Brittany and Kendall in the middle of the night. 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Where talk is fun. My Talk 107.1. Everything entertainment.
0: Ariana Grande. There's something, a phenomenon going on with Ariana Grande. And we're all pretending like we remember or care who the hell Ricky Alvarez is.
3: Wrote some songs about Ricky.
0: But now it wasn't a match.
3: Now I listen and laugh.
0: Now I listen and laugh.
3: Right?
0: Yeah, and then she kept changing that lyric. You were on maternity leave. She changed that lyric to, I know he's always got my back. And then, don't light up that much.
3: Like, okay.
19: Yeah. Kendall was like checked out for.
3: No, I really was.
19: I know. That's cool.
0: It's kind of like a deployment.
3: Thank you. Next.
0: I think.
19: A uterine deployment.
0: Right? It's like you go, anytime I'm like, I don't remember that at all. I go, maybe it was during my deployment. So I feel like anytime you don't know something, you go, I think that happened during my maternity leave.
3: Probably.
0: And you can use that for like 10 years.
19: Okay, cool. I don't remember anything from like April through the end of 1998.
3: Which happen. April?
19: I just woke up and it was Y2K.
0: We're like, oh my God, what's going to happen? Whatever.
3: So Ariana Grande is singing about Ricky again?
0: Well, not only that, they're now Instagram official.
3: Oh, dang.
0: So again, yeah, they sparked rumors of reconciliation when she started changing the lyric. And then they'd been spotted out and about. And now it's Instagram official. The picture is super blurry, but they posted it, which means... It's happening. Real. I really don't know much about him. And I just thought it was really funny. There's times in our lives where we just like go, oh, okay, Ricky Alvarez. And he's got a name that's easy to say for some reason. That we all are like, are we pretending we know who the hell Ricky Alvarez is?
3: I have no idea who
19: he is. We absolutely are. I have no idea who Ricky Alvarez is.
0: What does he do? Singer? Dancer?
3: I don't know. It doesn't even say in this article.
0: I was like laughing. I'm like, we're all pretending. Like, oh, cool. They're back together. Who is this man?
3: I just know him literally from the song.
0: Right, I'm going to lose Ricky Alvarez.
19: She wrote there some is songs an Argentinian soccer player, but that's not him. But I would be excited if it was.
0: Okay, so.
3: It's not him, though. So he's just like a guy.
19: He's a dude.
0: A professional dancer and photographer, so he's nothing.
19: He's got an even more fake job than I have.
3: Yeah, it's true.
0: You know how hard it was?
3: Somebody.
0: You know how hard it was to find that what? He was a professional dancer? So if he was like leading and touring all the things, then that would pop up. But if you're like, I had to go through this old People magazine and go, oh, he's a professional dancer and photographer, which means he has hobbies. Those are hobbies. If that's not your career, if that's like popping up everywhere that like Ricky Alvarez is touring with this different artist or whatever, it's a fun hobby and I love that for you. But
3: Ricky and Ariana, she moves on quick.
0: So do
3: I. I'm not like. Judging. I'm judging. Nope, I'm judging. That was judmental. I judged. She moves on.
0: But the thing is,
3: she's single.
0: We don't know how long she was single.
3: With SpongeBob?
0: I will say this. Why'd you take that woman's husband?
3: Why?
0: You didn't want him.
3: Daddy, you didn't want him.
0: You know, and I'm like, I don't normally say that. Like, because again, don't get me wrong. He chose to leave. He's the bad guy. Yes. Whatever.
3: Yes.
0: But like, Ariana, you know you didn't want him.
3: You didn't want him, girl.
0: And like, that man.
3: Had a baby.
0: Like, don't, why you, why'd you go and, why'd you go and do that? Why'd you go and do that?
3: Okay. Okay. We are not scolding. Go, go. Stop it.
0: Hey.
3: Why'd you do that, little girl?
19: Make better choices.
0: Again, can't stress enough. Ethan Slater has free will. I don't know if we should give all men free will, but here we are. It's 2026. I guess supposed to be great, wonderful.
3: Brittany, save it. Save it. We have a segment for that.
0: Okay.
3: You can't just hate men the whole show. We will lose some of our listeners.
0: Okay. So you're a person. Great. You got the right. You have voting rights. Neat.
3: Good job. Okay. That was good. Good job, Brittany. Good job.
0: But like Ariana.
3: Yeah.
0: You know you didn't want that.
3: No, girl.
0: And it definitely was part of Stockholm Syndrome. And if you don't know, that's our show's term where you're in a small knit group thing, be it a restaurant, be it a play, be it the Renaissance Festival, where you start falling in love with the people in that group. Ethan Slater is a, people say that guy is hot when he is doing theater. People are like, oh, man, because the theater world.
3: Yes.
0: Let's take out
19: 50%. It's
0: a low stakes. Yeah, like 50% of the men are not interested in women. Let's just say it in the theater world.
3: Yes.
19: Truth.
0: So then if you're like a confident guy coming in there, even if you're SpongeBob.
19: So he's like a TV 6, but a theater 11.
0: Oh, yeah.
3: Oh, yeah. I guess
0: so. She saw that and was like, but like, I think if she could have just taken a step back.
3: Yeah. Just like remove the drunk goggles
0: and be like, and because I'm sure Cynthia Erivo was like, yeah, this guy's hot on Broadway. Like, he's a really good Broadway actor. And like that, like fed into her, too, where she's like, do I want this? I don't. I think, you know, that you didn't.
3: I don't know. I think it's from her years at Nickelodeon. She was just like, we were told to love SpongeBob. So I found the human version.
0: Just come to Mall of America. Come to Mall of America. Meet him there.
3: Thanks, Leah.
0: And then, like, get your kicks that way.
3: Just live with it. I don't know. Yeah. Why'd you gotta do that, Ariana?
0: Why'd you take that? Why'd you take that woman's husband? You know that.
3: You know you could. You know.
0: Look at you.
3: Look at you.
0: Look at you. Like, he was gonna say no. I mean, again, it's on him. I'm not blaming the woman.
3: Nope.
0: But Ariana, you knew you didn't want that.
3: Yeah, girl. Write some more songs about Ricky.
0: If you would have taken one picture with him and been like, one of these things is not like the other. Take a beat.
3: Come on.
0: And that's a problematic viewpoint from Brittany Hagen.
3: Thank you.
19: Thanks, Brittany.
3: Speaking of problematic relationships.
0: You didn't want that man. You didn't want him.
3: Oh, my God. You guys remember Olympic swimmer Ryan Lochte?
19: Yes.
3: He, like, got in that whole situation in Brazil where he was, like, out and he blamed a bunch of people for trying to mug him, but really he was just, like, drunk on the street.
19: Partying, yes.
0: Yeah, Ryan Lochte, the classic dumb guy athlete.
3: Oh,
0: but,
3: no.
0: Like, he was on Traitors.
19: Yeah. Dumb and pretty. I love him like
0: dumb
19: that.
0: Dumb and pretty and made some choices.
3: Well, he's continuing to make choices. So Ryan Lochte's ex-wife is coming out hard right now.
0: Yeah.
3: She just came out and is like, listen, honestly, it makes me quite sick when I think about it. But one of my good friends is now in, like, is now with Ryan Lochte. And I think their fiance is for sure if they're not married. So here's the deal. His ex-wife, who has three kids with, her name's Kayla.
0: And she's come out, I think it was like 6 or 7 months ago.
3: Mm-hmm.
0: And it was coming out hot being like, he has to pay money, hasn't paid any child support.
3: Yeah,
0: he also hasn't
3: cheated
0: seen the
3: on
0: kid.
3: Me.
0: He's cheated on me. And like, so that came out about, I want to say 6 months ago.
3: Yeah, the official divorce filings all happened in June, but they split, to your point, before that. Mm-hmm. And she did. She was like, he had substance abuse issues. He like is not a no-show dad. He cheated on me many times. Well, now she just found this out too. She's because they officially, like I said, divorced, settled in June. And she gets this text from a girl that was her friend. Like, they kind of had, like, a weird relationship of, like, hey, let me help you find an apartment. Oh, I know so-and-so. Yeah, let's be girlfriends. Calls this girl and is like, oh, my God, Ryan and I are done. I'm so heartbroken. And this other girl is like, oh, I'm so sorry. Yeah, this is awful. I've been through it. This girl, Molly, she's like, I've been through it. My husband cheated. I feel so awful. Fast forward.
0: No, I'm so scared.
3: And now comes out, and Molly, Ryan's new fiance, has admitted this. She took that phone call and, quote, I regret it, but I really wanted to know if they were actually done.
0: No.
3: Because she was already with him. She was, you know, she hasn't admitted that, but she's like, I just want to know if they were done because he did hit on me back in 2019. She brings that up all the time, this Molly chick. She's like, he hit on me in 2019, and I was like, no, you have a wife and kids. Let's not do that. So I didn't do anything until they were officially done. And, you know, I really regret taking that phone call. Thank you. I really regret taking that phone call because I feel really bad, but I just wanted to know if they were done. Girl, you listened to his, at the time, wife cry to you about him cheating.
2: You're such a f***ing liar, Camille.
0: I can't even talk.
3: And then you went, all right, he's mine. Their official divorce papers are like June 25th of this year. His anniversary of how long he's been seeing this girl is like a week later.
19: The ink wasn't even dry.
3: It wasn't even dry.
0: Well, that's the reason he officially left, too. Like, you know, he was like, fine, I'll sign it. Men like him will never leave unless they know they have another woman to take care of
3: waiting in the wings.
0: Oh, yeah.
19: It's textbook.
0: It's literally textbook.
3: It's so awful. So she's like, his ex-wife is like, I live in Florida. I have the three kids now. And he's over in California, doesn't have the kids anymore. This new Molly is like, I just feel so bad because, like, he's such a good guy. And people judge him for this one chapter of his life. But he's growing. Girl, he ain't growing. He has nothing to do with his kids. He moved on to you. He's going to cheat on you.
0: Why does this happen all the time? We have this right now with Brittany Cartwright.
3: Mm-hmm.
0: Jax Taylor is dating Brittany Cartwright's publicist who saw
19: their former, like, shared publicist.
0: Yeah, and they go through all, she's watched it go through all the physical abuse that Jax Taylor put her through. Also treated the kid badly. All the things. And you still want that man?
3: Yeah. You're still picking that man?
0: Uh-huh. Ugh.
3: It's wild!
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2: It's the Jason Matheson Show replay, where talk is fun. My talk, everything entertainment. August 13th, 2026. Hi, everybody. Welcome to the Jason Matheson Show. Hey, that's me. And over there, say hello to America's buddy and Canada's Colleen Lindstrom.
3: Good morning, buddies, eh?
2: Hey. She's getting ready to leave us to become the press secretary. Ladies and gentlemen, say hi to Holly.
4: I'll take your question, your question, your question, your question.
2: Thank you.
3: Don't leave us.
2: Don't leave us.
4: The answers are yes, no, maybe. Wasn't that ridiculous? And ha.
3: Ha, ha, ha.
2: Ha, ha. Suzanne Summers AI.
4: Mm-hmm. I mean, put that bot in the press secretary spot. No problemo. Cheers.
2: Cheers, everyone. Mm-hmm. Welcome to the show.
3: Cheers.
2: I tell you, as you enjoy some lovely department store music from the 70s, sure to piss off our boss, but don't really care.
3: Look at you with your teeny tiny cup of espresso.
2: I feel like Matthew McConaughey in those espresso commercials. Mm-hmm. Or no, the George Clooney, not Matthew McConaughey. Holly, you enjoying this music?
4: Very much so. It's very relaxing.
2: Isn't it?
4: I feel like we're in a Florsheim's and we're trying on penny loafers.
3: Ooh, penny loafers. You know what was kind of rude about penny loafers?
2: What?
3: Pay all that money for them and you have to supply your own penny.
2: It's like shopping at Aldi's and getting that cart.
3: Which I understand. Because, you know, it's a quarter.
2: Yeah.
3: Makes people return them. But the penny loafer, you stick that penny in there, you're never getting it out.
2: No. How's everybody doing?
3: You know, Jason, I'm a little tired today. I could have slept a little more.
2: I'm sorry about that.
3: Thanks. How about you?
2: You know what? I don't know, Colleen. Thank you for asking. TBD on my mood.
3: Okay.
2: It's been a weird week. You ever have a weird week?
3: Yeah, all the time.
2: It's been a weird week. I don't know. The vibe is off. There it is.
3: The vibe is just off.
2: Personally, like not here with you two lovely, beautiful creatures.
3: You just have kind of a funky vibe.
2: Funky vibe.
3: It happens. Funkerific
2: vibe. Mm. Yeah. Holly, how are you?
4: I could have slept more as well.
2: Yeah.
4: A little tired.
2: Yeah.
4: That's okay.
2: That's all right. I'm enjoying some espresso from the executive producer Jeff fancy coffee machine.
3: I also didn't get a nap yesterday, which is also making my vibe weird. It's my own fault. You'd think at the age of 49 I would understand what I'm capable of schedule wise and yet I still do what Holly calls fat guy in a little coat. I still have a tendency to fat guy in a little coat my days. I cram them full of stuff. And then I look back on it and I go, that wasn't a good choice. Do I learn? No, I do not.
2: No, you don't.
3: Because then another Tuesday rolls around and I'm doing the same thing. I know yesterday was Wednesday. Leave me alone.
2: Colleen, yesterday was Wednesday.
3: Jason.
2: Oh, I'm sorry. Leave you alone. I'm sorry.
3: But I'm being really brave about it, you guys. So thank you.
2: You. Cheers to your bravery.
3: Thank you.
4: And vulnerability.
2: Right.
3: Thanks, guys.
2: You are my hero, Colleen.
3: Cheers.
2: Colleen, what do you, I told you what I'm enjoying. What are you enjoying?
3: I'm sort of, I've got, okay, thank you. On. I've got my peach electrolytes.
2: Okay.
3: I'm working on a cup of coffee also.
2: Hot.
3: And I've got. Actually, this is not full enough. I'm going to have to visit the...
2: Is it a milkshake?
3: The bubbler. Oh, gosh. Okay. If only.
2: I know.
3: If only I started my day with a milkshake. You know what else happened to me yesterday, you guys? Oh, boy, what? This is going to be interesting. You're going to be so glad you asked.
2: I can't wait. Holly, you can't wait either, can you?
4: Girding my loins.
2: Howard Dean, are you excited? Yeah.
3: I realized at about 6 o'clock last night, when my eyes started itching... Like it was their job that I had forgotten to take my allergy pill yesterday.
2: Oh, my goodness.
3: Which explains a lot about what was going on in my facial region.
2: I think your facial region looks amazing.
3: Well, thank you.
2: I'm looking at it right now.
3: Let that

0: serve as a reminder to everybody who takes daily pills. Don't forget to take your daily meds.
1: That's right. Take your daily meds, everyone.
0: Take your daily meds.
1: Mm-hmm. We had school picture day over here.
0: You looked incredible, both of you.
1: Oh, thank you.
0: Mm. Was it fun?
1: It was fun. It's like the commercial with you. It's like with both, you know, with you three, with Holly, when I get to see her in the flesh, in human form.
0: You just get to hang with your buddies.
1: I get to hang with my buddies.
2: Mm-hmm.
1: Yeah, we had picture day over here at the old TV show because we're getting ready to add. I can't really say anything, but I can say anything. I'll just whisper it. We're getting ready to add a lot more stations. Mm-hmm. So I'll be able to tell you soon. But so we need new publicity photos. It's been a clock tick, as Linda would say. And so we did them yesterday. And we just did our three. We just did ours a couple months ago, the three of us. And we just try to make it as fun. And it's not fun sometimes because you're your harshest critic.
0: Mm-hmm.
1: So when the photographer snaps and you see him instantly and you just, you know, you criticize every single inch, how your suit or dress is fitting, something that like the normal, like Phil, like, or any of you listening, you would never notice, but you do.
0: Mm-hmm.
1: You, the person, you notice everything. But I was just casual. I'm like, you know what? I'm a dude. I'm in a suit. I look the same in every photo. So I just stood back and I'm like, I call her Falcon. I go, Falcon, because when she first started, people would write in emails and they would either call her Felon or Falcon, which still to this day cracks me up. So I call her Falcon sometimes. Her real name is Fallon, named after the Dynasty character. That reference dedicated to our boss. I kept hearing the song "Whatever Lola Wants," because if Falcon was happy with the picture, Jace didn't care. Mm-hmm. Whatever. I'm a dude. I'm in a suit. I look the same. There's a lot less variables that can go wrong. She has beautiful long hair like you do, Colleen.
0: The
1: like you
0: hair
1: do, Holly.
0: Can be
1: yes,
0: a situation.
1: Yes. Yeah, it's a situation that I do not have because
0: yeah.
1: I don't. If I move, my Fisher Price hair moves. Doesn't move.
0: You're like a little Lego guy.
1: Yeah. So bless her. You know, you, Colleen, I had it. We had it with you. And if you guys move a little bit, your hair looks different. It moves. Mm-hmm. And then the photographer. So I'm like, whatever. I don't care. She's happy with it. Whatever picture she approves, I look the damn same. So yeah. I don't care. Yeah.
0: Bless your heart. I will say one of the things that's hard about pictures is as a human being, you really only see yourself from one angle.
1: Yes.
0: When you look in a mirror, you know, you can't really catch your own profile. It's not easy.
1: No.
0: So I'm trying to do it. You can't do it.
1: Are you looking? Holly, can you see your own profile?
2: No.
0: And but so when you catch yourself in profile, you always feel like you're like, oh, mm-hmm. Who's that?
2: Oh, that's what people look at?
0: Right.
2: Oh.
1: Exactly. Holly, right?
0: Yes.
1: Oh. Mm-hmm. I look like Matilda. Yeah.
0: Mm-hmm.
1: Mm-hmm.
0: So that always gets in your head when you're doing
1: always
0: photographs. Always. Yeah.
1: You can see the pics I'm referring to. I don't want to leave you out of the party. My talkers on my, on the socials, just search for Jason Matheson and check them out. But yeah, that's the suit that I wore to Brendan's wedding.
0: Oh, I love that suit.
1: It's one of my new ones. His, you know, the little story about that. It's a relatable was the whole reason I brought up the pictures. I say a shortened version of this in my 1 minute Livia ads, and this is not an ad, but it's just a relatable and it's a true story. I didn't buy suits for a very long time. This is a slightly longer version of the condensed version that I do in the ads. I didn't buy suits for a very long time because I had put on weight and I was not happy with myself and how I looked, and like Shakira's hips. Suits don't lie. You can't stretch out a suit to fit. You know what I mean? You just can't. And there was a big stretch of time that I could only fit into basically two and a half of my suits. The third I could wear if I just didn't care about it feeling tight. And I would just switch out shirts, ties and shirts, hoping people didn't notice or write in.
3: Is he wearing that purple suit again?
1: So when I started losing, when I lost some weight, I finally bought some suits, and new suits for the first time in 6 years. And that suit, that lime, the reason I wanted to wear it yesterday is because it's like an acknowledgement that I did some work. That suit is one of the ones that I bought, the first ones I bought in like 6 years. So I feel pretty good in that suit. And that's why I wore it to Bryn's wedding too. But yeah, so when I look at that suit, I think, you know, a little bit more happiness and contentness with yourself.
0: You've done good.
1: I done did good.
0: And you look great.
1: Mm-hmm. Thank you. Yeah. The photographer's like, oh, it photographs well. I'm like, well, thank God, because I ain't changing.
0: Because this is what I'm wearing.
1: This is what I'm wearing, girl. I don't care.
0: I just scrolled. I didn't even mean to scroll to it. And here I am looking at it. Gosh darn it. You just look great. Both of you look so fantastic.
1: Mm-hmm. That's morning skin routine too, girl.
0: You do look fresh and fine.
1: Thank you. At drugstore, oil of Olay. Girl, can't beat the Olay. I'm telling you.
0: Listen, do not sleep on a good skin routine.
1: No. I said it yesterday. Colin had been doing it for about a year, and he's like, Jace, you just feel so good, like putting like the moist. And I go, nah, I just want to go to bed, boo-boo. I just, you know, but he was right. I just feel better putting it on morning and night, my little routine. And it takes all of 2 minutes.
0: So that's the thing is like, there are so many things in life that you go, oh, that I have to start a routine, and mm-hmm. you build it up into this great big thing. And the truth is, it's 2 minutes out of your day.
1: 2 minutes.
0: And it pays dividends in the mm-hmm. long run.
1: Yeah.
0: And it does make a difference. It does. Yeah. So I had to ease into some of those routines. You can't just like wake up one day and go, I got to do all of this.
1: I'm going to put on all the lotion.
0: Right. So I started with one product, and then the esthetician that I saw suggested another product. So I was like, I can add that on. I did one at a time. Now I put 4 things on my face. Don't ask what they are.
1: What are they?
0: I just said, Jason.
1: Okay, I'm sorry.
0: And then, I have a couple other things that I do, you know, just to protect my face at night mm-hmm. from my pillow. Which creates wrinkles. So like I use face tape, and those things, I might be the only person that notices that my forehead looks like a baby's buttocks, but it works.
1: I have not gotten to the face tape. I have questions. Can I ask you those questions on the other side of the break?
0: I wish you would have questions.
1: Okay. I will ask those questions about the trend of the face tape. Is it 3M? Holly, is she doing, what kind of tape is it? Is it Scotch tape? What is she doing?
2: Duct tape,
1: thank you.
0: Listen, any port in a storm.
1: Right. But right now, before we do break, I'm going to tell you about listener rewards, because they're rewarding. 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
20: 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My talk, everything entertainment.
4: 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My talk, everything entertainment.

0: somebody's following me. It's really kind of creepy.
1: Sorry about that, Tan Mom. Welcome back. I'm Jace with Khalid and Holly. Thank you for being here, everyone. Welcome to Skincare Routines with Colleen, Holly, and Jason. May I ask you something, Colleen?
2: Yes, please.
1: You brought something up right before we went to the commercial about face tape. So many people in my life are doing this. I'm seeing it on the TikTok. I'm hearing about it on the Today Show. I'm reading about the face tape. I have questions about the face tape. Explain to me the face tape.
2: Okay, so I'm using the word face tape, but I don't know that what I use is actually technically face tape.
1: Okay.
2: I do use face tape on my mouth when I sleep, and I've been reading and hearing that there are multiple benefits to that. I do a mouth tape that has a hole in the middle so you can get air in through it. I think it's scary to completely tape your mouth. That sounds frightening.
1: And my talkers, Holly and I, have seen photographic evidence from one of Colleen's children.
2: Yes.
1: Mm-hmm. Of said tape, have we not, Holly?
3: We have seen it with our own eyes.
2: It's true.
1: Mm-hmm. Tilla, I love you.
2: So, but I've read that that's really, it's like good for your jaw muscles. There's a lot of things that can be good about mouth tape.
1: About mouth tape, which we're not quite sure is face tape. Go ahead.
2: But the other thing that I've now added to my routine is wrinkle patches is what my specific product calls it.
1: Okay.
2: Smoothing wrinkle patches. And I do one for my forehead that literally covers the entirety. It goes from like the top of my nose up over my eyebrows and covers my entire forehead while I sleep. The reason why I love it is because one of the things that has been happening to me for years, I wake up and I have these dents over my from my pillow. Do you get those?
1: I do too.
2: Yes, and they were getting so deep that it would take a really long time for them to even out. And even in the later in the day, I could still see them. I could see them, and I didn't like it. And I thought, okay, I saw some influencer on Instagram talking about these wrinkle patches. And I thought, you know, I'm going to give it a shot, but I don't want to spend a lot of money on it. This is literally what went into the patches I ended up buying. These were the cheapest ones I could find. $17 for a package of 12. So just over a dollar per patch. I thought, I can commit a dollar a day to this to see if it works.
1: Mm-hmm.
2: So I started that just about 2 months ago. Those dents are gone. I feel like I'm on QVC right now.
1: Are you going to talk about your blowout?
2: Maybe.
1: Mm-hmm.
2: If you get lucky.
1: Mm-hmm.
2: Yeah. So I started using them, and the ones that I get also come with the Laugh Line
1: tape.
2: And these have, apparently they have peptides. So the product I use is called, well, it's called One, but it also says Morrow on it. Oh, that's the brand. Morrow. Morrow. Wrinkle patches, peptide face tape, overnight patches for smoothing fine lines and wrinkles.
1: Okay.
2: Now, I just started reading the, sorry, Jace.
1: No,
2: but I just started reading the reviews. I never had read the reviews before. That's weird. And there are people who will use them more than once. So I'm just saying, I do them one single use, but there are people who are saying use it two nights and you're fine.
1: I just started. It's funny that we're talking about this. We did not plan this.
2: Mm-mm.
1: I just last night I put on, I forgot the brand. It might be and I know Peter Thomas Roth is a little questionable. So find me a different brand, everybody. And then I'll use something else anyway, but I'm just going to say that brand just for the sake of, peptide sleeping patches. I did them last night. It's so funny that we talked about this. And in that kit, they had tape for my lap lines, for my crow's feet. I did not put all of those on, but dude also has a full face, not a full face, but the forehead cover like you just described. And people were peeling it off and they're like, oh my God, I'm as smooth as a baby's butt.
2: I'm telling you, it's a game changer. It is okay. A game changer for me. And again, I probably am the only one who's noticing these things, but I had these dents and they were deep and I could feel them.
1: I'm with you, sister.
2: They're gone.
1: I have those.
2: They're fully gone. I cannot even, I don't even know where they were.
1: Okay. Can you send me the link to that brand?
2: You know
1: can
2: what, you, Jason? I would thanks, love girl. To.
1: What's the brand again for the listeners?
2: Tomorrow. Like tomorrow, but without the two.
1: Tomorrow.
2: Mm-hmm.
1: Tomorrow.
2: Just think Annie.
1: I love you. Face patches.
2: Mm-hmm.
1: You're only a wrinkle away. Thank you.
2: I've sent it to you.
0: I think it's ridiculous.
2: Over thank email, you, and the subject okay. is baby forehead.
1: Baby forehead. That's right. Do you use any, what's your, Holly, your night routine? Do you have anything that you do?
3: I don't use baby butt patches.
1: Okay. Okay.
3: I think that the holy grail of skincare is tretinoin.
1: What the hell is that?
2: I am in a new country right now.
3: Tretinoin is a gel, and it's used for acne, but it's also used for wrinkles.
1: Oh.
3: You can only get the real deal at a dermatologist.
2: Okay.
1: Oh, okay.
3: And I use the Obagi brand.
1: Obagi.
3: I'm currently out, but hopefully I will replenish when I go see the dermatologist for my annual skin check next month. Schedule yours.
1: Schedule yours, everyone.
2: Thank you.
3: It's a retinoid. You know, so okay. when you see retinol and all that kind of stuff.
1: Yeah.
3: Yeah, you can get it. That's what it is, but it's concentrated and only doctors can give it to you. You really only need that in a moisturizer. You're welcome.
1: You're welcome.
4: You've got mail.
1: Oh, Phil Jones. Just use rubber cement, Jace. Thanks, Phil. Love you.
2: That was helpful.
1: That was very helpful, Phil. We're going to take a break after that help comment from a listener. Phil is today's Cheryl Collins. We'll be right back, everybody.
5: Brittany and Kendall.
6: Would you do OnlyFans for like two days?
7: Wait, I should ask more. What are we showing?
6: Like, you're not getting nude. It's just more like, yeah, can you brush your hair, but like make sure your left foot is in the photo and you're wearing hot pink?
7: Honestly, I would take a tasteful nude. I don't think I would simulate sex. I don't really want that out in the world.
6: Yeah.
7: You want to see a picture of my boobs? You're the only one, but I'll sell it to you.
6: Which boob? Okay, one's more expensive than the other one.
7: Yeah, one's solid. One is hanging on for dear life.
6: Let me tell you. Kid grabbed onto that one. That left boob.
7: That is barely attached.
5: Brittany and Kendall with producer Mike. The next generation of talk radio. Where talk is fun. My Talk 107.1. 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
28: 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My talk, everything entertainment.
1: Welcome back, everyone. It's the Jason Matheson Show starring Colleen Lindstrom, you, Holly, Ronald McDonald, the original Bozo, not the other ones. It's Thursday, August 13th, 2026. Colleen, my dear friend.
2: Yes.
1: Thank you. May I ask, because I'm very curious, may we have your just saying?
2: I would love it.
29: Well, I'm just saying.
30: I'm just saying.
29: I'm just saying.
30: I'm just saying.
29: Time for just saying.
31: You got something you want to say?
2: I would like to propose.
1: Yes.
2: That in order to obtain your Costco membership, you should have to pass a test that includes an obstacle course while pushing your very large trolley. Because I am sick and tired.
3: Of being sick and tired?
2: Guys, people.
1: What happened?
2: Thanks for asking. Mm-hmm. I had to run over to the Costco yesterday.
1: Mm-hmm.
2: And first of all, with all the deep love in my heart, It's not Costco's fault. I don't know how you design the proper parking lot at a Costco.
1: Oh,
2: they're just all bad. They're just all bad. And it's not Costco's fault. I think it's, I don't know, parking lots maybe, problems, or cars. I don't know. So let's just start there. Trying to find a spot. Fine, whatever. I got my spot. I get in, And there is a family of, I think, six, just loitering in front of the place where you get your cart from. And the carts at Costco are exceptionally large because everything at Costco is exceptionally large.
1: Everything is.
2: Which is why I'm there. I got a lot of mouths to feed. Mm-hmm. I was actually there to pick up medicine, but of course I did the thing where you do that with your family and you go, going to the pharmacy at Costco, what do you need? And I got 30 items texted to me rapidly. Okay,
1: it's
2: great.
1: It's kind of your own fault that, Colleen, I have to, It's kind of your
2: that is
1: you're
2: factual.
1: A maker of your own problems.
2: That is factual. But what I was trying to avoid is the thing that inevitably happens, which is I just got back from Costco and somebody goes, "Did you get ... And I'm like,
1: "Yes." You're being forward thinking,
2: proactive.
1: Thank you. That's the term I was looking for.
2: Okay, so I first I have to maneuver around this family, and they do not care. They are giving zero blanks that everybody's having to maneuver around them. Cool, cool, cool. I get in fine, but as I'm going through the aisles, I'm realizing there is a. We thought COVID was the pandemic that was really troubling. There's a different pandemic that is occurring within the walls of Costco, and that is cart abandonment in the middle of the aisle.
3: No.
1: No, that's not happening.
2: To talk together as a family. I am not against cart abandonment. I actually think it can be very efficient to park your cart in a certain out of the way area and run and grab something and put it in there.
3: Yeah, but that's not abandonment. That's just putting it over there for
2: this
3: a second.
2: Is true. But the key to it is there were some words I said in an area that is out of the way. Right? You have to really be thoughtful about where you put the cart for 3.5 seconds while you run and grab the thing. When I believe that we should operate in aisles at grocery stores like they are streets. You drive on the right side. Right? If you need something from the left side, you have to look both ways. Pause for a second, run, grab, put it in, right?
1: Yeah, I'm with you.
2: You try to stay out of people's way. People? Yesterday at Costco? Actually, it happens a lot. It just really bothered me yesterday. We're just like driving straight down the middle and then just leaving their carts in the middle, which means you can't, there's no maneuverability.
1: No.
2: There's nowhere you can go. There's not a passing lane now. Okay. So that's my first thing. That's my first just saying.
1: Okay.
2: Reactions, thoughts?
1: I didn't know that. I didn't realize this was a problem. And this irritates me.
2: Mm-hmm.
1: Passing lane problems wherever bother me.
2: Yes.
1: So. Yeah. Okay.
2: Let's just all, can we all just, I mean, I don't know. I guess I thought it was an unspoken rule that we were all just going to pretend like we were on the streets, but apparently not. Again, in order to obtain your Costco membership, I do think there should be some test.
1: Test. You have to take a test from the DMV to ride a car.
2: Thank you.
1: To have Thank a car, a scooter.
2: You. Yeah. Thank you. Okay. Next item of business. 11 o'clock is a very special time at Costco. That's when the samples roll out.
3: Oh.
1: I didn't know that that was the witching hour.
2: It's a special time. It is a magical and special time at Costco.
1: Okay.
2: And
1: Ollie.
3: We're coming out with the Uncrustables.
2: Okay. You can make a lunch out of that if you try hard enough.
1: Mm-hmm. Oh.
2: And the people are great. Like, I love the sample people. I love them for a thousand reasons. A thousand reasons. First of all, they are managing to make us little samples of things repeatedly. They are just an endless factory of yum-yums.
1: Yeah, that we will consume and substitute for a lunch that we pay for.
2: Thank you.
1: That we don't pay for.
2: And they deal with the people who come back for seconds and act like they weren't there already or have some reason. I wanted to try.
1: Or they reference a family member they're not with.
2: I'm going to get one for my sister. She's in the other aisle.
1: Yeah.
2: Right? They deal with that.
1: There
2: whatever.
1: Is no
2: they're
1: sister.
2: Beautiful.
1: Her sister doesn't speak to her.
2: She doesn't exist.
1: No.
2: My other favorite thing that they do, this is actually my favorite, and this is a skill is beautiful. You know, I think this is the precursor to working on QVC. They have a speech that they're giving. No, it doesn't matter if they have an audience or not. They're going to tell you what's on sale. They're going to tell you where to find it. They're going to tell you what's in it.
1: Mm-hmm.
2: It's just on a loop. And I just love it. I love it so much. I love catching them in their pitch at any point. Sometimes there's a thing that happens where they haven't prepared the next tray all the way yet. and they've only got like one or two left, and they're just getting ready to put out new samples. And that's when the people gather, and then it gets real popular. But yesterday, I was walking down the aisle, and I thought I was alone in the aisle. And there was one at the end, and I was probably six steps away from it. And I was like, oh, okay, I'm just going to grab one on the way by. Somebody came from behind me and ran around me, got in front of me to grab the last one. I was like, sir, that was uncalled for. That was uncalled for. We do not need to throw elbows.
1: Wow.
2: In the Costco for again, the what? Maple.
1: Okay, thank you. I was gonna.
2: The maple sausage patties. Chill out, buddy.
1: There are more where that came from.
2: You know what? And you are unencumbered. You don't have a large. He was just running. He had no cart. He was just solo mio, just running around the Costco. Dude, you're going with speed. I've got the stuff. Yeah. I've got.
1: And you have a family texting you 30 things that they
2: need. Yes. Please get the large queso, Mom. The large queso. Don't get the individual quesos.
1: Very important, Colleen.
2: Okay, you're only going to be here for two more days, buddy.
1: Oh, that was from
2: Sorry,
1: Ollie?
2: Of course.
1: Ollie?
2: It's okay. He'll be through that queso in no time. Growing boy. Not growing. I know. He's done growing.
1: Buddy.
2: Anywho.
3: It's Gaines, Colleen. Gaines.
2: Gaines with a Z. This guy, though, I just was like, okay, I guess we're doing that. So fine. I did another lap. It was fine. I got my maple sausage. It was delicious. Kirkland brand, high five. You're doing great.
1: Kirkland.
2: You're doing great.
1: Before we go.
2: Uh-huh.
1: Oh, I'm sorry.
2: No, I was just going to say, so that's my just saying. Can we just do better?
1: I didn't realize. I knew that the sample chaos happened occasionally. The cart abandonment issue, I didn't realize.
2: You're going to start, it's going to start driving you crazy.
1: It's going to start driving. I need another thing to drive me crazy.
2: It happens in every grocery store. And sometimes at grocery stores where you don't have, the drivability of the Costco carts, it's tricky. You do have to kind of have a license to drive one of those things.
1: They're very large.
2: They're like the semi-trucks of...
1: Hummers.
2: They're the Hummers of grocery carts. But sometimes at a grocery store where the carts are smaller, more compact, there is another epidemic of people parking them crosswise or like diagonal across the. And I'm like, what are we doing?
1: Yeah.
2: Organize yourselves. Okay, sorry. So that's, yes.
1: Oh, there's no. When we return, I was going to do something else, but I got an email.
2: Oh, fun.
1: I got an email. We're going to talk about another company. Do you know how the fall comes? And restaurants do like fall menus. Mm-hmm. They switch over, you know, from summery beverages, summery things. And then they do some fall stuff like a pumpkin crap.
3: Yeah. We've already seen a little bit of this sprinkled in our August.
2: Yeah. It's
3: in
2: the
3: our
2: creep.
3: Summer.
2: It's the creep.
1: I just got an email about a certain restaurant that has decided to give a rather unfortunate name to one of their new fall beverages. And I'm going to tell you what that is. On the other side of
0: Brittany and Kendall.
5: Sometimes Mike is like so organized and so put together. Like when I needed a jump in my car, he had one in his bag sitting next to him. He didn't even get out of his chair. I was like, hey, Mike, heads up. My battery's been dying. I have to go get a new battery tomorrow. I might need a jump tonight after work. And he's like, actually, doesn't get out of his chair. Pulls out this, like, I don't even know what you call it. Oh, I have to give it back to you. It's my car.
6: See, I was about to say, hey, Kendall, you know what the least shocking thing of this story is? I ain't seen that thing since.
5: It's been in my passenger seat the whole time.
6: I haven't seen it since this story happened.
0: Brittany and Kendall with producer Mike, the next generation of talk radio, where talk is fun. 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
28: 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My talk, everything entertainment. Yeah.

0: Welcome back to the show. So, long-time listener, Phil. Again, I have a complicated relationship with this man. Some days I want to put a little bit of cyanide in his cream of tomato soup. And other days he's
1: just
0: helpful.
1: Just a touch.
0: Just a touch of cyanide. Just a touch of... Touch of acid. But anyway, and other days I love him. But today I love him. Phil keeps me updated with the latest happenings in fast food, mainly for the TV show, because we do that thing called Fast Food Field Trip. And I greatly appreciate it. But today he has given a gift to this broadcast. I present to you some of the Arby's. We have the meats. Fall 2026 menu items available, Holly and Colleen, for a limited time only for the fall at the Arby's. We have the meats. Are you ready?
1: I guess. I'm worried.
0: Holly, you ready?
2: Born ready.
0: Okay. We'll begin. Again, I'm going to bring the last one to you last, the big one.
1: You're going to bring the last one last. Okay,
0: thank you.
1: Thank you.
0: That made no sense.
2: You're saving the best for last.
0: Mm. Thank you, Vanessa Williams. We have your steak nuggets. They are returning.
2: Ooh, that's exciting.
0: It was a debut last year. They're back this year. We tried them on a fast food field trip. They were a little dry.
1: Oh.
0: The concept is there.
1: Yeah, you do run the risk with that, with the steak
0: nugget. Yeah. I wanted them to be good because I like a low-carb option. Mm-hmm. I like a protein. You know what I mean? Mm-hmm. Anyway, they come in a 5, a 9, and a 20 count. Ooh. With Horsey ranch.
1: Okay.
0: Dipping sauce.
1: All right.
0: Ooh. Holly, are you disturbed by the whole concept?
2: Yeah. Especially a 20 count.
1: 20 is going to bind you up.
3: Yep.
0: Yeah, right. Oh, well, get ready, Holly.
2: Oh.
0: Because new this year, a new take on that. We have your steak nugget mashed potato bowl.
1: Oh. Okay. Sounds a little heavy. That sounds like gas to me. But I mean, but it probably tastes great.
0: Oh, yeah. I'm sorry. They're not mashed. They're just crispy golden potatoes, melty cheese, and steak nuggets.
3: Okay.
0: Okay.
2: Great. I love that for them.
0: Mm. Yeah. And now I present to you the beverage.
1: Oh, gosh.
0: When you were a kid, you... Did you either of you ever have a Shirley Temple?
1: Oh, yeah.
0: We called them kitty cocktails in Indiana. We called them kitty cocktails.
1: You know what they call them in Disney World?
0: What?
1: A Mickey Mouse.
0: Okay.
1: Oh.
0: Arby's has decided to call their beverage Shirley and Cream.
1: Girl, no.
0: Shirley and Cream.
1: No.
2: Sure. What is a Shirley
1: is that like
2: and
1: a, well,
2: Cream?
1: You know why?
2: Is it a dirty soda?
1: I think it's like a dirty soda, and they couldn't. Well, and isn't a dirty Shirley an alcoholic Shirley Temple?
2: Yes.
0: I think it is.
2: Yes.
0: Okay. So, Shirley and Cream.
2: Well, Shirley and is it a milkshake?
0: It sounds pornish.
1: Well, and it's. I'm really glad they didn't call it a creamy Shirley.
2: Ew.
1: Because that's the only other option.
0: It's the only option that's worse than Shirley and Cream.
1: Totally.
0: Who workshopped that?
1: Nobody. Nobody was at the controls for that one.
0: Shirley and Cream?
2: But we still haven't answered the question. Is it a milkshake? Is it a dirty soda? What's going on here?
0: Let me read the description.
1: Yeah, yeah.
0: A modern twist on the classic Shirley Temple, made with Sprite, grenadine, a smooth cold foam topping, and a premium Bordeaux cherry, creates the Shirley and Cream. No. No. No.
1: Yeah.
0: I mean, you're right. Creamy Shirley would be worse.
1: Worse. It's the only thing that's worse.
0: The only thing. But Shirley and Cream? No.
2: Mm. Well, they
0: And when have you see to- it written out, it looks even worse. Shirley and Cream. Girl, I don't want Shirley, and I don't want her with cream.
1: Oh, no and offense. It's not even and cream. It's
0: in cream. Thank you. It keeps getting worse. You're right, Colleen. It's Shirley cream. No.
1: Oh.
0: Poor Shirley and her cream.
1: Oh.
0: No. August 24th, if you want Shirley's cream.
1: Put it on your calendar.
0: I did
2: Shirley's
0: that one for
2: cream
0: Ollie.
2: And her big beef and cheddar.
1: Okay. Wow.
0: She hit it right out of the park.
1: She sure did.
0: Holly, I threw that ball. I did a softball, right? Not even Kurt. I just threw it right at you. Right there. Go. Just
1: lean back and have some steak nuggets and some Shirley and cream.
0: Shirley's cream.
2: I hurt thinking about that.
1: Oh, I know. I have a pre-stomach ache.
2: Yes.
0: Yeah. Of
2: the steak nuggets washed down with Shirley's cream.
1: I will also tell you, I also have this in the back of my mouth, that like, you know, stingy sugar taste.
0: Oh, yes. Yeah.
1: Yeah.
0: We took one of the most famous Dolly Parton impersonators. She was just back on this particular fast food field trip. With the steak nugs, she was like, and she's from Australia, and she was like, "Is this meat? Like, is this
1: okay?" Hey guys, that's not a good sign.
0: Well, they don't have a lot, you know. She was explaining like the fast food offerings in Australia, and they're very, you know, they're very different. So they don't have Arby's. She was like, "I don't know what this is," and then we handed her like a big Holly's favorite. We handed her a big, I can't even say it without looking at Holly. I'm going to just.
2: Would you like me to say it, Jason, for you?
0: Please.
2: Big beef and cheddar.
0: Okay.
2: Because we have to remember that it's not the word and,
0: no.
2: It's
0: Shirley cream.
1: Mm-hmm.
0: This makes it worse. Anyway, we handed her that sandwich because we got her a big one, and she looked at it with befuddlement.
2: Oh gosh, like, you get her a half pounder?
0: Yes.
2: Oh,
1: you got her the big boy.
0: And she looked at it like, what is this? Like,
2: it's
0: what is
2: heaven
0: this
2: on earth?
1: It is actually. It is. I mean, it's really the cheese sauce that makes it sing.
0: I know, but if you've never seen that before, how scary, like
1: I
0: shaved
1: would be horrified.
0: Meat. Like,
1: horrified.
0: I don't think she had ever seen shaved meat before.
1: Especially in that volume. I mean, those things are not.
0: No.
1: Those are not dainty sandwiches.
2: You changed her life forever.
0: Yeah.
1: Did she enjoy it?
0: Okay. She did. She liked the nugs more than we did. And she was so hungry that day. She just came back and we were laughing about this. She's so delightful. And she does a great Dolly Parton. If you saw that clip on the show. Anyway. She was so hungry that day, she mowed it down, like mowed it down. The Holly sandwich,
1: Holly sandwich.
0: The Holly sandwich. Took it down, girl, like a cheetah going after a warthog.
1: Oh my gosh.
0: Took it down. And she's itty bitty. And she finished it. Because we're like, you know, we always get, when we tape those things, Jeff and I will split a item, and then whoever is the guest gets their own, you know. So she had her own Holly sandwich back there. And
1: she was just going to town on it?
0: Going to town. Once we identified the meat to her, and then she didn't know, I don't think she heard us order. So that cheese sauce, she wasn't even sure what that sauce was.
1: I mean,
0: so it was
1: I think none of us are really all that sure.
2: Don't ask questions when you're just getting
0: she
2: something.
0: She didn't. Mm-mm. Oh,
1: you
0: no.
1: Just put your face in that.
2: That's right.
0: Yeah. And she ended up loving it. And I do love a beef and cheddar.
1: A beef and cheddar is, to me, the only choice.
2: Oh, because it's got that red ranch and it's got the onion bun. Oh!
0: Yeah.
1: The onion bun. Oh, my gosh.
0: But can I tell you, a little dabble do you with that sauce, though. Not the sauce, the red sauce.
1: Yeah.
0: I don't need a lot
1: of that.
0: Well,
1: I don't like it messy. It's already, it's a heavy kind of wet, messy sandwich.
0: Yeah.
1: Just being honest.
2: I like my beef and cheddars real wet.
1: You like, okay. Noted, Ollie.
0: Colleen,
2: extra
0: what did you do? No, Colleen.
2: Sauce. please. No,
1: it's not my fault.
0: You set her up. And you just...
1: The heart wants what the heart wants, Jason.
2: I'm just talking about what I like to order when I eat my sandwich. I don't know what you guys are talking about.
1: Exactly.
0: Exactly.
1: Exactly.
0: And we'll leave it there. If you would like Shirley's Cream, it's available August 24th.
1: Mark your calendars.
0: Mark, put it when you put your kid's schedule, put just... On August 24th,
1: oh my gosh.
0: Take Timmy to baseball, take Laura to band practice, get Shirley's Cream, August 24th. That's right. Arby's, they got the meats.
1: And now Shirley's you do,
0: cream.
1: Too.
0: Now Shirley's Cream. We're going to take a break. We're keeping up with trends with Holly. We're going to fix somebody's life. We have a prize. So much after this.
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0: 106. What up, everybody? Welcome to the Jason Matheson Show. I'm Jace. Right over there, say hello to America's buddy and ours, the one, the only, Colleen Lindstrom.
1: TGIF buddies.
0: Whee! Right over there, she's an armadillo's best friend. It's Holly Roberts.
2: I roll up in a ball.
0: That's right. Cheers, everybody. Cheers.
1: Cheers. Good morning. We made
0: Good
1: it, you guys.
0: Morning. We are here. We're alive. We have clothes on. Some of us bathed.
3: Mm. Oh, I didn't.
1: Not it.
0: Oh, I did. Oh, sorry. I take all that back. I'm sorry.
1: I can't morning shower before this action.
0: Are we just too much for it?
1: No,
0: for you?
1: showers are for ladies. Showers are an event. Because you gotta
0: like go into the opera.
3: Kind of.
1: Yeah, we've got a lot that goes on in the shower. You know, you gotta shave, you gotta exfoliate, you gotta clean all the bits and bobs, and then you leave the shower, and there's the issue of your hair.
3: Mm. Well, that's if you do an executive shower.
1: Yeah, I call that a level one shower.
0: Okay.
1: Yeah. I hear the
0: song you're singing.
1: Yeah, so I'm a nighttime shower. I'm a night gal.
0: Okay. Yeah. Holly, you are too. I remember that, right?
3: For the most part, yes.
0: For the most part, yeah. Should we have some beverages?
1: I think we should.
0: Please enjoy this lovely music from a luxury department store in 1975.
1: Sort of sexy bevs.
0: Right? Mm.
1: Oh, that is how I feel about coffee.
0: Is that what you're enjoying right now?
1: Mm-hmm.
0: Holly, what are you enjoying? Some margarita or Bud Light? What are you doing?
3: I'm enjoying some black coffee.
0: Mm-hmm. Mm. The way Juan Valdez intended. Remember
3: sure
0: Juan Valdez? Remember him in the 80s?
1: Yeah, didn't he just like pop up in the fields?
0: Yeah, no matter where.
1: On a burro?
0: Yeah, no matter where people were drinking coffee, Juan Valdez and his burro were right there. They got rid of him.
1: I wonder why. Hold on.
0: He went the way of the country crock people.
3: Mm-hmm. And the Marlboro man.
1: What happened to Juan Valdez?
0: You really are you really Googling that?
1: I sure am. Oh.
0: Please tell me he should not be alive.
1: I've
0: right?
1: got news. The real life men who famously portrayed the mustache and poncho wearing character have passed away, leaving the physical promotional role vacant.
0: You just can't replace the Juan Valdez.
1: Let's remember them together.
0: Let's do it. Cheers, everybody. Cheers to Juan Valdez.
1: To Jose Duval. He died in 1993. To Carlos Sanchez. Cheers. He passed away in 2019 at the age of 83. And also to Carlos Castaneda.
0: Cheers.
1: He passed away just 2 years ago.
0: Cheers.
1: Cheers.
0: I bet Bartles and James are dead, too.
1: Let's check that. Hold, please.
0: Oh, I'm
1: pretty sure. I mean, I remember when one of them died. Okay, Bartles and James.
0: For the youngins, while Colleen's Googling that, youngins, there was a wine cooler phase we went through in the 80s and 90s. Every suburban mom, frustrated with their children, turned to one thing and one thing only. Bartles and James wine coolers.
1: David Ruffcar, who played Frank Bartles.
0: Yeah.
1: Died of a heart attack in 1996 at the age of 61. God. Dick Maugg, who played Ed James. He was the stone-faced, completely silent partner who sat next to Frank on the porch. Oh, in real life, he was a building contractor, but he was a close friend of the ad executive who created the campaign. He died of cancer in July of 2015 at the age of 83.
0: R.I.P.
1: This has been a really depressing first segment.
0: Well, I know.
3: I was going to say, ad executives.
4: Hello.
3: Oh, we got Bartles and...
4: Hello. Ed has been brainstorming, trying to come up with a slogan for our new Bartles and James Premium Barry Wine Cooler. Mm-hmm. A slogan such as, "You deserve a berry today," or "Bartles and James, we're looking for a few good berries." Once you've tasted the light, delicious berry flavor of Bartles and James Premium Barry Wine Cooler, however, I think you'll agree with me that Ed sums it up best when he says, "Bartles and James, we will sell no berry that is ordinary." Thank you for your support.
0: Thank you, Holly, for your support. What were you going to say about ad executives?
3: They need to make more characters again.
0: I know, right?
1: Oh, I agree.
3: I was Bartles and James, Juan Valdez,

0: Ernest P. Worrell. That was made by an ad. He was made and created by an ad executive.
1: I loved him. I thought he was so funny.
0: Ernest is still funny. Ernest is a great character.
2: Remember the fast-talking FedEx man?
1: Oh, yeah. I mean, we do have some characters. We have Flo. We have the Mayhem Man.
2: Oh, you're right.
1: They're still around, but they're not iconic.
0: Yeah, Limu Emu.
1: The Geico Gecko.
2: Oh, yeah. He's been around for a while.
1: He's been around. I do have to say one more thing about Bartles and James.
2: Please.
1: When I was a kid, I just feel like we've come very far with alcoholic beverages. When I was a kid and my parents would crack a Bartles and James, I remember thinking, I cannot wait until I can enjoy one of those frosty beverages. It just looked so adult. Now I look at a wine cooler and it looks like a headache.
2: A sweet headache.
1: It does. It just looks like a hangover.
0: Your stomach is going to be mossy.
1: Yes.
0: And again, you know that feeling.
1: Oh, yeah.
2: Youngins, again, you know how you guys love a seltzer? The high noons, all of those things. That's basically what we, that's what wine coolers were in pop culture and cultural drinking culture in a portion of the 80s. Everybody, every woman at a pool had a wine cooler in her hand.
1: Okay.
2: Including my mother, the Dar.
1: Such that not only do you have the Bartles and James, remember the competing cooler. The competing wine cooler was Seagram's Golden Wine Cooler with a theme song sung by anyone?
2: No.
1: Bruce Willis.
2: Really?
1: Yes.
0: Oh, we'll get that.
1: Oh, you got
2: Holly,
1: to.
2: Please. I don't remember this.
1: Oh, that was a sexy one. Yeah, cuz he'd be in his you know, white dirty white t-shirt just singing about this beverage.
2: Oh, maybe I do.
1: Looking
2: remember this.
1: Like a snack.

0: trying to market it to the man's man.
1: Right?
2: It's me wet and dry.
0: It's wet
1: and Bruce
0: dry.
1: Willis will drink it. I can drink it.
0: If Bruce Willis and his boys will crack that on poker night.
1: Yeah, I can drink it.
0: The ladies are into men who drink Seagram's golden wine coolers.
2: Mm-hmm. It's the sophisticated wine cooler.
1: Sophisticated.
2: That's when Bruce Willis was in his music career era.
0: Yeah.
2: Bruno.
0: That's right.
1: Is this pre-Moonlighting, Holly?
2: This is around the same time
0: as this
2: Moonlighting.
0: Is, okay. Yeah. And this
1: hot,
0: is, but
1: man.
0: This is pre-Die Hard.
2: Yes.
1: Oh, okay.
2: But this is like the return of Bruno phase of Bruce Willis. Mm-hmm.
1: Oh, okay.
2: That was the name of his debut album, kids. If you didn't know, Bruce Willis was, yes, a musician.
0: I think I just heard brains exploding because I think there probably are a lot of people who did not know that Bruce Willis had a music career.
1: Mm-hmm. I forget that.
0: See?
1: Yeah.
0: See, you here. Come here to learn. It's not even 6:15 yet and you've already learned things.
1: You've learned a lot. Let me set the table here for the next 20 minutes, 30 minutes or so. We're going to do a little practice round next to get us ready for a WTF. We're going to find out the category, and then we're going to do a little practice round. And then after that, because we don't have a lot of time here, after that, Colleen is going to make a young woman's dream come true. And that young woman is Holly Roberts, because Colleen has brought a superior sandwich for Holly to try. Am I right? Am I right on that, Colleen?
0: I am so excited and slightly nervous.
1: You are?
0: I am a little bit because, you know, anytime you bring something that you've been talking up.
1: Oh, yeah.
0: To somebody and you're like, gosh, I really hope that this meets the moment. But I did journey to Capriati's yesterday. I can share my entire experience with you.
1: Mm-hmm.
0: And I did procure a sandwich for our friend Holly.
1: And I will tell you, Colin Matheson saw in a mirror. I was sitting against a mirror and Colin, like some sort of Russian spy from the 80s, was seeing my text messages from the mirror at the restaurant we were sitting at.
0: Oh, my gosh.
1: And he said, oh, he saw our text chain and he saw the picture that Colleen had sent from Capriati's. And he goes, oh, that's my sandwich that I always talk about. And I'm like, Russian spy, what are you talking about? And he pointed at the mirror. I'm like, oh my goodness, you're looking at my phone through a mirror.
0: Wow.
1: Anyway, that's another story.
0: We call that a screen peeker.
1: Yeah. Oh, well, he was a screen peeker via a mirror at a restaurant. Anyhoodly, the sandwich that Holly's getting ready to enjoy is the sandwich that started it all for our family.
0: Oh,
1: it's, the sandwich you have gotten for the Holly Roberts is the favorite of the Colin Matheson.
0: Okay. Well,
1: so
0: I do.
1: Pressure's on.
0: I do want you to know, because we are going to pull it out of the fridge after we do the WTF warm up. But I did carry it here in my purse. And I'm going to be honest with you. That's not a morning smell. It's an aggressive. It's an afternoon smell.
2: Colleen, that was my concern when I woke up this morning. Concerning trying the sandwich, I am very excited.
0: You only have to do one bite and then you can wrap it back up for lunch and have it during the afternoon when it's appropriate to smell onions.
2: Thank you. Because sliced beef and onions at 6:30 in the morning, I have a little hesitancy in that flavor profile. I'm all about leftover toothpaste and black coffee at this time of day.
0: Totally.
1: Totally.
0: I was driving in and I was like, oh, what? Whoa. Oh,
1: oof,
0: yep.
1: Oh,
0: mm-hmm. There we are.
1: Oh, here we are. Yeah.
0: They call that an eye opener.
1: Mm-hmm. And have we thought about, because we don't want to raise the ire of our colleagues. Holly, are you going to consume the bite in that room so it infects the whole day?
2: Ooh, that's a good question, Jason.
1: Thank you.
2: Maybe?
1: Thank you.
2: I'll stand out in the kitchenette.
1: Good idea. And Colleen and I will talk and put music on while you take a bite in the kitchenette.
0: Yeah, you can just run over to the fridge.
1: Yes.
0: Just like put your head in the fridge, take the bite quick. You do have to unwrap it. It is well wrapped. And take the bite and then come back and share your thoughts with us. Then you can collect yourself.
1: Because we don't need trouble today.
0: I'm not in the mood.
1: We need trouble. We are, I am certainly not in the mood.
0: You, my dear, are definitely not in the mood.
1: Definitely not in the mood. I'll explain that later. But we don't need trouble from Donna Valentine or Skippy or
2: well,
1: Bradley.
2: Luckily, they're not in the building today.
0: Okay. Yeah, we do have a reprieve after this. Yep.
1: Oh, fantastic.
2: But in my studio, there are folks consistently working.
1: Yeah.
0: Yeah.
1: We don't need Mike or a Stormer or Brittany or Molting Bird. That's Kendall. She's referring to herself as a molting bird.
0: Oh, she's losing her hair. She's got the post-pregnancy shed.
2: Oh, she's having an Iago moment.
0: Yeah, it happens.
1: And, and let me tell you, it's been a really interesting week. And one of the small, big brother joys I've gotten this week is tormenting her. So every day I send her pictures of molting birds. I just send her without explanation. Aww. Aren't I sweet? I just send
0: you
1: it
0: really
1: to her.
0: You really are.
1: Like the big brother that just, and she sends me responses, things like, I hate you, piss off.
0: Oh.
1: Yeah, things like that. They're delightful. But the owl that I sent her yesterday that's molting, chef's kiss, my favorite. My just the best molting owl picture I've ever found. I almost texted a Keller Lindstrom photography to try to find me a
0: molting owl.
1: A molting owl, just to send to Kendall. That's right.
0: An original.
1: an original Lindstrom photography. Mm-hmm. A molten. Yeah. We're going to take a break, everyone. When we come back, we're going to do a little practice run for WTF.
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4: We've decided we're locking in for Kai's birthday, by the way, in September. 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
4: 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You're a MILF if you want to have relations with yourself. Because all you need is one person. And that's then you know what? Believe in yourself.
5: 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Only fans.
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0: Welcome back, everyone. Friday means WTF, weekly trivia face-off, powered by Trivia Mafia. Colleen versus me in a trivia death battle. Holly Roberts, what is thy category this week?
1: Your category this week is Spider-Man. In honor of the biggest box office hit of the year, Spider-Man Brand New Day.
2: I'm so screwed. I peeped this yesterday and told the family over dinner, and my children literally looked at me and they were like, oh, sorry, Mom. Sorry for your loss.
0: Well, should we do a little practice round, Holly, to get us going?
1: Absolutely.
0: Okay.
1: Let's get our brains warmed up, Jason and Colleen.
0: Okay.
1: Here's a warm-up Spider-Man question.
0: Okay.
1: What type of spider bite gave Peter Parker his superpowers?
2: Radioactive.
0: Oh.
1: Look at you, Colleen.
2: That's all I know.
0: Is that the only one you're going to get?
2: Probably. And that's why I really jumped on it.
0: I was going to say, you did well, though, girl. There we go.
2: Thanks.
1: How about this question? Which city does Spider-Man protect?
2: Akron.
0: Final answer.
1: No, that would be New York.
2: Akron, Ohio.
0: I just wanted that one to sit there. Yeah, it's one of the few superheroes that they don't make up a city.
2: Mm-hmm.
0: Yeah, like Gotham or, you know.
2: Right. New York.
0: New York. It's a real city.
2: Makes sense.
1: How about this? When Spider-Man's biggest villains team up, what do they call themselves?
2: The Trouble Team.
0: It's not the Suicide Squad.
2: No.
0: That's DC.
2: The League of Women Voters.
0: The League of Women Voters. Final answer. I thought we were close.
2: Darn
0: on
2: it.
0: That.
1: Susan B. Anthony tried to get into the Sinister Six. But they rejected her.
0: Mm-hmm. Colleen, I'm not going to do that well on this.
2: I really think you're going to do better than I am.
0: We'll see.
1: How about this Spider-Man question?
0: Okay.
1: Complete this advice to Peter from Uncle Ben.
0: Oh, okay. We'll know this.
1: With great power comes
2: great
0: responsibility.
2: Final answer.
1: Yeah.
0: That's right.
2: It's just good, solid advice.
0: It is.
2: It's really good advice.
0: The great. Late, great Cliff Robertson played the uncle in that one.
2: For extra credit, Jason.
0: He also appeared in the CBS primetime soap Falcon Crest. Mm. And I only brought that up to continue my reign of terror against my boss. There we go.
2: Also, then, at what point did he make rice?
0: That's a different Uncle Ben.
2: Okay, just checking. What a missed opportunity.
0: Spider rice. Okay, go ahead. Holly, I'm sorry. Colleen and I are sorry. Please continue.
1: Here's another Spider-Man question. Answer this. What newspaper does Peter Parker work for?
0: The Bugle. The Daily Bugle.
1: Yes! He works for...
0: Jameson.
1: Yes.
0: Is that the next question?
1: No.
0: Oh, okay.
2: What's Jameson? I know it's a whiskey.
0: No, it's the guy. It's his
2: editor. Oh, it's his boss?
1: It's his editor.
2: Gotcha. Yeah. Gotcha.
1: Mm-hmm. Here's another question.
0: You ready, Colleen?
1: You can name one of two names.
0: Okay.
1: Name the co-creators of Spider-Man. You can just name one and that's fine.
0: Stan Lee.
2: Bill.
0: Bill and Stan Lee, Holly, final answer.
1: Jason gets a point.
2: Okay, well.
1: Colleen gets one of those and one of those.
2: Thank you.
1: Was written by Stan Lee and drawn by Steve Ditko.
0: My favorite Ditko.
2: I thought it was his brother, Bill.
3: Bill Ditko?
2: Mm-hmm.
3: I like Bill. Bill Ditko's a good guy.
2: Turns out Bill didn't go.
1: One more question.
3: One more.
1: Spider-Man's first appearance was in the final issue of which series? Which comic book series? Think of the cover.
2: That doesn't help me at all.
1: It's Amazing Fantasy. You can see him spread out on the cover.
3: Amazing Fantasy is also an adult film I rented from Uncle Lair's video store in Michigan City.
2: And then, yeah.
3: Weekly trivia face-off. Weekly trivia face-off powered by Trivia Mafia. 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
1: Congratulations if you're on the roads this morning, because it's a smooth and easy ride. There are no crashes on the system and minimal traffic. You might hit a slow spot around the Shepherd Road Project in St. Paul, 35E in both directions. Just a touch slow at the moment, right before and after the Mississippi River Bridge and Highway 5. Other than that, drive like a champion. Your 5 Eyewitness News weather forecast coming at you now. Today, partly cloudy with some isolated afternoon thunderstorms with a high of 82. Chance of showers continues overnight tonight with a low of 69. Your weekend forecast, morning showers and thunderstorms, muggy with a high of 80. And Sunday, mostly sunny and less humid with a high of 81. Right now, the MyTalk studios, clear skies and 66.
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0: Welcome back. It's Jason Matheson Show, starring Colleen Lindstrom, starring Holly Roberts, starring you. Thank you for listening. Thanks for spending a part of your day with us. We're glad you're here. So we've been telling you, we love a good sandwich. The show in general, we love, or three people, three human beings that love a good Sammy. We do. Put it in our mouth hole. So much so that my buddy Colleen Lindstrom is going to start a sandwich series, aren't you, Colleen?
1: I am. It's going to be called The Sandwich Generation.
0: Why? Why is that name so so perfect, Colleen?
1: Because I'm in the sandwich generation.
0: Mm-hmm.
1: And to reward myself for all the work I do, I eat sandwiches.
2: Won't you make Colleen a Sammy?
1: Thank you, Holly. I do need you to lay that track down so that I can get going on my series.
0: Thank you. And we need a good open. You know, we love good production around this this broadcast.
1: Well, I was hoping to commission you, Jason, to help me with a logo.
0: Girl, you know I love a logo.
1: I know you love a logo, and I need a logo. So I want to, this is a thing. I am in search of the best sandwich. I want to thank everybody. I've gotten amazing submissions. I am collecting them.
0: We love you.
1: I'm going to have to plan this into my week so I can start doing a sandwich tour. But yesterday was my day to stop at my favorite place.
0: Which place is that, Colleen?
1: Well, thanks for asking, Jason.
0: You're welcome.
1: We have but one in Minnesota.
0: Mm-hmm.
1: Nope, I'm sorry. In the Twin Cities metro area. I do believe that there are others in Minnesota. Maybe in St. Cloud. It's called Capriati's. I have encountered a Capriati's in Chicago and in Iowa, but I've never been to the local Capriati's, and I love their Sammies, and I've been talking about them a lot. I had occasion yesterday. I had to run up to our lake place to make beds. Don't ask. It was I should have done myself a favor at a different time, and I didn't, okay, and so wait, then I paid the price.
0: I'm going to put a pin in that, Holly. I just need to know why she drove 18 hours to make a bed. Holly, let's not forget that.
1: Mm-hmm. Okay. Three beds. I made three beds.
0: Oh, my. Okay.
1: Took 20 minutes. Okay. I can make a bed real quick.
0: Okay.
1: Took 20 minutes and then got in the car and came back. An hour and a half.
0: Pin.
1: Okay. An hour and a half. 20 minutes of work. Hour and a half.
0: Oh.
1: But I stopped at the Anoka Capriati's on Main Street. And I texted Holly. I said, you have 1 hour to look at the menu and tell me what you want for your first Capriati's experience. I'm going to get it for you.
0: Mm-hmm.
1: Now, one of the things you need to know about Capriati's is the sandwiches come in three sizes. Mini, I think it's mini, medium, and large. I did go mini for you, Holly, for a couple of reasons. One being, I know you. You don't need The medium is still a big boy.
2: Understood.
1: So a mini is just like a sandwich size sandwich. So I got you a mini and I got you the Capriati's roast beef that you requested.
2: Thank you.
1: It is in a bag wrapped in the door of the refrigerator here. I want to warn you when you get close to it, it is not a morning smell.
2: Are you saying, Colleen, that I'm going to be able to have this Capriati's smelling moment as I approach the radio kitchenette?
1: I think you will open the door of the fridge and it will hit you in the face.
0: And we would like to acknowledge to our coworkers and all of you that listen to multiple shows the kindness we are displaying right now to our colleagues. We could infect the studios right now by having Holly consume this sandwich in the studio. But we love our colleagues.
1: We're trying to be good neighbors.
0: So we are vanquishing Holly from the room.
2: Should I go now?
0: Please go now.
1: Holly, go now. Okay, Holly is exiting the studio.
0: Here's Holly exiting music, Colleen.
1: This is good. Yep, there she goes.
0: There she goes.
1: She's going over to the radio kitchenette. Jason, I will tell you, while I was there...
0: It's not... Colleen, you didn't get the name right. It's the Hubbard Media that connects kitchenette.
1: Correct. Thank you. I was standing in line waiting for the Capriati's. I would like to say, if you were looking for a job, head over to Capriati's. They could use a hand. There were three people working.
0: Are they hiring?
1: And it was, I don't know. But it was lunchtime. It was the lunch rush. And I just felt bad for him. Like, you know, I'd ordered a pop and he didn't give me the cup right away. And so later when I got the food, I was like, oh, can I also get a cup for the pop? And he's like, did I not give you one? And I was like, dude, it's so fine.
0: Yeah.
1: You are very busy. Do not worry about me and my Dr. Pepper. I'll be fine. Anywho, as I was getting the Dr. Pepper, somebody came up close to me and just whispered, I'm here because of you. I'm not joking.
0: I was going to say, do you take any responsibility for that poor man's busy lunch rush?
1: I don't know. I will tell you, I get at least one email a day from somebody who went and had their sandwich at Capriati's.
0: The Capriati's.
1: Yes. At least one a day. So if they've even experienced an uptick of one Sammy a day,
0: She's coming back. She's coming back from the Hubbard Media That Connects lunchroom. Or I'm not
1: Kitchenette.
0: Lunchroom.
1: Kitchenette. Holly.
0: Hubbard. I'm trying to read her face.
1: I am too. I feel like she's been changed. Oh.
0: She's back.
1: Hi, Holly.
0: She's activated her mic. Welcome back, Holly.
2: Hi. I just took a bite of that sandwich.
1: Mm-hmm.
2: And I've been changed for good.
1: Yes! Okay, tell us everything. Give us the review.
2: Well, when I opened up the fridge, don't worry about the Capriati sandwich smell, Colleen, because there is plenty of other crap in that kitchen.
1: That's true.
2: In that kitchen refrigerator.
1: That's true.
2: That mask that. It just smelled like old, musty. I don't even know what people are keeping in there. It's actually relatively clean right now.
1: It is. It looks clean. The smell might be different.
2: Yeah, they need a little Arm & Hammer bacon powder in there to absorb some of the stink. But the sandwich, great. The paper that the sandwich is wrapped in, hefty.
1: Yeah.
2: So it feels like you're holding a sandwich of substance and size.
1: Yes, and it's like and you're like, I got this from a deli.
2: The mini sandwich was a perfect call, Colleen, because I don't think I could eat anything more than that.
1: Mm-hmm.
2: Took a bite into it.
1: Mm-hmm.
2: Even though it's a little soggy because you bought it almost 24
1: hours
2: ago.
1: It's a day old.
0: Yeah.
2: Didn't matter. It's delicious.
1: Those flavors marinated.
2: They have the perfect amount of slices of roast beef. And it's that deli sliced kind of onions and the shredded lettuce. Perfect.
1: And that
2: great.
1: And the roast beef is like tender, right? It's tender.
2: That was a real darn fine sandwich.
1: Mm-hmm. And the bread is so good.
0: Okay. Thank you. Did you see I was getting ready?
1: Mm-hmm.
0: So I had a Capriati's on my birthday. Colin was in Anoka because his parents live in the Anoka Andover area. So he called me and he goes, for your birthing, may I bring you a breakfast sandwich or a birthday sandwich? I go, hell yeah, you can. So I ordered not the roast beef that you just gave Holly Roberts and the roast beef that my husband loves. I got a hot sandwich there.
2: Ooh.
0: I got the chicken cheesesteak. Let me tell you, Colleen and Holly witnessed this. I got the medium, and that was a tragic error only because of its girthiness. But do you think that stopped me from consuming the entire sandwich?
1: Mm-mm.
0: It sure did not. I ate that in one sitting. Mm. Now, I regretted it because my belly was full. However, it was well worth it.
1: Mm-hmm.
0: I have gotten hot subs at Jersey Mike's. Now ruined by private equity. This, like Holly just said, a plump sandwich of meat. They do not skimp on the meat. And it was the flavoring on that chicken. I told Colleen and Holly during the meeting was so good. And that bread, this is where I'll end. That bread makes all the difference. There's something about the rolls they use.
1: So good.
2: That sandwich was great. And it's a day old.
1: Yeah.
0: Right?
1: Yes.
2: So I can only imagine having the fresh experience. And if I was ordering in restaurant, like Jason, I would go with a hot sandwich. I would order the French dip. Ha ha. I know I joke about it, but that is legitimately one of my favorite sandwiches.
1: And I've heard, I had friends that went over to Capriati's to try it. And they got the French dip. And they said the French dip is legit. They gave it a 10 out of 10.
0: I'm texting the husband now to see he's there with some frequency. I'm asking if he's had the French dip himself.
1: Good call.
0: I love a French dip. I haven't had one in a while, though.
1: Oh.
0: So, again, Colleen, can we repeat your plea to rich people that are looking to invest in franchises?
1: Yeah. Hey, if you are a person who's sitting on fat stacks of cash and you're like, I've been looking for a franchise, open a Capriati's.
0: Please.
1: We, you know, sprinkle them everywhere like kindness.
0: Yeah.
1: It's a gift. We used to have more in the Twin Cities. I don't know why they went away. There was one in Edina and one in St. Paul, and those have both disappeared tragically. I want two things. One, I want everybody to go to the Anoka one so it doesn't go away.
0: Right.
1: So go early and often. And two, I want more franchises to pop up in the Twin Cities area. So if you're a person who's looking for a business venture, head on over to capriotis.com. I don't know if that's their website, but look it up. Figure out how to franchise it. Give me a call. Let me know. I will frequent your Capriotis.
0: Oh, I will too. Holly will too.
3: Absolutely.
1: Mm-hmm. Mm-hmm.
0: Yeah. You'll get it. Or, I mean, look at us. We're sitting here talking. We love a sandwich.
1: Love a Sammy.
0: Yeah. I love it very much. Colin said he's only had the roast beef and the Italian.
1: Okay. So I have my Sammy in my refrigerator at home because I will eat leftovers. This is my thing because you got to make it last. I get the Slobby Joe. It makes my eyes roll back in my head. And it's sitting in my refrigerator waiting for me because, again, not a morning smell.
0: Okay. When we come back, though, we need to return to something that you said when you were setting up Holly eating the sandwich, and that is you drove 14 hours to make a bed.
1: Yeah.
0: I'm sorry, three beds. Why, how, why?
1: Okay.
0: But first, My Talk Listener Awards for August. 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Not just your normal otter. It's a frisky otter. That's right. We've got tickets to Doja. Why does that name tickle me? Oh, I don't know.
1: Just because a horny otter is kind of exciting.
0: I love that.
3: It's cute. Yeah.
0: It's a great name. Whoever owns that place, way to go. Anyway, Doja Cat at Target Center, Hanson at Mystic Showroom tickets. 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You'll find out when we come back.
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0: episode of Two Fairy Godfathers is available right now wherever you get your podcast. 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We appreciate it. It's available right now. We drop a new episode every other Tuesday, a new one coming up on this coming Tuesday. Also, while you're on the socials, like and subscribe and head over to the MyTalk account. Holly, Colleen, and I launched a new little bit. We'll be doing Hot Take Break, named by Holly. We have to, Colleen and I have to give her a 50-cent piece every time we say that name for copyright reasons. Hot Take Break. Go look at it on the MyTalk page. What we do is during a very short commercial break, as quickly as the human being can do it, we tape a segment in one little commercial break. We're all in different rooms. Hell, I'm in a different city. And we do that as quickly as human. Can we do it? That's the, can we shoot something in one commercial break?
1: Mm-hmm.
0: You'll see in Hot Take Break where we tackle a hot topic of the day.
2: And it's one you will not hear on the show.
0: Nope. So there we go. You can see that right now on the My Talk socials. Hey, Colleen.
2: Hey, what?
0: Why did you drive an hour and a half to make a bed?
2: Okay. So, we have this cabin on Lake Mille Lacs.
0: Okay.
2: That it has been in my family since the 80s. And when my dad died, I inherited it. My family inherited our family cabin. It's a townhome. It's amazing. I love it. It's one of my favorite places on earth. And occasionally we share it with people and we say, hey, we love this place. We want you to love this place. Some of the most beautiful sunsets.
0: Mm-hmm.
2: Please.
0: Everyone is different.
2: Everyone is different. Thank you.
0: Welcome.
2: Everybody, you know, come on up, have some fun, enjoy some family time. And that's great. So, but when people do that, I have to change sheets and make beds and do the things. And usually I do it before we leave. Usually I look ahead and I go, oh, a friend is coming. I'm going to quick zhuzh the place, give it a nice clean. I'm going to make the beds. It's going to be great. Well, we had lent it out to some people pretty recently and they did what they were supposed to do where they stripped the beds because I don't make people do laundry. I'm not that person.
0: Yeah.
2: You know, just strip the beds, put it in a laundry basket. I'll get to it later, whatever. I have a couple different sets of sheets, whatever. Well, I did not figure properly the fact that we're not going to be up there in between to switch the sheets and do the laundry and all the things. And we have another group coming up. So I had to find a time in my schedule to run up there and quick make the bed. Now, I actually think it's a great thing. I don't find an hour and a half drive is great. Like that to me is perfect distance.
0: Yeah.
2: It's close enough that you're close, but far enough away that you're in a whole different place.
0: It's why my mother-in-law many years ago got a cabin in the Princeton, Cambridge area.
2: It's just perfect. It's just perfect. But yesterday was the day and I had a lot going on this week. I got a lot going on this weekend. I'm going to Iowa. No big deal. And so I just had to zip up there so quick. I thought, you know, I'm just going to snap together these beds and then I'm going to hop back in the car and get home. But I'm going to get me some Capriotis on the way.
0: Mm-hmm.
1: I'm a better person for it.
2: Thank you.
1: Thank you, Colleen.
2: Thank you, giver. I'm a giver.
0: You are.
2: And it did end up being, it was a reward. It was a fine trip. I will say it is a bummer though, because I do love it so much up there. It's a bummer to only go up there for 20 minutes. My husband was so funny. He was like, you could take your nap up there. And I was like, that sounds like a great idea. And also, if I did, I would just want to stay.
0: Yeah.
2: And I don't want to sleep. I want to be awake. I want to be watching the nature out the window. I want to be enjoying myself. So, no. So I just did the 20-minute zhuzh the beds and off I went.
0: So worth it.
2: It is worth it. And, you know, especially when you have a drive that you're really familiar with.
0: Yeah.
2: It doesn't feel as long. It's like, you know, all of the landmarks the whole way.
0: Mm-hmm.
2: And so I'm like, oh, yeah, you know, I'm good. And I listened to Donna and Steve the whole way. I was happy.
0: Right there. See? I like a good drive.
2: Yeah.
0: I don't mind that drive when we do a drive up to the in-laws cabin in the Princeton, Cambridge area. Mm-hmm. It's delightful.
2: Yeah. It's the fine.
0: It's fine.
2: It's just fine.
0: Okay. That makes sense.
2: I got a bone to pick. Oh. There was a lady.
0: Hi, lady.
2: Who was driving
0: with a lady too? Go ahead.
2: 55 in the passing lane.
0: Oh, God.
2: Nobody could pass her. It was rough. It was rough out there. I had somebody in like an old Toyota Corolla, and the front bumper was held on by a bungee cord, just driving up my backside, trying to get me to, I can't move this lady. She's just going 55. I don't know what to do, pal.
0: And the woman behind you was basically giving you a colonoscopy.
2: Kinda, yeah.
0: That's how close
2: and then
0: she
2: there's
0: was.
2: Just and then next to me is a truck going the exact same speed.
0: Oh.
2: So I'm like, we're boxed in, pals. I'm sorry, I don't know what to tell you.
3: There's no way out.
2: There was no way out. We all need to do better on the roads, people. Also, please. I want to remind people, the acceleration lane is actually for accelerating. Your job when you're in the acceleration lane is to move your car from the speed it was going to the speed that everybody else is going. And that's going to make for a smooth transition when you go to merge. But if you don't utilize the acceleration lane for acceleration, it's going to really muck up the gears for everyone.
3: Hallelujah.
2: Thank you.
0: One more time.
3: Hallelujah.
2: And now I'm done with driving lessons.
3: Hallelujah.
0: Yeah. While you were making beds, I was, well, you know what? I'll wait till the top of the hour for this.
2: Well, you can set it up.
0: I can set it up.
2: Because you texted me when I was in line at the Capriati's.
0: Mm-hmm. Oh, that's where you were? Oh, that's fun. I always like to know where people were.
2: I was in the Capriati's.
0: Yeah. I'm going to address it fully on the TV show today. I'm actually, to my left, I'm looking at the little, I never write a script. Unless someone has passed or I know I won't be able to get through it ad-libbing. No one has passed, by the way. Well, actually, someone did. My Uncle Les passed. My dad's brother.
2: Hmm.
0: Yeah. Sending love to my cousin Justin and Randy.
2: Aww.
0: I wasn't close to Les. But my Uncle Leslie was very kind to me when my father passed. My father was the first. This all actually oddly connects.
2: Yeah, isn't that interesting?
0: My Uncle Les was the first. My father was the first brother to pass. There's five of them. And my dad was very young. My dad was 49 when he passed in 03. And my Uncle Leslie was very kind to me when I came home to deal. And I was very young. Girl, I couldn't even barely pay my electric bill. And I'm looking at funeral costs. And I'm like, what? Anyway. And now my Uncle Les has passed. And about 6 years ago, lost my beloved Uncle Ed. So it's just weird that I have two uncles left from my dad's side. Any hoodly doodly, sending love to Justin and Randy. But that leads me to this. I get emails every day from this show, from the other show. Emails like, I look like a potato. Emails over here. Critical of the show. Critical of thinking that I'm some horrible person. That I can take. But I will tell you about an email on the other side of this break that I cannot take and I won't take and I won't take and I won't take anymore. And to the degree to which this woman went to be mean, and the irony is we just talked on this show and we talked on the TV show about the Oprah podcast about why we're so mean. I literally did that segment on the TV show and 10 minutes later, I got this email in my inbox. And I'm like, oh, well, you're kind of proving the point there, Roxanne. So we'll talk about that. And then fun will ensue. It is Friday, after all. The party will continue. We have a prize to give away. What's the world's most popular emoji? Who knows? We'll be right back.
4: Weird talk is fun.
5: It really takes my mind off things. And oh, my God, do I have a lot of things on my mind? A lot.
4: My talk. Everything entertainment.
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2: Your My Talk traffic remains pretty free and easy this morning. A very light commute. You might just be running into some construction-related slowdowns, including on 35E as you make your way north past the Mississippi River.

0: storms up in tomorrow morning, and then they're scattered throughout the day with a high of 80. It's going to be muggy. Sunday, less humid, partly cloudy, and 81. Right now, the MyTalk studios, clear skies and 66.
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2: Let's just get some information first.
0: Selena Gomez and her mom are being sued for defrauding investors in their mental health company, Wondermind. Two companies invested $1.2 million when Wondermind was secretly going downhill back in 2022. Selena was accused of ignoring her contractual duty to build the company through social media, advertising deals, and TV appearances. And the plaintiff said it was hidden from investors that Wondermind had been quietly collapsing for 3 years. They didn't find out, allegedly, that there were struggles until there was an expose published by The Cut last year. And Nicole Kidman is in her party era. In a new interview, she revealed that she likes to hit up raves when she visits Ibiza. She said she'll go at 1 a.m. to a club and wear glasses and a dark wig as a disguise. And she said she can just dance. She said, as long as I'm surrounded by people, like I take people with me, then I'm fine. I need it. Nicole Kidman currently on the September cover of British Vogue. And finally, congratulations to Spider-Man Brand New Day, becoming the fastest movie ever to hit $700 million at the domestic box office. That happened in just 2 weekends of release. By the way, globally, the movie has grossed $1.8 billion. Well, that's all the dirt this hour. 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
3: I would like more information.
1: Well, here's what I'd suggest. Keep listening to MyTalk. 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MyTalk1071. 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
1: 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It's the Jason Matheson Show.

0: Walking on Sunshine on this Friday, August 14th, 2026. Hi, everybody. Welcome to the Jason Matheson Show. I'm Jace. And right over there, say hello to America's buddy, Colleen Lindstrom.
1: Good morning, buddies.
0: She's a friend of bears around the country. It's Holly Roberts.
2: Yes, I have picnic baskets for all of you.
1: Ooh, picnic.
0: That's right. Picnic. Coming up in just a little bit, what is the world's most popular emoji? Holly Roberts reports. We have a prize to give away. We have so much to get to. So much.
1: And we will get to 1% of it.
0: That's right. Maybe two.
1: Maybe if we're lucky.
0: If we are lucky. But first, I'll just jump right into this. I'm going to read the whole thing on the TV show. I don't want to bring the mood down on this one. The TV show is, you know, it's a whole other beast. As I said before the break, look, I get a lot of email. I get a variety of emails, and I can take most of them. Even like mid-range mean, because that's the price of doing these types of jobs. You put yourself out there, and as Patti LaBelle once said, not everyone's going to love the big mouth. And she's right. Our own boss, Amy Daniels, told me in 2006, as I was getting ready to join the company, she goes, FYI, she goes, not everyone's going to like you. And she was, and that's a good thing, because if everyone liked you, you'd be vanilla ice cream. Mm-hmm. And what's exciting about vanilla ice cream? Right. Nothing. And I am sensitive. I've been sensitive my whole life. So I'm easily offended. I'm easily worked up. I get my feelings hurt real easy. I don't like that about myself. I have curtailed it over the years.
1: Can I just also say, though, you're a human being.
0: Yeah.
1: You're a human being. And that sensitivity is part of what makes you an empathetic, kind person.
2: Mm-hmm.
1: So I just want to say that. I hear what you're saying, that it's something you've worked on. I think the moment that you really

0: really become Teflon to everything takes a little bit of the humanity out of you.
1: Yeah.
0: And so I just want to say I don't think that's a bad thing.
1: I appreciate that. I think what I mean by that is, and what I tell my therapist, is I wish it didn't ruin so many of my days.
0: Sure, sure.
1: I wish I wouldn't allow it to Hindenburg a random Thursday, like what happened yesterday. Mm-hmm. And I've gotten better. Now, look, it's interesting that this particular, and I'll tell you about the email, but that this happened in this year, because obviously it's been a rough year for this type of, the three of us are mm-hmm. nodding our heads. Mm-hmm. It's been a rough year for stuff like this. This is the second episode. I had a really dark time following Alexis and the whole situation with our show. Probably the darkest period I've had in public life. People making up their narratives, making up stories that are just so unbelievably not true and come from a place of anger and ignorance. And I know, but it was very difficult to read stuff about you that are like, what? Do you know me? Like, anyway, I only bring that up because that's why this one, I'm like, oh God, I'm just feeling real good. Like, I'm real settled. Like, I said this on my bro. I'm real settled. I'm real happy, right? It's a really great. And this woman isn't going to take that away, but I'm just like, ah, oh, woman. Oh, yeah. Roxanne. I'm real content.
0: Oh, say her whole name, please.
1: Yeah, I'm real content right now. Like, I'm real happy. And I mean, Colin, and, you know, we have a great house and the dogs and you two and the shows are going well and we're doing well and everybody's just good. And I'm real comfortable in my skin for the first time in a really long time. So you can go after me and I can bounce back. But this woman wrote to me yesterday after I made, and this is just one of my go-to bits where I talk about that children irritate me. I don't like kids. I hate kids. And it's all a joke. It's all a joke. And this woman wrote me, and I'm just going to read you one line. I'm just going to read you one line because she didn't just criticize the show, but she went really personal. And this happened 10 minutes after on the TV show we did the segment about why society is meaner. And she wrote this line. It gets real old hearing you bash kids all the time, but your mom spoiled the hell out of you to the point where your dad couldn't stand you. Mm-hmm. Her and your grandma turned you into a woman's personality, so no wonder you turned into a man, however, a very feminine man. And she goes on to rip my grandmother, to rip my mom, how she should be ashamed of how she ripped a somebody else, she ripped Colin. I found another email when I was writing my script for today's show on how to respond to her. She ripped Colin. She sent, I connected the dots. I'm like, the language this woman used was very similar. I'm like, oh my goodness. This woman wrote to me the day that I told the pirate story about Colin, which, mm-hmm. by the way, was one of my favorite memories of my marriage.
2: Mm-hmm.
1: And this woman wrote such a harsh email, just completely devoid of any connection to reality. She's like, if he is that miserable around people, why do you inflict your husband onto the public? He should stay at home. And I was like, wow, that is like the word mean. There is no other word. I know it's not a fancy word, but this woman is just, it's just mean for the sake. It's not a, mm-hmm. It's not a constructive critique of the show. It's not a constructive critique of how I tell stories. She just gets, I mean, and I told Colleen, I think what bothered me about this email that goes beyond like, oh, it's just a, you know, it's just an email about the show or she just mm-hmm. thinks I look like a potato or whatever. It's the bringing up my father.
0: Yeah.
1: That just knocked me back. because of the complicated relationship I had with my dad, and that I have come to beautiful terms with. And the kid thing, I'm like, lady, do you not get that that's a joke? That is just a, it's, I helped raise a child, for heaven's sake. Mm-hmm. I have a, my mother-in-law was telling me, I have a stable of nieces and nephews that would, I hope, disagree with that characterization of me. Mm-hmm. It's a character.
0: My kids would disagree with that characterization of you. Yeah. I want to also say, because I've read the email and it is absolutely vile. And
1: it's
0: a
1: vile email.
0: Typically, typically my strategy with those types of emails, and we all get some version of them, is to ignore them. But I've gotten to a point where when you get one that's this egregious, you got to say the name out loud, first and last, and publicly humiliate somebody who is not responsible for the words that they're saying. Because this is an attack. Now, what really got me about this one, all the things that you said, but she cloaked what was, she believed, a constructive piece of criticism, that this is about how you talk about children on your show, mm-hmm. which I don't know. Is she like, I don't know why this is, she acts like a child, so maybe she is offended. But then the PS is, this is not harassment.
1: This was her PS.
0: I'm paraphrasing because I don't have it in front of me. This is not harassment. This is criticism about you saying you don't like kids.
1: Girl, I knew that would make Holly laugh.
0: Yeah. That was actually harassment. Like, you are gaslighting.
3: The audacity.
0: It is absolutely unreal.
3: Woo!
1: Mm-hmm. Yeah, disclaimer. I love that she put disclaimer.
0: Disclaimer. That's what it was.
3: Disclaimer.
0: Like, you purchased this.
1: Disclaimer. This is not capital, not harassment. It is just a plea to stop bashing kids on your show.
4: Girl.
1: Girl.
0: Mm-mm.
1: Girl.
0: Mm-mm.
1: Yeah. I just get tired of it. It will be one of the reasons why, when we finally, I hang up the coat, this knocks the joy, it chips away at the joy that I get from the show, you know, that I get from the jobs. And I get that Colin and I call it the bill coming due. Mm-hmm. I get that it's, you know, this job is 97% joy and this is the awful 3%.
0: Yeah.
1: I get it. It's not a woe is me. We are very lucky. I'm very lucky. I have two of these. Don't misread me. It's just, I only bring it up because of the beautiful irony of having just done the segment of, wow, we're mean. Wow, we're mean. Mm-hmm. That word, I mean, I just thought, lady, what are you doing? Like, why? Just turn the show off. Yeah. Why are you going after my mom? Why are you going after my dead dad?
0: Yeah, this is the thing about it is, if I were to do some sort of psychological workup of this human being, this is a person who is miserable themselves and they are intimidated by your joy, right? But none of that actually helps when the darts are being thrown at you, right? And you're trying to get out of the way of the darts.
3: Because darts are darts, and if it hits you, it hurts.
0: Yeah, exactly. So, listen, I say the name out loud. I say, you know, because people need to be responsible for the words that they say.
1: Yeah.
0: And that was uncalled for. It is unkind. It is mean for the sake of being mean. It is low blows for the sake of being low blows. It is meant to hurt you. And that's not acceptable. And as I say every single freaking day on this very show, kindness is free.
1: Yeah.
0: When you have two avenues to go on, why are you choosing that one? You're a miserable human being. Choose the kind road.
1: And because of the investigative work by the people here of the show, this is what kills me. If we are connecting the right dots, this is a 72-year-old woman. You should know better, ma'am.
0: Girl.
1: Yeah.
4: Uh-huh. Girl.
1: Roxanne, you should know better.
0: Mm-hmm.
1: I did respond to her. I'll end with this, with some good humor. Because I got that in a commercial break. Or I'm sorry, I got that at the end of the TV show. And I responded with, F off, you miserable human being. And then she responded, I'm sending this to your boss. And then I responded,
0: oh, already done.
3: Oh, I'm going to send this to your boss.
1: I go, and I went, I already sent it. And she says, I'm putting this on Facebook. I go, please do. I go, have fun with that. See how have fun with that lady. Your reaction. Oh, please, please put this. You think I care? Anyway, spread some kindness today.
0: Please.
1: Be nice. Spread some kindness, please. We're going to right now. We're going to turn the car around because, Holly, should we give something away?
3: Yes.
1: What are we giving away?
3: We're giving away a pair of tickets to Hanson at Mystic Lake Casino Saturday, November 28th at 8 p.m. If you want to go, be the fourth caller, 651-641-1071. A caller four is winning a pair of tickets to Hanson at Mystic Lake Casino Saturday, November 28th, 8 p.m., 651-641-1071. Caller four, getting those tickets.
1: We're going to take a break. What's the most popular emoji of all time? Holly knows. Next.
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18: Bumper music.
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17: And if you think that I'm still holding on to something, you should go and love yourself. When you told me that you hated my friends, the only problem was...
1: Welcome back to the show, everyone. We're so glad you're here. Hope you have a good weekend on tap. Girl, I am Macaulay Culkin it today and tomorrow.
7: How'd you get so lucky?
18: You're Colin home aloneing is, it.
1: And I'm so happy for him. He doesn't do this a lot. Colin is going on a trip with a friend this weekend.
7: Fun.
1: So it's just me and the dogs. So I'm taking the dogs bar hopping. I'm just joking.
7: Get in, kids!
1: Come on, Elliot, get in the car.
7: Daddy's taking you to the bar.
1: Daddy's taking you to Gianni's.
7: You're gonna have a steak.
0: I love it.
1: Oh God. So anyway, welcome back. Holly.
7: Jason.
1: What is the world's most popular emoji?
18: Gird your loins, Jason and Colleen.
1: I'm girding mine.
18: Because girded. Google has figured out from data the most popular emoji in the world last year.
0: Oh, okay. I have guesses.
1: I do too.
18: Great. What are your guesses?
1: Ladies first.
0: There would have been a time that I would have said the poop emoji.
18: Respected but, and understood.
0: I mean, right? But today, today in 2026, I'm feeling the eggplant.
18: You think that the world's most popular emoji is the eggplant. The one that was used the most last year was the eggplant.
0: Maybe.
1: The one that's meant to be a penis. I'm just saying. I'm just putting it out there. I'm just putting it out there. There's no reason beating around the eggplant.
0: Thank you.
18: Jason, how about you?
1: Okay, I'm now looking. I'm looking at Holly. I'm going to say the laughing emoji where the eyes are triangles.
18: The one where it looks like it's crying and you're laughing and it's tilted sideways.
1: No, not tilted
0: the
1: sideways.
0: The upright one.
18: The upright cry upright. Emoji.
1: Yes.
18: And you're laughing.
1: Laughing.
18: Jason and Colleen?
1: Yes, ma'am.
18: You're both wrong. Can I get a drum roll from you, Jason?
1: Nothing would give me more pleasure than to give you a drum roll for the world's most popular emoji. And this is just last year, right, Holly?
18: For 2025. The most popular emoji of 2025 was the crying face.
1: I used that yesterday after Roxanne's email.
0: You did.
18: Almost 8% of all emojis used around the world were the crying face.
0: No kidding.
1: Oh,
0: that's people. Depressing.
18: It's not depressing, though. Oh.
0: Okay, tell me why.
18: It's not depressing at all, Colleen. Alrighty. I'm going to turn that frown upside down. Okay. And we're going to turn that into a smiley face emoji. It's because young people who drive emoji trends.
1: Yeah.
18: Using the cry face for a number of reasons. It's not being used just because people are sad. It's being used because people are laughing so hard that they're crying. People are using the cry emoji, and young people are using the cry emoji to signal that, for example, they're dead from laughter.
1: Oh.
0: Yes. Where we use the skull.
18: Yes.
1: Yes.
0: The kids use the crying.
18: Right. Because the kids used to use the skull.
0: But then we started to use the skull.
18: Exactly. And the skull briefly outpaced the emoji for indicating that someone was dead from laughter. But now teens like to be dead from laughter and they use the cry emoji instead. You could also use it if something is sweet. So, or genuinely, if you're upset about something, you can use the cry emoji for that, which is what I use the cry emoji because I'm laughing so hard or I'm dead. Mm. I don't use it to actually share that I'm sad.
0: Oh my gosh. Emojis
1: are
0: their own language.
1: They are. Yes.
0: The one that my kids have used so much is the wilted rose.
18: Yes, Colleen.
0: They use that one constantly.
18: That is on the rise. It is the 93rd most used emoji. gained popularity last year, according to Google. It's used to signify sadness or heartbreak.
0: Yes.
18: That's the emoji that you can use to actually express sadness. And some people are adopting the wilted rose emoji in the place of the heart with a crack in the middle, indicating heartbreak.
0: Yes.
1: I'm looking for it. Rose. Rose.
0: Yeah, look at the wilted rose.
1: Oh.
0: Yeah, that one shows up a lot in the family chat at the Lindstrom home.
18: Yes. And according to a 25-year-old who was surveyed by the New York Times, watch out. The wilted rose might not be around for long because here's what they had to say. By the time your grandmother starts using the wilted rose emoji, it's done and you've got to move on.
0: Yeah.
18: So they're very aware of the adaptation of emojis. And once grandma starts using it and enters the chat, then it's goodbye.
0: Yeah.
18: For example, when you want to say something is great, teenagers use the fire emoji.
0: Yeah.
1: Yeah.
18: Whereas older people will use the 100 emoji.
0: Yes.
1: Yes.
0: Mm-hmm.
18: And teenagers are more likely to use the prayer hands instead of the thumbs up.
0: Mm-hmm.
18: I always think of the thumbs up can be interpreted sometimes as kind of passive aggressive.
0: Mm-hmm.
18: Just like putting a period at the end of a sentence, which is something that I've learned from Gen Z and people who are younger. By the way, if you are texting and you put a period at the end of your sentence, that can be read by young people as being passive aggressive or rude.
0: Yes.
18: I know.
0: Oh,
18: you're
0: God.
18: Just, I know. I know. You're just trying to be grammatically correct.
1: I use punctuation. I got to stop.
0: Yeah, they think that that's very rude when you use punctuation.
18: But maybe it's being used in a post-ironic way, right? So maybe if you use a period, you have to know your audience because it might be peer-to-peer young people and you use the period in an ironic way.
1: Oh, God.
18: Which I tend to do sometimes with people.
1: It's just too much.
0: It is actually too much.
18: How about this emoji?
1: Before
18: we move on, I want some hot emojis. We're talking about the world's most popular emojis for 2025. A hot emoji is the Easter Island face.
0: For what?
18: The Moai statue. It ranked 33 in 2025, up from 482nd place in 2021.
0: But what does it mean?
18: People use it to indicate a deadpan response or a raised eyebrow.
0: Okay, that's so funny. That's not the one I use, which is why the kids use it.
18: Well, and the finger heart, Colleen, we talked about this a couple of weeks ago.
0: Mm-hmm.
18: Your daughter taking a picture doing the finger heart emoji.
0: Mm-hmm.
18: That is very popular, too. Now, Jason, I'd like to possibly answer some questions for you about your emoji use, punctuation in texts, and any kind of digital communication, please.
1: Let me look at my emojis. Like the ones that you use most, you know, Apple pushes into the...
0: I want to know this for everybody, what your most used emoji is.
1: You ready? Let me just list off some.
0: Yeah.
1: Puke emoji, the vomiting emoji.
0: That's fun.
1: The koala bear. Kissy face with a heart.
0: Mm-hmm.
1: The boy that puts his arms up like, I don't know.
0: Yeah, I love that
1: one. I use a lot. The heart, the red heart, the pink heart, the prayer emoji. And to the surprise of no one, the eye roll emoji and the beaver. Those are my top. And I'm not kidding.
18: I love
1: the beaver. The beaver is in the first row.
0: That's hilarious.
1: Yeah.
0: Okay. I'm going to send you guys my most used emoji.
1: Okay.
0: This one is the one that I use the most. And this is my version of... I don't have any feelings about this, but I do that I'm trying to hide. It's the straight mouth.
1: Straight mouth.
18: I would like to do an audio interpretation of this emoji.
0: Mm-hmm. Second most used is this one.
1: Showing all your teeth?
0: Yep.
1: The emoji,
0: sucking air through your teeth.
1: I hear Heath Ledger in Dark Knight going, hi. To Two-Face in the hospital. Hi. Yeah.
0: Third most used.
18: Oh, I love that one.
1: That's a great one. How would you describe that?
0: I think it's supposed to be like feeling ill, But it's like a wonky face. It's like the squiggly mouth with like a winky eye.
2: I'd be talking like this.
0: Yeah, exactly. Yeah. I know, that's that when emoji. I'm like, I don't know what to do with this information. Mm-hmm. Anyway, mine are all facial. Sometimes I do. I'll throw a heart and I'll throw a hundo.
1: Yeah. I like those. What's your top one, Holly, before we go?
18: Mine is the number two most popular emoji in the world. It is the laughing sideways tilted face with the squinted eyes.
0: I do love that one.
1: That's a classic. Can't go wrong with
0: that one. I think that one is called Rolling on the Floor Laughing.
1: Yeah. R-O-F-L. F-L. Mm-hmm. Well, there we go. See, you've learned so many things. We taught you things in the first hour. I mean, there's so many nutrients in the show. We're gonna come back. When we do, we've got to talk about a very interesting move made by one of the Dallas Cowboy cheerleaders that it's making us go, that's interesting. That's a choice. Next.
21: Where talk is fun.
22: It'll take your mind off things.
21: My talk, everything entertainment.
1: Hello, dear friends. It's Jason for my family at Livia. You know what I hear from people all the time? I'm going to start next month, Jace. I'm going to start after this trip. I'm going to start when things calm down. I get it. I've said all of those things many, many times. But here's the truth. There is no perfect time to start losing weight, to feel better for better health. There's just the time you finally decide to start. And you've been waiting for a sign. This is the sign. 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
18: My Talk traffic remains very open and easy on the roads. You're going to run into a couple of slow spots here and there. 35E by the Mississippi River. It's going to be a little slow due to the Shepherd Road project, both north and southbound. Getting into downtown St. Paul, a little slow. 52 northbound, also got a slow patch on 35W southbound, just past 62 before you get to 494, and also 169 northbound, right past Highway 13, just a touch slow. And look at that, free and easy condition. Hopefully it's that way as you make your way 35 northbound to the Burnsville split. So enjoy this nice, easy Friday commute. That's your My Talk traffic. It's time for your 5 Eyewitness News weather forecast today. We're going to have mostly clear skies and isolated afternoon showers and thunderstorms with a high of 82. Scattered showers and thunderstorms continue tonight with a low of 69. In your weekend forecast, morning showers and thunderstorms, muggy conditions with a high of 80 on Saturday. Sunday, less humid and partly cloudy with a high of 81. Right now, the My Talk studios, it's partly cloudy and 67.
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0: 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Colleen?
1: Yeah, hi.
0: One of the shows that we have talked about in the past on Screen Queens is the America's Sweethearts Dallas Cowboys Cheerleaders, which follows the lives of the Dallas Cowboys Cheerleaders, mm-hmm. thus the name of the show. And there was one cheerleader that kind of rose to the top as far as attention. She was the cover art for Netflix, Reese.
1: Mm-hmm.
0: She's making a little news this week.
1: She sure is. So Reese Weaver was honestly the America's Sweetheart of America's Sweethearts. And at the end of the last season of America's Sweethearts, spoiler alert, but life, she decided to leave the Dallas Cowboy Cheerleaders. She had gotten married early in her run on the show to a guy.
0: Mm-hmm. She sure did.
1: And I am trying to not share an opinion about that guy.
0: Me too.
1: Anywho, she left the show, which was really, I think, confusing to a lot of people because she was really at the top of her. This had been a dream of hers, and she was kind of at the top of her game. She was beloved by all the fans. There was some thought that maybe she just wasn't ready to handle the fame that came with it. If that's the case, this is a weird move.
0: What's she doing?
1: She's been cast in the role of Roxy Hart for a 6-week run on Broadway. She will begin that 6-week run starting September 7th. And that's weird. It's not weird. But this is a thing that they've been doing in this iteration on Broadway. Roxy Hart, the role that was originated on Broadway by Gwen Verdon, has also been played by Anne Reinking, a number of other well-known actresses. Liza Minnelli, I believe, played that role on Broadway. But what they're doing right now in this iteration on Broadway is they're cycling through some big, well-known names and giving them short runs.
0: Unconventional people in this role.
1: Exactly.
0: They've done Housewives, a lot of Housewives.
1: Yep.
2: Well, Chicago seems to be a rotating revolving door of hot young people who have mild amounts of talent and want to get on Broadway. Remember Whitney Levitt?
1: Yep.
0: Oh, yeah. Mm-hmm.
2: She's doing the same playbook. She was on The Secret Lives of Mormon Wives,
1: mm-hmm.
2: and she used that reality star fame to get herself into Chicago. And with that, it seems like it's successful because the headline a day ago is that Whitney is going to be back to Broadway starring in a show called Just in Time.
1: Yeah, which is that's a huge one on Broadway right now. Yeah, so this is how they've decided to utilize that role, and Reese Weaver will be cycling through. Now, what that has also done is triggered some other rumors about what might be next for Reese Weaver, including but not limited to Dancing with the Stars. Now, that announcement hasn't been made, but we're at the time in the season when speculation begins about who will be cast on Dancing with the Stars.
0: Crystal Carrington Clear.
1: Mm-hmm.
0: I want her to succeed.
1: I want her to fly
0: and
1: high.
0: And I do. There were times when she, I'm going to be honest, she drove me a little crazy. Her first season, because I wondered if it was all an act.
1: She's very saccharine sweet.
0: Thank you. And it just, I was like, I don't know. I've interviewed her a couple times and she's actually a very sweet person. She seems to be, I can't render a verdict on a human after two interviews, but I kind of changed my opinion of her. I think my observation is, her husband seemed to have an issue with the fact that she was in the big city. She was in one of the problems that she was, Dallas was a lot. Girl,
1: you think Dallas is a lot?
0: You're going to be in New York City. And number two, I was trying to think of a comparison. He reminds me of Anne Hathaway's boyfriend in Devil Wears Prada.
1: Yes, yes, yes.
2: Ew, no.
1: Yes.
2: The true villain of that movie.
0: He subconsciously, I'm sure he loves her. I'm not going to question anybody's, but he seems to be almost like subconsciously wanting to hold her back a little bit.
1: Yes.
0: That is the read we get. We don't know. We're not in that house.
1: I think my feeling was always like, he doesn't want to share her. And I'll tell you why I think, now I'm doing the thing that I get irritated when other people do, but I'll just be honest. This is my truth. My read on it is that he doesn't want to share her because I think he might be a little bit afraid. He knows he outkicked his coverage. And if she's famous and people know her and everybody, like, I think there's a piece of him that's like, I hope.
0: Yes, there is fear-based.
1: I hope I get to keep her.
0: Yes, it's fear-based. And I feel I have compassion for him for that.
1: Yeah.
0: I do. It is fear-based. He's like, oh, my goodness. I'm married to this cheerleader.
1: And she's the hottest thing.
0: The hottest thing. And maybe if he doesn't feel good about himself in the inside, there's some insecurity that's triggering these. Look at us doing a psychological breakdown of the Dallas Cowboys cheerleaders relationship.
1: But that's just how I felt.
0: Yeah, I feel the same way.
1: Now, I am aware I am writing a fictional story. I do not know these people.
0: No.
1: I do not know these people.
0: I would like to know, Reese.
1: I think she seems lovely. I always did feel like she just is one of those people who is just, you know, there's people where you're like, oh, that's a show. She's putting on a show.
0: Yeah.
1: For me, she feels authentic. She just is that darn sweet.
0: Yes. I didn't feel that initially.
1: Mm-hmm.
0: I got that. I got to that place after a couple seasons and having talked to her a couple times.
1: Mm-hmm.
0: Yeah.
1: Mm-hmm. So I do get that vibe from her, but I do, like, to your point, Jace, you think Dallas is the big city. New York is going to chew you up and spit you out.
0: To bring in full circle, to quote Devil Wears Prada, gird your loins.
1: Mm-hmm.
0: Loin girdeth.
1: Loins have been girded.
0: Girdeth the loinest.
1: Mm-hmm.
0: When we come back, did Warner Brothers poop the bed with their new movie this weekend? Holly seems to think, and I agree, that Warner Brothers always blanks the bed. Right, Holly? David Zaslav. Mm. Anyway.
2: Get a wet wipe.
0: I have something I want to say about a movie that's opening this weekend. And also, if you think you're having a bad day, there's a radio staffer that we have to talk about that's having probably the worst day.
1: Oh, yeah.
0: I hope Roxanne writes him. We'll be right back.
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5: This is the same man who every girlfriend has ever had has been very famous. And then he openly talks about in his Enigma documentary about how, like, it's not worked out for him because they've just been fame chasers. 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
6: 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This is Aaron Rodgers telling us all about his girlfriend.
7: And he thinks I'm super cool.
8: That's wonderful, Jan. 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
7: George Glass.
6: There you go. 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
9: 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My Talk 107.1. 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

0: Welcome back. So, opening at a Cineplex near you is The End of Oak Street. Trailer came out at the beginning of the year and immediately intrigued us with the aforementioned Anne Hathaway and Ewan McGregor about this neighborhood that seems to be transported to, dinosaur land. Okay. Here's the dealio. This was an angle of the story that I just wanted to bring up and have you think about. I think Warner Brothers pooped the bed on this one. Because the reviews, look, there are some bad ones. But these reviews, predominantly, are glowing. Glowing. And they have buried this movie.
1: Mm-hmm. I didn't even know about this movie. I don't remember watching the trailer of The End of Oak Street at the beginning of the year.
0: I think my friends at Warner Brothers, they have messed this up. They didn't even, and they're starting, the studios are starting to do this, and I don't understand, and I know this is selfish because we live here in the Twin Cities, but I'm sticking up for the Twin Cities. The studios are starting to skip this area for press screenings, for word of mouth screenings. Like, I got a very, how do I put this? I got a very, tart isn't the response, a very responsive. When I asked if there's a screening for this, I got a very, there is no activation for this movie in this market. It's like, ooh, that is very legal.
1: Yeah.
0: That is very
1: ooh,
0: clinical.
1: No activation.
0: Oh, I was like, gosh. Ooh, what have I done to upset you? Anyway, so that strategy, I'm sure we're not the only market where they, my point is, they have really marketed this wrong. And Holly, what Holly just said proves my point. Holly Roberts, who does this for a living, Colleen.
2: Mm-hmm.
0: She does the alert of the dirt.
2: She alerts us to the dirt.
1: I didn't know about The End of Oak Street. What got my attention, honestly, was the Anne Hathaway red carpet.
2: The bump picture.
1: The bump picture. I was like,
0: oh, my goodness.
1: And Anne Hathaway and Ewan McGregor interviewing each other on The New Yorker. And I was like, well, why are these two talking to each other? It's my job to figure it out. Beep, boop, bop, boop, beep. Oh, they've got a new movie called The End of Oak Street. That's interesting. Then there's no marketing around it except for this AI slop dog interview clip.
0: Oh, yes.
1: That Warner Brothers put out as marketing. Oh, my gosh. It's horrible. There's a dog in this movie.
0: Yeah.
1: Apparently steals the show. So executives at Warner Brothers were like, great, let's have an AI podcast interview.
2: Come on.
1: Between two dogs and the dog of the movie in AI version. It's awful.
2: I'm embarrassed.
0: Yeah. But yet they won't show it to markets like this so we can spread the word of mouth. I would have talked about it. But again, my point is, I wanted to bring it up because I think they've made a tragic error. They're now putting this at the end of summer, when they could have had a hit on their hands had they put it at the beginning of what has been an awesome summer movie season. Now it's going up against Spider-Man, which still is a behemoth in its third week, and The Odyssey is still chugging along.
1: They could have put Supergirl in August.
3: Girl.
1: They could have put Supergirl
0: Holly
1: in August.
0: Roberts. Look at you, Holly.
2: Yeah, they had their eggs in the wrong basket.
1: Because I'm looking at spring, summer for Warner Brothers. Well, they had a turd with The Bride. Then there was a movie, They Will Kill You. Then there was that creepy Lee Cronin's The Mummy. Then they had a moderate hit in some momentum with Mortal Kombat 2. Not a mega hit, but that movie was good.
0: I don't know why I played the cow for
2: I'm
0: that.
2: In for, I'm in.
0: You're in for that? Okay.
1: Then after that, Supergirl.
0: Oh, that deserves.
2: Yeah.
0: Yeah. They had remember when I was in New York for the game show? They spent millions on Times. Supergirl was all over Times Square.
2: Yeah.
0: So much that I told my mother-in-law to use Supergirl as like a compass. I said,
2: yeah, take a left at Supergirl.
0: No, I'm not kidding. I had Mama Haas. I said, alien abductee, if you see Supergirl, you're going in the wrong direction. No joke, she used Supergirl every day. My point is, they could have had The End of Oak Street up there.
2: Yeah.
0: A dinosaur. Well, anyway, I don't think they knew what they had. And now the movie looks fantastic, and they're running the risk of it being buried under the weight of Spider-Man.
2: Mm. If I were Anne Hathaway, I would be PO'd. Although she's busy. That girl has enough going on.
0: Can you quickly, in a minute and a half, tell the story? We have to get to it.
2: Oh, gosh,
0: of this radio
2: guys.
0: Staffer.
2: Okay, so this actually happened in May. This happened on a British radio station. They mistakenly announced King Charles' death.
0: No.
2: It obviously did not happen. This is what happened. This person who works at the radio station saw a file on a computer and was curious about it. Mm. And opened the file. Well, what the file did is it takes over there's three different files, and they run them in succession. Each of them cuts into programming and announces the death of the king.
0: No.
2: So just got curious, was like, what is this file?
0: No.
2: Ding, opened it. It went over the air. And this is my favorite part of the story, and everybody who reported on this story said the exact same thing. After realizing what had happened, the staffer stopped the files, quote, panicked, and left the premises.
0: Attaboy.
3: Just leave. What else are you going to do?
0: Because you're fired anyway. Just go home.
2: The show that was on at the time did not immediately realize that their programming had been cut live. And that they had been knocked off the air. Then the programming. Okay, by the way, this was like a 15 minute thing. This
0: no!
2: file, yes, it was Ooh. Extremely long, because again, it's announcing something that obviously didn't happen, but it's at the ready for when it does happen. They had to correct it 30 minutes after the false report. So this false report was out for 30 full minutes before they realized what had happened. No matter how bad our day is, you guys, it's never that bad.
0: That's the sound of Roxanne writing to that guy right now. We're going to take a break. When we come back, what to watch in Scream Queens next.
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13: 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Let's talk a little construction here before we get to current conditions. The Franklin Avenue ramp to 94, I don't know if you've noticed, it opened this week, and 280 will be opened a week from tomorrow, Saturday the 22nd, just in time for the state fair. 494 will see overnight lane closures in Bloomington this weekend between 77 and 100, and Highway 52 shutting down for the weekend between Butler and Concord. That one starts tonight at 10 o'clock, runs through 5 a.m. on Monday. As for current conditions,

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1: Hey.
0: And I'm on a road trip with housewives. 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And now we say, hello, Queens.
2: Hello, Queens.
3: Hello, Queens.
2: Hello to the kingdom.
0: Hello, kingdom. We hope you're having a good day today in the kingdom. It's Friday, and that means free waffles. Free waffles.
2: That's free waffle day in the kingdom.
3: Yum!
0: It's our way of saying thank you to the peasants. I mean, the inhabitants of the kingdom.
2: Yes.
0: I used peasants, and I didn't mean to use the word.
2: No. Peasant. Do bring your own wet wipes, though, because that syrup gets everywhere.
0: Everywhere. And that bottle is gross.
2: It's nasty.
0: Every syrup dispenser bottle is disgusting. It's a universal truth.
2: It's true.
3: Ew, and then it gets that skin on it.
2: Ew, okay. Yeah. Okay.
0: Thanks, Holly.
3: You know what I'm talking about.
0: I know.
2: We know what you're talking about.
0: Syrup skin.
2: Blech.
0: Okay. Even that term is disgusting.
2: Nasty.
0: Okay. For the second day in a row, Colleen, I think you'll agree, we have to start with Holly.
2: We absolutely do, because I am actually jealous. I wish I would have done what Holly did.
0: Holly, what did you watch last night?
3: I fulfilled an assignment.
0: Okay.
3: By watching a show that, Jason, you talked about yesterday on Screen Queens, which is the new TLC reality show, Double Lives of Suburban Wives. Watch the first episode. I think it's the only one available.
0: Yeah.
3: You can watch it on TLC and, where I caught it, HBO Max. Why?
0: Is that it? We should just go to break now.
3: Why? Da, da, da, da, da.
0: Da, da.
3: This is a show about suburban housewives and their foray into making adult content online. That's supposed to draw you into watching Double Lives of Suburban Wives. But this show is about so much more than that. But it doesn't have the intellectual capacity or ability to be curious to actually talk about the issues that are at the heart of this.
2: Oh, yeah. It doesn't even want to.
3: It doesn't want to. It should, but it can't. So this show follows various people, mostly women, probably under the age of 40, who have pivoted in their careers into doing spicy content online. This reality show is setting us up like that they're this whole crew. The MILF House.
2: No.
3: They've dubbed themselves the MILF House, where they can get together and have fun and make content that's not just as spicy. But if you want the spicy version, it will definitely direct you to that website, like and subscribe and pay. This show has cheap reality show interpersonal drama that I could give two bleeps about. I don't care. I don't care about any of these people. I'm sorry, Heather. I don't care about you. Don't care about Megan. Don't care about Brianna, Emily, or Macy. Not even Tammy.
0: Oh, Tammy.
3: Don't care about any of them.
0: Oh, Tammy.
3: Because this show tries to frame it as, ooh, look, these people are in suburban St. Louis, and behind the curtain, they're doing sex work that's salacious and illicit. Oh, my goodness. Oh! When, in fact, it can't get to the root of what and why these people are doing it. And instead, they try to make it cheap reality TV. That's kind of boring.
0: It's TLC trash.
3: It is TLC trash.
0: And not the good kind.
3: No, it's not. You know, they're trying to frame sex work as salacious. And it can be, but at the root of this, it's labor. It is work. And should be treated as such. But

0: Then they also try to throw in, you know, you have to have drama in these TLC trash shows. The tension then becomes from these folks performing sex work and the tension between their faith. You know, it's like, I'm a good person of faith, but I'm also doing this spicy cam footage for money. Mm. How do I tell my family about it?
1: I have a cross in my Instagram bio.
0: Yes. So there's that tension. Then the tension of how sex work can impact your relationship. Most of these folks are married, and I can see in future episodes, maybe there will be tension in that relationship and maybe it will impact that. That is a likely reality that many people are living. But at the root of this is the dire state of our economy, mm-hmm. and how are people making it in America?
2: Mm-hmm.
0: And it's not to say it, this is not about, and Jason, you reflected on this yesterday, because it's not about sex work as labor.
1: No.
0: You know, but I would make the argument that the folks in this show, Double Lives of Suburban Housewives, I would make the argument that none of these folks would have actively chosen sex work if not for the evaporation of their previous work, which multiple people on this show who have made the pivot were teachers.
1: Multiple
0: people. So my big issue is,
2: that's interesting.
0: This is an indictment on the education system in our country and how we value teachers,
2: mm-hmm.
0: how we value particular types of labor, particularly the labor that is done by women, because one of the other ones was a vet tech. And I would argue that probably the statistics show that that work is mostly done by women. How do we value the work of women in our culture? How are we paying for that? What do we value? This show ain't gonna go there.
2: No, they're not doing that.
0: This show ain't
1: no.
0: go
2: they're
0: there.
2: Just staying in the. They're just staying in
1: no.
2: the.
0: Oh, look that, at you!
1: The titillating,
2: yeah, the top, yeah, top yeah. layer.
1: Yes.
0: Yes. Look at them. Oh, when there is an interesting show, but TLC can't make it. Maybe Frontline Mm-mm. can. I'll mm-hmm. go and call them. What you doing? Are you busy? Why don't we make a show about this?
1: I think the reason I went into this wanting to be like,
2: mm-hmm.
1: this is something fun to talk about on Screen Queens. That's actually how it was sold to me by Colin. He saw the trailer and he goes, oh, this will be great fodder for Screen Queens.
0: That's how TLC sells yes. the show. Why would you think otherwise?
1: But as I said, I walked out of my basement.
2: I was like, I'm out of here.
0: I'm leaving. Shut the door.
1: I'm leaving. I turned off the TV feeling dirty.
0: Yeah.
1: And not the good dirty.
0: And it's not dirty because of sex.
1: No.
0: This is not a dirty show. The sex work and happy Friday.
2: Mm-hmm.
0: That is not the dirty part of this show.
2: Is it because
1: no.
2: it does it feel dirty because it glosses over the real conversation?
0: Yes.
2: Yeah.
0: Yeah.
1: And the kids, the exposure of the children really bothers
2: yeah, Holly,
1: me.
2: Yeah, Holly, how did you feel about that? Because that was the thing that Jason really keyed in on.
0: Oh, I feel gross about it.
2: Yeah.
1: Mm.
0: I have very strong opinions about children being on social media
2: mm-hmm.
0: Without their consent. I have very strong opinions about that in any form of media. And that the whole thing is, well, nobody knows that I'm doing this work. Well, you're going to be on
1: TLC.
0: TLC. And then there was one scene where three of the ladies were working out in a gym.
2: Yeah.
0: And then allegedly, supposedly, I didn't buy it. That
1: they were recognized?
0: That they were recognized and that they were forced to leave the gym because they were making some gym goers uncomfortable. I did not believe that for a second.
1: You think that was all staged?
0: 95% of it, yeah.
1: I just, I don't know. I do know. It just, I'm going to go back just to see if it gets even worse. And plus, we have five shows a week to fill.
2: I do feel like I need to hate watch this.
1: You do.
2: I meant to make this a hat trick today and I just didn't have time. I will commit to watching it over the weekend.
1: Because it is a real, I will end with this. I've alluded to this over the past couple years. This is a real, this ties everything together. The need for a real examination into this issue, because I know someone in this situation.
2: Yeah.
1: I know someone, a friend of mine, it was in this situation. And I stumbled across the double life accidentally. Now, this person has a great sense of humor about this, so I'm not mocking. And they've heard me say that. They're like, oh, girl, please. This person has no vanity. They don't care. I was staying at their home, and I stumbled into the garage to get a Diet Coke. And in the garage was a rack of costumes. This friend of mine, not really a costume wearer.
2: Mm-hmm.
1: I'm like, oh, Victoria, why do you have a beaver costume?
2: What are we doing here?
1: Why is there a little piggy costume? Oh, why do you have a little leprechaun costume? And that led to a conversation. And they're like, you know what? We cannot pay the bills. And I realized that people will pay a lot of money to watch me dress up like a frog and vacuum my rug. And I said, oh, no shame in the game. And bada boom, bada bing, this individual was pulling in thousands of dollars dressed as a toad with their dustbuster.
0: Mm-hmm. You said an interesting shame in the game. And that's where also I feel tension with this show, because uh-huh. The whole premise is that there is shame in the game. And I don't think there's shame in the game.
1: No.
0: But the game is kind of rigged, because folks are being pushed in this position because they're not making livable wages mm-hmm. performing the labor that they have trained extensively for.
1: And Holly, who among us would not be tempted? You heard the one guy, Holly, say the wife is coming home at the end of one day with thousands of dollars after one session.
2: Mm-hmm.
1: Once, how can you blame this couple for even for thinking about it, for being like, is this an option? I have three kids.
2: Yeah.
1: I got to feed them.
2: Yeah, I mean, when you lay out the options, like, this is always going to win over selling Amway,
1: yeah.
2: Right? Like, you know, when you're looking for a side gig or a lucrative, a way to make some extra money, you can't say no to something where you're making thousands in no time.
1: In an evening.
2: Yeah.
0: Uh-huh. Yeah. So it's that shame in the game aspect of Double Lives of Suburban Wives that I'm just not buying, well, and I'm not into.
2: And it sounds like they're having to manufacture the shame.
0: Totally.
2: Yeah.
1: Mm-hmm. Yeah. There's a great series here. There's a nugget there, but mm-hmm. This isn't it.
2: Right show, wrong conversation.
1: Bloop. You can watch Double Lives of Suburban Wives on HBO Max. Let's switch over to Colleen Lindstrom. Colleen, what are you watching, dear
2: okay,
1: friend?
2: So, you know, I brought this last week. We watched the first episode of the new season of Ted Lasso, season 4 of Ted Lasso. And I said, you know, when we watched that first episode, I said, I'm in. I'm excited. I can't wait to see where this goes. That first episode was slow and really heavy on the exposition.
1: Yeah.
2: I watched episode 2, and normally I wouldn't come back with the same show and talk about a second episode, but I have to, because I want people to know, people who have missed Ted Lasso, who are excited about this next season, that season 2 is where you get back to Ted Lasso. Episode 2 of season 4 is where you get back to the Ted Lasso that you know and love. This is where you get past the exposition of how he found himself back in the UK, back in a situation where he is coaching soccer. Now we've got the groundwork laid, and now he gets to be Ted Lasso. And that's why you're watching the show, is because of that character. He is a character that the world needs right now, and he shows up. We also get to revisit two of our other favorite characters who were not in episode 1. Roy Kent, played by Brett Goldstein, who is a gruff and hilarious character who we absolutely adore. And Coach Beard, who basically is Ted Lasso's Ride or Die from the first three seasons. So that they get to come back into the storyline, and that is refreshing. And you get to see how they're going to play together in this situation. So episode two is where it's going to hit its flow. So if you watched episode one and it wasn't doing it for you, it didn't turn your crank, that was because of the exposition. It's hitting the flow in episode two.
1: So have faith.
2: Have faith. And honestly, I just am going to use this moment as a plea. Because, Jason, I know you didn't get into Ted Lasso the first round. Holly, I know you also didn't. I don't know, Holly. I think you'd like it. I think you'd appreciate it. Jason, I think I think you need Ted Lasso in your life.
1: Colleen, you are doing Dexter for me in my heart.
2: Yeah.
1: I shall do Ted Lasso for your heart.
2: And here's what I will tell you. It does, even in season one, if you start from the get.
1: And I watched most of season one.
2: Okay. It really is. There's a lot of exposition in it. Season two, three is really where it hits its stride. What is remarkable about Ted Lasso, the character of Ted Lasso, is he is a positive force of kindness. And he is a witness to people. And that's what the world needs right now. In episode two, why do I keep calling it season two? In episode two of season four, he's now coaching the women's football team. And he meets the coach of that team who thought she would get the head coach position. She's the assistant coach. And she doesn't get the head coach position, and she's bitter about it. And she's like, I'm going to leave because I didn't get this. And they have this moment of overlap. And in that moment of overlap, he sees what makes her tick, what her talent is, where her focus is, and he draws it out of her in this beautiful way. And that's what makes Ted Lasso special. I just think it is such a rich character. And, you know, when we talk about things like you talked about that Oprah, you've talked about the Oprah episode of the podcast where she talks about why people are so mean. In 2026, Ted Lasso is who we need to be paying attention to.
1: Sold. It's in my shopping bag.
2: Good.
1: Sold. May I come back to you? So Ted Lasso. Mm-hmm. I'm going to go back to it. I'm going to do it this weekend. I'm alone this weekend.
3: Ooh, complete the assignment.
2: Get into it.
1: Before I tell you what I watched, may I come to you, Colleen?
2: Please.
1: I thought about you while I was naked in the shower today.
2: Oh my gosh. Oh. I'm honored.
1: Yeah.
3: There's so many things you could have been thinking about.
2: Yeah.
1: I thought about Colleen while I was washing.
2: Well, thank you.
1: I just thought about you watching Dexter, and I just want to go back to this one more time.
2: Yes.
1: I just it filled me while I was naked, putting my body wash on. It filled me with joy. And because I am so happy you're doing it, I'm so happy that you're getting it, and I am so excited for the ride that you are going to go on.
2: Mm.
1: Because even in this season one, the arc that you don't even know is coming.
2: Yeah.
1: Just excited.
2: Here's the gift in this too. Is like, I know you love that show. I've heard you talk about that show for years. Because I didn't watch it, I didn't pay close enough attention to the details of what you were talking about. So I am a clean slate going into this.
1: I wondered as I was washing my armpits. I was like, how much, just like Holly just did, how much in her job when you were on the Colleen and Bradley show and covering pop culture, did any headline about this show resonate with you?
2: Not that stuck. I mean, I remember seeing spoilers, hearing spoilers, and just sort of writing it off because I wasn't watching it. And so it didn't stick. It didn't go into the filing cabinet. It's like not even in there. I think I shredded it. So this is great because, and this is a gift. If you ever go back and watch a show that you've never watched before, it is a gift to be able to do that without knowing what the journey is that you're about to go on.
1: Yeah. Because it is a gift you are getting ready to unwrap.
2: Yeah.
1: It's, anyway. I also thought about in the shower what I watched. And that is The Real Housewives. This is the longest title ever. Real Housewives Road Trip Roaring 20th. I think I got that right. I don't know. I condensed it down. Bottom line, this is on Bravo. This, 2026, is the 20th anniversary of the Real Housewives franchise. It started in OC in 2006 on Bravo. This was an answer to Desperate Housewives. Executives got into a room. Desperate Housewives was on fire at this point. They got into a room and they're like, what can we do? We have these housewives that we shot this kind of pilot, this test with, and they're funny, they're crazy, they're fighting, boom. And it started with OC. It began with OC, and then a year or two later, New York put them on the map. New Jersey gave them headlines, and Atlanta next showed the possibility. That's how I framed those initial franchises. New York put it on the map. Teresa in New Jersey with the table flipping made them a story. And then Atlanta with NeNe made them a pop culture thing.
2: Mm-hmm.
1: This show is a limited series where they pluck a signature housewife from the biggest franchises like Kyle from Beverly Hills and Portia from Atlanta. And Vicky from OC, and they go on a cross-country trip visiting a lot of the original towns. They start in OC, and they have a party. There's an event, and hilarity and drama ensues. The next place they're going is Beverly Hills, the home of Kyle. They're going to have a signature event where housewives from all the eras will come together. You'll see old housewives that have left the show, like NeNe. NeNe actually opens this Roaring 20th road trip show. NeNe returns. And remember, I'm not going to go into it. We don't have time. NeNe sued Bravo, sued Andy Cohen, but she's back in the flock. She has made up with Andy, and we are better for it because on the Mount Rushmore of Real Housewives, NeNe is basically George Washington.
2: She has earned her spot.
4: Mm-hmm.
1: Close your legs to married men. Bloop. Buy wig. That's my personal favorite NeNe quote. My next favorite quote. Where is your scooter? Where is your scooter? Ooh, white refrigerator. Anyway, I could go on, but NeNe's quotes, please. So NeNe opens up the show. So that's the premise of this. I've watched the first episode. Do I love this as much as I love my gals, my OG, you know, a normal episode of The Real Housewives? No, because it's a little more scripted. It's a little more produced, you know, but from what the season long preview showed us, there is drama to be had. And I am, my heart is open to the what's possible with this girls trip with this, because the franchise is called Real Housewives Ultimate Girls Trip. They've done like four or five of mm-hmm. these. I don't mind it. I don't mind this version of Real Housewives. I'm just wanting a little more drama.
2: Does it feel gimmicky?
1: A little bit.
2: Okay.
0: But is it okay that it feels gimmicky?
1: It's fine. It's the 20th. I don't mind.
2: Okay.
1: It's going to culminate in a party of like every freaking housewife at Dorinda Medley's Bluestone Manor in New York, where basically every housewife is going to be under one roof. Girl, bring that party on. I want to see it. Even Andy goes to that event, which Andy doesn't break the fourth wall. Like Andy doesn't appear in any of the housewives, but that's my last point. Here's what I do enjoy about these girls trips. This franchise, they break the fourth wall. They talk about the show existing.
2: Yeah.
1: They can say Bravo.
2: Yeah.
1: On the Real Housewives, they don't act like they're on a show. Sure. They never look in the camera. They don't acknowledge Bravo. Well, Denise Richards did famously. Anyway, Bravo, Bravo, Bravo.
2: Do they do interviews? Do they do?
1: Yes, confessionals.
2: Okay. Confessionals. Okay. I was just curious about that. It's been so long since I've watched a Real Housewives.
1: So they acknowledge that they're on, and I like that. So mm-hmm. you get Dish. Luann talks about what it's like being a Real Housewife of New York to Portia. So I do, That is my favorite aspect of these girls' trips, mm-hmm. the breaking of the fourth wall. And this one is special because it is the 20th anniversary. This group, which includes Teresa, prostitution whore. And then, you know, when she flipped the table. Teresa is just freaking nutter butters. Put a camera on her. I mean, and I mean this with peace and love, and she would even say it. Is she the brightest bulb on the Christmas tree? No. But that's why we love her. Mm-hmm. We're not asking her to come up with a measles vaccine.
2: For good reason.
1: I just want Teresa to flip a table. Anyway, Real Housewives Ultimate Girls Trip, Roaring 20th, longest title ever, available on Peacock. New episodes on Thursdays. Ted Lasso on Apple TV. And then Holly watched The Double Lives of Suburban Wives, also on HBO Max. Like what you heard here? Like and subscribe. All you have to do is search for Screen Queens wherever you get your podcast. And again, well, like and subscribe. Dear friends, it's Jason for my family at MSP. MSP is made up of hundreds of people that make sure that you have a great time, that you have an efficient time rolling through the airport. 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And then down the hall, there's the portal lounge that includes a robot bartender and a video game room where your kids can play Nintendo, PlayStation, Xbox, and more. 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
9: Well, a lot of folks have been asking me when 280 will open. Let's get to that with your My Talk Traffic. Good morning, I'm Kenny. Starting this week, the Franklin Avenue ramp to 94, I don't know if you've noticed or you use it, that ramp opened this week, and 280 is scheduled to be opened a week from tomorrow, Saturday the 22nd. just in time for the Minnesota State Fair. Most of the roadway has been repaved and restriped. And I'm looking at the Energy Park Drive camera right now. It looks like they are wrapping things up and pulling equipment, and they'll restripe that shortly. And hopefully it'll be open soon. Final stages. Highway 52 will be closed for the weekend between Butler and Concord. That starts tonight at 10 o'clock, runs through 5 a.m. on Monday. And the Shepherd Road project has been causing headaches. MnDOT is saying the ramp from West 7th to southbound 35E will reopen this Sunday. So that's good news. Our 5 Eyewitness News forecast, sun this morning, but then increasing clouds, 82 the high this afternoon. Scattered showers possible overnight and occasional showers tomorrow with a high of 80, but then it's sunny and 81 on Sunday. 68 now.
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5: 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This morning, Jason and Colleen are battling it out in Spider-Man trivia. 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
6: Spider-Man does whatever a spider can, spins a web.
7: Anyway, I'm sorry.
5: It's all in honor of Spider-Man Brand New Day being hot at the box office, one of the biggest movies ever.
7: Ever.
5: In just 2.5 weeks' time.
7: Also in honor, and we didn't know this, in honor of my husband, who was bitten by a spider, and the bump continues to grow. And now I think he has magic powers. I think he has superpowers.
8: Lucky.
7: Yeah.
5: Well, if he's climbing up a wall, Jason, let us know.
7: Okay.
5: We'd love to talk about it.
7: Perfect.
5: All right, let's get to the rules. There are 10 questions in the game. Each player will play 3 questions in the first segment, then 2 in the second, and will alternate questions between players. You have 20 seconds to submit your answer. Your 20 seconds begins after I've asked the question in full. And remember, you have to say final answer to submit your answer because you're talking it out. Let's practice. Ready?
8: Final answer.
5: That was beautiful.
8: Thank you.
5: If you don't submit an answer before your 20 seconds is up or you're wrong, the opponent can steal the question. You'll have about 10 seconds to do that. And if you're right, you get the point. Now, once per game, remember, you can activate the Howard Dean helpline. Oh, he's a little quiet there. Let's get him up here.
8: There we go.
5: When the Howard Dean helpline is activated, I will give you clues, and your opponent can't steal the question. Got it?
8: Got it.
7: I got it, Holly.
5: Good. The player with the most points at the end of the game wins. Let's get to it.
7: Let's
5: Spider-Man
7: do it.
5: Trivia. Jason, the first question is yours.
7: Okay.
5: The timer will begin after I've asked the question in full. Here we go. What Marvel character who debuted in a 1983 comic alongside Captain America and Goose Rider made his big screen debut in Spider-Man Into the Spider-Verse, voiced by John Mulaney?
7: I have no clue. Made his big screen debut.
9: 5 seconds.
7: I don't know. Spider-Woman? Final answer?
5: For the steal, Colleen.
8: Catman. Final answer.
5: No, you're on the right track. Spider-Ham.
8: That's the only, I'm going to tell you something funny
7: that
8: about this.
7: That was the first question. We are screwed.
8: We're screwed. And
7: that was
8: also,
7: the first question.
8: That was the only Spider-Man movie I've seen is Into the Spider-Verse. And I still didn't know it.
5: Off to a great start.
8: Doing great, guys.
7: We are. I mean, go team. Colleen, you're doing great, even though that was my question.
8: Jason, you really did
7: Girl.
8: Great also.
5: Here's Colleen's first.
8: Oh, my gosh.
5: Spider-Man question.
8: Okay.
5: The comic series that first introduced Spider-Man to the world and a Disney Junior cartoon featuring Spidey and his friends both feature what 7-letter adjective also used to differentiate the Andrew Garfield films from the Tobey Maguire trilogy?
8: I don't even know if I heard the question because there were so many words.
7: Oh, I need a soda.
9: 5 seconds.
8: Oh, Howard Dean.
5: Oh,
8: I know it's a little early for that.
5: Yep. It's not fabulous, but
8: fantastic. Final answer.
5: No. Sorry, I didn't lead you there. Amazing.
8: Okay. Amazing.
5: And then we did have a question about this. in the first
8: that's
5: hour.
8: That's true. I think you thought that I paid attention and actually heard the question that you asked.
7: And neither was...
8: neither of those things were true.
5: Remember, Spider-Man made his debut in the last episode, or not the last episode, the last issue of Amazing Fantasy. Okay.
8: Mm-hmm.
5: Okay. Mm-hmm. Yeah. Right. Well, the leaderboard
7: is empty.
5: Is empty, but that means the game is tied.
8: So is my brain.
5: I know, it's hard sometimes.
8: It is hard.
5: Let's go on to question number two.
8: No, I think it's three.
5: No, this is question
8: number two.
5: This is our
8: number
5: second
8: two.
5: Series of questions.
7: Second, yeah, we true, just true.
8: Got it.
7: We're a little, yeah, time and space.
8: I just am trying to live through this.
7: Mm-hmm.
5: Let's try this. I think we might get a point on the board with this next question for Jason. In 2010... Stan Lee declared that Jeremiah is the first name of what perpetual thorn in Spider-Man's side?
7: The Green Goblin. No, no, no. Jeremiah.
9: 5 seconds.
7: Howard Dean.
5: Howard Dean. Spider-Man's boss.
7: Oh, Jameson. Final answer.
5: I'll take it. J. Jonah Jameson.
7: Jameson, yeah.
5: The editor of the Daily Bugle.
7: Okay.
5: With that, Jason takes the lead.
8: We already used both of our Howard Deans.
5: I'm so proud of you guys for using your Howard Dean helpline.
7: And we haven't even gotten to the commercial break.
8: We're not even in the hard part yet. This is great.
7: Colleen, we are so smart.
8: Are we?
5: Let's see if Colleen can get this, okay?
8: Let's see.
7: Let's watch it unfold.
5: John Rhys-Davies, Michael Clark Duncan, and Liev Schreiber have all portrayed what larger-than-life Spider-Man supervillain whose name refers to a slang term in organized crime.
8: Oh. My kids told me if I ever got stuck to just say Willem Dafoe, but I know that that isn't going to work in this moment. And it's not Green Goblin, it's Green Moblin. Final answer.
5: For the steal?
7: I think it is Sandman is,
0: time's up.
7: I don't know.
5: Kingpin.
8: That actually makes sense. We're doing great.
5: Jason has the lead.
7: Barely.
5: A point. Take it.
7: Yeah.
5: You got it. Let's go to our last set of questions before we go to break.
7: Must we? Yeah. Okay.
5: Here we go. Jason, this is for you. Okay. Otto Octavius, Happy Hogan, William Lumpkin, Edwin Jarvis, and John Jonah Jameson Sr. are among the romantic partners of what longtime Spider-Man supporting character?
7: Aunt May, final answer.
5: She getting it.
8: Jason, listen to Aunt May getting around.
5: Hey, girl.
7: Girl, she got those tentacles.
8: Yeah.
7: Anyway, I pulled that right from the ball. That was a guess.
8: That I am impressed.
5: Well, you know what? It was right.
8: It was correct.
5: Mm-hmm. Now let's see if Colleen can get on the leaderboard.
8: Let's see. Let's just see.
5: With this Spider-Man question.
8: Let's just see.
5: In Into the Spider-Verse.
8: The only one I saw.
5: Mahershala Ali plays Miles's uncle Aaron. In the MCU, Marvel Cinematic Universe, Aaron makes a brief appearance in a small crime run-in with Tom Holland's Peter Parker. What actor slash rapper plays him in that appearance?
8: Actor slash rapper plays him. Snoop Dogg. Final answer.
5: For the steal.
7: Ice-T.
5: Final answer?
7: Final answer.
5: Oh. You're both wrong. It's Donald Glover, a.k.a. Childish Gambino.
8: Oh, my gosh. Well, this has been delightful so far. I can't believe we're going to finish it.
7: You could still win, Colleen.
8: Okay.
5: Because Jason has 2 points. Colleen has yet to be on the leaderboard. We have 4 more official questions.
7: Oh, Lord, that's a lot.
5: 4 more opportunities.
8: Oh, my gosh.
5: To get some points in our
8: succeed elsewhere.
5: Please don't walk away. Let's finish the game. Spider-Man Weekly Trivia Face-Off will conclude after this.
0: Brittany and Kendall.
10: Would you do OnlyFans for like 2 days?
11: Wait, I should ask more. What are we showing?
10: Like, you're not getting nude. It's just more like, can you brush your hair, but like make sure your left foot is in the photo and you're wearing hot pink?
11: Honestly, I would take a tasteful nude. I don't think I would simulate sex. I don't really want that out in the world.
10: Yeah.
11: You want to see a picture of my boobs? You're the only one, but I'll sell it to you.
10: Which boob? Okay, one's more expensive than the other one.
11: Yeah, one's solid. One is hanging on for dear life.
10: Let me tell you.
8: Kid grabbed onto that one. That left boob.
11: That is barely attached.
0: Brittany and Kendall with producer Mike. The next generation of talk radio, where talk is fun. My Talk 107.1. Everything entertainment.
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3: 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You're the best, Trivia Mafia. When we went to break, Jason has the lead in our Spider-Man trivia with 2 points. Colleen yet to be on the leaderboard, but it's anybody's game.
4: Is it?
5: Is it? Really? Mm-hmm.
3: It truly, statistically,
4: statistically, yes it is.
3: Yeah. It is anybody's game.
5: But
4: I'm dealing in reality.
5: Right? Statistically, you're not supposed to get struck by lightning,
4: yeah.
5: But it could happen
4: it
5: on the way
4: happen.
5: To your car. Yeah.
4: Mm-hmm.
5: Uh-huh.
4: A meteorite could actually enter the studio and level
5: uh-huh.
4: me.
3: Somebody could win the lottery.
4: True.
3: And somebody here could win the trivia game.
4: It's true.
5: Statistically, B. Arthur could like us, but likely not going to happen.
4: Likely not going to happen.
5: Yeah.
3: There's always a chance, guys.
5: There's always a chance.
3: Dream big.
5: Mm-hmm.
3: Jason, now I'm going to set the table because what if we get into a tie?
5: Oh, what if, Holly?
4: What pray tell would happen, Holly?
3: Well, we'd go into numerical tiebreaker mode. At the end of the game, if the score is tied, we will ask Jason and Colleen a numerical question where the answer is a number. The person closest over or under to the actual number will then win the game.
5: Mm-hmm.
3: It may happen.
4: Likely won't.
5: Likely won't. But
4: we are open to possibilities.
3: But it might.
4: Mm-hmm. Could
3: Jason,
5: mm-hmm.
3: I'm going to ask you your next Spider-Man question.
5: Okay.
3: The timer will begin after I've asked the question in full.
5: Okay.
3: Here we go. MTV had a short-lived CGI Spider-Man series where the web-slinger was voiced by what former child star? Now better known for playing villains like the Music Meister on Batman the Brave and the Bold and Dr. Horrible.

0: Joey Lawrence. Final answer.
1: 5 seconds.
2: Whoa. Oh, no, sorry. No, no, oh, no, gosh. No, no, no, no. Colleen, gosh. Colleen, go, go, go.
3: Corey Feldman, final answer.
2: No. The correct answer is your favorite, Jason. Neil Patrick Harris.
3: Oh.
0: Ugh.
2: Ugh. Whoa.
3: Oh. Whoa, indeed.
2: Whoa. Whoa.
0: Colleen, whoa, indeed.
3: Whoa, indeed.
2: Neil Patrick Harris.
3: Okay. I'm never going to forget that, though.
2: Neil Patrick Harris.
0: Mm-hmm.
2: Jason, you didn't get the point.
0: No.
2: But we're moving on to Colleen because maybe she can get the point.
0: I mean.
2: Okay.
0: Let's
2: fingers hope. Crossed. Here we go. Colleen, okay. Here's your question. Timer will begin after I've asked the question in full. Creator Marv Wolfman. Start that again. Creator Marv Wolfman claimed that the character of Felicia Hardy was inspired by an old 1940s Tex Avery cartoon and not, as many fans might suspect, by which DC Comics character?
3: Willem Dafoe, final answer.
2: For the steal.
0: Tex Avery, Billy, final answer.
2: No, Felicia Hardy is Black Cat. We were looking for Catwoman.
3: Yeah, we were looking for that, weren't we? We were. I was told by my children, when you get stuck, just say Willem Dafoe. And I did. And it didn't do me any good.
0: Thanks, kids.
3: Thanks a lot, children. All right.
2: Jason has 2 points in our Spider-Man trivia.
3: Somehow.
2: We have 2 more questions. Now, we could go into numerical tiebreaker mode if...
3: The optimism.
2: If Jason doesn't answer this question correctly... And Colleen steals and answers it right.
0: Or we both get hit by a
3: meteorite.
2: But. Also, if that happens and then Colleen answers her question correctly, that means we go into numerical tiebreaker mode.
0: A lot of stuff has to happen.
3: Wait, what does happen? I just out of curiosity, if a meteorite does enter a studio and level one of us, does the other one just win by default?
2: Sure do.
3: Okay, just checking the rules on that.
2: We all want to win a little something if that happens. Jason, here is your last Spider-Man WTF question. Officially, here we go. According to BrickEconomy.com, Spider-Man are among the 2 most valuable additions of what articulated toy introduced by Lego in 1978?
0: Articulated toy?
3: Introduced Lego? By Lego.
0: Color forms, final answer.
1: 5 seconds.
2: For the steal.
3: Barbie. Final answer.
0: Willem Dafoe.
3: There's so many things wrong with that, I know.
2: No, the correct answer, minifig.
3: Okay.
0: What? Okay, we don't have time. Okay.
3: Okay.
2: Let's have Colleen.
3: Onward and upward.
2: See if she can get on the leaderboard here.
3: Listen, we're just trying.
2: With this question.
3: Okay.
2: Ready, Colleen?
3: Ready.
2: Mary Jane Watson is probably the best known of Peter Parker's many love interests. How many actors have portrayed Mary Jane Watson in her live-action feature films since 2002? Mary Jane Watson.
3: 3. Final answer.
2: For the steal. Jason.
0: 2. Final answer.
3: 1. Final answer. No, I'm just kidding.
2: The correct answer is 1.
3: Dang!
2: Because Zendaya's MJ is technically Michelle Jones. Mary Jane Watson is Kirsten Dunst.
3: Oh, that is a technicality.
2: That's a sneaky one. Congratulations. Jason. With your 2 points, you are victorious in Spider-Man trivia.
3: Jason, you fought hard.
0: I did.
3: You fought hard.
0: Uh-huh. I guessed.
3: You guessed well.
0: I guessed well.
3: Congratulations on your big win.
0: Colleen.
3: You are the biggest wiener.
0: Thank you for being a worthy competitor.
3: Yeah, was I? Was I?
0: Thanks to your children for Willem giving
3: Dafoe.
0: You Willem Dafoe. Thanks to... That was one of the hardest. That was from the tip. Did you hear that first question?
3: Oh, that's when we should have known we were in
0: we
3: for
0: we should have just ran this music right
3: exactly.
0: then.
3: Exactly.
0: We should have just cut the show short.
2: I'm glad you both tried.
0: We did.
3: We did.
0: Kids, neighbors, countrymen, if you're being bullied, you go out there and be yourself. Because no one, not even a horrible woman named Roxanne, can tell you're doing it wrong. Right, Colleen?
3: Right. Roxanne, kindness is free. Go sprinkle that stuff everywhere. And you guys, be excellent to each other, please. We'll talk to you next week.
4: Where talk is fun.
5: Yeah, might take my mind off things.
4: My talk. Everything entertainment.
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12: If anybody has earned some time away from the Donna and Steve show, it's me. Am I right? Mm-hmm. We're taking a week off to rejuvenate.
13: And guess what, Donna?
12: What's that?
13: I'll be with you the whole time. See you with the shuffleboard courts.
12: Please help me.
13: Back Monday, the 17th on My Talk. 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
12: No, do you?
14: Hey, good morning. Welcome back. Thank you for listening. It is us, Donna and Steve. Can I just tell you something?
15: Give her space, everyone.
14: Everybody?
15: Safe place. Safe place.
14: Is everybody's inbox just garbage? It is almost impossible to find an email that you really need because I'm not kidding. I'm talking about thousands of emails. Can I tell you some of the stuff that I get?
15: Yes, please.
14: Okay. How to stop ringing in your ears in 3 easy steps. 4 dementia red flags you should never ignore. Recognizing the signs of cataracts. Let's see.
15: I am noticing a bit of profiling that's happening.
14: 15-year joint pain gone after using Nature's WD-40. What? Mm-hmm. I mean, it's just non-stop. Oh, geez. It's just subscription stuff. It's, oh, geez. So ovarian cancer. What's going on? Blood falls, whale serenades, and spicy cookies. The worst cooking oil for blood pressure.
15: There's a random one.
14: Whale serenades and spicy cookies. The worst cooking oil for blood pressure.
15: There's a random one about blood falls, whale serenades,

0: Reaper is following me everywhere. Oh, man.
1: You know what? Here's what we need to do with you, I think. Maybe set up a new email address. I know that would be tough for you to do because you're a real loyalist.
0: Steve,
1: whatever.
0: I have four email addresses.
1: It might be time for a fifth, my friend.
0: I have two on Google, I'm on Gmail. I have one at work. I have a Comcast one.
1: Here's what we do. The new Gmail account that we make for you today will be called Fun Young Donna. Fun Young Dee Dee. Something like that. And then they'll maybe start sending you stuff like, are your bones feeling too good?
0: Okay.
1: By this halter top.
0: Whatever.
1: We have to, because clearly, I mean, when you read through that, Donna, that.
0: This is my life.
1: This is your life. This is your life. A lot of fungus stuff, a lot of joint stuff.
0: Not
1: cataracts.
0: A lot of fungus stuff. There was one.
1: Yeah, well.
0: But it's like, do you have hangy jowls? And I'm like, yes. How did you know?
1: The call is coming from inside the house. You're like, where are you? I know I'm not alone. Are they just assessing random photos
0: Google
1: that you posted on Instagram?
0: I don't know.
1: It's that guy. What was the cartoon dog? Droopy?
0: Yes.
1: Droopy calls you. He's on the hotline.
0: This is the equivalent of online bullying.
1: Yes, you're getting email bullied.
0: I am.
1: How do we fight back?
0: I'm not sure.
1: Well, especially because half of them you're probably like, okay, I'm listening.
0: I'll just click on this once. I'm sure I won't get more emails.
1: Well, I would love to know how you can get rid of the nail fungus while you anything while you sleep. I'm leaning in.
0: Yeah, yeah, yeah. Well, I'm not clicking on that.
1: Just click on it.
0: Nice try. I'm not clicking on it.
1: I'm sorry, Donna. That is sort of a tough thing to have to.
0: Well, what do you have in yours? Your inbox. Your private inbox.
1: My personal inbox.
0: Yes.
1: My Dropbox account is full.
0: Okay.
1: American Express sent me an auto pay reminder.
0: Okay.
1: Donna,
0: auto pay
1: is when you set up a payment plan
0: one time, Steve.
1: And then never. Okay.
0: Yeah, yeah. I've got a lot of them set up. Thank you.
1: Volunteer requests for local youth football.
0: You're lying. Get to the good stuff.
1: First of all, I'm not. I am reading down on the page that is up in front of me from my personal email, which I won't give out. However, this is a Gmail box. I did set up primary, and then there are other things. So let me see if I can go to
0: everybody else.
1: Promotions.
0: Look at yours too.
1: Okay, Disney Plus sent me some recommendations. Wayfair sent me a thing about rugs. Delta Airlines sent me a feedback request. EA Sports.
0: All right, whatever. I've got better stuff on my Gmail account. You know, it's like so-and-so just posted a new whatever. Our way of saying thanks. They're, you know, it's a little less aggressive.
1: All right, I'm going to try one more. I'm going to go to my work email and go to...
0: You're not going to have anything bad there.
1: Yeah, True Classic T-shirts, Broadway.com, a tracking update.
0: All right, I don't care anymore.
1: Okay.
0: I quit.
1: Well, I'm sorry that
0: Is it just me? Anybody? Bueller? Bueller?
1: It's not me. But it will be at some point.
0: Hmm.
1: I'll be getting the cataract stuff.
0: I got that, too. I forgot to mention.
1: No, you did. And that makes me not wonder why they sent you the early signs of dementia. That was another email that you said, right? Now let's just regroup here. We're doing good. You're doing great.
0: Thanks.
1: You kidding me? You're doing so great.
0: So good. All right. Let's regroup. I have a list of things that have become socially acceptable in the past 10 years. I think it's kind of interesting. I'll get to the good stuff. How about location sharing? That's a thing. I have a friend who will be like, oh, yeah, I saw that you were running errands today. And I'm like,
1: how dare you?
0: Okay.
1: I think I only have my families.
0: But I don't have family here, so I think it's kind of smart to have someone. Like, if I go missing, she'll know where I am, as long as I have my phone.
1: Okay.
0: Don't make me sing.
1: No, we won't.
0: Constantly canceling plans is on the list. There used to be a stigma around, like, flaking out. But now bailing on plans is considered self

0: care. Protecting your peace. I mean, it's also rude. Okay.
1: Okay.
0: I get it if you have the stomach flu, but come on, this is the third time.
1: In a week.
0: Right?
1: Yeah. Yeah. Donna, if you've not noticed, is not really into the modern self-care movement. If you couldn't tell by her doing this voice, that is her disdain slash mockery voice. And I love it. That's
0: I will
1: one
0: say
1: of my
0: this.
1: Favorite voices.
0: I will say this. I do think that taking care of your mental health is important. But I do think there are some who use that irresponsibly. Take advantage of it. Take advantage of the, you know, oh, it's raining outside. I can't go out there because it's triggering. Okay? And it's like, okay, now we're getting into a different territory.
1: There should be a buck up button. That as like a friend, you should be able to access the buck up button once a month.
0: Yeah, yeah, yeah. I
1: and
0: like
1: just
0: that.
1: Say, okay, no, buck up. Because sometimes the best way to love somebody is not coddling the everything that they're telling you about why they need to do it this way.
0: Right, right, right, right.
2: Brittany and Kendall.
3: Sometimes Mike is like so organized and so put together. Like when I needed a jump in my car, he had one in his bag. Sitting next to him. He didn't even get out of his chair. I was like, hey, Mike, heads up. My battery's been dying. I have to go get a new battery tomorrow. I might need a jump tonight after work. And he's like, actually, doesn't get out of his chair. Pulls out this, like, I don't even know what you call it. Oh, I have to give it back to you. It's my car.
4: See, I was about to say, hey, Kendall, you know what the least shocking thing of this story is? I ain't seen that thing since.
3: It's been in my passenger seat the whole time.
4: I haven't seen it since this story happened.
2: 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The next generation of talk radio. Where talk is fun. My Talk 107.1. 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
19: 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We can't come to the show right now. We're taking some time off. Together.
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1: Hi, welcome back.
3: Hi. What's going on?
1: You asked what's going on. I'm the one asking questions around
3: All
1: here.
3: All right. I was playing
1: really
3: air guitar.
1: The music breathe a little bit today.
3: You know what? I just got and back from the bathroom. I'm sorry. I'm human. I'm a human with human functions.
1: You probably got stopped or stopped somewhere on the way out.
3: I didn't.
1: There, though.
3: No, I didn't. I went right in the bathroom, turned around, came right back.
1: I saw Bradley hanging out here and keeping you late from break earlier. Well, I mean, you were asking me questions earlier. Oh, Steve, what happened?
3: He wanted to give me crap about a show that I suggested he watch while making pickles. And he had a little bit of a beef.
1: Was it a specific show like, oh, this show would pair perfectly with pickles?
3: No. Well, no, no, no. It's a very dark show. It's called Maternal Instinct, and I'm sure he'll be... I'm talking about it on his show today.
1: Well, thank you, Donna. Donna,
3: yes,
1: I'm going to start with something for you that I think you will.
3: You are?
1: Yeah. Right. And then we'll get to your list.
3: Okay.
1: Does that sound okay?
3: Sounds great, Steve.
1: Is that okay, ma'am?
3: Sounds good, sir.
1: Thank you so much, ma'am.
3: Thank you, sir.
1: I feel like this is the kind of hack that you would do, and you've maybe already done it written out on a piece of paper. But they suggested to do this for your, as an album, as a note on your phone. But I thought it was really, really smart. They say what you could do is create either a written note of this or a photo album of all of these house size things. So take a picture of your furnace filter dimensions.
3: Okay.
1: Then the next time you're out at the hardware store, you're not thinking, oh, darn it, what kind of furnace filter?
3: Yeah, I already know. 16 by 25 by 1. Thank you.
1: The manner in which you flexed that is one of the saddest things I've ever heard.
3: You got to change the filter, man. You got to change the filter.
1: How about your refrigerator water filter model?
3: Good one.
1: Take a picture of that or write it out. Do whatever you do. But have this as a saved note or a saved photo album.
3: Good call.
1: You could do it with a vacuum bag type, a smoke detector battery, a printer cartridge, an appliance model, serial numbers, like all specialty light bulbs. If you just do it once and say, all right, for the next hour, I'm going to go through my house and create a photo album of all of these things so that the next time you're standing in a store staring at 42 identical seeming light bulbs or furnace filters or fridge water replacement filter things.
3: It's
1: like,
3: it.
1: Oh, I have it. I don't have to call somebody at home and say, can you go and check? You've got it all there. I thought that was a pretty good idea.
3: That's a very good idea. You know what? You got me thinking now while we're talking about home stuff.
1: Home.
3: I now know 4 people who have had house fires.
1: Oh, my gosh.
3: And I'm talking in the past 2 years. And seeing what they have to go through for insurance really makes me really want to put this at the top of my list of going around into every room, taking pictures of all your clothes, of everything in your kitchen cabinets, mm-hmm. just
0: you know, things in your basement, in storage, kids' bikes and that type of thing. And then put it on one of those, what do you call those sticks?
1: Like a hobo stick?
0: No, Steve, not like a hobo stick. Like where you save information, digital information.
1: Oh, like a thumb drive.
0: Yes. Save it on one of those. Put it in, you know, give it to a friend and just say, if I ever need this, let me know. Let me, like, just keep, no, I don't mean let me know, but keep it safe for me. Okay, you're taking a serious matter here and making light of it.
1: I'm sorry. I'm not making light of the fact that you know people who have gone through a house fire.
0: But I think it's a really smart thing to do because you only get a fraction of the things that you lost depending on the type of coverage you have. I mean, my friend had an inventory every single shirt in their closet and put a value on it.
1: I wonder if another option for that sort of scenario, too, is making sure that you shop your homeowner's insurance to make sure that you've got the best one, because some of them might already have baked into them a really good situation and others probably a really thin situation of, if a total loss of the home, here's the home value, and then also here is a separate portion of your policy that covers your goods.
0: Your contents, yeah. I do think that insurance companies do recommend that people do this. Take pictures of every single room in your house.
1: Mine just sort of started as like more of a fun, like, then you don't have to remember the wattage light bulb you have.
0: All right. I'm sorry. I think.
1: A little serious. You know what? And I'm sorry that they went through that.
0: Thank you. I was bringing it up as a tip to say this is a very smart thing to do. Is to take pictures of the if you have a cabin, do the same thing. That's just me, okay, man? I was trying to be helpful.
1: No, hey, look at me.
0: Look at me! Hey, we can use this for public file, by the way.
1: Oh, there you go. Okay.
0: Anyway, okay, back to the list. Back to the list of things that have become socially acceptable in the last decade. Okay, earlier we talked about location sharing, constantly canceling plans.
1: Hear, hear.
0: And now I would like to continue with being on your phone while socializing.
1: Unfortunately, yeah.
0: It's completely normal for someone to be on their phone while having a conversation. It still annoys me. I'm not going to lie. You feel like you're only getting a fraction of someone's attention. And that hurts the ego a little.
1: Yeah, that's tough. That is tough. That is a modern thing, no doubt. What's next?
0: Our ability to concentrate and read has disappeared. Our abilities to concentrate and read. People will often have full conversations based on a headline they remember seeing.
1: Yeah, I didn't really get to the article.
0: Right.
1: Frankly, I'll say that very often.
0: So will I.
1: You know, the headline really jumped out. That was what stuck in my craw. My craw is full of things.
0: I would like to see.
1: My
0: craw? No, I don't want to see your craw or what's in it.
1: Please, ma'am.
0: Bringing a water bottle everywhere has been, is now something very socially acceptable. Listen to this example.
1: Okay.
0: There's someone on BuzzFeed who said, you know, if we have guests come over for a nice dinner, I will ask them, you know, what can I get you to drink? And they just plunk their huge water bottle down at the kitchen table and they go, I'm good. And they'll just have their water. And this person says, that is so weird to me. And it seems like a rejection of hospitality. I get that.
1: What? No, stop short of the rejection of hospitality.
0: Okay. Yeah. I mean, that's being a little sensitive.
1: Yeah,
0: but
1: sensitive, Sammy.
0: It is.
1: Listen, people travel with their water.
0: That's what they do.
1: I was at that store last night, the outdoor store, and it was the whole row dedicated to water bottles.
0: What outdoor store?
1: A store for outdoor goods.
0: Oh, the store you went into. Yes, yes. I thought you meant you were shopping outdoors. Sometimes you are not clear. You're like that outdoor store. Okay, was it a flea market?
1: Sorry. All right, fine, Donna. I was thinking of other things as to why I phrased
0: fine.
1: It that way.
0: Betting Whatever. And gambling is on the list.
1: I don't think gambling being so widespread is great for a society. And I enjoy gambling here and there. I just think the fact that it's being advertised to us in the middle of football games, like, hey, there's a new over for the fourth quarter. And it's like, okay, I think that there, and I think based on no studies, but I bet there would be studies that would probably support this, it's a bro problem more than it is a cis problem. And I think that there could be some people who really get swept up in gambling and that it could really wreck your financial situation.
0: Yeah, I don't think it discriminates, actually. I know quite a few women who really like gambling.
1: Yeah, but sports betting.
0: Sports betting, different, I guess. Yeah, I see what you're saying. But, I mean, there are people who love playing poker, pull tabs.
1: Roughly 64% of men report having engaged in some form of gambling compared to 36% of women.
0: Okay. Yeah, it's crazy. It's crazy.
1: Let's get on Poly Market right now and see what we can bet on.
0: I don't even know what that means.
1: I like it.
0: Open, guilt-free cheating is on the list.
1: On a significant other?
0: There's always been cheating on tests and assignments, but using AI and online resources doesn't seem bad to people.
1: Yeah, you're just using what's available to you.
0: It's just a faster way of getting it done and getting it over with. And AI is also on the list of things that are socially acceptable. Yeah.
1: Yeah.
0: People have entire conversations with AI, even during a Google search.
1: Yeah. I do talk to, I don't like search anymore. I start a conversation. I'm expecting a conversational response. I actually think I like how it's done that. You can get it. You got to be careful is what you got to be, I think, with AI. You got to be careful and wise about how you use it and how big a grain of salt you're bringing to each conversation.
0: You got to keep the human element alive in the response. You have to remember it is not human. It does make mistakes like humans, but you can't rely on it 100%. Right?
1: You're right.
0: Maddie B, one of our fill-in people here at the radio station, he took a course in AI. Just to kind of better himself and have a better understanding. And that is the one thing that his biggest takeaway was you've got to remain, you have to keep the human element in the whole response. Like you have to fact check. You have to fact check that information.
1: That's
0: Don't
1: right.
0: just take it as, you know, word of mouth.
1: I saw a video last week of a politician in the UK, I think, maybe addressing Parliament. And he was like, and blah, blah, blah, blah, blah, blah, blah, blah.
0: No, I don't want to know. I don't want to know.
1: Donna,
0: don't tell
1: he
0: me.
1: Said, he no. said, and now here it is in a more bite-sized form that might sit better with your audience and read less like Parliament bullet points.
0: Stop.
1: He read the line.
0: I can't. Secondhand embarrassment.
1: Listen, we've all made mistakes. I once saw you try to zoom in on a woman's tattoo on her skin, on her flesh of her arm. Donna's like, what does that say? And tried to zoom this woman's arm.
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36: 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We're finally getting our summer break.
37: And for some reason, we're taking our break together.
1: You know why? We're going to return as best friends.
37: Enjoy the best ofs, and we'll be back Monday the 17th.
1: We're going to be best friends, right?
37: Yes, we're best friends.
1: Yes, we'll be back on My Talk.
0: What's going on?
38: Go.
0: What's going on? I have a list of the most streamed shows of the year.
1: I will guess these shows.
0: Okay. Keep in mind, there are children shows in this list.
1: Okay.
0: Okay. Just.
1: Oh, man. I just made the mistake of watching a TikTok video that was it just made me laugh so much, but it truly won't work to be explained.
0: Well, that's annoying.
1: I know. I realize how annoying this is. Maybe it just got me at the right time. Oh, jeez.
0: Now you have to tell us.
1: No, I know. It's so stupid. It's stupid. You're not even going
0: to
1: like it.
0: Now you have to tell us. Tell us.
1: Here, I'm going to send
0: you
1: it
0: have
1: to.
0: This is so unfair.
1: Okay, Donna, I'm sorry. I'm going to send it to the two of you, okay? I'm sorry.
0: You know what? I had a program
1: director. Hey,
0: everyone,
1: I'd like to apologize for being human today. I guess that's not okay anymore. Not in this economy. All right, so let me explain what I just sent to you guys.
0: Okay.
1: I hardly ever go on TikTok. And I don't know, my brain hears bumper music, and I was like, let me pull up a TikTok. Don't watch it yet. Don't watch it yet.
0: Too late.
1: Donna, wait, no.
0: All right, I'm stopping
1: but
0: it.
1: It said straight out of a cartoon. It was a guy in like a golf cart trying to go over a ramp. So very, very basic. It's just kind of, it's just like stupid, whatever. But I didn't have any volume on. And then I read down at the caption, and it said
0: volume
1: the sounds it made. And it says straight out of a cartoon on camera or on the screen. And then it says the sounds it made. Donna, turn up. Oh, play it again. Let's hear the sounds again, though.
0: Okay,
1: that was fun.
0: Okay, here we go. Wait. Oh, dang.
1: Oh, wait. Before you play it, it's a guy in a golf cart. The first thing you'll hear is him try to go off of a ramp. It doesn't get any air. It sort of just goes down. He almost flies out of it. Then he slams on the brakes right before a light post. But he slams out.
0: Oh, I can't
1: just
0: do
1: a
0: it.
1: I'll do it. Just a second too late. So then the light post, it just... slaps down on the ground. Oh, here we go. Oh, Lord, that is so
0: okay,
1: funny.
0: Can you just focus on your job today?
1: I'm sorry. Okay, don't act like you've been the professor emeritus today. Just absolutely locked in. You've been doing the... All right, I'm ready.
0: I have a list of the most streamed shows of the year so far. Okay?
1: All right.
0: This is for the first half of 2026, obviously, with the amount of minutes that they have been streamed. What do you think is number one on the list?
1: Bluey.
0: Number two.
1: Oh, no. Bluey gave up its top spot.
0: 22.81 billion.
1: Bouillon. Beef bouillon. Hey, could you bring me a beef bouillon cube if you come tonight?
0: Mm-hmm. No,
1: right.
0: I mean, you can't just...
1: We're not doing anything
0: I guess
1: with
0: you
1: that.
0: Could do one, I guess.
1: Do you have to do multiple bouillons? Let's not. Let's stay focused. Bluey's number two. Is number one a children's show?
0: It's not. Exactly.
1: Okay. I would like a hint, please, ma'am.
0: You and I both watched the whole thing.
1: Stranger Things.
0: You got it, buddy boo! 23.26 billion. What do you think is number three on the list? It is an, I'll tell you, it's an HBO Max show.
1: Okay.
0: I love it. You don't love it?
1: Armpit.
0: Very good. Very good. It's not armpit. Change the first word.
1: The pit.
0: You got it, buddy. Boo!
1: Okay.
0: 21.12 billion.
1: I was getting a visual clue from our producer that
0: I know.
1: I misinterpreted. Took too literally.
0: Yeah, you got the pit part right, so that's great.
1: True.
0: I'm just going to tell you number four is Grey's Anatomy on Hulu and Netflix.
1: Oh, could have hinted that one, Donna.
0: 20.41 billion. Number five is The Big Bang Theory on HBO Max. Wow.
1: Well, that's just where it lives.
0: Right, but it's just an interesting place for it. And the rest of the stuff is, you know, Bridgerton, SpongeBob, Family Guy, Bob's Burgers, Paw Patrol. You know, the huge.
1: Do you know anyone from Paw Patrol?
0: Ooh.
1: Here. Is on the case.
0: I'm going to go.
1: Is on the case.
0: Spot.
1: I think we were looking for Chase.
0: Chase is on the case.
1: Yeah, now you say it very animated, please.
0: Chase is on the case.
1: But without the snagglepuss. Try it again in 3, 2.
0: Chase is on the case.
1: But now more excitement.
0: Chase is on the case. I feel like I'm being set up.
1: Sky, Zuma, Rubble, Chase.
0: Cute.
1: Ryder, Cap'n Turbot.
0: Adorable. Love it. My nephew had a Paw Patrol themed birthday party. So
1: Oh, nice.
0: You think I'd know? I don't.
1: That's okay. No, that's okay, Donna. You're not expected to know.
0: Thank you, Steve.
1: Could we real quick do the Mount Rushmore of best animated dogs of all time? Is that okay?
0: Can
1: you write these down?
0: Yeah. Okay.
1: I have a couple to get us going here.
0: Okay.
1: Do you want these to be animated? Let's make them animated, not fictional. Animated. Snoopy.
0: That's what I have as number one.
1: Snoopy's on the list.
0: Scooby.
1: Scooby and Snoopy. I would like to put on the jowled basset hound.
0: Okay.
1: Droopy. Wow, wait a minute. So we got a Droopy, a Scooby, and a Snoopy?
0: Mm-hmm.
1: What is going on with these names?
0: I'm not sure.
1: Let's find the last one. Needs to be like Jake or something.
0: Okay, all right.
1: Scooby, Snoopy, and Droopy, Donna. Think of this.
0: I am. We got a lot of Oopies and Oobies.
1: Double O's. Producer Stormer with a suggestion.
3: How about Goofy?
1: Son of a gun.
0: I don't think he gets to be on Mount Rushmore.
1: Are you nuts? Why not?
0: You want Goofy?
1: He's a dog. He's been bringing joy for decades. He's
0: so has
1: very
0: Pluto.
1: Fun.
0: At least Pluto
1: Pluto's
0: is respectable.
1: No.
0: All right.
1: Pluto didn't even learn. Oh, I guess he does. No, he walks on all fours like a stupid idiot.
0: They both do.
1: No, Goofy stands up straight.
0: Oh, okay.
1: Donna, do you know who Goofy is?
0: I do. He's got the teeth, sitch. Yeah.
1: I think we got to do it. Goofy, Snoopy, Scooby, and Droopy.
0: What about Astro?
1: And how about they all have double O's? That's so crazy, Donna.
0: I understand.
1: Why don't you think it says
0: Why can't we put Bluey in there? Bluey's pretty popular.
1: You could. You absolutely could. You absolutely could. I think I got kind of swept up in the double O situation. But it's the same sound. Bluey, Snoopy, Scooby, Droopy, Goofy. Wow. That's crazy.
0: That's really crazy.
1: This is one of those moments where I wish that you shared some of the enthusiasm about the discovery that we made, and you're not doing that.
0: Wow. That's insane that there are so many dogs with two O's and a Y at the end. Come on, right?
1: In the animated dog world, which isn't that big.
0: Well, let's get to even Bluey with a Y at the end.
1: I know, and the O sound in the middle.
0: Right.
1: But I think we'll just go with Snoopy, Scooby, Goofy, and I'll kick Droopy out for Bluey.
0: Okay.
1: Droopy was kind of a bit player.
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18: No live shows for a few days. Donna and I are finally taking our summer break.
0: If we're spending it together, does that really count as a break?
1: Can you put this SVF 50 on my back?
0: Ew, no. Enjoy these best ofs back on the 17th. And the answer is no.
1: If the back of my love handles burn, I'm suing you. Hey.
0: Hey, Steve.
1: Did you see the email suggestion that we got from Sharon last night?
0: I have not looked at email yet.
1: She says, here's a segment suggestion for you.
0: Love it.
1: How about witty, funny insults when swearing at someone just isn't enough, she says. Like, example, if your brains were dynamite, there wouldn't be enough to blow your hat off. Or, listen, I don't have the time or crayons to explain this to you.
0: Love it.
1: Should we explore this at some point? Not now.
0: Yeah, we could talk about it. Sure.
1: Non-swearing insults?
0: Love everything about that.
1: Thank you, Donna, for what you've done for this community.
0: Bleep and bleep, bleep, bleep. You're welcome. You're welcome, Steve. I have a study that looked into America's preferred sleep temperature. And here's what they looked at. They broke it down by state. So they looked at places that are cold. They looked at places that are warm. But on average, the ideal temperature for sleeping is
1: 68.
0: Very, very close. 68 is my preferred temperature. For the rest of the country, it is 67.
1: Wow.
0: 67.
1: That's interesting. I'm surprised. That's colder than I thought a lot of people would like.
0: I know. I thought they would have been like 70.
1: Yeah.
0: Yeah. 70 is like daytime temperature, personally.
1: Yeah.
0: Yeah, 67 degrees Fahrenheit. They also, let's see, let me look at who likes it different. Rhode Island is the next coolest. So they're looking at the northern states. Massachusetts likes it the most frigid at 63.
1: Oh, my gosh.
0: Wow, that is chilly. That is super chilly. Women are more likely than men to report overheating at night. 22% of couples can't agree on a bedroom temperature.
1: I feel like it's the guys who, in the middle of the night, feel warmer, but I guess not. Maybe we're factoring in menopause?
0: Yeah, hormones, pregnancy. You know, I think that would be a point of contention for sure in a relationship. If we can't agree on a temperature, I would have a problem with that, especially if we're sleeping together. I have two fans going on me and I keep it at 68. And sometimes I'm still like, why is it so hot in here?
1: Interesting.
0: Right?
1: And you're sleeping naked. You should be very cold.
0: You would think.
1: Yeah, Donna. 70. Yeah, you should get bamboo sheets. That would help you. You okay. should get bamboo sheets.
0: I'll try it. Thank you.
1: They're going to be a little more expensive than you want them to be. But okay. they're the coolest sheet. And you can get it as a duvet cover. Do you have a duvet, Donna?
0: Yeah, I don't like using it, though, because it always seems lumpy to me.
1: What do you use instead? Just a standard comforter?
0: Just like a bedspread. Or just a, you know, a fluffy down comforter without a cover.
1: Duvetless. Yeah. Correct. Okay. Well, if you put that bamboo on it, though, man, is that soft.
0: All right. I'll look into it. Thank you.
1: You're welcome.
0: 78% of us run a fan to keep cool at night.
1: Yeah, I do that. I have a fan blown right on my face.
0: All year round, right?
1: Yep, all year round. If it's 30 below outside, fan is on my face.
0: What are we going to do on our cruise?
1: Oh, no, Donna. Heavens to Murgatroyd.
0: I do have a little fan, but that's not going to do anything. The noise is helpful.
1: Yeah, I will always... Oh, we should bring a sound machine. I always will turn on white noise. If I go to a hotel, I'll turn white noise on YouTube. Like 10-hour video.
0: Of like thunder
1: with
0: or
1: no
0: whatever.
1: No ads. Literally of white noise. Like...
0: Okay. That's smart.
1: Or brown noise. Like... Did you hear the difference?
0: Yes, the brown was...
1: warmer.
0: Yeah, for sure.
1: Thank you, Donald.
0: Thank you. That's my report.
1: Thinking of you as a news reporter, how they really want you to punch out with like the station letters and reporting right. live, and but yours would be, thank you. That's my report.
0: That's all I got.
1: Just
0: it's like
1: totally
0: Eeyore,
1: out of gas.
0: Eeyore doing a, you know, report.
1: Yeah, you start as Tigger.
0: Okay.
1: And you end as Eeyore.
19: I am tired.
1: Thank you, Donna. We'll check in with her again tomorrow. There was a survey done, and they were asking people if debt was a problem in a relationship, if it would stop you from getting into a relationship with somebody. 78% of the 1,000 adults that were surveyed said they would be unwilling to have a relationship with someone carrying short-term debt, such as credit cards, personal loans, or buy now, pay later balances. Hmm. Nearly half drew the line at $25,000. My question for you is, Donna, the hypothetical scenario, you're dating a fella and everything's going great and you're out at dinner. It's the fifth date. And he says, you know, here's something. You're like, tell me something else I don't know about you. Everything's he's sweet. He's sensitive. He's kind. He fosters dogs.
0: Whatever. He has hooves.
1: He's hooved also. We'll get to that later, but he is a part centaur. He then says, you know, one thing that's been great for me, surprisingly, is these last few years is trying to figure out my financial situation. And I realize, you know, I'm carrying $42,000 in debt, but I'm going to turn this around. Everything's going great.
0: Definitely a red flag. You're not moving in. That's for sure.
1: He wouldn't do that till you guys were married anyway.
0: That's right, of course. Yeah, red flag. Big red flag.
1: But a deal breaker?
0: Could be. Could be, yep.
1: What if he said $8,000?
0: Better.
1: What if he said $75,000?
0: Nope.
1: But a lot of it's student loans.
0: Yeah, I don't think so. Not at this point. I mean, is he 22?
1: I hope not, Donna. You're in a different age category. Don't hey. Belichick this guy.
0: Hey, if Cher could do it, we could all do it, right? And Madonna, by the way.
1: Can I say something about our conversation right now?
0: I don't care.
1: Yeah, that fits the response for what I'm about to say.
0: Okay.
1: When you're talking with someone who is actively filing their nails, it is such a nonverbal, pompous sort of a thing.
0: You know what this is?
1: It looks very pompous.
0: This is the equivalent. You on your phone while I'm talking.
1: Listen, first of all, stop acting like you're not on your phone all the time, okay? First and
0: foremost. I don't even know where my phone is right now.
1: No, you'll say this all the time. We both are on our phone. This is like in the couple when the one person puts the phone down and then says to the other person, "Hi, I'm right here." Boy, you're addicted to that thing. It's like you just put your phone down. Okay. At any rate, there's something about the motion of it's just like, it, you know what it's giving? Hmm. It's giving Meryl Streep's character in The Devil Wears Prada.
0: That's what I was going for.
1: Because your eyes naturally have to be, they have to be down. It's the filing motion. It's just very like,
0: dismissive.
1: What do you have to impress me? Yeah. Yeah.
0: Okay. Thank you for saying your piece.
1: Do you want to say anything else besides the phone thing?
0: No, I'm good.
1: No, I don't like that either. Now I feel like I'm getting gaslit. What's going on?
0: I'm sorry.
1: You found out that people are secretly judging this part of our phone.
0: It's true. Mm. This is according to a new survey. 14% of people, that's not that bad,
1: okay,
0: admit that they secretly judge people based on their phone background. And roughly the same amount say they think that image does reveal something about their personality.
1: Huh.
0: Younger adults are more likely to think that a background image is important, both for themselves and when judging others. Here are some of the most popular backgrounds. Number one is family members, especially children. 19% of people have their child on their phone background. What do you have?
1: Oh, boy. See here, I have a blank mauve screen.
0: Okay.
1: And then when I open it, oh, still mauve on mauve.
0: Oh, you're doing mauve on mauve.
1: Yeah, I'm double mauving right now.
0: Okay, and I have my very first dog, Max, who is absolutely adorable.
1: Yes.
0: Would you agree?
1: Yes, well, yes.
0: Would you?
1: Okay.
0: All right, because you used to say he looked like he kind of crawled out of a dumpster.
1: What if I said...
0: You said he was like the ugly version of the short-haired...
1: Yeah, like there's a German short-haired pointer
0: and
1: who has a budget to get his hair cut. And then there's the guy. It looks like the dog that you would submit to a makeover show.
0: Hmm. He's a German wire hair.
1: Yeah, the wire hair just looks sort of cartoony. They look like an alley dog.
0: That's fair.
1: But a sweet guy. You know, it kind of reminds... Listen, I have one of the hairiest dogs in the world. When we don't get him his hair cut on time, he just turns into this giant... ball of hair. Talk about a before and after.
0: Right.
1: So yeah, I think that some dogs look like they would hang out near dumpsters.
0: Okay.
1: And I don't say that in a disrespectful way, and I feel like Max would have.
0: Okay.
1: Sprocket. You remember Sprocket from Fraggle Rock? That dog.
0: I don't. That's before my time. After my time. That's after my time. Anyway, who cares? Nature and landscapes is number two for most popular background on your phone. Personal photos or memories, then comes pets, Then comes nothing where you fall.
20: I will rotate it out. Sometimes I'll throw up pictures, usually scenery.
0: Okay. Romantic partner comes in at number six. Pop culture, favorite movie, TV show, music act. You know, 12% of phone judges say this boring option, you know, like the default background, means you're uninspired or unengaged and you lack the ability to be expressive or creative.
20: Oh, my gosh.
0: That's harsh.
20: Jeez Louise.
0: 32% of people say it just means you're a minimalist. You're practical. You don't want clutter.
20: When I first went to the sort of static, nothing background, it was when I was trying to minimize my phone. I was trying to become a minimalist and declutter digitally.
0: I see.
20: It didn't work. My phone is such a wreck right now.
0: It's okay.
20: I'll be fine.
0: Everything's fine.
21: Where talk is fun.
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0: If anybody has earned some time away from the Donna and Steve show, it's me. Am I right? Mm-hmm. We're taking a week off to rejuvenate.
28: And guess what, Donna?
0: What's that?
28: I'll be with you the whole time. See you with the shuffleboard courts.
0: Please help me.
28: Back Monday, the 17th on My Talk. Do you know how to play shuffleboard?
0: No, do you? What a beautiful morning.
20: Oh, what a beautiful morning.
0: Did you get any steps in? What's going on?
20: No. Oh, I see. This is, okay, go ahead. How many steps did you get in
0: not
20: already?
0: Not a lot,
20: today?
0: Not a lot. 4,700. Yesterday I got 9,700. You know, my goal is 7,000
20: a day or before you get to work?
0: A day.
20: Okay. My dad has a streak right now. I think it's 73 days of he wanted to get at least 4,000 steps in just to
0: That's
20: keep
0: great.
20: Moving every day. And he's averaging 7,000.
0: Wow.
20: The other day he pulled up the average and he said, I'm averaging 6,666 steps a day.
0: Wow.
20: So then we had a brief conversation about feelings about 666 versus 6666. Does the fourth six unevil the third six?
0: Do you really believe that? In the 666?
20: I just feel like it's, no, I don't believe in it like a superstitious, but I wouldn't want my license plate to be 666. Just kind of casually represents evil.
0: Okay, so that is superstition.
20: No, representing, not like, oh, is this going to bring me bad luck? Just like I wouldn't want Poop Man on the back of my license plate, you know? It's not like I'm like, well, oh, no,
0: goes,
20: I'm gonna get flat tires.
0: There goes your birthday present. Dang it.
20: I have always asked for a vanity plate. Poop Man. Oh. a question later. And it has to do with, you know, if you had to have a crazy vanity plate on. Let's ask this question. If would you give up height, your own height, for a certain amount of money? If I said, hey, if we can whack 2 inches off of you and I'll give you a monetary prize, would you do it? And then, and I'm going to give you the amount of inches that we're going to chop right off of you and then the money that you would get. And I'm curious, Donna, you're always unpredictable to some extent on these money hypotheticals. But this is a, how many inches could I take off of you for a certain amount of money?
0: Okay.

0: You're like, no. All right, come on. What are we doing? Pulls the shades up. No. And everyone's like, get out of here.
1: No, that is not true. Mm-hmm. I'm actually a very slow starter in the morning. I'm like, I think of myself as an old computer. You know the computers that you would start it and then you could walk out and put on a pot of coffee before that sucker had booted up?
0: Sure.
1: That's how I am. However, if I get enough caffeine in me, once that hits, now I'm ready to rock.
0: Yeah, that's the problem.
1: And I love the job. I love the work. I'm committed to the craft. I want to serve this company and this community.
0: Okay.
1: You're just being really defensive about, like, your flight details. And, like, I don't care what your confirmation number is, Helen. Okay.
0: Oh, I don't care if you know my confirmation number.
1: You're like, don't look at my screen.
0: Bob.
1: There's flight information there. Don't look at it. Don't. And then she stepped out of the room and came back and went, don't. Have you had breakfast?
0: Yeah, I just finished.
1: Okay.
0: Yeah, thanks.
1: Did you like it?
0: Yeah. It was pretty status quo. It was an egg with cheese.
1: You know, I was down in the cafeteria and talking to Tom, and he was talking about Tom was talking about the new Ferris wheel that's coming to the state fair, Minnesota State Fair this year.
0: They must have done a story on it because he's always got the news on.
1: Yes, they did. They were actively doing that story. And he said, boy, I hear that thing's going to be 50 feet higher than the last one. And by the way, the last one was very, very tall. 50 feet higher. You going up?
0: I don't do Ferris wheels, do you?
1: Every now and again, I'm not opposed to them. I like a caged situation.
0: Yeah, the cage thing.
1: I like a cage.
0: Better. I like a cage.
1: Love cage.
0: Cage is great. Unless you're a cage-free chicken.
1: Donna's got a shocking story coming up today at 10:15. We've got some food news for you. That'll be interesting to unpack. Mm. So last night I was going into Target. And it was me, it was my mother's in town, and my eldest daughter, and the neighbor girl.
0: Oh, wow, you took a whole crew.
1: Yeah, I needed to go, my mom said she needed to go, and then the girls were like, hey, we'll come. So now we're there, we got four. As we are there, my daughter's friend, the neighbor girl, she said, oh, Steve, your shirt is inside out. And I looked down, and I was like, huh. It is inside out, this t-shirt. And it was apparent. Once you saw it, you saw it.
0: Yeah.
1: And they were like, oh, no. Like, they were concerned for me. Are you still going to go in? Do you need to? My daughter said, I would just change back in the trunk. Like, open the hatch.
0: Or go into the bathroom as soon as you walk in the store.
1: I said, girls, let me tell you what I'm going to do next. Nothing. I'm going to walk into this store. And it was funny. They were looking at me like I was walking a tight wire. They couldn't believe that, A, I would go in. And B, not be embarrassed about it.
0: Is it a t-shirt?
1: It was a t-shirt. It was green t-shirt. There was some pretty active threading. And as neighbor girl pointed out, she was like, oh, there's a pocket on the front. So you did see the stitching of the pocket. There were a lot of indicators. But do you remember, I knew that we grew up in very different eras. But when I was growing up, inside out shirts.
0: Were in. I do kind of remember that.
1: Remember that?
0: Yeah, kind of.
1: I feel like it came after Crisscross. Who was the rap 90s. Duo who wore everything backwards.
0: So we're looking at like 91-ish.
1: Yeah, maybe even a little later. 93, 94, I feel like I was wearing inside. Like I would get a shirt and I would flip it inside out. Hmm. So I was like, girls, remember that A, that's how I came up. And B, I don't get embarrassed easily in public. And Donna is snapping because I said, flip it. And now she has bop it in her head. So we have to do this.
0: Flip it.
1: Bop it.
0: Eat it.
1: Crank it.
0: Bake it.
1: Twist it.
0: Slap it.
1: Okay, that's when we stop. Donna always, the game always ends when she goes perverted. It's either slap it or lick it. And either way, you're a pervert.
0: You're the one who's making it pervy. They're just words.
1: Mm.
0: You know, it's like when people go, oh, suck it.
1: Donna.
0: Right?
1: Wait a minute, a lot of listeners say that to me. Oh, here we go. Right.
0: Suck it.
1: I don't love how you said that. I think you have to yell that one. Because if you conversationally say it, I want to call the police.
0: Okay, forget it.
1: This lady's harassing our table. I'm going to be keeping an eye on you. Okay,
0: okay, sounds good.
1: Other side shopping thing. Can anybody relate with this? I needed to go to Target. I needed to just do a couple things that were on my mind. We have some deadline stuff. Anyway, I hesitated, but I thought the right thing to do as a husband here is to say to my wife,

0: I'm going to Target. Do you need anything?
1: Right.
0: You're supposed to say that,
1: yes.
0: Right? Sometimes I would rather army crawl out of the building
1: yep.
0: so that she doesn't know, but she would happily do it for me. She is very like, oh, do you need anything? I'm going. Whereas I am at one of my weakest points in a store. I'm very inefficient there. I'm a bad, bad shopper. I'm bad. When I went on a vacation with her family a couple weeks ago, I never told you this. We go to Costco on the way, and then there was a secondary grocery store trip that needed to happen. I said to my wife, I'll go. Don't worry. I want when your sisters get here, I want you to see them. I'll go. I go. She said, okay. I opened the note on the text message. I actually gasped in the car.
1: Too many things listed?
0: Donna, you have no idea. It was the biggest shopping list I've ever been in charge of. Donna, I was in there, in that grocery store, for 2 hours.
1: Why?
0: It was a standard-sized grocery store. I was in there for a whole movie. Anyway.
1: What is your... Yeah, you're inefficient. Like, you should look at everything that is produce and then go to the produce section and get all of those things.
0: She had it categorized like that.
1: Check it off.
0: She had it categorized. And I had it in a shopping list on a note. Point is, it was brutal. So yesterday, when I asked her that, she had a thing, and then she threw in a, while you're up there in that plaza, can you make a return? So now we got a return. There was a label situation that had to be printed. Like we were Gutenberg, right? Not Steve. I think the one who did the printing press. Printed.
1: Bop it.
0: Donnie, come on, man.
1: Come on.
0: Anyway,
1: come on.
0: I'm hot. It's hot
1: it's
0: in here.
1: It's hot in here, but it's beautiful outside.
0: It's beautiful. If you're
1: so nice.
0: Listening in one of those beautiful places, get out there.
1: Yeah, and bop it.
0: Donna.
2: Morning, sunshine. Today's category.
3: Oh.
1: Oh, wow.
3: Okay. Wrong soundbite, Holly.
1: That's the sound of my life.
2: Today's category is games.
3: Oh, I didn't mean to play the toilet
1: okay.
3: one. I'm sorry.
1: Okay.
3: I meant to play this.
1: What is happening?
3: Toilet and chime is right next to each other.
1: Obviously. Logic.
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1: Oh my gosh.
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13: So enjoy these best ofs that we've curated for you. 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
0: Hey, what's up? Hi, thanks for hanging in. Thanks for being here. It is Donna and Steve. Don't forget, you can always email the show. You can be a part of the show that way. 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Try to get to as many as we can throughout the show. We have some frequent emailers, and we appreciate that you listen so closely. Sometimes we worry about you, and we wonder if you're getting out and getting sun. But by and large, we're very, very appreciative.
1: Yes.
0: Ain't that right, Dee?
1: We recognize the regulars.
0: Oh, we know.
1: For
0: the
1: sure.
0: In fact, if
1: Teresa,
0: ever I meet a regular...
1: Aaron, Brian,
0: we've met a few regular Lori. Emailers in person, and that is... It's actually... This will sound silly. It's kind of exciting
1: yeah,
0: for me.
1: Yeah, because it's like a celebrity,
0: that's
1: right?
0: How we feel about these...
1: Celebrity emailers.
0: And you have this... You had this at any radio station you've worked at.
1: Yep. We have regular callers.
0: I think even out at Live with Kelly and Mark in New York that they have some regular... audience members
1: oh, that's
0: who come
1: fun.
0: A lot. So it's kind of whatever stage you're on, there yeah. are the people who are like, all right, I'll lock in every huh. day. Pretty cool, huh?
1: Fascinating.
0: People are having a nice day. Here we go. Let's say you're going about your day and suddenly you get an extra 15 or 20 minutes. What do you do with that time? There were researchers who were studying what happens when people just suddenly gain a little free time. So they did seven studies. We won't bore us all with all the details. But people perceived this unexpected time as being more abundant than regular time. So meaning they would choose activities that took longer and stretched ordinary tasks to fill the opening. In one experiment, students unexpectedly released from a lab session 10 minutes early ended up taking 14% longer just to leave the building.
1: Oh, interesting.
0: So it's almost like you get the free time and then we all go into slow-mo. And I'm just going to savor every moment.
1: Oh, interesting.
0: As opposed to, hey, I have 20 minutes. Let me bang through as much of this to-do list as I can.
1: Instead, they're stretching it.
0: And each task gets a little more blobby.
1: You know what? That's inefficient.
0: I know.
1: You could call your mom.
0: Yes.
1: Or your grandma.
0: Yes.
1: Or a friend you haven't talked to in a while, because then you're going to be on the phone too long. Then
0: that's
1: you're,
0: true.
1: You're going to go past that 15 minutes. You could pick up the kitchen.
0: Yes.
1: You know, you could get your car washed.
0: Yes.
1: Right?
0: If you're near it.
1: Okay.
0: I mean, you have to be really close to the car wash, and there's got to be a little, not a big line.
1: You're right. You could get gas.
0: You could get gas.
1: How about that?
0: You could get gas, but hey. Pain at the pump.
1: No kidding. Mm. In this economy.
0: Anyway, what would you do if you got 20 minutes of free time? What What do you do?
1: I see what you're doing.
0: I'm not doing anything.
1: I know what you're doing.
0: No, I'm not. You're projecting.
1: You're going, your whole day is free time.
0: That's not what I'm saying. But if you, let's say, your evening, weeknight schedule happens to give you 20 minutes of free time, what would you do?
1: Take a shower. Take a bath. Quick bath.
0: Quick bath. That thing's going to barely fill.
1: You know what I would do? I would do something related to cleaning. I am a chronic cleaner, believe it or not. I know you can't tell when I'm here.
0: Yes.
1: But I am a chronic sweeper, vacuumer, picker-upper.
0: Yeah.
1: I would do something like that.
0: That's good. That's a good use of time.
1: Or take the dog for a walk. It depends. Where am I? Am I at work? Am I at home? Is it the weekend?
0: Don't flare your nostrils when you ask that question, Donna.
1: I can do whatever I want.
0: Let me see flare them again. Whew. Don't do that. Don't do what you're doing. I'm going to take a picture of you.
1: No, don't.
0: I'll show you what you're showing me.
1: All right, fine.
0: And then you apologize.
1: All right.
0: I thank you for asking the follow-up question.
1: Yes, I was going to.
0: As Donna covers her nose now.
1: I know. I'm sorry. I was going to. So, Steve, what would you do?
0: I use that as an opportunity.
1: Yeah, that's good.
0: Yeah.
1: That's really good. Set an alarm because that's you're going to oversleep.
0: My kids will walk by. Oh, Dad's laying down for a quick 10-minute nap. We'll see you this evening.
1: They do help. Those tiny little micro naps do help. If you could just close your eyes for 15 minutes and then be like, okay, 25 is better for me.
0: Yeah. I really want an hour. I want an hour, but I wake up and my
1: 45.
0: Head feels like a sandbag.
1: No, you got to do 40. 40 max. Thank you.
0: You, Donna?
1: All right. Yeah, that's good. Something to think about.
0: Can you do that flared nostril thing again? And I'll take a picture because you've probably not seen it.
1: No, because I know what you're going to do.
0: I'm not going to post it. I promise you.
1: I can take a selfie.
0: No. Just do it. Look at me and do it.
1: Okay.
0: Here we go. Right, yeah. Okay. This is what I'm seeing. I feel like
1: that's
0: I'm
1: pretty
0: almost
1: good.
0: Seeing up into your.
1: I'd make a good witch.
0: I'm so glad you finally said this. I have been waiting to talk about this. Every Halloween, she says, no, I don't want to get a costume. I'm like, you're wearing it. You're already in it. You're a plain clothes modern witch.
1: Thanks.
0: Yeah, it would be interesting if you held a broomstick. You know, like the witchy kind of broomsticks?
1: Oh, yeah.
0: How about those ones with the really hard hay at the bottom or whatever
1: it was? Yeah, they're called, some people hang them in their kitchens for good luck.
0: A witch's broom?
1: Yes. I do believe
0: really?
1: It. Oh, Steve, I think it's
0: yikes,
1: a thing.
0: Whoa.
1: I do. I now, the thing is.
0: Why is the Ouija board hung in the dining room? Good luck. What are we doing?
1: It's a witch's broom. Like, good. Isn't it good luck? Am I making that up?
0: Oh,
1: there's got to be some old school people out there.
0: I'm sure there's.
1: Good luck and protection when hung above an entryway.
0: It acts as a spiritual barrier to sweep away negative energy, block malicious spirits, and welcome good luck and positive fortune inside.
1: Yeah, it's like a horseshoe. You know about the horseshoe, right?
0: Not really.
1: Same thing.
0: I know what we say about lucky people. Well, you got a horseshoe stuck up your butt?
1: If you put a horseshoe over a doorway.
0: Oh, I've never seen or heard of this.
1: Steve, you are learning so many things today. You're welcome.
0: No, these are very good. The kind of things I'll repeat later.
1: They probably are. Someone will be like, hey, do you want to play horseshoes? And you'll be like, well, let me tell you something I learned about the horseshoe. I know you. You will. You'll forget it was me.
0: Yes.
1: But you'll, you know.
0: I'll say a ChatGPT told me. Or I'll, you know what I'll say? I'll give credit to an Instagram reel. It must have been a reel I saw.
1: Exactly.
0: Yeah, let me just say this. If you are the kind of person who hangs a witch's broom above the entryway for good luck, I bet our decor aesthetic is not super in line. I don't think that we would go to one another's house if you're that person and be like, oh, yes, I would make the same choices here. Because if you have a witch's broom.
1: It's like for the kitchen, I think.
0: How do you feel about giant forks on the wall?
1: Not great.
0: All right. That was a thing for a minute where it was like
1: a fork and a spoon.
0: A spoon. Could somebody
1: the wooden ones, right?
0: No, I think they could look like big metal
1: that's
0: ones.
1: That's true, but I've seen them in wood. You know who has them in their house?
0: Who?
1: Everybody Loves Raymond, his mom has a giant fork and spoon.
0: That's
1: wood.
0: Perfect. A wooden spoon.
1: I mean, I guess I feel the same way as live, love, laugh.
0: Yeah.
1: You know.
0: I think you laugh, love, live.
1: Whatever. Live, love, laugh.
0: Live. Hang on. Is that what it is? Am I having a stroke?
1: Live, laugh, love.
0: I think that's
1: live,
0: it.
1: Live, laugh, love.
0: Live, laugh, love.
1: Which is a beautiful
0: sentiment.
1: Sentiment.
0: I had that. I got it. I'm not. We bought it at a Bed Bath & Beyond. I think that's the only place that sold them. I feel like they copyrighted
1: it. I could see you with a on the back of the toilet. If you tinkle when you're sprinkle, be a sweetie and wipe the CD.
0: That we didn't quite do that. I do like when you see those kitschy things at a cabin.
1: Yeah, yeah,
0: or a vacation
1: me too.
0: Home.
1: Cute.
0: Yeah, I think that's a fun place to lean
1: yeah,
0: in and
1: the
0: do.
1: The garage.
0: I like garage stuff hung.
1: Yeah.
0: Right now, I have a painting. The only thing I have, I'm about to hodgepodge that place. It's all painted white, so it's a clean setup there.
1: Nice.
0: And then I'm just going to start hanging some things like sports stuff. We have a pennant from like a football team.
1: Yeah. Get some lighted Budweiser signs.
0: Yes.
1: That'd be cute.
0: Yeah.
1: Or whatever, Miller Lite.
0: I passed up on a Coors Banquet shirt that I really wanted the other day because the texture of it, like a Coors Banquet beer shirt, it was oversized, kind of like sweatshirt material, but short sleeve. It felt like the perfect shirt for hanging around the house, but I didn't want to walk around with a beer brand on. It just didn't, I don't want to.
1: It's not your brand.
0: No.
1: What is a banquet shirt?
0: Coors Banquet beers.
1: Oh, that's a thing?
0: Yeah, I think that's what like the original would be called.
1: Okay.
0: Do you want to go to a banquet with me someday?
1: No.
0: Do people even have banquets anymore?
1: They do for like sports and things
0: That's
1: like
0: right.
1: that.
0: And a banquet is like a Temu version of a gala.
1: Yes.
0: The everyman's gala.
1: It's almost like for kids. A banquet is more for like high school kids.
0: Yeah, yeah.
1: Oh, I have a banquet this weekend.
0: Yeah, we're not washing the tablecloths at the end. We're throwing them away.
1: Right.
0: Yeah, yeah, yeah. I think I prefer banquets to galas, to
1: I
0: be very
1: so
0: honest.
1: I think so, too. I like cash. Let's go cash.
0: I guess I'm that banquet boy.
1: I guess you're not. Well, this was real fun.
0: We got to one of the things that we talked about.
1: I mean, listen.
0: The witch's broom took us off course a little bit, but don't worry, we have time to rebound.
4: Where talk is fun.
10: Right about here, we could use a few laughs.
4: My talk, everything entertainment.
0: Hi, friends. Hey, it's Stevie Boy here. And if you are looking for some excellent entertainment in the metro, why don't you do what Lou and I do? 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
21: Hey, it's Donna and Steve. We're finally getting our summer break.
1: And for some reason, we're taking our break together.
22: You know why? We're going to return as best friends.
1: Enjoy the best ofs, and we'll be back Monday the 17th.
22: We're going to be best friends, right?
1: Yes, we're best friends.
22: Yes, we'll be back on My Talk.
23: Colors that I can change.
1: Hello. Welcome back. It's us. It's Donna. It's Steve. Thanks for joining us.
0: Occasionally, we like to just ask random questions. Things pop into our brain, and here's the latest. What animated characters do you think would have ended up in jail or prison after their show went off the air?
1: This is good.
0: The first name that came to mind, and this is so crazy for me, was Howdy Doody. I loved Howdy Doody, but I almost felt like, was he a little too by the book, and then finally after the show, it turned into like E! True Hollywood Story.
1: Yeah, embezzlement or something.
0: I was thinking drugs, to be very honest.
1: Okay.
0: I don't know. He's like, I'm sick of being wood. Right? He's primarily wooden. I just feel like that's okay. Would be a lot of pent up rage. How about you?
1: I'll see your Howdy Doody and present you with one Pepe Le Pew.
0: Absolutely.
1: For sexual misconduct.
0: So you have the charges?
1: Oh, yeah, I got charges. For the reason, yeah.
0: I'm going to do, if you remember, this is a bit character from Pee-wee's Playhouse, but Randy. Randy from Pee-wee's Playhouse, and I would have him in jail for public drunkenness.
1: Oh.
0: He was the one who would come. He had a white T-shirt on, jeans, and Pee-wee would be having a nice day, and then he would come down from the ceiling with strings and be like, hey, Pee-wee, you mind if I smoke in here? Well, I'm going to anyway. He was very aggressive.
1: Okay, all right. Maybe for breaking and entering, too.
0: Yeah, I could see that.
1: He seems very ninja-like.
0: Yeah.
1: You know, just appears out of nowhere.
0: That's true.
1: I would say Elmer Fudd for illegally hunting big game.
0: Oh, interesting. I would have had him in for involuntary manslaughter.
1: Oh, I
0: think the gun gets away from him.
1: No,
0: it's not
1: that's
0: murder.
1: Yosemite Sam.
0: See, I would have Yosemite Sam in for murder. I think he's going to get drunk and kill someone intentionally. Whereas Elmer Fudd is just going to misfire, aiming for the bunny's ears, and takes out some granny in the background.
1: Yeah, you're probably right. All right, let's throw Oscar the Grouch in there. Now, he's not going to prison. He is sentenced to probation
0: and
1: anger management classes.
0: Oh, okay.
1: Yeah, he had a dispute with the neighbor.
0: Oh, sure.
1: Who got a restraining order.
0: Yeah. Can arrest, I guess. He lives the whole life in the can
1: That's
0: anyway.
1: That's true.
0: What's he going to do?
1: Is he always at the curb?
0: He's just sort of out there. He's always like out in front of the brownstone or whatever they have
1: on Sesame
0: Street.
1: Yeah, it is a brownstone. Yep.
0: If you're just tuning in, we're asking about what animated characters do we think would have ended up in prison or jail, served time after their show went off the air.
1: Beavis and Butthead. I'm going to go drug dealing.
0: Yeah.
1: Right?
0: Yep. And it's an undercover cop that they don't realize, and they're really like...
1: Totally.
0: And then, boom, cuffs.
1: Yep.
0: I could see that happening. Now, I had years ago suggested that I don't think Fred Flintstone would have survived the Me Too movement.
1: He was more... The lady's supposed to get me a sandwich. Yeah, kind of guy.
0: Although, I watched an episode of The Flintstones, and the very, I believe it was the pilot episode, Wilma verbally assaulted this man.
1: Oh, yeah. Did she call him fat?
0: Yes. And like bozo and stupid. And then by the end of it, she hit him. She assaulted him.
1: She did?
0: Yeah. So maybe they're both, if they're not domestic. Both in jail with a domestic situation, they're at least on an episode of like Springer.
1: Sure. Sure. All right. How about Popeye bar fight, right?
0: No, Donna. He's too good.
1: Yeah.
0: He's got such a good heart.
1: All right. Smoking in public within 50 feet of a building.
0: Oh, God. Now that I could get on board with.
1: Okay. Yeah. Okay.
0: But he's nice. Bluto is the guy who'd be in jail.
1: You're right.
0: He was nuts.
1: You're right.
0: What
1: because
0: a
1: he
0: bully.
1: Liked olive oil.
0: Yeah. Yeah. How about Bluto on Ozempic? With that,
1: he was pretty buff though.
0: Was he?
1: He was top heavy.
0: Yeah. All right. We don't need to okay, body critique. Right. It was Bluto, right? Not Pluto. Bluto.
1: Sure.
0: Who knows? Who cares?
1: I think so.
0: Yeah.
1: I
0: if mean, you're 85 and you're listening and you're upset, email us. Go to your local library. No, that's a joke. It's a joke.
1: It's so fun.
0: I have to look it up now.
1: All right. No, it is Bluto. I'm pretty sure.
0: Yeah. Oh, you're right. Oh, my gosh. I'm sorry for what I said about Ozempic. This guy was
1: buff. He's just a bigger guy, like a wrestler kind of guy. Like a linebacker.
0: Yeah.
1: Yeah, he's up to no good, though, for sure.
0: Any others on your list of animated characters that you think would end up in jail?
1: Yeah, let's see. All would go to prison for animal cruelty. All right, Teresa, I don't know what that's about. Let's see. Anybody else? Wile E. Coyote was... No, I feel like Roadrunner would be in trouble, not Wile E. Coyote.
0: Because Roadrunner dished more pain out in the end. Like, Wile E. Coyote never won.
1: There might be some arson charges. Isn't there always dynamite or something?
0: Yeah, going on there? I could see arson. You're right. Yeah. They're so arsony. That whole show's, I think, about arson.
1: Oh, this is fun. What about Gaston?
0: Well, that would probably be an assault of some sort.
1: I don't really know this.
0: Gaston
1: character.
0: wants Belle in Beauty and the Beast. Okay. Yes. And he's great. And by the way, if you've ever seen Beauty and the Beast on Broadway, or if it ever tours through, see it. It is so good.
1: I've seen it.
0: Their traveling show, like the national touring show. Oh my gosh. And Gaston, maybe the best number of the night. Just so good, so funny. Choreo was great. It was awesome. Yeah, I said Choreo, I'm a dance dad.
1: Okay. That's fine. You're allowed.
0: Remember when we were talking about nutrition facts years ago? And you were cold reading nutrition facts from the back of a bag, and you said migs. You're like, oh, it's got 30 migs of sodium.
1: Yeah, it wasn't that long ago.
0: I bet it was probably like 6 years ago.
1: It was not.
0: I think so, Donna.
1: It was like last summer.
0: Absolutely not.
1: 30 migs.
0: Instead of milligrams.
1: Yeah.
0: When somebody throws out slang you're not prepared for, it can be a little jarring.
1: You're right.
0: Right.
1: Anyway, that concludes our... animated characters that would spend time in prison.
0: Thank you for participating.
1: Thanks, everybody.
0: Thank you, everyone. More emails coming in here.
1: Okay.
0: Gargamel.
1: I don't know who that is.
0: And Azrael for attempted murder. Gargamel was from the Smurfs.
1: Oh.
0: Yeah.
1: Okay.
0: What about Wimpy? Theft for money to feed his hamburger addiction? That sent in from Bobby. Wimpy was in Popeye. Wimpy was another character in Popeye who was eating all these burgers. Yeah.
1: Wimpy. That.
0: Hey, Mikey.
1: Look at this wimp. George Wimpy.
0: Yeah.
1: Nope.
0: No?
1: Nope.
0: Look up Wimpy Popeye.
1: Wimpy Popeye.
0: Pretty sure it was Popeye.
1: Popeye. Yeah. Jay Wellington Wimpy.
0: Oh.
1: Yes, Jay Wellington Wimpy. Oh, he was embezzling or something, right?
0: Yeah. Just to fuel the hamburger addiction. This guy would eat so many hamburgers.
1: What did he used to say?
0: I don't think Blimpy said much.
1: Okay.
0: Wimpy. Blimpy. What am I doing?
1: I don't know.
0: No, no, you can't go into Bop It. There was no on-ramp for that. What's happening?
1: All right. Anyway, what else do you want to talk about? Can I tell you about, we were talking about how the NFL season hasn't started again, but I saw this story about Travis Kelce. People are blaming his marriage to Taylor Swift on his chubbiness. And they say he's got a dad bob ever since he got married. He just got married 5 minutes ago.
0: Don't you remember there was a picture of Travis Kelce a few years ago, maybe 2 years ago?
1: He was like singing or something.
0: And he was in a tank top and everybody was like, oh my gosh, my uncle has that same body. That's my dad. That's my... He's had this body for a while and not every football player needs to be ripped. And to your point, yes, they've been married for a month.
1: Right.
0: You know?
1: Like, it's not her fault. But anyway, Coach...
0: Andy Reid.
1: Andy Reid was, like, asked about Travis and is he fit? Is he ready for the season? And kind of alluded towards people saying that he's not in shape. Mm. And he goes, he looks like he's always looked to me.
0: Yeah, right.
1: He looks exactly the same. It's like back... People are just looking to take people out at the knees, you know?
0: There is an expectation that we have that's probably wrong, that offensive skill players are kind of ripped, particularly in football. That's what you assume. But that is not the case. You know who doesn't look in shape like you would be thinking, who's almost never ripped?
1: Who?
0: Quarterbacks.
1: I was just going to say, who's the one who's...
0: Patrick Mahomes?
1: Yes. I mean, I think he's super, super fit, but he doesn't look super ripped.
0: Yes, because they're not building their body for a bodybuilding competition,
1: right,
0: or the vanity style of bodybuilding. I'm not trying to like bash that, but no. You're trying to make your body look a certain way. They're trying to make their body perform a certain
1: right.
0: way. And there's a difference.
1: Right. That was beautiful, Steve.
0: Donna, thanks. It kind of felt cool when it came out because I was like, that kind of felt put together mentally.
1: Yeah.
0: I'll tell you what's working against it is us stopping to talk about that now. That's sort of undermining. Why don't we just let just simple, chill moments that come out kind of cool and make us sound kind of like we know what we're talking about, we should just let them pass more instead of setting up a picnic and saying, did that really just happen?
1: I don't know what you just said.
0: I love that.
1: Anyway,
0: that's what we're tracking right now.
1: Okay. Hey, what position does your son play in football?
0: He plays quarterback, running back.
1: Wow.
0: And cornerback.
1: Is he training now? Is he getting ready?
0: He is, yep. They just started.
1: All right.
0: Yeah.
1: Oh, they did? They started practice?
0: Practice just started this week.
1: All right. 2 a days.
0: I love it, Nevin! We'll take a break.
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6: I don't know. 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
19: I agree. Like, I know it's cultural because they're in the Mediterranean and like that's maybe normalized there.
6: Those are American boobies. Okay.
19: I will salute them.
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0: 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Donna and I are finally taking our summer break.
1: If we're spending it together, does that really count as a break?
0: Can you put this SVF 50 on my back?
1: Ew, no. Enjoy these best ofs back on the 17th. And the answer is no.
0: If the back of my love handles burn, I'm suing you.
1: Hi, welcome back. Thank you for listening. It is Donna. It is Steve. It is the Donna and Steve. Make me sick.
0: I'm like at my this chair I'm sitting in.
1: Yeah.
0: This, I don't love that we have a station blanket.
1: It's mine.
0: Is this your blanket?
1: Yes, it's for the lady people.
0: Wow, what a sexist thing to say. It's 2026. Can't I get cold too?
1: Yes.
0: It's
1: well, now it's on the floor.
0: All right.
1: Sorry. You know what? Don McLean takes that home and washes it.
0: Well, it looks like it could use a wash. It's got some little like threads and stuff on it. You know, I don't know. No, what is this? What are we doing? Thread it now? Donna, please.
1: On it. Oh. Buff it.
0: I'm going to go in brisket. Thank you, Stormer, for the idea.
1: Toss it.
0: Lift it.
1: Eat it.
0: Scarf it.
1: Drain it.
0: Okay, we're coming back to it. We have like the same ones we do.
1: Flip it.
0: Yeah,
1: bop
0: I think you
1: it.
0: Did it.
1: I'll set it. I don't know if it's a party. I'll pop.
0: In the Mexican material. How
1: long? All right, you know what I got for you? A little bit of this. Hello.
29: Welcome to Donna and Steve's. Can I interest you in some food news today?
1: Yummy. Listen, I'm not going to get deep into this story. Wow. Everybody, it's like the music stopped.
0: Well, you started yelling at us. You got the class's attention. It was great. Donna during the break was like reading the story for a second time. You know, sometimes you read something for a second time and it hits you in a new way where you're like, what was I thinking when this first appealed to me? And she thought, I don't know if I should even do this story.
1: Mm-hmm,
0: just
1: mm-hmm.
0: give us, we don't want the research paper. Just give us the bullet points.
1: Okay. The bullet point is that there was a study done in England and it had to do with cage-free eggs versus eggs that come from hens in cages. And what they found is that the cage-free takes a bigger toll on the environment than chickens in cages. Now, of course, free-range chickens is better for the chickens. It's more humane, but they found that the mortality rate of the free-range chickens was higher. And there's like all this other stuff about greenhouse gas emissions and bigger demand for land, and water pollution scores were worse for the free-range chickens. And that, you know, there's just... They're doing a side by side, okay? So chickens have more room to move. They have outdoor access, more opportunity for natural behaviors. And then what tends to worsen is, like I said, the mortality. You need a lot more hens in the case of free range. You know, the land, the greenhouse emissions. It's just interesting to go and look at the numbers and to see. But, like, I think the biggest thing for people is letting them roam free. Because you see, have you seen videos of, like, chickens in these, like,
0: yes,
1: really tight,
0: yeah,
1: tight?
0: Yeah, yeah, yeah.
1: That is so inhumane.
0: Yeah.
1: Like, there's got to be a better way. But anyway, the earth may be suffering because of the free range. That's all.
0: Here's what I think we learned.
1: That's according to this study.
0: I think what we learned is, from now on, when we have a second instinct that hits us midway midway through the show, we reserve the right to pull a story because we're like, you know what? Forget about this. So we're giving ourselves the space and grace to do that moving forward.
1: Yes. I would have liked to have done that, except that you teased it twice.
0: I did.
1: Yeah.
0: I did. I don't know.
1: So then I felt an obligation.
0: Obliged.
1: But listen, you guys, you could do your own research, okay?
0: We always suggest that you do. If ever you turn to us and say, well, I heard it on Don and Steve, and you're sourcing us as a base of reliable information, that's a you problem.
1: That's right.
0: Right?
1: Yes. Thank you.
0: Just listen to that lady say yes sometimes. She sounds untrustworthy. Just like she doesn't know what she's talking about. Yes. Hey, the next wellness drink could be healthy, non-alcoholic beer. There was a new article in Men's Fitness, and they say that the next wellness drink could, in fact, be what they're calling a functional beer. It's a non-alcoholic brew that's fortified with beneficial ingredients like vitamins, or if you're listening in Britain, vitamins.
1: I love it.
0: And supplements. Basically, beer that's either NA beer, non-alcoholic, or low ABV beer. But it's also got some of these fortified good vitamin supplements, adaptogens, things like ashwagandha and reishi, those used for stress, nootropics like L-theanine and caffeine for calm focus, as well as botanicals, electrolytes, and even probiotics.
1: Okay, I like that.
0: I could get down with this.
1: Me too. Let's throw some protein in there too.
0: Yeah, do we have to put protein in everything?
1: No, you're right.
0: Remember I told you recently? About that whole case of protein sparkling water.
1: Ugh.
0: Let me describe it in four letters. Exactly, sir. B-A-R-F. Barf. And I never returned it to Costco.
1: Give it to the neighbors.
0: You know what, though? My parents had it, and they thought it was good.
1: Oh, good.
0: It's going home with them.
1: Yeah, tell mom, like, drink up while you're gone.
0: Yes.
1: All right.
0: Thank you.
1: Hey, Jimmy John's has released a new... peanut butter and jelly cookie.
0: Ooh.
1: I know you're not a big peanut butter and jelly guy, but this cookie looks pretty good.
0: Hey, listen, let's pair it with the wellness drink of the functional non-alcoholic beer and have a PB&J cookie and then just see what happens the next day.
1: I think it looks good. The jelly is a little heavy inside the cookie.
0: Boy, you want to know what ruins a donut? Jelly inside of it. The worst ingredient inside of a donut.
1: I could not agree more.
0: Well, I hope everyone who's looking for love has a lot of money, because there was a recent survey that said the average American date costs $189, which is up from $168 the year before. But get this.
1: Okay.
0: Millennials reportedly averaged $252 per her date.
1: Where are they going?
0: Gen Zers, Stormer, you're screwed too. Producer Stormer, you're young, but that's going to cost you $205 to take a lassie on a nice date. Now, that is the exact question people are asking.
1: Oh, my goodness.
0: What are you doing on these dates? Where are you going?
1: What's going on?
0: What is it, dinner, a movie, popcorn, gas, and a down payment on a vehicle? What are we doing with all this money? So here would be my question for you, Donna.
1: Okay.
0: Let's put together the best date under $40.
1: Okay.
0: Okay?
1: Wait, $40, that's not a lot of money. You can't get a whole lot.
0: You want to do 50?
1: Okay, so we're not doing
0: 50.
1: We're not doing dinner and drinks.
0: No,
1: it looks like we're going to play. Okay, here we go.
0: Well, it's $40, Don. I want you to play by these rules.
1: All right, I'm ready. You ready?
0: Yes.
1: I meet you at a park.
0: Not me. Please don't say that.
1: I didn't say me. I said I.
0: You said I meet you at a park.
1: Oh, I didn't mean you. Don't be gross.
0: You made it gross.
1: That's like
0: when you
1: incest.
0: Said I meet you. By the way, there's a married couple in our building who thinks that Donna and I are married. We just found this out yesterday. And now, even though the person that they said it to said, oh, no, they're not married. I said, now what we need to do is drop hints in front of that couple as though we are married.
1: Yeah, yeah, yeah.
0: Things like, hey, did you ever call the dentist back? Because they left a message on my voicemail. I don't know why.
1: Sure, sure. Or did you put that deposit? Did you make that deposit?
0: Yeah, so we'll do
1: for
0: that
1: the braces. Okay, great.
0: For the braces. All right. $40.
1: Okay, here we go. Me and my date are meeting at a park and we're going for a walk around the lake. Okay. We might stop and get some ice cream.
0: Okay, I'm going to say the ice cream is probably going to go, let's say $16.
1: Okay, we got $16 right there.
0: So you got 24 bucks left to spend today.
1: 24 bucks. Okay, we're going to play mini golf. We're going to play mini golf. What could that be? $15 a piece?
0: Yeah, so sorry, you're over budget, friend.
1: All right.
0: So one of you golfs, the other looks?
1: Yes, the other keeps score. Yeah, you can't do a $40 date. You've got to expect at least 60, 65.
0: Now, I would say this. How about we don't include food necessarily? What I'm going to say is let's start with coffee, okay?
1: Okay.
0: We're drinking coffee, and we're probably now at, let's say, I don't know.
1: $16, $18? Yeah.
0: We finished our coffee.
1: Yep.
0: We talked, but we hung out there. We've been there for an hour and a half. We're getting to know each
1: other. Can I get
0: a
1: crumpet?
0: The vibe is right. Yeah, can we add one crumpet to that? Okay, so now
1: we're splitting it.
0: $25. Okay. We split the crumpet. One crumpet, two coffees, 25 bucks. We have $15 to spare, but what we're going to do next, after we've talked a lot, is we're going to go to Barnes & Noble.
1: I was going to say Spirit Halloween.
0: Still single, Donna?
1: All right, we'll go to Barnes & Noble. That's
0: right,
1: fine.
0: We're
1: for more coffee. Great.
0: No. We're going to go to Barnes & Noble, and we just talked a lot. But what we're going to do is a little 30-minute split. Now we're splitting. We're going in our own separate directions and looking for books, whatever. And then we're coming back with, hey, you got to come back with a book. Which one would you get? No, we're not going to get it today.
1: No, because that's $25.
0: Yeah. Dang it, that's a stupid date.
1: I don't like it.
0: I love going to Barnes & Noble.
1: There's too much sitting around. Too much sitting around. I think we need to walk. It's free to walk around a lake.
0: That's true. They say some of the best talking gets done shoulder to shoulder.
1: That's right. That's why, you know, like I go for a walk every morning with my, that's when we catch up. That's when we figure out what's going on in everyone's lives.
0: That's how we should negotiate our next contract. I'm not going to sit down at your table, ma'am. We're going to go take a walk around this parking lot, shoulder to shoulder, no eye contact. And I say, double it.
1: I don't like the parking lot idea, but.
0: I say, double it or I walk. And they say, but you're already walking. And we have fun.
1: What are some good date ideas? We should take emails from people.
0: How about calls?
1: I'll take a call. What's a good date?
0: 651-641-1071. What's a good cheap date?
1: I like
0: that
1: it.
0: On Facebook, too.
1: You know what? Can I throw out some ideas while we're waiting? I won't use them all. Why don't we go to an animal rescue and pet animals? Why?
0: No, they stink too much. They do. You know it. There's a lot of dog poop in these places.
1: But it brings the animals joy to get little pets on the head.
0: I get that. I just don't know for a date.
1: All right.
0: But you can. That's fine. You can go on your date.
1: I don't want to go anymore.
0: No, it's just, I mean, the last rescue I was at, they were doing the Lord's work, but I mean, holy cow.
1: Okay, but have you ever been to a state fair? It's the same thing.
0: I'm not suggesting the poultry barn for a date.
1: Okay.
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1: If anybody has earned some time away from the Donna and Steve show, it's me. Am I right? Mm-hmm. We're taking a week off to rejuvenate.
0: And guess what, Donna?
1: What's that?
0: I'll be with you the whole time. See you with the shuffleboard courts.
1: Please help me.
0: Back Monday, the 17th on My Talk. Do you know how to play shuffleboard?
1: No, do you?
0: Hi, welcome back. Ow!
1: Hey. Oh, dang it. What is going on?
0: Do you want to ask a follow-up? You heard me say ow?
1: Oh, hey, what happened?
0: Thank you.
1: What's going on?
0: I pinched my... Do you know the part of your skin between your index finger and your thumb finger?
1: I do. That nice little thin sheath.
0: Yes, it's like tissue paper.
1: Yes.
0: And it just got pinched in a bendy part of my headphones.
1: I'm ow. Sorry.
0: Ow! Stop! You're hurting me.
21: Is everything okay in there?
1: I don't know.
0: Yes, but wait, let me just play this old video of Donna because I just yelled, stop, you're hurting me.
1: Oh, jeez.
0: This is what Donna will do sometimes when we leave the building.
1: In the parking lot on the way to
0: the car. In the parking lot on the way to the car. I'm just trying to walk out.
1: Or I'll be like, get away from me. I'm going to call the police.
0: Here, wait. I have a video of it. Where did it go?
1: I know. Donna? People are going to get mad.
0: Oh, no, they're going to be happy. What
21: it's
0: do you
21: a
0: mean?
21: Great bit,
1: I just
21: Donna,
1: do it between the two of us. Like, there's nobody ever around.
0: Donna, don't worry. It's on social media.
21: Just chill. Chill out.
0: Yeah, everybody chill out.
1: Chill out, man. What's going on?
0: Where did it go?
21: I don't know.
1: Stop yelling at me.
0: Oh, wait, man. What's happening, Donna?
1: I don't know, man.
0: This is the worst bit of radio. I'm so sorry.
1: Well, you are usually behind all of it. Not all of it. That's not true. That's not true.
21: Most of it.
1: 78% of it.
0: Question is it worth it?
1: Get away from me!
0: Okay.
3: Get away from me!
5: Actually, what my radio co-host Donna Valentine does when I'm just like saying goodbye to her in our parking lot.
3: Stop harassing me!
5: It's me, I'm your co-host.
3: Stop! Get away! Get away from me!
1: I take out my pepper spray.
0: Yeah, Donna, like people are going to get worried. Security's going to run out there someday and start batoning me.
1: Nah.
21: Well, quit harassing her.
0: Yes.
1: Wait, that was aggressive, huh?
0: Yeah.
1: That was really aggressive.
0: Thanks, Donna.
1: All right. Oh, is it time?
0: You did something there, but...
21: Something good?
1: No.
0: Well, it just wasn't what we wanted it to be. Hang on, let's just try real quick. Come on, it's... So it's going to go... I'm going to do... Ooh. She's going to go...
1: Ooh.

0: Valentine with her 270 points, taking on Steve Patterson with his 286 points. It means Donna gets the lifeline today. We are heading out to Circle Pines. We're saying good morning to Gerg.
1: Hey, Gerg.
2: Gergy.
3: Ooh. Nice, Gerg. Coming in hot. Love you, Gerg. How are you, man?
4: I'm doing well. How are you guys?
3: Really good, man. Yeah, really good. Excellent. What's happening today for you, brother?
4: Oh, driving around. Delivering.
3: Oh, yeah, delivering drugs.
2: Stop it.
4: Flanges. Come on.
3: Flanges. That's right. He's doing flanges.
2: Phalanges.
3: Not phalanges.
2: For the toilet?
3: Yeah. Well, I think phalanges are fingers. A flange, I think, is different. Right, Gerg?
4: Yeah, there's plumbing supplies.
3: I love plumbing.
2: I knew that.
3: Everybody knows it, and people talk about it.
0: Yeah,
3: people
0: especially after your proctitis diagnosis.
3: That's right.
2: Mm.
3: I have proctitis, Gerg.
2: I'm going to look that up.
0: Proctitis?
4: Kind of plumbing.
3: Yeah. That's very, very, very true.
2: Gerg.
3: Gerg, what's on the docket for tonight? You got any dinner plans or evening? How do you unwind after a day of delivering?
4: Well, not my normal, but I have a board meeting tonight.
2: Oh, that sounds fancy.
3: Oh, man.
4: And then I might go to a corn feed at the Lionel American Legion
2: from
4: the ALR.
3: Sweet, bro. I love corn feeds. Did you say corn feed?
4: I did.
3: Mm-hmm.
2: What's ALR?
4: American Legion Riders.
2: Oh, nice.
4: I'm putting it up.
3: Is a corn feed where you eat corn?
4: I'm not sure. I haven't been to this one, but there's hot dogs and other stuff, I'm sure.
3: All right. Well, nice, man. A little slice of Americana right
2: there,
3: everybody.
2: That's right.
3: Gerg, let's go to producer Stormer to find out today's topic.
0: All right. Well, for a topic for the game today, you guys, you two are about to go on a cruise to this state. It's the largest U.S. state by area, comprising more total area than the next three largest states of Texas, California, and Montana combined. And I would argue it's prettier than all those states combined, too. Dang it, I screwed it up. Hey, we believe in you, sir. That state is Alaska. We're going to do Alaska trivia today for the College of Pop Culture Knowledge because you guys are about to go on your cruise.
3: Yeah, we have listeners who just touched down there, so we'll be meeting up with a big group there and setting sail. All right. Well, Gerg and Donna, good luck. Godspeed.
2: Thank you. And come back with some candy.
0: Ooh, okay. Yeah. You guys still got that big bag of Swedish fish?
2: Yeah, but don't bring all of it.
0: Why?
2: Just bring a handful.
0: Oh.
2: But make sure your hands are clean.
0: Mm.
3: A lot of stipulations here for my generosity. Although you bought the candy, but whatever.
2: It's fine. Everything's fine.
0: All right. Steve is leaving the room, and Gerg, I'm going to put you on hold really quick as we do the first round of questions for Alaska trivia today. Miss Valentine, are you ready?
2: I don't know.
0: All right. Well, let's begin with this first question here. This is the capital of Alaska.
2: I knew you were going to ask that. I'm Juneau?
0: This Sandra Bullock and Ryan Reynolds movie is set in Alaska.
2: It's the one with Betty White. I can't remember.
0: And season four of this...
2: The Proposal.
0: And season four of this HBO crime drama is set in Alaska.
2: Season four of this HBO... I'm going to say Fargo. That's stupid. And Juneau, I think, is right. I don't think it's Anchorage, so... Yeah.
0: All right. Time is up. Let's bring Gerg back into the convo. All right, Gerg, you heard my Alaska questions. You heard Donna's answers.
2: Ah, I know what I meant.
0: Would you like to change any of Donna's answers?
4: Well, I think the last one that you said a crime series.
2: Come on, you got it.
4: I'm going to say CSI.
2: Oh,
4: okay.
2: On HBO. Sorry.
0: All right, so we're officially changing the answer from Fargo to CSI, right, Gerg?
4: All right.
2: Say it.
4: NCIS.
2: Jodie Foster.
4: NCIS.
0: Okay. All right. We're sticking with NCIS.
2: True Detective.
0: All right. All right. Let's bring Steve back into the room. Gerg, I'm going to put you on hold one more time.
2: Come on, Steve. What did you hear?
0: Did he get... Dave,
2: hey.
0: Open the door. He's right there. Who's he talking to?
5: Hey, all right. Hey,
0: buddy.
2: Did you hear anything?
5: Here we go.
2: What did you hear?
5: Wow.
3: He's putting
2: like,
3: sweet
2: that's, fish. I don't need 100. I need like
0: more
2: three.
0: Fish.
5: We are who we are at this point.
0: Yeah. As the great Garth Brooks would say.
6: This is just who I am.

0: You know what's funny? I have so much sunless tanner on my body. I will be considerably darker. I went from, instead of the light bronze, I chose the deep bronze. I did not go ultra deep bronze, but I was tempted. I have a second application that I just put on today, which means I'll be getting darker throughout the day. I will be considerably darker and more out of shape, but that's why I want to go darker. It covers a multitude of sins. And
1: it's 10:39.
0: And I am going to be darker on this and Alaska cruise than a Caribbean cruise. Thank you.
1: Why?
0: I don't know. Come on, hurry up. We got a game to play, Storm. We got to get down to business.
2: Yeah, Storm, we're holding everything up.
1: Alaska trivia. Ready, Steve?
0: Yeah.
1: All right. This is the capital of Alaska.
0: Juneau.
1: This Sandra Bullock and Ryan Reynolds movie is set in Alaska.
0: I got to come back to that.
1: And season four of this HBO...
0: The Proposal. Go.
1: And season four of this HBO crime drama is set in Alaska.
0: True Detective. I don't need any more time. Cut it. Let's go. We're on a time shortage.
1: All right, let's bring Gerg back, I suppose. Let's see who gets to spin the wheel. Question number one. This is... D-Generation X right there, Steve.
0: Yeah.
1: Okay. All right. This is the capital of Alaska. You both said Juneau. Correct answer is Juneau. Good job, Donna. You were a little nervous about that.
0: Way to go, Donna.
2: Why? Why?
0: I said way to go, Donna.
2: Why were you nervous?
1: You were nervous.
0: What's gotten into you, Donna?
1: You could use
0: some time off. You're a little tightly wound. Question number two.
1: Question number two. This Sandra Bullock and Ryan Reynolds movie is set in Alaska. You both said The Proposal. Correct answer is The Proposal. Good job, guys. Question number three. Season four of this HBO crime drama is set in Alaska. Donna, originally you said Fargo, but then Gerg changed your answer first to CSI, and then he changed his answer again to NCIS. Steve, you said True Detective. Correct answer is True Detective. Way to go, Steve Areno.
0: That means
1: going into the cruise. You are our winner in this edition of the COPCK.
2: I would like to say something.
1: You may.
2: That is the only season of True Detective I have ever seen was the one that took place in Alaska. I feel like I yelled True Detective after it was too late. And you opened the door at that time, and I feel like you may have, how do you say... cheated!
1: Steve, how would you like to respond to this allegation?
0: I didn't. You're a sore loser, tiny, dumb baby, and I would like to spin the wheel now, please. I'm tired of getting allegations thrown at me. Right, Gerg?
3: Well, you know...
0: We don't have time, Gerg. Here we go. I'm spinning the wheel. Okay. 3, 2, 1.
1: All right, great. It's been Steve. And today's game for you before the cruise was worth, I believe for the sixth time in College of Pop Culture Knowledge history, you're getting going into the cruise.
0: Gerg, baby, we did it, brother.
1: Up to 296,
0: you're a miracle worker.
1: To Donna's 270.
2: He's on my team.
0: Yeah, is he though? Thanks, Gerg. Oh.
3: I want everybody's team.
0: Yeah, Gerg's the best, bro. I want to meet you in person, Gerg. Has that already happened, or can we meet at the fair or something?
3: That has not happened. I haven't been to the fair in some time, but I might go this year.
0: All right. We're going to be there on both Thursdays.
3: Mm-hmm. Okay.
0: Oh.
3: See what I can do.
0: All right. We got to go. Love you, Gerg.
2: Bye.
0: We love you so much, Gerg. Thanks for listening.
2: Sorry, didn't win.
0: Love you. We'll be back. Taking a break. Donna, Steve, my talk.
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8: 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Oh, that's wonderful, Jan. 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George what? George... Glass!
7: There you go. 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
20: You've reached Donna and Steve. We can't come to the show right now. We're taking some time off. Together. Ugh.
0: So enjoy these best ofs that we've curated for you, and we'll be back on Monday the 17th on My Talk.
2: Hi. Welcome back. Hey.
0: I've not turned my mic on like seven times.
2: I'm going to throw a flag every time.
0: Okay.
2: You go to talk and your microphone is off.
0: Okay, fine.
2: Okay.
0: If making people feel small makes you feel big, then who am I to get in your way? Hey, let's do the tiebreaker for onesies, right. Funsies bonus
2: let's
0: point. Here we go.
1: Let's
2: Come
1: do
2: on.
1: This. And again, our topic today was Alaska because Don and Steve are about to head off for their cruise. You guys excited?
0: Oh, yeah. I'm pumped. I'm in a great mood. Donna's.
2: I'm in a really good mood.
0: Hit and miss.
1: But that's more about the food, correct, Steve?
0: I can't even
2: Steve
0: get into
2: was
0: it
2: mad
0: right now.
2: Because I'm not excited about food. I'm like, I mean, I think it's nice that there's food, and I'm excited when I get there to go, oh, I wonder what they have.
0: I was just saying, like, really, I know you don't get excited about food, but of all the weeks in your life to not watch what you eat, it's when you're at an all-inclusive or on a cruise. Eat, drink, and be merry. For tomorrow we die.
1: Merry?
0: Merry? Let's do it. Here we go.
1: Well, right. I know for sure if there is beef Wellington on the cruise, Donna's going to devour it like she did last time.
2: Dear God, I hope not. I really hope not. That was very worrisome. I did it to be polite, and I was just hoping that I did not wake up in the middle of the night. If you know what I mean.
0: I don't think I do. What?
2: I don't eat beef, so my body is probably like, what is this foreign stuff? And could potentially reject it.
0: Okay.
1: And did your body reject it?
2: No, it did not.
1: All right. Well, there we go. All right. Great. Everything's fine.
2: Thanks for asking.
1: Chill out, everybody.
2: Chill out.
0: I'm fine.
1: All right. Here we go, guys. The song Alaska and Me was released in 1980 by this singer. This singer shares a name with a popular...
0: Steve. Kenny Rogers is my guess. That was my initial guess, and I'm thinking Kenny Rogers Roasters. Here we go.
1: It is not Kenny Rogers, which means Donna can listen to the rest of the clues in their entirety.
2: Hold on. Let me put my feet up.
1: Oh, yeah. Get comfortable. Yeah. Okay. There you go. Can I get you like a cocktail or
2: yes,
1: anything?
2: Yes, I would love one.
1: All right. Please. Very good. Let me finish.
0: Please. Say it even less like a robot.
1: All right. Let me finish clue number two. This singer shares a name with a popular Rocky Mountain city. And now you two are throwing Swedish fish at each
2: other.
1: Okay.
2: Got it.
1: Did you hear what clue number two was?
2: I did.
0: She's already got it.
2: Yeah.
0: Okay. Go.
1: This singer is probably most known for the song...
2: John Denver.
1: Take Me Home Country Road. It is John Denver. Way to go, Donna. You're earning a point back. You're going
2: all
1: up
2: right.
1: to 271.
2: Woo!
1: Steve's at 296.
0: Nice.
2: Dang it.
0: Nice.
1: Nice.
0: I've got a hack for you, Donna. What's gotten into you? Who is this?
2: I don't know. The sugar.
0: Keep a dry erase marker near your washing machine.
2: Love it.
0: Okay, there's more to it. What are you planning on now?
2: I don't know, because it feels like it has the same texture of a dry erase board.
0: When a load contains something that must be air dried, then you could write the item directly on an erasable surface, which could be the glass on it, arguably, right?
2: Or the top of it.
0: Or the top, yeah.
2: It's very shiny.
0: And then you just say, like, do not dry red jersey. And so what this is going to help prevent is someone who's trying to be helpful. Hey, I threw your clothes into the dryer.
2: And you're like, no.
0: No, there were two tops in there that are going to shrink.
2: It's happened to me before.
0: I thought that was a pretty good idea.
2: That is one of the best ideas I've heard in a long time. Mm. It's original. I've never heard that tip before. A lot of them you've heard variations. That is a very good tip. Did everybody get that?
0: Hang on.
2: You could write on your washer and use a dry eraser. Okay, Steve is saying things to his phone.
0: All right, I just said to ChatGPT, my co-host just liked a laundry hack that I gave her. Please give me one more. Because now it seems like it's really turning your energy around, which is nice and overdue.
2: This is great.
0: The button your shirts before washing hack. If you're wearing button-down shirts, dress shirts, flannels, blouses. Button the top, middle, and bottom buttons before you toss them in the wash. Why this works? It helps the shirt keep its shape, reduces twisting and tangling with the other clothes. Don't do it, please, Donna. Here we go. All right.
2: Twist it.
0: Wash it.
2: Kiss it.
0: Dry it.
2: Eat it.
0: Scoop it.
2: I don't have
0: any. It's like who loses
2: first. Hang it.
0: All right. Okay. Anyway, it can help prevent the placket, which is the strip with the buttons, from getting stretched out as well. But don't button every button, because that puts a little extra stress on the buttons during the wash. So top, middle, bottom.
2: Okay. That's good. I like it.
0: Thank you. She likes it.
2: Hey, Mikey.
0: Where's that kid?
2: He's probably about 70 years old.
0: No, I'm going to find out right now.
2: He's probably 64.
0: No way.
2: 67.
0: How old is the kid who played Mikey in the Life commercial. Here we go. John Gilchrist, who played Little Mikey in the iconic Life serial, is 58 years old.
2: 58?
0: Hmm. He was born on February 2nd, 1968, on Groundhog Day. He was only 3 years old when the famous commercial was filmed in 1971.
2: Really?
0: He's 58.
2: 58.
0: What are you doing? Hey, stop it.
2: Stop it.
0: Oh, no! Well, I have some more to offer here.
2: Okay, I can't wait.
0: I've got a news flash for everybody. Stop trying to find the perfect job.
2: Okay.
0: All right. There was a study that tracked 995 employed adults for 6 months. People who were more comfortable making career decisions without complete certainty were more likely to report the meaningful that they had found meaningful work 3 months later.
2: Hmm.
0: That sense of meaning that they found predicted greater job satisfaction and engagement. Researchers call this having career wisdom. Donna, say career wisdom.
2: Career wisdom.
0: So that's when you gather whatever info you have available to you, except that there might not be an obvious right answer. And then, you know, you make some reasonable trade-offs and you move forward anyway. So it's basically saying, hey, maybe you don't have to have found the perfect job, or if you're deciding between two opportunities, if you're expecting one to be an absolute green light, the other to be an absolute red light, it doesn't shake out like that. You know, you got to be comfortable wading in the fact that both are good. There might be multiple good options. And you know what? I'm going to move in this direction.
2: Okay.
0: And that'll actually stir up more meaningful work in one's life because they've adjusted their expectations.
2: Yes.
0: And what they expect a job to be and to mean for them. Not to define them, not to be where they get their identity from,
2: right,
0: et cetera. Did you choose your career, or did you realize slowly, oh, I guess I'm in this now?
2: Oh, that's such a great question. I always wanted to work in broadcasting. I wanted to be a television producer.
0: Mm-hmm.
2: And I happened to get a job at radio and loved it, and so decided to pursue radio instead.
0: How about that?
2: Yeah.
0: Yeah.
2: You never know where life's going to take you.
0: It's so true.
2: Hey, Mikey.
0: He likes it.
2: You?
0: Yeah, I knew I wanted to get into broadcasting, but I wasn't always in broadcasting. So there was a time earlier in my life, shortly after we got married and had graduated from college, where I took a job that had nothing to do with broadcasting. It was as an admissions counselor at my alma mater. I would visit high schools, talk with new students coming in, tour the campus, talk financial aid, all that stuff. That was not broadcasting, but it was a paycheck. And I had determined, you know what? This isn't the end goal for me, but I'll learn. I'll make money. I'll have benefits. I will develop relationships.
2: Yeah. And during
0: the commute, I will listen to CDs at the time that were working on your voice. And I was like, oh, I can work on developing a better voice, a more trained voice, while I do that. So I feel like I'm still pursuing the long game while also taking care of short game things.
2: Beautiful. Look at you now.
0: Look at me now. Listen. Hi. You know what I learned from that, Donna? Thanks for asking. See? You think I could have done that noise prior to taking Roger Love's vocal exercises course? Here is what I learned. The majority of people, and I hear it, and once you hear it, you don't unhear it, talk in a higher in their register than they ought to. And so your throat gets a little bit tense. Sometimes things come up into the head, and then it can get a little bit nasally. And when I listen to old audio of me, I'm like, hey, it's Steve. I'm out here on the red carpet of, and it's like, wait a minute. And then it would take you through these exercises where you would go lower and lower and lower. And then you come up a little
2: diaphragm.
0: Bit. Yes, your diaphragm.
2: You got it.
0: Down a frag of rock. Down a frag of rock. Here we go.
2: Down a frag of rock. Down a frag of rock.
0: Wazzle out well. Oh. Wazzle out well. Wazzle out well.
3: Wazzle down.
0: See?
2: We should mix that with Steve's, like, whatever that other thing was. How
0: about the same guy who made that sound just tried to educate people on how to develop a better voice? I'm a fraud.
2: We know.
0: Hey!
2: You're not telling us anything new.
3: Where talk is fun.
21: Oh, what a day brightener.
3: My talk, everything entertainment.
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0: Hey, it's Donna and Steve. We're finally getting our summer break.
2: And for some reason, we're taking our break together.
0: You know why? We're going to return as best friends.
2: Enjoy the best ofs, and we'll be back Monday the 17th.
0: We're going to be best friends, right?
2: Yes, we're best friends.
0: Yes, we'll be back on My Talk.
2: Hi, guys. Thank you for listening. It is the Donna and Steve Show, Thursday edition. We got a couple of studies to get to.
0: May I start with mine? Let me take the load off.
2: Oh, okay. Right? We're going to play the hypothetical?
0: Yeah, let's play a little hypothetical.
2: All right. Okay? Sure.
0: How many inches of your height would you be willing to lose permanently for money?
2: 2 inches? Yeah.
0: And what would you want paid for those 2 inches? If I say, all right, I'm gonna make you two inches shorter.
2: $1 million each inch.
0: Oh, my gosh.
2: What are you? You always say I undercharge.
0: You've overcharged there. There was a silly online poll that said, how many inches of your height would you be willing to lose for money? And then they attached payouts to make it worthwhile.
2: What are they offering?
0: 19% of people said they would give up 2 inches in exchange for tax-free $300,000.
2: No, you got it. They'll give up 2 inches for, no.
0: For 300 grand.
2: That's for 1 inch.
0: I would do 2 inches for 500 grand for sure. Well, how about this, though? 9% say they would give up 4 inches for $750,000.
2: 4 inches for $750,000. I mean, I think it depends what your starting point is, right? And guys are going to be a little more stingy with what they give up than women, right? Because we want to feel small and dainty.
0: Yes. I'll tell you this. I am 6'1". That has, to my knowledge, provided me no opportunities or advantages.
2: That you know of.
0: That I know of.
2: Maybe it has.
0: Sometimes, frankly, when I go out on set with other people, I'm like, oh, I look a little too big in this frame here.
2: Yeah, you're a giant.
0: Yeah, I look like the Jolly Green Giant.
2: I don't know, Steve.
0: 16% of people, here's where it really gets interesting. Would you give up 6 inches of your current height for $2.5 million?
2: Maybe.
0: Let me tell you something right now. You would be looking at six inch shorter Steve. What would that make me? 5'7".
2: That's not bad.
0: Yeah.
2: That's pretty average in Hollywood. Right?
0: Heck, it might even be a smidge tall. Who knows? But yes, I think so. Like that 5'7 to 5'9 range. 4%, and this would be me too, said that they would give up 8 inches of their height permanently for $7 million.
2: Oh.
0: In an instant.
2: Yes, for $7 million? Yes.
0: 30% said they would give up, and then here is where you would see 10 inches shorter Steve. They would be willing to give up 10 inches for, $50 million. Now, I would do that. I'd give up a foot. I'd go all the way down to 5'1 for $50 million. Oh, and what? I look shorter in my chair? I'll sit on my stacks of money,
2: you
0: dummy.
2: No, you are such a liar. You are too vain.
0: No, give
2: up that. You're not that motivated by money.
0: By $50 million? Let me tell you what I wouldn't be worried about anymore. Like if I feel
2: oil
0: like
2: oil changes. No, we know.
0: No, I was going to say like getting booked for a television gig. Hi, don't need it. Goodbye now.
2: Well, you could try out for like Honey, I Shrunk the Kids.
0: Hey, Donna. You're going to get canceled. You're 5'7"?
2: 5'8".
0: 5'8"?
2: Yeah.
0: So would you go down to 4'8"? $50 million?
2: I mean, what am I going to do with $50 million at this point?
0: What are you doing
2: life?
0: With this extra foot of height? Nothing.
2: You're wasting it.
0: You're wasting
2: this. You could be right. I was going to try out for a runway show.
0: Okay, great. Let's go to producer Stormer very quickly.
2: Okay.
0: Stormer, what are you, 5'6", 5'7"?
1: 5'10".
2: 5'6".
0: Okay.
1: Not cool, bro.
2: 5'6".
0: I'm guessing. He's sitting down a lot. I don't see him. Would you give up 6 inches of height for $2.5 million?
1: I probably would.
2: Don't do it, Stormer. Don't do it.
0: Do it. Absolutely.
2: Don't
1: probably
2: do it.
1: Would.
0: Oh, my gosh.
1: I mean, it's not like I'm playing basketball or anything these days. What am I doing with these extra
2: six inches? Have to have an operation, and they're going to cut both your feet off.
0: No, Donna, stay out of my hypothetical. That's not true. You will just naturally compress.
1: Yeah.
0: It'll be fine. BYOB, bring your own booster.
1: I also assume if I'm shorter, I won't like have to eat as much food and stuff like that. Like my caloric intake would go down.
2: Or
1: so
2: you'd
1: I probably
2: just be
1: would
2: larger.
1: Wouldn't be as chubby as I normally am.
2: You're not chubby.
1: My love handles would disagree with you.
2: Well, we all have them. Mm. And we should all love our bodies because they're our bodies and they were given to us by God.
0: Why did you immediately laugh after you said something like that?
2: Why? I didn't laugh.
0: You silent
2: laughed.
0: Oh, Donna. I'd be shorter. Absolutely. What's his height doing for you? Nothing.
2: I mean.
0: Also, I don't think Stormer's 5'10".
1: Let's get a tape measure.
2: You want to?
1: Here either 5'9 or 5'10. Somewhere in between.
0: Why don't you just come in here and let's do back-to-back real
1: quick. Okay, all right.
2: Oh, jeez.
0: Which back-to-back is sort of an interesting thing because your butts touch each other's butts.
2: It's true.
0: Right?
2: Yeah. Even hugging is weird. Especially for women, because your breasts just smush together.
0: Yeah, I get it. All right.
1: Butts touch.
0: Donna.
2: Hello, Steve Guzzi. Yeah, I get it. All right, here we go. Here we go. All right, the guys are...
0: All right, here come our butts.
2: All right,
0: whoa.
2: So...
0: Oh, my God.
2: Wow.
0: Our butts just melted and became a unibutt. That was so soft.
2: Don't say that.
0: Those are too thin.
1: What do you mean?
2: Are you wearing boxers to work?
0: No. Those are jammy pants.
1: These are from Target.
0: I don't want to do the high
2: school.
0: Dude,
2: those,
0: I don't want to go butt.
2: Those
0: oh
2: are
0: God.
2: Not public shorts.
1: These are
2: shorts.
1: Totally shorts.
2: Those like are house shorts.
0: His full butt. Here,
1: it's
0: see
1: an authentic
0: side to
1: experience.
0: Side.
2: Okay, side to side. Now, right. Look at it. Here, hold on, hold on. Let's see. I'll take your...
0: Don't touch me!
2: It's like this. All right?
1: My hand dipped a little bit. My hand dipped.
0: My biggest concern about going...
2: Stormer is in his underwear at work.
0: He is. My biggest concern about going back to back, I said this as he was walking over, was that our butts touch. It felt like I may as well... those are boxer shorts. That was very...
2: Those are so thin.
0: And
2: those
0: I felt
2: are like
0: his,
2: nightgown thin.
0: Donna, I felt
2: he's wearing
0: his
2: underwear.
0: Butt... Like,
2: yeah, because
0: like
2: he's not
0: soft,
2: wearing any clothes.
0: No, there's no hard fabric.
2: Wow.
0: Khaki, denim, something that isn't.
2: I bet you bought those from the jammy department.
0: Those are those are jammies.
1: They were men's shorts at Target. They just make them that thin these days. I don't know what to tell you. They're very comfortable, though. Very breathable, as you can imagine.
0: And I... it's a bold choice. The color is all... There's a lot that could go awry.
1: Well, I didn't know I was going to go butt to butt with a coworker today. So sorry, I would have wore some jeans.
2: I just feel like you also have to be careful when you use the bathroom.
0: One drip.
2: One drip, and everybody's looking.
1: I'm
2: going
1: to get you guys a pair of these. You'll be converts once you put them.
2: Yeah, I'll wear them to bed.
0: I would never wear that fabric of gray in public because I would be one drip away from looking like Bozo the Stupid Clown.
2: That's
1: well,
2: right.
1: Then wipe properly. I don't know what to tell you.
2: Wipe.
0: I was talking about a front stitch, not a back stitch.
1: It can be both.
0: You
1: can
0: wipe
1: in the front.
2: You could dab.
0: Sure, you could dab anywhere.
2: How do you dab again?
0: You mean dap.
2: Oh, is that what that is?
0: Yeah.
2: Oh, I thought that was dabbing.
0: Hey, wait, listen. If you listen close enough, you can hear young listeners turning us off.
2: They don't know what the radio is. I keep telling you. Oh, man.
0: Anyway, that was a good time.
2: Quite the journey. By
0: the
2: way. If you would like to know the age at which we reach peak happiness, it is 47.
0: Hey.
2: There, you still got time to
0: I'm
2: go.
0: I'm only 42.
2: Nice. See you in 5 years, I guess. Bye.
4: Brittany and Kendall.
5: Would you do OnlyFans for like two days?
6: Wait, I should ask more. What are we showing?
5: Like, you're not getting nude. It's just more like, can you brush your hair, but like make sure your left foot is in the photo and you're wearing hot pink?
6: Honestly, I would take a tasteful nude. I don't think I would simulate sex. I don't really want that out in the world.
5: Yeah.
6: You want to see a picture of my boobs? You're the only one, but I'll sell it to you.
5: Which boob? Okay, one's more expensive than the other one.
6: Yeah, one's solid. One is hanging on for dear life.
5: Let me tell you. Kid grabbed onto that one. That left boob.
6: That is barely attached.
4: 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The next generation of talk radio, where talk is fun. 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
13: If we're spending it together, does that really count as a break?
14: Can you put this SPF 50 on my back?
13: Ew, no. 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And the answer is no.
14: If the back of my love handles burn, I'm suing you.
2: Okie dokie. Hey, we're back. It is Donna and Steve, Thursday edition of the show. Thank you for joining us.
0: Time for us to play a little game that we like to play called Whose Voice Is It Anyway? For today's clue, we send it over to producer Stormer.
1: All right, for today's clue, for today's voice, you guys, I am looking for this actress who appeared in the movie, The Naked Brothers Band, the movie. And we are tied 30-30 in the game right now. Ooh. So, how about Steve, you can start the bidding today.
0: I would love to.
1: All right.
0: I would like to say that I can name that voice in 4 seconds.
1: Mm. Wow.
2: I can name that voice in 3 seconds.
1: Okay.
2: Thank you.
1: You're welcome.
0: You know what? Go ahead and name that voice.
2: All right.
1: All right, Donna, you have 3 seconds to name this voice.
13: And then once I was doing a play, this was crazy, actually. This was really crazy.
2: Okay, I don't know who it is, so I'm just going to say anything. And my anything is...
0: John Hughes.
2: Sarah Paulson. Paulson.
1: You are locking in Sarah Paulson. Here is the voice for a couple more seconds.
13: And then once I was doing a play, this was crazy, actually. This was really
1: okay. And is that the voice of Sarah Paulson? It is not,
0: yeah!
1: Which means, Steve, you are our winner today in this edition of Whose Voice Is It Anyway? But do you, sir, know who that is?
0: I don't recognize that voice. No, not at all. Could we hear it one more time, please, sir?
1: Yes, you may.
13: Yeah. And then once I was doing a play, this was crazy, actually. This was really crazy. I was doing a play on Broadway, and everybody, it was opening night, and all these people
0: okay,
13: were coming.
0: Okay, I have a weird guess here, since the game's already decided.
1: Sure.
0: Chelsea Handler?
1: It is not Chelsea Handler.
0: We would like initials, please, sir.
2: Initials!
1: J.M.
2: Jennifer
0: Montgomery.
2: Mattenbeitenbootensmoot.
0: Eaton, Batten, Guten, Gadden.
2: Ding, ding, ding.
6: All right. You got something to say?
0: I'm going to go with JM. Janine Garofalo.
2: Okay, let's get the J. Once we get the J, we'll get the answer.
1: Part of it.
0: Jessica. Jill. Jane. Joan. Jerry? Jackie.
2: Jessica. You said that.
0: Yes.
2: Joy.
0: Jaleel.
2: Schlemiel.
0: No, let's we stay on the J
2: okay,
0: sound.
2: Okay. January Moans.
0: Jay. I already said that. We've said every female name that has ever started with the letter J. We've already said them.
1: No, you haven't.
0: Okay, fine.
2: Gina.
0: That's at the G.
2: It's sometimes.
0: Okay, fine, fair. Second letter, please, sir.
2: Talking.
1: You. J.
0: June.
1: You.
0: June.
2: Mm-hmm. Judy.
0: Judy.
2: Mensch.
0: Judy Mensch. June Mensch. Jube.
2: Judy. Is it Judy?
1: No.
2: J-U.
0: Third letter, please,
2: Jules.
0: Sir.
2: Jules.
1: L. J-U-L.
0: Julia Stiles. Julia Miles.
2: Julia.
0: Julia. What the heck?
1: Add a little bit more to that.
0: Juliana.
2: Louis Dreyfus.
0: Juliana Margulies.
2: What? Well, that was a good guess.
0: Oh, my God.
2: He goes,
0: How can it not be right?
2: Oh, my God. Juliana Rancic.
1: Ooh, you're close with the first name there.
2: All right. Julie Andrews.
0: Julie. Oh, wait. No. Juliana.
1: Oh, you're really close again.
0: Juliana.
2: Julianne.
1: Huh?
0: Juliana?
1: No, no, what Donna said.
0: Julianne.
1: Uh-huh.
2: Margulies.
0: Donna.
2: I know. Julianne.
0: What time are we on till noon? All right, we got
2: Do
0: time.
2: We know this person?
1: You absolutely do.
0: Second letter of the last name, please, sir.
1: O-M-O.
0: Juliana
2: Moe.
0: Juliana Moeb. Juliana Morrison.
1: You kind of said it.
0: Moeb?
1: What's the first name?
0: Juliana.
1: No, Julianne.
0: Oh.
2: Julianne
0: Moeb.
1: Oh, you're so, Steve, you're so
0: close. I'm sorry. I did not. No, please don't say that.
1: You're so close with Mo.
0: Juliana Moeb.
1: Julianne Moeb.
0: Moore.
1: There we go.
0: Who?
1: That is Julianne the voice Moore. Of Julianne Moore. We finally get there. Here's the voice again.
13: So I kind of was a knock, and I went over there to open it, and I came face to face with David Bowie. Oh.
1: Well, that was exhausting, but that's a cool story.
2: I love her.
0: Wow, me too. Dang I clearly it. Don't know her voice well. That
2: yeah,
0: was tough.
2: That was so embarrassing.
0: Listeners, could you email us real quick? Donna and Steve Show, mytalk1071.com. When you hear a segment like that, is that, this is funny, or, oh, my gosh, this is painful.
2: Yeah, and I want to leave.
0: I want to go through there.
2: I want to leave here.
0: Hey, anyway, I'm up 31-30 going into our break. That's nice.
2: Congratulations, Steve.
0: Thank you. And I'm winning college pop culture knowledge. That's
2: okay,
0: nice.
2: Okay, anything else you want to brag about?
0: I think back in the day, I won a lot of the
3: good for you.
0: Millennial X Games.
2: You don't know how to say words. You said financial aid before, and now you just said Millennial Wex Games. Wex. Millennial Wex Games. Baby talk.
0: Does it make you feel big?
2: Yeah, pretty much. Millennial Wex Games. Millennial Wex Games.
0: Financial aid.
2: Financial aid is what you said earlier. Financial aid.
0: It's
2: a transitional thing.
0: Yeah, it's an L at the end of L. I think I struggle with that.
2: I saw a movie.
0: Yeah, financial aid, Millennial Wex Games.
2: Yeah.
0: I'm wearing a diaper.
2: Nobody's surprised by that.
0: I've been trying to get in touch with the freaks that you're probably supportive of.
2: Right, from the Discovery Channel or whatever.
0: Yeah.
2: Is that the channel?
0: How about that song from yesteryear? You and me, baby, ain't nothing but mammals, so let's do it like they do on the Discovery Channel. Sir.
2: I don't know what that is.
0: You don't remember that song? Oh, my gosh. There have been just randomly throughout history, there have just been like songs that have gone mainstream. They're just way too sexual. Raunchy. It's like, okay, guys.
2: Like, let's like that. Chill right. out, Garth. Right, everybody? And Garth, come on now.
0: Please, Garth.
2: Garth.
0: Please stay out of this, Garth.
2: Stay out of it.
3: Let the conversation.
2: What do we got here?
0: Let's do a little Adam Sandler.
2: Oh, this is cute. This is really cute. His daughter is an actress. I think her name is Sadie. And she's adorable. And she was on with Jimmy Fallon. And she was telling a little story about how her and her sister, when they were kids, they would pretend to be their dad, Adam Sandler, and wear his clothes. Let's listen to a little bit of what she had to say.
15: Tells a story from when I was younger. Me and my sister, we dressed up in his clothes before that was popular and cool.
16: Like the shorts,
15: the shorts. We held Diet Cokes and like yelled about the air conditioning being off. And then we jumped in the pool with our socks on because he wears his socks in the pool because he can't bend to take them off on land. So
16: that is not true at all. He is the funniest
15: I swear
16: dude ever.
15: It's true.
16: So he jumps in the pool with his socks and then floats his feet up to take them off?
15: Yes, and then he'll drain them and then you play catch with them.
16: Unbelievable.
0: Drain them.
2: Yeah, so he jumps in the pool with his socks on. Mm-hmm. And then I guess he puts his feet up so he could take the socks off because his feet float to the top.
0: Yeah.
2: He pulls the socks off, squeezes them out, and then starts playing catch with them.
0: Yeah.
2: I mean, why wouldn't you if you could?
0: It really fits Adam Sandler.
2: It really does. Oh. Swimming with your socks. I get swimming with your shirt on.
0: Yeah.
2: But your socks? Wow.
0: Related, unrelated, I watched Paul Blart Mall Cop last night.
2: It's cute.
0: My son and I wanted to watch a movie before we headed out of town. I said, find something that's short and sweet. And so Paul Blart Mall Cop was on the list. And I said, you know, I've never seen that. I like Kevin James. I must tell you, it took a plot turn that I did not anticipate. Here's what I thought Paul Blart Mall Cop was. I thought it was Kevin James as a mall security guard pursuing a woman, and then it was just, you know, some love interest that was out of his league. That was all there. And then it was really just his life and little at work foibles and then at home stuff and balancing it all. About, I don't know, two thirds of the way through the movie or a third of the way through the movie, it turns into a full-fledged, there's a twist, a character reveals himself to be not what you thought, and then it's all this long, stretched-out action heisty attempt. With the SWAT team and everything.
2: Yeah, I remember that. Well, I remember thinking, oh, well, this went places I was not expecting.
0: Yeah.
2: Did you like it?
0: Yeah, we enjoyed it. It was cool. It was a nice, easy, and it was quick. It felt really fast. Let me get the total runtime on this, Donna. Thank you for your patience.
2: Kevin James did a movie premiere at the Mall of America. And so he was cool. In town and doing press. And I remember there was a movie out at the time, like Nixon or something like that. And I made the comparison of the two in a certain way. And he thought that was very strange. It was accurate. But I don't remember what the movie was. It was some political movie.
0: And you were trying to make a joke.
2: No, I was, well, kind of. But mm-hmm. I was like, I kind of see parallels between that movie and this movie in the strangest way. Like a crazy way. Yeah, I don't remember. Listen, it's weird. Been like 20-something years since I've seen that movie.
0: That's weird. And you said parallels, like Christopher Walken. So I kind of checked out right there. I started thinking about that.
2: How do you say it?
0: Parallel? Like parallels. You said I...
2: Parallels.
0: Yeah, that's weird for me.
2: Okay.
0: Is it for you?
2: No.
0: Should be.
2: It's not.
0: But it needs to be.
2: You can't make it.
0: Have you heard it? What if I said that? You didn't think it's weird? Hey, Kevin. Your movie, Paul Blart Mall Cop, coming out at the same time as Nixon, you see what people are talking about, right? No wonder he was freaked out. That was maybe...
2: Yeah, I didn't say he was freaked out.
0: Not into it, not
2: leaning
0: in. By the
2: way, Kevin James, very nice skin.
0: Oh, really?
2: Yeah, really nice complexion.
0: He seems really, really likable.
2: He just seems like your next-door neighbor.
0: 91 minutes, that movie.
2: Nice, perfect.
0: Let's go, Kevin.
2: Let's go, more of that.
0: Yes.
2: Come on,
0: came out in 2009, by the way.
17: Where talk is fun.
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25: I know it's important to be well informed.
1: Well, Instagram launched a new logo on Thursday, its first update in more than a decade, and the trolling on the internet has already begun. Instagram fans immediately latched onto the fact that the stylized R in the new logo could easily be confused for another letter like a Z or a U. And in addition, the S kind of looks like an A. Meanwhile, other commentators said that Instagram isn't addressing more pressing issues on the platform, such as providing a way to filter out AI-generated content or stamping out bots. In some other news, Mobland returns on September 18th, and the Paramount Plus show starring Tom Hardy, Pierce Brosnan, and Helen Mirren has released another trailer. Now, Mobland had a bit of its own civil war this summer after a fallout with the show's producers. It was reported that Tom Hardy had exited the series and was not coming back for a third season. However, after a meeting in London between Hardy and the show's higher-ups, that led to a breakthrough and ultimately carved a path for his return. And finally, House of the Dragon concluded its third season on HBO on Sunday night, with the finale reaching 21 million viewers in its first 3 days. It represents a mostly steady trajectory for the season, with a slight decrease of 2% from season 3 premiere, which was 21.5 million. Overall, the season for Game of Thrones, the sequel series, is averaging about 34 million viewers per episode. That's about matching season 2's 35 million per episode, and either way, HBO says that this makes it one of the top three most watched returning seasons ever. All right, that'll wrap up the dirt for this hour. For more entertainment news, go to mytalk1071.com. 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
1: A Jason Stormer production.
0: Welcome to the fifth day of the work week, and welcome to the adventures of Bradley and Dawn. It's Friday. Aren't you excited? Oh, my gosh.
2: I'm riding trigger to the sunset.
0: My goodness. So we have a great show for you today. Of course, we have Food Porn Friday. We're going to talk about, we're going to do Blinded by the Item. We're going to have Paul McGuire Grimes in the studio talking about what you should be watching on TV. But before we get to any of that, I wanted to give an update on Perez Hilton. As most of you probably know, the celebrity gossip blogger who's been around forever, he had a terrible incident where he live streamed a suicide attempt. That was harrowing and terrible for people to see. And he is in the hospital right now, and he is recovering from that. So his sister talked to Page Six exclusively. There have been a lot of things that were going around. What'd you say?
2: That's not going to go well. Why would you talk to Page Six?
0: I don't know why she chose Page Six. Yeah, I think of things that were going around. What'd you say?
2: That's not going to go well. Why would you talk to Page Six?
0: I don't know why she chose Page Six. Yeah, I think people would have been better. But you know what? Maybe they don't have a relationship

0: with his three children. So that, I'm just going to sum up, because page six put it in three different parts,
1: okay,
0: what she said. I'm just going to sum up everything that she said. So essentially, the move from Las Vegas to Florida really stressed him out.
1: Sure.
0: He was super scared about his finances. He had a lot. He has a lot of medical bills left over from his, where he almost died. He had sepsis from an ulcer and had to have surgery, and it was a really traumatic experience. And now he's very afraid of his finances. So the thing that I think we don't know is, or didn't know before I read this, is that in the weeks before, he had asked his family and said, I am extremely depressed. I'm having some real mental health issues and I need to go to the hospital. So they took him to the hospital. He was seen by doctors. They evaluated him, and they also sent, you know, they gave him a plan, and he agreed to, like, I need to be regularly checking in. So he had this whole, like, treatment plan that he was going to do for his mental health.
1: Good.
0: And so he was regularly meeting with them, even the day of this incident. So that's an important thing to know. Also, she said that the children, we've heard this, but just from somebody who was actually there, it's important to know that she was trying to reach him, went over to his house because she was visiting from California, thank God. And the children were off doing something else. Mother was not in the house at the time. And so she went to his door and she was calling for him, and he was very faintly answering her. And he's like, she asked if he was okay. And he said yes, but then she just couldn't get him to respond again. She did have a key to the door, so she opened the door and then saw, you know, in the bathroom what he had done. And she said that it just didn't look like him, that he absolutely didn't look like the same person. Of course, the horrible situation he had put himself in with the self-harm. She said, I'm not going to tell you any of those details because it's not necessary for you to know. But
1: tragically, many people know.
0: Many people know.
1: Because they witnessed it live.
0: Yes, that's correct. I think that he was doing things before the live stream even. So anyway, what she did is she immediately closed the door, got the kids. They didn't know about anything that was happening. She took them outside, got in the car, and called 911. Then she handed the kids off to a friend who was able to take care of them. She then went back to the home and was trying to help him and with the situation that was going on with the blood loss and everything like that. And she was with him the whole time. So those are the facts of what was going on. She says that the reason why they have temporary the mother had temporary custody is because there were a lot of decisions she needed to make for the children, which we suspected. And she wanted to make sure that everyone knows Perez is fully aware and agreed to that, and that they have no plans to take the children away from him.
1: Yeah. That's all, you know, that all tracks.
0: Because I just don't know what's going to happen in the coming weeks and, you know, when he'll be released and how he'll be. So it's really important to, first of all, keep the kids focused on him. Exactly.
1: And then have the kids being taken care of by someone who has the resources and capability right now.
0: Right. If you want to read all of that, we have those links on our show links page right now.
1: Fabulous. Hey.
0: Hey.
1: I want to lighten the mood a little bit because that's some heavy stuff. Thanks for sharing that update. And listeners, we've been covering that story and just keeping you up to date. Oh, thank you. I was just handed a box by the lovely Dawn McClain. I don't know if you are familiar with her, but she does this show on the radio called The Adventures of Bradley and Dawn. We have the bestest listeners in the land who send us gifts.
0: Mm-hmm.
1: We received a gift from one particular listener.
0: Stephanie Bourne.
1: Who is a very nice lady.
0: And she is a supporter of a lot of things here on my talk.
1: And she basically sent us, like, we were talking about a device on the internets. Actually, I think it started from a conversation of the yodeling pickle that you used for one-star reviews.
0: That is correct.
1: And from the yodeling pickle, which is literally a pickle that yodels.
0: It's like a five-inch pickle.
1: Five-inch pickle that when you press the button, it yodels. And so from there, we learned that there was

0: was there were other pickles. There's a goat scream pickle. There is a, let's see, we've also got a mystic pickle. And then there's the farting pickle.
1: She actually sent us the mystic pickle as well.
0: She sent us a farting pickle. Now, you guys, Dr. Dingus farting pickle toy, 100 farts. Literally in this box, Dawn, is a farting pickle with 100 farts. So we thought that we would start a tradition on the show to make our way through all 100 farts.
1: Mm-hmm.
0: And to do that, I think, should we kick things off today?
1: Yeah, because...
0: So do you want to do the honor?
1: Yeah, sure. Hopefully.
0: So describe the pickle.
1: The pickle's 5 inches. It's a plastic pickle. It has a button on the top, and it has a little place for a battery. I'm going to remove the strip, and hopefully this works from the battery.
0: Yeah.
1: There we go. So now it looks like,
0: I should say, it just looks like one of them big-ass pickles. What are you doing? You look like you're about to eat it.
1: I just have to press the button, but I wanted to maybe get this, you know, situated.
0: The speaker looks like it's on the end.
1: Okay.
0: So put the speaker up to the mic.
1: Mm-hmm. Okay. Here is the first fart from the pickle fart.
0: The farting pickle.
1: Farting pickle.
0: On the box, it says, relish my fermented toots.
1: Here we go.
0: Ooh. All right. That's pickle fart number one.
1: Wow.
0: For the Adventures of Bradley and Dawn. That was a nice solid toot.
1: Yeah. It almost sounded like
0: crazy.
1: A voice.
0: All right, put it back in its box.
1: Okay.
0: And we will do pickle fart number two on Monday. And we're actually going to do this at a specific time every day. It'll be toot 15 for the Bradley and Dawn farting pickle, courtesy of Stephanie, listener Stephanie. Now, listener Stephanie also sent us, Dawn, and you alluded to this.
1: Yes.
0: Another pickle. And that pickle... They're very thoughtful in their packaging at the pickle company, Dr. Dingus Toys and Games.
1: Thank you, Dr. Dingus.
0: Do you want to read what's on the box
1: of
0: this pickle? Oh, sorry. It's another musical pickle.
1: This is a mystic pickle, and the picture of the pickle is a wizard in a robe, and he has some type of a staff and a flame in his other pickle hand, delightfully answers life's secrets.
0: So it's kind of like a magic eight ball pickle, I think.
1: Yeah.
0: So what are we supposed to, ask it a question? Let me look on the page on the Amazon. It says 100 responses.
1: Oh my gosh.
0: The Mystic Pickle delivers surprisingly profound insights wrapped in a quirky and humorous package. Its novelty and charm make the Mystic Pickle a fantastic icebreaker.
1: Icebreaker?
0: Compact.
1: You're at an interview and you go, let me just break the ice here.
0: It combines ancient divination practices with a modern twist.
1: Okay.
0: Okay. Do you want to hear what Mystic Pickle has
1: yes.
0: to say? Are we supposed to ask it
1: Yeah,
0: something?
1: Ask it a question.
0: Hey, Mystic Pickle, what is in store for us today?
2: Try asking again. Think harder.
1: Oh.
0: Okay, what do you want to ask?
1: Oh, gosh.
0: Will we... What do you want to know?
1: Will we enjoy Food Porn Friday?
2: Ask again, but with more desire.
1: Okay, I feel like Will we enjoy
0: Food Porn Friday?
2: The mystical bubbles of the brine foresee affirmation.
1: Okay.
0: The mystical bubbles of brine.
1: Okay. Thank you, Mystic Pickle.
0: So we've got, now they're labeled as such, so we won't confuse our pickles.
1: Mm.
0: You don't want to mix your pickles. So
1: no.
0: Put that back in Mystic
1: Box. In the
0: box.
1: Mystic Pickle box.
0: And again, oh, here's my little dear custard.
1: I pressed it again. What? Uh-oh, what? I wasted one of the
0: How
1: pickle
0: dare
1: responses.
0: You? Just don't waste the farts.
1: Okay,
0: I don't care about Mystic Pickle.
1: Yeah.
0: I want to know what those farts sound like every day at Toot 15.
1: Toot. Sweet.
0: We will. Sweet toots. All right, Dawn, I think we're going to go do some blind items right now.
1: Yes.
0: Juicy Bits of Gossip with the names left out. And Mike is still out today, which means you are actually going to play the role of Mike.
1: Yes, I am.
0: Which then means that we've got a space, an opening for someone to play Blinded by the Item with us. And you know who that's going to be today?
1: I do.
0: Well, the listener doesn't, but they'll find out when we come back right here on My Talk 107.1.
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4: Sometimes Mike is like so organized and so put together. Like when I needed a jump in my car, he had one in his bag sitting next to him. He didn't even get out of his chair. I was like, hey, Mike, heads up. My battery's been dying. I have to go get a new battery tomorrow. I might need a jump tonight after work. And he's like, actually, doesn't get out of his chair. Pulls out this, like, I don't even know what you call it. Oh, I have to give it back to you. It's my car.
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0: I'm Bradley Trainer,
1: and I'm Don McClain, and this is Blinded by the Item.
0: Blind items are celebrity gossip with the names left out.
1: Together, we'll play detective to figure out what the item is telling us about our favorite celebrity. Welcome to Blinded by the Item, juicy bits of gossip with the names left out. That's the name of the game right here on this podcast, YouTube channel, or maybe you're listening on My Talk 107.1 in Minneapolis, St. Paul right now. Mike, who usually gives us blind items, is out today, and we have Bradley Trainer playing, of course. Say hi, Bradley.
0: Hi. Yeah, I'm not Mike.
1: Yeah. But, I'll be Mike today.
0: Dawn actually is going to play the role of Mike today.
1: And special guest, you know him if you watch our YouTube channel. He is the one who does all the hard work to put this together for YouTube every day. It's Quinn.
12: Hello, everybody.
1: Hello.
0: Hello, Quinn.
12: I'm very happy to be here. And good. I think Bradley mentioned this is the first time that we've ever played the game together.
0: It's true, because I think in the past, I've been in the Michael spot.
1: Okay.
0: When you filled in. So good luck to us. I don't know if all this masculinity is going to overwhelm Dawn.
12: Yesterday the femininity was very inappropriate. So I don't know if today is the femininity.
1: Because Leo is here and he got dirty.
12: I was editing and I'm like, you guys were saying some insane things.
0: It did get a little spicy.
12: So if you didn't see that episode, go back and watch it. I can't promise we will be that spicy, but we're going to get some good guesses.
0: Yeah, no, for yeah. sure.
1: I don't think I have anything too spicy
0: well,
1: in this.
0: Well, we'll spice it up, don't you
1: okay,
0: worry.
1: Okay, great. Okay, do you want to get to our first blind item?
0: Yes.
12: Yeah.
1: Okay, here we go. This CEO is threatening to move the business out of California if he doesn't get his way. But no one actually believes it will be legitimately moving, just an office with a few people to get some tax breaks. This CEO is threatening to move the business out of California if he doesn't get his way, but no one actually believes it will be legitimately moving, just an office with a few people to get some tax breaks.
12: So, is this like a movie Hollywood company?
1: Yes, it is.
12: Okay.
0: I think I know what this is because I saw a story, but to, you know, play it out, I think you probably have an idea as well, Q. Mm-hmm. Yeah.
12: I think I do.
1: Yeah, go
0: it's
1: ahead.
0: One of the movie studios, right?
1: Yes.
0: And it's a movie studio that's currently struggling to merge with another company.
1: That's correct.
0: Is it Paramount?
12: Paramount.
1: Yeah. Yay, yay, yay. Ding, ding, ding. This is David Ellison. He has threatened to move the company's headquarters out of California with Tennessee as the primary target. He's also considered, and they're actually asking him to come because it would, of course, bring tons of jobs to Tennessee. But some people are thinking that that is not actually going to happen. So they're waiting on the California Attorney General. He needs to settle this antitrust lawsuit blocking them. It's a $110 billion acquisition of Warner Brothers Discovery. And October 1st is the deadline. So he's saying if he doesn't get his way, he's just moving everything to Tennessee.
0: Yeah, I don't know about you, Q, but I feel like perhaps this is just a play to get what he wants. And I don't really think executives of any kind, I mean, no offense to our good friends in Tennessee, I don't think they want to move from California to Tennessee.
12: No.
1: I don't think so either. And, you know, Georgia has a lot of tax breaks as well, you know, and a lot of filming goes on there. Apparently, Tennessee wants this to happen. There was also in this blind item another mention of a story I didn't know about, but it said not unlike the Burger Queen's move. So apparently the owner and CEO of In-N-Out Burger moved technically their headquarters out of California, but it was really, they're saying it's just like there's a people in an office to make it look like that's where they're running their company. But
12: well, it's just where you like register your headquarters, right? And I think it's very similar to, I mean, Bradley, you cruise a lot. A lot of cruise ships will fly flags from different countries, but they operate entirely out of the United States. So all of their finances and operations are here, but they pay taxes and abide by laws of random countries that they choose to fly the flag from. That's where the ship is registered. And this is just feels very similar to that. It's like, oh yeah, we'll be in, where are they even going to go?
1: Tennessee.
12: Tennessee. Yeah. I was going to say Kentucky. We'll be in Tennessee. It's like, no, you're not actually going to be in Tennessee.
0: Yeah. And again, I don't, I mean, maybe they'll do some weird thing. I just think that they want California to bend over backwards to keep them or the industry to somehow, because ultimately, you know, I mean, sure, they could do some sort of like quick change thing, but just feels to me like this is a lot of PR. And when the rubber meets the road, nobody's going to be moving their headquarters to Tennessee. Well,
12: and it's just,
0: no offense to the good people of Tennessee.
12: Throwing a fit. Like he's literally just throwing a little tantrum, being like, well, I'm going to move if you don't give me this.
1: Which makes me think actually, that he's scared that it, you know.
12: Well, I would kind of hope so. I mean, this feels like this would consolidate a lot of the media that we consume. And I just don't think media consolidation is beneficial.
0: Generally not a good idea.
12: Us.
1: No. Absolutely not.
0: Especially the consumer.
1: Yeah.
12: Mm-hmm.
1: Good job, guys. Good job.
12: Way to go.
1: Right.
0: Woo!
1: Okay, you want to move on to our second blind item?
0: Are we all wearing navy today?
1: Oh, sure.
0: I kind of love it.
1: Yeah.
12: Even Stormer in Mission Control is wearing navy.
1: Yeah, Mission Control. Okay, let's get to our second blind item. Here we go. The A-list singer who used to date the foreign-born Oscar-nominated actor enjoyed the big wedding with multiple hits of MDMA with her bestie. The A-list singer who used to date the foreign-born Oscar-nominated actor enjoyed the big wedding with multiple hits of ecstasy with her bestie.
0: Hmm. Okay, so again, we are looking for what, Dawn?
1: We are looking for an A-list singer.
0: A-list singer and?
1: And?
0: An ex?
1: Well, yes, she wasn't with the ex, but just to more identify who this is. Yes, yeah. Yes.
12: And Oscar,
1: a big wedding.
12: Oscar-nominated or winning?
1: Oscar-nominated actor. Yes, a foreign-born Oscar-nominated actor.
12: So does this singer have a reputation as a party girl?
1: I think she's fun, but I don't think that she has a reputation for doing drugs. I don't think so.
0: She kind of has a squeaky clean. I think I might know who this is. She has a squeaky clean image.
1: I would say.
0: I mean, certainly compared to most other pop stars right now.
1: I mean, sometimes her performances aren't too squeaky clean.
12: My initial guess was going to be Charlie XCX. But
0: cocaine.
12: She has a cocaine album? Reputation for being a party girl.
1: Yes.
12: I mean, that's her whole brat image.
1: Maybe if you just think about the big wedding. Whose wedding is that?
12: The big wedding was, of course, Maddie Healy.
0: Yeah.
12: And whatever
0: good
12: woman
0: answer.
12: He married.
1: Yes. So Charlie XCX wouldn't be at Taylor and Travis's
0: probably
1: wedding.
0: Not.
12: Taylor and Travis.
1: But that is a good guess.
0: She maybe was performing at a very large music festival earlier this year.
1: Yes,
0: right?
1: She was. That's correct.
0: And maybe she was also performing with a very, very A-list performer at said music festival.
12: Oh, I was like, there's a lot
1: A-list
12: of music
1: singer.
12: Festivals. This is Sabrina Carpenter.
1: It is. Correct.
12: And
1: okay.
12: Barry Keoghan.
1: Yes.
0: Oh, yeah. Barry Keoghan. Thank you. Yeah. Yeah. I wasn't sure who the second part of that was.
1: Yeah, so Barry Keoghan was nominated for The Banshees of Inisherin, which is an amazing movie. He is Irish, and so that was the other hint there. The actual blind item said the very short A-list singer, and I'm like, okay, that's too easy. Have you ever seen her standing next to Taylor Swift?
0: No.
12: No.
1: Oh my gosh. Well, Taylor Swift is like an Amazon woman, and she is like, it's like she comes up in heels. Taylor Swift, like Sabrina Carpenter, even with heels on, comes up to like her waist.
0: Oh, wow.
1: It's just crazy.
12: How tall is Barry Keoghan?
0: He can't be that tall.
1: I don't, maybe like 5'8 or something.
12: Okay.
0: He is 5'8.
12: Wow. Way to go, Don.
1: Wow.
12: That was impressive.
0: Sydney Sweeney is 5'3" and 3/4".
1: And Sabrina Carpenter.
0: Does 3 3/4".
12: Wait, Sydney Sweeney or Sabrina
0: Sydney
12: Carpenter?
0: Sydney Sweeney. I'm sorry, I said Sydney Sweeney because I get Sydney Sweeney and Sabrina Carpenter mixed up.
12: I was like, are we just Googling celebrity heights?
0: Yeah.
1: Yeah. Tell us how tall Sabrina Carpenter is.
0: 5'5". Yeah. Some measurements list her right under at roughly 4'11".
1: Okay.
0: She confirms her height in the song Taste with the line 5 feet to be exact.
1: Okay.
0: But, you know, hair.
12: Yeah.
1: Oh, her hair is big. I saw a picture of her without makeup and she looks like Sydney Sweeney.
0: Well,
1: I mean,
0: that's why
1: you would not recognize her. I mean, she does have that like really a lot of makeup, makes her eyes look really big, red cheeks, and just she's always dolled. And so she could go unrecognizable on the street if she put her hair up in a ponytail. Seriously, if she had a hat on, I don't think anyone would know it's her, which is kind of a great thing because she's always wearing a disguise of this super made up person.
0: Well, it's always
12: kind of be the dream.
0: It's always good to be a clown.
12: Back to the blind item real quick, though.
1: Yeah.
12: I feel like, I mean, the biggest party, the biggest wedding in all of celebrity. There was a lot of stuff going down here. I'm sure celebrities had a lot of fun.
0: Oh, yeah.
12: And we will never know about most of it.
0: Yeah.
1: There was a big karaoke thing afterwards. So a bunch of people like Ed Sheeran were doing karaoke with her. So maybe they were all.
0: Were they doing kokioki?
1: Kokioki. This just says MDMA.
0: Well, I bet there was some kokioki.
12: I'm sure there was.
0: Yeah.
12: I'm sure there was lots of things.
0: Snort a line, do a song. What is your karaoke go-to song, Dawn?
1: I did win a contest once with a duet of Islands in the Stream.
0: Nice. So that'd be your go-to?
1: I mean, because it's easy. I know all the words.
0: Yeah.
1: Yeah. And it was a trip to Hawaii that we won.
0: Oh, my God. That's awesome.
1: But the guy who I did it with was getting married, and so it ended up being their honeymoon, which I was fine. I was like, good. I don't want to. I mean, it's their honeymoon. He was engaged.
0: You gave up a trip to Hawaii.
1: Yeah, I did.
0: Wow.
1: I mean, I'm no angel. It just would have made me look really bad if I didn't. Like, let's halvesies this.
0: I mean,
12: yeah, I suppose that's a nice wedding gift to be like, here's my half of the vacation.
0: Taking the other half of a wedding from a poor defenseless creature.
1: Oh, my gosh.
0: Is a good idea.
1: Defenseless creature.
12: Yes.
0: What would your go-to karaoke song be?
12: You know, I don't really know if I have one. I kind of champion other people and will sing along with them.
0: Oh.
12: But I don't think I've ever and not that I'm afraid of karaoke, but I just don't think I have a go-to karaoke song.
0: Okay.
1: Bradley?
0: The winner takes it all. ABBA, thanks for asking.
1: Oh, wow.
0: The winner takes it all.
1: Oh, that's awesome.
0: Thank you for the music. It's another great ABBA song. Love it.
1: Okay. Great.
0: I don't do karaoke anymore. I haven't since I got sober. That was about 20 years ago.
12: Oh.
0: Plus. So, you know,
1: yeah,
0: I'm
1: good.
0: Not doing that anytime
1: soon. I don't
0: soon.
1: Do it either. I was in a musical theater department where, like, some of them ended up being on Broadway.
0: Whoa.
1: Yeah, so, like, it was a tough thing to get up. I'm just a character, actor, singer. Like, I can learn my part, but I am no singer, so. All right, well, I'm sure they had a great time. By the way, she was with Owen Teal, I think his name is, and he is a podcaster, and also, he's very good looking, and he's also the star of a show called Adults, which I think is going to have a second season. It looks like a group of friends, almost.
12: Yeah, I've heard good things about that. Yeah. I've heard FX. It in kind of the conversation of, what was the Rachel Sennett? Welcome to LA,
1: yeah.
12: Or I love LA.
1: Yeah.
12: Kind of in the same genre as that, mm-hmm. as like young creators making new comedies.
1: Yeah. So, and I don't know if that's, she was with him, like she went to the wedding with him, and then there was another, I don't know who he was, another friend, a fashion designer with her. So, makes it fun. Okay. Yeah. Do you want to do the third blind item?
0: Let's do it.
1: Okay. People think this pregnant A-list actress is wearing a fake pregnancy belly, and fans on the internet took her recent red carpet appearance and compared it to fake pregnancy bellies they found online. Some believe that she has a surrogate. I'll read it again. People think this pregnant A-list actress is wearing a fake pregnancy belly, and fans on the internet took her recent red carpet appearance and compared it to fake bellies online. Some believe she has a surrogate and is not carrying the child at all.
0: So she's pulling a Beyonce, basically. Remember when Beyonce, they had the belly and it like bent in half, like when she bent over and people were like, look. That's not real.
1: Yeah.
12: I don't
0: Let us know that. In the comments. Do you think Beyonce was really pregnant? She was pregnant.
12: Oh, really? She was?
0: Yeah.
12: Wow. I know who this is.
1: Okay.
12: Bradley?
0: Yeah.
12: Do you know who this is?
0: I think I know who this is. She was on a red carpet recently, pregnant, and I think you could see part of her belly in that
1: Yeah.
12: red is the carpet trend appearance? Of... Pregnant mothers just letting their pregnant belly be out. Yeah. Like they're styling.
1: It's a crop top.
12: It's, yeah, they're.
1: It's like this is the
12: it's
1: centerpiece.
12: A part of their outfit.
1: Yeah.
12: And good for them.
0: Yeah.
1: He's, yeah.
0: Look, this if is it's good for men.
12: Anne Hathaway.
1: It's Anne Hathaway. Ooh. Poor Anne Hathaway. Leave her alone. I mean, come on. Now, this was at the premiere of End of Oak Street, and she had her belly on display. Every Reddit thread and comment section has tons of people saying that they've never seen or had a pregnant belly like that. It does look a lot different
0: Why?
1: Than usual.
0: As someone who has actually been pregnant, on why?
1: Well, every pregnant belly is different, so please don't come for me.
13: Every
1: but the belly button
13: belly.
1: Looked...
0: Oh.
1: It just... if you look at it and then you say, could this be fake? You go, oh. And so people are now looking at, like, pregnancy bellies that you can get, which I'm like, why do those exist? I guess for plays and
0: okay.
1: costumes.
0: I don't mean to make things real dark, but... I watched a true crime series, thanks to our good friend Donna Valentine.
1: Oh, that's right.
0: Called Maternal
1: mm-hmm.
0: Instinct. And mm-hmm. the woman, I'm not even going to tell you what she did, but part of in the lead up to the terrible crimes that she committed, she purchased one of these fake bellies online. And I didn't realize you could literally go to Amazon and buy mm-hmm. a fake pregnancy belly. And you got to ask yourself, if it ain't
1: what
0: a prop shop.
1: What am I doing?
12: Well, yes.
1: Yeah.
0: No, but I just mean, like, if you're not a Hollywood prop shop, why are you buying a fake belly?
1: Yeah.
0: That said, I had another thoughtful insight. If you were hiding a pregnancy, mm-hmm. like you wanted to confuse people or fool people into think you were actually pregnant,
1: mm-hmm.
0: or not hide a pregnancy, you know what I'm saying?
1: Displaying a pregnancy?
0: Why would you do the crop top? You just wouldn't. You'd wear the form
1: right.
0: to create mm-hmm. the silhouette,
1: yeah.
0: but you wouldn't give people a reason to, like, see it.
1: Evaluate it if it's fake.
12: Yeah.
1: You wouldn't do that.
12: I just, the internet, I hate that people, anyone can voice their opinion.
0: You could just stop it. I hate the internet.
12: I hate the internet.
0: Comma, I hate.
12: Like.
0: Period.
12: But then to go as far as to, I mean, very clearly, it's not fake, and now we're just, like, criticizing and, like, critiquing her and her body. But then to go as far as be like, oh, she has a surrogate and she's pretending to be pregnant. Why would she do that? Wouldn't she just be like, I'm using a surrogate?
1: I mean, yeah, that's what people do.
12: Especially as a celebrity who has the money to do something that is very expensive.
0: Yeah.
12: Wouldn't she just be like, yeah, I'm having a child, but I'm not carrying it?
1: And people, it went further than this. People said because she's 45, she couldn't possibly carry a child or get pregnant. And I'm like, what?
0: Okay.
1: Excuse me?
0: Yeah, there's
1: maybe 70-year-old
0: Italian women that are still giving
1: birth. Yeah, it's like, I'm 60 and I'm at the hospital and I thought I had some constipation, but I'm having a baby. I mean, it happens.
0: I'm so glad I'm not a woman.
1: Or IVF. I mean, there's all kinds of ways.
12: It's a baby.
1: Oops,
12: it's a baby.
1: Is this the only reason why you...
0: Now, one of many that you have to deal with. It also, I do wonder if, like, drag queens use these fake bellies. Because, you know, boobs for queens is a thing.
1: Mm-hmm.
0: You ever see, like, a drag queen with, like, a choker on?
1: Yeah.
0: But
1: mm-hmm.
0: then she's wearing a very bust-revealing outfit. You can be sure it's a boobs for queens experience.
1: Yeah.
0: Where it's like a latex, you know, thing that they take off. Because there'd be a line right around here.
1: Yeah, so they wear a choker.
0: So if anyone's impersonating Dolly Parton, guaranteed boobs for queens.
1: Boobs for queens.
0: So maybe they have, you know, if you want to do pregnant Anne Hathaway on the runway, drag.
1: Mm-hmm. I mean, this is a great category, pregnant
0: or on the
1: celebrities.
0: Red carpet. Yeah.
1: Maybe a Beyonce song, you know?
12: Yeah.
1: Because I didn't see that fake pregnancy belly.
0: Yeah.
1: So she leaned over in it.
0: Well, so there's an interview, from what I remember, there was an interview she did, and I think she was wearing like a turquoise dress, and she bent over, maybe it was an Oprah interview or something, but she bends over during the interview, and it looked like her belly collapsed, you know, like it sort of folded in half, and people were like, oh, that's a fake pregnancy belly.
1: Okay. Oh, yeah. I see. Mm. My gosh. And yeah, somebody has, of course, on the internet circled it. It says fake. You know, women's bodies do all kinds of things, especially when you're, you know, reaching down and growing a human. I mean, some people have pregnancies which are really like the baby is sitting way far back. And so your skin can move around. It's not just like this hard basketball.
0: It was a pink dress, by the way, not turquoise.
1: Yes, it is a pink dress. And I would say the rest of her body, like, definitely, you know, she's got the glow going on, you know? Her body.
0: Yeah, but you're not going to. These are the same people, though, that think Avril Lavigne is not real.
12: Oh.
0: That Britney Spears is a clone. That, who most recently was a clone? Usher?
12: Usher.
1: Oh,
12: Usher
1: that has a a dancer
0: yeah.
1: that does
12: yes,
1: a bunch of his
12: impersonating.
0: So the conspiracy theories, this is just like par for the course. So if I were Anne Hathaway, yeah. I'd be like, I've arrived.
1: That's true. Yes.
12: I hope she just gets a good laugh out of this and continues to go about her day with her pregnant belly.
1: I hope she proves to us that it isn't. I mean, I need her to take that out
12: by having a baby,
1: shaking it around.
0: And she's like, pull on it.
1: Yeah, we need to see that baby kick. You know.
0: Yeah.
1: Eat some hot
0: actually,
1: sauce.
0: No. Okay. So again, I'm going to go back to Maternal Instinct. Don't watch it. It's terrible.
1: On Netflix.
12: But.
0: The woman. There were people. Okay, this woman was not pregnant. She was faking a pregnancy. There are people who said they touched the belly and the baby kicked. I don't know what she did.
1: Squeezed her abs.
0: She did something so that when they touched her fake pregnancy belly,
1: what?
0: Something kicked.
1: Mm. I mean, is it hollow in there? Did she have a hamster?
0: It looked kind of like chicken cutlets, you know, like the chicken cutlet material.
1: Yes. Chicken cutlet, what he means is like falsies that you put mm-hmm. in your yeah. bra. We call those cutlets.
0: Yeah. So it was like that material where it just kind of like molds to your body and it's
1: oh,
0: kind of squishy.
1: Yeah, latex.
0: But maybe she had like a little, you know, trap door thingy in there and it just went boop, boop and had a little something.
1: Second
0: something.
1: Level.
0: I don't know.
12: Yeah.
0: Oh, this woman. Don't watch it.
1: I mean, you keep talking about this and telling me not to watch it. It makes me feel like I need to.
0: I can't be responsible for like the part of your soul that will die as a result of watching it, because that's what happened to me
1: yeah.
0: late night while I was making jam. Thanks, Donna Valentine.
1: Oh,
0: I will shut up.
1: Such
0: now.
1: A wholesome activity.
12: Yeah.
1: Oh. Okay. As we go on, these will get increasingly harder.
12: Let's
1: Here's
12: do
1: the
12: it.
1: Next blind item.
0: Is that like...
12: It's a warning.
0: She says not so confidently.
1: Yeah, right. Okay, here we go. Here's your next blind item. This A-list solo artist from a group admitted to be a yachter and that she was given millions of dollars in cash and gifts.
0: Oh.
12: Ooh.
1: I guess the allowance her boyfriend used to give her wasn't enough. I bet she didn't report it to the IRS. This A-list solo artist from a group admitted to being a yachter and that she was given millions of dollars in cash and gifts. I guess the allowance her boyfriend used to give her wasn't enough. I bet she didn't report it to the IRS.
12: Okay. So, we have a lot of things here. Is this singer still with the boyfriend who was giving them cash? Or is this an ex-boyfriend?
1: I think she is still with him.
12: Interesting.
1: Yeah. I haven't seen her hook up with anyone else.
0: Okay. So, and you described her how?
1: I'm sorry. I need to clarify. This is an A-minus list artist.
0: Okay.
12: Okay.
0: A-minus.
12: Solo from a group.
1: Mm-hmm. She's a solo artist now.
0: Mm-hmm. Okay. A-minus list solo from a group. Currently solo. She was in a group.
1: Mm-hmm. You might not know the group.
0: Okay. How do we know, or should I say, she hasn't admitted this. This is just the blind saying.
1: No, it was on a live stream. Somebody was live streaming
0: oh.
1: a party, and she was kind of even, you know, like waxing poetic and like talking to everyone. And she was bragging about how much money she's made, sort of telling secrets about like, these guys spend a lot of money. I know because they gave it to me on yachts.
12: Interesting.
0: Okay.
1: And she's like, I'm not going to say who, but.
12: So is this a like newer group / younger singer?
1: She's a younger singer.
12: Okay.
1: Yeah.
0: Do you have a guess? So.
12: No, I'm just trying to get like a.
0: Did you say American or foreign born?
1: She is American.
0: American singer. And we might not know the group.
1: Right.
12: Does the group still exist? She's solo, but is the group around?
1: Okay, she is early 30s.
0: Okay.
1: Let's see. The group was actually a duo.
0: Oh.
12: Oh. That is still a group.
1: Mm-hmm. It's true.
0: Tennille.
1: Captain and Tennille. Well, Captain.
12: Duo.
1: Well,
0: yacht.
12: Interesting.
1: Yeah.
12: Because I was thinking like... Fifth Harmony singers.
0: Yeah. Well, my brain first went to people like Camila Cabello, Nicole Scherzinger. Mm-hmm. Like, these are not the people.
1: No.
0: Okay.
12: So this person already had a reputation for being a yachter.
1: I think so. Yeah.
0: And she was in a duo, male-female or female-female?
1: Female-female. You won't. You probably won't know.
0: It's not those Russian girls from the early 2000s.
12: Russian girls.
0: You know, all the people that man of people, man.
1: Yes.
0: Running through my head, running through my head, man of people.
12: Keep going. This is karaoke now.
1: No.
12: Nope, not them.
1: Let's see. Let me see if I can give you another
0: tattoo.
1: Yeah. Oh. Weren't they lesbians?
0: I mean, two women together kind of smells like a
12: Russia.
0: Lesbian. I'm kidding. I think what'd you say, Russia?
12: I said probably not in Russia.
0: Yeah, well,
1: yeah, that's why it was a big deal.
0: Yeah.
12: Oh, I see. Okay.
1: Okay, but that is not who we're talking about. I will give you a hint. Her boyfriend is, he had a lot of, he was very rich.
12: Is he a celebrity or just a rich person?
1: He is a household name and he is a celebrity and he's a rich person.
0: Oh. He's a celebrity and a rich
1: person. He is a celebrity, yes, but he's not a celebrity you want to hang out with.
0: Oh, a celebrity that we don't want to hang out with because he's kind of skeezy?
1: Very.
0: Oh.
12: Oh, is this celebrity Diddy?
1: Yes.
0: Oh.
12: Okay.
0: So was he involved with her?
1: Yes.
12: They were dating.
0: But I mean, musically, sorry.
1: I like believe so.
0: I'm not sure. It's not the one who's like turned on him and basically, you know,
1: I don't
0: accused
1: think
0: him
1: so.
0: Of all the
1: no,
0: Diddy
1: not
0: stuff.
1: Sierra.
12: And so not Sierra. I don't think she sings. We talk about Lori Harvey a lot with Diddy. Okay,
0: it's a male female.
12: Who?
0: Or you said two ladies, not lesbians.
1: Yeah, but don't worry about that because you probably wouldn't even know that she was in a girl. Duo.
0: But we know her outside of that?
1: We do. We talk about her a lot. So I would say she's, you know, but she does have, like, she just came out with her latest single. It's been huge this summer.
12: Oh.
1: Okay.
0: Do we play it on the station?
1: No.
0: Okay. Is it pop?
1: No.
0: Rap?
1: Yes.
0: So she's a rapper.
1: Mm-hmm.
0: In her 30s. It's not Doechii.
1: No.
12: Oh, God. That would be awful.
0: I know. Well, you know, the blinds make up all sorts of stories
12: about
0: her, too.
12: Well, that's true.
0: But, okay. Does she have any other non-rap talents? Meaning, would we know her from anything else? Like other celebrity relationships? A publationship? No.
1: I mean, we mostly know her with Diddy.
0: Oh.
12: I feel like I don't know as many of the names associated with the Diddy case, so I feel like I'm not a great resource here.
0: Yeah. But was she vocal at all? And
1: people are critical of her because of her support.
0: Because
12: her relationship.
0: Okay. Yeah. She doesn't have a podcast or anything.
12: I was thinking the same thing, Bradley.
1: Let's see.
12: She doesn't sing.
0: Yeah.
12: Or rap.
0: Yep. I mean, at this point, I'm grasping.
12: We were talking Keke Palmer.
0: Yes.
1: It's not Keke Palmer. It isn't.
0: Mind meld.
12: Okay. But we should probably vocalize that to those who are listening.
1: She actually does have a podcast.
0: Oh.
1: But you probably haven't heard of it because everyone has a podcast.
12: Well,
0: she doesn't do a Twitch stream, does she?
1: No.
0: Where she plays video games?
1: No.
0: Who did we just talk about yesterday?
12: Doja Cat.
0: Doja, yeah.
12: Yeah.
1: This is, I will give you more here. She is an American.
0: Okay.
1: And she also really loves the town that she's from.
0: She loves the town that she's from.
12: So much that it is in her name?
1: Yes.
0: Her name is Cincinnati. Lil Tupelo.
1: Lil too. You guys can get this.
12: Oh. Young Miami.
1: Yes. Okay.
0: Good job.
1: Okay. On a recent live stream, Young Miami is seen saying that guys were spending top dollar to be with her on yachts. And of course, she was with Diddy, for God's sake. So that's not surprising. But she was sort of bragging about, like, they were paying like so much money. She was like, they had, and she just kept clapping her hands. And her latest single is called Spend Dat.
0: Spend Dat. I like that. I do question, though, do you think this is a, like, flex?
1: Yes. It seemed like I watched it, and it seemed like a flex, because I went looking for when she said it, if it was actually true that came out of her mouth, and she did say it, and she is surrounded by a bunch of people.
0: Well, by that, I mean also, is she inflating, you know, like... Because I wonder how many people who do yacht will actually admit to it.
1: Yeah, she definitely did.
0: Because they're, you know, like, it's like, if you know, you know. And like, you don't want to, like, out these very rich men who
1: Well, she was bragging, like, saying, I know a lot of information about
0: Well, that's why I'm saying that's dangerous.
12: I also think it's one of those things that's, like, is kind of, you know, but it is ambiguous. So you could just be like, yeah, I made a lot of money hanging out on yachts.
0: Yeah.
1: Well,
12: don't ask any further questions.
0: Don't start naming people on that yacht, because you're going to end up like the cast of season two of White Lotus.
1: Right. Apparently, she had a monthly allowance from Diddy that was $250,000. But was that payment?
12: Wait, like, weekly or monthly?
1: Monthly.
12: Okay. Whoa. Still.
0: What do you got to do for that allowance?
1: Well...
12: I don't think you want to
0: know. But there's not much you can, I mean, you can do that for a lot less than $250,000. I'm just saying, like, I would take
1: top
0: like
1: dollar.
0: A nice apartment in Miami.
1: Yeah.
12: That's a lot of money.
1: She also recently, for Cinco de Mayo, she rented a $5 million yacht.
0: Oh, that makes sense. Cinco Millones.
1: Yeah, that's right. Now, she had a lot of people on that yacht. I was trying to look at other celebrities on the yacht. Her mom was on the yacht, so hopefully she wasn't paying for the yacht with yachting. You know what I'm saying? Like, who did she invite on the yacht? Oh, what was going on?
0: Yeah.
1: I don't know. Anyway, good job. Good job.
0: That was not the definition of a good job, but I think you saved us in the end.
12: If sour balls were still a thing,
0: we would have eaten
12: one. That would have been sour ball
0: territory. At least.
1: All righty, here we go. Let's do this one.
0: Before we get there, can I just remind people to like and subscribe?
1: Yes.
0: Because we are so close, and Q knows this better than anyone, to 10,000 subscribers. Right, Q?
12: Yeah, we are getting very close to 10,000, so like, subscribe, hype the video.
0: Yeah,
12: if
0: you've
12: you're
0: noticed
12: watching.
0: That we have been able to get into the like top 100 of hyped podcasts?
12: Yeah, in the podcast category. We're like consistently in the top 100 with multiple videos in the top 100.
1: Thank you.
12: And that's thanks to everybody who's like so passionate about engaging with Blinded by the Item community and watching the premieres and doing all those things. And it really does mean a lot and helps a ton. So thank you.
0: So like and subscribe and leave comments, because those comments do boost engagement too. So whenever you leave us a nice comment and we read those comments... And typically we respond because we're humans. We're not like bots.
1: Yes.
0: So thank you.
1: Okay, right. Let's go on to the next one. Here we go. This foreign-born A-list Oscar-nominated actress was seen passionately kissing the lead singer of a Brazilian band a few days ago.
0: Whoa.
1: Her publicists are trying to erase any association from her previous publicationship that was more damaging to her career than helpful. The publicationship before that put her on the map, but the A-list actress in her own mind was always lurking. There's so many people in this one.
12: There's a lot.
0: Okay,
12: going
0: how
12: on
0: many
12: here.
0: People are there? Do read
1: okay,
0: the blind
1: Okay, so we've
0: again.
1: Got a foreign-born A-list Oscar-nominated actress was seen passionately kissing the lead singer of a Brazilian band a few days ago. Her publicists are trying to erase any association from her previous publicationship that was more damaging to her career than helpful. The publicationship before that put her on the map. But the A-list actress in her own mind was always lurking.
0: So we have five moving parts to this, correct?
1: I will say, don't even worry about who she was kissing, this Brazilian band lead singer. So you probably won't know him unless you're in Brazil right now.
12: So we have the actress and two publication ships.
1: Yes.
12: A problematic
0: and
12: one.
0: Jennifer Lopez.
1: Yes.
12: Of course.
1: Which I threw that in there so that you might have some help with this.
0: So always the blinds describe her as the actress, the A-list everything in her mind.
1: Mm-hmm.
0: All right. So who do we... And we described her as an A-list...
1: Oscar-nominated actress.
0: Oscar-nominated actress.
12: Okay. Was she recently Oscar-nominated?
1: It was not in the last couple of years.
12: Okay.
1: Let me look that
0: not
1: up.
0: Not in the last
1: really
0: couple of years. Okay.
1: Quickly.
0: But she must be a contemporary of Jennifer Lopez?
1: No.
0: Or I guess not necessarily. But Jennifer Lopez has dated one of her publicationships?
1: Yes.
12: Okay. The problematic relationship or the on the map relationship?
1: On the map, yeah. That put her on the map. Okay, she was nominated in 2022 for a role.
0: So this is somebody, it's probably one of Jennifer Lopez's bigger exes, because that publationship helped put this other person on the map.
1: Yes, yes, okay.
0: Let's just process of deduction. Is it Ben Affleck?
1: Yes.
0: Okay, so.
12: Oh, really? Oh, okay.
0: So she, 2022 Academy Award nominated actress dated.
1: Ben Affleck. That was a publationship.
12: And then someone else.
0: There's somebody that.
12: Do you know who it is?
0: Well, no, but I know somebody who he dated.
1: Yeah, go ahead.
0: Anna de Armas.
1: Yay! You got it!
12: Whoa.
1: Yes! Okay, Anna de Armas, we've got, and then you're just missing one other big publationship.
0: That she had.
12: Problematic.
0: Yes.
1: She kissed this person more passionately than she was ever even, never kissed the other person, I don't think, in public.
0: It's not Tom Cruise.
1: Yes.
0: She kissed Tom Cruise?
1: No, she didn't.
0: Oh.
1: No, I'm saying
12: kiss. Yes.
1: Backrit has some pictures of her kissing a musician. The band is called Rayway.
0: How do you spell that?
1: Rayweyna. Rayweyna, and the musician is Beto Montenegro. He's huge in Brazil. And so there's some pictures of her kissing that guy. Some people in Brazil aren't happy about that because they want, you know, they're rabid fans.
0: Okay, everybody's dating Brazilians now.
1: Yeah.
0: Can we just admit that Brazilians are clearly peak dating material? Because remember Shawn Mendes also dating a Brazilian?
1: Yeah.
12: True.
0: So not everyone, but just one other person. But we
12: one
0: love Brazil,
12: person.
0: So...
12: Hey, almost a pattern. One more and we...
0: Basically.
1: Basically everyone. So she looks pretty into this guy. But remember, paparazzi, up close pictures, somebody
0: You can't
1: calls.
0: Trust Anna de Armas.
12: Ugh.
1: Like, her publicist clearly set that up to say, let's erase Tom Cruise.
12: Well... Yeah, I think she wants to forget Tom Cruise.
1: Yeah.
0: Exactly. And so do we most days. Not really. Yes, we do.
1: Yeah.
0: Listen to us Monday through Friday on the radio. Download us wherever you get your podcasts. But at the end of the day, make Q's job easier by liking, subscribing, and telling all your friends about, by the way, thank you, Q, for filling in today.
12: Of course.
0: About
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0: Bye!
14: Where talk is fun.
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20: Relax. I'm just here for some information.
21: Well, Spider-Man Brand New Day has now surpassed more than $700 million in domestic ticket sales, becoming the fastest film to notch that box office benchmark. So far, the movie has generated a little over $700 million in North America alone and $1.2 billion worldwide after just 2 weekend releases. Notably, only 7 movies have ever reached $700 million in North America. That includes Star Wars The Force Awakens, Avengers Endgame, Spider-Man No Way Home, the first Avatar, Top Gun Maverick, and the first Black Panther movie. In some other news, Netflix has set the release date for The Altruist, inspired by Sam Bankman-Fried and Caroline Ellison's rise and fall from financial power. It will be on Netflix on November 19th, and the 8-episode series stars Julia Garner as Caroline Ellison and Anthony Boyle as Sam Bankman-Fried. And in November 2022, evidence of fraud surfaced, and FTX was forced to go bankrupt, and Bankman-Fried was arrested in December of 2022. And finally, just a few months after the theatrical release in May of the sequel to The Devil Wears Prada that was partially shot in Italy, pedestrian traffic from international visitors at the movie's main Milan locations has risen by 18% compared with the previous period, according to a study by the city's analytics platform. The movie is considered the main driver to the influx of approximately 1.5 million international tourists expected to flock at the center of Milan during the summer quarter, and more than 450,000 are expected in August alone, according to that study. So everybody wants to go visit Milan after seeing The Devil Wears Prada 2. It all makes sense. You want to be fashionable. All right, that'll wrap up the dirt for this hour. For more entertainment news, go to mytalk1071.com. 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

0: Welcome back to The Adventures of Bradley and Dawn on My Talk 107.1. Hey, guys. It's the fifth day of the work week. It's Friday. And we got to talk about Alex Cooper a little bit. You know, the Alex and Alex feud that's on everybody's mind. And, you know, when I say Alex, my first thought is Earl, which would probably really piss off Alex Cooper.
1: I think a lot of Alex Cooper because I think of Alice Cooper because I'm old.
0: Yes. Well, I get that. But, you know, in Who's Everywhere, and we talk more about Alex Earle. That doesn't mean she's more successful, but just, you know, in general terms, she has more stuff going on about, you know, who she's dating and you know, she's wearing bikinis and flirting
1: she's
0: and getting
1: that
0: ready.
1: Best, you know.
0: She's hot.
1: Millennial life.
0: Yes. Okay. We have to talk about Alex Cooper, though. Now, she has her unwell podcast network. She's like has a company that's just all media. It's a huge $500 million company that she runs with her husband, Matt Kaplan.
1: Yeah.
0: Well, there's a beverage part of that, and it is drying up. Have you ever seen unwell beverages in the store?
1: No, I don't go to stores a lot anymore. I'm kind of a, you know.
0: You're old.

0: idea.
1: It doesn't seem like a good idea.
0: That's what my whole point is, what I want to talk about here and why it's probably failed. So she teamed up with Nestle actually last year, and some of them are like electrolytes, vitamins, caffeine, and there's three flavors of those. And then they expanded to protein and energy drinks.
1: Okay.
0: So they're doing a bunch of stuff.
1: Yeah.
0: But when you go, and primarily Target is her distributor and her partner. So when you go down that aisle, I don't know if anybody frequents that aisle very much, but to even find anything that you'd like, I mean, there's so many probiotic drinks, it's insane. So it's like a whole half a huge aisle of these drinks. And I think, I don't think most people know what an Alex Earl is.
1: Yeah.
0: I said Earl.
1: Yeah.
0: Cooper. Alex Cooper. Okay. In Minnesota, when you're in that aisle and you want to try a probiotic drink, or you're just looking for an energy drink, when you say a bottle, see a bottle that says unwell, I don't want that.
1: Yeah. I mean, for sure. I think the only people that are attracted to that are the people who know who she is. And that's admittedly a small number. So to your point, like, it doesn't seem like, you know, mm-mm. I mean, you'd imagine that somebody in the buying department of the, you know, bougie lifestyle fitness drinks mm-hmm. would have said, yeah, this isn't going to sell well. But then you wonder how much of that was, you know, Nestle, like, we're just going to take some of our space and shove it here because we're taking a bet on this Alex
0: Cooper,
1: not Earl Cooper person.
0: Exactly.
1: You know, so it just seems like clearly it was probably not very well thought out. Do they ever get the red tag?
0: What?
1: Like, they end up on the...
0: Oh, the red tag. Oh,
1: with the clearance tag.
0: But they might, because apparently Target is going to go through whatever supply that they have and then it's gone.
1: Okay, so they just are like, no more.
0: So if you want to collect the bottles, get them now. Like, it's ending this year.
1: Yeah.
0: After 2 years.
1: Also, there's just, that's such a saturated...
0: It's so oversaturated.
1: Category, like, yeah.
0: I mean...
1: And think about the economy right now.
0: Yeah.
1: People, I would imagine, are spending less on things like this, because how much is a bottle? I think it's absurd. I don't buy bottled beverages anymore.
0: It's cheap, really expensive.
1: And I just think it's a waste. Like, I love bottled beverages, and I used to buy them all the time. I would get, like, probiotic sodas and, you know, stuff with... Because I, like, it's tasty, it's fun, little treat. But we're not living in tasty, little fun treat town anymore.
0: No.
1: We're living in, like... I think gas was back up to $4.08 at the holiday around the corner from my house.
0: So these are $2.50, but
1: that's,
0: I don't know if that's reduced,
1: cheap.
0: Because I feel like
1: most drinks now, I feel like this are like $3-4.
0: Oh yeah, I mean, and from what I remember, it was close to $5, like $4.50. So maybe they've slashed prices at Target, because I'm just looking at the Target app right now. It doesn't really matter, though, because that is such, I mean, it's a hydration oversaturation market of electrolytes, probiotics. You know, a lot of people get liquid IV that they just, like, put the little packet in their beverage that pretty much does the same thing. So it's just like, this is the trend, and she's not at the top of it. And I think it's a good idea to get rid of it then.
1: Yeah.
0: Because honestly, if it's not working, she's a good business person. So in the scope of what she runs, she's got her podcast, of course. And then she has a media company that incorporates podcast, TV and film production, merchandise, live events, and an ad agency. So she has a podcast network of her own now. You know, I mean, plus...
1: Well, I know she's got a Sirius channel, because I've heard that advertised, I think, anyway. Almost positive.
0: Oh, yeah. Absolutely. I'm sure. With celebrity interviews and who knows what else. But
1: it's just a brand. Like, you can just tell. It's one of those brands that now it's just being plugged into all these different things, because that's what we do now. And if it's just not a strong personality that goes beyond a very small bubble, or it's probably a large bubble, because I imagine this is millennials, and millennials obviously right now have spending power, although the economy is tough. So I wonder how much of it is just like not a broad enough market versus not a healthy enough economy for a brand like this.
0: It's probably a little bit of

0: both.
1: Yeah.
0: You know,
1: I mean, think about it. Chrissy Teigen was not able to sustain a brand.
0: Yeah.
1: Right. Like people with much greater impact.
0: Right.
1: Have a hard time. So
0: she gets the best interviews. I mean, she honestly, I don't know how that happened, but it's like everybody will do an interview with her. You mentioned Gen Z, and that's funny because I was reading an article about her and her whole brand, and the person mentioned that one of the problems with her is that she is younger than a millennial, but she is trying to appeal to, she's a Gen Zer. Okay.
1: Oh, okay. So she's not millennial. I just assumed she was a millennial.
0: But
1: so
0: she's trying to appeal to millennials, and millennials aren't feeling it.
1: Oh.
0: They don't like curated stuff. So all the cozy vibes that she does on her podcast, which is really designed to like, let's just sit down and get this person to open up. It looks like a, you know, like she's in Sweats, which is, those are her, that's her brand. It's an Unwell like apparel company.
1: Yeah.
0: So a lot of times she's relaxed. She has a blanket, you know, but it also looks like she's in a real bougie library at the same time. And so it's just kind of a bizarre setup. And I think people smell curated when they see that. But that doesn't mean it isn't popular. People are just sort of talking about the crux of her brand. And, you know, yeah, she's,
1: well,
0: just,
1: and it's not to take anything away from what she's successful at. It may just be that the brand is trying to be too many things, you know, like having a great podcast.
0: Yeah.
1: Does not translate into have a great beverage line.
0: Yeah.
1: Necessarily.
0: Right. Yeah. I think that people who are trying to work that into their life aren't necessarily standing for Alex Cooper, you know? So, and her husband has some real PR issues. Remember that whole story?
1: No, remind me.
0: Oh, her husband
1: Who's her husband again?
0: Matt Kaplan. Her husband had some real creepy allegations against him. He's also very misogynistic. Like people were complaining about the way he treats women in the company, which isn't great when you have a brand that's like a feminist brand that's celebrating, you know.
1: Allegedly asked Unwell employees about their sex lives. That does sound familiar.
0: Yeah.
1: Creating a toxic work environment.
0: Yeah. It's not great. I read a story about a woman, a young lady who interviewed with the company, and she described the whole interview process because she was with him. And it's like he took her aside in a room and he was just so weird. She said he made her sit down, but he was standing up and walked around the room in front of her and then would just like never look her in the eye, but then ask her questions. She's like, why is he asking me that, like, personal questions about where she went to where she grew up? It wasn't like, what's your resume and where did you go to college? It was more like, is your family wealthy?
1: Oh.
0: He worked that in to the whole conversation.
1: Yeah.
0: And she's like, what does it matter what my parents did for a living? Like, I am here, you know. It was just a bizarre,
1: yeah, that is kind
0: description
1: of bizarre.
0: So,
1: well, Unwell,
0: yeah,
1: is the brand, and apparently also the sales.
0: Yes, but she's making $500 million.
1: Well, she made her money on the front end, I imagine. It's probably Nestle who's losing money.
0: Probably.
1: You know, she probably got like a deal to mm-hmm. sign over. You know, it's not like she was in the factory stirring the pot of Unwell beverages.
0: No, not at all.
1: Well, good luck to her. As we say, that's the kind way of saying we have something else to talk about, Dawn.
0: Yes, we do.
1: Which is Prince Edward. Is he in a can? No, that's Prince Albert. But you've got some news about Prince Edward.
0: Oh, this is such a rich story.
1: Ooh.
0: I love it.
1: Speaking of rich, the Sultan of Brunei is in headlines for stealing. Actually, he can do it, so it's not stealing technically, but taking one of his princess's titles away. I shall tell you about it when we return on The Adventures of Bradley and Dawn.
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14: It's tea time with Winifred and Elsie.
15: Oh, hello, Winifred, darling.
14: Oh, hello, Elsie.
15: You know, I was just thinking.
14: Mm-hmm. Yes?
15: Well, that's it. I was just thinking.
14: Okay, this is right. Well, let me tell you a tale about someone you may be familiar with, and that would be Prince Edward.
15: Oh, Teddy.
14: Yes, Teddy.
15: Yes.
14: Okay, Prince Edward is King Charles's younger brother.
15: Yeah.
14: Okay. I watched this channel, and it was really good, and I can't remember.
15: Like on the TV?
14: No, it was a YouTube channel, and it has a lot of, like, royal gossip, and this was pretty surprising. So, something went down in March with the king. So when the king became the king, he thought he could just rearrange assets, family assets, and just do what he wanted with what was left. Okay. Well, guess what? That's not true. So Edward was actually named by his mother, the queen, the Duke of Edinburgh. And his wife, Sophie, is the Duchess of Edinburgh.
15: Duchess of Edinburgh.
14: So she received a tiara when she got married to Prince Edward, okay. And that was given to her, and it was hers. The queen gave it to her. She actually signed a document that said, this is yours and will remain yours. Also, they made, in 2022, she made Edward the Duke of Edinburgh after Philip died, because he was the Duke of Edinburgh. And that was really important to him. It really was everything in his whole life. Well, with that, they knew that he was going to inherit this, but he has a property. It's 120 rooms. It's called Bagshot Park.
1: Oh.
14: And it is a huge estate. It has 51 acres. So back in like 1998, he agreed to pay £5,000 a year for 50 years for the lease of this. And he actually put almost £1.5 million of his own into restoring this. That was the deal. Like, we're going to give you this and you'll have it in the future. And when Philip dies, you know, so he paid for this. This is his home. Yeah. And then he actually made a bunch of money. This is before he even became a working royal, and put $3 million more into it. So it's pristine. It's beautiful. And unlike, you know, Andrew, who really barely paid for anything, he's the one who hasn't had any scandal, and the queen wanted this to go to him. So whenever she signed everything over to him, and he became the Duke of Edinburgh after Philip died, she actually had, before that, witnesses and documents that said, this lease will now go 150 years, and no one can take it from you. So when Charles became the king, he actually tried.
1: What?
14: And a judgment came down in March saying, sorry. And even Anne got involved after Charles tried to take this from him and the tiara, because Camilla wanted the tiara. Can you believe that?
1: That lady.
14: I can't. So anyway, in March, all this went down, and they basically said, no, we've got all this to prove. And here's video of your dad actually signing this with the queen, that he'll always have this. So sorry, Charles, you don't have ultimate power.
1: Sorry, Charlie.
14: So I thought that was pretty sweet.
1: Yeah. 121 room home.
14: Yeah, it is gorgeous. He paid for all of it. He deserves it. And Camilla can't get her grubby hands on that tiara.
1: Whoa.
14: It belongs to Sophie.
1: Why are you so frustrated with her?
14: Don't even get me started.
1: Don't even get me started.
14: So that's my little tale of Prince Edward, the Duke of Edinburgh.
1: I just want to go here now. And I found an article that said you can rent it for under $4,000 a month. Is that true?
14: I don't know about that, but maybe a minute. $4,000 a minute.
1: It says it rents for under $4,000 a month. Let's see. That's the peppercorn rent that he pays. Okay, let's see. Current property rent. So the queen is... No, I think this is just... Yeah, okay. You can't actually stay there. Now, I need to move on.
14: Yes.
1: Briefly. To another royal matter. This time to the kingdom of Brunei. Because the Sultan of Brunei, one of the richest humans in the entire world... has done something I didn't know anything about. He stripped his daughter-in-law's royal titles. And I was like, okay,
14: what?
1: So this is in People magazine. I don't know anything about the Sultanate of Brunei.
14: I just know that Michael Jackson hit out with him at one point.
1: Oh, okay. Well, so the longtime ruler, which, by the way, I was reading, he's basically the only absolute monarch left in the world. I mean, although I would consider like Kim Jong-un to be a... is that the son's name? I always get the father and son mixed up. Anyway.
14: Let's just call him Haircut.
1: Haircut?
14: Mm-hmm.
1: Why? Has he got a haircut?
14: Yeah. The undercut is what they call it. It's real dumb looking.
1: Oh, really? Okay.
14: Yeah.
1: Anyway, so the ruler in North Korea, I feel like he's a monarch too, basically, even though they call him, you know, whatever. Anyway. Sultan of Brunei. His daughter-in-law, and I will not attempt to pronounce her name. I won't. We're going to call her Rabbi. Because it's R-A-A-B-I-A-T-U-L. Robbie?
14: Okay.
1: Let's call her Robbie.
14: Okay. Cute.
1: Robbie got her title removed.
14: Why?
1: We don't know. And it is not a small thing to remove someone's title. This is literally the wife of his son.
14: Something must have gone down that he didn't like. Maybe she blinked the wrong way at him.
1: Well, and here's what he said. Now, imagine somebody says this about you, Don. Well, imagine an absolute ruler puts out a little decree and says, I'm going to take away your titles, Don McLean, because you tarnished, these are quotes, the monarchy's good name.
14: What?
1: And demonstrated a lack of respect towards Sultan Hassan al-Bolkiah, with no further details provided. So nobody knows what she did.
14: Gosh.
1: But she basically is kicked out of the family now. So even though she's the married wife of one of his sons, she has no powers here. Bye-bye.
0: Oh, my gosh. Yeah. That's really extreme.
1: The guy is now, after the queen died, the longest ruling monarch in the world, the Sultan of Brunei, from 1967 onward.
0: Yeah, he is. He used to be the richest man in the world.
1: Yeah. Now he's just one because, of course, we have lots of rich people.
0: Like Elon Musk. Oh, my gosh. Well, bless her heart.
1: He's worth a reported bless her heart. I mean, I don't know.
0: Bless her heart.
1: I was going to say she'll be fine, but.
0: Also embarrassing. What did she do? Well, like, did she
1: maybe
0: roll her eyes?
1: Like, what did she?
0: What?
1: Maybe do a little. I don't know. I don't want to speculate because it could be really terrible or it could not be terrible. And I don't want the world's richest man to be our enemy.
0: Oh, no.
1: Hope he's not listening. But if anyone knows the details, let us know. When we come back, we're going to eat some food. It's Food Port and Friday right here on The Adventures of Bradley and Dawn.
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23: Boys, I'm in trouble now, ain't even trying to get out. 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
13: 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And your forecast for the rest of today, cloudy skies with a high of 82. More cloudy skies tonight with a low of 70. Looking ahead to the weekend for your Saturday, cloudy skies and scattered showers expected with a high of 81. And then for your Sunday, partly cloudy skies also with a high of 81. And right now, My Talk, it's partly cloudy and 80.
10: Food porn.
1: Oh, God.
0: Oh, boy.
1: What are we putting in our mouths today, Dawn Areno?
0: Well, we have a couple of things. We have a Twix snickerdoodle.
1: Yummy. I don't think I've ever had one.
0: I don't think so either. Then we also have a honey roasted peanut M&M's selection.
1: I don't think I've eaten that either. Dawn, where did these delightful snicky snacks come from?
0: These came from someone in Michigan named Dan.
1: Dan
0: wrote us a letter. He sent us a box of treats, and so we just got into the box of treats that he sent. He sent us many things, including, but not limited to, well, including cherry chocolate cupcake M&Ms, lemon meringue pie M&Ms, peanut butter cinnamon roll M&Ms, banana nut
14: and honey roasted peanut. He also sent us snickerdoodle Twix and a chocolate payday, which we've been working on.
13: Sorry, go ahead. Sorry. I interrupted you. My bad.
14: I don't know. We've tried some of these. I think that's what I was implying. So he also was nice enough to rate them and what he thought.
1: Oh, so we can add his thoughts to our thoughts.
14: Thank you,
1: Stormer,
14: Dan.
1: What did you want to say?
13: And what was his name again?
1: Dan.
3: Why is that important? Dan.
1: Food porn.
14: Oh, yes.
13: Sorry.
14: Here we go. Let's do it.
1: Porn Dan.
4: Porn, porn, porn, porn, food porn, porn, porn, porn, porn, Dan.
14: Porn Dan. Porn, porn, porn, porn, porn, porn, porn.
1: Hey, Dan.
14: Thank you, Nancy Grace.
1: Food porn.
14: Thank you so much. That was so kind of you to do that.
1: Okay. So if I was going to try something first, what should we try? Wow, she's thinking real hard about it.
14: Well, let's see. Snickerdoodle might have a really strong flavor.
1: Yeah.
14: So maybe we should try the honey roasted peanut M&Ms. No?
1: The Snickerdoodle's going to have a strong flavor?
14: Yeah.
1: It's basically just a sugar cookie, but okay.
14: Well, okay. I mean, he says you pick, and then there's two things to pick.
1: Look,
14: and now
1: I
14: he's criticizing
1: have,
14: my pick.
1: If I didn't criticize,
14: yeah,
1: what kind of show would this be?
13: That's true.
14: A more peaceful one.
1: Cute. Yes, because it's so not peaceful.
14: Okay. So do you want to try the Snickerdoodle Twix first?
1: I don't care. What do you want?
14: He doesn't care. Okay.
13: What a twerp.
14: Let's do Snickerdoodle Twix.
1: You all think right. We should
13: I'm Dan, deciding help. We're doing this. We're doing the Twix. Let's
14: okay.
13: do
14: doing
13: this.
14: The Twix.
1: No. Doing the Twix.
14: Yes. Now I would like to point out that this is like a king size and a share size. It has four.
1: Oh.
14: It has four sticks in it. It's two servings per. I'm like, this is just one big serving. Someone's gonna eat all
1: it
14: of these.
1: It smells. Once. I think I just rubbed. Do I have chocolate on my under nose?
14: Your under nose? I don't think so, but I don't look under your nose.
1: It smells actually. Why?
14: I don't look at it.
1: Why?
14: It's cinnamony now that I'm smelling
1: no,
14: it.
1: No, that's what I'm saying. Did you already bite it?
14: No.
1: Why is there only a piece?
14: Because I'm trying not to do a bunch of sugar in my life right now.
1: Oh, so
14: like
1: you
14: I've detoxed from it.
1: Taken a piece off. I got it.
14: Yes.
1: It just looks like you had bit it already.
14: No.
1: It does smell very cinnamony.
14: Yeah, mm-hmm. It does. There's a caramel layer. Beautiful.
1: I mean, it looks like a Twix.
14: Yeah.
1: Fits like a sneaker.
14: I think that most of the snickerdoodle will be within the cookie itself. You're smoking it like a cigar. All right. Let's do it. Stormer just took a bite. So did Bradley.
1: Mm.
14: Wow.
1: I mean, it tastes like a Twix with a little bit of cinnamon.
14: Mm-hmm.
1: I like that.
13: Hmm.
1: Yeah, it's got, I would say it's got a snickerdoodle vibe.
14: Mm, wow. That's really good.
13: Okay.
1: I mean, I will say, what do you say?
13: What say you?
14: What say you? I think that tastes just like a snickerdoodle. It says snickerdoodle flavored caramel. So actually, that's the
1: interesting.
14: Part.
1: Interesting.
13: Wow.
1: Okay. Stormer, what do you think about it?
13: Okay. Well, I've admitted on this program before, and sorry, I still have a little bit of Twix in my mouth. So,
14: sure.
13: I don't really like a lot of cinnamon chocolate flavored food items.
14: Yeah.
13: However, the cinnamon here, and I think because it's mixing with caramel, is subtle enough where I'm actually thoroughly enjoying this.
1: I am
14: yeah.
1: too. I just love a Twix.
14: Me too.
1: I am not, I will say, I love peanut butter, but I'm not a peanut butter Twix person. I like just a classic Twix.
14: Yeah.
1: This one, though, I would indulge.
14: Yeah, I would buy it again.
1: I know I've tried
14: place,
1: a sea salt caramel Twix before. That was good.
14: Mm-hmm. All right.
13: Mm-hmm.
14: Gosh.
1: Yeah, I like that. That was good. All right, I cleansed my palate.
14: Okay, your palate. Okay. Now we're going in for something that isn't, like, exotic. Like, you can get these at Target or anywhere. The honey roasted peanut flavored, they're peanut M&Ms, honey roasted. I wonder if we'll be able to taste the difference. They better pack a punch with that honey. I noticed that they're only brown and yellow.
1: Well, Is there a third color that's kind of like halfway between?
14: Oh, maybe. Yeah. Oh,
6: there's like a looks, lighter yellow, too.
14: Oh,
1: like
14: sure.
1: It looks like a...
14: tan?
1: Like an ooze.
14: Ooze?
1: Yeah, like if you got a sore that's infected.
6: Oh, why are you bringing that up
14: what?
6: To food porn,
14: this
6: my guy?
14: The...
6: what?
1: Kind of like a boil. Ugh. Or like an infected blemish.
6: Maybe a pile.
14: You need
1: no. That's a different color.
6: I just wanted to say it to get her to laugh.
1: Pile.
14: It's such an old person term. You got piles? Something my mom would say. Actually, she does say that.
1: They don't smell any different.
14: Okay.
6: No.
1: They look a little dusty, but basically they just look like peanut M&Ms,
14: yeah.
1: Right?
14: Uh-huh.
6: Mm-hmm.
14: All right.
6: All right, let's do it.
14: Let's go in.
6: Yum.
1: Well... okay, there's a weird...
14: oh.
6: What is that flavor?
1: Tang.
14: It should be honey.
1: I'm not getting honey. What do you think?
14: Well...
1: it's like almost like a weird tang.
14: Well, it doesn't really taste much different than a regular honey roasted peanut. Let's see what Dan says. He has comments.
1: Mm. Well, let's... before we do that, does Stormer have any... taste thoughts?
6: It tastes like a regular peanut M&M, but I feel like for whatever reason, the peanuts are bigger in these ones compared to just the regular peanut M&Ms. Don't they just look bigger to you guys, too?
14: Some of them are small.
6: Yeah.
14: Maybe you just got some big ones.
6: Maybe.
1: I've heard that.
6: Oh.
1: Sorry, what did Dan say? Again, this is the listener who sent them.
14: He gave it a 2 out of 5.
6: Oh,
1: okay.
14: He said, this one disappoints me.
1: Yeah.
14: I really couldn't distinguish it from regular peanut M&M.
1: Mm-hmm.
14: The honey showed up more as an aftertaste
1: yes.
14: than part
6: that's
14: of the initial
6: yep.
14: flavor.
1: Yes.
6: Okay.
14: Thank you.
6: Yep.
1: Like, I would sit here and eat these because chocolate and peanut. And the more you eat, the less of that back end.
14: Yeah.
1: Buzz or whatever that is.
14: Buzz. Yeah, because it's honey.
6: Mm-hmm.
1: That back end buzz.
14: Yeah. On the back
1: that
14: side.
1: That back end chocolate buzz.
14: Yeah.
6: In chocolate hole.
14: All right.
1: Okay. So, yeah, those aren't, I would not buy those.
14: Yeah.
1: Like if there was a bag sitting there and they were the only M&Ms, I would eat them. But if there was, it was like, go grab a bag of M&Ms, would not grab these.
14: It, because I don't really like peanut M&Ms. I'm they're okay
6: yeah.
14: for me, but I don't love them.
1: Do that thing
6: there's
1: where you blow air yeah. around in the back of your...
14: Mm-hmm.
1: After
14: yeah.
1: you eat something.
14: Mm-hmm.
6: It's
1: there's
6: in the
1: a
6: shell.
1: Weird aftertaste.
6: I just took a bite of just the chocolatey part with the shell. There's something in the shell that's
14: oh.
6: giving off that flavor this time around.
1: Yeah, it's
14: yeah.
1: not good.
14: I mean, they can't infuse a peanut
1: no.
14: with honey, so they're definitely putting it probably...
1: well, they could have coated the peanut, but it looks like it's just in the Chacos.
14: Yeah,
1: right?
14: Roast honey roasted, which on their own, honey roasted peanuts are good.
1: Yeah.
14: But
1: I don't think
14: don't...
1: the peanut is honey roasted. Like, let's take the peanut out.
14: Okay.
1: That
14: this
1: just looks
14: kind
1: like
14: of
1: a
14: what
1: peanut.
14: Stormer just did.
6: Yeah.
1: Yeah, the peanut tastes the same.
6: Yep.
1: So I think you're right, Stormer. I think mm-hmm. it's the chocolate.
6: Something.
14: This is what Dan said about the Snickerdoodle Twix. He said, he didn't give it a rating. He says, around here, which by the way is Michigan, they're practically a permanent resident in the candy aisle of every gas station.
1: Weird.
14: If they haven't made their way to Minnesota. Yeah.
1: I do like peanut M&Ms, but I don't like these.
14: Yeah.
1: I don't hate it. I would eat them. Like I said, it's like, you know how you just eat candy because candy.
14: Mm-hmm. That's why you're taking these away from
1: no.
14: me.
1: I don't want those.
14: Well, we'll put them on the
1: yeah, we'll put them
14: everybody
1: on the table.
14: Eat table and they'll be gone in 2
6: yep.
14: seconds.
1: All right. So let's do the thing that we do here on Food Porn, which is rate our foods. Dawn, let's start with our wonderful friend Dan's gift of the Snickerdoodle Twix.
14: Doodle. let's do, for just candy bars... I'm going to put that at a 3, a solid 3. Mm. Is it my favorite candy bar? No,
1: okay.
14: But it's pretty good. It's definitely better than average. Mm-hmm.
1: Stormer, what do you think?
6: Before I give my rating, I just want to say I really appreciate the fact that you guys served me all this candy today in a coffee filter.
7: You didn't get me a plate, didn't get me a paper towel, not a napkin. I got served all this in a coffee filter.
1: Yeah, it's an environmentally
0: it's also
1: friendly
0: a hat. If you want it to be.
1: Yeah, or
7: when
1: a mask.
7: With the candy, you... Yeah, when I'm done with the candy, I'll use it for that.
1: Staple rubber band.
7: Snicker Duty Twix Bar. Don gave it a 3.
0: Do whatever you want.
7: I know, but I feel like you liked it more than me, and I was going to give it more than a 3.
0: I look like a queen right now.
1: No, Don, you look like a midday radio host with a coffee filter.
0: Anyway,
1: on
0: go tomato, ahead.
7: Tomato, tomato. I'm going to give that a 3.5.
0: 3.5?
7: Yeah, I liked it. It's still not as good as a regular Twix, but yeah. It's pretty solid.
1: Yeah, if this was the Twix scale, I would say 3.5 for sure. What is going on?
7: Don's taking a picture.
1: She's had sugar, really? And she will now be unavailable for the rest of the show.
0: Well, I haven't had it.
1: Honey.
0: I haven't had it, really.
1: Honey.
0: And so now I'm buzzing. I'm real jazzy.
1: Complete sentences for the rest of the show are out the window.
0: Okay. Anyway, that was fun. Thank you so much,
1: We're
0: Dan, once again. What?
1: We have one more thing to rate, girl.
0: Oh. Whoopsie. It's kicked in.
1: Okay.
0: Yep.
1: I'm going to need you to put down whatever you're doing over there.
0: I have to wear my crown. Here.
7: If you flip it upside down, it kind of looks like a bucket hat, too.
0: Yeah. Or a lamp.
1: 0 to 5,
0: hat.
1: 0 being the worst M&M you put in your mouth, 5 being the absolute best. Where do you put the honey roasted peanut M&Ms, Donnie Doll?
0: I'll just do a 2 for that because it isn't gross. It just isn't something that I can really taste the honey. Oh, he's having a bad reaction.
1: I got that after kick.
7: Yeah, yeah.
1: Stormer.
7: Wait till the burps start kicking in, and then you'll really get it. I'm not a big peanut M&M guy in the first place.
0: Yeah, me either.
7: 1.8.
0: Ooh.
1: 1.8.
7: I know, that's harsh. That's harsh.
1: Yeah, on the M&M scale, I'm giving that a solid 2 because I don't care for that. Again, I would eat it because M&Ms.
0: We agreed with Dan.
1: But definitely a 2 out of 5. Dan, thank you so much. Listeners, if you want to send us yummy, tasty gifts, we take all donations. Dawn would prefer that it's packaged.
0: Yes.
1: She doesn't like your homemade bits.
0: I love it. It's just that, you know, that's not what we're doing here. We're trying packaged products, you know.
1: When we come back, we're going to try a different package of news stories, one that actually involves food, and I need your opinions. I want to hear what you have to think about some new Oreo flavors that we'll probably be trying.
0: Okay.
1: On Food Porn Friday, when we return.
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11: Those are American boobies. 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
24: I will salute them.
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7: Sultan of Brunei.
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21: Oh, a Sbarro.
1: Chicken and waffles Oreos.
0: Oh.
1: Good afternoon. Welcome back to the Adventures of Bradley and Dawn.
0: Way okay. to ruin an Oreo.
1: Well, or is it? That is one of the new special edition treats that are coming out this month, designed for your mouth and available only for a limited time until August 24th. Oh. This is also a consumer voting campaign where people can vote on their favorite flavor to put into rotation starting in 2027. So what do you get to choose from? Well, Dawn, you get to choose from chicken and waffles, which is literally waffles with chicken. Now, what's interesting about the chicken and waffles flavor, this is reminiscent, of course, of a story we talked about last week out of Oreos in China. Oreo and KFC did a collab to do a cream that tastes of the 15 herbs and spices, a lot of herbs and spices from KFC in the cream. And so it's kind of like a KFC Oreo, but you can only do that in China. So this is kind of, I would think, the closest we're ever going to get. I think the waffles will be amazing.
0: Yeah.
1: But I'm concerned about the chicken flavor. Right.
0: Right. Because the Oreos, the KFC Oreos don't include the flavor of chicken. It's just 11 herbs and spices or whatever, 13.
1: Now, your biggest concern then is chicken, right? Like, how is the chicken flavor going to play in a waffle?
0: Yeah.
1: Well, the good news is this guy from The Takeout, which is a website I frequent about food stuffs.
0: Right.
1: He got access to a package of these.
0: Really?
1: Yeah. Well, because, you know, reporters and such.
0: Well, we're reporters.
1: No, we're not.
0: We certainly are.
1: No, we're not.
0: We're talking right now on the air.
1: We did not go to journalism school.
0: You don't have to go to journalism school.
1: Honey, we are talking heads. But yes, I would love to try these.
0: We're broadcasting to an audience, and I would say our reach is bigger than a print reach.
1: I will let you argue that a different day, but right
0: now.
1: Well,
0: for this guy.
1: For what?
0: Where is he from?
1: The Takeout.
0: Oh, okay.
1: back to the Oreos.
0: Okay.
1: So he got to try these Oreos and said there was no taste of chicken.
0: Good.
1: He was like, literally, he goes, here's where the cognitive dissonance comes into play. The package says chicken and waffles, but I could not taste a single hint of chicken. I was expecting some kind of savory component, but it never materialized. Ironically, eating the cream center by itself was pleasant, but I appreciated the wafers on the outside to break up the intense sugar rush. Anyway, so that makes me happy because it's probably just going to taste like waffles.
0: Yeah.
1: Right? Okay, so you've got chicken and waffles. Remember, this is going to be a vote. So you get to vote on, do you like the chicken and waffles? We're going to have to try all three. Or do you want the deep fried Oreo?
0: Oh.
1: How does that work? How do you have that's a very Inception kind of cookie.
0: Yeah, it is. I was just going to, think about the crispy outside of a deep fried anything at the fair, you know? I guess they're just going to work that into the cream.
1: So what he says,
0: deep fry an Oreo.
1: He says, let's see. I was first hit with that recognizable Oreo chocolate flavor. Now it's a vanilla cookie. And then on the inside, it comes with a flavorful package of chocolate being the top note. Here's where it gets interesting. You get that greasy coating in your mouth, just like at the fair. Some people get turned off by the texture, but I enjoyed it. Interesting. He eats the cream on its own and says it's creamy, sweet, and bold. However, if you're keen on the intentional greasy aftertaste, you might not like these. Nobody wants a greasy aftertaste, do they?
0: Yeah.
1: Okay, so that's the deep fried Oreo. Remember, three. So now the third one that you can choose is banana pudding.
0: Okay, this is clearly the winner.
1: I would think. I mean, this is where my just like looking at the three of them, this is where my heart would be drawn. Good old fashioned vanilla pudding. But let's hear what he said. The banana intensified as I chewed. Suddenly, the sweetness ramped up and the imitation banana came through. It was cloyingly sweet and acidic. I could feel the back of my throat begin to tingle. Oh, that's terrifying. Maybe he had an allergic reaction?
0: Yeah.
1: Anyway, so of those three, you think banana pudding?
0: I think so.
1: I do too. Although the deep fried sounds interesting to me. Like, mm-hmm. I'm interested to taste that, and I definitely want to taste the chicken.
0: Yeah.
1: And waffles.
0: How do we do it, though? How do we taste it?
1: Put them in your mouth.
0: Well, where can you get them?
1: At the store. These are going to be available until the 24th. I'm assuming at the like Targets and Walmarts and places where you buy Oreos.
0: Okay.
1: In fact, let's look.
0: I will look out for those.
1: Chicken and waffles, Oreo.
0: On their website, I thought maybe you had to order them from the website. They have a summer carnival selection as well.
1: Twist, lick, vote. Okay, where do we get these? It's telling me about the vote.
0: Yeah,
1: where do
0: I? It shouldn't be this much work.
1: The package. Well, I'm assuming it's just going to be sitting in. Oh, wait a minute. Can you only get these online?
0: I don't see them on the website, so.
1: Accept all cookies.
0: Wouldn't it be great, Stormer, if he's reading this article and it was like from 2 years ago?
1: No, I've seen these all over the internet.
0: Okay.
1: Yeah, Jamie's the one that actually tipped me off. He said, what do you think about chicken and waffle? There is a website. It looks like 2 days, 9 hours, 7 minutes, and 35 seconds. Get ready to try them all, then vote for your favorite. Don't miss your chance to vote for one new flavor. So I wonder if that's when the sale goes live on August. Oh, yeah. Here we go. They're available beginning the 17th by online purchase, and then they will be in stores beginning the 24th. Got it.
0: Well, yeah.
1: We'll definitely try them. Yeah. That'll actually be right before the fair, so that'd be kind of
0: fun. It sure
1: will.
0: Yes. Yeah. Can I talk about also some other Oreos they have in the summer carnival selection on their website?
1: Yeah.
0: We've tried one of them already, mm-hmm. but there's lemonade, cotton candy, chocolate milkshake and fries, hot honey cornbread, dill pickle.
1: We did the dill pickle. Those are the chocolate covered ones, right?
0: Yeah, they are. And so that.
1: And you can actually buy. I almost did this. So we bought the, or I bought the dill pickle.
0: Oh, yes. Those are expensive.
1: Frosted ones. That came in like a box of six, I think.
0: Yeah.
1: They have a variety pack that have all of these summer carnival flavors, but it was like 30, 50 bucks. I don't know. It was some absurd amount. And I was
0: goodness.
1: Like, I am not spending my hard-earned money on more of those pickle
0: exactly.
1: Oreos. Although I will say, the pickle Oreos were good.
0: Yeah,
1: you
0: they were. They were really good. Yeah. I'm not too interested. The lemonade will just be like, yeah, strawberry shortcake and cotton candy will probably be too sugary. But like, I wanted the chocolate milkshake and fries.
1: I know, that's a weird combo, right?
0: Yeah, and then the hot honey cornbread.
1: That's interesting.
0: Yeah.
1: Yeah.
0: I wish there was like an Oreo factory
1: Storio.
0: Tour where you could go and just choose one and not buy 25 and then ship it to us probably $35. You know?
1: Yeah. But
0: I don't know. I mean, if we had a budget for this, let's ask B. Arthur if we can get a food porn Friday budget. What do you think she's going to say?
1: I don't know. You never know.
0: We got to catch her when she's really happy on a good day.
1: Yeah, well.
0: Because sometimes she has 1,000 meetings and she's stomping around through the halls. And you can hear how fast she's walking. And you're like, whoa. And then you hide in a room.
1: She's on
0: That's
1: a mission.
0: What I do.
1: You hide in a room. Which room do you hide
0: in? You hear her coming and you're like, uh-oh. And you back into a room because you don't want to be in her path. You know? Just kidding.
1: Before we get too far afield, you had a story about Malcolm Jamal Warner's mom.
0: Sure. Let's get into that. That's a real, this was food court. We're going to get into real court here. If you remember, Malcolm Jamal Warner, of course, tragically drowned last year. And his widow has been battling it out legally with basically her mother-in-law over his estate.
1: Yeah, you told us about that.
0: Yes. So now his mother has spoken out because she wants people to know that she did not try to block her granddaughter, Malcolm's daughter, from receiving financial support from her late son's estate. A settlement has been reached to give Malcolm's daughter the majority of the trust and estate, and then pending court approval, that's going to happen. But she wanted people to know because Tanisha, her daughter-in-law, made these claims, and there's, you know, this fight going on about that. We knew that there were brothers involved, and they were just fighting over all of this. But, like, that misinformation can be super damaging to people's reputation. So, yes. Her lawyer says, on behalf of Pamela Warner, Malcolm Jamal Warner's mother and lifelong business manager, we share the following to address the recent saddening public statements. Pamela continues to grieve the sudden loss of her son. She remains focused on protecting his legacy and well-being of his daughter and family.
1: So, yeah, boil that down for us. What does this really mean?
0: So, basically, there was a lawsuit against the distribution of these funds because Tanisha, I believe, was the executor of the estate, and she was not distributing those funds.
1: Yeah, the way you explained it to me earlier was basically she said he wanted to change something before he passed, but then ultimately he never did change it,
0: yes.
1: And therefore the law is only going to look at what he left behind, not what he had intended to do, which she's arguing.
0: Yes, that's correct. That's an important part of this. That he was going to change the will, but he didn't. So, you know, it's a shame if whatever you wanted to happen didn't happen, but that's...
1: Yeah, I mean, it makes it kind of hard, or she's going to have to spend a lot of money on attorneys that can argue her case. Well, I'm sure you'll keep us abreast of that story, should there be any developments. Now, when we come back on The Adventures of Bradley and Dawn, I have a lot of jars.
0: You do.
1: One lady has a lot of books. And when I tell you what she did with them, you're going to be surprised. We'll find out when we come back right here on My Talk 107.1.
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7: Well, Ted Lasso made a strong return to Apple TV last week with the season 4 premiere pulling in almost 300 million minutes watched over the course of August 4th through 5th. Yeah, just in a span of 48 hours. That total makes the episode the biggest launch in the history of Apple TV, outpacing the previous seasons of Ted Lasso, in addition to titles like Severance and Pluribus. And Nielsen also reports that Ted Lasso season 4 was the most streamed program in the U.S. on August 5th alone, with more than 200 million minutes watched that day. And I know our very own Paul McGuire Grimes will be on later this hour to talk about his thoughts of season 4 of Ted Lasso. Stay tuned. In some other news, the cop drama pilot American Blue is no longer moving forward at HBO Max. Milo Ventimiglia led the cast for this show. Here was some of the logline. Native son Brian Milkovich returns to his hometown of Joliet, Illinois, to rescue a beleaguered police force while seeking redemption of his own. But clearly, Warner Brothers, just there's not a lot of legs to the show, and so ultimately it's not moving forward any longer. And finally, this is really interesting to learn. So Matthew McConaughey says he nearly landed a major role in HBO's The Last of Us. He turned down playing the main character Joel, explaining that, quote, it wasn't for me at the time, end quote. And Last of Us creator Craig Mazin had previously confirmed on a podcast that he had talked to McConaughey about starring in the show. And as fans of the show and video game know, Pedro Pascal ultimately landed the role of Joel, and he has received Emmy nominations for his portrayal of Joel in the show. All right, that'll wrap up the dirt for this hour. For more entertainment news, go to mytalk1071.com. You can also download the MyTalk app.
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19: 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MyTalk 107.1. Everything entertainment. Oh.

0: Jamie would like to know where I'm going to put a bunch of jars in our house because, you know, I've been doing some canning and it's become an issue. Good afternoon. Welcome back to the Adventures of Bradley and Donna, My Talk 107.1. It's the third hour and it's storage wars at our house. We're running into some issues. I'll get to that in a minute. But the thing that made me think of that, because I do want to talk about it because I need to figure out how I'm going to save my relationship, is really these jars. This woman on the internets, I came across the story of this woman. She is like a book talker. She talks about books for a living and is an influencer. So she gets all these books constantly to read and review and all that stuff. And so she has a very small living space. And so she's created this ingenious storage system. And I was like, oh, maybe I should take a page out of her book. She has over 800 books, 500 of which are under her bed.
1: Wow.
0: She has how do you get 500 books under?
1: And
0: it's not
1: paperbacks.
0: A big ass bed. Well, yeah, certainly a lot of paperbacks. And, you know, books, I'm sure some of them are smaller than others, but she's able to get 500 of them stored under the bed of her parents' home in California.
1: I'm sure
0: and so
1: they'd love to have.
0: She did this video where she's like, somebody asked to borrow a book. One sec. And it shows all the effort she has to go through to, like, get out this, get the books out. Anyway, we'll post a link to that story. So if you want to, like, see the video and follow her along, I'm like, that's kind of ingenious. Other than the fact that if you need to get to it real quickly, it's going to take a lot of work, right?
1: That is, yeah. I see it right now. It's like, yeah.
0: And she's got them all organized by genre and, you know, whatever. So this got me thinking because literally yesterday in the house, Jamie looks at the dining room table and goes, what are we doing with all of this? And that's always the last question I want to hear in my house because it means, what are you going to do to get rid of all these things? And by things, I'm talking about all of the stuff that I've been canning all
1: the
0: summer.
1: Hard work.
0: Which, you know, but it's also a lot of
1: fun.
0: And
1: it's on the dining room table.
0: So we have a dining room table about all of the stuff that I've been canning all
1: the
0: summer.
1: Hard work.
0: Which, you know, but it's also a lot of
1: fun.
0: And
1: it's on the dining room table.
0: So we have a dining room table that we don't use. We don't use our dining room table. It's literally like, and again, this

0: in our home. The museum is for one person.
1: That's true.
0: His name's Jamie.
1: Yeah.
0: So he looks at all his cans on the table and he's like, what are we doing with all these? I'm like, what do you think we're doing with all them? We'll put them in the pantry downstairs. And he's like, where are you going to put them downstairs? And I was like,
1: how often does he go in the pantry?
0: Well, he goes downstairs a lot because he does the laundry.
1: Oh, sure.
0: But I'm not worried about that right now. I'm worried about getting all them things in cans. They'll get somewhere. Don't worry about it.
1: Yeah. In the winter, you'll eat it and then they'll be
0: well,
1: gone.
0: Well, this is the thing. And I was telling you this earlier. So the funny thing is, it's like, I know it seems overwhelming to him because he is the
1: He's
0: person.
1: He's seeing all of it at
0: he
1: once.
0: He sees the mess, right? Which to me, it's not mess. Okay. So this tells you about my brain versus his brain. And I think your brain is more like my brain.
1: Mm-hmm.
0: But I actually don't know. When I walk into the room and I see all of those jars, I stop and I take it all in and I go, look at that.
1: Yes.
0: Look at all that hard work.
1: Yeah.
0: Look at all those pretty things in those pretty jars.
1: Yes.
0: And when he walks into the room, he's like, that's a load of mess. Get that off my table.
1: Oh my gosh.
0: So that's how our brains are different. So to me, it's not urgent to like get it out. I kind of think it's pretty.
1: Yeah. Hopefully, you should take a picture before you disassemble.
0: Yeah, yeah.
1: I want to see all the hard work you've done.
0: Yeah.
1: Are you done canning?
0: No, no, no. Girl.
1: You shouldn't say that out loud. No. So there's going to be more. So he's overwhelmed by what he sees.
0: We haven't done tomatoes. We're not even in apple season yet.
1: Yeah. Do you consume all of it?
0: Oh,
1: or
0: yeah.
1: Do you have stuff from last year?
0: No. No, and see, that's the other thing is I keep telling him, do you see anything on our... in our pantry shelves from last year, we literally had the last jar of jam open up, and it was my Seville orange marmalade.
1: Oh my gosh. Oh God, I love that one.
0: I got it, but that you don't make until the winter because they're not in season until like February.
1: It's a really not overly sweet. It almost has a bitter taste to it because you leave part of
0: you leave the rind.
1: The rind in there.
0: Yeah. Well, it's a bitter orange, so the juice is very bitter, but,
1: yeah, but
0: anyway.
1: It's so good.
0: So I'm like, we always eat the stuff. It's not like I'm a hoarder and things aren't going to get used. So it's just but I understand right now it just seems overwhelming to him and I'm like, it'll be fine.
1: You should just make up some arbitrary number of I know that there's room for 72 jars and I have 64 right now.
0: I kind of don't have enough room.
1: Oh, you don't?
0: No.
1: You made more this year.
0: Well, no. We also cleaned out the basement this year and reorganized things. So I'm going to have to find a place to put them. So he has a legitimate concern. I'm just not concerned about that legitimate concern yet because I'm more concerned about the fact that I'm not done.
1: Mm-hmm.
0: Right? I'll worry about that when I'm done.
1: Yeah. Which won't be until it starts to snow.
0: Well, the problem is my mom is coming during the state fair.
1: Mm.
0: And so I have to have all that put away by the time she gets here.
1: So when
0: we have to be back to museum grade.
1: Museum grade, yes. You have a formal dining room.
0: Yeah.
1: Okay, so when you reorganized the basement, did it reduce the amount of space that you had for jars? Because
0: No,
1: there's
0: a lot more
1: problem.
0: Space, but there's not a lot more storage. I'm not putting them on the ground, right?
1: Oh, yeah.
0: So I need to find a place to put them.
1: Mm-hmm.
0: So
1: okay.
0: I kind of think I might need to buy a...
1: You said you're going to put him under the bed. Then he won't know.
0: He would never. There is no way he would allow me to do that.
1: He'd be like the princess in the pea.
0: Yeah. He'd be like, what's wrong? I can't sleep good.
1: It's a jar of jam.
0: If I had my druthers, I would have a wall in my
1: Carrie
0: kitchen.
1: Like Carrie Underwood's, gosh, pantry.
0: And I would walk into it every morning and be like, come see my jaws. My magical jaws.
1: It's like Little House on the Prairie. You're just...
0: minus the dysentery.
1: You're squirreling things away. It's great.
0: Yeah.
1: I wonder if...
0: But I just want... it's so funny. Again, it just tells you how much our brain is different. I want him to be like, wow, you did such an amazing job.
1: Yes, you want the praise of wow.
0: I mean, because that's how... Well, yeah. Yes, yeah. I'm selfish. Or not selfish, but I'm sure, who doesn't want some praise? But it hurts his brain to see... all of that stuff.
1: As someone that likes to make charts, and I want to calculate, but you won't have access to this.
0: Yeah. So you're going to make me a chart that I can't access.
1: Well, no. I want to know how much money you spent on the groceries and the jars and the total.

0: total cost? Like, cheap. It's a business.
1: Cheap AF.
0: Okay, so your the amount...
1: I mean, compared to... And this is part of the reason I do this. So the one thing I try to be very good about is I don't want to spend more money than I would be able to just go buy the thing.
0: That's what I'm saying.
1: So
0: I want to calculate it.
1: Yeah, so that's why, like, pickles, all that stuff. You go try to buy a jar of pickles, it ain't cheap.
0: No, it's true.
1: Yeah. Same with jam. You want to buy a jar of jam, it ain't going to be cheap. I mean, unless you buy, like, crap.
0: Yeah, I can't.
1: But I'm not buying crap. So, like,
0: bon mama.
1: Yeah. So the stuff that I would buy, I compare that. And, mm-hmm. you know, if it's, like, there are certain things I won't spend tons of money on because it is, you know, some things can be prohibitive.
0: Yeah.
1: Jars, you know. There are places and ways to get jars for cheap.
0: Yeah. I always try to give you back your jars.
1: I appreciate that. That's very thoughtful. If you have a person who gives you things in jars, always offer to give their jar back because they'll give you more stuff.
0: It's true.
1: Yeah.
0: So what do you have a lot of? I just want to get stuff.
1: Well, I already know what you'll get next, so never you mind.
0: Oh.
1: But you've already had strawberry rhubarb, I think?
0: Yes. I ate that by the spoonful.
1: Yeah.
0: I had to stop myself from thinking about it. I had to limit myself to like a tablespoon a day. And I would take some cream cheese and put cream cheese on one spoon and then the strawberry rhubarb and then go cream cheese, whoop, in my mouth and then whoop.
1: Like from a block of cream cheese?
0: A tub of whipped cream cheese.
1: Yum.
0: And then I would
1: so
0: just
1: it's like
0: let
1: cheesecake.
0: It. Yeah. And so it was like.
1: You didn't put it on like a cracker or like a
0: cookie? No, it's just in my mouth. It's like a cheesecake.
1: Yum. That sounds amazing.
0: And then I go, that is all the sweets I'm going to have today.
1: Yeah.
0: But now I'm out of your jam, so I haven't had anything.
1: Well, good news. Last night I made 8 jars of...
0: What?
1: Blue barb!
0: Blueberry rhubarb? I've never had it.
1: It's really good.
0: Oh.
1: Because it's like tart.
0: Yes.
1: That's what I love about the rhubarb.
0: Yeah, that's why I love strawberry rhubarb.
1: Yeah, well... You're going to be trying blueberry rhubarb soon.
0: Blarb.
1: Not blarb. Blue barb.
0: Yeah.
1: Blarb. Let's call it blarb. Nobody wants to eat anything called blarb. Anyway, if anybody knows like some secondhand shelves I can pop down in my pantry without the keeper of things knowing, let me know.
0: Can you just disassemble something? What kind of bed do you have, though? Can you put it? Because her bed had a bottom to it and then slats.
1: See, I don't. I have slats, but I don't have anything underneath the slats.
0: Yeah, so that's like, yeah.
1: So that would not work.
0: No. Okay.
1: Anyway, we'll figure it out. Don't worry about it.
0: Don't look at my screensaver right now.
1: Your screensaver is a shark.
0: I don't like it.
1: Deep water.
0: Yeah, it
1: which
0: sucks.
1: Which means it's time for you to go do some deep breaths, because when we come back, our good friend Paul McGuire Grimes is going to surface and tell us what's on your TV and more when we return right here on My Talk 107.1.
2: Brittany and Kendall. Aaron Rodgers' personality doesn't seem like the type that would overshare on Instagram. 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And then he openly talks about in his Enigma documentary about how like it's not worked out for him because they've just been fame chasers. Like these women aren't famous without him, which is also nauseating. 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
4: 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What's his name? 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George... Glass! George Glass!
3: There you go. 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
0: Welcome back to the Adventures of Bradley and Dawn. Hey guys, it's Friday. Hope you're having a good day, and it's going to get better because we have Paul McGuire Grimes in the studio.
12: Hey, that was very nice. Thank you for saying that.
0: Yeah, what are we watching?
12: We're going to stay home for the first two things. And I've got a Netflix movie to talk about that I think our audience is really going to love. It's called Don't Say Good Luck. And it stars Sunny Sandler, who's Adam Sandler's daughter, as a high school girl named Sophie. And she's auditioning for the high school musical of Waitress, Sarah Bareilles' musical Waitress. Wow. And she finds out she gets the lead at the same time she overhears that her mom's cancer has resurfaced. Mm. And her mom is played by Melanie Lynskey. Her dad is Max Greenfield. So it really is her trying to figure out, like, should I even be doing this or should I be by my family at this really pivotal time? Oh. And they run a local family deli. And it's this really sweet mother-daughter story on top of a girl like trying to kind of come into her own in high school, being the lead of this musical and trying to how to balance both like a really good time and then kind of sad time.
0: Oh.
12: It was so good, so charming. It's from Adam Sandler's production company, Happy Madison Productions. And it just felt so sweet and earnest and not like, you know, like we say High School Musical, you might think Glee. It's not petty. It's not overly dramatic. But just like, how does this mom and daughter come together? And how does this family come together for the good and the low and try to get through this? And Sunny Sandler, she's been in some of her dad's movies, but like, this is her showing what she can do. She has a great singing voice. Like, she does the Waitress score really well. Wow. And it can also handle the emotional arc of like playing against Melanie Lynskey as her mom. And Melanie Lynskey, if people don't know who she is such an underrated actress, and I think one of the best at finding such interesting emotional arcs in her character. She's on Yellow Jackets. She was in Heavenly Creatures. She was in The Last of Us.
1: Oh,
12: if you
1: yeah.
12: saw her, you
1: That's
12: would know
1: where
12: her.
1: I would know
0: Two
1: her
0: and a Half
1: from.
0: Men.
12: Two and a Half Men.
0: She was the crazy neighbor.
12: Yes.
0: Who would stalk Charlie Sheen.
12: Yeah.
0: That's the first time I saw her.
12: Right.
1: And she, I saw like a viral video of her. She must be doing press, of course.
12: Yeah.
1: And there was a whole, she was like, you know what the hardest thing to say is, and it must have been about this role now that I think about it, was New York.
12: Could
1: she's
12: be.
1: Like, it's the hardest thing, because she's from New Zealand, so she's got obviously a New Zealand
12: accent.
1: And her
12: New Zealand accent is thick.
1: Yeah, so she's like, the hardest thing to say, you know, for her to sound like authentically like, you know, an American English speaker was New York.
12: Fascinating.
1: Who knew?
12: I got to interview her, and I had such a lovely interview with her, and I actually made her cry in the end.
0: So, oh my gosh.
1: Yeah. Like, in a good way.
12: In a really good
1: not
12: way.
1: Like,
12: not like,
1: you're a terrible actress.
12: No, not at all, because I love her immensely. But go to my YouTube channel, Paul Strip the Movies. You can see why I made her cry with a very personal story there. And I just think that, like, families will love this. And it shows the importance of arts education and arts in high school to really bring people together and bring high school kids together, because mm-hmm. that's such an important part of this movie as well.
0: Yeah.
12: It's really like the whole family can put this on, enjoy it.
0: Is this a limited series?
12: It's a movie.
0: It's
12: about
0: movie.
12: Like 90 okay. minutes, 100 minutes okay. on Netflix. And it's
1: not
12: really
1: bad at all.
12: No, it's really great. And Sunny Sandler, I think, could have a really good career if she keeps it going. And like.
0: Nice.
12: Keep singing.
1: Yeah, we
12: whatnot.
1: Need more Nepo babies. Come
12: totally.
1: On, man.
12: Totally. There's not enough
1: especially
12: out there.
1: With talent.
12: Yeah.
0: Yeah.
12: That with the keyword, with talent.
1: Exactly.
12: Yes. So that's Don't Say Good Luck.
1: And that's on Netflix.
12: On Netflix. Okay. Let's go to Apple TV for the next season of Ted Lasso. Ted Lasso, season 4. It's now out. The first 2 episodes are out. I've seen the first 4.
1: God, you have such privilege.
12: Well, as a white male.
1: As a white male film critic.
12: Yes. Well, yes.
1: Actually, I think any film critic probably gets them. But,
12: yeah.
1: But
12: we have access to most of the season so far. And if you remember at the end of the 3rd season, people didn't really like the 3rd season. I actually really did like it,
0: okay.
12: but I'm in the minority. Ted moved back home. He was really missing his son. So he moves back to Kansas City, and that's where the series picks up, is Ted working at a grocery store with his, you know, his kid and having a good time with his kid. And all of a sudden, Rebecca, Keeley, and Higgins show up at his door, basically with an offer that he can't refuse, to go back to London and coach the new AFC Richmond Women's League. So they're called the Lady Greyhounds. And he's like, I miss coaching. I miss my friends. I miss the life that I had. So he gets his son and his ex-wife to move to London with him.
0: Oh,
12: and now he becomes
0: cool.
12: the head coach of the Lady Greyhounds.
1: It was such a delightful... Dawn, I know you're... You started
0: I've never watched
1: it.
0: Even one.
1: Oh, you haven't even watched one? Okay.
12: No. Oh, my God.
1: If you do, the first season is truly like one of the best seasons of all time. Like, it just was such a delight. And I say that because at the time, it felt like something unique.
12: Yes.
1: I don't know if you've seen other shows like Shrinking or, you know, there are some other shows like this. There's just this like gentle nature to the show that's
12: yeah.
1: so delightful. It's not that there's not friction or drama, but it's that there's just an
12: intention for joy.
1: Yes.
12: But while acknowledging that life can get hard.
0: Mm-hmm.
12: And one of the things I loved about Ted Lasso, and they certainly have carried on into Shrinking, is talking about men's mental health and anxiety, especially mm-hmm. in the world of sports that Ted Lasso does. And I will say that they've kind of retreated from that in the 4th season and the 4 episodes that I've seen. It's like they're very focused on the returning characters. They're like, remember the show's about joy and these fun characters and their relationships. And it feels like a soft reboot.
0: Okay.
12: They really are kind of going away from the heavier themes. And I miss that.
1: Mm.
12: And they've introduced this ladies team. But I want to get to know them now, too. Like
1: yeah.
12: you've introduced them. And so far, we've just gotten a lot of like locker room banter scenes without getting to know them on a personal level. There's a new assistant coach that is, her name's Chilton, and she's prickly, much like a Roy Kent was. I keep looking at Donna as if she knows what I'm talking about.
0: I just scooted down.
12: No, you're fine. But I realized like this, you haven't watched it. But you know, Roy Kent was a very prickly Falmouth guy, and he is coaching the men. So Brett Goldstein is still in it. But I'm like, let's learn who these women players are, because it seems like we're going to get to know them. But I also want them to dive in deep into like the mental health things again. Like, it feels a little surface level right now, just as a way
1: so
12: of like,
1: hopefully
12: maybe
1: it gets deeper.
12: Maybe it gets deeper again. Like,
1: I will say the first episode gave me just all the feels.
12: Yes.
1: And
12: for sure.
1: So I imagine it's going to take some time before it. You know, maybe
12: bounces
1: goes
12: back
1: a little bit deeper.
12: Yes.
1: I hope.
12: It's funny. It's charming. I mean, the character of Ted Lasso is great.
1: And forgive me, the Rebecca.
12: Hannah Waddingham.
1: Jamie and I both are like, this is the most attractive woman.
12: Oh my God. Yes.
1: There is something about her that transcends gender and sexual orientation, because there is something so beautiful and like,
12: confident
1: and she's just, and plus, you know, like
0: she's
1: as a
0: great
1: man,
0: singer.
12: She's an amazing
1: watch
12: singer.
1: Her holiday special, by the way, truly like one of
0: Insane. She's super talented.
1: Her beautiful face. She can wear makeup. She can wear clothes.
12: She can wear a good pantsuit and just, she has confidence.
1: Yeah.
12: And in this season, we're seeing her kind of having to deal with the misogyny of having a women's team and then trying to balance having a relationship because she keeps putting work first. And her date, who is just this sexy stud muffin, is like laughed at the, I don't know if you've seen this yet, but
1: the
12: like
1: Dutch
12: just,
1: guy?
12: Yeah, but like yeah. just left at the restaurant waiting for the girlfriend to show up. So like, we're seeing her trying to battle all of that. And then Keely is like, I want to promote the women's team. So she does. But like, let's dive in deep here.
0: Okay.
12: Yeah. So 3.5 out of 5 ticket subs for Ted Lasso season 4. I hope it picks back up again. Mm, but it right. is good. Like, I recommend people going back and starting it over again. Yes.
1: Yeah. All right. Quickly, what do we have left?
12: Okay. There's a movie.
0: Actually, we have, we're wrapping up.
12: Okay. We'll save it for another time.
1: Awesome. You're going to be on Twin Cities Live?
12: Yes. You'll see that Melanie Linsky interview on Twin Cities Live today.
1: Fabulous. Yes. Paul, thank you so much.
12: Thanks for
1: having
12: me.
1: Always a delight. And hopefully we'll get to see you before, if not during the fair.
12: It'd be great. So let's talk about that.
1: All right. We will. Listeners, when we come back on The Adventures of Bradley and Dawn, it's already time for 1-star reviews.
0: Ooh.
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11: And let's take a look at your 5 Eyewitness News Twin Cities weather for this hour. Forecast for the rest of today, cloudy skies with a high of 82. More cloudy skies tonight with a low of 70. Let's look ahead to the weekend for your Saturday. Even more cloudy skies, but maybe some scattered showers mixed in with a high of 81. And then for your Sunday, partly cloudy skies also with a high of 81. And right now, My Talk, it's partly cloudy and 80.
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1: Every day we scour the interwebs for 1-star reviews. Every day we pick a theme for those reviews. Dawn, what's your theme today?
0: You know what? I think I need to go back. What do you see? Is my... Oh, Irish...
1: I was seeing a cow.
0: Sorry. It's Irish attractions. Yeah.
1: Yeah. Attractions in Ireland.
0: There you go.
1: Did yours not get updated or something? I can refresh the thing.
0: It's here.
1: All right. I'm taking us to Pole Dancing Studios in New York City.
0: Boy, you are real porny recently.
1: Porny? This is like exercise classes.
0: Oh, okay. Right. Oh, yeah.
1: Why don't you start attractions in Ireland?
0: Okay, let's go to Blarney Castle in County Cork, I believe. And Oliver hated it. This is where the Blarney Stone is, you guys. People go kiss the Blarney Stone for good luck or whatever it is that you get out of that. I personally wouldn't, because it sounds like if a bunch of other people have kissed a rock, I'm not putting my lips on that.
1: Oh.
0: Okay, Blarney Castle by Oliver. Here's his one-star review. The castle itself is very impressive, although there are many tower houses in Cork still standing. This is in a much better state of repair than most. However, the whole experience has been horribly Disneyfied for the transatlantic audience, and it makes it hard to stomach. The entrance fee takes the mick. The information signs are pitch for the barely literate, and the Follies in the Woods with Timu adjacent signage are cringe.
1: Wow.
0: If you want an overpriced, overcrowded theme park, then go for it. If you want to visit a great castle, then that is also here. But if your tolerance for the former is low, then avoid. A lot of the reviews for the Blarney Castle have everything to do about how many Americans are there and how they don't want us there. But I don't know what to tell them, because I'm sure there are a lot of tourists, but they feel like
1: also,
0: it's been Disneyfied.
1: Don't you know the Blarney Castle is like, or the Blarney Stone in particular, it's like a shticky thing. So like you, I feel like you just know that.
0: Yeah.
1: And if you're looking for some like old timey castle experience with not a lot of tourists, you'd probably be like, you know what? I don't need to go to the Blarney Castle thing.
0: Yeah.
1: I'm going to go to one of the... Also, the castle itself is very impressive.
0: Right.
1: Also, if you want to visit a great castle, then that's also here.
0: Mm-hmm. So there are two separate areas.
1: Yeah. So I'm saying like it's not
0: just
1: a total
0: to castle,
1: one star
0: then.
1: To me.
0: Yeah. That
1: seems
0: isn't
1: like a mixed review is my point.
0: Exactly. Okay. I like that they mention like the Timu adjacent signage is cringe.
1: That's a millennial.
0: Yes.
1: All right, let's go to a pole dancing studio in New York City. This is that; those are the kind of places you go with your ladies for like a bachelorette, and you're going to twist on the pole and learn some moves.
0: Very high level fitness and
1: very fitnessy.
0: Yeah.
1: All right, let's start with body and pole. Aaron had this 1-star review. I am extremely disappointed in this place. My daughter flew in to meet her friends for a bachelorette weekend. She went straight from the airport after her baggage was late. She was 1 minute late, and they would not let her in class. She called ahead of time to tell them her circumstances. She pleaded her case in person. The staff was extremely rude to her. I understand policies, but they can be bent for special exceptions. Hideous business coming from a business owner myself. I even called up there while my daughter was there,
0: and no one
1: answered the phone. My daughter watched two ladies in the front ignore my call while they were chatting.
0: There was
1: a response.
0: The mom is calling for her adult daughter.
1: Yeah.
0: Okay, let's hear the response.
1: Here's the response from owner.
0: Mm-hmm.
1: Hi, Aaron. We're so sorry to have missed your daughter. You know, for safety and liability reasons, we do have a very strict late policy for our classes. For parties, there's more flexibility. We'd be happy to see if we can find another class for your daughter while they're here. Please ask them to reach out to our service department at customerservice@bodyandpole.com.
0: Oh.
1: Like, first of all, I take issue with the fact, do you really think she was 1 minute late?
0: No, I was thinking she's 7 at least.
1: So
0: 7. She probably got to the front door of the building.
1: Yep. Yep. A lot of these classes, I did notice people would say things about being late.
0: Oh,
1: and
0: gosh.
1: A lot of them said it's liability. Like the responses would be like, we have a, like, if you don't do the warm-ups, then we're not, we can't be responsible for accidents that are caused.
0: That is a, I was thinking liability how, but.
1: Well, because you can hurt yourself,
0: yeah, you
1: right?
0: Can hurt
1: Especially
0: yourself.
1: With fools who've never been on a pole before.
0: Right.
1: Mm-hmm. I don't know who that is, but.
0: yeah, I just, this is weird. I love how they're like, we'll work her into another class. They obviously didn't read that she flew in for it.
1: Yeah. They're just being polite.
0: When other people cut things too close, or maybe it's like, I don't know, this kind of irks me because things like this could be preventable. Like, take a flight in the morning where you know you have plenty of time to get there.
1: Yeah, or you go, you know what, girls, have fun. It's probably not her wedding anyway. She was there as one of the ladies of The Bachelorette. It's not about you. Go find somewhere to hang out while your girlfriends are doing their thing, and you'll meet them later. And frankly, I would have been like, whew, dodge that bullet.
0: I know. It's so true. Yeah.
1: But that's just me. Yes. All right, let's go back to another Irish attraction.
0: Okay, let's go to the Rock of Cashel. And this is a beautiful, like, old friary or abbey. In the ruins. And let's see, Fran had this 1-star review. Cleverly publicized overpriced tourist trap in my mind. The information printout looks like it's been done by a 5-year-old. Perhaps it was, in which case, fair play to them. What? But good luck reading it unless you've got a 5-year-old's vision.
1: What?
0: Given a glorified name when it's just an abbey ruins and a handy touristic location. Dogs are not allowed in either, even though it has no roof and it's outdoors. After traveling Ireland for 3 months, this was the last and most disappointing abbey of them all, topped with an 8 euro entrance fee and a €4.50 parking fee. All of the others have free parking and more often than not free entrance too. And some were a lot more impressive with much more to explore and see. Quite often empty too. The Castle of Cahir is so much more interesting with a free tour guide for just 5 euros. Or the caves. Okay. The thing that I'm going to choose to talk about here in the middle of this is dogs are not allowed, even though it has no roof and is outdoors. That's fine, but if your dog goes pee-pee in the corner on the inside of the old abbey, all the other dogs are going to go pee-pee in that corner. And then it's a bunch of poo-poos and pee-pees in there. And no one wants to clean that up. So sometimes dogs aren't allowed.
1: Yeah, that also seems a very small, minor thing. And again, that might detract from your decision to go overall. But I don't know that it takes it down to a 1-star. Also, complaining about something costing less than 20 euro for a day's attraction. I feel like, I don't know, Europeans are just spoiled.
0: They are. And you traveled Ireland for 3 months. Why are you not happy?
1: Yeah.
0: Just.
1: Exactly. It's the weather.
0: It's the last place you went. Well, then, you know, just go look at the sea. It's right.
1: Go
0: it's beautiful.
1: Look at the sea. Yeah. All right. Let's move on to another dancing of poles.
0: Okay.
1: This time, the pole dancing studio in New York City is called Foxy Fitness and Pole Training, where some lady by the name of Mimi. And this 1-star review.
2: Best, hi. Terrible service and poor business practices. I came 10 minutes late, and I assumed I may not be let into class, which is understandable. As expected, I wasn't let into class. However, the justification wasn't because of a timely policy. It was due to me, quote, not being able to catch the 30 seconds of warm-up.
0: Oh, here we go.
2: If that were the case, I proposed to do a warm-up by myself in the corner so that I could join the class. But the instructor declined. They privately let me know it was due to them wanting to be able to cover themselves with insurance in the event of an injury so that they could sign off on the fact that I had attended the official class warm-up and they wouldn't be held liable. Additionally, I found out from a friend who attended the class that there was no pole safety discussed during the warm-up.
0: Okay. Mm-hmm.
2: Yeah. It was basic stretching and light exercises to get your body warmed up. Mind you, there were beginners in the class who never even used a pole before, and then they were instructed on the pole. Please be mindful of which studio you decide to start or continue your pole journey. Because it will greatly impact your affinity towards the hobby. I only attended the studio to support a friend as she started her pole journey. But the only way I could come back is by being dragged against my will. I've been going to Body and Pole for a few years now, and their customer service is fantastic, supportive, and transparent. I highly recommend them over Foxy Fitness any day.
0: Can you remind me, the first review was from Body and Pole, and they also didn't let someone in without the warm-up.
1: Yeah.
0: So this is the exact type of person that would sue them.
1: Yeah.
0: Because she's like, but people said that they didn't have any training on the pole. And if they would have
1: heard things. It's so it's shady, like, to be like, they told me privately.
0: Yeah, that they felt unsafe. So.
1: Basically, they told you privately. What they probably tell people publicly is you have to be there because they don't want to get sued, which is true.
0: Yeah.
1: Like, that's not, they're not divulging anything they shouldn't. That's what liability is for, right?
0: Yes.
1: So, oh yeah, that's the exact reason they don't allow people to go in late. But man, I would not want to work the front desk at that place. Because you know that happens all the time where people are like, I was only 5 minutes late.
0: Yeah, it's all the time, every day, I'm sure.
1: All right, you got another Irish attraction.
0: Okay, how about, this is called the Dark Hedges, and it's in Northern Ireland.
1: Ooh.
0: And it's a bunch of beech trees that are planted along a road that curve in and over and down. It's beautiful, and you've probably seen it in movies.
1: Okay.
0: It's been in Game of Thrones. It's, like, magical, okay?
1: Mm-hmm.
0: But some people hate it. Richard had this one-star review. This place is hugely overrated and heavily marketed to attract tourists and make money. There is a parking lot that costs £5. And from there, you have to walk to the Dark Hedges. Unfortunately, the avenue isn't dark at all. And the famous photos you see online are clearly edited. Some of the trees have been cut down, so it doesn't look as impressive as the promotional pictures. Overall, it's a pleasant enough walk, but nothing special. The biggest disappointment came on the way back. If you need to use the restroom, you won't be allowed unless you buy something from the cafe or the hotel's restaurant. There's no other public toilets nearby. We definitely would not recommend visiting this place. It's simply not worth the time or the hype. Okay, this is beautiful. And in the history of these trees, they were planted a long time ago. And they there's been storms. And so they're all, the ones that have been knocked down, it's because they were dead. And they had to cut them away. But it's like, people are like, oh my gosh, it's super sad because these trees are so old. Okay, so mentioning that, like, some of them have been cut down, like.
1: Yeah, well, nature.
0: They didn't, like, 200 years ago, plant these trees for you.
1: Yeah. Stop being so selfish with your trees.
0: Yeah.
1: Also, I just love that he's like, it's just a bunch of trees. Yeah, that's the point.
0: Yeah.
1: It's trees that look kind of cool.
0: They're so cool. They're
1: and
0: so
1: sometimes
0: beautiful.
1: You don't need to have flashing lights or a stripper.
0: Right, on a pole.
1: Yeah. All right. Let's do another pole-to-pole experience. In fact, it's called pole-to-pole.
0: Is it pole journey again?
1: It's another pole journey. I bet you can go on a journey to pole-to-pole. It's in New York City. Unfortunately, Anna was not amused. Didn't like it. Didn't care for it. Basically went poo-poo and gave it this one-star
0: review.
1: I experienced a variety of places of activity around New York. That's why I didn't expect such a level of disappointment. In the first experience I tried, there were already unique instructions, but I decided not to let my first impressions guide me because I did wanted to give it another chance, but no more. Because to my surprise, the administration giving me an attempt to schedule a private lesson was a complete waste of time. I will definitely not try again.
0: Oh, whew. Run that through ChatGPT.
1: No.
0: Run that through some AI.
1: That's why I didn't expect such a level of disappointment.
0: Mm.
1: I'm not sure what you see this occasionally, and I always wonder, like, are people using ChatGPT to write their reviews? Now,
0: some of them sound that way.
1: Yeah, like, because they'll say, and in fact, one of these other reviews did the same thing where it was like, oh, please be mindful of which studio you decide to start or continue your pole journey on with, because it will greatly impact your affinity toward the hobby.
0: That is the one where I thought they didn't write that.
1: There's no way.
0: The affinity towards the hobby.
1: Now, this other one might have just been, Anna might have been like a translation issue. I don't know. But
0: remember the one I had last week where it said, here's a cleaned up version that's more concise and less, like, aggressive. They left that part in.
1: Yeah, they left the prompt in the review. Hello. Okay, we got to run. You know why? Because we've got a game to play. And I'm very excited because it's a new and improved edition of...
11: The 5-Second Rule.
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3: Would you do OnlyFans for like two days?
6: Wait, I should ask more. What are we showing?
3: Like, you're not getting nude. It's just more like... Yeah. Yeah, can you brush your hair, but like make sure your left foot is in the photo and you're wearing hot pink?
6: Honestly, I would take a tasteful nude. I don't think I would simulate sex. I don't really want that out in the world.
3: Yeah.
6: You want to see a picture of my boobs? You're the only one, but I'll sell it to you.
3: Which boob? Okay, one's more expensive than the other one.
6: Yeah, one's solid. One is hanging on for dear life.
3: Let me tell you. Kid grabbed onto that one. That left boob.
6: That is barely attached.
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0: along. It's pretty cool.
1: All right, come on, do it.
0: It's just our 5-second rule.
1: Better.
0: It's a game for both Bradley and Dawn, as long as they know the 5-second rule.
2: And welcome into another exciting edition of the 5-second rule, the game where my talk hosts have 5 seconds to say three things. Let's meet our contestants. Per usual, that's Bradley Trainer.
3: Well, hello.
2: And that's Dawn McClain.
4: I'm here.
2: Welcome in, contestants. We've made it to another Friday. Thank goodness the weekend is finally here. Do you have big plans for your 2 days off before we're back to work on Monday?
4: I have to practice baklava.
1: Oh, my God.
4: I will bring in I'm going to say this
1: on Monday.
4: I'm bringing in baklava Monday for you to try.
2: All right.
4: Okay.
1: And I don't want to hear my baklava car broke down.
4: Yeah, I know.
1: I want to see some juicy.
4: Juicy?
1: Sweet.
4: Yeah.
1: Crispy. Yummy baklava.
2: Mm-hmm.
1: Do us proud, Dawn.
4: I will.
2: Yep, you can't say the dog ate my baklava this time around. We are expecting it on our tables on Monday, and we know you will deliver, Dawn McClain.
4: Thank you. I will. It has to be. There's rules. It has to be 2x2.
1: By the way, she's submitting baklava to the Minnesota State Fair competition.
4: In the bee and honey situation. Mm-hmm. It can't be that big. It has to be 2x2.
2: Okay.
1: Great. Can't wait.
4: Diamond shaped.
1: Yeah. Basically, two halves of a square.
2: Shine bright like a diamond.
4: Yeah. Okay. Flipped.
1: Well, kind of. Yeah. Anyway.
4: I'm doing peanut butter and jelly baklava.
1: No, you're not.
4: Ooh, I'm not.
1: That would be a good one.
4: No.
1: I would like that.
4: Really?
2: Yeah. With a little strawberry rhubarb jam, perhaps.
1: Yum. Or some blue barb.
2: Or blarb.
1: Blarb.
4: Bradley made blarb. Okay, we got to get into the 5-second rule.
2: All right, well, for the 5-second rule today, guys, actually, we are kind of going back to our roots a little bit with this game. So if you remember, all the way back in 2024, we decided to start the 5-second rule because of a game that one of you two bought at a Walgreens called the 5-second rule. It had all these little game cards saying, hey, you have 5 seconds to name three blank, blank, blanks. It also included a womp, womp timer. And I was surprised this morning because Bradley, you picked up, or somebody picked up.
1: This was B. Arthur. She gave us a gift.
2: All right. It is officially the 4th edition of the 5-second rule board game. Ladies and gentlemen, boys and girls, I have a fresh batch of new cards for Bradley and Dawn. And so we're going to go through this and we're going to see how you guys do. And new twist in the game. You guys are actually going to keep score. We're going to keep score for the 5-second rule. So you actually better say three things in 5 seconds, otherwise you are gonna get a buzzer instead of a ding.
1: Wow.
4: Okay. Mm-hmm. All right, now who's keeping score?
2: I am keeping
4: thank
2: score
4: God.
2: Yes.
4: Okay.
2: All right, so which one of you guys wants to go first in kind of the OG but new edition of the 5-second rule?
1: Ladies first.
4: I feel scared. Okay.
2: I'm drawing the first card now.
4: I have to close my eyes again.
2: I have yet to look at these cards. I'm drawing the first one now. All right, Dawn, you have 5 seconds to name three words that rhyme with Gus.
4: Bus, cuss, and muss.
2: And she's on the board. All right, way to go, Dawn. You are earning your first point of the day. Great job.
4: Muss a word?
1: I'm going to allow muss, or I should say I'm not going to contest muss because I'm going to muss my hair.
4: Muss is not, that's some.
1: It's also what we call mustard in our house.
2: There's also another radio personality here in town with the name Muss. So Donna Valentine knows him.
4: It's a word. Yes, he bought me drinks once.
1: And
4: yes,
1: German.
4: Yes, muss is a real English word.
1: A real English word.
4: It's a noun or a verb that means to make something messy, untidy, or rumpled.
1: Like you're going to muss your hair.
4: There you go. I didn't know that.
2: Now you do.
1: Now you do. You were smarter than you thought.
2: All right.
4: Accidentally.
2: Great job, Dawn. You are on the board with your first point. Okay, I'm going to flip the card over now to see what Bradley gets in his first turn. All right, Bradley, you have 5 seconds. Name three items needed to play tennis.
1: A racket, a ball, a court, shorts.
2: All right. Great job. You don't have to wear shorts, but you can.
1: Yeah.
4: Good job.
2: All right.
1: Okay, so I'm feeling...
4: You did four.
2: Yeah.
1: I know. Does that disqualify me?
4: Yes.
1: For for doing too many.
4: I'm just kidding.
2: All right. Well, so far, so good for the both of you. We're back to Dawn's turn now.
1: Here I'm kind of sweating.
4: I know. Right. Me too. It's so hot in here.
2: Oh, it's not cool in there today.
4: No.
2: It's a different day with that studio, or different temperature every day in that studio.
1: Mostly hot.
2: All right, Dawn, back to your turn now. Here's the card. You have 5 seconds to name three. You have 5 seconds to name three things associated with Canada.
4: Leaves, hockey, and snow.
2: Okay.
1: Leaves?
4: Leaves.
2: Maple leaves.
4: Maple leaves,
1: oh,
4: yeah.
1: Okay.
2: Yeah, maybe it's maple leaves.
4: Maybe it's maple leaves.
1: I like it.
4: Okay.
2: All right, I will give that one to you, Don. Great answers. All right, leaves. Flipping the...
1: Well, I'm sure the good people of Canada
4: leaves.
1: Were like,
4: that's what I meant,
1: wow,
4: though. That was
1: the
4: in my mind.
1: Three things you think about us, leaves?
2: Yeah, sorry. Great.
4: Sorry.
2: All right, flipping the card over to see what Bradley gets here.
1: Geez.
2: Okay, Bradley, you have 5 seconds. Name three items sold at a military commissary.
1: Oh, diapers, Tang, and baloney.
2: I'm going to have to take your word for that. I'm assuming you can get baloney at the
4: Tang and baloney.
2: I'm giving that one to you.
4: What kind of experiment are you doing?
1: If you eat bologna and Tang, you're going to need diapers.
4: There you go.
1: No, I just think of, like, you know, I'm sure there's families. So
4: yeah.
1: They need the diapers.
2: Mm-hmm. Yep. Yeah.
1: And then, you know, they got to have some kind of lunch and meat.
2: Yep.
1: For a quick snack.
2: Sure.
4: You can, or maybe you need adult diapers.
1: And I don't know that you, I'm sure, well, yeah, Tang, you know, powdery drink.
2: Mm-hmm. Yeah. If your question were about astronauts, I would say that's more appropriate.
1: Yeah,
2: for
1: astronauts
2: them.
1: Or...
4: It's fine. I think it's good. I like your answer.
2: You got the ding. By the way, upon further review, you guys, there is also an uncensored version of the 5 second rule that we could potentially buy. And I'm actually looking at some of the examples of the cards.
4: Yeah.
2: I think we could get away with it.
1: Okay.
2: I think we could get away with it.
4: We'll have to go through these first.
2: We'll get through this one first, and then maybe the uncensored version will come later in the future.
4: Great.
2: All right. So we are tied 2-2.
1: We're killing it, Dawn, so far.
2: Again, we are keeping score for the 5 second rule now, starting today. And now we are back to Dawn's turn. Okay. Here is the card. Dawn, you have 5 seconds. Name three items associated with a dive motel.
4: Oh, a remote, bad sheets, and dim lights.
2: I'm assuming a dive motel is just like a crappy hotel.
1: Crappy.
2: Okay, like a dive bar.
1: Yeah. Have you been to a motel?
2: I've been to a motel. I've just never heard the term dive motel before.
4: Yeah.
1: Yeah, it just means like a dive. Yeah, like a dive bar, mm-hmm. dive motel.
2: And Dawn, to add on to yours, I would also say color TV and free HBO.
4: Yeah.
1: And magic fingers.
4: That's what you need for the... Remote. The remote. That's what
2: magic fingers.
4: I said remote.
1: What?
4: I said a remote is one of my answers.
1: Yeah.
4: Mm-hmm. Gosh, I feel like I'm really declining.
2: Why? You got a point.
1: In general.
2: You're good.
4: Just, you know, my thoughts and
2: cognitive.
4: Speech.
1: Cognitive. Are you
4: I'm
1: talking
4: so
1: your
4: hot.
1: Thoughts again?
4: I'm talking my thoughts.
1: Well, maybe take off the wool sweater you have
4: on. I
1: don't
4: have on a wool sweater. It's just a...
1: Gosh, she's so sassy today.
2: It's Friday. She's had sugar.
4: I'm coming down from the sugar. That's what it is.
2: That's exactly what's happening. Hmm? All right, Bradley.
1: Need some more sugar.
2: Bradley, back to your turn now. Turn the card over. Oh, boy. You have 5 seconds. Name three things you can do with just one finger.
1: Oh, get peanut butter, put your in a bowling ball, and pick your nose.
2: We all of our minds went to the same place, I think, with that one.
4: Get peanut butter.
1: That's what I do every morning.
4: You stick your finger in the peanut butter jar?
1: For my dog, yeah.
4: Okay, so it's just the dog peanut butter.
1: Yeah.
4: Okay, hopefully.
1: Well, no, I'm not going to lie to you.
4: Wow.
2: He'll lie to Jamie.
4: Can you bowl with one finger? I'm sorry, can I
1: confess
4: this?
1: All it said to do with a finger.
4: With
1: I said
4: one
1: put your,
4: finger.
2: He said put the finger in the hole.
1: Yeah.
4: Okay, you didn't say bowl.
1: No.
2: No.
1: Nice try, ma'am.
4: Okay.
2: All right, I think we got time for one more for each of you. All right, Dawn, your turn now. You have 5 seconds to name three smoothie ingredients.
4: Oh, strawberries, yogurt, protein powder.
2: Yeah.
1: That's real easy.
4: Yeah, I eat it every day.
2: That was a good one. All right, a fourth point for Dawn. And Bradley.
1: Uh-oh.
2: You have 5 seconds to name three famous duos.
1: Oh, Captain and Tennille, Sonny and Cher, and Donnie and Marie.
2: Oh, man.
4: Oh, my gosh. Good. The 70s comes through.
2: Wow. All right. Well, I think for today's inaugural game of this new edition of the 5-Second Rule, it's going to end in a 4-4 tie between the two of you. But way to go, guys. You had some good answers today.
4: Yeah, because we had pressure.
1: Yeah, I like it. All right, thank you, Stormer, for that new and improved 5-second rule. Dawn, your new and improved weekend begins now.
4: Thank you.
1: When we return, Brittany and
4: It'll
1: Kendall
4: be
1: are
4: Monday.
1: Nope. When we come back from this break, listeners will be treated to the dulcet tones of Brittany and Kendall. We will be back on Monday. Have a fabulous weekend. We love you.
4: Bye.
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11: Hello, my talkers. I've got some traffic for you at the top of the 3 o'clock hour. It's looking like 280 and University Ramp is still closed, along with some regular construction around I-94. But other than that, keep driving.
3: Update. A Dirt Alert update.
12: I need to know everything that there is to know.
11: Hey, my talkers, got some dirt for you at the top of the 3 o'clock hour. It's looking like Ted Lasso season 4 just opened with 296.6 million minutes watched in 2 days. And that's Apple TV's biggest launch ever. Around 300 million minutes were watched over the course of August 4th and 5th, and that total makes the episode the biggest launch in the history of Apple TV, outpacing all previous seasons of Ted Lasso and other popular shows like Severance and Pluribus. Nielsen also reports that Ted Lasso Season 4 is the most streamed program in the U.S. on August 5th alone. Next up, we've got the pilot for American Blue with Milo Ventimiglia, and it is not moving forward for HBO Max. This cop drama pilot is not moving forward because I guess people didn't like it. This cop was coming home to his hometown of Juliet, Illinois, and he was supposed to rescue a beleaguered police force while seeking redemption of his own, but it looks like that's not going to happen for him. Matthew McConaughey also reportedly turned down playing Joel in HBO's Last of Us. I bet Pedro Pascal is really happy about that, seeing as it launched his career. Matthew McConaughey reportedly said the show was really good, but it wasn't for him at the time. And then Pedro Pascal landed that role. All right, thanks for tuning in, My Talkers. If you want more entertainment news, check out mytalk1071.com or our app for more.
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3: 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Where talk is fun. My Talk 1071. Everything entertainment.

0: Friday. I wish we had your...
1: What?
0: Was your last time? What did
1: oh,
0: you say?
1: Oh, no. I said, thank God it's Friday. Am I right?
2: Am I right?
0: It was the... I don't know where that button went. And Mike's gone. Luckily, we have Julia in for Mike. Julia, thanks for coming in.
1: Hey, girl. Hey.
0: We have an all-girl crew.
1: We love that. We love that.
0: And you and I went clubbing last night.
1: Oh, my God.
0: I know.
1: If someone would have told me.
0: I know.
1: The hottest party in town right now is at the Lifetime Edina pool, I would have slapped you. I would have slapped you, mama.
0: Trust me.
1: Like, what?
0: As somebody who invited, I think, 10 people to this party.
1: Yeah.
0: You could have slapped me, too. I thought we were going to go hang out at a pretty chill environment.
1: I thought the same thing, because when we were going to roll up so late, I felt so bad. Jordan and I got in a fight in the car about it. Not a real fight, but yeah. We were supposed to be there at 8. At like 8:35, we're finally in the car, and he's like, are you okay? And I'm like, no, my friend invited us to this party, and we're 45 minutes late. 20 minutes late is one thing. 45, I was mad. He's like, okay, I'll talk to her. Like, I'm so sorry. It's my fault. We get there, though.
0: It's a rave.
1: The line
0: I was
1: is
0: like,
1: 20 minutes deep.
0: You called me, and I was like, she doesn't understand. Like, I couldn't even hear you. I was like, I'm in a rave right now.
1: I'm like, Brittany, it's going to be wild.
0: I think I'm bumping and grinding on somebody. I think I'm in the club party.
1: Like, hey, what?
0: I know I normally bring Gogo here to, like, for swim lessons, but we're clubbing right now. Like, we in the club.
1: The people walking in to use the facilities, like, as gym members, we're looking at this line like what? Where am I?
0: It was such a crazy juxtaposition because I went to this last month by myself. It was the party where we're like, should my move be jump in the pool? Mm-hmm. If I would have done it this time, nobody would have noticed. Mm-mm. Because there were people, in their swimming suits or in their club wear in the pool.
1: It was insane.
0: It was crazy. And then it was this like crazy juxtaposition of like some people wearing jeans, some people wearing their finest, like beautiful dress.
1: Some
0: people
1: looked like they were going to like Mexico.
0: Yeah.
1: You know, like flowing.
0: And then they're straight up club wear where like half a nip is out.
1: The girls in front of me, and I was like, more power to you.
0: I had
1: see-through cover-ups and thong bikinis. And I was like, am I going to the same party? And the people behind me were like in their 60s and like in their Hawaiian best.
0: Yeah.
1: I was like, what is happening?
0: Kendall and I were in a real, but I will say this, something crazy.

0: tight little outfit. And I was like, you're so cute. Mm-hmm. So I was like, wear a tight little outfit. Mm-hmm. I'm sure I used different words.
1: That was good. No, it was like, where would you wear? I was like, I'm not wearing this. And you're like, just wear like one of your tight little fitted tops. It'd be great.
0: Yeah. You That's look cool did. As heck.
1: Thanks. There was I had a to lot. Really dig to find something that fit.
0: And there were so many. It felt like there's NPCs in this world, non-playable characters at this point, because they're just like all these people coming out of the woodwork. I will say this, super fun.
1: It was really fun. There were bubbles, as my husband will tell you. Bubbles!
0: Kept going, bubbles. And like, that boy needed a night out.
1: That boy needed a night out.
0: Your husband, Jordan.
1: Mm-hmm. I told you he'd be fun.
0: And I will say this. So he was a blast.
1: No, you didn't think he would, didn't be. I was like, no. You know who
0: And
1: would
0: I didn't
1: really
0: even
1: fun.
0: Hesitate when you were like, can I bring Jordan? I was like, of course.
1: Yeah. He's fun to bring to a what the hell is happening party because he just gets into it.
0: He just goes with the flow. He's like, I guess we're club heads now. And I was like, we are totes club heads.
1: He's a chameleon.
0: And it was so fun. And I will say this. So we ended up having two things happened. My goal was to hook up my friend Benny and Aaron.
1: Yes, we talked about that.
0: Mm-hmm. And me and Jordan had a little bit of a miscommunication during that process.
1: Okay.
0: Which do you want to talk about first? What would be the best order? Because I think
1: the best order is the miscommunication. And I'll start with how I walked into it.
0: Okay.
1: And then you can tell what actually happened.
0: I love it.
1: So at this point, I'd gotten a glass of wine and Jordan got two drinks at the bar, which I feel like is an important piece of this situation.
0: Yeah, because he wasn't exactly locked in.
1: Wasn't exactly all there. So it was a long line. God bless him. But we get back and he's double fisting. He's ready to go. As Brittany said, ready for a night out. I get back over and I'm like, oh, where'd Brittany go? And he goes, oh, she just ran that way. Babe, we were like talking. All of a sudden she just went, hey, I got to go hook up with that guy. And I go, what? And he goes, yeah. She's like, I got to go hook up with that guy. And I go, what'd you? What? Like, because I know this is not you. And he goes, and I said, get it, girl. I'm like, what?
0: Get it, girl. Because he did this like body wave with his shoulders.
1: And get it, girl.
0: Like, great. He's very pro me out in these streets running after men. And I love that is like the predatory of like, she sees a man she wants and she goes for it. Literally halfway through a sentence, goes for it.
1: Well, I'm going to hop on that man's boat.
0: Unfortunately, for even like, I wish that he just went home after that and we never found out that there's actually
1: a different story.
0: There's a different story. So as you know, I've been trying to hook up with my friend Benny and Aaron together. And I finally saw Benny at this party.
1: Yeah.
0: This is how like crazy this thing was.
1: Mm-hmm.
0: And I went, oh, there's my friend Benny. I have to hook him up with my friend Aaron. And all I heard your husband say before I run off in my giant platform shoes is, get it, girl! And he moved his shoulders up and down, and I was like,
1: okay.
0: And I was like, he's so nice, because we were talking about Kai's sleep schedule, and I haven't talked to Jordan in probably 8 months.
1: Oh, my God.
0: So we were really having fun, so I was like, oh, I'm so sorry. But he was so pro me doing that. I was like, thanks. Like, you're really understanding that, like, I have a side quest that I've decided. Get it, girl.
1: No, he thought you were your own quest.
0: Yeah,
1: and he
0: should
1: was
0: be.
1: Into it. He's like, I have no objection to you running away from me to go jump on some man you've never met.
0: He's
1: like,
0: really
1: that one over there.
0: He's so pro me getting some strange. You need to be more supportive. After hanging out with Jordan, you need to be more supportive.
1: Oh my God, that man. That was so good. We were by 10:15, we were the people looking at Priscilla, because Priscilla, Brittany's old neighbor, was there and she's babysat Kai, and so she wanted to see the baby pictures and da da da. We were those people pulling out the phones of our children at the party. And that's when I was like, I feel like it's time for me to go.
0: Yeah, yeah, yeah.
1: If I'm doing that, like, it's time to back the truck up.
0: What's crazy is you were there for 2 hours.
1: Uh-huh.
0: I was there for three.
1: Mm-hmm.
0: Blink of the eye.
1: Blink of the eye.
0: Blink of the eye. We are club heads now.
1: I guess. Brittany has this unique ability that people just gravitate toward her.
0: Yeah, I acquire.
1: And she acquires them.
0: Yeah, I acquire people.
1: That doesn't happen to me when I'm out and about. Julia, I just need you to know this. If you ever go out with Brittany, you will acquire like five people by the end of the night.
2: I have a similar experience going out. I just made friends with a really nice 78-year-old man, Dave, at the jazz bar last Friday. He's really into trains.
3: Julia, will you tell everyone approximately how old you are?
2: I'm 21. Yeah. That's exact.
0: Yeah, that's exact.

0: Yeah, it was really funny, Julia. We walked away from this table. Kendall came to this table that I had. We had a big group of people. And she started asking, she's like, so how do you know Abby? I go, I just met her 4 minutes ago. Yep. How do you know David? I actually don't know him, but like we whatever. And it happens to me all the time. Mm-hmm. And I think it's because two things. First off, I try not to be on my phone, which I think most people do when now you're doing nights out. But I'm like, I will receive people.
1: Yeah. You're open for business.
0: I'm open for business. Like, yes, you can add to like to the group. So we did acquire a DJ. Her name is Abby. She's out.
1: Loved Abby.
0: Loved Abby. We're like working on her career because she was there scouting to see if like there's a DJ scene here. Mm-hmm. So we're like, hey, we've decided we're taking Abby on. Yep. She's our person now. Yep. I have a 5-year plan for Abby.
2: She does.
0: She was DJing in Ibiza. I was like, we can do this.
2: And Brittany's like, we can do better. And I'm like, I don't think we can.
0: Abby.
2: Ibiza, Minneapolis.
0: Lifetime, rooftop.
2: Big gap there.
0: Yeah. Hey, girl. I mean, I don't know.
1: It was good. It was a wild time. One of the things, though, as I told Brittany, when we got home, here was the problem. My husband was just at, like, just lit enough from his drinks that he walked into the kitchen, which has recently been remodeled, and had to turn on every light switch.
0: Yeah.
1: He was like, look at these soft open cupboards. Babe, how do you just love our appliances? I'm like, what is happening? It's 11:30.
0: Because he needed positive, outward, in the street stimuli.
1: He did.
0: And he did. And you could just tell when him and I were talking, I felt like bummed. I like literally came back to him. I was like, let's talk about Kai again. Like, you know, whatever. Because you could just tell.
2: He needed to get out.
0: He needed to fill his cup. And he is such an extrovert. He's like me, where he just needs to fill that like cup up.
1: Oh, yeah. When I'm with the two of you, I'm like, I could leave for an hour. And the two of them, wherever they are fine. Like, I left him to find Brittany. And so he was in line for drinks by himself. He was talking to everybody.
0: I know.
1: I was like, what?
0: That's why he can come to any. Also, again, he absolutely cheered me on. And the possibility of me literally hunting down a man.
1: Oh, my God.
0: To that I say,
1: bravo. There's so much more to talk about. We'll have to get into it again later.
0: I know.
1: Like how he kept me up all night. Not because of the things that you would think.
0: You did look cute.
1: They were not for, like, anything to do with me. To be clear.
0: Don't all things come back to you.
1: I wish.
0: Okay. Nicole Kidman looks hot as hell in this new music video. We got to talk about it here on the BK Show.
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0: Kendall, when I tell you, do you know who Troye Sivan is?
1: Yes.
0: Okay.
1: He's the artist, right?
0: Yes. Mm-hmm. Musical artist. Troye Sivan said, I need a bad bee in my music video. And I think he chose right. He chose Nicole Kidman. Halfway through this article, or you can click on the music video and see a little bit of Nicole Kidman in this music video.
1: Yeah.
0: You can say a lot about this woman. She is the, like, I think she might be the hottest human walking this earth. She is a goddess. And it's so funny because, you know, there's so many conversations around when she's done. Remember when she did that, like almost BDSM, where she drank the milk. I can't remember what it's called. I watched 90% of it and I go, this is awful. It just wasn't very good. I swear to goodness sakes, I don't know who I am now.
1: The 78-year-old man that Julia met at the jazz club.
0: Who likes trains. Yes. I actually also have trains because of my dad. So me and Dave, Steve.
1: Oh, my goodness gracious. What did you think about Nicole Kidman?
0: Let me tell you. I think this is what they were going for.
1: Mm.
0: When they made that movie, what was it called?
1: I'll figure it out. You keep talking.
14: Baby Girl.
0: Baby.
1: Thank you.
0: Baby Girl. Honey Bee. Mm. When they made that movie, this is what they wanted. Troye Sivan's music video. The music video is called She's the Best. And it is beautiful. She is hot as all hell. She's, you know, 59 years old. Don't worry about it. He's 31. And she just, like, dominates the screen.
1: She is Nicole Kidman. I feel like I fell in love with Nicole Kidman twice in life. And they were both at a young age. And it was Practical Magic and Moulin Rouge.
0: Yeah.
1: Those two movies, you're like, who is this human being?
0: Yeah.
1: People don't look like that.
0: People don't look like that. She's crazy tall. She just has like a way about her that's both messy and put together.
1: Mm-hmm.
0: Oh. So yeah, if you get a chance, Troye Sivan, She's the Best. I swear this is what Baby Girl was meant to actually be. It's just hot.
1: The intention.
0: Yeah, it's just hot. And you go, this is what, like, the age gap, that's what they're going for, is like, she knows it all. She's got the money coming in, and it's hot. And Baby Girl just never accomplished that.
1: No, it was just weird.
0: I know. Did you end up watching it?
1: No, because you were like, it's not good. Mike said it wasn't good. Everything online said it wasn't good. That's all I needed.
0: It was really like, because I think what they wanted to make, like, a hot film. And then you just end up feeling bad for her husband who she's actively cheating on. Like, you don't want to feel that way while you're watching this, like, oh, yeah, she's got power. She's got this and that.
1: Yeah.
0: And then, like, it starts getting, like, kind of like a thriller because he starts showing up at her house. And I didn't enjoy it at all.
1: Ew. It gives you the ick.
0: I don't like stuff that gives you the ick.
1: Mm. Okay. Love Nicole Kidman. I love gossip. But we do need to talk about what you did last night. We do need to talk about what you did last night.
0: What did I do?
1: What did you do when you got back from our party that we were just talking about?
0: Yeah, I got kind of weird.
1: Uh-huh. She told me this during the commercial break, and I was like, oh, great. Well, now we have to start with Nicole Kidman, because we told y'all we were going to start about Nicole Kidman, and I'm glad we did.
0: Yeah.
1: But can we pivot back? Can we pivot back to after the Lifetime Pool Edina party?
0: So we were at a party last night, and luckily, I mean, this thing ended at 11 p.m., so I got home. I live 10 minutes away.
1: Mm-hmm.
0: 11:30, I'm home,
1: mm-hmm.
0: and I was like, oh, there were so many things I wanted to get done. I'd just done a Costco order, and the worst thing, which I hate saying this name around you because you've made fun of it.
1: What?
0: I had zero Ninja Creamies in my freezer.
1: Oh, no Ninja Creamies in your house?
0: If a girl has to live in this world without a Ninja Creamy, So I decided, I got home, I cut a whole watermelon up.
1: How dare you bring that up to me all the time and never let me make my incredibly inappropriate joke about it.
0: Because it's, I don't even, I now say I make ice cream because I don't like saying Ninja Creamy because of what you've attached to it. I made five Ninja Creamies. I cut up a whole watermelon and made chia seed pudding.
1: All after a club party.
0: At the club.
1: I should have sent my husband home with you because this man, he was not only complimenting the entire kitchen. At one point, because we hadn't eaten dinner, I was like munching on some carrots and he goes, "You're the most beautiful woman in the world." And I go, "Stop it." And he goes, he grabbed my face like Kai does. And he goes, "No, look at me. You're so beautiful. I'm so glad you're the mother of my children." I was like, this would be romantic if you didn't reek like whiskey. And it wasn't like 11:45. I'm tired. Stop touching me. Like every woman has that, you know, where you're like, this is really sweet. Can you like tell me when you're not like not now, like not right now?
0: OK, can we acknowledge the reason you and I get along is you seek out the same person every single time? I am Jordan. Jordan is me. We got home and we had like a list of things we needed to do before we could go to bed.
1: I literally had to come downstairs and like put him to bed. I was like, come to bed.
0: And I don't have that person. So I was like,
1: Ninja Creamy now.
0: And let me tell you,
1: that watermelon.
0: I've been fibermaxing, so I had to have chia seeds. You can't just stop fibermaxing. The system will not compute. It'll go, I'm sorry, we've been on this journey, and you're just going to stop that journey? I don't know what my like body would do if I wasn't getting two tablespoons of soaked chia every day. Thank you.
1: I don't know. He takes Metamucil, so you're, again, on the same journey.
0: We are.
1: So we get upstairs. I get him to come to bed, and he goes, our Bodhi's still sleeping in our room. And he goes, I just have to see my baby. And I'm like, don't, Jordan, don't. Honey, no. Is it my little baby? And they start singing to each other, because that actually wakes up Bodhi, and he's excited, because he's at that age where like, hi, mommy. Yeah. Hi, daddy. I forgot you were real.
0: Yeah.
1: So he's, they were singing, quote unquote, to each other for about 10 minutes. I finally said, put him to bed. Then Jordan tries. I don't know how hard, because I wasn't even fully asleep yet when he put the baby back and the baby's singing some more. At one point, I elbow him and he's like, what? It's so cute. I'm like, it is not. It is 12:30 at night.
0: Yeah.
1: I put my little fuzzy slippers on and he goes, where are you going? And I just didn't even answer. I walked downstairs. I got my warmest, fuzziest blankets and I slept on the couch. I was like, you two
0: all night
1: deserve
0: like,
1: each other.
0: If you have one more drink, you're sleeping on the couch.
1: I did.
0: And
1: here we go.
0: Here's the thing about parenting or husbanding. You got to follow through on your commitments because now Jordan can't take your threats seriously because I didn't. When you even said it at the party last night, I was like, you better follow through and look at you.
1: I know. I slept on the couch. I should have said, you know what?
0: You lost all your upper hand, all your authority. This weekend, I want you to follow through. Put him on a body break.
1: I know. You know what? He was just drunk enough that he might not. I'll be like, I told you I was going to sleep on the couch.
0: I told you. I told you all night. You're going to lose out on my corpse next to you. You're going to miss this.
1: I did put a pillow between us before he came up to bed. I was like, all right, this is the pillow that will separate us because otherwise in the middle of the night, you know he's going to feel it up. Yeah. And I'm going to be like, get off of me.
0: He was like, doesn't she look amazing? Then he kept trying to fix your shirt.
1: And I was like, no, it's supposed to be like that,
0: he's
1: Jordan.
0: Like, he felt like a dad. It was like, because it was supposed to be like a cute little crop top. And it was fitting her perfectly. And he kept pulling it down. And I'm like, she is going to show us all of her boobs. If you keep pulling, that thing is holding on for dear life.
1: He was like, I thought that's what I was supposed to do, babe. I'm like, no.
0: No, your job.
1: Your job is to stand there and get refreshments that I don't even want.
0: One of my favorite things about your husband is he has this little, like, man bag he always has on him. His little satchel. But it always makes it feel like he's ready for a journey.
1: Yep.
0: And I like that vibe. It's always like, are we ready for the... It's like...
1: He literally looks like the guy on The Hangover. He always has his satchel.
0: It's The Hangover or like the Lord of the Rings, the guy who got edited out. He's like, where's Satchel Boy? I'm here with all of our little snacks and tools we need.
1: He is short and he does have furry feet, so he could be from Lord of the Rings.
0: I always see him with his little crossbody bag, like, no matter how formal or where we're at.
1: I know. Ladies, train your man. I told him I'm done carrying your crap, and he got himself a satchel and... Now he brings it everywhere.
0: I'm glad you followed through on that. I'm glad you followed through on that.
1: Thank you. Okay, coming up after the break, I have some bad news for Alex Cooper and her unwell business.
0: Uh-oh.
1: Drama, drama, drama. But first, Julia, how are the roads doing?
14: Thanks for bringing that up. It actually looks like there are a bunch of road closures on I-39-4 eastbound, as well as some traffic and construction in the East Franklin Minnehaha, that intersection, that area of the city. Otherwise, there's still the usual summer construction on I-94, but look out for that, my talkers, and drive safe.
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17: Bob Iger and another dude decided to go to the bank, go to the teller, wish her a good day, and then ask her to withdraw $1 billion to buy the Lakers. I don't know what your Wednesday was like, but that was how Bob Iger's Wednesday was.
18: Very Holly. Different. I'm going to get my fanny pack out, and I'm going to see what we got in here.
1: Okay, guys, I have a pair of tweezers and some half-used lotion. Holly, what do you have?
19: 15 cents, a pen, 4 lip glosses,
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19: And I have a valve cap for a tire.
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0: 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Witness undeniable blues rock brilliance when Joe Bonamassa lights up the Treasure Island Amphitheater with Government Mule. 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You would love this show. 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
14: 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So today, it's looking like 82 and cloudy with similar weather for the weekend. A chance of rain tonight and tomorrow morning. But right now, My Talk, it is 82 and cloudy.
1: Well, Alex Cooper, things aren't looking great.
0: Is that of Call Her Daddy?
1: Of Call Her Daddy and the Unwell Network. You remember a couple of weeks ago, there was that big expose about her company, her podcast company, and her husband, and how he was like, not her really, but he was super controlling and mean to employees.
0: There was many a times that he would cause people like run out of rooms crying.
1: Yes.
0: If I found out, side note.
1: Yeah.
0: One time. Mm-hmm. If I one time found out that, like, let's say Julia, our lovely fill-in for Mike today, if I ever found out I caused her to leave a room crying, I would, like, never mentally recover from that.
1: It's such a weird thing. And, like, to be known for that, you know?
0: No, yeah. I mean, like, it's just, like, a crazy thought that, like, so then you've had done it how many times?
1: Mm-hmm.
0: Like, it's a lot, guys. Mm-hmm. It's a lot. A lot of the people were saying they do not like working for that man.
1: No, like at all. And it was rough, I think, for the two of them, especially for Alex or Alex Cooper, because that was at the exact same time that Alex Earl came forward and accused her of like bullying behavior.
0: Yeah.
1: Because Alex Cooper trolled her online. Anyway, it's a whole back and forth with all these people who are very into the podcast world, who are very much in the same like zeitgeist on social media, et cetera, et cetera.
0: I will say this, though, in the Alex Earl, Alex Cooper standoff, mm-hmm. We're still waiting for Alex Earl to say, on it. No, you're not. It's
1: no,
0: been
1: not.
0: Like, I think Kendall's had a human since then.
1: I have. And Alex Cooper is now pregnant. There is so much lore in here, but rumor has it from our very own Target corporate right here in Minneapolis that Unwell Beverages, Alex Cooper's drink line that she's put a ton of effort and money into, is donezo. It's shutting down this fall after they do like their Halloween brand release. It's done. Nobody's like made an official comment, but
0: have you ever drank any Unwell?
1: No.
0: Julia, our stand-in for Mike, Julia, our producer, have you ever drank an Unwell drink?
14: No, and also all my friends think that it's like fake and money laundering because it looks really gross.
1: Yeah. Really?
14: Yeah, it looks like it's supposed to be like a like off-brand like Olipop or like the other prebiotic soda. It just looks nasty.
1: Just looks nasty.
0: What is it? Like, are we drinking? Is it like bubble water? Is it full like throttle?
1: It's electrolyte beverages, enhanced electrolyte beverages, end quote, like whatever that means.
0: What's the calories on it? And I mean that only to like, is it mostly juice? Is it mostly, what are we?
1: I don't know. She made a big deal out of it because before, when Alex Cooper really got huge, very much like her former protege, Alex Earl, it was all about like this hard party lifestyle. So this was her beverage of like, you drink this afterwards the next morning and your hangover's better. Like, kind of vibe.
0: It would kind of blow my mind because it looks like there's a lot of new flavors they put out. They put out recently 6 new flavors. They have the bottle that we've seen and it's about 25 calories. So it's like watered down juice.
1: Mm-hmm.
0: And the first one advertised on her site is watermelon. And I don't know about you guys. Like that doesn't usually.
1: No.
0: Is not the anchor of flavors for
1: me. Like go with like a blackberry acai or like strawberry.
0: Yeah. Like strawberry. Yeah. I mean, it's overplayed for a reason.
1: Right.
0: Watermelon cannot hold down a company.
1: That's true.
0: And like then the other one is
1: such a stance. Watermelon cannot hold down a company.
0: Am I wrong here? Am I wrong? Am I wrong, America? Are people out here going, oh my, I'm so thirsty. I want some watermelon juice. And I'm literally saying that while I'm sitting next to a bunch of watermelon I cut up.
1: This is really good, too.
0: It's so good. But I've never been like, man, I wish this was juice.
1: You've got a very fair point.
0: And then the second flavor on Unwell for Alex Cooper's brand, juicy pear.
1: What?
0: What?
14: That's a popular jelly bean flavor.
0: Maybe. I have to trust you on that, Julia. I'm not. I mean, I think you're more finger on the pulse of the jelly bean world than I am.
2: Maybe.
0: And then, okay, so then they just launched the caffeine versions.
1: It is to your point. Like, that seems weird.
0: Yeah.
1: But it's getting reported by Bloomberg. So it's not just our gossip rags. This is like actual capital J journalism. Like, they got inside sources saying this.
0: They definitely, on the energy drinks, went a little mainstream, which, like, I think that is a smart move.
1: Mm-hmm.
0: They did like a pineapple, coconut, cherry, lime, peach. They're still holding on to a watermelon. They said, watermelon will be the thread that binds us here at Unwell. And that's probably their problem.
1: People love watermelon. I have my finger on the pulse.
0: They think they know. Yeah, and then they really went a little crazy, too. They're like, well, this one's got protein added. Do you guys love protein? They're really throwing anything at this.
1: That, which then makes me go, maybe it isn't doing well. Like, why are we throwing everything at the wall right now?
0: How much protein? What are we talking about?
1: Give me the protein count.
0: 10 grams.
1: For a drink, is that good? That's not a protein shake?
0: 60 calories, 10 grams. It's not great macros.
1: Okay. Thank you.
0: No, it is great macros. I lied. Okay. You'd want at least six. Great macros. I lied.
1: Okay.
0: I was thinking, I did it wrong. 60
1: calories.
0: How do you
1: do your macro math?
0: 10% or more is great. So if it had 6 or more grams of protein in a 60 calorie drink, you go, great macros.
1: Oh.
0: And then you just say it confidently and you never follow up with anything. Like, yeah. I'll lean into people's, like, when they're having a meal,
1: mm-hmm.
0: and I'll point at something, go, great macros. And then I'll leave the state.
1: She does that to me all the time, Julia. And she's right. I've never questioned it.
0: I'll grab something she's eating. What is this?
1: An M&M.
0: Oh,
1: great macros.
0: Awful macros.
1: You know, I needed you to tell me that.
0: Oh, wait, right. I don't.
1: Okay, cool.
0: Great macros. I just wanted her to feel good about herself. We're both eating these, so.
1: It's fine. Great macros.
0: Great macros.
1: Yes, I don't know if Alex Cooper's drink beverage situation has anything to do with the rumor mill around her relationship and, like, her company in general, but we'll see. Okay, in other news.
0: No,
1: Matthew McConaughey.
0: Same news. Celeb gossip.
1: True. Matthew McConaughey said that this movie made him the most residuals out of anything he's ever done. What do you think it was?
0: Beep boop pop. Not Dallas Buyers Club.
1: No.
0: Because that is not going to be
1: if you have a guess, Julia, you go ahead and throw it in.
0: The one with 10 days, 10, how to lose your guy in 10 days.
1: You don't get to guess, Julia, because she's right. I'm so sorry.
4: Oh, I was going to go for the frailty poll. I don't know if you guys are into frailty. He's in that for like 5 minutes. Great movie.
1: You know, Julia, that's not it either.
0: So, Julia, you might be worse at these games than I am.
4: I was pushing it with frailty.
1: And you were.
0: Yeah. Like, I'm most well-known, Julia, for my hot take, which was Anora was awful.
4: Whoa.
0: And
4: it
0: won everything.
4: Yeah.
0: And so that's when I realized I'm not the voice of the people, but you might even be less so.
4: I'm a voice of, like, some people somewhere.
1: You're
4: like,
1: so
4: there's
1: accurate.
4: A couple.
0: Yeah, so accurate. No, for sure. Are they listening now? We don't know.
4: I would hope so. Hopefully someone out there also loves Bill Paxton in Frailty.
0: Hey, guys, all you big frailty heads out there, will somebody email
4: Call in
0: 651-641-1071 or email thebkshow@mytalk1071.com.
1: We would appreciate it.
0: DM our socials at this point. Text us. Hey, Mom, if you're here, just watch the movie quick. You've got about 2.5 hours left of this show.
4: It's like hour 45.
0: Yeah, knock that bad boy out. And then please side with Julia. She needs you.
4: Yes, I do. I need this because I'm also now realizing frailty is like a very unhappy, dark picture of life.
0: Mm.
4: So maybe the people I'm speaking for should also be speaking to someone professionally.
0: Do we have a mirror in there, Julia? Because I'm a little bit
1: concerned. Okay, you guys, don't worry. You two, you're going to work this out. It's how to lose a guy in 10 days, so it's okay. Nobody, everybody's good.
0: Julia's like my favorite person.
1: No.
0: I cannot.
4: Oh, wait, we're getting a call.
0: No way. Okay, wait. Okay, yeah, take it off, Eric. There's no way that has to do with... Okay, so he made the most ever royalties.
1: While we figure out if somebody actually likes
0: this makes sense, because I think, too, is like this movie gets rewatched constantly.
1: Constantly. He said by far and away the most money he's ever made on a movie. In residuals was How to Lose a Guy in 10 Days in 2003.
0: Yeah.
1: Like forever ago.
0: Yeah. I mean, it's That's one of those movies, I think, too, is like every so often this gets picked up again. People get excited about it. It's very cult classic.
1: Mm-hmm. It is my all-time favorite rom-com.
0: Okay, we're getting one more call. I'm going to let Julia answer this. And if we get anything around, what is it, the Frailty Report? Like, what is this movie?
1: I've never heard of it.
0: I don't even know. No. And she goes, I thought it was going to be the one you got the most royalties on.
1: We've never
0: I can't
1: heard
0: even
1: of it.
0: Google it. Oh, my God.
1: She's chatting. She has a smiley face.
0: Any luck?
1: I don't know.
0: Okay. Oh, well, when we get back, we might have one listener who also agrees that The Frailty Report is a good movie.
1: Coming up next.
0: Yep. We'll be back
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0: on the PK Show.
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3: That voice, I know that voice.
2: But right now, it's Brittany and Kendall on My Talk. I want you.

0: quote. Our producer filling in for Mike is Julia. Mm-hmm. She is, quote, "I'm the voice of someone somewhere." And we feel that. Like, that should be a shirt, is mm-hmm. "I am the voice of someone somewhere."
1: And you did have somebody who liked the movie with you, right?
0: Yeah. Rachel called in and said, "Frailty is my jam."
2: Rachel was very nice, and she had a very pretty voice. I can tell she was probably beautiful because she, like me, enjoys the movie Frailty.
0: Yeah. My friend Priscilla is a big fan of you as well, Julia. She has not seen Frailty. She said, full disclosure, I've not seen Frailty, but I am siding with Julia.
1: We all side with Julia.
0: Yeah, that should be our State Fair t-shirt. We already need to give it in, but next year.
1: Next year.
2: I'll be around next year, too. My lease is till September.
0: Good. I love that for us.
1: Good. By the way, Julia, we do have a question for you before Brittany tells us about Taylor Frankie Paul.
2: Yes, of course.
1: Should we ask her if she likes, not like the saying on the shirt, but the idea of the shirt? Because she is...
0: Yeah.
1: If she disappoints us, though, are we going to have a terrible show?
0: Okay. It's okay. We have to ask Julia. So we were given the green light to make a shirt, and I don't know what it was.
1: A little different.
0: We went with camo.
2: Ooh, no, you guys were telling me about this. I love the camo. The camo is in. It's cute.
1: Oh, good.
0: Secretly, I already knew that she told me that.
1: What?
2: Oh, yeah. That was a good, you fed yourself a good one there.
1: Thank you. Yeah.
0: Good and job. That's lawyering.
2: Yes.
0: Asking questions you know the answer to. So I was like, I felt really good about asking her because she was really pumped. And when I said we were writing pink writing on it.
1: Mm-hmm. You're giving away more.
0: I already said that.
2: Well, I mean, guys, look at my shirt. It's like a Heather White thing that says Port Boner in pink on it. I'm super into camo in pink. Yeah. I love it.
0: Perfect.
1: Where is that?
2: It's a small neighborhood on the west side of Chicago.
1: Oh, cool.
2: It's not.
1: It's not cool.
2: I don't know where it is. People keep telling me it's in France and it's not pronounced boner, but I like to think that it is.
0: And you know what?
1: You just made up that small neighborhood in Chicago?
0: I'm sorry,
1: I'm
0: Kendall.
1: I'm going to turn my own mic off.
0: I'm sorry, Kendall. I'm sorry that you...
1: Fine. I just believed Julia.
0: You know what the worst thing about wearing a shirt that you don't want to talk about the thing is? Mm-hmm. People come up to talk to you. Like, I have a bunch of jerseys that I've acquired. Mm-hmm. And when I wear them, because I'm like, oh, it's jersey time. Like, when the Super Bowl came and I was wearing the Patriots jersey, how many times Ross would be like, but do you think they're going to take it? And like, what do you think their defense is? And I go, I hate my life right now. It's like half the reason I sold my Corvette was I did not want to talk to men about cars.
2: Yeah, I feel that so hard. Mm-hmm. I had a shirt for that one motorcycle movie with Dennis Hopper where he rides a motorcycle.
0: Yeah, I know what you're talking about.
2: And it's like it's like really 60s Dennis Hopper.
0: Okay. Easy Rider.
2: Yeah, Easy Rider. That was... Oh, I should have gotten that. But I had a t-shirt for that, and the worst guy in my sophomore year film class would ask me about it all the time, and I didn't even donate it. I got so mad I threw it away one day.
0: Yeah.
1: Wow.
0: You're like, I can't. Class. It's that thought of, like, I can't put this curse on somebody else.
2: Yeah, exactly. I was like, there's going to be an unsuspecting young woman out there who thinks Dennis Hopper used to be handsome, who gets this shirt at Goodwill, and her life will be ruined.
0: Yeah. You know what?
1: Bravo.
0: You stopped the chain of abuse.
1: You did, Julia.
0: You said, there will be no more. Yeah.
2: This is pink text on camo branded feminism, and I really like it for us.
0: I do, too. We're taking camo. And now we're taking it back because we also want people who normally wear camo to buy it.
2: Yeah.
0: We are also incorporating people who normally don't wear camo.
2: Yeah.
0: We want all of you to buy our shirts.
1: What people don't understand is that we specifically made this shirt so that people who have no idea who we are buy the shirt. And on the back, it just like is branding. Because that is marketing 101.
0: And we made our show name on the back of our shirt for the State Fair, Tiny.
1: Yeah.
2: That's smart.
1: Yeah,
2: thank you. Because I barely know how to read anymore anyways.
0: That's perfect. Yeah. You are our demo.
1: You are.
2: It's true.
0: Yes. We've got Taylor Frankie Paul. She co-signs this fan petition for the ABC to air the polled Bachelorette season. We're getting closer and closer. There's all these things popping up. She's had a lot of wins in the court's eyes, too, or at least like not against her. There was all these things against both of her exes that were coming for her in the court, which the court pretty much ruled out. They're like, you can't do that. There's no proof of that.
1: Mm-hmm.
0: And, you know, there's... almost a 90% chance it was Dakota Mortensen who waited on that video to post it. And I'm not saying that doesn't make it right.
1: That she actually did the chair throw. The chair throw.
0: Yeah, it doesn't make it right. But it does, there's an ick to it. Like, mm-hmm. let's acknowledge that this woman obviously had paid those. You know, if you believe that somebody can do something bad and pay their dues in prison and jail or whatever and come out a better person or whatever, or there's regret there. She also has been sober. Mm-hmm. There's like so many conversations to have around that. Well, recently, Taylor Frankie Paul shared a change.org petition on her Instagram, thanking her fans for launching it, confirming that she signed the motion urging ABC to release her unaired season.
1: I think the farther we get out from this, because when this news broke in February, the week before The Bachelorette was supposed to air, the video Britney's referencing broke and everybody lost their minds and they pulled the season. They never, ever said, we are canceling the season. They never said anything about never airing it. It was like, pause, hold, take a beat.
0: Yeah.
1: Like, these were all terms that they were using. So at one point, before I went on maternity leave in April, you brought up, like, I think they could put this on Hulu.
0: Yeah, drop the whole season on Hulu without any fanfare.
1: Mm-hmm.
0: I mean, there's honestly, Hulu's one of those random things. There is the craziest different things on there where you're like, oh, my year I lived with a gorilla. Mm-hmm. Also, here's old 90210s. Plus, NFL's here now. Like,
1: it's so wild. And 'cause the thing is, advertisements. Think of all the ad money that went into shooting this, and not even just the advertisements that they could be like, okay, well, Pepsi will put your ad in this other show instead.
0: Actual commercial.
1: Think about all the things that we joke about on The Bachelor. We're like, the Cheerios box is in frame.
0: The product placement. Mm-hmm. They have those sewn in, and they do all those things. I mean, how often? That's The Bachelorette and The Bachelor are known for that, especially the Golden Bachelor and Bachelorette, because they don't get as much revenue for commercials because they don't get many eyes on. So they get creative ways to create more revenue that way.
1: Right. And like The Bachelor, since this scandal broke, has not talked about a new season. Normally, they would have already announced our next Bachelor. We would have already had Bachelor in Paradise. I mean, we would have had like another Golden Bachelor at this point, because this is their money maker.
0: It's so funny because we're deep into Og. We're halfway through Og.
1: Stop. Stop it.
0: Kendall?
1: What?
0: We're in the Ides of Og.
1: Oh my God. Julia.
0: We are in the Ides of August.
1: Have you ever heard someone call August Og?
2: I think my dad would be really into it, but he's cool.
0: Shoot him a text. Say, hey, dad, halfway through Og, bruh.
1: The Ides of Og specifically.
0: Ides of Og is so cool.
1: Okay.
2: It's the 14th, though.
0: Wait till tomorrow.
2: On it.
0: Cool.
2: Schedule send right now.
0: Schedule send. Oh, also, God. When you schedule the text and it shoots through, how often are you shocked? Like, I'm always like,
1: whoa.
0: Because a lot of times if I'm up too early and I'm like, I don't want to text somebody at 5 a.m., I'll schedule it for 8. And I go, wow, past Brittany was on it.
1: I've never scheduled a text in my life.
0: It is like, it's, you know how I sporadically, you sent me a video today. That felt, okay, wait, I'm going ADHD because I really want to make this Ides of Og comment.
1: Ides of Og.
0: The Bachelorette was meant for the summer.
1: Yes.
0: It needed to happen in the summer. They don't have much content going through the summer. The farther we get into Og and then someday Sept.
1: Mm-hmm. Oh, God. Okay.
0: We are in trouble because they're not going to air this in the fall. Fall programming is your pristine programming.
1: They would have put The Bachelor, like historically, improper, it would have been like The Bachelorette in the spring, Golden or Bachelor in Paradise in the summer. And to your point, the fall would have been the big stopper, The Bachelor.
0: The Bachelor!
1: And like, we got nothing. We have no idea. And think about like the podcast. I mean, it's not just the TV show. There's so much money that they make on that train. It's insane. They're going to do something at this point.
0: Yeah, this thing's going to streaming. But it probably needs to happen sooner than later, or maybe they do a dual drop. Like, they're like, we're going to be broadcasting our Bad Boy in the fall, but we don't even have one. We don't even have a Bachelor announced.
1: I know.
0: Maybe it's just something falling off. I mean, every reality show has an end date. But the thing is, even on bad seasons of The Bachelor, I mean, I don't watch it because I think it's awful. But I've kind of always felt that way. I got into a little bit during COVID because, honestly, who didn't?
1: Yeah.
0: It was like, Making Sourdough and
1: Bachelor.
0: Those were your two options, and you had to do both of them. And then I even bad seasons of The Bachelor does pretty good numbers, though.
1: Oh, they do fantastic. And like I said, they have so many spinoffs.
0: Yeah.
1: Like, it's just such a huge part of that ABC money. And if you're The Bachelor, then you usually go on Dancing with the Stars. Like, there's the amount that Disney is involved, like the overlord of ABC is involved in all of this. It's so much more complicated. Part of me thinks that they're waiting for these trials to play out. And if they play out in Taylor Frankie Paul's favor, they're going to air it.
0: Yeah.
1: Like, fully how they always plan to. And they're going to do something kind of snarky about it. Because we've talked about this. People will watch.
0: Do you think Mickey Mouse believes in monogamy?
1: Minnie's here. There's only one Minnie.
0: Yeah. You think they're...
1: for life? Yeah.
0: And they're married? Are they dating? Because it always feels like they're dating. Because it always feels like Minnie's pining for more.
1: I don't know where this is going.
0: Well, because you said, you're like, Disney feels really passionate about The Bachelor. And I was like, I wonder what Disney feels about The Bachelor. Or if it is just a money-making thing. Or if it's like something they're proud to put out there.
1: I felt better about Ides of Og than I do about talking about Mickey Mouse's...
0: like, relationship status. I'm not trying to get into deets about behind them sheets.
1: No.
0: No. Treading carefully. No.
3: This is... No, don't say that.
0: I saw an article yesterday that I said, this is your worst nightmare.
1: Me, Kendall?
0: Kendall Mark, not Disney's, not Mr. Mouse.
1: Thank you.
0: This is Drew Barrymore in general. I think an interview with her, you'd feel uncomfortable because she'd do that couch scooting, touching of the legs.
1: Don't touch me. I'm Martha Stewart.
0: But I will say this. It got even me uncomfortable.
1: What?
0: Drew Barrymore has emotional reunion with flight attendant who comforted her during her sobriety journey.
1: Okay.
0: Drew Barrymore reunited with this flight attendant who was obviously involved, like when she was on a plane and she was reflecting on her sobriety journey. And she was like, I was having a hard time on this plane. And then all of a sudden, when I met you, you were crying in my galley. The flight attendant reminded Barrymore. At that point, I cried and you cried and we cried together and you were just bawling and I was just holding you. This is a stranger.
1: A stranger.
0: This is a flight attendant on Drew Barrymore's flight. Who's like, you're struggling with alcohol. And they're hugging. They are openly weeping and hugging. To which he had her on the show and was like, I'm so glad you were here for me. And I was like, everything about this screams Kendall's. If I did
1: I don't
0: it
1: even
0: want to
1: be on that airplane.
0: I know.
1: You I would literally open the emergency door and be like, sorry, everybody, I'm out.
0: She's like, blow up slide, commence.
1: Oh, my God.
0: I know.
1: Crying together, holding each other.
0: And then she finds her and cries again on air. I love it. All right, this is the best story ever. Ric Flair makes a crazy post about his ex-wife, and I'm obsessed with it. We're going to tell you about it next on the Brittany and Kendall Show.
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2: Hey, My Talkers, I've got some traffic for at the top. I've got some traffic for you here at the top of the 4 o'clock hour. It's looking like there's a crash on I-35E northbound. Between exit 112 and I-694. So keep an eye out for that and stay safe on the roads. There's also another crash on US 169 northbound. That's between MN7 and 36th Street, Hopkins. So keep a lookout for that. And finally, there's one more crash on MN 51 southbound between Gray Fox Road and Hamlin Avenue. So around the Arden Hills area. Keep an eye out for that and stay safe on these roads, My Talkers.
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13: 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I love dirt. I collect it.
2: Hello, My Talkers. Here with your dirt for the top of the 4 o'clock hour. It looks like there's a new Instagram logo. It's supposed to be more modern, but people are not loving it. The letters look weird and not what they're supposed to. And users are concerned Instagram is focusing on things like this instead of providing ways to filter out AI-generated content or stamping out bots. Next up, there's a season 2 trailer for Mobland. It looks like in this upcoming season, Tom Hardy is trying to fix a gang civil war in the Paramount Plus TV show. The show is going to return on September 18th. It stars Tom Hardy, Pierce Brosnan, and Helen Mirren. After a reported fallout with the show's producers, Hardy was supposed to have exited the series and wouldn't come back for a potential season 3, but a meeting in London between Hardy and the show's higher-ups led to a breakthrough and carved a path for his return, so look out for that in late September. And lastly, the House of Dragons series finale hit 21 million viewers in 3 days. The third season just ended this past Sunday on HBO, and it represents a very steady trajectory for the season, with a slight decrease of 2% from the season 3 premiere with 21.5 million viewers. But overall, this season of Game of Thrones sequel series is averaging 34 million viewers per episode thus far, and that's matching the 35 million viewers per episode of season 2. According to HBO, this puts it among the HBO Max's top three most watched and returning seasons of all of their television products. For more entertainment news, check out mytalk1071.com or our app.
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4: 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That's what we do. My Talk 1071. Everything entertainment.
15: Let's go, girls.
0: Let's freaking go. Today we've got Julia in for Mike. Epic dirt alert. Loved it. Thank you for Julia for coming in for Mike, too. We've got Ric Flair making the most bizarre post about his ex-wife,
1: okay,
0: Wendy Barlow. So, I mean, some people should just have social media taken away.
1: Where's this going?
0: His ex, Wendy Barlow. Ric Flair, I mean, do you know who Ric Flair is?
1: The wrestler.
0: The wrestler. Very over the top, kind of like flashy, showy guy.
1: He's like in his 70s now.
0: He's 77.
1: Okay.
0: He wrote on Twitter, "I told you, it was only a matter of time until you came running back. At least I know I'm in good hands because you have always taken the best care of me out of anyone in the whole world. She finally figured out there's only one Ric Flair and one James Bond, and currently Ric Flair is available for any kind of actions. Let's see if Wendy still has it. LFG!"
1: This man wrote this, and he capitalized the first letter to every word.
0: Yeah, I forgot to mention it.
1: Because I feel like that's important.
0: And this isn't he left caps lock on. This is more intentional. Every first letter on every word is capitalized.
1: Like, wow. Like, this is a title.
0: She finally figured out there is only one Ric Flair and one James Bond. And currently, Ric Flair is available for any kind of action. Let's see if Wendy still has it. LFG! I love it, too. He's like, I know you'd prefer James Bond. He's not real and he's taken. But I'm here and I'm ready.
1: Let's see if you still got it, girl.
0: You still got it? And then the next day, Ric Flair...
1: Wait, so are they together again?
0: No.
1: Oh, my God.
0: So the next day, Ric Flair, obviously, this was supposed to be a message. Like, right, this couldn't possibly meant to have been a post. No, this is so crazy. There's no way.
1: He did go through the effort of capitalizing the first letter.
0: I don't know what's crazier. If it's a message to her and he still says crazy, there's no way.
1: He did go through the effort of capitalizing the first letter.
0: I don't know what's crazier. If it's a message to her and he still says, let's see if Wendy still has it. Like, if I was writing you, Kendall, and I was like, you want to be

0: Jader is that she's moving back to Tampa. She's moving to Tampa primarily to care for her aging parents, who are both in their 80s and in poor health. They had split in 2024 for after 13 years together. And then Ric Flair's out in these comment section defending Barlow against negative comments, noting that she and her family never left his side when he was critically ill with organ problems in 2017.
1: So celebrities are just like us. They say really unhinged things online.
0: And poor Charlotte Flair.
1: Who's Charlotte Flair?
0: I'm so glad you asked. That's Flair's daughter.
1: Oh, God.
0: She's like, yeah, he's not great online.
1: What is... to have to go and defend your daddy.
0: I think there's this funny time where I saw somebody post and they said, comment section's only allowed to post like a parent would on Facebook. And it was like, love this picture, Allison. Grandma's sick, not coming out of hospital. Love your mom. And I'm like, sometimes we just go, social media is a confusing landscape. We should take it away at a certain age. Like your license, it should just, and I mean that for me, respectfully. And maybe it's like 45. I'm 40. Maybe in 5 years, you're like, Brittany,
1: it's time.
0: You're having a hard time differentiating what's a DM and what's a post.
1: You're embarrassing me.
0: Mm-hmm. You've gone on live while being on the toilet for every day this week. We're taking away your social media.
1: You're done.
0: You're done here.
1: Forever.
0: You can be on the show. As like a little bit of like, you can pop in, we'll pretend to turn your mic on.
1: Yep.
0: But when it comes to posting on social media, you're done here. This is not for you anymore.
1: Ric Flair, you are 77. It's time to just pick up the phone. Probably make sure it's attached to the wall. It's probably safer that way. Don't take the cell phone because, again, you could go live unintentionally.
0: I don't know what's scarier. If this was meant for her as a message because he wrote, I told you it was only a matter of time until you came running back. So... you're either saying I told you to the masses, and then it was only a matter of time until you came. This was meant to be a message.
1: He doesn't know. I know. He doesn't know either.
0: This is my biggest problem. There's a couple people in my life that lack logic, and I try to make logic out of an illogical interaction.
1: Like what you're doing right now.
0: 1,000%.
1: No, he doesn't know.
0: This is what he meant when he wrote that. How do you capitalize every first letter in every word?
1: I need you to look at me. Are you looking at me?
0: Yeah.
1: Stop making excuses for grumpy old white men. Okay?
0: I needed that. Okay. I'm going to try to write something where I just capitalize the first letter. Oh, it's so hard.
1: Yeah, it takes a lot of time. It was intentional.
0: It's really hard.
1: Yeah, like, it was intentional.
0: It's really hard.
1: So, can I tell you about Cat's Eye?
0: Yeah.
1: So Cat's Eye was at the Today Show today. It was like one of their biggest shows of the summer. There were people... in these streets forever waiting to watch the band because they do these summer performances and they like close down around Rockefeller Square. So Cat's Eye's there and there's only 4 of them because Sophia and Manon both removed themselves from the group. They're both taking, quote, hiatuses for their mental health and physical health.
0: Hiatus Eye.
1: Oh, God.
0: Hiatus ADC.
1: You know, if Mike was here, I'd tell him to meet you, but Julia's... too nice for that.
0: They're taking hiatuses.
1: So they were asked about it during the interview before the segment.
0: Mm-hmm.
1: And they were like, we support Manon. We support, you know, Sophia. We stand by them. Da-da-da-da-da-da-da. Like, whatever. It was like very PR appropriate. 2 things here. I need you to pull up the article I put on there.
0: Yep.
1: First thing. The vibe wasn't the same. Because when you've got 6 girls breaking it down on the dance floor, it is a like boom, boom, boom, banger troupe. 4, just another same vibe. 2, you've got the 3 anchors of the Today Show in full suits, in their glasses, and the girls are in their performance like bikinis.
0: It was like us at that party last night.
1: That is exactly what I was going to say.
0: This is us at a party last night that was pool adjacent, where some of the girls, you were like, you're so beautiful.
1: And you're in a thong bikini and sparkles.
0: And I am fully covered.
1: And I'm wearing a pencil skirt.
0: The juxtaposition of these women.
1: With Al Roker.
0: Al Roker in a full suit and like casual cool jeans and their ridiculous garments, which are so cute and meant for the stage, not meant to be sitting in a high stool chair.
1: Like little Laura, she's got her like face jewels. her nails are like up to here, you know, like they're lava red.

0: red. Like glitter everywhere.
1: This is Coachella wear. This is club wear. They're not even our clubs. This is crazy.
0: Like, I watched
1: this. She has cut out fishnets just for her knees. Like, this is wild. And then they're just sitting there with fake cups of coffee in their normal clothes. She's wearing a very business casual dress.
0: I know. And everybody's just acting like this be normal.
1: I can't, what's the temperature in that room? That's what I want to know. How can these people be pretty much naked and he's wearing, Al Roker's wearing two full layers, sleeves on that undershirt. You can see them peeking out. They have to be freezing.
0: I know.
1: Because Al Roker can't sweat on the TV show.
0: Like, I sometimes think about my grandma, rest in peace. And I'm like,
1: rest in peace.
0: She'd be watching this and be like, oh my God, the era of Walter Cronkite is done.
1: She'd be like, what's a cat's eye? What the hell is a cat's eye? What are these?
0: Like, the juxtaposition. You guys,
1: why are they wearing their swimming suits next to Al Roker fully dressed?
0: If you get home, what? Or if you're home, please Google this because the imagery is beautiful.
1: It's so good. The normal wear would, I mean, the only way you could do this, right?
0: Yeah.
1: Is the morning show has to dress down a little bit, like t-shirts.
0: Yeah.
1: And then they have to meet them in the middle. The cat's eye crew has to meet them in the middle and wearing like full dresses that are tight, but like in fun little layers.
0: And honestly, if they did the interview outside on the stage, you'd be like, whatever.
1: Yeah, because they're performing.
0: Because it's this sit down interview, and the ladies are trying to like have this discussion about mental health awareness, which is so important and it's so lovely. But you're like, I don't know what's happening here.
1: Their full butts are on that chair.
0: I know,
1: like because their skirts, which again. We love women's bodies.
0: We love it.
1: And I love half-naked people.
0: And
1: I love
0: look
1: naked
0: so
1: people.
0: Awesome.
1: But their full butt is out. It has to be like 68 degrees in that studio. And it's on the chair. This is amazing.
0: And you know, like the speaker of the house was there like 10 minutes ago, like having an interview. You know what I mean?
1: I'm throwing this on my face.
0: Talking about like war in Iran. I mean, I'm just like, what's happening here?
1: I'm taking a picture on this in my story. It's so good. The juxtaposition is everything.
0: It's everything. So, yeah, cat's eye, it's not the same without six. And I don't know, interviews and morning news are just something
1: I'm writing
0: else.
1: On my story, what is the temp in this room?
0: What is the temp in this room?
1: Literally.
0: Oh, God. Okay, coming up next, you've a question.
1: Yeah, I want to know your thoughts. We've gotten so much reports about like Zendaya having so many movies, Tom Holland having so many movies come out, and Anne Hathaway, and they're like, this is the year of this person. Which one do we think it's going to be the year of for movies? We'll talk about it next on the BK Show.
2: Brittany and Kendall.
1: Sometimes Mike is like so organized and so put together. When I needed a jump in my car, he had one in his bag sitting next to him. He didn't even get out of his chair. I was like, hey, Mike, heads up. My battery's been dying. I have to go get a new battery tomorrow. I might need a jump tonight after work. And he's like, actually, doesn't get out of his chair. Pulls out this, like, I don't even know what you call it. Oh, I have to give it back to you. It's my car.
3: See, I was about to say, hey, Kendall, you know what the least shocking thing of this story is? 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
1: It's been in my passenger seat the whole time.
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0: Hey, Kendall here for Health Partners and Park Nicolette. 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

0: Okay.
1: What?
0: Kendall Mark.
1: Yes, Brittany.
0: We've been talking a lot about what celebrity is having the biggest year. And a lot of the conversation has been Zendaya and Tom Holland are having these insane years for movies.
1: Oh, yeah, because they both did Spider-Man and The Odyssey.
0: Spider-Man The Odyssey. We had Zendaya with Euphoria. I kind of did like 26, 27. I was running the movies through. So we had Zendaya has Euphoria, season 3 finale, The Drama, The Odyssey, Spider-Man, Brand New Day. Don't forget Dune Part 3.
1: Oh, God, this girl's busy.
0: Yeah, and then Shrek should come out in 2027.
1: She's in Shrek?
0: Yeah, she's voicing Shrek and Fiona's daughter.
1: Oh, cute.
0: Adorable. Honestly, and she'll make money forever for that.
1: Yep.
0: Tom Holland has some big haters, too. The Odyssey. He was more in The Odyssey than Zendaya. Mm-hmm. Spider-Man, Brand New Day. Mm-hmm. Kind of a big part of that as well. Mm-hmm. He's got, there's word on the street is he's going to be an Avengers Doomsday cameo, plus the legal thriller The Firm style with Jason Bateman directing. And that's... So Zendaya has the bigger year between those two.
1: Yeah, you loser, Tom Holland.
0: Grow up.
1: What are you even doing with your life?
0: Ew, you're fine. You're the default parent. I know you guys don't have kids, but shotgun you. Let me enter a little lesser known actress.
1: Mm-hmm.
0: Her name? Anne Hathaway.
1: Annie Hathaway?
0: Listen to this. In 2026, she did Mother Mary, which was that A24 psychosexual thriller thing where she was playing like mega pop star.
1: She like put out that music video and we were all like, is she moving into music? That one, yes.
0: The Devil Wears Prada 2.
1: Mm.
0: She played a huge role in The Odyssey.
1: Mm-hmm.
0: Right now, she's got The End of Oak Street.
1: Yeah.
0: Verity.
1: Oh, which is gonna be huge. The Colleen Hoover novel.
0: And I'm thinking some of these ones you go, I think she might, her and Zendaya might be having the biggest years of all the celebrities in music, or not music, and movies.
1: Disney just keeps on Disneying.
0: I know.
1: Because they both, I mean, you think Anne Hathaway, Princess Diaries, that's how she got her start.
0: That's true. I didn't even think of her as a Disney kid.
1: Yeah. And then, and like, she was older than Zendaya when she started, obviously, but she still was really young. And that was the first time we saw her was Princess Diaries. Oh, man, what did our parents do wrong?
0: I did kind of think, I was like, I should look into Robert Pattinson, too, because he's in a lot of things. He's not always the lead in stuff because he was also in The Odyssey.
1: Mm-hmm.
0: And then he did The Drama alongside Zendaya. And I'm like, okay, like he's almost got enough with Mickey 17 didn't do well. But then I'm like, Batman. But I think nobody's. No, I think the title definitely goes to either Anne Hathaway or Zendaya at the end of the day is like who's been putting out the most movies by volume and just like box office ticket numbers. I mean, I will say this, Spider-Man probably blows it all out of the water anyway.
1: For real.
0: I wonder what the between The Odyssey and Spider-Man
1: remember
0: really
1: Spider-Man's,
0: is.
1: Remember when Mike said that Spider-Man had the biggest opening night like of all time?
0: But I wonder how close they are to each other.
1: I don't know.
0: Okay, so Spider-Man Brand New Day reached 1 billion globally in a record 12 days.
1: Jeez.
0: And The Odyssey reached 1 billion globally in 4 weeks.
1: Losers. Took you a month?
0: That's so embarrassing.
1: So embarrassing for you to reach a bill?
0: 1 bill.
1: Did you see The Odyssey?
0: Yeah.
1: Did you like it?
0: Yes.
1: Yes.
0: You want to know what it is? And I think you'll like it too.
1: Mm-hmm.
0: The Odyssey is one of those things we all had to read in high school.
1: Yeah.
0: And I think we all have a weirdly emotional attachment to it because we're like, oh, wow, this is actually really interesting.
1: Mm-hmm.
0: And they did it correctly. Like, they did it in a way where you're like, they didn't go too zany or try to create something different. They just had more money and more, like, and a lot of talented actors to act out, like, whatever crappy version you also watched, like, while you simultaneously were reading the book in school. You know what I mean?
1: Yeah, yeah.
0: And I'm like, this was just exactly the book.
1: Hmm.
0: And there's so it's all those things where you go, yeah, it's just done well.
1: I do need to, I know I see one movie a year in the theaters. I'm thinking it'll be this one. It'll be there forever. So like I got time.
0: Yeah, I do think I would say this is one where you go see it in theaters for sure.
1: I gotta do better.
0: But I don't know. Like I say that going, I watch things on my phone sometimes, and I think Christopher Nolan actually made
1: sometimes.
0: This. I think Christopher Nolan actually made this. with a rat person in mind watching it on your phone underneath the blankets. I think he's been quoted on that.
1: I think there was a quote about how he specifically wanted you to watch it on your phone and not on a really specific screen.
0: That he lugged around a giant camera for.
1: Yeah, and like printed the film in a studio. There's only one in the world that prints the film. But I think he definitely did that for your phone.
0: He said, if you have a phone with a cracked screen, perfect. If you can watch this on a Delta flight that's randomly edited, that will be interrupted by an in-flight announcements.
1: That says Delta.
0: Perfect. Mm-hmm. That's what he did it for.
1: You know, that's how I do watch most of my movies, and you know I'm not kidding.
0: My sister watches all, because my sister flies a lot.
1: Yeah.
0: Watches all these weird movies on flights. And she's like, if Delta doesn't have it, I don't get to watch it. She has one where she went and watched like Blink Twice, that scary one.
1: Yeah.
0: With Channing Tatum that was directed by Zoe Kravitz, that like scary horror movie.
1: Yes.
0: I was like, Lindsay, you watch that on a flight? That's the craziest thing I've ever heard. As somebody who like watched Love Island secretly on my phone, hiding it.
1: Yeah.
0: The idea that my sister was so brazen out here watching one of the most gruesome movies I've ever seen on the back of a seat for anybody's child to watch was crazy information to like just take in.
1: In her defense, they put it on there.
0: That's what I think. I really feel like at some point someone has to go, yeah, maybe we don't have like the Blair Witch Project. That's not even like a gruesome one. Like Saw 14 as an option on Delta in-flight.
1: Probably not.
0: But they have that stuff there all the time.
1: It's so weird to me. I totally agree. I'm like, oh my God, I don't think I can watch this around my child. You see people who pick those movies and then are like,
0: they're mortified. You know, they go, whatever. They're like that. They go, I didn't put it on this streaming platform. They always feel that same way where they go, somebody else. Who's the parent here? Delta? Yeah. Somebody needs to call the parent in and go, we can't have gruesome horror just out on the back of a seat. Okay, hot take today.
1: That's a hot take.
0: I guess I love censorship is what I'm finding.
1: Yeah. That's our Britney.
0: All right. Where do you want to go next?
1: I want to talk about ACOTAR.
0: Oh, God.
1: That's right. A Court of Thorns and Roses. Romantasy, baby. I have an update for you. Julia, how are the roads?
2: They're looking okay, but we do have most recently a crash on eastbound I-494. That's between Nicollet Avenue and Exit 3, Portland Avenue, so look out for that crash. Also, pretty recently, there was a vehicle stalled on MN-62 eastbound, an exit ramp to MN-5 west or the airport. So hopefully that's all solved, but otherwise keep an eye out for it. And then, last but not leastly, looks like there's a road closure on Wayzata Boulevard, one block west of Dakota Avenue and Colorado Avenue in St. Louis Park. There's a bunch of road work going on in that area, so keep your eye out for that.
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2: Hello, My Talkers. I've got some weather here for you in the 4 o'clock hour. Right now, we're looking at a little bit of rain that might happen in the sort of rush hour commuting times, as well as some rain this weekend. Otherwise, we're going to be sticking between the high 60s and the mid 80s. And right now, My Talk, it is 79 and cloudy.

0: All right. I got to talk to you about this. I know you're excited.
1: Yeah, as I am. I love that when we talk about your romantasy
2: books.
1: And like, tell us, what is romantasy? For like, because you've been gone for a while.
0: You.
1: We actually haven't talked about romantasy once. I know, that's shocking.
0: That's sad. Well, everyone, if you're on Book Talk or if you've seen things, romantasy is fantasy and romance. Really, most of it is heavily fantasy. There's actually a whole discussion about why do we have to even call it romantasy, because historically, fantasy is written by men, and there are going to be romantic concepts. For whatever reason, when women write it, it's like, we gotta call it romantasy.
1: Yeah, yeah.
0: Anywho.
1: It's the pink razor of it all.
0: Exactly. And it's 99% of the time, it's a female protagonist, right?
1: And it's world building.
0: World building.
1: And
0: it's usually set in multiple novels.
1: And like, the foreplay is sometimes the whole book.
0: Right.
1: It's like, oh, will they, won't they?
0: Mm-hmm.
1: It's not like, yeah. And then he's banging her from behind, you know? It's literally like, and his hand like rested mm-hmm. on my leg and I went.
0: Oh, there's so many, like, there's so much lore and conversation points around the whole genre, right? But what's really amazing about it is that a lot of women who grew up reading Harry Potter or even like Disney princess books or liked Twilight have gotten into reading again because of these books, because they're written by women for women. And it's like, oh, shockingly, that works, right? Anywho, one of the biggest authors of all of this is Sarah J. Maas. She's written ACOTAR. That's the acronym that you'll see, A Court of Thorns and Roses. It's the most popular one. It's the one you're like, oh, yeah, I saw that book somewhere.
1: Totally.
0: The sixth book is finally coming out. We have no idea what it's about. It's been 5 years since she released
1: it. I mean, I think
0: book.
1: You know what it's about.
0: I mean, so it's a, but you don't, because you don't know which character it's going to center on.
1: Okay. Because it switches up which ones they're centering mm-hmm. on. Because I only read the first two and it was all on the female.
0: Yes. It was all on Feyre.
1: Yeah.
0: So this next book, she's only alluded to like it's a new character. It's a character that we know, but it's going to be centered around different voices.
1: Okay.
0: Just yesterday, Bloomsbury Publishing sent out this little packet, if you will, called like Autumn Equinox Evening. And it told you how to throw a great party for the autumn equinox. And it told you all these, and it had different drinks you can make and themes you could do.
1: Thank God, because I was terrified how I was going to throw my summer equinox party.
0: I know. They've got you covered over at Bloomsbury. So they released this, though. And what you will see on social media and what your Book Talk girlies will be talking about is like, oh my God, we know who this book is about. They haven't actually told us, but the fact that they're telling us that it's autumn equinox means we know which court, A Court of Thorns and Roses, which court it'll be centered on, the autumn court. And we know we have an idea of which characters. Now, I'm not going to get into the details of that because, like, if you don't know, you don't care.
1: Yeah.
0: But
1: thank God.
0: You're welcome. But I'm telling you that this is something I think people will be really excited about because it's a love triangle.
1: Ooh.
0: And I think it's going to be a little smutty.
1: Are there talks turning this into a show? Is that
0: yes,
1: going on?
0: Yes, they had. Well, at one point, I think Hulu had the rights to this.
1: Mm-hmm.
0: But the way that people weren't really excited because they were like, okay, then they're going to have to keep it like PG, basically, because of how they were going to do it.
1: Oh, but
0: I know.
1: Hulu can do whatever
0: I know,
1: they want.
0: But it was something about it in the showrunner that people were not excited. Fast forward, Sarah J. Maas eventually was like, nope, we're done. And they canned the project. So now it's kind of open again and folks are really hoping HBO picks it up.
1: Because
0: so it's less like teenage and more like Game of Thrones.
1: Yeah, yeah, yeah, yeah. And they're just so right now they're just shopping around where they can go.
0: I think so. And she's the author has basically said, like, listen, I'm not going to let go of my baby for anybody. I just won't do it if they're not willing to play.
1: It's not like she needs the money. It's not like she's dying for this to get picked up. She's like, I'd rather wait for it to be done right.
0: Mm-hmm. Yeah. So it's long and short of it. We're all very excited.
1: We're
0: very, very excited. This is the first like information we've had in like 5 years. So we're very excited.
1: I'm excited for you. She's so prolific, man. She writes books pretty dang quick.
0: I know. The only reason it's been slower is because she had two kids.
1: You know, and I'm always like, just because you have two kids doesn't mean you should leave your co-host, abandon them. This coming in later than you used to come in. Mm-hmm. Not being as prepared as I'd like you to be.
0: Yeah.
1: Maybe having more snacks would be nice.
0: You know, I did cut back on the snacks. Not really, though. Actually, when you think about it, I didn't really cut back on the snacks.
1: You've just made them only Kendall's snacks.
0: I share them less. Weird how that works.
1: Today I got a text that was like double negative. I was like, yeah. Hey, I'm going to, my nanny, Maddie is coming in hot. She works at a restaurant. My nanny, I should just combine it. You should call it Natty. Nope.
0: That doesn't anyway. Work.
1: My nanny, Maddie, was like, I'm coming in hot. I'm like, totally get it. And I was tending to text a Kendall. I'm like, I'm going to be a little late. I'm coming in hot. And this is just like our normal. We're usually here about an hour and a half to 2 hours early.
0: Mm-hmm.
1: And she's like, I haven't even touched the grid.
0: I haven't.
1: Bring me a protein bar.
0: I did.
1: Two things where I went, I'm sorry. I've done all of the grid already in the morning. And I'm like,
2: I've done all the grid already. What do you want me to do?
1: Oh my God, I'm so glad you're quoting me because I am right. I cannot stress enough. I went, okay, I'll bring you a protein bar, but like usually it's, don't worry, I got it. Like I've done all these things. But it was like, here's how I'm weak to you. Also bring me something.
0: But
1: you did create two children like Sarah J. Maas.
0: Thank you. But did I not put in some fun things as soon as I got in? Here's the thing about me. I can be very last minute, but I turn off everything. Brittany likes to joke about it because we have our double wide, as Julia has seen, is like where people congregate. Like this is where everybody chats. If mommy gets there and she needs to work, though, watch out.
1: Gotta lock in.
0: Watch out.
1: Luckily, it's Friday. Nobody's here.
0: Nobody's here.
1: Can I tell you about Kelly Ripa?
0: Sure.
1: All right. So during a game of Two Truths and a Lie, mm-hmm. she was talking about receipts to prove her lie was actually true. She was an underwear model in 99.
0: Okay.
1: The shoot was for Jockey ad campaign that has the women of ABC daytime, where Ripa posed in a black bra and a white high-waisted pants. Even though she looked great, Ripa joked that she looked exhausted and weird. And it's so funny because it's really accurate. I don't think it's on here. I may have pulled it from somewhere else. She just looks miserable.
0: In this underwear ad?
1: Yes, in this 1999 underwear ad. She talks about how she just had a baby and claimed she didn't breathe for the entire 8-hour shoot to hold in her stomach. She also pointed out that despite the photo look, she was actively a nursing mom at the time. She's like, when I see that photo, I literally go, that was one of the worst times of my life.
0: Wait, she did an underwear ad while she was still nursing?
1: Mm.
0: If you were like Kendall, you have to wear underwear and do an ad right now. Say, nope.
1: Like, you're not going to get this bra back. It's going to be so.
0: And also be like, do you want to sell the underwear? Like,
1: I wish I could find that.
0: This is not the temple that you're looking for right now.
1: Yeah. And that's how she felt. And it's funny because, you know, Kelly Ripa, even on a bad day for Kelly Ripa, she looks like Kelly Ripa. So it's mm-hmm. not that bad, but it's just funny. She looked at this photo and was like, this is one of the worst photos. And it reminds me of like the worst time in my life.
0: This is giving when Demi Moore said that like 2 weeks postpartum, she was biking like 60 miles to and from shoots.
1: Yeah, yeah, yeah.
0: Because she's like, I just had to lose the baby weight. And I'm like, what?
1: Yeah, I mean, Kelly Ripa still looks pretty dang good.
0: Uh-huh.
1: She's wearing white high-waisted jeans and a black jockey.
0: Like, what?
1: But I'm like, yeah. She's like, I was so dead to the world. And there's all these other women in it. Some of them are models. Some of them are ABC, you know, different reporters. She's like, I just thought to myself, this is the stupidest thing I agreed to.
0: It's the stupidest thing I've ever done.
1: And for what? For jockey, for some extra cash. You know what I mean? Like, it's not like, hey, we're curing like world hunger. This is for, you know, some nonprofit. It was like, you're in this ad. Why did I say yes to this?
0: Listen, daycare is expensive.
1: Daycare do be expensive.
0: Gotta pay them bills somehow. I don't know. Oh, yeah. Kelly Ripa, to be you. To look like that exhausted.
1: She like always. Kelly Ripa is one of those people too because she. I once read one of her "What I Ate in a Day," and it's literally scarred me since reading it. It's and like the girl takes in only liquids until like 2 p.m. to which she's like, "I looked at an almond
0: mm-hmm.
1: for 5 minutes.
0: I smelled a pickle.
1: I rubbed some beef on my face, beef tallow to be clear.
0: Yeah,
1: which and went is on like with a my calorie. Day. Yeah, and rubbed it on my face and kept going." It was so haunting. And she is like, it's funny because she's tiny.
0: She's tiny.
1: She's short and she's tiny and everything about her is little. But it's like, girl, and the things she does in a day.
0: Mm-hmm.
1: This article like really did scar me because it was not only like what I don't eat in a day, which mm-hmm. everything.
0: But here's all the things I do while eating.
1: She's like, and then we have to do reshoots. But also, I do commercials and voiceovers for this other thing. Da, da, da, da, da. It's 2 p.m. and I've conquered 40 hours of my day. And you're like, what is happening?
0: This is, it was like in women's health or something too.
1: Yeah.
0: Like, this is not, I don't think this is the epitome of health.
1: No.
0: Like, somebody, she looks great. I'm sure she feels great. That looks miserable.
1: Why are you sure she feels great? Give her a nap. To
0: be positive.
1: Give her a nap. Like, I don't know what she needed more, sleep or like actually take a bite of like a full mouthful of something. And I'm not saying give her a sandwich. I hate when people say things like that, but I'm just like,
0: she said herself.
1: She spread it out so crazy that even if she does take in enough calories, it's done in a way that any weaker man would break.
0: All of us.
1: All of us would break.
0: Oh my God.
1: It's how we will like get information from a terrorist. It's like, put them on the Kelly Ripa diet. Mm-hmm. Let them smell an almond at 5 a.m.
0: Like, reading it made me want to eat cake.
1: Oh, I panicked. I read it going,
0: eat some food.
1: Please don't do this to me.
0: Eat some cake. I wanted to tell you something real quick. We got a new sports team. A new professional women's sports team. There's been talks for a while now of the Minnesota Volleyball Professional Women's League that's going to be coming into town. They are officially the Minnesota Forge. They're going to be playing at Grand Casino Arena, which is amazing. So you can go and like actually, because women's volleyball, we saw this with Nebraska. They sold out where they play Nebraska football in the big house for Nebraska volleyball. It's a massively watched sport. So this idea that they're like, hey, we're not only going to have this team, we're going to be playing it at the Grand Casino Arena where the Wild play, and they will sell it out. Like, it's going to be wild. I'm so excited. The Minnesota Forge.
1: Watching volleyball is so fun.
0: It is. Yeah.
1: My old neighbor, McKenna, you know, Priscilla's oldest.
0: Mm-hmm.
1: She's six. Gosh, is she 6'5"? But either way, she's tall and she's so good at volleyball. And watching her play volleyball is so cool.
0: Mm-hmm.
1: I'm always very enthralled.
0: Yeah, it's neat. They basically said, like, so for so long, these pro athletes in volleyball had to go overseas and they're the best in the world. They should be playing at home. And there's a hunger for it. There's 17,000 girls that play high school volleyball in Minnesota alone. So that will be super fun. Their first game will be in January of next year. It's probably going to sell out.
1: Very cool.
0: Crazy.
1: Okay, when we get back, our producer, Julia, told us today she's dating for marriage. We're going to talk about what that even means next on The Brittany and Kendall Show.
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14: 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What are we?

0: Welcome back. You're just listening to Brittany and Kendall, My Talk 107.1, where talk is dating for marriage. So, Julia, who's filling in for Mike Ganger, our producer, Julia, who is near and dear to us, came in today and said, "Guys, I've decided to tell my adult coworkers I'm dating for marriage." Mm-hmm. And, you know, it was me, Kendall, and Quinn. And we all said, okay, like, I don't know if, like, are we supposed to, like, fill out a form? But, Julia, what does that mean to you? What is dating for marriage? And also, like,
1: why are you telling your adult coworkers?
0: You're in your early 20s.
2: Well, like, maybe you guys, like, know some nice men.
0: Yeah. Okay. And that's what I thought. I thought the vibe was that because we'd have a dating coach, Michelle, Unstuck by Michelle.
2: Yeah, I bet she'd have a great time with me.
0: I think anybody in the mental health field would have a fall with you, Julia.
2: I've been told that by several doctors.
0: And, like, so one of the things Michelle always says is throw it out to your friends. So that's what the vibe I got for sure was like, if you know anybody, I don't think you're going to be shocked to hear that Kendall and I don't know a lot of 20-year-old men.
1: I know, it's weird.
2: Oh, dang it.
0: I know.
2: No.
0: You should also be grateful that that's not our vibe.
1: Very predatory.
0: So what is dating for marriage mean, Julia? What's made the switch for you?
2: Well, I recently thought long and hard about the career paths that I have. One is that I study German at college. I'm 21 and I'm about to be a college senior. And I don't know if this is going to be really surprising to you and most of our listeners, but there is not a lot of money in the German cultural studies field.
0: I'm so sorry. I'm so sorry you're finding that as a senior. Finding that out as a senior.
2: Like this, it's kind of dawned on me. And then it also dawned on me that while I love producing for broadcast radio, it's not the easiest industry to break into.
1: No.
2: And doesn't also promise like a huge amount of wealth.
0: Yeah, that's true. And so, is this a money motivation thing?
1: Yeah, I was like, so what do you mean dating for marriage? And
2: I'm dating for marriage. One, I just decided that I wanted to sound more official because I'll probably never have a job that makes me sound official. Mm. And saying that I'm dating for marriage feels like really cool.
0: It does. Like you came in like as if you had a business card.
2: Yeah.
0: Like, hi, I'm Julia.
2: I'm Julia Kaiser and I'm dating for marriage. And I need the people to
1: know. It sounds like it's like a bachelor.
2: Well, it's like, and then also people know, and I don't have to be like, guys, I'm single because my last boyfriend told me service work was beneath him and he would never get a job and continue to live with his parents. I think like that one's less fun.
0: And it's long and it's longer and it, there's follow-ups. Unfortunately, you're going to experience them from Kendall right now.
2: We don't want to dig too much into this.
1: What do you mean? What did he say to you?
2: So we had this like long-standing argument about how he was a little older than me and graduated a couple years before I did.
1: Okay.
2: And moved back to live with his parents, which is reasonable.
1: Yeah, of course.
2: Let me put that out there. Yes. I plan on living with my parents.
1: I did that right after school. Yes.
2: Because also my parents are cool. Mm-hmm. But the main thing was he was looking for this job so he could like sort of afford to fly me out because I can't really ever afford to buy plane tickets. Yeah. In my life, that's just a big expense. And I sort of expected him to step up for that. And he, like, his field, very competitive and also not really existent in the same way that I study German.
0: Mm-hmm.
2: And he just was like, eventually, oh my God, it's so hard to find a job. And he would call me and, like, sort of cry about it all the time. And I would be like, one, stop crying. It's unattractive. Two,
1: grow up.
2: Two, just, like, get on Indeed or something, like, work at a grocery store. And we were fighting about it this one time, and he was like, I would never do service work. It is far beneath me, which was shocking to hear because I grew up as, like, a city kid in Chicago. And I've had, like, real jobs since I was, like, 13 or 14.
1: Yeah.
2: And I was like, you kind of know that I've done that for my entire life. It's insane to say that that's beneath you. And also, what?
1: What a toad.
0: Okay,
1: what
0: so
1: a toad of a human being, Julia. I'm so glad you're done with him.
0: So we've now moved on from him.
2: Mm-hmm. And like, now I'm like, I need to like, that was really unserious and our relationship was super unserious. And I want to enter into like a phase of my life where the relationships I have are as serious as the person I'm like trying to become.
0: Like intentional dating.
2: Yes, exactly. Because it's not like I want to get married now. Actually, I am like kind of a psychopath in a huge way because I do have my entire wedding planned.
1: That's okay.
2: And the color is neon yellow.
1: You know what, Julia? You and I are the same.
0: No one's getting hit by a car
2: at that
0: wedding.
2: I have seating arrangements. Like I know who's sitting next to my mom in order to like, you know, have that person. You would be
0: everything would fall nicely. Okay.
2: I'm going to get married when I'm 29. So, I've decided that. And
0: Julia, I have the question. I wish we had Michelle on the phone too. So then when you go on a first date, because I can't stress enough, I am the opposite right now.
2: Yeah.
0: I am not dating for marriage. Mm-hmm. In fact, I don't foresee me ever getting married again.
2: Yeah.
0: So I wonder, what's the vibe then on a first date? What do you say to make sure that you're locked in and that you're not wasting your time?
2: Well, okay, this is where it gets complicated in my perspective, because it's not like every date I go on is someone who I would... it's not every relationship I'm having in this period of my life is someone I'm planning to get married to. I'm now dating, you're going to be a silly person and you're going to know that based on how I treat you and how you show up to, our first couple dates or whatever.
0: Mm-hmm.
2: And otherwise, I'm going to put more energy and invest more into the relationship. Mm. Like time.
0: Yeah.
2: When I actually pay for a date, because, big feminist over here don't like paying for dates. Yeah. Not a big fan
1: of that. We give enough. That's exactly. What I say. We give enough.
2: Yeah, it's my time. My time is worth a lot, actually. Mm-hmm.
1: Set the standard. I'm being serious. Set the standard.
2: I think that. Yeah.
0: I think, too, and what you guys are saying is a little, but I would always do it in a way where if it's a my date, we're going to go to a place that doesn't break my bank. And if it's your date, then you can pick it and we'll wear something that won't break your bank.
2: Exactly. I'm not going to dinner with someone who I don't want to have a relationship with. I also don't like doing dinner as a first date either. Cause I've watched too many horror movies and that just always seems a bad idea.
0: Yeah. I do think too is that's an investment of your time. And I know Michelle feels this way too. Our dating coach. Mm-hmm. I will never consume a meal on a first date.
1: Dates,
0: oh yeah.
2: No, hugely. Well, I also don't like eating in front of people.
0: Kendall never dated a bunch of people on the apps. Mm-hmm. And the apps are they're fun, but immediately when you meet somebody, you have to get them off the app because you don't know who the heck they are until you meet them.
2: Yeah, and then, 6 pictures and a quippy thing you put on your profile is amount to nothing.
0: And you can be emotionally attached to that person and read into their text positively. Mm-hmm. And the reality of it is they could be saying something deadpan and crazy and you're oh, you're funny because I've decided with my rose colored glasses. So you have to meet that person right away. Otherwise, you're going to waste weeks of your life texting. Mm-hmm. And then on top of it, Kendall, is you have to meet that person and go, all right, I'm into this vibe. And then second date, you have something. So I always did a dog walk or a walk in general because you can always talk about something or get something accomplished.
1: But is that how you're meeting everybody?
2: No, I try to meet people through friends or out. But also my first date suggestion people usually think is psycho after I'm I won't go to a meal with someone. I always try to go to the movies as a first date, because one, I spend a lot of my life in movie theaters. I go to the movies at least 3 times a month. Mm. And otherwise, I spend a lot of my time just watching movies. So I need to know how a person acts in the movie theater, because I'm also a chronic fall asleep in the movie that I made you pay to take me to. And I need to know how you're going to react to that. And then also, it says a lot to me if I feel comfortable sitting next to a person in silence. Not to be too woo-woo, but an energy thing.
1: Okay.
0: But I do think that's a huge time investment for somebody you're not I can't stress enough, you have to see these people because you're not meeting them anyway except through these apps most of the time. How many of your dates are via apps, percentage-wise?
2: If I had to go percentage-wise, 70. Yeah. But I'm also not going on that many dates recently because I've been having an extended 2-week sleepover with my best friend, Maureen.
1: Mm. Wait. An extended 2-week sleepover? This sounds fantastic.
2: Yeah. Hashtag 21.
1: I want to be 21 again.
2: Mm. Yeah. We're just going between each other's apartments.
1: Okay.
2: It's epic.
1: I love this. I love this idea of dating for marriage. Know what you want. Set your standards and be this is what is clear to me and I'm going to lay the groundwork.
2: Yes.
1: And if you're a crazy person, I need to meet you in person.
2: Mm-hmm.
1: Period.
0: Intentional anything is important, right? Sometimes I have people be like, oh, we should hang out. And I'm like, okay, I kind of want to say yes only because they asked. And then you go, but who would I like to hang out with? Even if it's a date or a friend, I think that intentionality is just very powerful.
1: I would not turn off a free meal though. If they don't, if they're not a sociopath, I get the dating app thing.
0: God,
1: I'm just saying.
0: I can't.
1: Don't turn down a free meal.
0: I can't.
2: It's just it's also what would my dad think is a huge question I have whenever I'm on a date. because my dad has never liked any of my boyfriends, and all of my boyfriends, like all 25 of them, have always been bad.
0: If I have to sit through 2 hours or an hour and a half with somebody I don't like for a free meal, couldn't be me at all.
1: Just leave.
0: Yeah, couldn't be me at all. No, I mean, like, it still takes an amount of time to get there, and the people can say crazy stuff.
2: Ooh, indeed.
1: Just leave.
0: Trust me.
1: Julia, you keep dating for marriage.
0: Yeah, we're throwing it out there. We're throwing it on the universe. Julia is dating for marriage, people.
2: Universe, I'm here.
0: She's here. When we get back, we're also here for 30 minutes of pure pop culture bliss and hot to go.
3: Where talk is fun.
4: Hey, do me a favor, will you? Talk to me about something. Take my mind off things.
3: 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Everything entertainment.
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2: Hello, My Talkers. I've got some traffic for you here at the top of the 5 o'clock hour. So most recently, there's some type of undefined traffic incident on I-694 eastbound between exit 50, White Bear Avenue, and Ramsey County Road 65 South. This has just been reported about 5 minutes ago, so more information should come in. But if you're in that area, be safe. Next up, there is a crash also on I-35 West northbound between I-694 Ramsey County Road and Ramsey County Road 96 in Arden Hills. There's a crash there, so look out for that. And then last up, there's another incident right near the first one I mentioned on U.S. Road 61 southbound. That's between County Road D and County Road D going east. That's in the Maplewood area, so stay safe out there and drive with intention.
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0: The hottest pop culture stories of the day. Like, this headline made Kendall say, yes, please. Plus, we've got Ric Flair on Twitter. Maybe shouldn't be. Plus, this is the movie that made Matthew McConaughey the most in residuals he's ever made. You think you know what it is? This is Hot to Go. I'm Brittany.
1: I'm Kendall. And Kim Kardashian and Lewis Hamilton are the real deal. That is such an insult to my intelligence level. It's not even funny. Us Weekly, you guys are unhinged. The actual title of this article, Brittany. Kim Kardashian's romance with Lewis Hamilton is the real deal. How they make long distance work. You want to know how they make it work? A contract. A 3-year contract saying y'all shall pretend you are dating for the next 3 years. What do you mean?
0: What?
1: Like, what do you mean?
0: Kendall, first off.
1: What?
0: every relationship I've ever been, I've had to remind people that it's a real thing.
15: It's a real deal.
0: Everybody's like, oh, is it, isn't it? And you know, it's like the most normal part of a relationship. You meet, you realize, you say, let's have the talk. We're now officially boyfriend and boyfriend. You say, let's make sure we verbalize to everybody that this is a real thing. And it's then you real. Meet the parents. That's the order of operations, doll. I don't know what to tell you here.
15: Oh, God. It's just so over the top at this point. Like, Kris Jenner, you are the queen of making sure we remember your children and they are in the headlines and you all make your billions, right? We don't need to push this one anymore. Like, it is the false narrative that is Kim Kardashian and Lewis Hamilton. Like, we believed, I don't know about you, I believed Pete Davidson and Kim Kardashian. There was something about it. Like, did you believe it? I believed it.
0: I believed it because it was so useless to her.
15: Exactly. Like, that's what it was. It was so useless to her, it has to be real.
0: Like, and it's not like he was dying for the headlines and the career. You know what I mean? Like, he was fine in his world and she was fine in her world. It was so wild.
15: But like this, Lewis Hamilton is a serial publicationship person.
0: Yeah.
15: And Kim is too at this point. Like, we all know that after Kanye didn't work, she was like, all right, I'm done. Like, I've written off men. I'm over it. That was my third marriage.
0: That's actually what is the most convincing argument. That once you've gone Kanye, you don't ever go back to men.
15: Right?
0: He actually has ruined me for men. And I never even dated him. Just like him breathing, existing, spewing out his garbage, I went, I don't think that's for me anymore.
15: I'm done. Like, the fact that we've never even seen, have we seen a picture of Kim and Lewis actually, like, kiss more than, like, a peck?
0: No, well, we've seen them do cool car things, and she was like, oh, my God. And this last picture, he's in a car, she's in a car with him.
15: Yeah.
0: And almost all of her boobs are out.
15: Yeah, and, like, they're almost touching elbows.
0: They're, like, madly in love, and I'm sick of you talking slander about this.
15: It's just so crazy. Like, there is more sexual tension between me and a fly than there is between these two human beings.
0: I would say it flippantly that there's some, like, more sexual tension between you and I, but there's, like, a lot of sexual tension between us, so I don't want them to compete with us.
15: Cut it with a butter knife.
0: I don't think this man or woman have the capacity to take on a lover because they're so madly in love with themselves, and I do appreciate that.
15: Hey, touche.
0: Right? Like, there's no room in their hearts for others. That's why they have to have these publicationships. Also, why do you care if we think it's real or not? And that's another big indicator. When they're in, you know, Us Weekly saying, is this the real deal?
15: Yeah. In quotes.
0: I'm pretty sure I can, again, cannot stress enough that anyone I've been in a relationship, I've never, if somebody was like, you guys are a fake relationship, I'd go, okay.
15: Right. Like, last night, we're at a party, and Brittany looks at me, and she looks at my husband, Jordan, and goes, this isn't real. We'd go, cool.
0: Okay, cool. So we're going to go home together and continue our joint lives with our two children.
15: That's Brittany. She's crazy.
0: You wouldn't be like, I swear, Brittany, it's real.
15: I'm going to go talk to the Star Tribune, our local newspaper, and tell them.
0: I know. You need to believe it's real.
15: It's so stupid.
0: But I want to be a real boy, is what Jordan said to me. Okay.
15: Mama, please.
0: I can tell you this, though.
15: What?
0: We got to head on over to Twitter. We're a place where a 77-year-old man can speak his mind or think that he's messaging somebody and use a capital letter in each word, which honestly, I beg you, if you are home right now and near a desktop or a laptop, I want you to write one sentence out, capitalizing the first letter in every word. It's the hardest thing I've ever done. Ric Flair said, hold my giant oversized watch, because he went to Twitter to tell us all of his business. Mm-hmm. Well, maybe. He said, I told you. It was only a matter of time until you came running back.
15: Who, me?
0: At least I know I'm in good hands because you've always taken the best care of me out of anyone in the whole world. She finally figured out there's only one Ric Flair and one James Bond. And currently, Ric Flair is available for any kind of action. Let's see if Wendy still has one Ric Flair and one James Bond. And currently, Ric Flair is available for any kind of action. Let's see if Wendy still has it. LFG!
15: Okay. We went from talking

0: been 2 years of them breaking up, but obviously it's still top of Ric Flair's mind. So there's this situation where she's moving to Tampa to help with her aging parents. They're both 80 and they're in poor health. So that's all we really know about Wendy and Ric Flair, right?
1: Did he tell us that they're aging and in poor health, or like did she come
0: that
1: out?
0: That was her, I think, her side okay. of it, because okay. it's not in quotes. It was like,
1: not all
0: this
1: in
0: was
1: caps.
0: A statement. So if you're wondering what Ric Flair was talking about, mm-hmm. well, don't worry, because he responded to a lot of comments that were posting on his post.
1: Did he explain the James Bond piece?
0: Don't worry about it.
1: Okay.
0: Anything that you think is a logical question, forget about it. He's like, hey, when they were like, somebody said, hey, you guys are getting back together. Seems like the obvious conclusion, right? After you see that message.
1: Yeah.
0: He said, no, we're not romantic. We're just renewing a 34-year-old friendship.
1: Okay.
0: And then.
2: You come crawling back.
1: Go ahead.
0: Yeah. When they attacked her, he was like. He was really, really strong about that she and her family never left his side when he was critically ill during an organ problem in 2017. To which, like, TMI? The internet, and we keep the internet keeps going back and forth when it says, I told you, and then mentions her, and then mentions Wendy. If this was supposed to be a private message to Wendy.
1: What? Well, Wendy and him. Wait, what? God. Okay, also, what do you mean? After 34 years, we're just rekindling our friendship. You literally said, Ric Flair is available for any kind of action. That doesn't signify crafts.
0: It's friendship. What are the ships that never sink? Friendship.
1: Like, what?
0: Ric Flair says, I'm down for action.
1: Somebody's got to take...
0: Yahtzee, baby. No.
1: Grandpa, you have a phone in the nursing home. And somebody needs to take it from you.
0: I think that.
1: That's what I'm feeling.
0: I think that, and I know this is a controversial take.
1: Yes.
0: Feels very kind of scary world. We need to, as a society, sign off on something that says, if it's time to take my social media away, please take it.
1: Just take it.
0: And I will be the first one to sign that. Like
1: please.
0: The day I start accidentally jumping on, you know, Instagram Live while mm-hmm. I'm like, mid-sneeze or mm-hmm. thinking I'm messaging somebody and I'm actually posting about something. I think you take my social media away. I want you to take my social media away before you take my license away.
1: Please.
0: Because I feel like, honestly, that's going to go before my driving skills go.
1: That's true. Like, this is, like, automatic, and that is an autopilot that shouldn't be autopilot.
0: Yeah,
1: you know?
0: Like, what's a DM, what's a post? That gets more confusing as the app updates, let
1: what's
0: me tell
1: alive?
0: You.
1: Am I live? I don't know.
0: Is Wendy moving towards me or not? Are we friends? Is there more? I want less. Well, Ric Flair's daughter, Charlotte, poor thing.
1: Oh, God. Oh, no. There's more to this
0: story.
1: Was
0: like, hey, guys, my dad's not always great on the internet.
1: Did she take his phone?
0: She did not. Because okay. he's Ric Flair. He's kind of terrifying. And he's going to, you know, and what is he going to do? Write her a letter then? And all in the letters of each... Caps on that bad boy, too.
1: Carrier pigeon.
0: And so they asked about her his unpredictable online presence. And she was like, at least for right now, he's behaving. But that was right before this post. So.
1: Oh, Rick.
0: He's not currently in a timeout, she said, which she noted once when they asked her about it.
1: And to all this, we say good luck, Charlotte.
0: Charlotte, we don't want your journey, but I love that journey for you.
1: Good luck.
0: I'm so sorry.
1: Matthew McConaughey. He's been in a lot of movies, am I right?
0: Yeah, yeah. I'm glad you did it like that.
1: Thank you. That's what he says.
0: I mean, is that, oh, yeah, it's your Matthew.
1: That's one of the things he says.
0: Am I right?
1: How to lose a guy in 10 days makes him more
0: all
1: money.
0: All right, all right, all right. Am I right?
1: Than any of the rest of them.
0: All right.
1: He just sat down on a podcast and he said it's by far his biggest moneymaker. It still pays the best mailbox money any film I've ever done. By far.
0: What movie has he gotten the most residuals for?
1: I said, How to Lose a Guy in 10 Days.
0: Okay, that's what...
1: I did.
0: I didn't know if
1: you were making fun of me while I was saying it.
0: Just clarifying.
1: Thank you.
0: All right, all right, all right.
1: He's like, that movie from 2003.
0: Yeah.
1: It's crazy to me because he's done so much since then. Like, you would think bigger box office, bigger budget, bigger...
0: He was in,
1: like,
0: Wolf
1: no,
0: of Wall Street. Wouldn't you think Wolf of Wall Street would be a bigger moneymaker than...
1: Like Dallas Buyers Club.
0: But maybe he gets a bigger percentage.

0: manage because he was like barely in Wolf of Wall Street. And then.
1: And the thing with the thing that's so crazy about How to Lose a Guy in 10 Days, that was when he was really starting like his rom-com venture. Like, we didn't really know a ton about Matthew McConaughey until that movie. And was it The Wedding Planner that he did with Jennifer Lopez? Those were like two huge rom-coms around that time. And that's when he blew up. Like, that's when we all decided, yes, I love him. He was in line to do Titanic. Oh, we learned about this, that he was going to play the part Leo did of Jack, but he wouldn't drop his Southern accent. And they were like, Jack's from Wisconsin. And he's like, sorry, all I do is the South.
0: They're like, he goes, it's also a fictional character that we could put from anywhere. There's not like some flashback scene of Jack like milking a cow. So I actually understand why he died on that hill. Then he didn't have to die in the water. But sure. Also, he missed out on a little bit of cash.
1: That's what I'm saying. I'm like, so we're talking about this. And I'm sure How to Lose a Guy in 10 Days, I'm sure he makes a ton of money. But like, bro, you could have been in Titanic. Would have made you a lot more money. I don't know.
0: I think he could have done Titanic pretty well, too.
1: I know, right?
0: He would have been pretty cute.
1: How to Lose a Guy in 10 Days, though. Favorite rom-com of all time.
0: Frosted. I love that movie. It's so good.
1: You killed our love, Fern.
0: Yeah, no, that's one of those movies that like, if I'm not feeling good or you just go throw on a movie, throw on that bad boy. You won't regret it. It's just, it's like bubble gum. Just chew it. It's great.
1: It's iconic.
0: Yeah, it's great.
1: So is the yellow dress.
0: Oh, yeah.
1: The Andy Anderson yellow dress.
0: I would say that dress and when Belle comes down in Beauty and the Beast are the two most iconic yellow dresses that have ever existed.
1: Cannot disagree. I can't. I don't know how. It's amazing.
0: Well, speaking of somebody who disagrees with the way things went down, Taylor Frankie is signing petitions and posting them on her Instagram about ABC pulling the Bachelorette season. So there's a GoFundMe, or not a GoFundMe, a beep, boop, pop. What's the name of it?
1: Oh, a petition? Sign.org.
0: Change.org.
1: There you go.
0: I'm sure sign.org exists too.
1: Something like that.
0: She said, you guys started a petition for the show. I love you all. And she put the link for change.org. I wish I could go look at it and see how many people have signed it. Here it is. Okay. Okay. Over under this bad boy. What do you think the number is?
1: 100,000 people.
0: Way lower.
1: Oh, really? Like 50?
0: 21,768 verified signatures.
1: Shut up. That's it.
0: Not a lot of
1: stuff. That I'm sad that they want this season to air.
0: Oh my God, you can put quotes. I'm obsessed with this.
1: Oh my God. Okay, so she thinks that her season of The Bachelorette that was supposed to air in February should air still.
0: Mm-hmm.
1: Do you think it's the financials of it or is it because of the acclaim of it? Like, why? At this point in my life, if I'm Taylor Frankie Paul, I just want to be done. I'm like, I just want my kids. I want to be done with this narrative. I know it's how she makes her money.
0: Yeah.
1: But like airing the show isn't going to get her more followers. Like she already has millions online. She makes plenty of money that way.
0: It'll make her more followers.
1: It'll make her more haters too.
0: Yeah. But I think it'll probably be honestly, no, people are going to hate that I say this. It'll probably be a good season because she's funny.
1: And she's kind of crazy, which
0: she's a little bit. A little bit kooky.
1: A little off her rocker.
0: She's like I could see her not dealing with anyone's nonsense and saying just go home. Like she's definitely got probably her kids in, I would hope, in mind and is like, you're annoying, go home.
1: Mm-hmm.
0: And so I think it'd be a good season, especially because a lot of them have been duds lately.
1: So you would like this to air. You would like this season of The Bachelorette.
0: I don't watch The Bachelorette. I don't watch The Bachelor, but I think people would enjoy this. And I love when people get what they want. Like if I'm a Bravo fan, I'm really loving The Real Housewives, Ultimate Girls Trip, the one that's airing right now. I'm having so much fun with it. And it just reminds me like, God, I love when my thing comes. So I would love this for other people because I think they would enjoy it. I think she'd be funny. She is funny. I watch Secret Lives of Mormon Wives. She's witty. She's funny. She's dry. She doesn't deal with a lot of people. I mean, she's quick on her feet. Like, I think she would be a really interesting person to watch go through this. And so it would be one of those ones where maybe I wouldn't take it on, but I'd go, all right, like, watch the first episode. I can't commit to the time commitment that The Bachelorette allows. It's like the first one's 2 hours.
1: Don't with that. You watch Love Island.
0: That's true. Hey.
1: Don't you lie to me, okay?
0: Hey. It's only
1: what time commitments.
0: The nice thing about Love Island is it's only like 2 months long. And then I have the rest of my year.
1: Oh, God. Okay. This brings me to a good point, though, Brittany. You are someone who doesn't watch The Bachelor, but you like Taylor Frankie Paul.
0: What I don't do say you, I like her. I would think she'd
1: you think
0: make,
1: she's entertaining.
0: Yeah.
1: Would you watch this season if it was released only because you're like, oh, she intrigues me enough and she's funny enough
0: with
1: that I would watch it?
0: All this controversy wrapped around it? Yes. I also think it's been kind of like there's so much double standard here. Like in that same, and God, I just sometimes feel like I don't even care. I'm not running for anybody's anything. I don't care. People hate me all the time. You play the NFL in those same time slots. Those people have done awful things. This woman has served time. She's, got, like, at this point, talked about her sobriety, proven that a lot of these men have lied on her name, have, like, proven that she actually has been a really good mom. All these slander things that they're saying the judge threw out. The judge is like, no, Dakota, I'm not giving you full custody. There's no reason you can have full custody. This thing happened. It was like an incident. And there's so much abuse on his side, physical, mm-hmm. verbal, emotional. And it's like, okay, is nobody going to acknowledge that she's paid a bigger consequence than anybody's ever paid for it? And I get it. The footage of her throwing that chair is awful.
1: Yes.
0: But like, she's also somebody who's been enrooted in this awful culture, this like Mormon lives. Her whole family is awful to her. Dakota is so abusive. And I'm like, she's not with this guy anymore. And he's still ruining her life. And it just feels like there's this crazy double standard because she is a woman. And it's like, we act like The Bachelor is this precious entity. And the reality of it is like, this is what The Bachelor is for somebody who wants to get their life better, meet other people. I don't know. I just think it's annoying when you know that there's all these things that they let NFL players do, different big entities where there's no consequences. And it's like, I don't know. Would it hurt anybody if this thing aired on some streaming service?
1: I think that they screwed up by casting her. Period. I mean, I said that from the get-go. As a Bachelor fan, like, this doesn't check out for what you are saying you want as the Bachelor, because there have been former contestants on Goldens and Bachelor and Bachelorette that have had, we find out later, were like, they have this past of stalking, or like they were just in a DUI, or there was a domestic over here. Like, there's all these different things that you hear about after the show airs, right? And they came out like, we're done with that. And then they cast Taylor Frankie Paul, who is somebody who really shouldn't be put on a pedestal because she needs to seek the right kind of help that she has. She doesn't need to have this kind of pressure on her. And we also don't need to be like, great, we're going to get away from that. Here's what we should have.
0: Yeah.
1: Whatever happened with her and her exes.
0: We knew all the drinking stuff prior. We just didn't have the video.
1: And the problem is ABC knew the whole time. Like, they knew that this could come out.
0: They didn't know there was a video.
1: They knew that there was a police report with police body camera.
0: Oh, no. I'm saying, like, they well, it was the video. The police weren't there yet for the chair being thrown.
1: But didn't the police have that video?
0: No. They don't think so.
1: They don't think that he never used that in court.
0: They think that he waited on that with that video until that. I mean,
1: either way, the police report said all this happened.
0: Yeah.
1: Is like the whole
0: and
1: point.
0: I think you're right.
1: It shouldn't have happened in the first place.
0: Yeah.
1: So yeah. ABC.
0: And you're right.
1: Do what you want with it, I guess.
0: And you are right. Like, I think that's what's frustrating is I think if it was across the board, we treat everybody who hits their wives, who does any of this stuff, we treat them with like, then you don't get a platform.
1: Mm-hmm.
0: But unfortunately, Kendall, we don't.
1: Mm-hmm. All righty. You ready?
0: Yeah. Let's head on over.
2: It's Hot to Blow.
0: At this point, we head on over to Kendall Mark, who's going to tell us what secret on the internet might be the next to blow.
1: Alex Cooper and her unwell beverages are about to close up shop.
0: The accurate name, then.
1: They are unwell. You know Alex Cooper because of Call Her Daddy. She's a podcast host. She's a social media star. She's the infamous Alex Cooper, Alex Earl drama, drama, drama. And just a few weeks ago, we found out that her unwell overall network that hosts the show, that has other podcasts under it and has this drink company under it, her husband is a huge part of that and that he probably doesn't treat people very well. Now we're learning that Unwell Beverages is going to be done as of this fall. It's some inside information from Bloomberg. So, like, we're not talking gossip sites like us. Like, this is
0: everything we base most of our show on.
1: Especially, like, the blind items.
0: Yeah.
1: This one's actually coming from a real financial institution that, like, covers financial news.
0: Yeah.
1: And they're saying from Target, who sells Unwell Beverages, they're their main distributor. They're like, yeah, we're done. Come the big like Halloween push and all the branded Halloween stuff. It's just going to silently close under. What I think will happen because this is all going on and Alex Cooper has put so much time and attention into Unwell and the beverages, something else is going to blow up. Either she's going to re-blow up the feed with Alex Earl. She's going to come up with some couple like crazy guests on her podcast, but something's going to happen that's going to detract and distract from this closure of her business venture that doesn't look great, right?
0: Like, yeah.
1: You put a lot of time and effort into this. Companies close all the time, but like this was really well backed. It was really well, it was distributed at Target on like main shelves and yeah. Nobody drank it.
0: I've never seen a person
1: carry it,
0: drinking Unwell.
1: Me
0: and
1: neither.
0: I would sign my life away to be like, I've never myself purchased one, but I've also never seen a human being walking around with Unwell Celsius all the time because
1: yeah.
0: I used to think they were alcohol. So I'd be like, dang,
1: people are really brave.
0: Like a modern day cowboy in this library, doll. Way to really spice up your weekend.
1: That bubbler, crazy.
0: I'm like at the gym, like, how do you do this? How do you carry weights around?
1: And like we discuss, what even is it? Because you go, is it like a caffeine drink, like a Celsius, a bubbler, or is it more like a buy where it's just kind of a fruitier, juicier, electrolyte, Propel, buy type drink? Nobody knows.
0: I'm so glad you asked because I have done some research.
1: Mm.
0: It's mostly watermelon juice. It's mostly watermelon juice. And when you're like, what do you mean watermelon juice? I'm like, this is 25 calories a bottle. So like, it's not going to be super flavorful. But have you ever thought to yourself, what does the bottom of a watermelon bowl taste like? It's this, Unwell watermelon.
1: Hmm.
0: And if you're wondering, do they sponsor us?
1: Nope.
0: They're definitely not now.
1: Clearly, they do not. So something's going to pop up so that this just slightly, silently, slowly goes away.
0: Which is crazy, too, because they just, I mean, unless their website is just not that updated, which could be true.
1: Mm.
0: They've got 5 new flavors of Unwell. Saying, what weird.
1: Could have been a last-ditch effort, too. I mean, corporations like Target, they're going to pull the plug quickly, right? Like, they could have all these new flavors and then be like, oh, crap, they're not distributing for us anymore.
0: Hey, if you're feeling a little zany, I say this weekend, I'm going to try to buy an Unwell.
1: Okay.
0: I already gave up.
1: Okay. I've got news, though.
0: Mm-hmm.
2: It's Hot Mess.
1: The Hot Mess is not Cat's Eye, the band. The Hot Mess is the idea that there's a sit-down interview on the Today Show in proper sit-down chairs. Cat's Eye, the band, was performing there earlier, and they came in their costume. They did their interview, and they sat next to Al Roker and the rest of the Today Show, who were all in suit and tie. And the Cat's Eye ladies were in their very hot, very amazing, looking fancy outfits, but it was literally like looking at girls who had just been at a rave all night.
0: Yeah.
1: Sitting next to their dads at coffee in the morning, getting reprimanded because everybody's sitting real prim and proper because no one knows where to put their hands. It's the funniest visual.
0: It's like
1: ever.
0: If it was only one of them, I'd go, is this an intervention?
1: Like, what's happening here? Like, Debbie just got back from the club. She'd been there all night.
0: Hey, sorry, we didn't have time to stop at home, so we're here at the PTA meeting. What the hell? Like, what the hell is happening? Your full butt is on that chair. Your full butt is on that literal high stool.
1: Like
0: what is going on? You guys, did anyone think this interview through? The way the lighting is, this should have been outdoors.
1: There's literally like sparkles.
0: And Al Roker and the other male host are in full long sleeve button ups with a suit jacket on top of it.
1: Yeah, Craig Melvin's like, I don't really know what to do.
0: And so like, hey, Craig. why don't you guys pop that jacket off at least and like roll up your sleeves a little. Look like you guys are in, I don't know, the same temperature room. And that's what really disgusts me. You know it's got to be 68 degrees in there. So freaking Al Roker isn't sweating through his five layers. Like, you know that those girls are like, I'm freezing right now.
1: I know.
0: My whole butt is out.
1: Like, and you know
0: I have
1: that
0: lace-up shoes.
1: Like, the Prime Minister of Canada was just sitting there, too. So it's like the juxtaposition of what is happening on this camera.
0: They're like, they're going to need one of those, like, swimmer jackets while they're in between interviews just to stay warm.
1: Hey, guys. Here we are.
0: And then Christopher Nolan's like, no Uggs on the set. Tell us what you think. Is this the craziest interview you've ever seen? Are we the only ones that think so? At this point, please subscribe. We are 90 people away from having 1,000 subscribers. Just do it. Be cool. All right, when we get back, we're going to be talking all things ChatGPT to make you money, especially hitting that big old lottery. But before that, Julia, what's going on these dang roads?
3: Thanks so much for asking, Brittany. It looks like there's a crash on I-35 northbound. Just happened around 5:15, and that's going to be between exit 31 Lake Drive and exit 32 95th Avenue, and that's in the Blaine area. There's also another recent traffic incident on MN 120 northbound between I-694 and County Road D in the White Bear Lake area. There's some sort of still unclear traffic report going on of an issue in the area. And there's another traffic incident on the MN 149 northbound, and that's in the Mendota Heights area. So keep an eye out for that. And to all the My Talkers out there, drive safe.
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1: We're going to be slutty for my child's third birthday. 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
20: Hello, My Talkers. I've got your 5 Eyewitness Twin Cities News weather for the 5 o'clock hours, brought to you by Treasure Island. It's looking like conditions between 65 and the mid-80s today and this weekend, as well as a chance of some rain tonight and tomorrow morning. But otherwise, right now, My Talk, it is 78 and cloudy.
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1: ChatGPT might help you win more at the Powerball.
0: More. I've won zero, so more would be good.
1: So this report looked into ChatGPT in the lottery because, you know, every time that like $1 billion Powerball comes up, we have to talk about it. It's actually in our contract as humans.
0: Isn't that funny?
1: Like if you were born out of a woman, you must talk about the Powerball when it hits a billion.
0: No matter what, like wherever you're at. Hey, guys. Mm-hmm. And especially when people say it to me or when I say it out loud.
1: Mm-hmm.
0: I've never bought Powerball.
1: But so you still have to talk about it.
0: I have to talk about it. And people have to inform me as if, like, next time I get gas, I'm going to enter the gas station.
1: Right. So this thing says, like, listen, looked into ChatGPT in the lottery. It can't help you pick the winning numbers. Duh.
0: Mm-hmm.
1: But it can be a guide so that you're like, here's the less likely combinations. It'll tell you that. And so then you can pick the more likely combination.
0: And just have it do that.
1: Basically, these people are like, yeah, I've won by having ChatGPT help me pick the lottery. And it's like, okay, well, it didn't pick the numbers because obviously it's a crapshoot. You don't know. But AI helps you like optimize the odds of your random draw.
0: Are you using AI for anything, Kendall?
1: No.
0: That's wild.
1: Unless like it comes, Google, I have a problem. I don't want the AI. I don't want the AI summary.
0: Wrong.
1: I don't want it. I just want my Google search.
0: I just
1: Stop
0: want
1: it.
0: Pull up the article. I know that's true. So I use AI pretty much
1: for a lot of things.
0: Mm-hmm. I organize my thoughts. I organize like because I like having. I need a place to put things. So now I actually have like a subscription with a dedicated. It's called Claude, and you can organize all your things.
1: Yep.
0: So if it's I have a couple different companies that we do videos for. I have like those ones organized. I have, you know, recipes. Like, there's so many things I use it for, but none of it is like changing up what I'm doing. It's more of like an organizational piece for me. Like here's throw this in the mix or when I'm doing my house decoration, like, oh, add that I want to do a bathroom with this. Okay, now lay out the plan I want and then like things like that. It's like a landing place for me instead of my notes app, which if you ever get a chance,
1: I don't want to.
0: Anybody who has ADHD, if you ever get a chance to look through their notes app, it's a haunted place.
1: I'm like,
0: it is
1: would
0: a
1: literally
0: cursed
1: be
0: environment.
1: Like going through the clown house.
0: And I can't stress enough, I don't start new notes. Mm-hmm. I just keep going down on it. So it'll be like, here's the size rug that I need and I measured. So I need a 4-foot by 3-foot rug.
1: Is also, that was in the grid earlier?
0: I don't know what that was. I thought that was yours. It said 25 weeks. I was like, is that a countdown for the end of days?
1: I thought it was your rug measurements.
0: I can find out who did that. I can never really. It takes me forever.
1: But it used to be where you would organize your thoughts, and now you no longer do.
0: Now I put it on Claude, and I'm like, I just make different categories. It's like a landing spot for all my unorganized thoughts. And then I can have it write out schedules for me, and I love that. So it's all like the things I should be doing or could capable of doing if like my brain worked the right way.
1: Well, if you won't ever buy a Powerball ticket. So it won't help you pick the number. It might help you pick out the less likely numbers. The one thing it's like it actually could help with this is that you don't have to share your money. So it's like hypothetically you could learn what are the least likely number combinations people use. Like everybody loves the number 7, right? Like lucky number 7 or like 13 or
0: so
1: what
0: not
1: are the
0: like
1: numbers
0: a winning
1: everybody else
0: one,
1: use?
0: But the less used ones.
1: And so that way, theoretically, if you won, which is 1 in 292,201,338 chance.
0: Why do people gamble?
1: Theoretically, you would have more jackpot for yourself.
0: It doesn't seem that fun to me.
1: I know.
0: And like, you know I'm an addict around so many things, mm-hmm. including alcoholism, mm-hmm. like exercise, a lot of things. Right now it's Ninja Creaming. I said what I said. But like, I can't stress enough. Mm-hmm. I can't get any endorphins from gambling. I've never been like, this is great. I'm always like, man, I wish I would have used that $5 to buy the buy one, get one Diet Coke.
1: You are going to Vegas. I might have to try.
0: I know.
1: 10 on red.
0: Can I just shout that at any point?
1: I think so.
0: I declare red.
1: They're like, ma'am, this is Taco Bell.
0: Ma'am.
1: Do you want the chalupa or not?
0: This is at that cantina.
1: Like,
0: I do feel like I want to hit up the M&M store because I told Mike how stupid it was, and then he ended up selling me on the whole idea. But it's stupid, right? M&M stores are dumb, right?
1: I'm not going to the M&M store if I'm in Vegas.
0: Thank you.
1: I'm not 10.
0: Thank you.
1: How old are we? Stop that.
0: I think it was Leah, and you were on maternity leave, and I was like, I wish Kendall, for the first time I said this, the only time, I wish Kendall was here. Because I was like, they're both like, M&M store is so fun. I was like, M&M? Mm-hmm. Yeah, I'm not going to like... I'm not going out of my way to either buy M&M or go to M&M store.
1: M&M's aren't even that good.
0: I know.
1: Like, ever.
0: I did go to the M&M store in the Mall of America with Go-Go.
1: Yeah, with Go-Go.
0: Exactly. Thank you.
1: What's wrong with these people?
0: I don't know.
1: And you don't go to Vegas enough. Like, you're going to do the fun adult things in Vegas.
0: I kind of want to go to Vanderpump. I think in Paris, she has a little restaurant.
1: Ooh.
0: I know. And probably the food's not even that good.
1: Mon ami Gabi is in the Paris. Ooh. That's really good. Because then you can sit outside and look at the Bellagio fountains.
0: Do you know what like grab and go thing I love and it's in the Cosmo?
1: What?
0: Egg slut.
1: Who?
0: Egg slut.
1: Never. You're nodding, Julia.
0: Leah, do you know what egg slut is?
20: It's like some breakfast sandwich thing, right? It's supposed to be really good.
0: It's so good.
20: Yeah.
0: I was
20: there. Big in London.
0: Yeah, and it's one of the, you can just like grab and go these like egg and like gooey sandwiches that are so thick and big for breakfast.
1: And slutty, I guess.
0: And the best part is, the people you see that are like dyingly like hungover who are like on their walk of shame will be like, I'm getting in this line. They shouldn't be in public. And they stay in that line. And you get to go, maybe we sit.
1: Do they sit?
0: Oh, yeah. Everybody sits. You got to eat that sandwich right there. You can't bring this to a second location.
1: Like, when you're in line, do they just sit?
0: Sit on the ground.
1: Because I've done that. Oh. I'm not judging. I've been there.
0: They probably should. Unfortunately, they're still mobile. Oof. But yeah. Mm. ChatGPT, I feel like, to win the lottery is interesting. Will you buy a lottery ticket?
1: I get them for Christmas or like when it's really big. Because like, again, I genetically speaking, I'm a human being. So I have to. I don't know if you knew that about me.
0: You're human?
1: Yeah.
0: I debate. Every day I go.
1: Somewhat something else.
0: Lucifer.
1: A little something else.
0: Do you remember the cat in Cinderella's name is Lucifer?
1: Until you said that, I didn't. And then I
0: did. Isn't that funny? I was at that princess thing with Cinderella at 50th in France. And she's like, oh, I really have an interesting, you know, like a interesting relationship with Lucifer. My favorite thing about him is he's fluffy. That's the nicest thing I can say about him. Like, oh, yeah, I forgot you hate that cat.
1: Not the Seven Rings of Hell.
0: And cat's name is straight up Lucifer. So, like, the evil stepmom and the stepsisters are like, we love this cat. We're going to name it Satan. That's wild. Like, I love Robot. And that's why I named it Robot, because I love robots. The idea of me being like, you're the devil.
1: Is so, so chic.
0: So chic.
1: It's chic. Hey, can I tell you one more thing? Mm-hmm. Because I really want Julia here for this little piece of information because we are dating for marriage. Okay, Julia. 23% of people have broken up with someone over their annoying sleep habits. And I need to know from the two of you if these are things that you would do because I find some of them to be diabolical. Starting with my personal favorite, someone who watches TV while in bed.
20: I do that a lot.
0: I do it a lot.
20: Yeah. YouTube? I watch Rick and Morty every single night before I go to sleep.
0: That explains so much. I love Rick and Morty. I love Rick and Morty.
1: I've never watched an episode.
20: Pickle Rick. It's funny. The pickle thing is funny.
0: Everything is funny. Makes me laugh. It's also super dirty, and I watched it with a kid once, and I went, oh no, oh no.
1: Never have I ever watched an episode.
0: I don't watch TV when I go to sleep. Like, I'm not like turning it on to fall asleep. I used to. Now I have that like special alarm.
1: See, that's what I'm thinking that it's, but either way, I'm a no. I don't like it.
0: But I, like my bed, we turn into a couch and we all watch movies in there.
1: Well, 24% of people would agree with me that it's a pretty, most annoying sleep habit. The one of them that I think is like, that's not fair. Sleepwalking.
0: Is it annoying though? Yeah. Is it their fault? No. Is it annoying? If you and I were staying in a hotel and there's an 80% chance you're going to be hovering over me like a corpse.
1: That's not annoying.
0: Person,
1: that's horrifying.
0: Is it also kind of annoying? Because I'm like, Kendall, you're sleepwalking.
20: Don't they say that you should never wake a person
0: up? It's a lie.
1: No, it's a lie. I sleepwalk all the time.
0: It's a lie.
1: No, I felt like it was a personal attack when they said that it was something that you find annoying.
0: But is snoring annoying?
1: Yes.
0: Is it their fault?
1: 44% say that they find snoring irritating.
20: It can be your fault because it's about how you live your life. I snore because I have certain bad habits. But if someone got mad at me for it, I feel like I would be really upset.
1: Like, what are these bad habits that like, are you doing a bunch of cocaine? Like,
20: I'm a smoker, and that's the big thing that causes snoring for me.
1: Really?
20: Smoking is really bad. It also gives me really bad heartburn.
1: Oh, you know, my husband
20: doesn't help me sleep.
0: It's the cons are piling up, my love.
20: There are a lot more than the pros.
0: Yeah.
20: Let's put it that way.
0: And kids, if you're listening now, you heard it
20: don't
0: from Julia first. I'm sure this is the first time you've heard any sort of say on this.
20: Don't do it.
0: Unless you want to snore and have heartburn.
20: Those are the big ones.
0: People forget to mention those ones. They're always talking about the labels on the outside, what they say. Yeah. But no, like, I mean,
20: the death and stuff.
0: Yeah.
20: Like,
0: that always leads it.
1: Okay. One of the final ones that I think is really interesting is the getting up during the night to use the bathroom. 18% of people said that that was the most annoying sleep habit they thought of somebody else. And I'm like, do you want them to wet the bed?
20: Exactly.
0: It doesn't bug me when somebody gets up to go pee. Mostly because I have the ability to fall back asleep. Mm-hmm. If you don't have the ability, like my mom's the type that's like, if I try to sneak out of there and she wakes up, she's like, I'm up for good. It's like 4 a.m.
20: Yeah, but that's also your mom.
0: I know.
20: You can never do anything right.
0: True.
20: Amen situation.
0: Amen to that.
1: Well, I am Beverly and I also wake up so easily. Like, that's why we got a king size bed. I was like, I can't feel the bed move.
0: No, I love it. Yeah, we have a Tempur-Pedic one. And by we, I mean me, myself, and I, and Gogo.
1: I was like, Gogo comes and hangs out.
0: Sometimes he watches movies.
1: It's just so interesting.
0: Huh. Yeah.
1: Scrolling, by the way, didn't make the list because everybody does it.
0: Well, thank you, Kendall.
1: You're welcome.
0: When we get back, we have Garbage Day.
2: Where talk is fun.
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34: Let's just put a bow on it.
35: Let's wrap this up.
36: Last call, everybody.
0: Last call.
1: Last call!
0: Who would like to go first?
1: Nope.
0: Nope.
1: Nobody's doing that
0: I actually
1: that
0: haven't
1: yet.
0: Done that yet. Sorry, I was also cleaning the table.
1: Multitasking is not our girl's forte.
0: It's weird because my brain wants to do it all the time because it's
37: Garbage Day.
1: Huh? Good job.
0: Thanks.
1: I'll go.
0: Cool.
1: I'm so excited to hear Julia's, by the way, because we don't always get to see you on a Friday for your garbage day, which you want to throw out. Mine is being topless in front of your daddy. And I don't mean your zaddy or your children's daddy, your actual father.
0: So this is something you love. For people first time to the segment, this is things you really love.
1: Yep, that's my favorite thing to do.
0: Oh, to be clear, it's garbage. So you want to throw out the idea of being topless in front of your dad.
1: Yeah.
0: Which is not something I thought we'd have to clarify.
1: No.
0: Ever.
1: No, but Brooks Nader, she's always in them headlines. And if you're like, who's that? That's a great question.
0: Great question. We actually still don't know.
1: We don't know. She's very good at getting her name out in the headlines, though. And she was just over in Europe on a boat with her family, topless, jumping into the water, having conversations like, and I'm not talking a big boat. I'm talking like, you know, eight people fit on a boat. And her dad and her are making eye contact, having a great chat. She ain't breastfeeding. She's just topless. Her bubbies just be out there. What are we doing here? This is wrong.
0: It's so weird. It's not okay.
1: Like, I get, Brooks Nader, you are working hard every day to get your name in the headlines. I don't want this. This gives me icky about you.
0: Yeah.
1: No, no, no.
0: Yeah.
1: We did have one listener write in that she's like, I'm from Portugal. Like, I don't understand what's the problem here. I'm like, I get it. You're from Portugal, though. I'm not.
0: And neither is Brooks Nader. To your point, neither is Brooks Nader.
1: We can't. We can't be doing that.
0: No.
1: Why?
0: I think you're right. Anybody want to recycle this?
1: No.
0: Yeah.
1: You're just as good as Mike at that.
0: Thanks.
1: So good.
0: You made me forget what my garbage day is.
1: That's okay. We'll go over to Julia.
20: Okay. I am also horrified by that.
1: Thank you.
20: And like also just to add, like, what if your dad also doesn't have a shirt on? That's so gross. I never want to see that in my life.
1: I don't think he did. I think he did have a shirt off.
20: Oh, that's worse.
1: Did he? I don't know. I was too distracted. I was trying to figure out where his eyes were. You know what I mean?
20: Good.
1: I don't know. I'm just
20: saying. We don't know about Brooke Schneider's family. But my garbage that I'm throwing away is like having a broke boyfriend, because we were talking about my pretty serious proclamation that I'm now dating for marriage.
1: Yes.
20: And that's because of my stupid broke boyfriends that I've always had. So I'm getting rid of that specifically, because I don't feel like you can still date around if you want to, but dating around and then he's broke, no.
1: Oh, like we're just saying no to broke boyfriends.
20: Yeah, in general.
1: Bye-bye. I love that. I had, this has not happened to me, but one of my sisters, I remember like learning after the fact how often every time she and her ex little boyfriend would go on a date, she would pay. Every single time. She said he would invite me. It would be somewhere he'd pick. And then the bill would come. And he shows one time he asked if we wanted to split it. And I was like, what? Like, someone asked you on a date, decided where you were going, and the bill came and he looked at you?
0: It blows my mind.
6: Because
0: I feel very passionate. Like, because I hang out with a lot of people that are far above my pay grade.
1: Mm-hmm.
0: And I often will be like, you know, if I'm asking them to hang out, I'm going to pick a place that won't break the budget. Like, right. We'll go to Hippo Pocket. Mm-hmm. That's like my favorite little.
7: I love Hippo Pocket.
0: And like, I love that. I go, it's affordable for me. It's mm-hmm. still good, but it's affordable. We'll go to, you know, the French Meadow Cafe or whatever. And then if they want to pick the place, when their place, if they would say, we're going to go to sushi, okay then. Mm-hmm. Like, that's how it goes.
1: Yeah.
0: So like, it blows my mind that anybody's out in these streets inviting somebody to dinner and not being the one to pay for it.
7: Yeah. Or like, when my high school ex-boyfriend made me take him to a climbing park and then pay for his like $50 all day pass, that was bad.
1: What? See, no, we're not doing
7: also,
1: this.
7: Why would you ever invite someone to a climbing park? And also you're dating.
1: I don't know.
0: That's like so many questions.
1: Oh, I got a lot of follow-up questions. I feel like I need to have a deep dive with you where I have like an espresso in front of me and a notepad.
7: Maybe something stronger if we're talking about my ex-boyfriend.
1: Oh, true. Gosh. Yeah, I agree. I feel like when someone is pursuing you, mm-hmm. whether it's me pursuing someone or someone pursuing me, you should be the person, as Brittany said, that's gonna pay for it.
0: Or like if you're asking that person on, like I think, and you get to a point where you get, again, I think halving stuff is fine. I think that that's totally normal when you've been dating for a while. Like, you know, we go on a lot of dates and you're in your 20s. It's not like now where it's not that big of a deal, but like back in your 20s, you can't, if you want to hang out that much, like just buy your own food. Go to a place like Chipotle where it's not as awkward to literally be like, I'll pay for mine, you pay for yours.
1: Mm-hmm. And I do feel like in your case, like some of these men that want to date you, it's like then pick a place that you can afford to Brittany's point. And also, I know women, we pick up so much. We take on so much. And as relationships mm-hmm. progress, that is just going to happen. I don't care what relationship it is, it happens.
0: Mm-hmm.
1: So if that is the part of the relationship that they step up, is that they're paying more often and that's their way of showing, like, this is my contribution at the relationship at this point, then do it.
0: Or you know what? It's just so funny, too, because it's like just a matter of conversations. And that's what angers me the most. Is when people won't have the conversations prior.
7: Yeah, because it's really easy to say, hey, I'm not having the financial month to take you to dinner all the time. Can you just hang out at mine?
0: I love hanging out with you, Julia. I love it. I got laid off a month ago. I'd love to do a day where we just make some, you know, frozen pizzas at my house and we watch The Office. And I can afford that. And like hanging out with you means a lot to me. But mm-hmm. I can't afford to take you to a restaurant right now. I hope I'm going to change that. But right now, like low-key dates will be super important.
7: See, I've never had a man say that to me
0: neither.
7: And it's like confusing. It's like if you just said the words like, hey, I care about you, I'm trying to make this work, everything would be so
0: you
7: much
0: know what
7: easier.
0: A man did to me recently.
7: Uh-oh.
0: He was a half hour late.
7: Ew.
0: And texted me when he was 15 minutes late.
7: What? Wait.
0: Yeah.
7: What the what?
0: Thank you.
7: Ew.
0: I know. Gross. He was already 15 minutes late and he says, there's traffic I'm in, or there's construction.
1: Then I don't mean enough to you.
0: No,
1: clearly.
0: But I go, but here's the thing. Ugh. If you would have just communicated to me at the time you were supposed to be here,
1: yes.
0: I'm stuck in traffic. If it was that, let's say he's supposed to be there
7: Girl, it's also how
0: 6:30.
7: Bad can the traffic be?
0: Yeah, like or like construction, right? If it's 6:30, you're supposed to be at my house at 6:30.
7: I too live in this place. It's never that bad.
0: If it's 6:30 p.m., you're already late because you're not at my house. At that point, you either call or text. And this is just somebody like communicating with me. Mm-hmm. And they were like, and then at 6:45, they messaged me, stuck in construction. No, you're already 15 minutes late and you're not at my house.
1: That means they don't care. I'm not your priority then.
0: It's just a friend, love interest.
1: Doesn't matter.
0: Even like a doctor appointment, you would say, hey,
7: because
0: the doctor's
7: do you know what
0: moving.
7: Happens when you don't say you're going to be late to a doctor's appointment until you're late? They make you pay for it.
0: Yeah.
7: Money.
0: Isn't that crazy?
7: It's always a lot. Yeah, that's insane.
0: I was literally, I was like shocked. And then the person had that asked me, like, well, I can't control. It's like, it's not the money thing. It's not, it's the communication piece. Mm-hmm. It's getting ahead of it before we're at the restaurant. And now you're kind of act like you're avoiding it like the Matrix and bullets. Mm-hmm. Like you're avoiding that bill.
1: It's ridiculous.
7: Yeah, so no one's recycling
0: no,
7: that.
0: No, we're throwing it away. Ready? Ah!
7: You are really good at that.
0: Thanks. Mm-hmm. Stop it. I remembered mine, but I'm going to save it for next week because we have 10 seconds left. Oh, and we always know I forget my garbage
1: day. Julia, we love you. Oh, my husband was broke when I met him, and he made sure that I knew how important I was by all kinds of other ways.
7: But
1: so men can do that.
7: With love and joy and hope. Thank
0: That's
7: you.
0: That's right. All about communicating in the upfront.
7: Mm-hmm. Mm-hmm. Absolutely. Mm-hmm. Thanks so much for a great show, you guys.
0: Julia,
1: we love you.
0: All girls crew going into the weekend. We love to see it. And then you guys love that first hour so much, we're going to do it again for you.
1: Walking it back?
0: Why not? Oh, yeah. Have a great weekend. Great programming happens all weekend long here at My Talk 107.1.
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15: Let's go, girls.
0: What's up? It's a Friday. I wish we had your...
1: What?
0: Was your last time?
1: What did you say?
0: Oh, no.
1: I said, thank God it's Friday. Am I right?
0: Am I right? It was the... I don't know where that button went. And Mike's gone. Luckily, we have Julia in for Mike. Julia, thanks for coming in.
1: Hey, girl. Hey.
0: We have an all-girl crew.
1: We love that. We love that.
0: And you and I went clubbing last night.
1: Oh, my God.
0: I know.
1: If someone would have told me.
0: I know.
1: The hottest party in town right now is at the Lifetime Edina pool, I would have slapped you. I would have slapped you, mama.
0: Trusty.
1: Like, what?
0: As somebody who invited, I think, 10 people to this party.
1: Yeah.
0: You could have slapped me, too. I thought we were going to go hang out at a pretty chill environment.
1: I thought the same thing, because when we were going to roll up so late, I felt so bad. Jordan and I got in a fight in the car about it. Not a real fight, but yeah. We were supposed to be there at 8. At like 8:35, we're finally in the car, and he's like, are you okay? And I'm like, no. My friend invited us to this party, and we're 45 minutes late. 20 minutes late is one thing. 45, I was mad. He's like, okay, I'll talk to her. Like, I'm so sorry. It's my fault. We get there, though.
0: It's a rave.
1: The line I was is like, 20 minutes deep.
0: You called me, and I was like, she doesn't understand. Like, I couldn't even hear you. I was like, I'm in a rave right now.
1: I'm like, Brittany, it's going to be wild.
0: I think I'm bumping and grinding on somebody.
1: At
0: I think I'm
1: South
0: in the club.
1: Party. Like, hey, what?
0: I know I normally bring Gogo here to, like, for swim lessons, but we're clubbing right now. Like, we in the club.
1: The people walking in to use the facilities, like, as gym members, were looking at this line like what? Where am I?
0: It was such a crazy juxtaposition because I went to this last month by myself. It was the party where we were like, should my move be jump in the pool? Mm-hmm. If I would have done it this time, nobody would have noticed. Mm-mm. Because there were people in their swimming suits or in their club wear in the pool.
1: It was insane.
0: It was crazy. And then it was this like crazy juxtaposition of like some people wearing jeans, some people wearing their finest, like beautiful dress.
1: Some
0: people
1: looked like they were going to like Mexico. Yeah. You know, like flowing.
0: And then they're straight up club wear where like half a nip is out.
1: The girls in front of me, and I was like, more power to you.
0: I had
1: see-through cover-ups and thong bikinis. And I was like, am I going to the same party? And the people behind me were like in their 60s and like in their Hawaiian best.
0: Yeah.
1: I was like, where? What is happening?
0: Kenna and I were in a real... But I will say this, something crazy happened.
1: Mm-hmm.
0: Kendall showed up in wide leg jeans.
1: Who is she?
0: In a tube top and looked amazing. So amazing. Like,
1: who is she?
0: I sound like Trump again.
1: So amazing. Her hands are moving.
0: She looked amazing. There's no doubt in my mind. But I was like, you look cool. And I was not prepared for that. When you asked me what to wear, and I said, just wear your tightest, most promiscuous, I'm sure I said promiscuous, garment you have.
1: Which was like, none of that fits right now.
0: And I was like, just wear something. Because when we went to the Lynx game, you wore like a tight little outfit. And I was like, you're so cute. Mm-hmm. So I was like, wear a tight little outfit. Mm-hmm. I'm sure I used different words.
1: That was good. No, it was like, where would you wear? I was like, I'm not wearing this. And you're like, just wear like one of your tight little fitted tops. It'd be great.
0: Yeah. You so look I cool did. As heck.
1: Thanks. There was I had to really dig to find something that fit.
0: And there were so many. It felt like there's NPCs in this world, non-playable characters at this point, because there's just like all these people coming out of the woodwork. I will say this, super fun.
1: It was really fun. There were bubbles, as my husband will tell you. Bubbles!
0: Kept going, bubbles. And like, that boy needed a night out.
1: That boy needed a night out.
0: Your husband, Jordan.
1: Mm-hmm. I told you he'd be fun.
0: And I will say this. So he was a blast. Like,
1: no, you didn't think he would, didn't be. I was like, no. You know, who
0: and
1: would
0: I didn't
1: really
0: even
1: fun.
0: Hesitate when you were like, can I bring Jordan? I was like, of course.
1: Yeah. He is fun to bring to a what the hell is happening party because he just gets into it.
0: He just goes with the flow. He's like, I guess we're club heads now. And I was like, we are totes club heads.
1: He's a chameleon.
0: And it was so fun. And I will say this. So we ended up having two things happened. My goal was to hook up my friend Benny and Aaron.
1: Yes, we talked about that.
0: Mm-hmm. And me and Jordan had a little bit of a miscommunication during that process.
1: Okay.
0: Which do you want to talk about first? What would be the best order? Because
1: I think the best order is the miscommunication. And I'll start with how I walked into it.
0: Okay.
1: And then you can tell what actually happened.
0: I love it.
1: So at this point, I'd gotten a glass of wine and Jordan got two drinks at the bar, which I feel like is an important piece of this situation.
0: Yeah, because he wasn't exactly locked in.
1: Wasn't exactly all there. So it was a long line. God bless him. But we get back and he's double fisted and he's ready to go. As Brittany said, ready for a night out. I get back over and I'm like, oh, where'd Brittany go? And he goes, oh, she just ran that way. Babe, we were like talking. All of a sudden she just went, hey, I got to go hook up with that guy. And I go, what? And he goes, yeah. She's like, I got to go hook up with that guy. And I go, would you? What? Like, because I know this is not you. And he goes, and I said, get it, girl. I'm like, what?
0: Get it, girl. Because he did this, like, body wave with his shoulders. And
1: get
0: so,
1: it, girl.
0: Like, great. He's very pro me out in these streets running after men. And I love that is, like, the predatory of, like, she sees a man she wants and she goes for it. Literally halfway through a sentence, goes for it.
1: Well, I'm going to hop on that man's boat.
0: Unfortunately, for even like, I wish that he just went home after that and we never found out that there's actually
1: a different story.
0: There's a different story. So as you know, I've been trying to hook up with my friend Benny and Aaron together. And yes. I finally saw Benny at this party.
1: Yeah.
0: This is how like crazy this thing was.
1: Mm-hmm.
0: And I went, oh, there's my friend Benny. I have to hook him up with my friend Aaron. And all I heard your husband say before I run off in my giant platform shoes is, get it, girl! And he moved his shoulders up and down, and I was like,
1: okay.
0: And I was like, he's so nice. Because we were talking about Kai's sleep schedule, and I haven't talked to Jordan in probably 8 months.
1: Oh, my God.
0: So we were really having fun. So I was like, oh, I'm so sorry. But he was so pro me doing that. I was like, thanks. Like, you're really understanding that, like, I have a side quest that I've decided. Get a girl.
1: No, he thought you were your own quest.
0: Yeah,
1: and he was into it. He's like, I have no objection to you running away from me to go jump on some man you've never met.
0: He's
1: like,
0: really?
1: That one over there.
0: He's so pro me getting some strange. You need to be more supportive. After hanging out with Jordan, you need to be more supportive.
1: Oh my God, that man. That was so good. We were by 10:15, we were the people looking at Priscilla, because Priscilla, Brittany's old neighbor, was there, and she's that man. That was so good. We were by 10:15, we were the people looking at Priscilla, because Priscilla, Brittany's old neighbor, was there, and she's babysat Kai, and so she wanted to see the baby pictures and da da da da. We were those people

0: quality that people just gravitate toward her.
1: Yeah, I acquire.
0: And she acquires them.
1: Yeah, I acquire people.
0: That doesn't happen to me when I'm out and about. Julia, I just need you to know this. If you ever go out with Brittany, you will acquire like 5 people by the end of the night.
2: I have a similar experience going out. I just made friends with a really nice 78-year-old man, Dave, at the Jazz Bar last Friday. He's really into trains.
3: Julia, will you tell everyone approximately how old you are?
2: I'm 21. Yeah. That's exact.
0: Yeah, that's exact.
1: So, yeah, it was really funny, Julia. We walked away from this table. Kendall came to this table that I had. We had a big group of people. And she started asking, she's like, so how do you know Abby? I go, I just met her 4 minutes ago. Yep. How do you know David? I actually don't know him, but like we whatever. And it happens to me all the time. Mm-hmm. And I think it's because two things. First off, I try not to be on my phone, which I think most people do when now you're doing nights out. But I'm like, I will receive people.
0: Yeah. You're open for business.
1: I'm open for business. Like, yes, you can add to like to the group. So we did acquire a DJ. Her name is Abby. She's out.
0: Loved Abby.
1: Loved Abby. We're like working on her career because she was there scouting to see if like there's a DJ scene here. Mm-hmm. So we're like, hey, we've decided we're taking Abby on. Yep. She's our person now. Yep. I have a 5-year plan for Abby.
0: She does.
1: She was DJing in Ibiza. I was like, we can do this.
0: And Brittany's like, we can do better. And I'm like, I don't think we can.
1: Abby.
2: Ibiza, Minneapolis.
1: Lifetime, rooftop.
2: Big gap there.
1: Yeah. Hey, girl. I mean, I don't know.
0: It was good. It was a wild time. One of the things, though, as I told Brittany, when we got home, here was the problem. My husband was just at, like, just lit enough from his drinks that he walked into the kitchen, which has recently been remodeled, and had to turn on every light switch.
1: Yeah.
0: He was like, look at these soft open cupboards. Babe, how do you just love our appliances? I'm like, what is happening? It's 11:30.
1: Because he needed positive, outward, in these streets stimuli.
0: He did.
1: And he did. And you could just tell when him and I were talking, I felt like bummed. I like literally came back to him. I was like, let's talk about Kai again. Like, you know, whatever. Because you could just tell.
0: He needed to get out.
1: He needed to fill his cup. And he is such an extrovert. He's like me, where he just needs to fill that like cup up.
0: Oh, yeah. When I'm with the two of you, I'm like, I could leave for an hour. And the two of them, wherever they are fine. Like, I left him to find Brittany. And so he was in line for drinks by himself. He was talking to everybody.
1: I know.
0: I was like, what?
1: That's why he can come to any. Also, again, he absolutely cheered me on. And the possibility of me literally hunting down a man.
0: Oh, my God.
1: To that I say,
0: bravo. There's so much more to talk about. We'll have to get into it again later.
1: I know.
0: Like how he kept me up all night. Because of the things that you would think.
1: You did look cute.
0: They were not for, like, anything to do with me. To be clear.
1: Don't all things come back to you.
0: I wish.
1: Okay. Nicole Kidman looks hot as hell in this new music video. We got to talk about it here on the BK Show.
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13: Maybe you missed it. Maybe it was so hilarious you wanted to listen again. It's the Brittany and Kendall replay. The first hour recorded and rerun for you right now. Where talk is fun. My Talk 107.1. Everything entertainment.
14: Kendall, when I tell you, do you know who Troye Sivan is?
15: Yes.
14: Okay.
15: He's the artist, right?
14: Yes. Mm-hmm. Musical artist. Troye Sivan said, I need a bad bee in my music video. And I think he chose right. He chose Nicole Kidman. Halfway through this article, or you can click on the music video and see a little bit of Nicole Kidman in this music video.
15: Yeah.
14: You can say a lot about this woman. But she is the, like, I think she might be the hottest human walking this earth. She is a goddess. And it's so funny because, you know, there's so many conversations around when she's done. Remember when she did that, like, almost BDSM, where she drank the milk. I can't remember what it's called. I watched 90% of it, and I go, this is awful. It just wasn't very good. I swear to goodness sakes, I don't know who I am now.
15: The 78-year-old man that Julia met at the jazz club.
14: Who likes trains. Yes. I actually also have trains because of my dad. So me and Dave, Steve.
15: Oh, my
14: Dave.
15: Goodness gracious. What did you think about Nicole Kidman?
14: Let me tell you, I think this is what they were going for. When they made that movie, what was it called?
15: I'll figure it out. You keep talking.
14: Baby girl? Baby.
15: Thank you.
14: Baby girl. Honey bee. when they made that movie, this is what they wanted. Troye Sivan's music video. The music video is called She's the Best. And it is beautiful. She is hot as all hell. She's, you know, 59 years old. Don't worry about it. He's 31. And she just, like, dominates the screen.
15: She is Nicole Kidman. I feel like I fell in love with Nicole Kidman twice in life. And they were both at a young age. And it was Practical Magic and Moulin Rouge.
14: Yeah.
15: Those two movies, you're like, who is this human being?
14: Yeah.
15: People don't look like that.
14: People don't look like that. She's crazy tall. She just has like a way about her that's both messy and put together. So, yeah, if you get a chance, Troye Sivan, she's the best. I swear this is what Baby Girl was meant to actually be. It's just hot.
15: The intention.
14: Yeah, it's just hot. And you go, this is what, like, the age gap, that's what they're going for, is like, she knows it all. She's got the money coming in, and it's hot. And Baby Girl just never accomplished that.
15: No, it was just weird.
14: I know. Did you end up watching it?
15: No, because you were like, it's not good. Mike said it wasn't good. Everything online said it wasn't good. That's all I needed.
14: It was really like, because I think what they wanted to make like a hot film, and then you just end up feeling bad for her husband who she's actively cheating on. Like, you don't want to feel that way while you're watching this, like, oh, yeah, she's got power. She's got this and that.
15: Yeah.
14: And then, like, it starts getting like kind of like a thriller because he starts showing up at her house. And I didn't enjoy it at all.
15: Ew. It gives you the ick.
14: It
15: does. I don't like stuff that gives you the ick. Mm. Okay. Love Nicole Kidman. I love gossip, but we do
14: what
15: need to talk about what
14: Wait,
15: you did last night. We do need to talk about what you did last night.
14: What did I do?
15: What did you do when you got back from our party that we were just talking about?
14: Yeah, I got kind of weird.
15: Uh-huh. She told me this during the commercial break, and I was like, oh, great. Well, now we have to start with Nicole Kidman, because we told y'all we were going to start about Nicole Kidman, and I'm glad we did.
14: Yeah.
15: But can we pivot back? Can we pivot back to after the Lifetime Pool Edina party?
14: So we were at a party last night, and luckily, I mean, this thing ended at 11 p.m., so I got home. I live 10 minutes away.
15: Mm-hmm.
14: 11:30, I'm home.
15: Mm-hmm.
14: And I was like, oh, there were so many things I wanted to get done. I'd just done a Costco order. And the worst thing, which I hate saying this name around you because you've made fun of it.
15: What?
14: I had zero Ninja Creamies in my freezer.
15: Oh, no Ninja Creamies in your house?
14: If a girl has to live in this world without a Ninja Creamy... So I decided, I got home, I cut a whole watermelon up.
15: How dare you bring that up to me all the time and never let me make my incredibly inappropriate joke about it.
14: Because I now say I make ice cream because I don't like saying Ninja Creamy because of what you've attached to it. I made 5 Ninja Creamies, I cut up a whole watermelon, and made chia seed pudding.
15: All after a club party.
14: Yeah, at the club.
15: I should have sent my husband home with you because this man, he was not only complimenting the entire kitchen. At one point, because we hadn't eaten dinner, I was like munching on some carrots. And he goes, you're the most beautiful woman in the world. And I go, stop it. And he goes, grab my face like Kai does. And he goes, no, look at me. You're so beautiful. I'm so glad you're the mother of my children. I was like, this would be romantic if you didn't reek like whiskey. And it wasn't like 11:45. I'm tired. Stop touching me. Like every woman has that, you know, where you're like, this is really sweet. Can you like tell me when you're not? Like, not now. Like, not right now.
14: Okay, can we acknowledge the reason you and I get along is you seek out the same person every single time? I am Jordan. Jordan is me. We got home and we had like a list of things we needed to do before we could go to bed.
15: I literally had to come downstairs and like put him to bed. I was like, come to bed.
14: And I don't have that person. So I was like,
15: Ninja Creamy now.
14: And let me tell you,
15: that watermelon.
14: I've been fiber maxing, so I had to have chia seeds. You can't just stop fiber maxing. The system will not compute. It'll go, I'm sorry, we've been on this journey and you're just going to stop that journey. I don't know what my like body would do if I wasn't getting 2 tablespoons of soaked chia every day. Thank you.
15: I don't know. He takes Metamucil. So you're, again, on the same journey.
14: We are.
15: So we get upstairs. I get him to come to bed and he goes, our Bodhi's still sleeping in our room. And he goes, I just have to see my baby. And I'm like, don't, Jordan, don't. Honey. This is my little baby. And they start singing to each other because that actually wakes up Bodhi. And he's excited because he's at that age where like, hi, mommy. Yeah. Hi, daddy. I forgot you were real.
14: Yeah.
15: So he's, they were singing, quote unquote, to each other for about 10 minutes. I finally said, put him to bed. Then Jordan tries. I don't know how hard, because I wasn't even fully asleep yet when he put the baby back and the baby's singing some more. At one point, I elbow him and he's like, what? It's so cute. I'm like, it is not. It is 12:30 at night. Yeah. I put my little fuzzy slippers on and I just, he goes, where are you going? And I just didn't even answer. I walked downstairs. I got my warmest, fuzziest blankets and I slept on the couch. I was like, you two
14: all night.
15: She's deserve like, each
14: if
15: other.
14: You have one more drink, you're sleeping on the couch.
15: I did.
14: And
15: here we go.
14: Here's the thing about parenting or husbanding. You got to follow through on your commitments, because now Jordan can't take your threats seriously, because I didn't. When you even said it at the party last night, I was like, you better follow through and look at you.
15: I know. I slept on the couch. I should have said, you know what? He's not going to remember.
14: You lost all your upper hand, all your authority. This weekend, I want you to follow through. Put him on a body break.
15: I know. You know what? He was just drunk enough that he might not. I'll be like, I told you I was going to sleep on the couch.
14: I told you. I told you all night. You're going to lose out on my corpse next to you. You're going to miss this.
15: I did put a pillow between us before he came up to bed. I was like, all right, this is the pillow that will separate us, because otherwise in the middle of the night, you know he's going to feel it up. And yeah. I'm going to be like, get off of me!
14: He was like, doesn't she look amazing? Then he kept trying to fix your shirt.
15: And I was like, no, it's supposed to be like that,
14: he's
15: Jordan.
14: Like, he felt like a dad. It was like, because it was supposed to be like a cute little crop top. And it was fitting her perfectly. And he kept pulling it down. And I'm like, she is going to show us all of her boobs. If you keep pulling... That thing is holding on for dear life.
15: He was like, I thought that's what it was supposed to do, babe. I'm like, no.
14: No, your job.
15: Your job is to stand there and get refreshments that I don't even want.
14: One of my favorite things about your husband is he has this little, like, man bag he always has on him. His little satchel. But it always makes it feel like he's ready for a journey.
15: Yep.
14: And I like that vibe. It's always like, are we ready for the... It's like...
15: He literally looks like the guy on The Hangover. He always has his satchel.
14: It's The Hangover or like the Lord of the Rings, the guy who got edited out. He's like, where's Satchel Boy? I'm here with all of our little snacks and tools we need.
15: He is short and he does have furry feet, so he could be from Lord of the Rings.
14: I always see him with this little crossbody bag, like, no matter how formal or where we're at.
15: I know. Ladies, train your man. I told him I'm done carrying your crap, and he got himself a satchel and... Now he brings it everywhere.
14: I'm glad you followed through on that. I'm glad you followed through on that.
15: Thank you. Okay, coming up after the break, I have some bad news for Alex Cooper and her unwell business.
14: Uh-oh.
15: Drama, drama, drama.
0: Where talk is fun.
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0: 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Everything entertainment.
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4: Were you busy at three? Working? Adulting? Napping? No worries. 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Where talk is fun. My Talk 107.1. Everything entertainment.
15: Well, Alex Cooper, things aren't looking great.
14: Is that of Call Her Daddy?
15: Of Call Her Daddy and the Unwell Network. You remember a couple of weeks ago, there was that big expose about her company, her podcast company, and her husband, and how he was like, not her really, but he was super controlling and mean to employees.
14: There was many a times that he would cause people like run out of rooms crying.
15: Yes.
14: If I found out, side note.
15: Yeah.
14: One time. Mm-hmm. If I one time found out that, like, let's say Julia, our lovely fill-in for Mike today, if I ever found out I caused her to leave a room crying, I would, like, never mentally recover from that.
15: It's such a weird thing. And, like, to be known for that, you know?
14: No, yeah. I mean, like, it's just, like, a crazy thought that, like, so then you've had done it how many times?
15: Mm-hmm.
14: Like, it's a lot, guys. Mm-hmm. It's a lot. A lot of the people were saying they did not like working for that man.
15: No, like at all. And she and it was rough, I think, for the two of them, especially for Alex Cooper, because that was at the exact same time that Alex Earle came forward and accused her of like bullying behavior.
14: Yeah.
15: Because Alex Cooper trolled her online. Anyway, it's a whole back and forth with all these people who are very into the podcast world, who are very much in the same like zeitgeist on social media, et cetera, et cetera.
14: I will say this, though, in the Alex Earle, Alex Cooper standoff, mm-hmm. We're still waiting for Alex Earle to say, on it. No, you're not. It's
15: no,
14: been
15: you're not.
14: Like, I think Kendall's had a human since then.
15: I have. And Alex Cooper is now pregnant. There is so much lore in here, but rumor has it from our very own Target corporate right here in Minneapolis that Unwell Beverages, Alex Cooper's drink line that she's put a ton of effort and money into, is donezo. It's shutting down this fall after they do like their Halloween brand release. It's done. Nobody's like made an official comment, but
14: have you ever drank any Unwell?
15: No.
14: Julia, our stand-in for Mike, Julia, our producer, have you ever drank an Unwell drink?
6: No, and also all my friends think that it's like fake and money laundering because it looks really gross.
14: Yeah.
15: Really?
6: Yeah, it looks like it's supposed to be like a like off-brand like Olipop or like the other prebiotic soda. It just looks nasty.
15: Just looks nasty.
14: What is it? Like, are we drinking? Is it like bubble water? Is it full like throttle?
15: It's electrolyte beverages, enhanced electrolyte beverages, end quote, like whatever that means.
14: What's the calories on it? And I mean that only to like, is it mostly juice? Is it mostly, what are we?
15: I don't know. She made a big deal out of it because before, when Alex Cooper really got huge, very much like her former protege, Alex Earle, it was all about like this hard party lifestyle. So this was her beverage of like, you drink this afterwards the next morning and your hangover's better. Like, kind of vibe.
14: It would kind of blow my mind because it looks like there's a lot of new flavors they put out. They put out recently 6 new flavors. They have the bottle that we've seen and it's about 25 calories. So it's like watered down juice.
15: Mm-hmm.
14: And the first one advertised on her site is watermelon. And I don't know about you guys. Like that doesn't usually.
15: No.
14: Is not the anchor of flavors for me.
15: Like go with like a blackberry acai or like strawberry.
14: Yeah. Like strawberry, yeah. I mean it's overplayed for a reason.
15: Right.
14: Watermelon cannot hold down a company.
15: That's true.
14: And like then the other one is
15: such a stance. Watermelon cannot hold down a company.
14: Am I
15: stand
14: wrong?
15: Here.
14: Am I wrong? Am I wrong, America? Are people out here going, oh, man, I'm so thirsty. I want some watermelon juice. And I'm literally saying that while I'm sitting next to a bunch of watermelon I cut up.
15: It's really good, too.
14: It's so good. But I've never been like, man, I wish this was juice.
15: You've got a very fair point.
14: And then the second flavor on Unwell for Alex Cooper's brand, juicy pear. What?
15: No, what?
14: What?
6: That's a popular jelly bean flavor.
14: Maybe. I have to trust you on that, Julia. I'm not. I mean, I think you're more finger on the pulse of the jelly bean world than I am.
15: Maybe.
14: And then, okay, so then they just launched the caffeine versions.
15: It is to your point, like, that seems weird.
14: Yeah.
15: But it's getting reported by Bloomberg. So it's not just our gossip rags. This is like actual capital J journalism. Like, they got inside sources saying this.
14: They definitely, on the energy drinks, went a little mainstream, which, like, I think that is a smart move.
15: Mm-hmm.
14: They did like a pineapple, coconut, cherry, lime, peach. They're still holding on to a watermelon. They said, watermelon will be the thread that binds us here at Unwell. And that's probably their problem.
15: People love watermelon. I have my finger on the pulse.
14: They think they know. They really went a little crazy, too. They're like, well, this one's got protein added. Do you guys love protein? They're really throwing anything at this.
15: That, which then makes me go, maybe it isn't doing well. Like, why are we throwing everything at the wall right now?
14: How much protein? What are we talking about?
15: Give me the protein count.
14: 10 grams.
15: For a drink, is that good? That's not a protein shake?
14: 60 calories, 10 grams. It's not great macros.
15: Okay. Thank you.
14: No, it is great macros. I lied. Okay. You'd want at least 6. Great macros. I lied.
15: Okay.
14: I was thinking, I did it wrong. 60 calories.
15: How do you
14: calories.
15: Do your macro math?
14: 10% or more is great. So if it had 6 or more grams of protein in a 60-calorie drink, you go, great macros.
15: Oh.
14: And then you just say it confidently, and you never follow up with anything. Like, I'll lean into people's, like, when they're having a meal,
15: mm-hmm.
14: and I'll point at something and go, great macros. And then I'll leave the state.
15: She does that to me all the time, Julia, and she's right. I've never questioned it.
14: I'll grab something she's eating. What is this?
15: An M&M.
14: Oh.
15: Great macros.
14: Awful macros.
15: I needed you to tell me that.
14: Oh, wait, wait, right. I don't.
15: Okay, cool.
14: Great macros. I just wanted her to feel good about herself. We're both eating these, so.
15: It's fine. Great macros.
14: Great macros.
15: Yeah, so I don't know if Alex Cooper's drink beverage situation has anything to do with the rumor mill around her
14: rumor
15: relationship and, like, her company in general, but we'll see. Okay, in other news.
14: No,
15: Matthew McConaughey.
14: Same news. Celeb gossip.
15: True. Matthew McConaughey said that this movie made him the most residuals out of anything he's ever done. What do you think it was?
14: Beep, boop, pop. Not Dallas Buyers Club.
15: No.
14: Because that is not going to be a...
15: If you have a guess, Julia, you go ahead and throw it in.
14: The one with 10 days. How to lose your guy in 10 days.
15: You don't get to guess, Julia, because she's right. I'm so sorry.
6: Oh, I was going to go for the frailty poll. I don't know if you guys are into frailty. He's in that for like 5 minutes. Great movie.
15: Julia, that's not it either.
14: So, Julia, you might be worse at these games than I am.
6: I was pushing it with frailty.
15: And you were.
14: I'm most well known, Julia, for my hot take, which was Anora was awful.
6: Whoa.
14: And
6: it
14: won everything.
6: Yeah.
14: And so that's when I realized I am not the voice of the people, but you might even be less so.
6: I'm a voice of like some people somewhere.
15: You're
6: like,
15: so
6: there's
15: accurate.
6: A couple.
14: Yeah.
15: So accurate.
14: No, for sure. Are they listening now? We don't know.
6: I would hope so. Hopefully someone out there also loves Bill Paxton in Frailty.
14: Hey, guys, all you big frailty heads out there, will somebody email
6: call
14: us?
6: In.
14: Call in 651-641-1071 or email thebkshow@mytalk1071.com.
15: We would appreciate it.
14: DM our socials at this point. Text us. Hey, Mom, if you're here, just watch the movie quick. You've got about 2.5 hours left of the show.
6: It's like hour 45.
14: Yeah, knock that bad boy out. And then please side with Julia. She needs you.
6: Yes, I do. I need this because I'm also now realizing frailty is like a very unhappy, dark picture of life.
14: Mm.
6: So maybe the people I'm speaking for should also be speaking to someone professionally.
14: Do we have a mirror in there, Julia? Because I'm a little bit
15: concerned. Okay, you guys, don't worry. You two, you're going to work this out. It's how to lose a guy in 10 days. So like, it's okay. Nobody, everybody's good.
14: Julia's like my favorite person. I cannot.
6: Oh, wait. We're getting a call.
14: No way. Okay, wait. Okay, yeah, take it off, Eric. There's no way that has to do with... Okay, so he made the most ever royalties.
15: Well, we figure out if somebody actually likes
14: this
15: frailty.
14: This makes sense, because I think, too, is like this movie gets rewatched constantly.
15: Constantly. He said, by far and away, the most money he's ever made on a movie in residuals was How to Lose a Guy in 10 Days. In 2003.
14: Yeah.
15: Like, forever ago.
14: Yeah, I mean, it's... That's one of those movies, I think, too, is like every so often this gets picked up again. People get excited about it. It's very cult classic.
15: Mm-hmm. It is my all-time favorite rom-com.
14: Okay, we're getting one more call. I'm going to let Julia answer this. And if we get anything around, what is it, the Frailty Report? Like, what is this movie?
15: I've never heard of it.
14: I don't even know. No. And she goes, I thought it was going to be the one you got the most royalties on.
15: I can't even Google it.
14: Oh, my God.
15: She's chatty. She has a smiley face.
14: Any luck?
15: I don't know.
14: Okay. Oh, well, when we get back, we might have one listener who also agrees that The Frailty Report is a good movie.
15: Coming up next.
14: Yep.
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15: I don't even like wearing like a bikini around my dad. It feels weird.
14: Maybe that's just the vibe there.
15: I don't know. It's weird. Like, unless you're breastfeeding a baby, why is your boob out in front of your dad?
14: I agree. Like, I know it's cultural because they're in the Mediterranean and like that's maybe normalized there.
15: Those are American boobies. Okay.
14: I will salute them.
15: Don't give me that cultural nonsense. Those are American boobies.
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0: 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Where talk is fun. My Talk 107.1. Everything entertainment.
14: I want to quote our producer filling in for Mike is Julia. Mm-hmm. She is, quote, "I'm the voice of someone somewhere." And we feel that. Like, that should be a shirt, is mm-hmm. "I am the voice of someone somewhere."
15: And you did have somebody who liked the movie with you, right?
14: Yeah. Rachel called in and said, "Frailty is my jam."
6: Rachel was very nice, and she had a very pretty voice. I can tell she was probably beautiful because she, like me, enjoys the movie Frailty.
14: Yeah. my friend Priscilla is a big fan of you as well, Julia. She has not seen Frailty. She said, full disclosure, I've not seen Frailty, but I am siding with Julia.
15: We all side with Julia.
14: Yeah, that should be our State Fair t-shirt. We already need to give it in, but next year.
15: Next year.
6: I'll be around next year, too. My lease is till September.
14: Good. I love that for us.
15: Good. By the way, Julia, we do have a question for you before Brittany tells us about Taylor Frankie Paul.
6: Yes, of course.
15: Should we ask her if she likes, not like the saying on the shirt, but the idea of the shirt? Because she is...
14: Yeah.
15: If she disappoints us, though, are we going to have a terrible show?
14: Okay. It's okay. We have to ask Julia. So we were given the green light to make a shirt, mm-hmm. and I don't know what it was.
15: A little different.
14: We went with camo.
6: Ooh, no, you guys were telling me about this. I love the camo. The camo is in. It's cute.
15: Oh, good.
14: Secretly, I already knew that she told me that.
15: What?
6: Oh, yeah. That was a good, you fed yourself a good one there.
15: Thank you, yeah.
14: Good and job. That's lawyering.
6: Yes.
14: Asking questions you know the answer to. So I was like, I felt really good about asking her because she was really pumped. And when I said we were writing pink writing on it.
15: Mm-hmm. You're giving away more.
14: I already said that.
6: Well, I mean, guys, look at my shirt. It's like a Heather White thing that says Port Boner in pink on it. I'm super into camo in pink. Yeah. I love it.
14: Perfect.
15: Where is that?
6: It's a small neighborhood on the west side of Chicago.
15: Oh, cool.
6: It's not.
15: It's not cool.
6: I don't know where it is. People keep telling me it's in France and it's not pronounced boner, but I like to think that it is.
14: And you know
15: what? You just made up that small neighborhood in Chicago?
14: I'm sorry,
15: I'm
14: Kendall.
15: I'm going to turn my own mic off.
14: I'm sorry, Kendall. I'm sorry that you...
15: Fine. I just believed Julia.
14: You know what the worst thing about wearing a shirt that you don't want to talk about the thing is? Mm-hmm. People come up to talk to you. Like, I have a bunch of jerseys that I've acquired. Mm-hmm. And when I wear them, because I'm like, oh, it's jersey time. Like, when the Super Bowl came and I was wearing the Patriots jersey, how many times Ross would be like, but do you think they're going to take it? And like, what do you think their defense is? And I go, I hate my life right now. It's like mm-hmm. half the reason I sold my Corvette was I did not want to talk to men about cars.
6: Yeah, I feel that so hard. Mm-hmm. I had a shirt for that one motorcycle movie with Dennis Hopper where he rides a motorcycle.
14: Yeah, I know what you're talking about.
6: And it's like it's like really 60s Dennis Hopper. Okay.
14: Easy Rider.
6: Yeah, Easy Rider. That was... Oh, I should have gotten that. But I had a t-shirt for that, and the worst guy in my sophomore year film class would ask me about it all the time, and I didn't even donate it. I got so mad I threw it away one day.
14: Yeah.
6: Wow. You're like, I can't. Class.
14: It's that thought of, like, I can't put this curse on somebody else.
6: Yeah, exactly. I was like, there's going to be an unsuspecting young woman out there who thinks Dennis Hopper used to be handsome who gets this shirt at Goodwill, and her life will be ruined.
14: Yeah. You know what?
15: Bravo.
14: You stopped the chain of abuse.
15: You did, Julia.
14: You said, there will be no more. Yeah.
6: This is pink text on camo branded feminism, and I really like it for us.
14: I do, too. We're taking camo. And now we're taking it back because we also want people who normally wear camo to buy it.
6: Yeah.
14: We are also incorporating people who normally don't wear camo.
6: Yeah.
14: We want all of you to buy our shirts.
15: What people don't understand is that we specifically made this shirt so that people who have no idea who we are buy the shirt. And on the back, it just like is branding. Because that is marketing 101.
14: We mm-hmm. made our show name on the back of our shirt for the State Fair, Tiny.
15: Yeah.
6: That's smart.
15: Yeah,
6: thank you. Because I barely know how to read anymore anyways.
14: That's perfect. Yeah. You are our demo.
15: You are.
6: It's true.
14: Yes. We've got Taylor Frankie Paul. She co-signs this fan petition for the ABC to air the polled Bachelorette season. We're getting closer and closer. There's all these things popping up. She's had a lot of wins in the court's eyes, too, or at least like not against her. There was all these things against both of her exes that were coming for her in the court, which the court pretty much ruled out. They're like, you can't do that. There's no proof of that. Mm-hmm. And, you know, there's almost a 90% chance it was Dakota Mortensen who waited on that video to post it. And I'm not saying that doesn't make it right.
15: That she actually did the chair throw.
14: The chair throw. Yeah, it doesn't make it right. But it does, there's an ick to it. Like, let's acknowledge that. Let's acknowledge that this woman obviously had paid those. You know, if you believe that somebody can do something bad and pay their dues in prison and jail or whatever and come out a better person or whatever, or there's regret there. She also has been sober. Mm-hmm. There's like so many conversations to have around that. Well, recently, Taylor Frankie Paul shared a change.org petition on her Instagram, thanking her fans for launching it, confirming that she signed the motion urging ABC to release her unaired season.
15: I think the farther we get out from this, because when this news broke in February, the week before The Bachelorette was supposed to air, the video Britney's referencing broke and everybody lost their minds and they pulled the season. They never, ever said, we are canceling the season. They never said anything about never airing it. It was like, pause, hold, take a beat.
14: Yeah.
15: Like, these were all terms that they were using. So at one point, before I went on maternity leave in April, you brought up, like, I think they could put this on Hulu.
14: Yeah, drop the whole season on Hulu without any fanfare.
15: Mm-hmm.
14: I mean, there's honestly, Hulu's one of those random things. There is the craziest different things on there where you're like, oh, my year I lived with a gorilla. Mm-hmm. Also, here's old 90210s. Plus, NFL's here now. Like,
15: it's so wild. And 'cause the thing is, advertisements. Think of all the ad money that went into shooting this, and not even just the advertisements that they could be like, okay, well, Pepsi will put your ad in this other show instead.
14: Actual commercial.
15: Like, actual commercial. Think about all the things that we joke about on The Bachelor. We're like, the Cheerios box is in frame.
14: The product placement. Mm-hmm. They have those sewn in, and they do all those things. I mean, how often? That's The Bachelorette and The Bachelor are known for that, especially the Golden Bachelor and Bachelorette, because they don't get as much revenue for commercials because they don't get many eyes on. So they get creative ways to create more revenue that way.
15: Right. And like The Bachelor, since this scandal broke, has not talked about a new season. Normally, they would have already announced our next Bachelor. We would have already had Bachelor in Paradise. I mean, we would have had like another Golden Bachelor at this point, because that this is their money maker.
14: It's so funny because we're deep in Aug. We're halfway through Aug.
15: Stop.
14: We're
15: Why? The, we're Why? The, no, we're, stop it.
14: Kendall?
15: What?
14: We're in the Ides of Aug.
15: Oh, my God. Julia.
14: We are in the Ides of August.
15: Have you ever heard someone call August Aug?
11: I think my dad would be really into it, but he's cool.
14: Shoot him a text. Say, hey, Dad, we're in the halfway through Aug, bruh.
15: The Ides of Aug, specifically.
14: Ides of Aug is so cool.
15: Okay.
11: It's the 14th, though.
14: Yeah, wait till tomorrow.
11: On it.
14: Cool.
11: Schedule send right now.
14: Schedule send. Oh, also, when you schedule the text and it shoots through, how often are you shocked? Like, I'm always like,
15: whoa.
14: Because a lot of times if I'm up too early and I'm like, I don't want to text somebody at 5 a.m., I'll schedule it for 8. And I go, wow, past Britney was on it.
15: I've never scheduled a text in my life.
14: It is like, it's, you know how I sporadically, you sent me a video today that felt, okay, wait, I'm going ADHD because I really want to make this Ides of Aug comment.
15: Ides of Aug.
14: The Bachelorette was meant for the summer.
15: Yes.
14: It needed to happen in the summer. They don't have much content going through the summer. The farther we get into Aug and then someday Sept.
15: Mm-hmm. Oh, God. Okay.
14: We are in trouble because they're not going to air this in the fall. Fall programming is your pristine programming.
15: They would have put The Bachelor, like historically, improper, it would have been like The Bachelorette in the spring, Golden or Bachelor in Paradise in the summer. And to your point, the fall would have been the big stopper, The Bachelor.
14: The Bachelor!
15: And like, we got nothing. We have no idea. And think about like the podcast. I mean, it's not just the TV show. There's so much money that they make on that train. It's insane. They're going to do something at this point.
14: Yeah, this thing's going to streaming. But it probably needs to happen sooner than later, or maybe they do a dual drop. Like, they're like, we're going to be broadcasting our Bad Boy in the fall, but we don't even have one. We don't even have a Bachelor announced.
15: I know.
14: Maybe it's just something falling off. I mean, every reality show has an end date. But the thing is, even on bad seasons of The Bachelor, I mean, I don't watch it because I think it's awful. But I've kind of always felt that way. I got into a little bit during COVID because, honestly, who didn't?
15: Yeah.
14: It was like making sourdough and
15: Bachelor.
14: Those were your two options, and you had to do both of them. And then I even bad seasons of The Bachelor does pretty good numbers, though.
15: Oh, they do fantastic. And like I said, they have so many spinoffs.
14: Yeah.
15: Like, it's just such a huge part of that ABC money. And if you're The Bachelor, then you usually go on Dancing with the Stars. Like, there's the amount that Disney is involved, like the overlord of ABC is involved in all of this. It's so much more complicated. Part of me thinks that they're waiting for these trials to play out. And if they play out in Taylor Frankie Paul's favor, they're going to air it.
14: Yeah.
15: Like, fully how they always plan to. And they're going to do something kind of snarky about it. Because we've talked about this. People will watch.
14: Do you think Mickey Mouse believes in monogamy?
15: Minnie's here. There's only one Minnie.
14: Yeah. You think they're
15: for life? Yeah.
14: And they're married? Are they dating? Because it always feels like they're dating. Because it always feels like Minnie's pining for more.
15: I don't know where this is going.
14: Well, because you said, you're like, Disney feels really passionate about The Bachelor. And I was like, I wonder what Disney feels about The Bachelor. Or if it is just a money-making thing. Or if it's like something they're proud to put out there.
15: I felt better about Ides of Og than I do about talking about Mickey Mouse's
14: like, relationship status. I'm not trying to get into deets about behind them sheets.
15: No. No.
14: I
15: treading carefully. No.
14: This is...
12: No, don't say that.
14: I saw an article yesterday that I said, this is your worst nightmare.
15: Me, Kendall?
14: Kendall Mark, not Disney's, not Mr. Mouse.
15: Thank you.
14: This is Drew Barrymore in general. I think an interview with her, you'd feel uncomfortable because she would do that couch scooting, touching of the legs.
15: Don't touch me. I'm Martha Stewart.
14: But I will say this. It got even me uncomfortable.
15: What?
14: Drew Barrymore has emotional reunion with flight attendant who comforted her during her sobriety journey.
15: Okay.
14: Drew Barrymore reunited with this flight attendant who was obviously involved, like when she was on a plane and she was reflecting on her sobriety journey and she was like, I was having a hard time on this plane. And then all of a sudden, when I met you, you were crying in my galley, the flight attendant reminded Barrymore. At that point, I cried and you cried and we cried together and you were just bawling and I was just holding you. This is a stranger.
15: A stranger.
14: This is a flight attendant on Drew Barrymore's flight who's like, you're struggling with alcohol. And they're hugging. They are openly weeping and hugging, to which he had her on the show and was like, I'm so glad you were here for me. And I was like, everything about this screams Kendall's. If I did,
15: I don't
14: it
15: even
14: want to
15: be on that airplane.
14: I know.
15: You I would literally open the emergency door and be like, sorry, everybody, I'm out.
14: She's like, blow up slide, commence.
15: Oh, my God.
14: I know.
15: Crying together, holding each other.
14: And then she finds her and cries again on air. I love it.
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0: walking on sunshine on this Friday, August 14th, 2026. What up, everybody? Welcome to the Jason Matheson Show. I'm Jace. Right over there, say hello to America's buddy and ours, the one, the only, Colleen Lindstrom.
1: TGIF buddies.
0: Whee! Right over there, she's an armadillo's best friend. It's Holly Roberts.
2: I roll up in a ball.
0: That's right. Cheers, everybody. Cheers.
1: Cheers. Good morning. We made it, you guys.
0: Good morning. We are here. We're alive. We have clothes on. Some of us bathed.
3: Mm. Oh, I didn't.
1: Not it.
0: Oh, I did. Oh, sorry. I take all that back. I'm sorry.
1: I can't morning shower before this action.
0: Are we just too much for it?
1: No,
0: for you?
1: showers are for ladies. Showers are an event. Because you gotta
0: go into the opera?
3: Kind of.
1: Yeah, we've got a lot that goes on in the shower. You know, you gotta shave, you gotta exfoliate, you gotta clean all the bits and bobs, and then you leave the shower and there's the issue of your hair.
3: Mm. Well, that's if you do an executive shower.
1: Yeah, I call that a level one shower.
0: Okay.
1: Yeah. I need to.
0: I hear the song you're singing.
1: Yeah. So I'm a nighttime shower. I'm a night gal.
0: Okay. Yeah. Holly, you are too. I remember that, right?
3: For the most part, yes.
0: For the most part, yeah. Should we have some beverages?
1: I think we should.
0: Please enjoy this lovely music from a luxury department store in 1975.
1: Sort of sexy bevs.
0: Right? Mm.
1: Oh, that is how I feel about coffee.
0: Is that what you're enjoying right now?
1: Mm-hmm.
0: Holly, what are you enjoying? Some margarita or Bud Light? What are you doing?
3: I'm enjoying some black coffee.
0: Mm-hmm. Mm. The way Juan Valdez intended. Remember
3: sure
0: Juan Valdez? Remember him in the 80s?
1: Yeah, didn't he just like pop up in the fields?
0: Yeah, no matter where.
1: On a burro?
0: No matter where people were drinking coffee, Juan Valdez and his burro were right there. They got rid of him.
1: I wonder why. Hold on.
0: He went the way of the country crock people.
3: Mm-hmm. And the Marlboro man.